0: burn. He kept his family fed.
1: Well, I guess that one must be a story song because it says, "Listen to my story." Pretty much qualifies that, doesn't it? Yeah, you're not, George and I talking during the break there in the Ode to Billy Joe. I mean, obviously a story song. And, you know, one that was probably meant to be a story song, but somewhere along the way they lost their guidance, and I don't think they knew what they were doing, was just a long song, MacArthur Park. I mean, it was probably meant to be a story, but he was painting some weird colors there on that one. 1-800-572-8255. It's pretty much open lines. We're all looking for story songs. And when did you know that you were no longer a child, that adulthood was right upon your rear end, and whether you liked it or not, or at least you're in that middle ground, no longer a child? Let's go to Resaca, Georgia, and here's Mitch. Hey, Mitch.
2: What's going on this morning, Dan?
1: Right now, just you, Mitch. Good to hear from you.
2: A couple of things that realized that I was moving out of childhood.
1: Yeah.
2: Was when I got my first paycheck and somebody was getting money besides me.
1: Boy, that's a good one there. Boy, that right there, was that like a wake-up call? I mean,
2: That was the wake-up call. I realized it wasn't all mine.
1: Because you look to your left, you look to your right, you look behind you, you look down, you look up in all directions. You don't see another soul anywhere that was in there digging that hole along with you.
2: No,
1: or whatever job it was that you had, and they're taking your money.
2: That's right. And when I got to carry my first group snap hunting.
1: yeah, that's a good one.
2: And I wasn't involved in being left out in the dark on a cold night.
1: Were you involved? I mean, were you ever a victim of a snipe hunt?
2: Of course.
1: Yeah, me too.
2: I thought everybody had.
1: Me too. Me too.
2: That's how it's passed on, I think.
1: Yeah, I think that's the only reason you know about it. It's like a secret, maybe a secret society, you know, thing you have to go through.
2: Yep.
1: That, you're right about that paycheck. Boy, that's a big one there. I'm talking about, whoa.
2: Well, y'all keep up the good work.
1: Hey, we appreciate it, Mitch, and good way to start it off. Take care.
2: Alrighty,
1: see you. Bye-bye. 1-800-572-8255. Yeah, the first time you realize somebody's taking your money from you. And you know, the sad thing is, it just keeps right on that way, doesn't it? And you never do really get it back. Not really. Let's go to Somerville, Georgia, and hear Mary. Hello, Mary.
3: Hello.
1: Hey, good morning to you.
3: How are you today?
1: We're doing all right so far, Mary. I hope you are.
3: Yes, and I would like to tell a little story about my great-granddaughter, Jamie Beth.
1: Okay.
3: She wanted a little baby brother or a baby so bad, and she talked to me about it in private, and then her mother was getting a little baby, and we gave her a shower,
1: mm-hmm.
3: short shower, and we were all sitting around in a big circle in the room, you know, and Jamie Beth was at her mother's feet trying to help her open the gifts, and so...
1: And how old was this little one again? How old was she? How old was this little girl at that time?
3: She was four.
1: Four, okay.
3: And so I had put my gift in a big man's boot box because I didn't have no other gift box they would all fit in.
1: Uh-huh, boot.
3: And she all tore right. The paper off, and she looked down and saw the boot box, and she said, oh, Ma Mary, you got the shoes too big for him, I'm sure. And we all got tickled because she didn't know it was other things in the box.
1: Yeah, she hadn't gotten to that point in life where you reuse boxes for packaging yet, had she?
3: No.
1: That's pretty funny.
3: Called the boot box and you big daddy boots went in them. And she was just real excited, you know, thought I bought the baby some boots. Too big.
1: Yeah, you can imagine what had to be going through her mind, because that's what was inside that box, is a big old pair of boots.
3: She was just thrilled, but she thought I'd got them too big, you know, even before she opened the box for her mother. And I know I sit here and wrote down some names of stories. So
1: oh, good.
3: We were
1: okay.
3: Waiting. And,
1: all right.
3: I got quite a few of them, though.
1: I'll give you a couple of them.
3: Let's see, I got Leroy Brown and Jimmy Brown, little Jimmy Brown.
1: Oh, yeah,

0: and Clementine.
1: Mm-hmm.
0: Because when we were small children, Clementine was a real good song at school, and we were all singing "Oh My Darling Clementine" a lot.
1: Yep, I understand that. There's something about that song to this day that I still hear going through my head occasionally.
0: I can hear it, just, you know, hear us singing it, us school kids.
1: Mm-hmm.
0: And I don't know when I thought I was grown, but Mother told us girls it was just the way it used to be in the olden days. That when you turned 16, you know, you was old enough to make your own decisions.
1: Right.
0: And you had to, you know, whatever decision you made, it would be on you,
1: mm-hmm.
0: you know. And
1: so
0: with me to death.
1: Yeah.
0: I didn't feel like I was old enough to do all that.
1: Right. I'm not sure I'm ready for this.
0: And, of course, my mother had me a baby. You know, I was born when she was 16.
1: Yeah, that was common. Yeah, that really was.
0: The way it was all the time, a long time ago.
1: Oh, yeah.
0: And I thought, oh, my goodness, here I am 16 and mother birthed a baby.
1: Uh-huh. And you probably
0: didn't want to do that.
1: No. And I think that's really, you know, like that's why that normally people are waiting longer. You know, they realize they're not ready for a youngin' at 16 years old. I mean, we know
0: not
1: that.
0: Not really, you're not.
1: No, not really, huh?
0: Because I sure wasn't.
1: No.
0: And it frightened me that I even had to make a decision on
1: that's
0: my
1: right.
0: without consulting my parents.
1: That's one thing about an age, whenever it's put on something to say that you're supposed to be old enough, you know, like we pick out, 16, I guess, in the state where we live to say that you're old enough to drive, and we say that you're old enough to vote at 18 across the country, and 21 is another one of those that you're supposed to be old, and you're supposed to be completely grown by that point. But everybody don't fall into that same category, do they?
0: No, and if you're not grown by 23, you never will be.
1: That's about right.
0: I always told you.
1: That's about right, Mary. Hey, listen, good call. I'm glad you called, and I hope you have a great day today.
0: You too.
1: Take care. We'll see you, Mary. Bye-bye. 1-800-572-8255-770-271-5755. Yeah, story songs, you know, the ones that actually do have a story in them. Yeah, the Carroll County accident, definitely one. And I guess, my goodness, you know, here I am trying to think of songs. And what was the wreck of the old 97? Yeah, that's what I'm trying to think of. And well, you know, you remember those songs back in the late 50s and early 60s that were always like twisted versions of car wrecks and stuff. And they were really sad, you know, tearjerker songs. But then there was people who would make novelty versions of them. I used to love those versions. I used to have some of them on 45, and I can't remember any of them for the life of me. But story songs, and when did you know that you were no longer a child? Was it an event? Was it like with Mary? Her mama told her that at 16 you're old enough to know better. All right, 1-800-572-8255. Another good example was that paycheck, first paycheck, and realized all of it wasn't coming to you. George is here, and I'm Denny Ainsworth, listening to the Fun Seekers Radio Network.
2: Before we get back to the phones, Denny, I got a quick basketball story for you. This involves a guy that went to your alma mater, Southern Mississippi, and played in the Old American Basketball Association in the early 1970s. The guy's name was Wendell Ladner. He's about 6'4", 265,
1: but
2: a notorious tough guy,
1: uh-huh.
2: An enforcer-type player. And
1: broke a few noses in his life,
2: did he? Yep, gotten a few fights in his lifetime. During a game, again, real tough guy, he crashed into the water cooler, and if you remember back then, they were made of glass.
1: Oh, yeah.
2: Crashed into the water cooler, and a guy turned to his coach and said, "Boy, that Wendell sure don't know the meaning of the word fear, does he?" And the coach said, "There's a lot of words that Wendell doesn't know the meaning of."
1: You gotta love that. 1-800-572-8255. Yeah, I kind of know that guy, sort of. I mean, not really, but I know somebody just like him. 770.

0: 1-800-271-5755. And we're looking for, when did you know that you were no longer a child, that adulthood was right upon you, whether you liked it or ready for it or not? You got some story songs for us. And what is like maybe the oddest thing that you know, happened to you or somebody else, like maybe at work? I mean, that was a work-related story there that George had about the guy running into the water cooler. But it's pretty loose, not in other words, today. Pretty much anything that's on your mind. We'd like to know, especially, though, when you know that you're no longer a child. And I bet we could make a pretty decent list of story songs. Hey, let's go back to the phone here now and head to Somerset, Kentucky. And here's the original Bob. Hello there, Bob.
1: Good morning, Denny.
0: Good morning to you, Bob.
1: I've got the best story song I know of, that probably is Big John.
0: Very good. Yep, Big John.
1: I wonder who the writer of that song is. That's one thing I don't know.
0: I don't know who wrote that song. I really don't know.
1: But it was probably the signature song of Jimmy Dean, no doubt.
0: Yeah, oh yeah, definitely. You know, I read that autobiography of Jimmy Dean a few years ago when we thought we were going to have him in here as a guest, and something happened with the scheduling. But interesting little book, you know. It's not a great book, but it gives you some insight into his life. But yeah, Big John that's the song that stayed with him. Still, well, you know, it's going to be with him, probably on his tombstone.
1: I would say so. You know, there was another kind of knockoff song that was funny that came along right after it called Small Sad Sam. Do you remember that?
0: Called what now?
1: Small Sad Sam.
0: No, I don't. I don't.
1: Very funny one. And then there was another song even beyond that called Sam Hill. And it was about a little guy named Sam Hill. And the tagline was, they never could figure him out. And they were always wondering what the Sam Hill was going on.
0: Yeah.
1: You remember that song?
0: I remember that. The phrase is being part of our vocabulary. What the Sam Hill's going on?
1: Yeah, there was always at least three knockoff songs if you had a big song like that, you know.
0: Yeah.
1: In those days.
0: You know, used to, you'd have like you might have a song, a story song that then somebody else would come back and answer it. And they'd have a hit record off of it. And I'm trying to think of an example right now. There was one particular that it was done by a man, and then a woman came right back and did it again. I'm trying to remember. Jimmy Dean did write that song, according to Big Louise.
1: Okay,
0: Louise listed up for us. Jimmy Dean did write Big John.
1: Well, that's even cooler. Okay,
0: yeah.
1: A sample of the song, type of the song you're talking about was... Loretta Lynn, Don't Come Home A-Drinking, and somebody else wrote a reply, and I can't think of the name of that song.
0: Yep.
1: Good
0: example.
1: The reply?
0: No, I don't. I remember hearing it. I don't remember who did it, yeah.
1: I don't either. And then it was somebody wrote, It Wasn't God Who Made Honky Tonk Angels.
0: Yeah.
1: And then there was a reply to that. But again,
0: I can just imagine the reply to that one.
1: But again, that's so far back in my memory, I can barely remember. I think Kitty Wells was a Honky Tonk Angels gal.
0: Yeah. It gets a little fuzzy, doesn't it?
1: Yeah. Way back there, you know.
0: Yeah.
1: But, you know, I ran into, one time I was with a guy trying to pitch some songs in Nashville, and we ran into Sheb Woolley.
0: Yeah.
1: That used to do those knockoff songs, you
0: right.
1: know.
0: Right. Uh-huh.
1: And, we were a little bit of a nice guy, but you would figure he was outrageous, but he was shy.
0: Really?
1: Really kind and shy and really a polite guy. And I thought, well, you know, he was a guy that would be on all the time, you know.
0: Uh-huh. But yeah, you, from the type of songs you did, you would think that Sheb Woolley would have been kind of maybe a very outgoing, you know, center of attention kind of guy.
1: But now I tell you who was like that, who was a scream, Jim Varney that did Ernest P. Worrell.
0: Oh, yeah. Yeah.
1: He was on all the time.
0: Mm-hmm.
1: Just one-liner after another. We also ran into him in a place in Nashville.
0: Mm-hmm.
1: And he got us to tickled. that we were drawing attention. It was embarrassing, you know, one of those deals. You've been in those.
0: No,
1: deals.
0: Yeah. Yeah, I have. Hey, listen, Bob, I hope you have a great day. Good edition, man.
1: Thank you. Have a good day, too, Bob.
0: Take care. We'll see you. Bye-bye. 1-800-572-8255. Don't go away. Oh, wait, there's one right here. I'm trying to reach all the way across this counter to find a barred sheet, and I had one right in front of me. If you don't hold, don't go away. We've got more coming up here. We do want to hear from you. When did you know you were no longer a child? Was it just because somebody told you that you're, hey, you're not a kid, don't act that way anymore? You're old enough to know better. Of course, you probably heard that when you're about 7 years old, but when did you really know? Was it like a case of... With me, part of it really was whenever I no longer was the one sitting on top of the ice cream freezer when an adult turned it, and I became the one who was turning it. And then there'd be a kid sitting on it instead of me. I knew that there was a transition period right there going on, and I didn't have any control over it. 1-800-572-8255. We're also looking for story songs, you know, like the record of the Edmund Fitzgerald or Tom Dooley, Ode to Billy Joe, those type things. In the Great Atlanta calling area, 770-271-5755. And

0: and cry. Probably the greatest song storyteller that ever lived. I mean, I don't know if anybody would argue with me about that one or not, but let's put it this way. In my opinion, my favorite anyway. 1-800-572-8255, 770-271-5755. Let's go back to Somerset, Kentucky, because there's a lot of good people in Somerset, including Scott, who's on with us. Hello, Scott.
1: Hey, how you doing,
0: Dave? We're doing all right, Scott.
1: There are a lot of wackos, I think, as your buddy there said.
0: Yeah, you're right.
1: Listen, that point about Tom T may be inarguable. I think 9 out of 10 of his songs told a story of some kind.
0: Yeah, that's right.
1: And a good one.
0: That's right.
1: And a good one. Hey, listen, I wanted to comment. The lady called in a little earlier on the little Jimmy Brown song, which I think was called The Three Bells. You know, that actually that was sung by Jim Ed Brown.
0: That's right. I mean, I guess I was trying to make it too difficult, but you're right. It was, or did they call themselves the Browns at that point?
1: I believe they did.
0: Yeah.
1: That's been a long time, you know. Was back when you listened to music on a big vinyl record that took up, in a stereo that took up half the living room.
0: And you could hurt somebody with it, too.
1: Oh, yeah, it was a good weapon, for sure.
0: Yeah, it was.
1: And, then the other one, the fellow called in Bob here from Somerset, he was talking about the answer. You know, Kitty Wells answered an old Hank Thompson song that was called The Wild Side of Life. She wrote a song called It Wasn't God Who Made Honky Tonk Angels.
0: So I didn't know that. She answered another song is where that came from.
1: Now, the old song, it was called The Wild Side of Life. I think it was Hank Thompson.
0: Okay.
1: Now, that's way before me. But
0: yeah. So that song, that Kitty Wells song, was actually an answer then.
1: It was an answer. It sure was.
0: Okay. Well, that turned out to be a bigger hit record than the other one was, didn't it?
1: Yeah, she eclipsed him. She sure did.
0: Yeah. That's a great song.
1: Of course, one of the my favorite, I think my favorite story song was the one called The Cats in the Cradle, if you remember that.
0: Oh, man, Harry Chapin.
1: Yep.
0: You know, he's going to have to be right up there, right alongside Tom T as far as storytellers.
1: Yeah, man, he did a good job, and that was one of my favorite songs.
0: Yeah. Hey, really good call, Scott. I appreciate it.
1: Have a good one,
0: Dave. We'll see you. Bye-bye. 1-800-572-8255. Couple of folks on hold. The rest of the lines are wide open. George is here, and I'm Denny Ainsworth, Fun Seekers Radio Network.

0: 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Or if you're in Metro Atlanta, Georgia, 770-271-5755. And now in Fort Ludlow Porch this morning, here's Denny Ainsworth.
1: That means my turn?
0: That's your turn.
1: The people are not following me anymore, are they?
0: No, the car
1: you,
0: left.
1: You did lock the door?
0: Uh-huh.
1: Okay, good.
0: Both doors.
1: Boy, I'm spooky this morning. Here we are. It is, what's the day? It's Thursday, isn't it?
0: You are correct, sir.
1: Wow, how did that happen? Ludd is obviously not here. He got down in Florida and liked it so much he just moved. But we might hear from him again. Who knows? I don't know. But there's a chance he might be in here tomorrow. We just have to wait and see, won't we? But George is here right now. And as he said, I'm Denny Ainsworth. And a couple of things we can talk about here. We'll toss them out there and see what you think. When did you know that you were no longer a child? That adulthood was staring down at you like a big old beast, whether you were ready for it or not. Was it like me? Was it at least you knew that it was on its way whenever you no longer were sitting on the ice cream freezer and you were the one who was turning the crank instead of sitting on it? Because, you know, they always would have the kids who would sit on it and they would keep it from spinning around and turning while the adults would turn the crank, in case you're not familiar with that. And we had a caller this morning who had a great point. First time he got a job and got a paycheck, and somebody else was taking his money, that was a sign that he was no longer a child. We're also looking for putting together a list of story songs. And a story song is exactly what it sounds like. It's telling a story, like Tom Dooley was a story song. The Wreck of the Edmund Fitzgerald, the Gordon Lightfoot song, talking about the sinking of a ship up in the Great Lakes. Ode to Billy Joe. We had fun several years ago. We dissected that entire song. And we came to a conclusion. And apparently it was a murder was involved in that that whole story, but nobody had ever talked about before. But we took care of it one day. I don't know. Maybe we should do that again sometime in case somebody missed it, because that's been several years ago. You know, MacArthur Park probably would have been a story song, but they got lost somewhere. Jimmy Webb got lost somewhere in the writing of that, and he just ended up with a long song. If you can dissect that one, you let me know. Or interpret it, is what I mean to say. The Carroll County accident. Lucille. That was a story song. Wreck of the Old 97. Big John. Big Bad John. The Ballad of Little Jimmy Brown. And Harry Chapin and Tom T. Hall both, I guess most of what they did were story songs, and great, great storytellers they were. Of course, Harry Chapin met a tragic end many years ago on the Long Island Freeway, but in a car wreck. But Tom T is still around, and their music will live forever, of course, in some form or another, now on an iPod. 1-800-572-8255. 770-271-5755. George is here, and I'm Denny Ainsworth. We got a couple of folks on hold, been waiting for a while. We'll be getting back, taking their calls, and looking for yours on the Fun Seekers Radio Network.

0: we could tell.
1: Good choice, George. Excellent choice. Been a Buffett fan for many years. 1-800-572-8255, 770-271-5755. However, I have kind of lost touch over the years because he kept going on and I just kind of stayed in the past. First few albums. Seemed like a neat guy, though. Southern Mississippi guy, you know. 1-800-572-8255. Back to the telephone here and going to Science Hill, Kentucky. And here she is. Here is Roberta.
2: Good morning, Dinner.
1: Hey, Roberta.
2: I am so glad you made it in.
1: Yeah, Dinner. Me too. That was being chased. I had to take
2: it. Hey, it's probably some of your fans.
1: Well, I wouldn't know if they were fans or not. They're not usually armed, are they?
2: No. No, not unless they're armed with a piece of paper and a pencil for you to sign an autograph.
1: I had to take an alternate route getting in here this morning. And I don't know, they were kind of loony.
2: Yeah, I seen it on the news where it was icy.
1: Yeah.
2: Icy, yeah. Hey, let me see. I was going to tell you that you were right about MacArthur's Park, because that sort of blew it for me to listen to.
1: Yeah.
2: A song's words.
1: Yeah.
2: So that's whenever I switch to headbanging rock and roll.
1: No need to think about it. Really, no need to think about it. Just let the lyrics be another instrument.
2: Yeah. I mean, I was talking to Ish the other day, our wacko Ish, and I said, hey, Ish, man, listen up and check out what I listen to.
1: Mm-hmm.
2: So I cranked up Jeff Beck, you had it coming.
1: Uh-huh.
2: He said, no wonder you're not right. But what about Jim Croce?
1: Jim Croce, very good, very good addition, yeah.
2: It was very sad to lose him.
1: Yeah, he went way too early. I mean, that guy, he was like peaking. Or beginning to peak.
2: Uh-huh.
1: And another dang old plane crash.
2: Didn't there,
1: small plane.
2: Yeah. Now, did just about every song go gold on that album?
1: I think so. I don't know how many albums he had. I mean, I just know that he had like several hit records.
2: Yeah.
1: In a very short period of time.
2: The only one that I know of, the album was the one that was Time in a Bottle. That song was on it.
1: Yeah.
2: But,
1: was Operator on that also?
2: You know what? That may have.
1: I mean, Operator, Time in a Bottle, Welcome to the Car Wash Blues. Don't Mess Around with Jim.
2: Exactly.
1: Bad Leroy Brown.
2: Yeah,
1: Bad Leroy Brown, definitely a story song.
2: Exactly. Let me see now. Let me see what I was going to tell you. Oh, yeah. Now, I found out I was grown up whenever I graduated, and I started working for my dad, and I got my car.
1: Yeah.
2: But, when you work for my dad, we're talking workaholic here.
1: Mm-hmm.
2: Yeah, it wasn't easy.
1: Yeah, I think work would be a good example of knowing you're no longer a child anymore whenever you got responsibilities that you just have to own up to.
2: Exactly. That's the step that you have to take after graduation.
1: Yep.
2: I mean, it was after graduation where I started working for him, and that brought on a great deal of independence.
1: Yeah.
2: And I loved it.
1: Yeah, which can be a good thing, can be just the opposite in some cases.
2: Well, let me see. And you asked about the American Idol.
1: Well, I mentioned that after watching it last night, I hope that no one listened to yesterday's show.
2: Well,
1: and watched
2: I did.
1: It only because of me. Because now I feel like somebody might think that's the way I think, and I don't because they're particularly cruel this year.
2: Simon was mean.
1: I mean, a couple of them that were on there, were obviously they should not have been made fun of.
2: Exactly. They were mentally challenged.
1: Right. Some people deserve it, but, the self-inflicted type of humiliation, but...
2: But you know,
1: they should have just said no. You know, you're not going to make it. You know, leave.
2: Exactly. Exactly. But anybody who watches the show knows that Simon Cowell is not a very gentle person.
1: He's mean-spirited sometimes.
2: He is very mean-spirited.
1: Yeah.
2: But I just got to the point, though, of wondering where the good singers were.
1: Yeah, they I don't know. You know, they acted like they really were having problems finding somebody in Minneapolis and, I guess, Seattle were the two towns they started with. And
2: yeah,
1: they came away with a few, but...
2: Yeah, that brother and sister was good.
1: Yeah, two kids from Indian background.
2: Yes, yes.
1: Yeah,
2: The last guy was good.
1: Yeah, I don't remember much about him, but I know there was a couple of them on there that were. Yeah.
2: Yeah. Well, I wanted to tell you something real quick, if it's possible.
1: 30 seconds.
2: Well, my son Crazy Legs, about a year ago, had to go to the dentist and got a tooth filled.
1: Yeah.
2: And I took him to Pizza Hut for a treat for him, and we got our drinks, and I had forgotten about the lips being numb, and so I didn't forewarn Crazy Legs. You know where I'm going.
1: Yeah.
2: So he sucked on that straw, and the whole mouthful just flowed right down his chin and down his chest, and he looked up at me, and his eyes were just huge of humiliation, and he was like, "What the hell's going on,
1: Mom? What did
2: you
1: do to me?
2: What's wrong with my lip? It ain't working."
1: You know that feeling? I went and had a filling yesterday.
2: Oh, did you?
1: Oh, yeah. Boy, it was tons of fun.
2: Well, it had been a long time since I'd gotten a tooth filled, so I forgot to warn him, you know, like, son, be careful when you drink, because, you know, you may end up just slobbering.
1: Lessons learned.
2: I know.
1: Hey, you take care, Roberta. We'll see you.
2: You have a wonderful day,
1: all right,
2: Jenny.
1: You too. See you.
2: Bye-bye.
1: Bye-bye. 1-800-570-2855-770-271-5755. When was it that you knew you were no longer a child and adulthood was coming after you? And also look for story songs from you.

0: There he is, speaking of the devil, Jim Croce. 1-800-572-8255, 770-271-5755. That's the number for the Greater Atlanta calling area, 770-271-5755. Those lines are wide open right now. As we head to Dalton, Georgia, and here's our friend Bill. Hello there, Bill.
1: Hello, Denny.
0: Good morning to you, Bill.
1: I'm doing pretty good. How are you?
0: I'm glad to hear you were doing good.
1: Okay. I got you a song or two here.
0: Okay.
1: Dolly Parton's Coat of Many Colors.
0: Yeah, it's a good one. Yeah.
1: Yep. I know that to be a fact because her family and my wife, people on that, up there is kinfolks.
0: Yeah, I remember you saying something about that one time.
1: Yeah. Okay, Bobby Goldsboro, Honey.
0: Oh, yeah. Very
1: and
0: good.
1: Watching Scotty Grow.
0: Mm-hmm.
1: Kenny Rogers, The Gambler.
0: Oh, yeah. Good choice.
1: And let's see, I had another one there. Maybe it'll come to me in a minute there. I got a little story here I'll tell you happened here yesterday.
0: Okay.
1: This bear dog I got here weighs about 10 pounds.
0: Uh-huh.
1: There was a possum come out in the yard. He grabbed that thing, and you would have swore he was a German Shepherd way he was growling. And he was shaking that thing. He killed that cotton-picking possum out
0: really?
1: In the yard.
0: Well, yeah. The possum had to outweigh him.
1: Yeah, the possum, I'd say, weighed 10 or 12 pounds anyhow. But he was having a ball with it.
0: Well, that dog, I mean, he really stepped up, didn't he?
1: Yeah. John Denver, Rocky Mountain High.
0: Okay.
1: That was a pretty good one.
0: Yeah.
1: And there was one about the Battle of New Orleans. That's the one I was trying to think
0: of. Oh, yeah. Definitely a story song.
1: Yeah.
0: Yeah.
1: And then Archie Campbell had out one there about Brother Ire was... name of it, about this old gentleman that was in church, and he was real old, and his voice had cracked, and he couldn't sing, and some of them asked him to remove him from a choir, not let him sing in there.
0: But Barney Fife.
1: And he dies then.
0: Yeah.
1: So that was a pretty good storyteller.
0: Okay. Hey, listen, that's a good call, Bill. I appreciate it, as always.
1: Okay, appreciate you taking it.
0: You have a good day.
1: All right, bye-bye.
0: We'll see you. Bye-bye. 1-800-572-8255. You know, when you think of Two Brothers Barbecue in Ball Ground, Georgia, well, you're going to be thinking about barbecue that exists only in many people's memories, but you can find it right there in Ball Ground near Canton, Georgia. 1-800-572-8255, 770-271-5755. Got a few lines open. Have a good time here this morning. George is here, and I'm Denny Ainsworth, Fun Seekers Radio Network.

0: 1-800-572-8255. Looking for story songs. Songs that actually tell a story, much like this one right here that you're hearing. And when did you know that you were no longer a child? That big bad adulthood just staring you right between the eyes, no matter what you did about it. Let's go to Dalton, Georgia, and here's Ann. Good morning, Ann.
1: Hi.
0: Hi there.
1: Hey, Denny, it's Pam. I don't call often, but I listen to y'all every morning. I love to listen.
0: We'd love to know that you're there.
1: Well, I've got a couple of story songs I thought of.
0: Okay.
1: The Night the Lights Went Out in Georgia.
0: Oh, yeah, very good.
1: Uh-huh. And Kenny Rogers, The Coward of the County.
0: Another good one.
1: That's another good one. And I thought of Ray Stevens, because just about everything, he was hilarious, but it was always stories.
0: You're right. It was. I'm going to add him to the songwriter section over here. Ray Stevens next door, Harry Chapin and Tom T. Hall.
1: Yeah, oh, yeah. But those were some of the story songs I thought of, and I kept thinking of when I knew I grew up.
0: Mm-hmm.
1: When me and my husband moved into our first apartment.
0: Yeah.
1: And I had to clean it myself.
0: Mama wasn't there.
1: Mama wasn't there. And I had one of them freezers that would get, you know, accumulate the frost.
0: Yeah.
1: And I had never defrosted my own freezer before.
0: Uh-huh.
1: And that was not a fun job, but I knew.
0: Yep.
1: When I had to do it myself, I was grown up.
0: And you know, it's when sometimes in the cases like that, you start thinking back and you say, "Now, what exactly was it that Mama did when she was doing this?"
1: Yeah, I remembered how she did it, and I did it like she. But I thought, I didn't know it was so hard.
0: Yep.
1: She had to do all that.
0: A lot easier when she was doing it, wasn't it?
1: Yeah, it was. And I tell you, one of the best inventions in the world is frost-free freezer.
0: Oh, boy, ain't that the truth. That's one of those things we just take for granted.
1: Yeah.
0: We really do.
1: Yep, and there's going to be people don't know what it's like to have to thaw your freezer out.
0: You're right. I mean, so you got to take all that stuff out for one thing.
1: Yeah, and you made a mess.
0: Oh, yeah, there was no way around it.
1: There wasn't no way. But I appreciate listening. I tell you, most of my family, there's some wacko that reminds me of one of them.
0: Uh-huh.
1: So it's almost like visiting with family when I listen.
0: We really appreciate you. And call whenever you get a chance. I know it's hard to do, but we'd love to hear from you.
1: Okay, thanks a lot.
0: Take care. Have a good day.
1: Bye.
0: Bye-bye. 1-800-572-8255. Yeah, the night the lights went out in Georgia. That's another one of my favorites. Every time I keep hearing another one, it's one of my favorites. 770-271-5755. And here's the junk man with us this morning. He's in Dalton. Hello there, junk man.
2: Hello, Denny. How are you this morning?
0: We're doing all right so far, and I know you are.
2: Oh, yeah, I'm doing great.
0: You always doing great. Good. Yes, sir.
2: A story song, one by Tony Joe White.
0: Yeah.
2: Poke Salad Annie.
0: Yeah.
2: You remember old Poke Salad
0: Annie? Oh, yeah, I love that song.
2: Yeah, I like that one, too. Hey, y'all were talking about that Jimmy Brown.
0: Uh-huh.
2: That song was Jimmy Brown, the Newsboy, was originally recorded by the Carters in the late 1920s.
0: Really? Was it?
2: Yeah.
0: So did A.P. Carter write it?
2: I don't know. Let me look here.
0: I mean, you're talking about the Carter family, right?
2: Yeah. Talking about the Carter family. Mother Maybelle.
0: I bet you A.P. Carter probably wrote it then, didn't he?
2: Let's see. I might find it right here in just a second. But they had a lot of store-selling songs, you know.
0: Mm-hmm.
2: Wabash Cannonball.
0: Yeah.
2: And
0: well, you figure, you know, a lot of the Appalachian music and all, that's what it was.
2: Yeah, it was storytelling songs.
0: And folk songs, that's really what they are, is ways of passing down stories, literally.
2: Yeah, I've got a book, Carter Family Book.
0: Yeah.
2: And it is written in words and music by A.P. Carter.
0: Okay, all right, we're good.
2: Yeah, and the Flat and Scruggs made that song popular in the 50s, too. You
0: mm-hmm.
2: know, about everything Flat and Scruggs did, except the Jed Clampett song, was old Carter Family stuff.
0: Yeah. You know, those guys, I had the honor of seeing Lester Flatt a couple of years before he passed away. He was still touring around on a tour bus, and he could barely, I mean, he was having to stay on the bus and take oxygen. And he'd come on stage for a little while. This is when Marty Stewart was still playing with him. And Jim and Jesse was the opening act. But Lester Flatt came out and did a few songs. He had to, you know, sit on a stool up on stage. But to me, it was just like something almost unreal, because they even had the those easels up on each end of the stage with the Martha White logo on it, you know.
2: Yeah.
0: It took me back to when, 'cause I used to love that, that TV show, that Lester Flatt and Earl Scruggs, the Martha White, what do they call it, the Martha White Flower Hour or something like that.
2: Uh-huh.
0: Anyway, yeah, that's one of the legends.
2: Yeah, I saw them in person. They used to appear in school auditoriums in this area. I saw them two or three times when they had Josh Graves and Paul Warren.
0: Mm-hmm.
2: And I don't remember the old guy's name that played the stand-up bass.
0: I don't know either.
2: But anyway, they were a good group, but nearly everything they did was the old Carter family.
0: Mm-hmm. And did the heck out of it, too.
2: Yeah, they did a great job. One of the prettiest songs you can ever hear is Earl Scruggs picking a guitar, flat-top guitar, that You Are My Flower.
0: Oh, yeah, yeah.
2: That's just about as good as music gets,
0: yep.
2: I think.
0: Yep, yep, I'm with you on that junk, man.
2: Uh-huh.
0: Hey, listen, I'm glad you called, and I hope you have yourself a wonderful day, and I know you will.
2: I'm going to, and you do the same.
0: We'll see you, okay?
2: See you. Bye.
0: All right, bye-bye. 1-800-572-8255, 770-271-5755. Looking for story songs, and the list keeps growing here, George, because there's a bunch of good ones out there, a bunch of good story songs. And also, when did you know you were no longer a child? That big, bad adulthood was just coming after you, and there was nothing you could do about it. 1-800-572-8255. 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

0: Well, Billy Joe never had a
1: liquor. Do we remember what it was exactly that was thrown over the edge? We had that figured out completely at one point, but that's been about 6 years ago, George. We dissected that entire song for 3 hours one day. I do remember it was murder. I need to go back and see if I can find my notes on that. 1-800-572-8255. Looking for a place for a great lunch today? We'll just find your way to Tate, Georgia, and find a Citgo station there, and you'll say, well, that's a Citgo station. What do I want to stop here for lunch for? Well, go inside, and you'll see why, because that's where Don's restaurant is located. 1-800-572-8255. George is here, and I'm Denny Ainsworth, and a couple of things we're looking for. When did you know that you were no longer a child, that adulthood was staring you right in the eyes? And also, we're looking for story songs from you, that and pretty much anything else that's on your mind. We're keeping it pretty loose here this morning. The lead should be back in here tomorrow. Right now to Science Hill, Kentucky, and dang it, here she is. It's Sister Sue Jean. Hey, sister.
2: Dang it.
1: Dang it.
2: We're forming our own club about that one.
1: That's right, because we're trying to bring dang back into the daily vocabulary. Yeah, exactly.
2: Yes. You're going to have to put Tim Wilson in that list of songwriters.
1: I'll be, you know, I don't know why we overlooked him.
2: How can you overlook him? Every one
1: know.
2: Of his songs.
1: I don't know. It's what...
2: Okay, let's get some really bad 60s rock and roll. Tell Laura I love her.
1: Oh, yeah.
2: Oh, God.
1: What was that guy's name?
2: I don't know. It wasn't
1: Ray Peterson? No, that wasn't right. What was, who did Tell Laura I love her?
2: I know it was played till,
1: It doesn't matter.
2: Oh, I know. But, and Leader of the Pack.
1: Leader of the Pack, another one.
2: Dead Man's Curve.
1: Oh, yeah.
2: Of course, my all-time favorite is Snoopy and the Red Baron.
1: Oh, great one. I love that one. Yeah, Snoopy and the Red Baron.
2: But my real all-time favorite is John Denver's Annie song. That's a beautiful song.
1: Yeah, it is. Yeah. Not quite up there with Snoopy and the Red Baron.
2: No, but you know, it's in the top 10. Okay. Now, things you know when you're adult.
1: Mm-hmm.
2: I have a quirky way of looking at things.
1: Yeah.
2: Yeah. When you get to eat at the big table.
1: Oh, yeah, that obviously. We should have had that one on there, yeah.
2: Yes. When you have to clean up your own mess. I think the lady, talking about the freezer frost, When you have to clean up your own mess, childhood is gone.
1: Yep. When they ain't when picking up after make, you, no more.
2: No more. When you have to make the turkey and the dressing.
1: Very good.
2: Yeah. Yeah, and I'll never forget this when this happened to me the first time. Standing in Kroger's, the little crumb crutcher looked up at me and said, "Excuse me, ma'am." I knew I was an adult. Broke my heart. I was not a chick anymore. I was a ma'am.
1: Oh, no.
2: that hurt my feelings.
1: You know,
2: oh, that hurt me so bad.
1: I'm trying to remember the first time somebody called me sir, and it shocked me.
2: Yeah.
1: And I don't mean somebody.
2: You don't forget it, do you?
1: No.
2: No.
1: And they quit asking you for an ID.
2: Yeah. And my last one is, crying doesn't get you off the hook anymore. But officer, I didn't mean to do that.
1: That ain't going to do it. You're right.
2: No, it's
1: that's not going to do it.
2: It's not going to do it anymore. Oh, well, that's my contribution.
1: That's a very good contribution, and I'm so glad you called. Dang it.
2: Dang it to you, too. You guys have fun.
1: Have a great day.
2: Bye.
1: Bye-bye. 1-800-572-8255. Yeah, crying don't work no more. Yeah, when they first called you sir or ma'am, and not just as a customer thing, it's more than that, not just because you're the customer, because they didn't call you sir whenever you're 10 years old. I mean, you're up there buying candy or whatever, they didn't say thank you, sir, unless you were being a smart aleck, or maybe just kidding with you, but, boy. And sitting at the big table, no longer sitting at the little table over there, family reunion to get-togethers or Thanksgiving or what have you. Very good addition. 1-800-572-8255, 770-271-5755.

0: 1-800-572-8255-770-271-5755. That's the telephone here in Burnt Mountain, and here's Betty. Hello there, Betty.
1: Well, good morning, Denny.
0: Barge mate Betty.
1: I tell you what, I'm looking forward more and more to that, especially getting past this. I'm sitting here, as I told George, in an ice castle.
0: Yeah, I bet you are up on top of that mountain.
1: Oh, yeah. Everything is covered in ice this morning.
0: So would you go get plenty of a gallon of milk and some light bread?
1: Oh, I did that on Monday.
0: Okay, all right, so you're set.
1: I've all my stove wood in. And, I'm fine.
0: Well, that's good.
1: Yeah. As far as being grown, I'm not sure I've gotten there yet.
0: Yeah, I know what you mean. I try to make sure, you know, that I don't get too grown. But there was a point when you had to realize at least.
1: Exactly. And there were many stages along the way when I thought I had gotten there. But then there was always another. I mean, I can remember when I got my first pair of stockings.
0: Mm-hmm.
1: That was way before pantyhose were ever on the scene,
0: right.
1: and stockings were expensive, and so you only got to wear them for special occasions, but you had to be about 16 to do that.
0: Was there an age when your mama allowed you to wear makeup?
1: Oh, yes, I wasn't allowed to wear makeup until about, and then it was just a little lipstick.
0: Mm-hmm.
1: And that was about the same time I was allowed to wear stockings.
0: Okay, all right.
1: Then another milestone along the way was when I first was allowed to have a date, and it had to be double date.
0: Yeah.
1: For a period of time, and I do not remember. Of course, then I thought I was really grown when I got to go out on a date without being a double date.
0: And did your date come in and have to meet the folks?
1: Oh, yes,
0: yeah.
1: Had to come in. They did not dare drive up and
0: right.
1: Blow the horn. My daddy
0: exactly.
1: would have come out with
0: yeah,
1: a shotgun.
0: Yeah, probably shot him, yeah.
1: and the porch light was always on when I came home.
0: Yeah. Yeah, I understand.
1: and you had to be walked to the door.
0: Uh-huh. None of this dropping off at the curb and leaving.
1: Then another milestone along the way was when I got to take the car out alone. All of these times I thought I was grown.
0: Uh-huh.
1: But I tell you, Denny, when I really, really, really realized that I had the responsibilities of an adult was when my first child, my daughter, was born. Of course, mm-hmm. back then you stayed in the hospital for a week, so I didn't have
0: right.
1: to look after her for
0: right.
1: a week.
0: Mm-hmm.
1: But I got her home, and I was there by myself. My husband
0: oh.
1: had gone. And I looked at that little thing, and I realized she was entirely, totally
0: mm-hmm.
1: dependent on me.
0: Yeah, and you can't even stress the word entirely enough.
1: No, I mean, she water, food,
0: yeah.
1: Care. I can remember that. That heavy feeling of responsibility
0: yeah.
1: as if it was yesterday.
0: Yep. You know, when I first started, you know, wrote this down, I had it down, when did you know you were an adult? And I had to change it because that's the reason I said, when did you know you were no longer a child and adulthood was on its way? Because just like what you just said, you know, there's stages.
1: Oh, absolutely.
0: And then that one with that child, boy, that right there really was the big sinker, wasn't it?
1: It really was, and it's not one you get over in a, yeah. by another one
0: nope,
1: either.
0: Nope.
1: Well, let's not forget Johnny Cash and A Boy Named Sue.
0: Oh, very good. Hey, take care, Betty. Have a great day.
1: Bye-bye,
0: see you.
1: Denny.
0: Bye-bye. 1-800-572-8255. She has a child going on a trip with us. We got more coming up here. George is here, and I'm Denny Ainsworth, Fun Seekers Radio Network.

0: 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Now in for Ludlow Porch on this Thursday, here's Denny Ainsworth.
1: Good morning again to you, George.
0: Good morning, sir.
1: We're having a pretty good time here with these couple of topics we got, and kind of learning some things also as we usually do. Lud's expected back in here tomorrow. You know, you let Ludlow go south down to Florida and becomes a kid again, and I think he just kind of got caught up in it. But we're expecting him back in here tomorrow. But hey, even if he's not, it'll still be Friday catch up day, and we'll be talking a lot about some of the things that went on this week, and including today's topic, which is a couple of them really. We're still keeping it loose. We're not going to tie you down to it, but we are looking for story songs, and that just means just what it sounds like, songs that tell a story. For instance, in Tom Dooley, The Wreck of the Edmund Fitzgerald, Ode to Billy Joe, The Battle of New Orleans, The Ballad of Ira Hayes. You know, that occurred to me a few minutes ago, and for some reason that one hadn't even been brought up today, but that was a great one too. Honey, The Gambler, The Wreck of the Old 97, just a few of the examples we have so far. And when did you know that you were no longer a child? And there's going to be stages involved. We talked about that with Betty right before the break there, if you were tuned in to the last hour. But I'm not really when you knew you were an adult, but you knew it was staring at you. For me, you know, it really had a lot to do with the ice cream freezer. I went from sitting on it to turning the handle. And anyone who ever did that knows exactly what I'm talking about, because the kids would sit on the ice cream freezer when an adult would turn it, and that would keep it from twisting, you know, because the more it turned, the closer it got to being ready, the harder it was to turn the crank. And whenever you find yourself the one with the crank and turning it, then you know that, well, I'm no longer a kid anymore. That first paycheck he got and realized that somebody else is keeping some of your money. That's a good sign that childhood is gone. When you're no longer eating at the big table during family get-togethers. That time that somebody first called you sir or ma'am, be kind of a wake-up call there, wouldn't it? And when you found out that crying ain't going to work to get you out of trouble. Well, you know what? We got a full board here. But I'll give you the phone number anyway, because it's going to open up here in a minute. 1-800-572-8255 or 770-271-5755. George is here, and I'm Denny Ainsworth. Going to come back and take all these calls, and just remember those numbers, because lines will come open as somebody hangs up. But George is running things here. He's in the driver's seat, and I'm just kind of hanging out and talking with you. We got more of it coming up here on the Fun Seekers Radio Network. Stay with us.

0: Hello, Opal. It's Frank. Did the man give you the divorce papers? Opal, you can call me anything you want to. You always have. You know, you cussed me ever since we've been married and called me every name in the book.
1: Been all morning, didn't even think about Opal, but it's definitely a story.
0: And I'm not going to today.
1: Ended up in Alaska.
2: I'm not gonna get mad. It's a hate story.
1: Yeah, it is. It's a hate story. You're right. By the way, a reminder here that very soon, this and some other bumper music that we play on this program will soon be available, along with a best of from 1995 of Ludlow Porch. That we're going to be making available on a compact disc very soon. So details on that will be coming to you, so listen up for it. Right now, back to the telephone, and here's somebody we hadn't heard from in a while. Here's old Reese Pond. Hello there, Reese.
3: How you doing, Denny?
1: Yeah, been a while since we heard from you.
3: It has.
1: Welcome home.
3: Thank you. Good to be here. Story songs.
1: Yeah.
3: If you pick up just about any Eagles album and look at it, the majority of the songs on there are story songs.
1: Well, that's a good point.
3: Lion Eyes is one. Hotel California.
1: Yeah, that's another one.
3: Would be one.
1: Desperado.
3: Desperado, yeah.
1: Mm-hmm.
3: Witchy Woman.
1: Yeah.
3: Lots of them.
1: I love the Eagles, man. Going back to especially their first couple albums.
3: Right, me too. And when I found out, or figured out, that I probably wasn't a child anymore.
1: Mm-hmm.
3: One Christmas, at my grandmother's house, you know, just anticipating the Christmas gift from my grandmother, because I'd always gotten something good, some toy, some game, something.
1: Yeah.
3: And I opened up my gift, and it was a safety razor.
1: Yeah, you knew the good times were over.
3: Yeah. And I don't even think I needed it at the time.
1: No. But Granny was trying to tell you something.
3: Yep.
1: You know, when you were bringing that up, my mind immediately went to starting to get pairs of socks and underwear.
3: Right, yeah. That happens too.
1: That's good. Very good. That razor will be a good sign. Where you been, man? I mean, you've been working all the time or what?
3: I was going to school.
1: Yeah.
3: I finally finished school.
1: Okay, good.
3: And they offered me a job.
1: Yeah. The school did?
3: Yes.
1: Great.
3: And so I was teaching a couple of classes. And,
1: okay.
3: That was going along fairly well. And then I had to have an operation, and things went downhill from there.
1: Oh, man. You had to have another operation?
3: Yeah, well, I ended up having five. So,
1: oh, mercy.
3: I'm trying to heal from all that now. So.
1: Well, how's it coming along? I mean, like you're on schedule for healing, or?
3: Well, on my schedule, I guess.
1: Yeah.
3: I don't heal very quickly.
1: Right.
3: So it's coming. It's just slow.
1: Well, hang in there, man. We'll think about you and just try to stay in touch with us and keep us updated, okay?
3: I'll do that.
1: Hey, take care, Reese.
3: See you.
1: We'll see you. Bye. Bye-bye. Yeah, we hadn't heard from Reese in a long time. Boy, he had some bouts there he was dealing with for a few years ago. Let's go to Dallas, Georgia, and my goodness, when we say Dallas, Georgia, what comes to mind? Well, obviously, the Choo Choo Man. Hey, Choo.
4: Hello, Denny.
1: How you?
4: Doing all right.
1: I'm glad.
4: Denny?
1: Yeah?
4: Train songs.
1: Uh-huh.
4: Story songs.
1: Right.
4: It always goes back to trains. City of New Orleans.
1: Oh, man. I love that.
4: She left Cincinnati, headed down that Dixie line. She passed that Nashville Tower. You could hear her whistle whine.
1: Oh, boy.
4: Oh, and Denny,
1: mm-hmm.
4: if you want to hear that whistle whine,
1: yeah.
4: call my number, and that's on my answer machine.
1: I know. I know.
4: You heard it,
1: I've
4: ain't
1: called
4: you?
1: It before, yeah.
4: Well, that's a great story song by Hank Williams.
1: Yeah, good one.
4: And, of course, Little Mary Fagan.
1: Oh, yeah.
4: Was a great story song.
1: A true story song.
4: Yeah,
1: yeah.
4: That's a true story.
1: Right.
4: And let's see. Miller's Cave.
1: Miller's Cave. I don't know
4: Miller's
1: about that
4: Cave.
1: One.
4: I left her cheating bones in Miller's cave.
1: Whoa. Man, also a hate story song.
4: Yeah, hey, man. Yeah, and the Orange Blossom Special.
1: Mm-hmm.
4: That's an old Seaboard song. It ended up in Miami, Florida, you know.
1: Yeah.
4: Seaboard Railroad.
1: Okay.
4: Seaboard Airline. And that's an old one. Mm-hmm. We're talking 30s for that one.
1: Yeah.
4: John Henry. We're talking an old one there, too.
1: I heard he was a steel driving man.
4: He was a steel driving man, but that was a railroad. He was driving that steel in them railroad tunnels.
1: Right. Boy, you know, that wasn't hard work at all, was it?
4: No.
1: No.
4: No, but if you miss that

0: Kind of briefly mentioned this earlier, but especially like a lot of the old folk songs and a lot of mountain songs and stuff, that's what they were. I mean, it was a way of passing down history.
1: Oh, yeah.
0: I mean, telling a story by song. And
1: some of those old early mountain singers, that's about all they'd sing about.
0: Yeah, that's what it was. It was telling a story.
1: They some great ones, and I've got most of them.
0: I'm sure you do.
1: Oh, have a good one, Dee.
0: Take care, Chew, and if you can, try to stay out of trouble, please.
1: I'll do my best, and I'll be enjoying today.
0: Take care, Chew. We'll see you.
1: All right, bye.
0: All right, bye, bye.
2: I'll be out there in that igloo by myself.
0: I turned in igloo by myself. So what was he counting for planes?
2: Job, went crazy and beat his head against the igloo till he died.
0: 1-800-572-8255-770-271-5755 Fun Secrets Radio Network. More coming up.
2: By the way, that's another thing, Opal. Did you ever notice when you talk that you kind of drew your chin back and your lips got tight and thin and your neck all wrinkled up? I wanted to bust you every time you did that. I knew if I did, I wouldn't be able to stop. Well, again, I remind you, Opal, you asked me. Everything you did was wrong. You couldn't do anything right. And now maybe I'll finally have a little peace of mind. Good luck. Good luck.
3: Well, when I was a kid, I'd take a trip every summer down to Mississippi to visit my granny and her antebellum world. I'd run barefooted all day long, climbing trees free as a song. And one day, I happened to catch myself a squirrel.

berserk. Well, what happened next is hard to tell. Some thought it was heaven, others thought it was hell. But the fact that something was among us was plain to see.

0: Yeah, one of my favorite story songs from Ray Stevens. You gotta love that one. 1-800-572-8255. In the Greater Atlanta calling area, 770-271-5755. To Thompson, Georgia, and here is the Rhyming Clown, Harold R.C.
1: Good morning, Cousin Denny.
0: Good morning to you.
1: Story song.
0: Mm-hmm.
1: The Ballad of Barbara Allen.
0: Oh, yeah. Very good. Yep.
1: On her grave there grew a rose on his a briar, and they grew into a lover's knot, and the rose bloomed round the briar.
0: Mm.
1: I was just listening to the Ray Stevens bumper music, and that squirrel getting loose would be similar to those snake handlers in church, wouldn't it?
0: Yeah, you're right.
1: I don't know which one would
0: be the worst. Yeah, what was that Jerry Clower line by Where Do You Want That Back Door?
1: Yeah. And then another story song is This Old House. I don't know who the original one. I know Pop Lewis sang it some, but I've heard other artists do it too.
0: Mm-hmm.
1: About the Lord calling him home, and he didn't have time to fix up his house.
0: Yeah, right. Yep.
1: And then growing into manhood, let me take you through the stages here. I guess everybody, maybe the first time they were called sir or ma'am, you may not remember the place you were, but you remember the shock.
0: Yeah.
1: The first time. And then going into basic training, I wasn't but 17, and that drill sergeant letting you know for certain he wasn't your mama.
0: Mm-hmm. He wasn't going to pick up after you. He wasn't going to tell you twice.
1: That's exactly right. And I'm going to take it one step farther. The first time you were offered senior discount.
0: You know, that happened to me recently, and that was a realization I wasn't expecting.
1: Yeah, that white hair, and it'll do it every time.
0: Yeah, you bet it will. And at the grocery store, like on Wednesdays, it's Senior Citizen Day, and I think that was the first time it really sank in.
1: What'd you say?

0: enjoy it.
1: Yeah, might as well. Might as well. Because I made fun, I kidded around about it for a couple of years before I turned 50.
0: Yeah.
1: You know, I'd say, yeah, it won't be long. I'll be eligible for this, the discount at Shoney's and
0: Waffle House.
1: Yeah, the Waffle House and the grocery store and also Centrum Silver. And I'd be dang if it didn't happen.
0: It slipped up on
1: you. Yeah, it did.
0: Y'all now, have a good one, Dan.
1: See you, Ryan.
0: All right.
1: Bye-bye. 1-800-572-8255. Cleveland, Tennessee, and here she is, the cleaning woman.
2: Good morning to you, Denny.
1: Hey there, clean.
2: I had to mark off a few on my
1: okay.
2: list.
1: All right.
2: I had a few more in reserve, don't you know?
1: Oh, of course.
2: I decided that a good thing, I'm working on something today that makes me glad that I'm an adult, even though it is that I'm getting the AARP stuff in the mail now.
1: Yeah, yeah.
2: And that is, I just finished putting in the oven a German chocolate cake, and guess who got to lick the beaters and the bowl?
1: Oh, boy. Well, that's a nice little treat you can do for yourself,
2: yeah,
1: isn't it?
2: Exactly.
1: No.
2: Exactly. My husband just came in.
1: Tell him it's too late.
2: I think my phone is dying. Let me change to another phone.
1: Okay, but tell him it's too late. He can't have any of the batter.
2: I'll tell him. Oh. All right. It's Denny.
1: Oh, that sounds better. Sounds better now anyway.
2: I told him it's Denny. He said, oh, him.
1: Yeah, really. I thought it was somebody important.
2: Yeah, there ain't nobody important.
1: No.
2: Okay, I got a few songs for you that are
1: all right.
2: Let's story do it. Songs.
1: Okay.
2: One of my favorite songs is called Touch of the Master's Hand,
1: mm-hmm.
2: where the violin is only bid a couple dollars until the old man picks it up and plays it.
1: Ooh.
2: That's a really good song.
1: Yeah.
2: And it's a good story. By the time I get to Phoenix,
1: oh, yeah.
2: go on that whole trip
1: yep.
2: with him.
1: Yep, that's right.
2: And go through her whole day.
1: Yep.
2: And then one of the funny ones you play sometimes, Hello Mudda, Hello Fada. That's a letter song, but it is a story.
1: It is a story. You're right.
2: And a couple of theme songs to TV shows. Just sit right back and you'll hear a tale of a fateful
1: yep.
2: trip.
1: And we all know the words to that, unfortunately.
2: Yes, in your, now
1: I
2: it's
1: mean,
2: in your head.
1: It's part of that stuff that's keeping important things out of our head.
2: Right. That one along with the Brady Bunch. Here's the story of a lovely lady
1: that's true.
2: Who's bringing up three very lovely
1: that's
2: girls.
1: That's exactly right.
2: And last but not least, of course, our favorite at the network. And I'm surprised John hasn't called in this morning. Old Dogs, Children, Watermelon Wine.
1: Yep. That was, you know, I just put Tom T. Hall down as, you know, like
2: wrote.
1: Just about everything he wrote was a... not all of them, but dang near all of them.
2: Exactly.
1: Most
2: story
1: of them.
2: Songs. Yeah.
1: Yeah, I don't know if I Like Beer was a story song or not, but, you know, you can tell your stories after you've had it.
2: Mm-hmm. Exactly. Well, it's been a good day, Denny, and if your phone lines have been tied up, haven't they?
1: Oh, yeah.
2: That's,
1: yeah.
2: That's the way you like it, I
1: Oh,
2: think.
1: Yeah. It's been having fun.
2: Let me see if Dwayne, you want to say bye to Denny?
1: Bye,
2: bye, Denny.
1: Bye, Dwayne.
2: I got an email from Bumpkin the other night. It said, stop what you're doing right now. Go in there and ask your husband if there's anything you can do for him.
1: Oh, my Lord.
2: And I wrote him back something like,
1: yeah.
2: Don't make me get out of this chair.
1: Yeah, one of these days, mm-hmm. just one of these days. Take care, Colleen.
2: Exactly. Bye-bye.
1: See you. Bye-bye. 1-800-572-8255. Yeah, old Bumpkin, I don't know about him. I tell you. I'm surprised his wife even lets him use the same floor doormat when he comes in the house. You know how he is. Sorry, good friend. Oh, I'm sorry. Only reason I say that because he's on hold. You ought to hear what I say to him off the air. 1-800-572-8255.

0: 1-800-572-8255. Now we go to Winchester, Georgia, and a man who doesn't have a sexist bone in his body. Well, not any that haven't been broken yet, anyway. Country Bumpkin. Hello there, Bump.
1: Good morning there, my friend.
0: How you doing?
1: I'm wonderful. How about you?
0: Doing fine.
1: I am glad I know I got true friends all over the country.
0: Yeah, ain't nothing like true friends, are there?
1: Nothing like a real friend.
0: Somebody you can depend on to give you a hard time.
1: Well, listen. The harder it gets, the better I like it.
0: I know you do.
1: I love it, buddy. I love it. Story songs.
0: Yeah.
1: Somebody, Jim, ought to go mention Johnny Horton, North of Alaska.
0: Right.
1: He also had one about the battleship, the Bismarck.
0: Oh, yeah. The sinking of the Bismarck.
1: The sinking of the Bismarck.
0: Another good one, yeah.
1: Yes, when you're talking, Tom T. Hall is probably one of my favorites.
0: Yeah, he's up there on top of my list.
1: Many storytellers. Mm-hmm. And right behind him is somebody, I've sort of been in and out, is somebody I hadn't heard nobody mention, Bobby Bear.
0: Oh, Bobby Bear hadn't come up today at all.
1: Yeah, and he had wonderful storytellers.
0: Yeah, you're right.
1: What was the woman, the shake a little sand, you know, make a $1 million pop right out of my hand.
0: All right, come on, George. What was the name of that?
1: The weed song.
0: I don't know. It'll come to me probably when I'm driving home.
1: But Bobby Bear had many, many storytellers. Remember about he was trying to get home to Detroit City?
0: Oh, yeah.
1: Yeah. So many. And Merle Haggard had some good storytellers on.
0: That's true.
1: Never caught. One of my favorites that I don't think nobody else will even pay no attention to is I'll Never Cross Kine River Again. That's where the boy lived on one side of the river and his girlfriend lived on the other, and she drowned trying to get to see him.
0: Oh, you know, and you just brought up another one. You just reminded me of another one, too, that hadn't been brought up today. It was Running Bear.
1: Running Bear, yeah.
0: I mean, it wasn't Merle Haggard, but you just reminded me of it about you being on the river. And...
1: Yeah, and there's just so many. And really, truly, most all songs wrote with a story background.
0: Well, yeah, sort of, but, you know, you can get off into
1: a wild blue yonder type thing, yeah.
0: Right.
1: But anyhow, I'm loving it this morning.
0: Yeah, we're having a good time, Bump.
1: But Miss Clean told one while ago.
0: Yeah.
1: I sent her another one last night, and I got a big old growl back from this one. It's a list of brand new encyclopedias for sale, never been used. And I entitled it, Dwayne Wants to Sell Encyclopedias.
0: Yeah.
1: It never been used for sale cheap because I got married and I don't need them no more. So I get the brunt of that night a while.
0: And you know what? You deserve it.
1: God bless you. Have a good day.
0: See you, Bump.
1: See you.
0: Bye-bye. Yeah, he brings it on to himself, but he likes it. 1-800-572-8255-770-271-5755.
2: Got a quick little story here for you. Denny out of Little Rock, Arkansas, state lawmaker there, wants to redefine bullying to include teasing and intimidation done via the Internet. This gal wants to ban cyber bullying.
0: Come on. Maybe they should pretend to punish them.
2: Cyberbullying? I've never heard of that.
0: Well, neither have I. But I guess what they could do is they can get on the Internet and just make fun of him, and that'd be his punishment. Or just talk about him, hurt his self-esteem. How's that?
2: We don't like bullies, but cyberbullying?
0: That's a new one. But I guess it was to be expected. And some people, really, you got to wonder. I mean, somebody had to start that, and somebody had to think of that. 1-800-572-8255. I got more coming up here. Looking for, when did you know that you were no longer a child? Not necessarily when you knew you were an adult, but when you knew no longer a child, and you were on your way to that, to the big A, adulthood. And we're also looking for story songs that tell a story. George is here, and I'm Denny Ainsworth, and you're listening to the Fun Seekers Radio Network.
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0: little bit different variation, spelled a little bit different, means a whole different thing, but it's still Running Bear. Bobby Bear. 1-800-572-8255, Noonan, Georgia. And here's Virginia. Good morning, Virginia.
1: Good morning.
0: How are you doing?
1: Just fine.
0: Good.
1: I'm originally from West Virginia. I'm visiting here. My mother's been in the hospital, and I've been listening to your show all morning.
0: Virginia from West Virginia. I love it.
1: And I have quite a list. I've been sitting here listening to you, and I realized that a lot of the songs are story songs.
0: Mm-hmm.
1: And I have a list here.
0: Okay, go ahead.
1: Some of the newer singers, like Buddy Jewell, "Help Me Pour Out the Rain." That's supposed to be a true story.
0: Is it? Okay.
1: And Josh Turner's "I Don't Know If You'd Consider the Long Black Train a Story" a song, but it tells a story.
0: Okay. Well, if it tells a story, it must be a story song.
1: And Marty Stewart has an album called Ballads. It's Ballad of the Lakota Indians. It's got several story songs on it.
0: Yeah.
1: And what about David Ball riding with Private Malone?
0: Oh, yeah. Yeah, we've got a copy of that here somewhere. Yeah, that's a good one.
1: Okay, and let's see. Merle Haggard, "If We Make It Through December."
0: Mm-hmm. And, you know, I guess another Merle Haggard song probably qualifies.
1: The Legend of Bonnie and Clyde?
0: Oh, well, definitely Legend of Bonnie and Clyde. Definitely a story song. But what was it? "Sing Me Back Home," I guess, would be considered, too.
1: Yes, I would think so. I would think so. And let's see. Johnny Cash, "A Boy Named Sue."
0: Mm-hmm. Definitely.
1: So that was just a few of my long list.
0: Yeah, you get to thinking about it. You can come up with quite a list. I mean, I don't know. I mean, I didn't even write them all down. I've got a couple of pages here. But how long are you going to be in the Noonan area, Virginia?
1: Oh, I've already been here several weeks. Mm-hmm. My mother was in the hospital over Christmas and New Year's. And I'll probably be leaving Saturday morning early.
0: Okay.
1: But
0: well, when do you get back to what part of West Virginia are you from?
1: A little town called Grantsville. It's about 45 miles from Parkersburg.
0: Okay. Well, when you get back there, you need to call your local radio stations and tell them that they need to run this program.
1: All right. Very good.
0: And you can also pick it up on your internet whenever you get back there if you'd like to at funseekers.net.
1: Funseekers.net.
0: Yes, ma'am.
1: All right.
0: You be safe and talk to us anytime you get a chance, okay?
1: Well, thank you. Thank you so much. And I have really enjoyed your program while I've been here.
0: Well, we really appreciate it. And best of luck with your mom.
1: Thank you.
0: Take care.
1: Mm-hmm.
0: Bye-bye. Bye-bye. Let's go to Rome, Georgia now and hear Rabbit. Hello, Rabbit.
2: Hello there, Mr. Denny. How
0: good
2: y'all
0: morning.
2: Doing?
0: We're doing all right, Rabbit.
2: Well, that's good. That's good. I had a couple of songs here I was thinking about.
0: Okay.
2: Great topic this morning.
0: Now we're having fun with it.
2: Yeah. One of them, Tennessee Ernie Ford, 16 Tons.
0: Oh, yeah.
2: I might call that a story song.
0: You definitely.
2: And you being from Mississippi, there was a great American from Mississippi that sang a whole lot of honky-tonk blues songs that all of them told a story. Mostly about him and his living, and Robert Johnson.
0: Oh, yeah. Yeah, I mean, really the father of the blues as far as we consider.
2: He is really good, and there's a new song out by Toby Keith. I think the name of it is Big Red, and it tells a story about this old boy that was in a three-way love triangle, and he ended up getting in jail.
0: Mm-hmm.
2: And had to spend a little time like down in South Georgia somewhere, and he was in charge of taking care of the warden's big old red bloodhound.
0: Uh-huh.
2: And he took that bloodhound south of the prison yard there and met a little girl dog. So he finally decided it's time for him to make a break. So he made a break, and he knew that dog was fixing to come into season, and so as soon as they got Big Red out to chase him, that dog went south and he went north. And
0: I'm going to have to listen for that one.
2: Ends up song by Love Got Me In Here and Love Got Me Out.
0: I love that. Hey, listen, Rabbit, we're out of time, but I'm glad you called. And I hope you have a great day.
2: All right. Thank you.
0: Take care. We'll see you.
2: Take care.
0: All right. Bye-bye. Well, we almost got to all of them. We left one hanging. Sorry about that, Earl. Get us next time. But, well, tomorrow is catch-up day. Anybody tried to get in today and couldn't because the lines were loaded up, just do it tomorrow. And we'll continue with this thing. Or maybe something happened earlier in the week. And we don't know who's going to be here. Somebody will be. We want you to be, no matter what. George, I'll see you later. And I'm Denny Ainsworth. Thanks for listening. Remember, you ain't no kid no more, are you? And just about every song is going to have a story of some kind, almost. Thanks for listening.

This is the live audio stream of the Fun Seekers Radio Network Archives, brought to you in loving memory of Ludlow Porch, Denny Ainsworth, and George Crowley. We hope you're enjoying the stream. More shows are being added to the rotation all the time, so tell your friends and stay tuned to the archives of the Fun Seekers Radio Network. Here's another show for your enjoyment.

0: listen to the beat. And you're wondering, what the heck is he thinking? Well, obviously, we can't use the same theme music we've been using for, what, 25, 30 years. So we're going to have to do something else. And since I haven't decided on anything, we're just going to keep using different things until we decide on something. So how's that sound? I said we'd be winging it, and that's what we're doing. Good morning, I'm Denny Ainsworth, Fun Seekers Radio Network, and same old phone number we've been having for who knows how long. And we'd like to thank all the people who made it out for the little WACO get-together yesterday. It was quite something to behold. It was, and no, it will not be the final get-together for listeners of this radio show. And the reason I say that is because you can do whatever you want to. Folks want to get together who listen to this show, just let me know, and I'll promote wherever you're going to be and wherever you're going to do it, all right? But at Burt's Pumpkin Farm yesterday, it was the annual WACO party, and it was, boy, talk about a beautiful day for the weather and, well, everything about it. Beautiful day, beautiful weather, beautiful people, and a beautiful get-together. And we thank those who were there. If you missed it, I'm sure, I didn't get any promises about this, no guarantees, but I'm fairly sure that you will be having an opportunity to look at our website at some time or another. I know last year, cleaning woman put a bunch of pictures together and sent us a link that you could look at, and I'm sure that's what will happen again, but I'm sure somebody will send us some pictures to make available for you to see them. So there you go. Don't worry about that. All right. A few things we can do. I mean, I was, you know, for quite some time, I've been just now jotting down notes here and there and possible topics. And I don't know about you, but I'm not exactly what you call the most organized soul on this planet. I blame part of this on Steve Aldridge, our pharmacist guy, who comes around every once in a while. Steve has been bringing these little notepads and ink pens and, you know, the kind of things that drug companies give out for promotional things to doctors and pharmacists. And I think they've quit doing that now, but I have enough notepads that have drug names on them to last me and several generations. So I tend to use those for taking notes. So I have here in my hand a stack of these little, maybe 3.5-inch square notepads, you know, post-it note type things with a drug company written on it. And see if any of these make any sense to you. Now, I know this one. We've actually had this one for a topic before about pears, you know, things that go together well, like salt and pepper, or Batman and Robin, or the Lone Ranger and Tonto, grits and eggs, white on rice. I don't know. That's just one of them. You know, we did that for a topic one time. And something I think we may add to the show as we move along, you will see a little bit of an evolution to it. It's not going to be a big drastic change or anything. But we're going to have some kind of word of the day we're going to work on. Anyway, that'll be like, we're going to try to learn something every day from that one. And I have another idea for a topic here also. We're going to settle on one of these before the day's over and run with it. And I think this might be the one we want to talk about. Finish this sentence. I don't care if I ever hear another word about blank. You thinking? It shouldn't take you too long to come up with one for that. So think about that one for a few minutes. We're going to keep that one. That's a keeper. Other notes in here to myself. Some of these happen when I'm sitting watching TV at night. Mine is a fake $2 bill, cost $19.95 plus shipping and handling. Well, I must have seen a commercial that night or something, so I know. And, oh, another one. This must have come from also watching TV. Is global warming real? And if so, was it caused by one man? Don't ask me. I don't know what I was thinking at that time. But I do wonder where this came from. You ever heard the... This might go with the global warming thing, but the phrase, "That's all she wrote"? Who was she? And what was the last thing she wrote? And did the guy who invented fortune cookies make a fortune? And one final thing, does Electoral College really exist? Have you ever seen a picture of a member? I'm beginning to wonder if that even exists. And that noise you hear in the background, that's George. George, good morning. Welcome in here. Oh, yeah, I got a microphone for you. Sorry.
1: Good morning.
0: Pleasure George
1: to be here
0: was.
1: On your
0: yeah,
1: debut
0: George.
1: Program.
0: I'm glad you're here. You know, they told me yesterday at the WICO party to show up. That's great. And George will be popping in here from time to time and being involved, as he has been for, how long did you say?
1: 16 years.
0: 16 years? Our kids are barely older than that.
1: You know,
0: man.
1: Interesting. It's just something in the stars.
0: Yeah.
1: Because Denny and I have known each other 20 years.
0: And yeah.
1: The only reason I got hooked up with him and Ludlow.
0: That's true, yeah.
1: For this great run.
0: Matter of fact, that meeting was because of kids' baseball.
1: That's right. Our sons.
0: Yeah.
1: Because they were on the same team.
0: That's right. I mean,
1: playing T-ball.
0: T-ball, yeah.
1: At the age of 5.
0: Yeah, man, jeez. And both of those kids are 25 years old now.
1: Yep. About to come.
0: About.
1: Grandpa for the second time.
0: Close to it.
1: Wow.
0: Amazing.
1: But it's been a great run. Honor and a privilege to work with radio legend.
0: Oh, man. Yeah, we're all going to miss Led. I mean, but he's going to be around, you know, like he's going away off the planet or anything. He didn't have a spaceship, so
1: he'd
0: be around.
1: Maybe he could be like Ernie Johnson, one of the Braves broadcasters. He retired, but he would come back occasionally and do a ball game. We ought to do that with Led.
0: If we have a ball game, I think it would be a great idea. 1-800-572-8255. We'll start taking some phone calls here in a minute. We're not going to have a real set topic today. I mean, I just read off those notes for the heck of it. But I do want you to finish this sentence, though. I mean, even if you're calling about something else. I don't care if I ever hear another word about blank. All right? You got that? 1-800-572-8255. 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I'm Denny Ainsworth, and our special guest star today is George. And we're going to hear from you. 1-800-572-TALK.

0: 1-800-572-8255, Fun Seekers Radio Network. And, it doesn't matter. Open lines today. We have no set topic or anything. We're trying to make as smooth of a transition as possible here. And we've spent over a week allowing people to say their goodbyes to Ludlow Porch, even though it's not really goodbye. It's just like so long, see you later, because he will be he'll be around, maybe in your town before you know it, making a speech or promoting that new book. He's going to be trying to shove that thing down your throat before you know it, so you better watch out. It won't take long. 1-800-572-8255. Right now you're on the telephone here, and Beach Nut is on with us. Hey there, Beach Nut. How are you?
1: I'm fine. Hey, you sound good today.
0: Well, so far so good, but it is still early.
1: Am I the first caller to the new show?
0: As a matter of fact, you are. You know,
1: write that down somewhere and refer to that from time to time.
0: I'm going to, and you also would be the winner of the brand new Cadillac we have to award you.
1: Okay, I want the 159 scale model. I don't want a big car. I got too many big cars now. I want the scale model.
0: Here we are giving you a new car, and you're going to be picky about it.
1: Diecast model. One that's going to foyer at my house.
0: My wife calls
1: the foyer. I call it the front door room.
0: Yeah, right, the front door room.
1: You know, two things I don't want to hear more about. I don't care about global warming because that's a hoax.
0: All right.
1: As Louis Grizzard would say.
0: That's right.
1: But Mayo performance enhancement.
0: Oh, man. Things. Oh, Lord of mercy.
1: I don't want to hear no more about that. And you know what? Fred Thompson got run for president of the United States doing a commercial the other night for reverse mortgages.
0: You know, I heard that.
1: 99 out of 100 of them things ain't a rip.
0: I hadn't seen it. I heard somebody talking about it on the radio this morning, and it really surprised me. I didn't know he was doing that.
1: Yeah, he did. You know, I just show you that people do anything for money on it.
0: Well, you know that whole thing with Jimmy Johnson. I mean, it's one thing that he's appearing on Survivor, but it's another thing when he's promoting that male enhancement thing.
1: If I took one of the things, I'd pass out because all the blood would rush out of my head, wouldn't it? I'm not sure you can put that on radio.
0: Too late. Yeah, I'm just going to give you a dress out later.
1: He's just... I'll be 68 in November.
0: I got you.
1: I don't care if it kills me. Oh, yeah. I'm just sick of that, though. That's just awful.
0: Yeah, I'm with you on that.
1: Man, you know, advertise... preschools or something, government giveaway stuff.
0: Yeah.
1: Crap, I don't know.
0: Well, there'll probably be enough of that too, Beach Nut.
1: I am polishing on my truck this morning.
0: Are you?
1: You might remember Mayberry Man.
0: Yes, I do. Yeah, I sure do. From up North Carolina somewhere, right?
1: Yeah, Concord.
0: Yeah, Concord.
1: I think it is in Harrisburg.
0: Yeah.
1: Down near Speedway somewhere. He's got a house behind his house that's the exact replica of the Darling's house.
0: Really?
1: I'm sure. I'm serious.
0: I'd be darned.
1: But anyway, his dad died about 5 or 6 years ago. That was my uncle. And then Mayberry Man's older brother got the truck, and it only had 57,000 miles, 89 model.
0: Yeah.
1: And my Uncle Harry washed it with Bon Ami.
0: Oh, no.
1: All the time.
0: Oh, man.
1: He was a long-haul trucker, and it wasn't nothing to do but his truck to shine, and he thought he was doing a good job.
0: Did it have any paint on it?
1: There was some gray spots here and there, and it was supposed to be originally white, but the paint was all just destroyed. But we just put a new urethane paint job on it with 3 coats of paint and 2 coats of clear, and it's shining real good now. I'm just trying to clean the windows and stuff in it now, and... I'm going to drive it up there and show my aunt the truck. She's going to be proud of this little truck, I'm telling you.
0: Man, it sounded like fun.
1: Big Ben, I got the truck from him, but he died a couple, 3 months ago now.
0: Yeah.
1: And so he never did, he couldn't hear the program, but he heard it on the internet, and he would catch it that night. But he passed away, and... Man, I miss him.
0: I know you will. You know, it happens to all of us, and
1: so
0: all you can do is you can go on and remember him.
1: That's the sad thing about having something like this little truck. Ain't many people left I can show it to. They would mean anything.
0: Yeah, I understand. Yeah, so losing all the folks who'd appreciate it. Well, listen, congratulations on being the very first caller of the new form of the show, and I will get that Cadillac to you as soon as I can.
1: Well, as Ludlow would say, you're doing a good job. You're credit to your mom and daddy.
0: Thank you, Beach Nuts. You take care.
1: See you.
0: All right, bye-bye. Now, watching a cover of Bon Ami, and you see what he do, Buffett with a Brillo pad? 1-800-572-8255, Fun Seekers Radio Network. I'm Denny Ainsworth, and George is here in the background, too, so you want to...

0: 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Fun Seekers Radio Network. Denny Gainsworth here with George is in here with me this morning, too. And right now we're going to, well, somewhere nearabouts, Orange Beach, Alabama. And I'm jealous, but Jim is here. Hey, Jim.
1: Hey, buddy.
0: Hey, and you want to trade places?
1: Yeah. No, I don't know about that now. I'm not quite sure where you are. I did that one time with a guy and didn't like it.
0: Yeah, you have to be careful when you get that offer.
1: Ended up with his wife. Listen, you had me on hold there and the IRS come on. I thought you'd done turn me in, man. I started to hang up.
0: There must be something you're guilty about then here, huh, Jim?
1: You know it. You better believe it. We ought to all be guilty if you're a Republican.
0: Well, that's true.
1: You know, that guy that you had on there first, I wish I'd have been first so I could have made history there since get on with the new king.
0: But, you know, listen to this now. You're the Buzz Aldrin of this show.
1: Yeah.
0: I mean, you missed it by that much.
1: You gave that guy a new Cadillac and he wanted to argue about it. He must have been a Democrat.
0: I bet you he was, man. I bet you he was. New Cadillac ain't good enough for
1: it. I'm out here. And you want me to bring you a mess of these good old grouper from down here?
0: If you don't mind, you know, because a nice grouper sandwich would be pretty good.
1: Good Lord, there ain't nothing better.
0: No, there ain't.
1: Nothing better.
0: Especially when they're fresh like that.
1: Floppy sandwich is pretty good.
0: Yeah.
1: But listen, I heard you talking about that things that you could do away with for the rest of your life and never hear about again.
0: Yeah, I don't care if I ever hear another word about blank.
1: Obama.
0: All right. Hey.
1: I could do away with Obama. I could never hear another word about him right now.
0: All right. I'm sure there's an awful lot of people, including some Democrats, who'd agree with you.
1: And I expect to see the little dark sunglasses out here at my boat when they get there.
0: they might be. They'd be hanging out with the IRS. They'd be saying, who owns this boat? And you say, I do. And they say, wrong.
1: Yeah, not anymore.
0: You used to own the boat.
1: That's right.
0: Yeah.
1: You don't own anything in this country anymore.
0: No, you don't.
1: You pay the government about 8 times for everything you get. So
0: let me ask you. I mean, are you just going down there to visit, or?
1: No,
0: I live there now.
1: I live on the river down here. And I keep a boat. I actually keep a boat at my stepfather's place. He worked harder than I did, and he's got a little money, and he bought a condo, and I use the boat lift down there to keep my boat in, and I'm going to take him fishing this week.
0: I am so jealous, man, because you're living exactly the life I want to be living. I still got to work seven.
1: Hey, Ludlow's living the one that everybody wants to do. He just quit, didn't he?
0: Well, yeah, but the thing is, you know, you can't get a boat up on top of that mountain.
1: You're probably right about that.
0: Has to be really, really high water.
1: There you go.
0: Take care, Jim.
1: Well, Denny, I'm proud for you. I'm glad you made it to King Spot there.
0: Well,
1: so
0: we appreciate it. Hey, you make sure you stay in touch with us, Jim.
1: I'll do it, big guy.
0: We'll see
1: you. Thank you, sir. Bye-bye.
0: Bye-bye. Yeah, man, he's doing what I want to be doing. Jealous, jealous, jealous. He gets you nowhere with it. 1-800-572-8255. Fun Seekers Radio Network. More coming up. If I don't care if I ever hear another word about blank. Fill in that blank there for a minute.

0: 1-800-572-8255, Fun Seekers Radio Network. I'm Denny Ainsworth, and first day of the little transition we've had. You know, I had a good time for about a week there, reminiscing with Ludlow about his many years in the broadcasting business and in radio, and we had a... Excuse me, I had to keep him coughing in your ear. Had a nice get-together yesterday at Burt's Pumpkin Farm in the Georgia Mountains, several long-time and short-time listeners of Ludlow Show were there and at this show. And we hope that everybody who was there will continue to listen and continue to participate in the program. Ah, boy. But we want you to, you know, keep going on what we've been doing. Ludlow is working on a book, and he's also planning on making more public appearances and speeches and doing all that stuff. And you know, it's another, he just shifted gears into another part of his life. And we support him all the way, and he'll be staying in touch with us, so don't worry about that. And whenever he is making an appearance somewhere, we'll obviously be talking about it a whole bunch on the air. And we'll also update it on our website, too. So maybe he'll be using his own... Yeah, I can just see this now. I mean, you have to know Ludlow Porch to know that whenever I say that he'll be doing his own website, it's not really what I mean. Someone will do a website for Ludlow. And whenever we find out what that is, we'll put that information on the air as well as on our website at funseekers.net, which will continue to run and which will continue to have the streaming audio that you can hear the show after it's over every day, and it repeats until the next day's show starts. And it's over and over and over. It just loops like that. But we do urge you to support our affiliates. But if you know someone who lives in an area outside of one of the regular listening areas, they can hear the show on the streaming audio at funseekers.net. All right, we've done all of that. We got a question here for you. Fill in this blank here. And it could be a long blank or several blanks, but I don't care if I ever hear another word about blank. All right? Fill in that for me. And what else was? Oh yeah, did you hear about this thing in the? It was in the news about a month ago, and it was about Governor Bill Richardson of New Mexico, and it was in the news where he was going to pardon Billy the Kid. Finally, I got it out. Forgive me. I'm a rookie. He was going to pardon Billy the Kid. And then it's back in the news today somewhat because, there was a writer, Hampton Sides, a guy who has written a couple of books, one called, Hellhounds on My Heels or something like that, about the chase for James Earl Ray. We got that. I hadn't read it yet. I got a copy of it somewhere, but... We started Happy Gallons, I guess, but never get around to it. There's another book before that. I can't remember what it was that he had written. But anyway, apparently he's a pretty good writer from what I have seen of him. But he had an opinion piece in the New York Times this morning. And he was given the opinion that Governor Richardson of New Mexico was pretty much an idiot for wanting to pardon Billy the Kid. Now, I got an article, you know, printed out here somewhere. What I did with it, I don't know. I have it somewhere about his reasons for that. And I'll find it here in a minute, and I'm going to talk some more about that because I thought it was kind of strange. What could possibly... I know that the guy is out, heading out of office, but I thought they settled that a long time ago about Billy the Kid. I mean, didn't they pretty much figure out that no matter what the movies would tell us? You know, one of the things about Billy the Kid, George, you remember, I don't know if you ever saw this one or not, but there have been so many Western movies made about Billy the Kid that, I don't know, there must be, 100 of them, I don't know. But I watched one of them one day with, I'm trying to remember who the actor was, very famous actor, but the movie was shot like in 1939 or 38, something like that, I think. Old movie. It was in color, though. And Billy the Kid, the guy who played Billy the Kid, must have been about 42 years old I mean, they didn't even try to cover it up. I mean, didn't try to make him look younger by any way or nothing. But
1: he was like 21 when he
0: died. Oh, yeah, when he died.
1: Yeah.
0: I mean, like, that was the highlight of his career was, you know, 21. I mean, geez. But anyway, it's just kind of, there's been so much, too many lies told about Billy the Kid. You have to wonder, what was he really like? But I believe it's probably true that he probably just, you know, cold-blooded killed a few people.
1: I like this letter that Pat Garrett's family wrote
0: yeah.
1: to Governor Richardson and said, if Billy the Kid was living amongst us now, would you issue a pardon for someone who made his living as a thief and, more egregiously, who killed four law enforcement officers and numerous others? Come on, Governor Richardson.
0: Yeah, you got to answer
1: that
0: question. I don't know.
1: You can't pardon this guy. Like Denny
0: said. Does it even say that's the article in there, right? Yeah. You have, okay, I looked in the other room. Does it say what his reason is? Why he wants to pardon him?
1: Oh,
0: I just glanced over the story. I didn't really get a chance to read it all.
1: I glanced over it. I'll do that.
0: We'll see if we can find out why. I'd really like to know what his reasons are. But I mean, politicians are just so funny. That's the reason why this show will continue not to be about political talk, but we're going to talk about them, but not really in favor of either one. We're going to make fun of both sides. We'll kind of like be the Free State of Jones, my home county in South Mississippi. They seceded from both sides. 1-800-572-8255, 1-800-572-TALK. 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

0: 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And I want you to finish this sentence for me. I don't want to... Wait a minute. Back up, Danny. You didn't even say that right. I don't care if I ever hear another word about blank. All right? Well, that music, that bumper music there, these guys, the Zac Brown Band, they're from North Georgia. And boy, you know, when I saw them first time, well, the only time I've ever seen them live in concert, except from TV, was they were the opening act for, of all people, REO Speedwagon. And the only reason I was there for the REO Speedwagon thing is because I had free tickets. Free tickets and, you know, for one of these table things that my neighbor had, you know, and we got a bunch of food and went. And then I used to, you know, be kind of an REO Speedwagon fan until that guy, until the newer version of him came along in the 80s. But, again, some reason I went. It's free. It's out in a place I'd never been before, outdoor concert area. And these fellas opened up, and I'm thinking... Well, I actually told my son, Robbie, I said, you know, we're going to be hearing a lot more from these people. And sure enough, within about a year and a half, I mean, or 2 years, they had, well, top album. Well, number three album, I think, on the Billboard charts. And they went quite well. They went very well. Proud for them. They really worked hard. Another one of those overnight sensations. It took years to get there, but they did all the right things, and... The main thing is they have good feeling music, and they do it and play it very well. So congratulations to them. All right, 1-800-572-8255. I don't care if I ever hear another word about blank. 1-800-572-TALK. Going to the phone right now, and one of our favorite people right here from Dallas, Georgia, the Choo Choo Man. Hey, Choo.
1: Hello, Danny.
0: Hi, you.
1: I do pretty good.
0: I'm glad to hear that.
1: Boy, didn't we have fun yesterday.
0: We hooped and hollered and Ludlow says threw babies and all that stuff.
1: But now, I don't care if I don't ever hear another word about politics.
0: Hey, you know, like I just said, you know, we're gonna talk about them and make fun of both of them because they both need to be made fun of.
1: Yeah, but ain't you sort of sick?
0: I'm sick of the bickering. From both sides, I'm sick of nothing getting done from either side, you know?
1: yeah, and you know what? I'm mighty afraid it's going to continue, too.
0: Well, I'm afraid you're probably right, Chew. It don't matter who's in power.
1: But I just want you to know it was a pleasure to meet you yesterday. And
0: well, you know, you'd met me before.
1: Another time.
0: I gotta tell people listening though, Choo-Choo. I went up there and talked to you for 5 minutes one time, and then went and talked to you again later. You didn't know that was me the first time.
1: Uh-huh.
0: It was my fault, though. I didn't introduce myself.
1: Well, hey, yeah, everything went good.
0: And then, like I said, if I'd known that, I'd ask you for money.
1: But I guarantee you, I was proud to see Robbie. I'd never met Robbie.
0: Oh, that's right. You had, except on the phone, right?
1: That's right. We've corresponded on phone and done some pretty important stuff together.
0: Robbie, my son Robbie. I think he was in about the eighth grade at that point.
1: Uh-huh.
0: I think
1: done a wonderful job that night.
0: Yeah, sure did. But he interviewed Choo Choo for about an hour and a half, something like that, on the telephone.
1: I've got every word of it.
0: Yeah.
1: On tape.
0: Yeah, it's great.
1: Wouldn't take nothing for it.
0: You get an A off Choo Choo.
1: And
0: your experiences in Korea.
1: Uh huh. Yeah, it made its way through the high schools in Paulding County.
0: See, that's great.
1: And
0: I mean, whatever, just recycled.
1: That's what it's all about, you know.
0: Oh, yeah.
1: And I wouldn't take nothing for it, did
0: he? Yeah, that's wonderful. But, I'm glad you're able to have it.
1: But I'm proud you got to make it yesterday. I was afraid you would get up there.
0: Well, it took, you know, I got to tell you, you know, it's only like 53 miles from my house to Burt's Pumpkin Farm.
1: Yeah, but that's like 200,000 miles.
0: Sometimes, you know, because it took me, I swear to you, it took me 25 minutes to go the first 8.5 miles.
1: Oh, I almost gave up yesterday, and I don't reckon my daughter Sandy will ever learn the way. she you had it all figured out yesterday and had it wrote down on some papers.
0: Right? Yeah.
1: And then she'd say, once in a while she'd stop and say, well, is this the right way to go? I don't know if this is right or not. Well, we'll go this way.
0: And, well, y'all found it, though.
1: Oh, yeah.
0: So that's good.
1: But I was about ready to give up before we really got there.
0: Yeah, I mean, I can see that.
1: Is that confusing, or is it
0: Well, I don't know. You know, coming from where you would be coming from West Georgia, to get up there.
1: Go through Cartersville.
0: Yeah. I'm trying to think even how you get there from...
1: I don't know.
0: It'd be more confusing than the way I go. I mean, from where I am to get there, it's really only a couple of turns.
1: Well, Lord, so, we made a dozen. And part of them was wrong.
0: there's an outlet mall up on Georgia 400 north of Atlanta that apparently is very, very popular. Because,
1: yeah.
0: You know, just getting by that also, it took a while to get through there. I mean, what the heck? A traffic jam in Dawsonville, Georgia? Give me a break.
1: It could happen.
0: It did happen.
1: Oh, but I used to go up in that area and not have any problem.
0: It used to be country.
1: Yeah, you just go straight to where you wanted to go to, you know. But now they got all the roads cut off and changed. And now you don't know which way you're going.
0: I mean, just think how hard it must be to haul liquor out of there now.
1: Wouldn't you hate to be making a little bit in the mountains up there?
0: Yeah.
1: Having to get away from there.
0: And here you are, you've got stuck in the dang traffic jam, got a trunk load of White Lightning.
1: Yeah. But they're still hauling some from up in there.
0: I've heard that. Not that I know firsthand, but I've heard that.
1: Well, I don't know firsthand, but I know some people that said they still go up there and get them a bottle every once in a while.
0: Yeah, that's true.
1: And they say they make some good up there. I don't know whether there is any good or not.
0: Well, I guess we'll just have to maybe research it one day, Chu. What do you think?
1: Well, it sounds like fun.
0: Listen, it was good to talk to you yesterday, and I'm glad you got in here this morning.
1: Well, I am too, and I've enjoyed I enjoyed that yesterday. Of course,
0: yeah.
1: I always do, you know. How about it? Are we going to continue that, Denny?
0: That's up to y'all.
1: Waco party.
0: That's up to people who participated.
1: I was wondering about that this morning. I hope it'll continue.
0: Yeah, it's up to the people who participate.
1: I imagine you're going to get a good list on it.
0: I'm going to leave it up to y'all to deal with it, and I'll just tell everybody where it is.
1: That's a good idea.
0: All right.
1: We'll have a year to figure on it, won't we?
0: There we go.
1: All right. Have a good day.
0: Take care, Chu. We'll see you.
1: All right. Bye-bye.
0: Bye-bye. The all-time favorite, there, Choo-Choo Man from Dallas, Georgia. And he had his new overalls on yesterday, too. 1-800-572-8255. I'm Denny Gainsworth. George is here today, too, so you may want to call and say hello to George.

0: They could be, can be considered Billy the Kid music, sort of. Those writers in the sky. I mean, but yeah, it's we found that story about Billy the Kid that we were talking about earlier, that Governor Bill Richardson of New Mexico is considering granting a posthumous pardon to Billy the Kid, and what he's done, he has upset descendants of Pat Garrett. We call it an insult to recognize such a violent outlaw. Three of the late gunman, late lawman's grandchildren sent a letter to Richardson. And this is an old story, by the way. This goes back a month. Anyway, they asked him not to pardon the outlaw, saying such an act would represent, quote, an inexcusable definition of Garrett. If Billy the Kid was amongst the... wait a minute, back up. This is what George hit on earlier. If Billy the Kid was living amongst us now, would you issue a pardon for someone who made his living as a thief and, more egregiously, who lived or killed four... can't read, George. Who killed four law enforcement officers and numerous others? That was their question for him, and... I don't know. I'm going to have to see if I can go in here and see if I can find out his reasons for it. Did you ever see George and what his reasoning for it was?
1: Well, they say that there's a possibility that Garrett may have shot someone else and not shot Billy the Kid. So they're saying that he could have shot somebody else and lied about it. So
0: really?
1: The governor is having some historians look into the matter.
0: Ah, okay. All right. We just have to find out then how this plays out.
1: If he shot somebody else, I mean, he's still a bad guy.
0: Yeah, I mean, I don't know. It's like, strange he can't find anything else to worry about over there in New Mexico, isn't it? 1-800-572-8255, 1-800-572-TALK, and got a couple of people on hold, and because of poor time management by your host here, we have don't have enough time to get anybody on before the end of the hour here, so be patient and hang with me because we're paying the phone bill anyway. I mean, we paid the... Well, we haven't paid it yet. If we have any money when the bill comes in, we'll be paying it. So there, 1-800-572-8255. It's still more or less an open line, but I would like you to answer this question. I don't care if I ever hear another word about blank, all right? George is hovering around over in the corner. I'm Denny Ainsworth, and this is the Fun Seekers Radio Network. Join us.

0: Fun Seekers Radio Network, 1-800-572-8255. And yeah, we're just trying to throw you a hook there. But we've not settled in any actual theme song to open the show with. So what we're doing is we're just kind of playing around with something here and there. And whatever pops up, we'll use that hour. And it just happened to be there. So, and about Junior Brown, it kind of starts off an hour good anyway, isn't it? Well, I'm Denny Gainsworth. Welcome in here, Fun Seekers Radio Network. It is, a brand new day, a brand new era, and we want to congratulate Ludlow Porch for he's got a new book he's working on. He's going to be making some speeches, and you will be hearing about him from time to time right here on this radio program. And we want to especially thank the affiliates who've been with us for so long and that are sticking with us right now. We're going to do our best not to let you down and move forward. And the show will evolve a little bit over time, but it's going to still remain pretty much the same, to where we're not going to be turning into any kind of political talk show or anything like that. We will talk about politics, but, you know, only in a way that, well, we kind of make fun of both sides. And just, they deserve it. So, until they do something that shows me otherwise, we're going to make fun of both of them. And that's just the way it is. And I've got several notes here that I've looked at over, I don't know why, you know, but I've been collecting these notes for quite some time. And they're written down on little squares of paper, little post-it notes, thanks to our pharmacist, Steve Aldridge, who has loaded me up with little notepads and post-it things, and all of them have some kind of drug name on them. But I have found one of these. I have no idea how old it is, but I had written down a possible topic, and I think we do want to do this, as well as keep it kind of loose because of being the first day and all, and of the new show. But I want you to fill in this blank here for me. I don't care if I ever hear another word about blank. All right? It could be a word, phrase, whatever. And we've also been talking a little bit about Billy the Kid back in the news. Well, yeah. I mean, he's been dead for quite some time now. But the governor of New Mexico, Bill Richardson, wants to pardon Billy the Kid. And I want to ask you, I mean, like, he's got his own reasons for wanting to pardon Billy the Kid. But I want to ask you a question. If there was anybody else in history, who would you pardon? Anybody come to mind? Anybody else in history who you feel was wrongly convicted that you would like to pardon? I mean, it obviously won't do them much good right now, but a little late if they're no longer of this mortal plane. But George is here in the background. That's who you heard. And, George, good morning to you.
1: Good morning, sir.
0: Yeah, I'm going to have to think about that one myself. It just came to me. That question did. I mean, I never really thought about it much. But if there was anybody in history who I would have pardoned, I'm going to think about it and try to come up with at least one.
1: Well, I know one that should have not been pardoned, and that was Richard Nixon.
0: Oh, yeah. Yeah. I agree with that. I mean, I think the reason for it, though, is because Ford just wanted to shut up about it. I think it was, and I don't know.
1: And going back to the Billy the Kid thing, it's not what Governor Richardson is thinking about pardoning him. He's not, it's not of his opinion that that Billy the Kid should be pardoned. He just wonders whether Garrett shot the real kid or someone else and lied about it.
0: Ah, so he's not... He's not necessarily going to definitely pardon him.
1: Right.
0: Then.
1: He's getting a bunch of historians together, and they'll collectively, I guess, make a decision.
0: So that's what's so fun about talking about politicians sometimes. Here you have a lame duck governor who's on his way out of office and probably into political retirement, and he don't have anything better to do but talk about, did Billy Kid, was he really an outlaw?

Did he deserve what he got? Well, I guess he's just starting his pondering early, George. Instead of rocking and staring and pondering, he's pondering now. 1-800-572-8255. We're going to go to some phone calls here in just a moment. And if you're on hold, you know who you are. Don't go away. We'll be coming back with those and talking to whoever calls in here for the remainder of the show today. 1-800-572-8255. 1-800-572-TALK. And thanks again to George for showing up and helping out today. You'll be hearing from him awful lot, too, over the next coming months and years, or as long as we have enough money to pay the bills. 1-800-572-TALK. Fun Seekers Radio Network.

0: 1-800-572-8255. To the telephone we go, to Science Hill, Kentucky. And here's this crazy old wild woman, Roberta. Hey, Roberta.
1: I am digging the rock and roll, bud.
0: Get down. Now, yeah. Get back up again.
1: Yeah, I am getting down. Well, I
0: have... It's a really old joke. Sorry. Go ahead.
1: But it's a good thing.
0: Yeah.
1: I got a few things to, you know, I'm tired of.
0: All right.
1: Tired of hearing
0: do
1: about.
0: It.
1: Number one, this is the health care, but that also includes all of the failures of the Obama administration blamed on George W.
0: Yeah.
1: It's like, how long is it George's fault? Hello?
0: It does get a little old, don't it?
1: Yeah. And then here's a few others. Anna Nicole Smith.
0: Oh, yeah. You know, stuff started resurfacing again about her, and I thought the poor woman
1: yes.
0: was dead and
1: yes.
0: buried, and here they are bringing up stuff about her again.
1: Right. Michael Jackson.
0: Yeah.
1: O.J. Simpson. Lindsay Lohan, bless her heart.
0: Now, there's one right there. I am so wore out on that. I mean, I don't know what the deal is or why we should even care anyway. I mean, care
1: exactly.
0: for another human being because she's obviously troubled. But knowing from apparently from what her daddy's like, no wonder she's troubled.
1: He's a
0: piece of work himself, ain't he?
1: Well, I thought it was the mama.
0: Well, her daddy has
1: gone out and partied with her mama.
0: Yeah, both of them. But her daddy is just, you know, I think he's the one that first drove her to drink.
1: Oh.
0: I mean, I don't know that for sure, but, you know, supposedly he was like her manager at one point.
1: Oh.
0: And was controlling her life, and he wanted her to be as notorious as possible for his own benefit, the way it looked to me. Now, I don't know that.
1: For publicity.
0: Yeah.
1: Yeah. Well, the one that goes hand in hand with her is, of course, Paris Hilton.
0: See, that's what always gets me about some of these people who've never done anything.
1: Right?
0: I mean, she made a sex tape. Okay, but why would we even know who she was? You know, I guess because her family is, you know, owns a hotel chain, but
1: yeah.
0: That's the only reason we even know the name. But she's never really done anything.
1: No.
0: She has had an album, but she would have never gotten that if she hadn't been rich to start with. I mean,
1: right.
0: Put it this way, there's no noticeable talent that I've noticed anywhere.
1: Exactly.
0: She has a talent for being famous.
1: She makes a great beanpole with blonde hair, though.
0: You know what gets me is every time she walks, anytime she knows there's a camera around,
1: mm-hmm.
0: she takes this, runway walk.
1: Yeah.
0: You know, like models, you know,
1: yeah.
0: the walk, the strut, whatever you call it.
1: Mm-hmm.
0: And even her mugshot, she posed for it. She posed for her mugshot.
1: No, we can't be shocked by that.
0: Well, I guess not. But I mean, it did look better than Mel Gibson's mugshot.
1: Wasn't it? Okay,
0: yeah.
1: Now that's true. But at least he has done a lot of successful things.
0: Well, yeah, yeah.
1: And
0: his problem is he can't keep his mouth shut.
1: I know. He must learn.
0: You know, when we were in California recently, we went to that Walk of Fame thing. You know, actually they got a couple of things. They got one where the actors, you know, from the successful actors will put their handprint and footprint and then sign it in front of that Chinese theater.
1: Yes, of Hollywood
0: course,
1: Boulevard.
0: And I took pictures of some of those, you know, and I had to get a picture of Mel Gibson's. So I have that. Maybe I'll put it on the website, Mel Gibson's handprint.
1: I have been right there when I used to live out there.
0: Yeah, okay.
1: But my last one is Al Gore and the global warming and going green.
0: Yeah, yeah.
1: I know that's already been named, but... You know, I just wanted to give it an extra.
0: Brand new hour? I mean, brand new hour, so it means that nobody else heard it in the first hour.
1: Oh, yeah. And then here's a little quirky thing I'd like to add.
0: Mm-hmm.
1: I want to see two types of sports games, and it involves steroids. I want to see one team with steroids and one team without, and then play each other.
0: Hey, that's not a bad idea.
1: You know, I really don't see what the fuss is unless everybody's doing them.
0: Well, that's just it, you know. But, you know, the guys who, before steroids ever came on the scene, the bad problem is it messes with the people who actually did it without any enhancement. To me, I mean, like, it really kind of mars everything they've done. You got people coming here and just shattering records and doing it.
1: Right.
0: I mean, I don't know. That's just the way I feel about it, the main problem I have with it.
1: Yes. Do we have just another couple minutes, Dan?
0: Not really.
1: Oh, how short are we?
0: About 30 seconds.
1: Oh, well, I'll get this real fast.
0: Mm-hmm.
1: On our way home yesterday, we stopped at a place in Georgia, the Stallion Stop and Go. And, you know, there was they were owned by an Indian, as in Alibaba Indian.
0: Uh-huh.
1: Now, I need you to picture this. There's a note taped up above the sink, and it reads like this. And I'm going to read it as I'm imagining the Indian saying this, okay?
0: Okay.
1: The note says, "Please turn water off. It is leaking." Not leaking, L-E-K-I-N-G. It is liking, L-I-K-I-N-G.
0: Really?
1: And me and sister and Stone.
0: I'm sure y'all just, you know, broke up. You had to break up over there. I'm just sure you.
1: Oh, yeah. I'm hoarse. I'm hoarse because we laughed hysterically all the way home.
0: Hey, you're like me. You're easily amused.
1: Right.
0: Didn't take much to amuse me. And that I would have got a kick out of that, too.
1: Oh, it was just so funny because I came back out to the car. And, of course, the girls, they didn't know what I was talking about. But I bent over and I went, Alibaba!
0: You girls won't do. At least y'all made it home safe. And it was good seeing you. And
1: it was wonderful to see you and Patricia and Robbie.
0: Yep, we enjoyed it. And we'll be doing it together sometime.
1: You know what I wish?
0: What's that?
1: I wish I was like 40 more years younger, and I would be after your son, Robbie. He's a doll.
0: Boy, that'd be something. I had to warn him you were coming. I got to warn him about women like you.
1: He's a doll. And I wish him all the success.
0: Thank God he took care of his mama, not me. We appreciate it. Hey, you take care, Roberta. Hey, you take care, okay?
1: Bye, sure.
0: We'll see you. Bye-bye. That's the longest 30 seconds known in mankind. 1-800-572-8255. I'm way late for a break. More coming up. Fun Secrets Radio Network.

0: 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Fun Seekers Radio Network. I'm Denny Gainsworth, and George is kind of flying around the ceiling here. It's an amazing thing to see. Going back to the phone here to Cartersville, Georgia, and here is Eric. Hey, Eric.
1: Hey, Denny.
0: Good morning to you.
1: Well, I was going to bring up Paris Hilton, but Roberta brought that up before I could.
0: Hey, that's fine. You go right ahead.
1: You know, she couldn't live in the South. She could not live here. I mean, I look at that woman and I'm like, man, you're cute, but you're stupid.
0: Well, that's pretty well put, Eric.
1: I was watching TV after I got home from physical therapy yesterday.
0: Yeah.
1: All I kept seeing was stuff about her and Lindsay Lohan.
0: Yeah, yeah.
1: And I'm just sitting there like, why is this even on TV? You're giving her time to explain herself for stupid stuff.
0: Yeah, yeah.
1: Get a grip. This is America.
0: It's a mystery to me, Eric. It really is. I don't understand at all.
1: And, you know, I'm a young guy. I'm 27.
0: Mm-hmm.
1: And it's women like her that make me not want to date ever.
0: I mean, I can see that. Can you imagine now? Can you imagine, Eric? Here you are. You're out on a date, and Paris Hilton just happens to be on your arm there. You're trying to go out somewhere like maybe fancy, like Crystal.
1: I would jump out the first window I could find.
0: Yeah, if you did, though, there'd be a 1,400 cameras there to snap a shot of you leaving through the window.
1: Well, at least I'm famous.
0: That's right. You would be. And they'd be talking about you then.
1: I look at her, and I'm like, this is living proof that a mind is a terrible thing to waste. why is she even here?
0: That's the great mystery of the universe. You know, instead of asking, you know, why are we here? Why is Paris Hilton here?
1: when she first got out of jail and went on that Larry King thing,
0: yeah,
1: she said that she wanted to do things to help people.
0: Yeah.
1: What has she done? What?
0: I got a line there, but I can't use it.
1: What?
0: But I don't really know the answer to that, Eric.
1: I mean, I would say a lot more, but the FCC would probably get
0: they'd shoot us all. Eric, very good call, man. I appreciate it. I hope you'll call us often, okay?
1: I love the show.
0: Eric, hey, thanks a lot. You take care. Have a good day, okay?
1: You too.
0: We'll see you.
1: Bye-bye.
0: Yeah, Eric's had some good points there, George. 1-800-572-8255. Fun Seekers Radio Network.

0: 1-800-572-8255. Fun Seekers Radio Network in Georgia. I have to tell you something here. You know, the Staple Singers, all right? One of the greats of all time, right?
1: And it's true.
0: And when I show you how stupid I am, when I first heard about this place in Los Angeles called the Staple Center, I thought it was honoring them. I'm thinking, oh, how nice. You know, to be able to recognize, you know, the Staple Singers and...
1: That's the office.
0: Turns out it was the ones that actually sell Staples. 1-800-572-8255.
1: Hey, just a quickie here on the Paris Hilton thing.
0: Yeah, okay.
1: You know, when she got busted here recently, it was her boyfriend or somebody else was in the car, and they found marijuana on this guy. And she was, like, fiddling with her pocketbook, trying to put some makeup on, and some cocaine just happened to drop out.
0: I did hear that, and she claimed she didn't know how it got in there. Or...
1: She said, the cocaine is not mine, but the money in there is.
0: Oh. Yeah. You know, that's like rocket science there, boy. She gonna make them believe that one, huh? That's the one that she was posing in her mugshot for, the most recent one.
1: Yeah. And I was telling Daddy during the break, you know, somebody came up with a brilliant idea of taking a collection of all these celebrity mugshots and has formed them into a best-selling book.
0: Hey, you know, it's one of those things we should have said. Why didn't I think of that? Oh, well. 1-800-572-8255. Back to the phone here. Here's Aubrey. Hey, Aubrey.
2: Hey, good morning, Benny.
0: Good morning. How you doing?
2: Tired.
0: Tired?
2: Tired, yeah. I got out and worked yesterday. I got to finish up today.
0: Yeah, a bunch of us had to work on Labor Day.
2: Oh, yeah. Anyway, things I'm tired of hearing about. Politics.
0: Yeah.
2: Folks spending our money and driving up the cost of living.
0: Yep.
2: Paris Hilton. Yeah, all of those folks.
0: Yeah, it's a whole list of them, isn't there?
2: Yeah. I got a whole list of them, and I can't keep up with it, so...
0: Well, I mean, there's some of them, though, you know, you just have to wonder, like, why am I even hearing about this person at all? And here we are talking about it, but it's just part of, it fits into our topic, you know. It just fits into it. That's the reason it came up.
2: Male enhancement. I'm tired of hearing about that.
0: Yeah. You know, there's so many commercials that come on TV these days that, you know, I'm really kind of glad my mama is no longer around because I'd be embarrassed to sit and watch TV with her in the room with me.
2: You ain't kidding. Gee.
0: Yeah.
2: Well, anyway, I'm going to miss old Ludlow, and he was a good, I mean, I'm talking like he's gone, but he's a good fella.
0: Oh, yeah. We all love and respect Ludlow, of course.
2: I think the world of him, and I got his address now, and I hope he'll come to my next birthday, and I hope you'll come, too.
0: Well, we'll have to see. We'll have to see about that, Aubrey.
2: But anyway...
0: You know, we appreciate the invitation.
2: Yeah, I got to eat, and I got to go on out there before it gets any hotter, so y'all have a good day, and I'll talk with y'all later.
0: You take care of yourself.
2: Bye-bye.
0: Bye-bye. 1-800-572-8255. 1-800-572-TALK to Science Hill, Kentucky, and Sister is with us. Hello there, Sister.
3: Hi.
0: How are you?
3: Hi. I'm barely vertical, and you can hear my voice. It's been work. It's had a workout.
0: Is that about what, a 6-hour drive or what?
3: Oh yeah. Let me
0: rephrase that question. Normally, would that be about a 6-hour drive?
3: Yeah,
0: there were
3: normally,
0: three women in the car.
3: Yeah, it wasn't normal.
0: Yeah, okay.
3: It was not normal.
0: Right.
3: And we got home about 10 after 11.
0: Oh, okay.
3: You know? Yeah.
0: All right.
3: And I guess we had to go the furthest. But anyway, I stayed in the middle, between the white lines coming home, and that's all I'm going to say about that.
0: I got you. You know, sometimes,
3: anyway,
0: you know, you get so wore out, you know. And
3: well, we've been partying since Saturday night.
0: And yeah, you had.
3: Yeah. But anyway, I just want to congratulate you on the new era, and just let you know, we all the wackos have got your back.
0: Well, we appreciate it because the Lord knows it needs watching.
3: Well, there you go. It's just going to go on. It's just evolving.
0: That's what, you know, that's all we can do is just, because, you know, I've said often that I'm not Ludlow Porch and nobody else is, and I'm not going to pretend to be. Now, there are going to be things that... that happened, only because, if nothing else, because of osmosis.
3: Yeah.
0: That I'll be using some of the same phrases, but that's only because I've been hearing it for 25
3: years.
0: Well,
3: there you go.
0: I don't have any choice.
3: And yeah, but now, yeah. You know, life goes on, and the wackos will go on.
0: Oh, yeah. Yeah, you know, as far as the future of the Wacko Party, there's been people asking me about that, and I'm going to leaving it up to y'all.
3: Oh, well, you know,
0: y'all can decide on.
3: I heard about a airplane hangar down there at the party. So, you know, goodness gracious, you know, yeah.
0: I mean, it could be at the same place. I'm sure that Burt's would let us use that again,
3: or
0: anywhere. Y'all just come up.
3: Well,
0: that way, nothing else.
3: We'll let the rhyming clown run that because he's very good at organizing.
0: So, has he been elected?
3: Yeah, I'm electing him.
0: All
3: I'm nominating him. Yeah, and the vote's in, and he's it. Can I say a few things about the Wacko weekend?
0: Sure.
3: Do we have time?
0: Oh, yeah. Go right ahead.
3: Okay. First of all, Burnt Mountain Betty is a good cook.
0: Yeah.
3: I mean, she is a good cook. And if there's any old fellas out there that want a sweetie pie or, you know, their fourth wife or, you know, now get you a courting clothes on and get you some flowers and... find her on Burnt Mountain, but good luck. That's all I got to say. And be sure you go to the gate on the high gate, not the low gate. You want to go to the high gate. And, buddy, you better know where you're going.
0: Yeah, I bet so. You know, I've never been to her house, but I kind of suspected that along.
3: Oh, Lordy. And let's see. If you ever have a sleepover with Roberta.
0: Yeah.
3: Bring your woolies and your toboggan because the air conditioning is set on 40. And I tell you, you know, I don't have much hair yet on top, and that poor little stuff was just blowing in the breeze. I mean, it was all giant obstacles on when I got up. Oh, Lord.
0: I always kind of figured that Roberta's probably a warm-blooded woman anyway.
3: You got that right. She froze me out. And let's see. I want to know who got my serving of banana pudding. I met Priscilla from Cleveland in the parking lot, and she told me, she said she'd made dessert for everybody.
0: Yeah.
3: You know, for the Wacko party. So I get in there kind of late, and I eat my little barbecue, and I'm over there looking for the banana pudding.
0: Yeah.
3: And it's gone. And so we had to go all the way back to Dahlonega to the fudge shop because somebody ate my serving of banana pudding, and I wanted to fess up.
0: Hey, they got mine, too.
3: Yeah, yeah.
0: I got there really late because, you know, I didn't leave
3: gone.
0: Until...
3: It was gone. It
0: after
3: was
0: the
3: gone.
0: I left after the show was over.
3: Route 52 to Dalton.
0: Yeah.
3: Dang. Now, that's like Pine Mountain in eastern Kentucky. I mean, we had Roberta in the back seat on that satin cushion, and she'd slide over here to this side, and then go around the other curve, and here she'd go back on the other side. And I tell you, it took us 2 hours just to get over there to the freeway.
0: Yeah, you know, it's what'd y'all do? Up to Interstate 75, I guess?
3: Yeah.
0: Okay, yeah.
3: Yeah,
0: you
3: yeah,
0: went
3: we
0: through
3: went over there, Dalton hit 75.
0: Yeah, you went through some curves.
3: Oh, God.
0: On the way over there.
3: And, but anyway, it's just, thank goodness we'd drunk all the Kentucky Branch water before we'd ever started home because we would have never made it. But we had a simple blast, and I'm glad I saw everybody. And this is going to go on.
0: Oh, yeah.
3: You know,
0: yeah,
3: the
0: definitely.
3: The wackos will go on. And like I said, the show, Denny, you do your thing.
0: That's all I can do.
3: There you go.
0: You know the reason why I only do it that way?
3: Yeah.
0: I'm too lazy to do it any other
3: well,
0: way.
3: Well, I hear you. Yeah, you know, I'm coming up the big 6-0 here in a few weeks. And, you know, don't think you're going to teach me new tricks. It ain't going to happen.
0: No. I'm not even going to try.
3: But we're
0: going to
3: have fun.
0: You bet. Hey, I appreciate you know, seeing you yesterday, and I'm glad y'all made it home. And
3: we just had a blast, and thanks to everybody and all the new people. It was just wonderful.
0: Yeah, it was good, really good. Always good to see faces and match them to the voices.
3: Yeah. It was great. So we'll talk to you tomorrow.
0: All right, take care. We'll see you.
3: Okay, bye-bye.
0: Bye-bye.

0: it fell into a bucket of syrup. 1-800-572-8255. Fun Seekers Radio Network. Back to the phone in Appling, Georgia. Here's Ron. Well, do Ron, Ron, how you doing, man?
1: Oh, man, this is a wonderful day to do something.
0: Yeah, you bet.
1: Yeah, I'm gently flowing down this stream. I meant to warn Ludlow the other day when we talked on the phone about his newfound adventure here, going around, you know, doing his speeches and such, mm-hmm. for him to be careful because those paparazzi and all are out there taking pictures. Yeah. Not to only wear clean underwear, but to be sure to wear underwear.
0: Very good advice, Ron, because you know how he is. He's a little wild sometimes.
1: And that media is right ready to take advantage of a person like that.
0: They are. You know, next thing you know, we'll be seeing him popping up on TMZ.
1: You know, I think our disgust with these celebrities is a little misguided. I mean, I go along with everybody about, you know, I'm sick of it, too. What was the topic?
0: Let me see how I had it work. Okay, I don't care if I ever hear another word about blank.
1: Yeah, yeah. And all that Roberta and everybody else has said, I agree 100%. But if it's the tabloid journalism that's going on today that feeds us this stuff.
0: Yeah.
1: You know, and for them, and they're going to say, they'll shoot back and say, well, it's what the people want. It's not what the people want. It's what they want, and it's what makes them money. And, you know, well, I could care less about a bus crash that, you know, I feel sorry for these people, but they'll come on with a bus crash over in some godforsaken place, Kostachkan, that killed 16 Russian tourists.
0: Right.
1: You know, I feel sorry for them, but I don't know these people, and it's brain cells that I could put to better use.
0: Well, rather than that, you know, there's a TV station in Atlanta, Georgia, and I would imagine that the most successful TV stations in just about any market are the ones who really have as their mantra or their mission statement or whatever you may call it, if it bleeds, it leads.
1: Exactly.
0: And that's the way that sadly, that's the way that they become successful, and they feed that stuff out there, and the ratings reinforce what they're doing, therefore they keep doing it.
1: Well, that's it, and they're catering to the base. It's just like in Rome. I mean, they love the big sacrifices out there in the Colosseum.
0: Mm-hmm.
1: They love to watch that kind of mayhem.
0: Sure.
1: And it's still going on today.
0: Everybody loves a train wreck as long as you mean riding the train.
1: Absolutely. Absolutely. You know, you're talking about also electoral colleges. What's that all about?
0: Yeah, I had a question about that. You know, has anybody ever seen a picture of anybody who is a member of the electoral college?
1: No, and you won't. You know, and I think if more people find out about what the Electoral College was all about, we'd try to do away with it. It's the one thing that's kept a serious third-party candidate from even running for office.
0: Let me ask you a question, because I know that you know more about this than I do. I've never investigated it at all. But
1: what I've read about in the book.
0: Well, was that formed because they figured we were too stupid at that point in the history of the country to make the election our own?
1: Well, no. You know, in a true democracy, Denny, you can't allow everybody to vote. We're not a democracy. We're
0: right.
1: a representative republic.
0: Right.
1: And they figure that, and what the Electoral College was set up to do was to give each state as many votes as they have senators and representatives in Congress,
0: mm-hmm.
1: and however many that is. And even District of Columbia is allowed 3 votes, even though they don't have either a senator or a representative
0: right.
1: in there.
0: Mm-hmm.
1: But what they figure, it's a way for the president and vice president to focus on the needs of the states rather than the population. And the people that are for popular vote, they're saying that the states are irrelevant, that it's the people that, mm-hmm. you know, the majority of the people that vote is what they need. And to me, it makes sense. If the majority of the people like this person, then he or she should be elected.
0: That seems to be the common sense way to look at it.
1: Common sense. It's just, and it's as simple as that, Denny, but It's in a way, too, to promote only a two-party system, and it won't allow a third-party candidate because all people are trying to vie for one party. And each party in each state is allowed, is divided up those electors. And when they go after, you know, the 6 weeks after the election and they get together and tally up votes, even though they're obligated to vote with the popular vote, their choice of candidate, they can just say, the heck with it, I'm voting for the other guy. And they've done that as recently as 1988 with, I think it was Michael Dukakis and Lloyd Benson.
0: That's been so blatant sometimes when it's happened that, you know, they don't even try to hide it. You know?
1: Yeah, that was the people from West Virginia that done that,
0: yeah.
1: The electors. So it's not, to me, I just don't see where it's fair at all, and it should go back to popular vote. But,
0: and, you know, I'm sure you know just like well as I do, it'll never happen.
1: Never happen, no. And like I said again, that tabloid news media has gotten to a point to where they want to control, and they do to a large extent control how we think and which direction. They'll tell us what's priority and what isn't priority, and we follow like sheep. And we look at those people out on the West Coast as some kind of endowed gods that tell us that they're smarter than everybody else, and these Hollywood people need to tell us how to live. And it's just like what's going out there now with they want to legalize marijuana.
0: Yeah.
1: As if things aren't bad enough on the highway with these teenagers texting and phone and doing all their electronic work in roads. Now they want to add marijuana to the mix.
0: And then they're eating chocolate chip cookies while they try to drive and text.
1: Oh, absolutely. Well, McDonald's and the rest of them be coming out with full dinners where you could put it in your lap.
0: Yeah, boy, that works out real well, don't it? I found out that personally. Ron, always good to hear from you. Great, great common sense call. And always appreciate it.
1: Well, I love talking with some other people that's got some like-minded issues, and I'm sure happy about this new show going on.
0: Well,
1: have you thought about theme music yet?
0: I've been each hour has been different.
1: Yeah,
0: I don't have one yet, so I'm just going to keep going until something sticks in my head.
1: Maybe we could find something that Doc Watson done along ZZ Top's lines.
0: Hey, if I can come up with that combination, I'm sticking with it.
1: All right, brother.
0: Hey,
1: y'all
0: take care, Ron.
1: Day.
0: We'll see you. Bye-bye.
1: Right.
0: Yeah, that's a good choice there. 1-800-572-8255. More coming up. 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

0: 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And the lady here needs to ask her family doctor what was going on. George brought this news story in here, and it came out of a newspaper that says, for the second time, an Ohio woman has given birth to a baby who couldn't wait and arrived on the drive to the hospital. Christina Schuler's 8-pound, 11-ounce son was born Tuesday in the front seat of the family's pickup truck. Her husband pulled over, now get this, her husband pulled over less than a mile from the hospital. Missed it by that much. And it was at Southwest Ohio's Claremont County. But the woman from Bethel, Ohio, says her labor was even shorter than it was in December 2006 when she gave birth to her son Ethan in a car. I mean,
1: what are the odds, really?
0: I mean, is this... There's recurring things here that I don't know what the cause of it could be. Is she just trying to ignore the fact that, you know, she's about to have a baby whenever the first signs come? Because I'm pretty sure women know when they're about to give birth, normally. Well, that brings up something else, George. I mean, we got to take a break here, and then we got more phone calls to get to. But you've seen, I haven't seen the show, but they're advertising something about women. It's a series about women who didn't know they were pregnant and then all of a sudden give birth.
1: Yes, that's very strange. Boy, very, very strange.
0: Wouldn't that make you trip down to get a Big Mac turn into an experience?
1: There's got to be some signs.
0: You would think. No, well,
1: give you a clue.
0: Of course, you know.
1: That you're pregnant.
0: I never was too bright. Maybe I didn't know something. We're going to take a break. And I hope your radio station carries the next hour. If they do, we'll see you then. If they don't, we'll see you tomorrow. But stick around. Fun Secrets Radio Network. I'm Denny Ainsworth, and George is here. So hooray for that. Stay with us.

0: Fun Seekers Radio Network, welcome in here, the first day of a new era, and I'm Denny Ainsworth. George is here also helping out, and I'm so glad because, George, I realized that if you hadn't volunteered to do that, I would have been sinking most of the morning, so I appreciate that.
1: Oh, you're quite welcome.
0: Here we are, you know, it's a new day after the annual WACO party, which happened on Labor Day, as usual. A bunch of folks got together. George and I also were there, and I don't know how many people. We ever get a head count?
1: I did a little count myself, at least 150.
0: Yeah, that's a good turnout. You know, right there in the middle of, well, really nowhere compared to where most people live.
1: And all you WACOs should pat yourselves on the back. I mean, how loyal of you to come on a holiday to drive couple of miles, more than a couple of miles, to come and see our favorite broadcaster.
0: Oh, yeah, boy. And it was great to see everybody, too. I mean, you get to put a face with the voices that you talk to. And a lot of people, you know, really a very small percentage of people ever call any radio show.
1: And the problem is there's not enough time to talk to everybody length that you'd like to.
0: Yeah, you can't. You just can't do it.
1: I hadn't seen Goofy in years, and Reese Pond. And just didn't have time to really chat with them enough.
0: Yeah, trying to float around like a little butterfly and you know, light here and there and talk to as many as possible. But yeah, it was fun, and it will continue in some form or another. We're leaving that up to the WACOs themselves to figure out what they're going to do with it. So, and I don't know, but we have one fellow on hold. He may not know yet, but he's already been elected to take care of that. It was an election a few minutes ago, and it was taken care of by one person, and I guess it's settled. All right, it is a brand new day here. I'm Denny Ainsworth, and we welcome you in here. And thanks again to George, who you'll be hearing an awful lot of from now on also. I got a question here for you. We do have mostly an open line, but I do have a question I'd like to ask you. I want you to fill in the blank here. I don't care if I ever hear another word about blank. Anything to add there? Just think about it for a second, and a couple other things we may talk about. We're going to throw in some information about a woman from Virginia who ate 181 chicken wings in one sitting, and that wasn't enough. An hour later, she went to another chicken wing-eating contest and ate 20 more. And you ain't going to believe when I tell you what her weight is, but you'll have to stick around for that. 1-800-572-8255. I've got some folks on hold we're going to be talking to in just a moment. We're going to take a quick break, come back, and do exactly that here on the Fun Seekers Radio Network.
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0: 1-800-572-8255. Fun Seekers Radio Network. Denny Ainsworth here. Back to the phone, and Mike Fright is with us. Hello there, Mike. How are you?
1: Happy New Era, Denny.
0: Well, thank you, and Happy New Era to you, too. You know, I didn't even get a card. I should have sent some out, too, I guess.
1: Yeah, Happy New Era, and great weekend for everybody.
0: Yeah, yeah, it's a lot of fun. You know, yesterday to get together, and looking forward to doing it again somewhere, sometime.
1: Yes, I was. I just got back from the doctor, my annual checkup, and I'm doing pretty good, according to them.
0: So, let me ask you this. Did they say that we'll see you again one day? That's always a good sign.
1: Yeah.
0: If they ask you to make another appointment. It's when they, it's whenever they get to say, well, you may want to settle up on this bill.
1: How soon can you pay it?
0: Yeah. Preferably today.
1: Yeah, like you said yesterday, I was running all over North Georgia yesterday.
0: Yeah, you did. Boy, you were up in Jasper, and you ran back home to Canton and then back out in the middle of Dawson County.
1: I realized that the show wasn't on the radio station or the TV station I expected to be on.
0: I don't know what happened. I mean, maybe it was because of a holiday.
1: Just a few miles down the road, so I just came home. Yeah. Laid out of my own refrigerator instead of paying somebody else. Listened to the show and called in and headed on up to Pumpkin Farm.
0: By the way, thank you for those pictures, man. I can tell why you've been doing why you've been a photographer for so long, because those are two great pictures of a.
1: Thank you.
0: Well, what is that? You said it was an F-22?
1: Yes, sir.
0: But I mean the clarity and the composition, all of it, man. It's just a great shot.
1: One thing about
0: magazine quality stuff is what I'm trying to let people know.
1: One thing about shooting outside with plenty of light, you can shoot at such a high speed.
0: Yeah.
1: It's easy to get. You don't get movement.
0: Yeah, what it is, the pictures that he took, you know, it's of an F-22 in flight, and I'm assuming it just taken off.
1: Yeah.
0: And you said you were standing on top of the tower, is that right?
1: Stand. There's a catwalk around the tower, right?
0: Yeah.
1: The tower.
0: Okay. But it looks like it's really, really high up. I mean, that's the illusion that you get.
1: I'm not sure how high it is actually, but you can tell that. Of course, on that the one where the guy's fixing to go vertical with his afterburner on, he's higher than in that other one, because you can see all the trees in the background on the other one.
0: Right. But still great shots. And
1: well, thanks, sir.
0: And I will
1: shoot as many as I do, you're bound to get one or two that look pretty good.
0: Well, that's one thing a lot of people don't realize is how many shots photographers do take.
1: You got to take a lot of pictures.
0: Yeah.
1: You do what they call editing. You look to find a good one or two to use.
0: Yeah, yeah. Yeah, I asked one guy one day who was shooting a golf tournament, and he had one of them big old lens about the size of, you know, my leg.
1: Like a bazooka.
0: Yeah. And he said, you know, during a golf tournament, he'd easily shoot, you know, 700 or 800 shots.
1: Yeah. With digital, you know, you're not wasting film.
0: No, that was back in the days when it was
1: used over and over and over.
0: Yeah. Yeah, that was back in the days of film when he was doing that.
1: Oh, yeah, well, you do it with film, too. I was in the business when we did film, too, and
0: he didn't have to buy his own film.
1: I wasn't shooting back then. I was printing.
0: Yeah.
1: They'd give me the negatives, and I'd print them. But they would go through, and then number the ones they wanted to use. And just cut them all up, and they'd save most of all of them, but they'd just put numbers on the best ones.
0: Mm-hmm.
1: Sort of like we do. We number the good ones, but we normally save all everything.
0: Yeah, makes it a lot easier to save those things these days, too, with the digital, man.
1: We wind up putting them on DVD.
0: Yeah.
1: I'm not sure if that's the best way to do it or not, because everything degrades. But that's what they've decided we're going to do, so that's what we do. We have systems to try to keep up with where they are. You know, if somebody wants a picture we took 5 years ago, and we have ways of maybe finding it.
0: What ended up happening with those pictures of that jet that you took?
1: Sir?
0: That you gave me? What happened to those pictures? Did they just go into a file, or is it something you took for that pilot?
1: No, we were required to photograph every first flight and every delivery flight.
0: Oh, okay. Okay.
1: And those pictures are used to, the one afterburner one, that's going in the Code One magazine, the Lockheed Air Force magazine.
0: Oh, okay, and, cool.
1: Goes on the internet, you know, and it's our in-house stuff. And, I did send a bunch of pictures. I took a bunch of pictures of that particular pilot around his jet, and I sent him all that stuff. We get to meet the pilots and take pictures of them when they're getting ready, suiting up. And,
0: yeah.
1: We got to wear pressure suits in that aircraft.
0: So you haven't been.
1: He gave me an email address, and I sent some to him as well. So
0: I take it you haven't been able to talk him into letting you fly along and take a picture from inside the plane, have you?
1: No, there's not room, man. There's barely room for him. And
0: is it really?
1: A few little ditty bags, yeah.
0: Yeah, okay.
1: Apparently not going to be any two-seaters built of that version.
0: Oh, okay.
1: And never has been of that particular model.
0: Okay, I didn't know that.
1: Now, that's one of the few. There's never been a two-seater. I'm not sure what all reason went into that, but that's the way it is.
0: What else is happening?
1: Cooking some, frying some potatoes and some sausage.
0: Oh, man.
1: I can have a late breakfast. When all that gets down, I'm going to crack my eggs and put them in that grease that's in there already.
0: Oh, yeah.
1: Oh, it's going to be good.
0: Oh, you know it will be. You got grease in there like that, boy. There's nothing wrong going to go wrong with that.
1: You know, I agree with everybody's about celebrities' private lives. I just don't care.
0: Yeah.
1: But you're right when you told Ron, said, well, maybe the intelligent people don't want it, but it's proven that people do want it. That's what they spend their dollars on at the checkout line, the grocery store, and the ratings drives what they put on television. So
0: you know what? Something I find kind of amusing to me is that National Enquirer has actually become a news source for some of these other people. I mean, they're breaking actual news stories now.
1: They are. I hear it all the time.
0: Yeah.
1: And they say, well, hell, Enquirer was right this time.
0: Yeah. I mean, what's going on here? Something ain't right with the world.
1: But you know what's happened with so-called journalism? Well, it seems like the mainstream media tries to push their agenda and their candidates on us.
0: Oh, yeah.
1: And that was very evident
0: doubt.
1: In this last presidential election. And Sean Hannity refers to it as the year that journalism died, and I think there's a lot to that.
0: There may be. And, you know, with this whole thing about what they refer to as the blogosphere,
1: uh-huh.
0: I mean, that's for people who don't keep up with that kind of thing. There's a whole world on the Internet where anybody can be a so-called journalist by writing, you know, having a website, writing a news story about anything, and the only difference is they are not required to have actual sources or to quote actual, you know, real people. They can say anything they want, and some people take it as the gospel and as the truth, and that's a little bit dangerous.
1: Yeah, I don't read anybody's blog.
0: No, I don't either, but, you know, some of these people have apparently.
1: But a lot of people do.
0: Yeah.
1: And I'm sure there's a lot of truth in it, but how can you go through all and pick out what's true and what's not?
0: I got other things I need to do.
1: Yeah. As far as the Electoral College, I'd have to agree that we keep it. And the Founding Fathers had their reasons, and I think they still hold true that we don't need to be a pure democracy, just like Ron was saying. And some of the most populated areas are some of the most people that I disagree with the most, put it that way.
0: Mm-hmm.
1: New York City, you know. There's two states that aren't, where the electors aren't required and aren't bound by law to vote for whoever wins the popular vote in that state.
0: Yeah.
1: Nebraska and Maine, if I'm not mistaken. And so everybody else is legally bound to cast their vote for the candidate that won the popular vote right. in that state.
0: Yeah. That's what I've always understood about it anyway. But I just thought it was amusing to me. Not amusing, but just kind of weird that I've never seen an actual picture of the Electoral College.
1: Yeah. Have you heard about a graduation?
0: Hey, maybe that was it. Mike, good to see you yesterday.
1: Good to see you, too. I'm
0: running late for a break again, but thanks for the pictures, and I really appreciate it. I'm going to frame them here and put them in the studio.
1: All right, buddy. Y'all have a good one.
0: Take care. We'll see you.
1: Yes, sir.
0: Bye-bye.

0: Yeah, that was recorded yesterday at the WACO party. 1-800-572-8255. At the phone, here, Burnt Mountain. Here, Burnt Mountain, Betty. Hello there, Betty.
1: Good morning, Dave.
0: Good morning. How you doing?
1: I feel like I'm getting over a long weekend's drunk.
0: I wonder why.
1: I'll tell you, one more wonderful weekend. A lot of laughs and a lot of tears, and here I am with you, and you talk about the Electoral College. We all attended it, and our president just retired, and you stepped up as vice president.
0: Maybe that was it. We didn't know it. Yeah,
1: Electoral College, because we make a lot of decisions and that are just as important as that Electoral College.
0: It affects our immediate lives, so it is important.
1: True. Since you've been talking, I have jotted down several things here. I started out with what I least would like to hear. Number one, if this was a program that gave out numbers, I would like to have Eric's number. That young man is one of the few young men that has his priorities right as far as what a good woman does not have to be, that young, sexy thing.
0: Yeah, it ain't Paris Hilton for Eric, that's for sure.
1: Yeah. let's see. I want you to do me a favor and check through all of those pads you say Steve has given you through the years.
0: Yeah.
1: And I want you to tell me how many you have on there or have there that address or that is for the advertising of a female enhancement drug.
0: I don't know, but I think that's quite unfair.
1: It not only is it unfair, it tells you something if you'll just think about it. And the subject has come up and the term Southern lady or Southern woman has been mentioned this morning, mentioned a lot on your program. And this is a true story. I had an older woman.
0: Tell you what, hold that thought, okay? Hold that thought. I've got such poor time management so far this morning. I got to learn how to do this. Hang on for me.
1: We're
0: going to pick up that thought after the break, okay?
1: Good, because I think you'll like it.
0: Oh, I'm sure I will. Hold on for me, Betty.
1: All righty.
0: Yeah, one of these days I'm going to learn how to manage this clock. Every time, if it was Ludlow, I've been yelling at him for 15 minutes in his headphones. You got a break. But no, I run late. Yeah, we're going to hear the rest of that story. We got some other folks on hold, so don't go away. You know who you are, and the lines are full right now, so just stick with us. 1-800-572-8255, Fun Seekers Radio Network. I'm Denny Ainsworth. George is here, and stick around. We have more coming up.

0: if you ever heard an understatement.
1: All things ain't what they used to be.
0: Amen. 1-800-572-8255. And back to the telephone here, Bettysburg Mountain. I interrupted you, but you had a story for us, and now I believe we can take it up and start all over on that one.
2: All right, and I'll back up just a little bit because I knew I was going to be pushed for time.
0: Okay.
2: But I mentioned I think it was your first caller that mentioned he didn't care to hear any more about these male enhancement drugs.
0: Yeah, boys.
2: Mentioned all the

0: only one reason for those drugs when they speak of male enhancement.
1: Yeah.
0: You know, it does not do one thing to restore their youthful appearance. You know, it doesn't take away the little pot belly that's beginning to. It does not make them any enhanced in any way whatsoever. So we know the reason for them.
1: But it sure does make Bob smile.
0: But and as I mentioned, you will. I don't think you'll find any pads there that has a similar drug for women. And I had this patient who was a true Southern lady. And if anyone knows, really knows about a Southern lady is not just her deportment, but she also is very wise about living and what makes a happy home and a happy husband.
1: Mm-hmm.
0: And she's been schooled in all of those things. Well, this lady was a true Southern lady, very intelligent, and she had been a widow for a few years. And so, you know, I see this lady every 6 months. And so after a few years, you kind of know it's family. You know everything's going on. So I came in one time. She came in one time. She told me she was dating a very interesting fellow that she thought might develop into something serious. And she said, so she was giving me a little bit of the background information of him. And she said that he's quite a few years younger than I. And I said, well, that's interesting. And she said, yes, I have family members and friends who are not. They just don't understand this. And she said, and I'm sure he has his family and friends who are not happy about it. And I said, well, how do you counteract all of that negative? She said, well, I just quote a Chinese proverb to them. And this has stayed in my mind because at the time I had no reason to even relate to it. And I will not quote the proverb because that's a little on the raunchy side. But basically what it says is that by nature, the female anatomy is structured to work more adequately for a much longer time than the male anatomy, so that it only makes sense that a marriage between an older woman and a younger man is more apt to be less in need of these enhanced drugs. Mm. Well, I have remembered that, and I have told people that through the years, and everyone has to think a few minutes and say, you know, that's right. Well, I have a doctor with whom I can joke and carry on, and as I've told Steve Aldridge many times, I have inherited some wonderful genes, and I have no health problems, take no prescription drugs, but I do go for my checkups when I should. And I have all of the tests that the doctors say, you know, well, we should do this and we should do that. So I joke with him all the time, telling him he's bound and determined to find something with him. The last time I was there, I was getting my checkup to go forward with this firefighting training. And he said, well, you know, I think maybe we should do this echocardiogram just to be sure. Go have that done. And there was another test that he wanted. Anyway, I said, well, okay. I said, now, is that all that you want me to do? I said, you know, they aren't going to find anything. And he said, yes, I think that's it. And I said, well, will you do one thing for me? He said, what's that? I said, well, will you give me another complete physical checkover and look at every part of my body, look at every little mole I have, be sure, you know. And I said, if you find somewhere a sexpiration date, I want to know about it. And he just doubled over. I said, you know, expiration is on everything, or it says sell by.

0: Right.
1: And so that's the one thing you haven't asked me to
0: Tell me there are no use by dates either, huh?
1: No use by date, no expiration date. But it really is true that these men who are out here spending good money on these drugs, all they need to do is, I mean, if they could get a drug that would increase their mentality so that they could sit and have a conversation with a good Southern woman, or they could be enhanced to the point that they could interest a good Southern woman regardless of the age, that Southern woman can do more for them than any drug they can spend money on.
0: Well, that's an excellent point. Maybe you should do seminars. Maybe you should start going through the country, doing seminars, and yet another few. This should be a whole new career for you.
1: Oh, I have one story. I'm doing some seminars, not that kind, not about that. But you know, it could work into that.
0: Hey, no telling.
1: But you know, something else that I hope I never have to hear about again. I hope I never have to hear the name Pelosi.
0: Oh. Yeah.
1: And I do not want to know any more details or hear about the Obama family vacation.
0: Hey, you're going to.
1: No, I'm not. I'm going to turn the TV.
0: You turn it off. There you go. That'll show them.
1: That's why we have those buttons.
0: That's right. That's why we have a remote control. Wise words as always, and it's always good to hear from you. And it was good seeing you yesterday.
1: Oh, you haven't seen the last...
0: No. I don't expect that at all. I got to go for a break. You take care of yourself.
1: Okay, you'll get the break thing down.
0: Yeah, eventually. I'm already running late for this one. And we'll see you. Take care.
1: Okay, bye-bye, Danny.
0: Bye-bye. 1-800-572-8255. You know, she mentioned Nancy Pelosi. And I had an idea, you know, whenever they were doing that whole health care thing, she actually made the statement that... well, we just get this thing passed, and then we'll tell everybody what's in it. It got me thinking, you know, watching the show Top Chef, you know, one of those things that's on TV that I happen to watch, a competitive cooking thing. You may have seen it. I would like to see one of these Top Chef shows. You know, she was on one of them. Nancy Pelosi was. I'd like to see them have her on there, and they feed her a mystery food and then tell her what's in it after she's eaten it. That'd be kind of fun, wouldn't it? Hey, right now, 1-800-572-8255. I'm Denny Ainsworth. George is here with me this morning. Glad to hear that. Glad to have him. And we got a few more minutes together. We got some folks on hold. We'll be getting back to you.

0: rock and roll. Strange thing is, I forgot to play that song yesterday on Labor Day. Oh, well. Better late than never. Fun Seekers Radio Network, Jenny Gainsworth. George is here also. Both of us in the same room, so that proves that we're not the same one. Doesn't it? Well, maybe not. That's the phone here to Thompson, Georgia. And the Rhyming Clown is with us. Hello there, R.C.
1: Good morning, Cousin Denny.
0: Good morning. How are you?
1: I'm doing just fine. I'm recuperating like several have mentioned from a long weekend.
0: Yeah, you folks had an awful long weekend, busy weekend.
1: Yeah, I just can't even tell you how much fun we had. George mentioned or was thanking us for gathering, you know, on a holiday weekend. But it's probably a little known fact that not only is it Labor Day, but it's also National Wacko Day. So we do have a reason to gather, you know.
0: Yeah, that's
1: on that
0: enough
1: day.
0: Reason, yeah.
1: And I just wanted to take a minute to thank our own radio station, WTWA, for having enough confidence in you to continue along with the show. And
0: Me too, because that's really important, you know. Without them, there's no reason to go on.
1: We'd have to be hunting a signal on the satellite somewhere. And we know sometimes that works and sometimes it doesn't. But to borrow a cliche, the show must go on, and I do wish you and George the best.
0: Well, we appreciate that, R.C.
1: And getting back to the little pre-party that Sister sort of alluded to, you can't get to Betty's house from here.
0: Yeah, you know, you really have to know where you're going to go to her house. And when you get there, remember, she's armed.
1: Yeah. Armed for bad.
0: Yeah, you bet.
1: She is a great host and a wonderful Southern belle that we can all be proud of. And,
0: oh, yeah.
1: Couldn't help but think coming home last night from the party. We made several wrong turns, and we argued with the GPS once or twice. But, you know, after I pondered that thing over a little bit and studied it, I think the Queen was probably doing that on purpose because we were just still on cloud nine, and we just didn't really want to come home.
0: Maybe that was it. Maybe that's why you didn't want to believe what the GPS is telling you. You know, I had a couple of disagreements with mine. We were in Jackson, Mississippi, Friday, and I'm thinking it was lying to me, because it made me go in a complete circle one time, and I realized this thing is in. It's got it in for me. It was trying to keep me there for some reason. I finally had to just ignore it and let it just correct itself. You know, I went and found me an actual street map.
1: Yeah, it's amazing what they will do, but sometimes they will lead you astray.
0: Well, to start with, you know, that thing that took us, you know, we went to a funeral, and the problem is, even though this thing is only a few months old, that GPS, they still have outdated information sometimes.
1: Right.
0: Like, for instance, the church we went to, we put it in there. It took us to one where this church used to be years ago.
1: That's the way a Southerner gives directions.
0: Yeah, that's right. But the thing is, you know, that church hadn't been there, and, you know, it's been moved for several years, according to the members.
1: Yeah.
0: It still led us to the wrong one. So we were late getting to the church.
1: Oh. My friend, the Purple Princess, commented about this weekend, and keep in mind this was all weekend long, that she thought I was really into the wacko thing, but she met some folks this weekend that even superseded me when they tell how many radios they have on in the house and the different rooms and so forth.
0: Yeah.
1: And then getting to the wacko party yesterday, it's folks like Miss Mildred from Somerset that they were just so elated to see the wackos that they hear every day, and faithful folks like Christine and Mr. Jimmy Satterfield and his brother-in-law Mark, you know, it kind of tickled them that I remembered their names, you know, but they're so faithful, even though they may not call every day.
0: Well, what folks don't realize is that, I mean, every one of them that I meet, that makes an impression on me, and I am going to remember them. I mean,
1: yeah,
0: like you do. You know, you'll remember who they are. Cause,
1: and I can't tell you how how many times they came and got me yesterday and said, so-and-so wants, these people want to meet you, you know, and just makes you feel warm all over,
0: yeah,
1: you know, to know that they... I thought that much of you to come and see you.
0: It's a great thought, and it's like that, that's their theme song to Cheers. Everybody knows your name, and they're glad you came.
1: Yeah.
0: Well, it was good to see you yesterday, as always, and I hope you'll be keeping your appointment on a daily basis.
1: All right, we'll do it.
0: Whenever I look at the clock, I say it's rhyming clown time.
1: All right, we'll see you, Dan.
0: Take care, we'll see you. Bye-bye.
1: Bye-bye.

0: Friend Seeker is waiting to net worth up Danny Ainsworth, and I don't know if he's got a blue mailbox. He does live in the country. Cherokee County, North Carolina, and here's Bob. Hey, Bob.
1: Good morning.
0: Good morning. Good seeing you yesterday, too.
1: It's like it's always good to be seen.
0: And you know, I was outside. I didn't see your horse, so I figured you didn't bring it with you.
1: No, I gave him the day off. I mean, what a lineup to have to follow here. I mean, only on something like the Wacko Show could you have a distinguished Southern lady, a clown, and a cowboy.
0: It's that something. All in 1.5 hour.
1: All in 20-minute time.
0: Exactly.
1: But I just had a great time yesterday, and I just can't imagine. I heard you talking to, I think it was Roberta or Sister a while ago, and I finally got to meet Sister and Sister-in-Law yesterday, and I just can't imagine a six-hour ride back to Kentucky in that car with those three.
0: Can you imagine what kind of ride that must have been?
1: Six minutes would be my limit. 6 hours. Loving the death, but good Lord. What a good... I mean, those girls know how to have fun.
0: Oh, yeah.
1: I mean, they just get out there and live life and just live it and live it. I mean,
0: you have to wonder if there was ever a quiet moment during the entire ride.
1: Oh, but you got to love them.
0: Oh, yeah, no doubt. And we do.
1: It was one other quick thing. I know we're probably running short, but Betty had mentioned something there a minute ago about the male enhancement.
0: Yeah.
1: And this is a true story, and it's clean. But I had a friend, he was a widower, and he was 81 years old, I guess, and we were watching a football game one day, and they were doing an ad for one of those products, and he'd been widowed for about 10 years, and his son had made the comment, so, well, maybe that's what we need for you.
0: Mm-hmm.
1: And his father turned around and looked at him, and he said, no, sir. He said, I know how to write the letter. He said, I just ain't got nobody to mail it to. and that was pretty much his story. But we really had a sister had mentioned earlier about the Wacko party continuing, and she had mentioned the airplane hangar.
0: Yeah,
1: that's me. I've got an airplane hangar here about the size of the Burt's Farm.
0: Really?
1: Yeah.
0: You had an airplane? Is there an airplane in it?
1: No, not an airplane in it, but we've got the hangar, and we've got parking like you wouldn't believe. I got about a half-mile runway.
0: Oh, so any of the Wackos who fly their own plane, they can just fly into the Wacko party.
1: There you go.
0: Right. Hey, there may be some.
1: Yeah, it might be. But
0: we truly
1: enjoyed yesterday, my wife and I, and we'll continue on. And Clown said something a minute ago about thanking his radio station for continuing.
0: Yeah, oh yeah. WCVP, there with you, yeah.
1: I would like to thank Dennis Jean and his crew over at WCVP, the Big Six, for continuing this as well. So.
0: Yeah, they've stuck with us for a long time, and we really appreciate it, and I hope they know that, just how much I appreciate it, because it means nothing without them.
1: There you go. Well, I'll let somebody else get a shot at it, and we'll talk with you later.
0: Well, Bob, you take care of yourself, and we'll see you.
1: All right, bye now.
0: All right, bye-bye. You know, we're running out of time here, but I got a sister-in-law. We're right up against the clock, so I only got just a few seconds, but I got to try to get you in here before we leave. You still there?
2: Yeah.
0: Yeah, okay. We only got about 30, 45 seconds or so, so.
2: Okay.
0: But I wanted to say hello to you.
2: Okay. Well, this is sister-in-law, and I just want to get this really fast in.
0: Okay.
2: The rest of the story on the stallion stop and go.
0: All right, let's hear it.
2: Okay, well, we were crossing that mountain. Like I said, you know, we met ourselves coming around. I think we found Elvis leaving the building where they buried Jimmy Hoffa. Well, anyway, we all had to go make a rest stop.
0: Mm-hmm.
2: And Roberta starts sticking her head out the window trying to find a place.
0: Right.
2: Well, anyway, she says, there's one up ahead, so I make a sharp right.
0: Uh-huh.
2: And that's that until a shot putted her out into the parking lot. And then after that, we were all like...
0: Well, listen, I got to go, but I know y'all had a heck of a ride. You take care of yourself now.
2: It was fun.
0: Well, we'll see you. Bye-bye.
2: Okay, bye-bye.
0: We got to get out of here, George. Thanks. Hey, thank you. We'll be back tomorrow. Join us then. 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

0: 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Ludlow Show brought to you in part this hour by AirTran Airways and by the Edelweiss German Inn. 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Or if you're in Metro Atlanta, Georgia, 770-271-5755. And now in for Ludlow Porch on this MLK Day, here's Denny Ainsworth.
1: All right, George, here we go. Well, good morning to you.
0: Good morning, sir.
1: Long time no see.
0: Yeah.
1: Just all weekend is all. Yeah, anyway, Coach George and Coach Denny at your service here. We will be giving basketball clinics for a fee after the show is over. Actually, George will be giving the clinic. I'll be taking the money.
0: That's what we're both good at.
1: Except for some reason, nobody sends any our way. No, we are coaching a basketball team together, and we learned something. If there's life lessons in sports, the one we learned on Saturday was, I guess, humility. Good old-fashioned butt-stomping is what we received.
0: Yes, I've decided that we're going to scrap that man-to-man defense.
1: it didn't seem to work. Well, the zone defense didn't. I mean, it was okay. I mean, we were 1-1 with it, but they didn't seem to really absorb fully what you were trying to teach them. But I think this whole man-to-man thing just went right out the old window. I mean, at least before we were close and we'd blow a lead. But this right here in the first quarter when they're warning the other team about the slaughter rule.
0: Yes.
1: That they're ahead by too many points and you need to start easing up here.
0: And because we were down so many points with the slaughter rule, you can't do a full court press.
1: Right.
0: And that happened like three times, so we got a couple of technical fouls out of it.
1: Yeah, that's true. That's true. We did.
0: Made like two or three out of the six free throws.
1: Uh-huh.
0: Yeah, it's still fun, though.
1: Yeah, and, by the time the last game happens, I think maybe they'll, figure it out.
0: They will. It just takes a little while.
1: When you're dealing with 13, 14-year-olds, attention span of a net. but they're good kids.
0: They are good kids.
1: I mean, they are. Like a lot of people are always talking about how pretty much the world's going to hell in a handbasket because the kids don't do anything, don't pay any attention. Well, I'm here to tell you that that's not necessarily the case. I mean, it's always been true to some extent, but everybody's always had their hellions. And, speaking of kids, it's one of the things that we were going to be talking about today, things that, well, these guys from part of our basketball team, as well as our own children, will more than likely never experience. And we want to hear your additions to this list also. It's a very simple list, and if you don't know the phone numbers to call, go ahead and just write them down now or memorize them, whatever, 1-800-572-8255. Or in the greater Atlanta calling area, 770-271-5755, and let us know what's going on with you. A lot of people off work today who normally don't get to hear the program because they're at work, and you might not even have a clue about what we normally do here. You just happen to cross the thing where you're out sitting at home drinking coffee or driving around or whatever, and so what in the heck are these people doing? Well, I'll try to explain it to you. Things that my children would never more likely ever experience. One thing is wringing the neck off of a chicken. More than likely, they're never going to experience that. There's still the possibility they might, but I kind of doubted it. And I pretty much doubt that they're ever going to experience a hog killing. I remember that from early childhood. I mean, I was too young to actually, actively participate. My grandfather would do it up in Bay Springs, Mississippi, out in the country. And I remember out behind the barn, it had to be a really, really cold, brisk day I remember being just as clear as crystal blue, clear skies, and very, very, very cold. And all the adults participating, I remember the axe being involved. And it didn't bother me. I mean, it really didn't. You know, you would think that, I guess, some people might be squeamish or something when it comes to something like that, but it didn't seem to bother me at all. And I do remember by the time the end of the day came around that we had cooked hog meat in some form or another. I wish I remembered more about it, but it is still vividly implanted in my mind, and that's something that neither one of my kids will ever experience. I mean, I'm relatively certain that that's not going to happen. And I mean, there's still a chance, but I'm pretty sure it won't.
0: You weren't traumatized by it. See,
1: well, if I was, maybe that's the reason why I am today. I just didn't know it.
0: But that would be, you know, we didn't have PETA, People for the Ethical Treatment of Animals, back in our day when we were kids. And today they would declare that that would be traumatic to a child.
1: Actually, I think you just discovered what the problem is. PETA was at one of those as a kid, and the founder of it was deeply affected. Anyway, that's only two on my list. I got a long list. George has a list. And you can go ahead and jump in with yours. You don't have to wait till we go through our entire list. 1-800-572-8255. But things that your children, and then when I say this, it could be your grandchildren or great-grandchildren, but the children of today is what we're talking about here, will never, more than likely, never experience blank. 1-800-572-8255. Flood down Florida today for a couple of days. He got speeches on his mind and selling books, but George and I are here keeping it between the ditches. I'm Denny Ainsworth waiting for your call, Fun Seekers Radio Network.
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0: George, you know who wrote this song, right? Joe South. And the songs that man has written, some of my favorite ever were Joe South songs.
1: Games People Play was one of the first songs I remember hearing on the radio. Big hit, like 68, 69, something like that.
0: And I need to mention sometime today, you know, we have a special CD package coming out soon. That because a Joe South song is one of them that's on there. People have been asking for a long time about having the bumper music, some of it that we use. Well, we have a first edition of that that will soon be available, as well as a couple hours worth of a Ludlow Porch Show from 1995. Two different topics involved in that, a best of thing that will soon be available, so listen for that. Right now, 1-800-572-8255, 770-271-5755. The things that my children and yours will probably more or less never ever experience, but who knows. Right now, let's go to Resaca, Georgia, and here's Mitch. Hello, Mitch.
2: What's going on, Danny?
0: So far, so good. Mitch, you all right?
2: I'm hanging in there.
0: Good, good.
2: When I heard the topic this morning, I couldn't help but think about licking a salt block.
0: Oh, you know, that's not even on my list, but it's going on now, because, boy, ain't that the truth.
1: Now, tell me, what is a salt block
0: that we put out for the cows, for the cattle, to lick, you know, to help, you know, I guess, dietary purposes, but it was a big old block, probably, what you reckon the thing was, about 8 inches square or something like that, Mitch, or?
2: Yeah.
0: Maybe a little bigger.
2: About 40 pounds.
0: Yeah, about 40 pounds worth of salt. Salt is sitting on a stub or a post or something they put out there, And I remember chipping off pieces of it and carrying it around and eating and sucking on it like a lollipop or something. But literally going over and licking that same thing that the cows had been licking.
2: And the little store down here in Nicholsville years ago used to carry feed and stuff, and they'd have salt blocks in there.
0: Right.
2: Me and my brother would run in there and go to licking new ones.
0: Hey, man, those hadn't even been touched by a cow yet.
2: Yeah. They probably didn't taste as good.
0: Probably didn't, and it wasn't quite seasoned well enough. No. Oh, that's great, man. I'm glad you brought that one up. That hadn't even crossed my mind. I hope we get a bunch of these today, Mitch.
2: All righty.
0: Hey, have a good
2: hang in there.
0: All right, you take care. Have a good day.
2: See you.
0: Good way to start it off. Boy, I had forgotten all about that. 1-800-572-8255, 770-271-5755. Yeah, a salt block. I've forgotten the things even existed. But, yeah, I mean, it was always out there, like, usually going to be close to where you would feed them if you had, like, some trough or something that you put cattle feed in. And I just got a visual of some of my buddies from those days and licking a salt block. Yeah, it'll be on a little post of some kind. And you just sit down on there where, obviously, at a comfortable level for the cow or bull or whatever to lick. And I don't know how long would those things would last, but if it was just kids licking, it'd probably last just about forever. But I mean, no thought whatsoever. I mean, you know, we knew that cows had been licking that, but
1: how unsanitary!
0: And now people are worried about leaving lettuce out too long. 1-800-572-8255, 770-271-5755. The things that your kids, and what we mean by that, kids of the 21st century will more than likely, but quite possibly might, but more than likely will never experience. George is here, and I'm Denny Ainsworth. And we'll remind you about the the Admiral Ben Bowen. He's notes sometimes. You said he was demoted?
1: Yeah. Instead of a court-martial.
0: Yeah, poor Admiral Benbow. He used to be an admiral. No, actually, you know, the hotel is still named that, no matter what happened to the real guy. I wonder who Admiral Benbow was.
1: I don't know. I'll have to look that up on the internet. Probably was.
0: Could have been. But he's an admirable admiral. That's tough to say. But we use the Admiral Benbow as our headquarters, and whenever you're traveling around, you make sure that you do the same thing, especially when you're in the North Atlanta area, Interstate 85, exit 111 is where we're located. And you can call them if you have questions about maybe some kind of get-together or something. There is the ability here to cater events because of the restaurant that's here. But just keep in mind that if you're looking for an inexpensive place to stay, they do have, for long-term, anybody who needs to work, you know, in this area, like the North Atlanta area, for like a week at a time, boy, you ain't going to beat your rates. Well, you call them at 770-945-4921, 770-945-4921, and make reservations. 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And they'll make you comfortable. It's nice, comfortable rooms. You've come to expect for Admiral Bimbo-type hotels and all. 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But that's 770-945-4921, the Admiral Bimbo Inn in Suwanee, Georgia, Interstate 85, exit 111. 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

0: I wonder if kids still get into schoolyard brawls.
1: Yeah, so I think Uzis are involved now.
0: They're armed.
1: 1-800-572-8255-770-271-5755.
0: You're right.
1: You know, I don't remember ever having to go through a metal detector to get to a shop class, do you?
0: Or having a police annex in the school.
1: No. Police station right there. Let's go to Calhoun, Georgia. Here's Mike. Hello, Mike.
2: Hey, Danny. How you doing, buddy?
1: Pretty good, Mike.
2: Listen, my kid never be able to ride a bicycle up on the clothesline. Get pulled off the bicycle by a clothesline.
1: Oh man, there was nothing quite like that feeling or the shock of that occurring. It's, I mean, you know how fast that can happen to you. You're riding your bike through the yard, and there's a clothesline strung across it.
2: It's just a wonder it didn't get killed. Really.
1: Oh, wonder it didn't get decapitated.
2: Because the line didn't break. I mean,
1: it
2: hung you up there.
1: No, it wasn't given. I mean, it was. I remember all the clotheslines we ever had were made out of wire.
2: Oh, yeah.
1: It wasn't made out of string or rope or anything.
2: Ours was wire, man. It was wire.
1: I mean, you could literally hang on it, except, you know, you get in trouble for doing that because it'd stretch it and make it where it wouldn't be as tight as it was. But, yeah, you're riding a bicycle through the yard. And I remember one guy one night in night being the key part of it, and he was just running. You know, we were running at full speed, and it clipped him right under the neck, and it was like, you know, there was enough of, you know, light out there from the moon, you could just see him to where
2: right.
1: It was almost like a cartoon character, like the speed in which his back hit that ground, you know.
2: Oh, yeah.
1: So, I mean, it was funny to us, but he could barely talk for a couple of days, you know.
2: My daughter never gathered kindling like I used to have to.
1: Oh, yeah. That's true. That ain't going to happen.
2: She won't watch the black and white TV.
1: Well, that's another one, too. That's right.
2: You know, and she won't get to go to the store and tap you or a nickel on the glass wanting this candy.
1: Nope. No, you definitely won't with a nickel. And a dollar bill just doesn't make the same sound, does it?
2: No. And one thing that I do share with her, you know, we used to play ball in the street all the time. It's just something that you did.
1: Right.
2: Play ball and play army. You never do that either.
1: Oh, man, we used to spend hours and hours playing army.
2: Oh, yeah, that was a big thing back for us. Hey, man, great show as usual.
1: Hey, we appreciate it, Mike. Good call.
2: See you, bud.
1: Take care. We'll see you. Bye-bye. Yeah, I don't know how many hours we'd play army. And the best gun I ever had was a stick that I found in the woods. It was, maybe, I don't know, 3 feet long, something like that, but it had a couple of branches coming off of it near one end of it. In my mind, that was the most capable weapon that was ever invented. It could be a rifle. It could be a machine gun. It could be a grenade launcher. It was a very, very versatile weapon. And I remember what happened to it. There was a friend of mine who was visiting his house, and I would usually keep my gun hidden there, much like a dog is going to hide like a pig ear or a bone or something. I would keep it, you know, in what I thought was a safe place. And I remember pulling it out one day, we were getting ready to go play army, and he said, "Oh, let me look at that," you know, and he looked at it. And he didn't have in his hands more than 20 seconds, and he broke one of the little limbs off of it, so the thing pretty much lost all value, you know. I don't remember if it was the grenade launcher or the 50 caliber machine gun part that he broke, but it broke my heart. That's what damaged me, George. It wasn't a hog killing. 1-800-572-8255. 770-271-5755. The things your youngins are more than likely never ever going to experience. George is here, and I'm Denny Ainsworth. 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

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And as far as the moon goes, it's going to be on our side also. 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We've been telling you all along now that the first 20 travelers with paid deposit into us here at the Fun Secrets Network will get the train fare from Atlanta to New Orleans, as well as airfare from Memphis back to Atlanta, be included in the all-inclusive rates. 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Leave your name, your full mailing address, and your telephone number, and we'll get a brochure back out to you with your registration form, 770-271-5797. Make sure you're one of the first 20 with a paid deposit, and yes, you'll get the train fare and airfare included in the trip. Great, great low rates, and listen to this now. 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We're going to go barging through America March 31st through April 7th. 8 days in the lower Mississippi River, 641 beautiful river miles, and your trip is going to be memorable. We'll take a shuttle to the French Quarter, Harris Casino, and other sites. 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We'll also visit the Louisiana State Capitol in Baton Rouge and tour the USS Kidd and Veterans Memorial, as well as the Old State Capitol. We'll watch the river change its personality from industrial river to a wilderness wanderer in the course of one afternoon. This is all just part of this great river barge trip, March 31st through April 7th of 2007. Make sure you take advantage of the single supplement, only 25% if you're one of those going to be traveling alone. And just check it out. You can't miss out on this. Now, you got to go along with us. Call 770-271-5797 for your information.

0: And Danny, I used to play in the rain. I wonder if kids still do that anymore. You know, it was so much fun to when it was raining, and then you'd play in the gutter.
1: Oh, yeah. I remember down in visiting in New Orleans relatives, and down there it can come a half an inch of rain, and the streets would flood because of the state of, you know, water having to be pumped out of that bowl that they're in. But we'll go out there in those streets, and it could be a foot of water or so, and we just had a fine old time just playing in those streets. Oh, yeah. 1-800-572-8255. The things that your kids or kids of the 21st century more than likely, possibly, well, you know, probably won't ever do. More likely never going to a hog killing. But you never know. Let's go to Monroe, Georgia now, and here's old John. Hey, John.
2: Good morning, sir.
1: How the heck you doing?
2: I'm making another day in yourself.
1: We're doing all right, John.
2: All right. No child these days has the joy of getting out of bed on Saturday morning and watching the good cartoons.
1: You know, excellent point.
2: It's all now excellent. Little science shows and little programs that try to teach you. You know, it's all well and good that it be educational, teach
1: it's
2: manners
1: too,
2: and...
1: Too danged educational.
2: And whatever happened to just falling off a cliff with a rock chasing you?
1: Yeah. I mean, with absolutely nothing to do with real physics.
2: Exactly.
1: The Roadrunner, or not the Roadrunner, but the Wile E. Coyote, you know, coming off the edge of a cliff, standing there.
2: Yeah, hanging there in midair.
1: You know, just resisting physical law completely until he realizes that he's no longer on ground, and then physics take over. You know, they won't show that now.
0: Yeah, no, it would traumatize too many children. How many times did Wile E. Coyote get killed, actually?
1: Oh, man, he should have been killed.
2: How many times during a single episode did he fall off the same cliff?
1: I wonder how he paid for all that stuff that he bought from Acme.
2: Acme, yeah. I mean, that was a greater catalog than any Sears Roebuck ever.
1: Oh, man, yeah, the catalog of all catalogs is the Acme.
2: Anti-gravity belts and super springs that would throw you 500 feet in the catapults.
1: Jet roller skates.
2: and outboard motors that would go 500 miles an hour.
1: Right.
2: Oh, yeah.
1: And Lord knows how much dynamite and TNT you bought.
2: Exactly.
1: Didn't even have to show an ID.
2: Yeah. It got it through the mail, no less.
1: Yeah.
2: Oh, and imagine how quick the mail service was, because he'd drop a letter in the box and his package would drop out of the sky no sooner had he let go of it.
1: Yeah, and he'd still be in pursuit.
2: Exactly.
1: The same pursuit.
0: I remember seeing Bugs Bunny at a mailbox, put the mail in the mailbox, and then the mailman would show up instantly.
2: Right.
1: Amazing.
2: No child walking the planet now will ever enjoy listening to their favorite song and have the tape jam in the machine. And then you pull the 8-track out of the machine.
1: Right.
2: And most of the tape is still inside. So.
1: You know, there was a lot of albums that I had on 8-track. That you would have to listen to certain parts of certain songs just to get to where you could change to the other track.
2: Right.
1: And you would get to where, you know, you knew where different parts of it would be. But, you know, I hated those that would just change in the middle of a song.
2: Oh, yeah.
1: But anybody don't remember 8-tracks, remember what it was. They had like 4 channels there, basically, mm-hmm. that you could switch back and forth between. But, yeah, the old 8-tracks, it was an interesting way to listen to music. Now this
2: MP3 player.
1: Yeah, MP3 and this iPod thing. I saw some stuff over the weekend from highlights of that recent Consumer Electronics Show.
2: Yes, sir.
1: In Las Vegas, where they bring out all the latest toys.
2: Mm-hmm.
1: And, of course, the Steve Jobs with his... you can't call it an iPhone because apparently iPhone is something that's trademarked by Cisco Systems, but people are calling it that anyway.
2: Yeah. It's just like linoleum. It's not what it is, but that's what you call it.
1: Oh, crescent wrench.
2: Yeah, exactly.
1: But they had one phone. This wasn't the Apple people, but somebody had one. On one side of it was like an MP3 type thing, and the other side actually had a phone and... And the thing for, what do you call them, PDA or whatever?
2: Oh, yeah.
1: That type of thing. It's getting curiouser and curiouser. I mean, I'm beginning to wonder if the Acme company might still be in business.
2: Yeah, probably are. Yeah. For Halloween one year, I had just a telephone handset hanging out of my pocket on a string.
1: Yeah.
2: And I walked in the bank and was standing in line, and I went... like that with my lips. And picked up my headset. Oh, yeah, just to end the conversation with that wire running down in my pocket.
1: We used to do the same thing sometimes with microphones.
2: Okay.
1: At the end of a remote, like it'd be already over.
2: Right.
1: Some kids come up and say, put me on the radio, put me on the radio. Yeah. Okay, here. And what's your name today?
2: Yeah, and you just hold the microphone without a wire on it.
1: Yeah, long before we had wireless microphones.
2: That's it. Precious memories, hallelujah.
1: Well, I'm telling you. Hey, listen, John, I hope you have a great day.
2: Pleasure was mine to talk to you, sir. Talk to you later.
1: We'll see you.
2: All right.
1: Bye-bye. 1-800-572-8255-770-271-5755. Griffin, Georgia. And here's Nell. Howdy, Nell.
3: Good morning.
1: Good morning to you.
3: We would grind cane to make syrup.
1: Yeah. Oh, yeah, yeah. Cane syrup.
3: Had two large... They were larger than a large garbage can. Each one of them was rollers.
1: Uh-huh.
3: And you would have that onto a frame, and then you'd have what you called a tongue.
1: Right.
3: And we would have these two big, we didn't have horses. We had huge mules, the largest mules you can imagine.
1: Uh-huh.
3: And they were so beautiful. And put two of those mules to that, and they would pull it round and round and round.
1: Y'all had a sugarcane mill yourself?
3: Huh?
1: That was your family's sugarcane mill?
3: It had two mules.
1: I mean, the sugarcane mill belonged to you?
3: Yeah, we had our own sugarcane mill.
1: Man, y'all must have been, like quite the folks in the community.
3: And like a 50-gallon iron pot.
1: Uh-huh.
3: Rounded pot where they would build fire under it and cook
1: it.
3: The syrup.
1: Right, right.
3: And then they would take it out, and some of it they would put in cans.
1: Mm-hmm.
3: Some of it they would put in bottles. My dad had a thing that would put a Coca-Cola cap on a bottle, and he would seal some of the syrup up in bottles like that. Some of it he would put in cans. And he had this huge room. I guess it must have been 15 by 20 that had shelves and things in it that he put all that syrup in.
1: Mm-hmm.
3: And that would last you all year.
1: Well, I'm just envious. In fact, y'all had your own, because we used to go every year. We'd go to a cane mill and buy some syrup and buy some cane juice.
3: Uh-huh.
1: And it was nothing quite like getting that fresh cane juice that came out of there before they cooked it down.
3: Yeah, and it wasn't anything quite like having to get up real early in the morning when it was very cold.
1: Yeah.
3: And get the fire to burn it under that boiler to get it good and hot so you could put the syrup in it and get those mules to going around that cane mill to get the cane juice out.
1: Right.
3: A lot of people like the juice. I didn't particularly care for it.
1: Well, you can only handle so much of that stuff.
3: Well, that's what I was going to say.
1: Yeah.
3: Maybe a few, two or three swallows.
1: Yeah, because it was just so intense that you just really couldn't have a lot of it.
3: Then I would be good, but otherwise I didn't care for it. I like to get me a good clean stick, and this boiler had a rim around the edge. I guess the rim must have been about 10 feet wide, 10 inches wide at least, or 12. And as the syrup would cook over, it would make candy.
1: Wow.
3: And you could take your stick and go around there and scrape that candy up.
1: Yeah, yeah.
3: So,
1: that must have been a highlight for you. I mean, it was kind of a reward for getting up so early and going out and building that fire.
3: Well, that went on sometimes for 2 and 3 days.
1: Yeah.
3: So,
1: hey, listen, Nell, that's a great call. I'm glad you called in, because that's one of my favorite memories, is at least going to a cane mill anyway. I guess those things are few and far between.
3: Well, I was still standing now. If you were alive, we can go there and grind some cane.
1: Are you kidding me?
3: Yeah.
1: Is it out around Griffin or what?
3: No, it's down South Georgia.
1: Well, I'm going to get the direction from you one day when you call in here when I'm on the other side, and we're going to make arrangements to go see that.
3: Okay.
1: Hey,
3: also, there's a windmill there.
1: Yeah, I want to go see that.
3: Okay.
1: Hey, I appreciate it. Never talk to you later.
3: Okay.
1: Bye-bye. Oh, I mean, I'm so envious. I mean, those people were like some of the rich folks in the community. They had their own cane mill. Worked hard for it, but boy. 1-800-572-8255-770-271-5755. The things that your kids or kids of the 21st century are more than likely never ever going to experience. They might, but probably not. George is here, and I'm Denny Ainsworth, Fun Seekers Radio Network.

0: You've heard parts of his very funny songs. Now you can hear many of Tim Wilson's best parody music in its entirety whenever your little old ears desire it. That's right. Classic Tim Wilson, like Ricky Tidwell's Mama's Gonna Play Football, Low Class Love Affair, She Slept With Texas, Clean Underwear, and a whole lot more, all on Tim Wilson, his greatest almost hits and songs for the musically disturbed. And you know, it's a lot easier to remember the address than it is the title. 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That's 1425 to Tim CD, care of Denny Ainsworth, 2955 Highway 317, Suwanee, Georgia 30024. Just 1425. Do it now.
1: What's happening? 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

0: exactly. 1-800-572-8255. Thompson, George, and here, Jimmy. Hello there, JT.
1: Good morning.
0: You all right today?
1: Yeah, I'm doing all right.
0: All right.
1: How about you?
0: So far, so good.
1: I'm sounding good.
0: We're having a good time.
1: Things that kids probably won't experience.
0: Yeah.
1: How about milking a cow by hand?
0: Yeah, I'm pretty sure my youngins are never going to do that.
1: Applying a mule?
0: No, that ain't going to happen. You're right.
1: How about walking 5 miles to school uphill both ways?
0: Yeah, and you know, the older I get, the further it was I walked, and the steeper that hill was.
1: Right.
0: And you know, it snowed a lot in South Mississippi in those days.
1: rain, snow, and sleet.
0: You know, one of my most cherished pictures from childhood is me being about, I couldn't have been any more than 18 months old or something, but I was able to stand up, and my daddy put me one hand on what was that cross piece in the plow called? You know what I'm talking about, between the two handles?
1: Yeah.
0: I don't even know if it had a name,
1: but
0: you know what I'm talking about. Well, my hand, one hand on that, and kind of turned around looking at the camera with the mule, you know, looking away from me. And that old picture, you know, the corners of it are kind of torn and tattered and it's faded, but boy, I wouldn't take anything for that. I mean, obviously, I didn't plow with it, but later on, as I got a little bit older, I remember he had a horse we used sometimes to plow with. And I remember the whole G and Haw thing, and that was pretty much all we communicated with it. But that didn't happen until, you know, for a long time, because I remember the day when he bought that Sears garden tractor that he probably still paying for, even though he died several years ago. Sears didn't want you to pay off anything. They wanted you to continue paying from now on out.
1: And how about the real Board of Education? I'm talking about paddling.
0: You know, that's one thing that they never are going to experience. I mean, the guidance counselor or the coaches, you know, the principal, there was always going to be somebody patrolling the hallways with literally, and a lot of times it'd have written on there, Board of Education. Somebody was trying to be cute. And some of them were really cool, would drill holes through them.
1: It'd
0: sting more.
1: Right. My agriculture teacher, he had one like that. It was about 10 foot long. Looked like it was old in it.
2: Well, I had that on my list, and I remember in 7th or 8th grade down in Orlando, Florida, that the one of the coaches, I remember some guy was messing with me in the locker room, and the coach saw us both. And we both got that.
0: Yeah.
2: Wasn't my fault.
0: And boy, it was nothing quite like that sting and the humiliation that went along with it.
1: Yeah, yeah.
2: Nowadays, they'd be sued.
0: Oh, yeah.
1: Go to jail.
0: The clock wouldn't be back around to the top of the hour again before there'd be a lawyer on the phone.
1: Right. And one last one is riding or driving a Model A Ford.
0: That's one thing I never got to do.
1: I rode in them, but I never did drive one.
0: I never got to experience that. But I'm pretty sure that'll never happen on my youngins either.
1: No, they're gone, buddy. Gone with the wind.
0: Unless they get lucky enough to run into somebody who's still got one for car shows something.
1: That's possible. Yeah.
0: That's about it. But more than likely, it ain't going to happen.
1: No. Okay. Well,
0: I appreciate it, Jimmy.
1: Yeah, good show.
0: Hey, listen, good call. You take care.
1: Thank you.
0: See
1: you.
0: Bye-bye. Yeah, man, I don't know. I must have tried to put that out of my head, that whole thing about the Board of Education. But that I had an agriculture teacher that was his 6-week test one time. All of us were flunking. Whole class was, just about almost everybody. But even if you weren't flunking, he would give you an opportunity to raise your grade by a full grade point. According to me, you know, if you were flunking, 10 licks would get you up passing.
2: What a deal.
0: Yeah, you know. Yeah, boy, that was quite an interesting education we got on that one. 1-800-572-8255, 770-271-5755. And I'll remind you again about a lot of those... cookbook, there's a whole stack of them right behind me right here, you know, won't do you any good right now, but you can go ahead and get your check in the mail to Ludlow, $24, just make sure you put a note in there for how you want him to autograph it, if you want him to autograph it, or if you want him to write anything special, you don't have to do anything that, but make sure you put the name of who you want it signed to, if you want that, but $24,

0: to Ludlow Porch Post Office Box 643, Dawsonville, Georgia 30534. It's the Fat White Guy's Cookbook. And it's a cookbook that was put out, Lud keeps saying 10 years ago. I think it's more like probably about 20 years ago that book came out. But maybe 15 anyhow. But the first time. And then he had it reprinted recently, just a few months ago. And it's ready for you now. Hardcover book, the Fat White Guy's Cookbook. And $24 to Ludlow Porch Post Office Box 643, Dawsonville, Georgia. That's D-A-W, Dawsonville, Georgia, 30534. 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
1: Profile America, Monday, January 15th. Dr. Martin Luther King Jr. was born on this day in 1929. He was assassinated in 1968, and today is a federal holiday honoring his memory. King's hopes for America's future equality were embodied in his famous I Have a Dream speech in Washington, D.C.
2: I have a dream today.
1: Today, the nation's diverse population continues to work toward King's dream, including 198 million non-Hispanic whites and 40 million African Americans. In addition, there are over 14 million Asians, 4.5 million American Indians and Alaska Natives, and 1 million Native Hawaiian and other Pacific Islanders. Hispanics, who may be of any race, number 43 million. You can find these and more facts about America from the U.S. Census Bureau on the web at census.gov.
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0: I never did quite get it down. We had a milk cow. My mama tried to teach me, but she didn't really want me to know how, because I think it was something that she'd rather do herself, get it done right. I never was very successful at that.
1: I got to try it once in, it was probably elementary school in Florida. We went to a dairy farm. Mm-hmm. I got one squeeze in.
0: Yeah. You actually got something out?
1: I believe so.
0: Oh, good for you. 1-800-572-8255.
1: Well, you know, you had a whole class there, so you only everybody gets one squeeze apiece.
0: Yeah, yeah. Did you ever get at least a quart of milk?
1: No.
0: 770-271-5755. Started off this morning, you know, with things that your kids or kids of the 21st century are more than likely never ever going to do. And whenever we get that first call, and we hear, and more likely never going to be lick a salt block, I knew that this was going to be a good show. Because I had forgotten, all about that. Let's go to Dalton, Georgia now, and hear Jeannie. Hello there, Jeannie.
2: Good morning. How are you?
0: We're all right, Jeannie. Good to hear from you.
2: Well, I'm glad to be heard from. But my little brother, dad blame if he didn't have some of the worst luck in the world.
0: Mm-hmm.
2: He had spinal meningitis when he was like 3 years old.
0: Yeah.
2: And it left him brain damage.
0: Wow.
2: And one time after that, we had some pigs.
0: Uh-huh.
2: And my daddy called the slaughterhouse to come and get them.
0: Right.
2: And he said, "You damn fools, you killed my piggies." Boy, he didn't want nobody killing his piggies.
0: Well, I can't say that too much.
2: Bless his heart, he's still the same way. You know?
0: Yeah.
2: But dad blamed me if they didn't kill his damn piggies.
0: Yeah.
2: He was so mad he couldn't stand it.
0: Oh, yeah, I can see why. It was just pets.
2: Yeah, it was. He'd go out there every day and play with them piggies.
0: Mm-hmm.
2: And, but like I said, you know, his mind is still like it was. His temperature was 106 for a long time.
0: Wow, wow.
2: And that's what left him brain dead.
0: Yeah, I understand why. Hey, listen, you take care, Jeannie. We'll see you, okay?
2: All righty, bye-bye.
0: All right. Bye-bye. Yeah, the topic is, what are the things that kids are more likely not going to do today? Hog killing was one that I mentioned that probably ain't going to happen. George is here, and I'm Denny Gainsworth. 1-800-572-8255, 770-271-5755. 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

0: 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We're broadcasting live from the Admiral Benbow Inn in Suwanee, Georgia. 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Or if you're in Metro Atlanta, Georgia, 770-271-5755. And now in for Ludlow Porch on this Monday, here's Denny Ainsworth.
1: Hi, good morning, George. Here we go. Another hour, and we welcome you in here. 1-800-572-8255, 770-271-5755.
0: First hour.
1: Yeah,
0: that really
1: was. If you missed it, I'm sorry. It was fun. But Lud is off, doing a speech down in South Florida somewhere.
0: West Palm.
1: Signing. Yeah, West Palm.
0: Down where it's warm. Of course, it's kind of warm here.
1: I couldn't believe it. I went outside this morning. It was 60 degrees.
0: And it's supposed to be about 20 tomorrow morning.
1: That's right.
0: If you ever get a chance to hear Ludlow Porch speak,
1: that was fun.
0: You're doing yourself a favor.
1: Yeah.
0: I mean, it is absolutely wonderful.
1: Well, it's a good time. Good time to be had by all. And, you know, he'll come speak for you for money.
0: Slight fee.
1: He will. You know, it's amazing what some of these folks are charging these days for speeches. I mean, Lud's still a bargain.
0: Oh, he's a bargain compared to, you know, Bill Clinton or the first George Bush.
1: A lot of people, man. It's like...
0: they get six figures.
1: A lot. Paul Harvey... You'd have to. He probably gets as much as most third world countries have in their bank accounts. I mean, I would enjoy hearing it, but boy, I mean, I don't know how much he gets, but it's a ton. Anyway, lots of bargain. So keep that in mind if you have some kind of event coming up. And, is he going to give us a commission for this?
0: He should,
1: but I doubt he does.
0: Tell him Denny and George sent you.
1: Yeah, there you go. and you owe them money, Lud. 1-800-572-8255. We got something here we want to hear from you about, because I know anybody who is listening to the show right now has something to add. And it's things that my children will more than likely never experience. And what that means is children of the 21st century, things that they probably more than likely, good chance they won't ever experience. And some of it, I know they'll never experience because it doesn't exist anymore. But there's still things that could happen. You never know. Like, there still is a possibility, but I doubt it, that they'll experience a chicken getting its head chopped off or a chicken's head wrung and then seeing it running around the yard there with its head cut off and a little blood spurting up out of the top of it. And until you see that, you really don't. Whenever they say, you run around like a chicken with a head cut off. Well, I don't know what that means, because I've seen it. More likely, they'll never experience a hog killing. More than likely, they'll never, this could change, but I doubt it, because just not too many, I don't know if people still go to swim holes anymore or not, but I doubt they'll ever experience the joy of a swim hole that has a name. I mean, we weren't very creative in naming our swim holes. You know, we had a couple of them that were close to where I grew up, and one was called the Little Hole, and the other one was called, drum roll please, the Big Hole. That was it. No, I'm just kidding, George. But I doubt this will happen, because I doubt they're ever going to experience the joy, as he said, of pushing a car to crank it up by popping the clutch. You know, I doubt they're ever going to do that. I don't know how many times we'd do. You know, you had to have like probably about four or five guys riding in the car, because you knew if it went dead at the stoplight, somebody going to get out and push.
0: Well, it's a long time since I've done that.
1: And you got an automatic transmission. Boy, you better be able to get that thing up about 40. I don't even know if it'd crank anymore, if an automatic anymore, if you did get it pushed by another car. But yeah, I don't know how many times we'd get one cranked up by, you know, pushing it off. You know, if you put it in second, usually, you know, it'd crank easier. You knew that, right? I don't think they'll ever, well, I'm fairly certain of it, because one of them's 14, the other's 21. So if this ever happens, we need to investigate. But I doubt that either one of my kids, and probably most kids of the 21st century, will never crawl and play around under a quilting rack amongst old ladies' knees. I remember that. Maybe 8 years old. My mom would go to, you know, there'd be a bunch of women who sitting around a rack and quilting, and I would be up under there just crawling around, playing with a little truck or whatever. And I just remember, you know, there being knees under there, and then, of course, the quilt above my head. It was very comforting, though. I doubt my kids will ever sit on an ice cream freezer while an adult cranks it. And I also doubt they'll ever, because of that, that they'll ever know that they've crossed over into manhood because they move from the one sitting on the freezer to the one who was doing the cranking. That was like it was like a passage into adulthood. And you knew that was a sign right there that you were no longer sitting on the freezer. You were now cranking the freezer. And I happen to have the very same crank that was part of my manhood ritual in my house right now. One of the few things I got from my late parents. 1-800-572-8255-770-271-5755. That's what happens when you get five older brothers and sisters. They get all the stuff, you know, that dishes and stuff that you know, memorabilia. And one more thing before we take a break here. I doubt they're ever going to feel the excitement that surrounded the debut of the new cars that came out. Because it was always at one time a year, like in September, I believe it was. August, September, something like that. And it was always a bunch of excitement around it. And you were right about Pauline, by the way, George. She did hang up. 1-800-572-8255. Pauline called. She was on line one. She tried to tell George everything she was going to talk about. He said, well, just hold on. You're talking on the air. He said, I bet she hangs up. I said, you're probably right. She did. 1-800-572-8255-770-271-5755. More coming up. Fun Seekers Radio Network.

0: I doubt my youngins will ever experience dinner on the grounds under live oaks. That part they might experience, but the part with where the food gets left out with just nothing but tablecloths thrown over it to protect it from flies, I'm not sure if E. coli even existed. 1-800-572-8255, Somerset, Kentucky. And here is Ish. Hello there, Ish.
1: How you doing today, Dan?
0: Doing all right so far, Ish. Good to hear from you.
1: I tell you what, you've got a wonderful subject today.
0: We're having fun with this.
1: You know, it might not be in the next 4 or 5 years, but I say eventually the young people today won't know what a pencil is.
0: That's possible. That's possible. Not at least not the kind that we think of as an old number two yellow pencil.
1: Right.
0: That's a real possibility.
1: And another thing, too, Denny, on a more serious note, a lot of the children today and the grandchildren to come won't know what it's like to be raised by two loving parents.
0: Well, sadly, that's true.
1: It is.
0: I mean, it's becoming so fragmented, I can't imagine what it would be like 100 years from now for somebody to try to do their genealogy.
1: I know it. I'm talking about the milking.
0: Yeah.
1: I've had my brain slapped out many times by that old cow.
0: Yeah, I imagine a lot of people were affected by that tail hitting them right upside the head.
1: Yeah. Another thing, a lot of the younger generation will probably never experience it. Climbing up into the old hayloft, you know.
0: Oh, boy. That's on my list. I didn't get around to it yet, but yeah, that's one of my lists. And the hayloft, I don't know how many hours we spent while away there.
1: I spent many, especially rainy evenings.
0: With oh, boy.
1: A little girl that, you know, we used to lay up there and dream and plan. And Those memories are gone. Well, the memories are not gone.
0: They're going to be with you as long as you can remember anything. But another thing, too, you know, there's a friend of mine whose daddy, you know, he'd raise hay and sell it, and he also had a bunch of cattle. But so they had a huge, it was more of a cover than it was like a full barn, but it was, you know, to keep the hay dry. Mm-hmm. And there was thousands of bales in there, and I remember because we hauled them in there. But
1: yeah.
0: Or helped anyway, but you know you can make great tunnels through those bales of hay. And one of the reasons why kids won't be doing it because they don't use it, and they hardly using bales anymore. They use those big old
1: round bales.
0: Yeah, they leave out in the fields.
1: And another thing that most of the kids nowadays will never experience is tar between their toes on the hot road.
0: Oh boy, that's true too. I don't know. I don't think many of them bother to go barefoot anymore, do they?
1: No.
0: Mamas won't let them.
1: Mm-mm.
0: I appreciate it, Ish. Hope you have a great day, man.
1: You too, Denny. I love you guys.
0: Hey, we appreciate it. Take care now.
1: Bye now.
0: See you. Bye-bye. 1-800-572-8255, 770-271-5755. And, you know, another thing, because of the way that they put out tests in all these days, another thing that my kids more than likely would never experience is burying their faces in freshly mimeographed handwritten pop quizzes and breathe in that medicinal vapor that's emanating from it. Do you remember that? Well, I used to love that smell. I didn't like to take the test, but could have been a sign of things to come. 1-800-572-8255. Not that that's necessarily a bad thing. I don't really remember. 770-271-57.
2: It was the fumes.
0: What are you doing so close to that gas tank, boy? Get away from there. 800-572-TALK. George is here, and I'm Denny Gaines for the Fun Seekers Radio Network.

0: George, I don't know if you guys had to deal with this or not, but we had at least one school teacher, right, in about the sixth grade or so, who insisted that we learn how to write with a fountain pen, a real, honest-to-God fountain pen. Well, no, actually, let me back up a little bit on that. This was an updated version. It was not the actual fountain pen where you had to draw the ink up into it from an inkwell. This is the kind that had those little cartridges that went in there. And just the fact of opening it and loading it into the pen, there was no way you could do that without getting ink everywhere. I mean, I couldn't figure it out. Not how to at least get a little bit on my fingers. So one thing my kids will more than likely never do is spend days with ink stains on their fingers because the teacher insisted that they learn how to write with a fountain pen. I wonder how many teachers even know what a fountain pen is. I'm not saying it's a bad thing or a good thing. It's just something that teacher insisted we learn how to do. 1-800-572-8255-770-271-5755 in Dallas, Georgia. And here it is, the Choo Choo Man. Hey, Choo.
1: Hello, Denny.
0: How you?
1: Well, I do pretty good.
0: I'm so glad.
1: Denny?
0: Yeah.
1: I don't know if I'm bragging or complaining.
0: What?
1: But there hadn't been a thing mentioned this morning that I hadn't either been involved in or done.
0: You just part of it, too.
1: Yeah, yeah.
0: You have experienced life.
1: And milking a cow?
0: Yeah.
1: I never could milk a cow.
0: I never did figure it out.
1: I couldn't make milk come out of that faucet.
0: I couldn't either.
1: But I never did figure out how to turn the faucet on.
0: I couldn't either. I mean, if my mama had, and if it had been important enough to her to where I was going to be out there and that was going to be part of my regular duties, I would have learned.
1: Yeah, well, I've seen people that could turn that faucet up and squirt milk and knock your eyeball out at 10 spaces away.
0: I know. Be accurate as shooting a .22 rifle.
1: Yeah, but I never could do it.
0: I couldn't either.
1: But I learned to drive on a Model A Ford.
0: Did you really?
1: Yeah, and my daddy always told me, old curvy roads, dirt roads, and he'd tell me, son, it ain't going to do no good to bend over when you go into a curve. Said, you got to turn that wheel.
0: That's right. This ain't no motorcycle, boy. Or a bicycle.
1: But I never will forget him telling me that. And of course, that's what I was doing. When I'd go into a curve, instead of that old wheel was hard to turn on a Model A.
0: Yeah.
1: And I bet. And I'd bend over, and he was watching every bit of that.
0: You know, that brings up another thing. You know, the youngins ain't ever going to drive any kind of vehicle that doesn't have power steering.
1: No, that's true. And I don't know if you ever saw it or not, but we used to, or I didn't do it, but I seen people do it. They'd take a fender off of a Model A and run a cutoff saw. Saw up firewood.
0: Yeah. I've seen pictures of that. I've heard of people doing that.
1: You have to put a belt around the wheel.
0: Right.
1: The tire.
0: Yep.
1: And pull that saw,
0: That's a good one.
1: But I've seen that done a lot of times. Like I say, I ain't done all these things, but I've seen them done.
0: Yep. You've been involved in them, too. We know you. Have a good day, Chew.
1: You have a good one.
0: We'll see.
1: Bye-bye.
0: Bye-bye. 1-800-572-8255-770-271-5755. George is here. I'm Denny Ainsworth. The things that our youngins probably, more than likely, are never going to experience, folks of the 21st century. What do you think? Stay with us.

0: Be happy if you mind too. All you got to do is put your mind to it. Knuckle down, buckle down, do it, do it, do it. Well, you can't.
1: That's one thing that I hope my youngins don't do. We talk about things that your kids are more than likely never ever going to do. And roller skating in a buffalo herd could get you in trouble. Besides that, it'd probably be inline skates.
2: It's probably similar to the running of the bulls in Spain every year.
1: Yeah.
2: A lot of injuries.
1: Yeah, I can imagine why. No alcohol involved whatsoever.
2: No.
1: We got quite a list going here. We're going to continue with it, too. Things that your kids or kids of the 21st century are probably never going to ever experience. But I'm honored to say that one thing, at least one of my kids, has experienced. And he's experienced getting on a barge and seeing life and seeing the world through different eyes. And I know that whenever he did it, he was about, I don't know, we were trying to figure out the other day, he was about 8 or 9 years old. And we kept him out of school for a week to go on this barge trip through the Cajun Creole tour. It was educational. Besides that, he makes good grades anyway. But it was with the approval of his teacher, and his teacher just said, well, you just write a report on it when you get back. And he's going to get the opportunity to go on another one as we head from New Orleans to Memphis, March 31st through April 7th. And we're glad to have on the phone with us right now from, I'm assuming you're in New Orleans. We have Captain Eddie here with us, Eddie Conrad, the head dude at the River Barge Explorer. Good morning to you, Eddie.
3: Good morning to you.
1: I am so
3: That's
1: glad.
3: That's a nice title, head dude.
1: Yeah, you got to put that.
3: I always have trouble describing my position. I think I might put that on my card.
1: I'm about to say, you put it on your business card, and you put it there on your desk, you know, head dude, head knocker, whatever. But everything ends with me and starts with me. But, yeah, I'm so glad to hear from you. But we've been talking about this trip that's upcoming and we're doing. We've got a few folks signed up for it now. And I know there's a lot of folks out there that we have sent the information to that I just need to tip over the edge here and get them to go ahead and just sign up for it, because January 31st is the deadline for this particular trip. But I know that when you talked to Lud the other day, you talked a little bit about the background of what got this whole thing started and all. But there's one thing that, to me, that whenever the trip was over, we took before, Eddie, at the end of it, we're back there at that Julia Street Wharf in New Orleans at the end of it. And I'm looking up, you know, and just looking at the buildings around us and looking at the river and thinking, man, I was really bummed out at that point because it was over.
3: Yeah.
1: I mean, do you get like a lot of to where people feel like, kind of like, well, this is my boat?
3: Yes, I do. And, you know, as I tell people, the best compliment or the best complaint, whichever side of the fence you want to have it on, is that I'm not ready to get off of
1: right.
3: this thing.
1: I know.
3: And that's exactly what we love to hear. I like that a lot better than, boy, am I glad this
1: yeah,
3: is over.
1: Yeah, exactly. Because, you know, there's one thing, you know, that some people who might not be comfortable around any kind of water or anything like that, but this is probably the safest thing that's going to be that you're ever going to get on. And you, if you want to see the boat or this entire, I mean, it's really a massive, very impressive thing for people. I mean, people who are along the banks just stop whatever they're doing. I noticed we went through some, we'd go by like an old shipyard or something, and the guys all at work would stop.
3: Man, stop and wave.
1: To see this thing come by.
3: Well, we're 740 feet long, so.
1: Right.
3: That's pretty impressive when you're in a small body of water like
1: the bayou
3: country of Louisiana.
1: It really, really is. But I know some of the things we're going to be doing along this, we've got a couple of stops between New Orleans and Memphis. The Frogmore Plantation, have you been able to go through there yet?
3: Oh, yes. It's a very, very interesting because it is an actual it's exactly what we try to find and to give our guests an opportunity to experience. It is a modern-day working cotton plantation that has the history that goes way, way, way, way back.
1: Mm-hmm.
3: And the actual owners of the plantation are the people who share their story with us. And we get to see the old-style cotton gin and how cotton was raised by hand. And the owner of Frogmore also is the owner of a modern gin. mm-hmm. and he does the cotton ginning for all of his neighbors as well as himself. And so you really get a view of how the cotton is still an important industry and how it has progressed through the years.
1: See, one thing about you, Cap Med, is you're a sneaky guy. You're not only the head dude, but you're also a sneaky guy, because what you've done to people whenever they get on board and they go barging through America, which I love that whole phrase that you guys use, whenever they get through with it without realizing they've been educated.
3: That's right. I think that what we're trying to do, and I think we've done it pretty successfully, is give people an opportunity to learn a lot about the different heritages, the different regions of the United States, and how there is a difference still. We're not all quite homogenized.
1: Right.
3: And that by experiencing, you have to learn. You know, so it's a learning through experience.
1: And it's painless.
3: No one's going to make you take a test.
1: That's right.
3: I was very bad at tests, so I don't want to do that to anybody.
1: That was one of the things we talked about this morning.
3: Yeah, but you know what? I was eavesdropping on you, and you said,
1: yeah.
3: You know, your boy went on it.
1: Yeah.
3: This is one of the things that again, has been very, very gratifying to me, is the fact that, you know, it's definitely a thing for the mature audience, the people who are looking for something a little laid back.
1: Right.
3: But I have never had a child who's been on with their parents or grandparents ever, ever, ever complain and said they didn't have a good time.
1: No. Nope.
3: Because there's enough, you know, and it's just it's quality time that we certainly lack in our lives.
1: Well, that's one way to put it. And I got to tell you, there's something, I don't know what it is about the mentality that happens to you. And it's about, I don't know, something happens as soon as you get on board. But as time goes on, let's say maybe a day or two or something, something happens to you mentally and physically, I believe, that puts you through some kind of, I don't know, transformation to where, I mean, I hate to get off into this whole Zen thing or something, but it's almost Zen-like to where
3: it's
1: you...
3: It's called river time.
1: Well, there you go. You just told me. You just explained it for me.
3: It's called river time. Once
1: right.
3: you get on river time, the rest of the time doesn't matter.
1: Well, I tell you what, I'm looking so forward to it, to this trip, March 31st through April 7th.
3: Well, I'm looking forward to seeing you and saying hi again, and... We'll see you when you get to New Orleans.
1: And I really appreciate you taking time out of your busy day. Being the head dude is not easy, you know.
3: No, well, you know, most of the time when people say, well, exactly what do you do? I say, well, I'm CEO and gigolo.
1: Spoken like a true New Orleans dude.
3: Yeah.
1: Hey, I appreciate it, Captain.
3: Thank you for calling.
1: Looking forward to seeing you.
3: All right. See you.
1: Take
3: see
1: care.
3: You in New Orleans.
1: You
3: Bye.
1: Got it. You got it. Bye-bye. All right, Eddie Conrad. Actually, he's a good guy, and he's got a great group of people working with him. But the River Barge Explorer is the name of it, and we're going to be telling you more about that. But if you want to get your information, go ahead, join us on this trip. 1-800-572-8255. We've got more of our topic coming back here in just a moment. What are the things that your kids are more than likely never, ever going to do, or at least kids of the 21st century are not going to do? Dinner under the ground, on the grounds under live oaks, but that part they might do, but is the food going to be left out with just tablecloths thrown over it? Is that possible? Stay with us. More coming up on Fun Seekers Radio Network.

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1: You remember slot cars, Denny. Nobody ever plays with slot cars anymore. I don't even think they have any slot car tracks.
0: I still have a slot car.
1: Really?
0: It was one my brother had bought, and he gave it to me, and I used to take that thing to Bowling Alley in Laurel. I remember when it got a slot car track in there, and I was able to go down there, and I think it scoot, too, you know. I mean, it was a pretty fast slot car. It was the body it had on it when he gave it to me was a 68 Shelby Mustang.
1: Oh, that's a nice car.
0: Yeah.
1: Nice car.
0: And, of course, you could put anybody on it, too. You wanted to, but that thing is still around the house somewhere.
1: I wonder if there are any slot car tracks left in the nation.
0: You know, I don't know. There might be. I'd be surprised because, you know, after the radio control things, you know, hit so big.
1: That's true.
0: I've got one of those, too, that guess where it came from? My brother. See, he was an adult, but he was still a kid, too, you know. I mean, he bought these things as an adult, and he would play with them for a while and pass them on down to me. But anyway.
1: I don't think you or I ever advanced into adulthood.
0: No, trying to avoid it as much as possible. I've heard it's dangerous. Let's go back to the phone here to Science Hill, Kentucky. Old Sister Sue Jean is with us. Hello there, dang it.
2: Hi, dang it. You too.
0: How you doing?
2: Oh, I'm just waiting for it to rain. They promised us rain all weekend, and, you know, it ain't come yet, so I'm not complaining.
0: Well, at least it's not that sleet and snow stuff we just saw out west of us.
2: Yeah, so, but it's supposed to turn. We're supposed to get winter.
0: Yeah, that's what I hear.
2: Supposed
0: to happen tomorrow, isn't it?
2: Yep. You know why they had revivals in the summer? Because you had to go down to the creek and get baptized.
0: Well, that's a good point. I hadn't even thought about that.
2: And now we're all highfalutin, and, you know, we have the baptistry.
0: You're right. You got an indoor baptismal.
2: Everything.
0: Yeah. Uppity.
2: Yeah. Drawing water from the well.
0: Oh, boy. You know what? How did that one?
2: That is not going to happen, is it?
0: No. You know, I remember doing that. Of course, you know, we were pretty much advanced whenever I was a kid, but, you know, my grandmother, when we go visit her, you know, it was still, the water was, you know, it came out of the well out back.
2: Yeah. My dad put the well house and put the line in so that my grandparents would have running, you know, running. It was cold water, but at least it was running up the hill
0: right.
2: from the creek. And that
0: right.
2: was, my grandmother was thrilled to death.
0: Yeah.
2: I mean, that was hard.
0: Yeah.
2: And, you know, you think about wash day, like my aunt said, you had to haul your water the day before you did the wash. Because
0: I can't even imagine how much work that must have been.
2: Yeah, we sit around and complain about stuff, how hard it is, and I'm thinking, we don't know what hard is.
0: The washing machine ain't, spin cycle ain't working right.
2: And I cannot believe that I'm the only one around here that has, you know, it's the tobacco, you know. Putting the plants in the ground, and then when they're full grown, you know, cutting them and hanging them on that stick, and then hanging them in the barn, and then stripping, going through all that process,
0: because
2: that was a cash crop.
0: Oh, yeah. You know, when I was a teenager, it was the first time that I'd ever gone to Kentucky, and I remember seeing the tobacco barns and all. I didn't have any idea, you know, where tobacco really came from, you know, like it was a magical product that showed up in a store in the form of cigarettes and cigars and chewing tobacco and stuff.
2: Yeah.
0: But it was kind of fascinating to me because the way when I saw it, because we just happened to go to time of year when it was hanging in the barn.
2: Yeah.
0: And I guess they call it a barn. They call it something.
2: Yeah, it was at the tobacco barn.
0: Yeah, okay.
2: And they had the tall rafters. And, of course, we would sneak down there and in the summer before the tobacco was cut in the fall, we would go down there, and of course I was little, and they made me stay on the ground, which is a good thing because I would have fell off and killed myself.
0: Yeah,
2: but,
0: yeah.
2: You know, my brother and cousins and aunt would get up there and walk across those rafters, and they would have killed themselves if they'd fell off the rafters.
0: Yeah,
2: that was fun.
0: I hadn't even thought about that. That's what they had to do. They had to walk across the rafters to be able to hang it, didn't they?
2: Yes. Yes, and like my aunt said, she said, you ain't lived till you tried to help. Everyone had to help. You know, everybody that could, the family, you know, that was, everybody had to get out there and try to, when the crops were in, you had to all get out there and work them.
0: Yeah, I mean, because you only got a certain time, you know, window there that you got to get it all done.
2: And worrying about if it was too much rain, and worrying about if there's not enough rain, and and it was those days are, you know, we just worry about it's going to interrupt our lifestyle now.
0: Right.
2: Yeah.
0: Right.
2: Chopping firewood. You know, waking up on a cold day and the floor being so ice cold, and somebody had to get out of that bed and start the, you know, get the stove going and all that stuff.
0: Right.
2: Now it's all just the thermostat. Well, you know, a little, you go in there and turn that thing, and it's all comfy, comfy, comfy.
0: Boy, aren't we spoiled?
2: Yes.
0: But, don't we love it?
2: Yeah. And taking the corn to the mill to get it ground so you can have your cornmeal.
0: You know, that's one of my favorite memories, too. There was something about the smell of that place. The corn, and then whenever it was ground, and that sack, the warmth of it, whenever you just kind of, I'd just lay down on it, you know, as a kid, and just, I don't care if it was, you know, summertime or, you know, if it was hot weather or what, you know, it was usually going to be like late in the year, I mean, you know, fall, I guess.
2: Right.
0: But still, it'd be pretty hot weather where we were, but.
2: But, you know, you had to go and get, you had to get it ground. You just didn't go down there and buy a sack of cornmeal.
0: No. And I don't remember how much he'd take, but he would take a portion of it in exchange for the service.
2: Right.
0: And then he would turn around and sell it to the folks.
2: Yeah, well, that was the way of bargaining. And,
0: exactly.
2: And yeah. Let's see. Putting your shoes away entirely for the summer. And, you know, going barefoot.
0: Yeah. I remember... my mama had this magical, I don't know if it was just something that was in the back of her head or what it was, but she knew whenever the ground was warm enough.
2: Mm-hmm.
0: I don't know how many times I'd hear, no, the ground's too cold.
2: Yeah. Well, ours was sort of like, you know, when school was out, we figured it was safe. And, and like I said, you just didn't, well, you might have warmed a church, you know, you might have had to dig them out of the closet for Sunday, but that was about it.
0: Yeah, I remember I would have to polish my shoes every Sunday morning, that same pair of shoes. But
2: And raiding your neighbor's watermelon patch or apple orchard, and just sitting down and eating it right there.
0: Right.
2: That was fun. Yep.
0: I love it.
2: Yeah, of course, even making a garden. How many of us, and it wasn't something that, oh, well, I want to have fresh vegetables. It was their livelihood. Yeah. I mean, that garden was going to, they had to grow enough to, they could preserve and can and to make it last through the winter. And, and it was, everybody, again, had to get out there and hold that corn and all that stuff.
0: It was survival.
2: Yeah.
0: Listen,
2: now we don't worry about that stuff.
0: Mm-mm. Thank goodness.
2: Yeah, really.
0: Listen, I hope you have a great day, sister.
2: You too. And it's a great show.
0: Having fun.
2: All right.
0: Take care. We'll see you.
2: Bye.
0: Bye-bye. 1-800-572-8255. George is here, and I'm Jenny Ainsworth, Fun Seekers Radio Network.
1: You know, kids today, unless they're watching reruns of Green Acres, they'll probably never see the day where a pig is a co-star of a television show.
0: Probably not.
1: You know, Denny, when I found out that it was more than one Arnold Ziffel,
0: Heartbreaking, wasn't it?
1: It was heartbreaking. That was like finding out there was more than one John Wayne.
0: It was kind of ruined you for life, didn't it, George?
1: It was traumatic.
0: 1-800-572-8255, 770-271-5755. Did you ever savor the taste of a new jar of school paste? You kind of get the flavor out by going after the salt to the... that salt block, you know, and licking it, kind of change it for you. And somebody who we're going to right now probably never, ever experienced the joy of having scratches all over his arms and legs and chest and back from hauling hay and then going and jumping into a cold creek.
3: Good morning,
0: Cousin. Hey, Bump, how you doing?
3: That was a wonderful feeling to hit that creek.
0: Well, I'm telling you.
3: That hay, you sweat, and the more you sweat, the more the hay is thick.
0: I mean, you'd have in your ears and your eyes and your hair and stuck all over your body and down in your pants.
3: Cussing and loading hay right on.
0: Though. Yep. You jump in that cold water, and boy, it was like you'd been redeemed.
3: Reminds me of cropping tobacco. You know, Sister was talking about tobacco.
0: Yeah.
3: They had a different type of tobacco in Kentucky than we had in South Georgia. We cropped our tobacco. They cut the whole stalk.
0: Now, what did that mean, you cropped it?
3: Leaf by leaf.
0: Oh, okay.
3: We'd get three or four leaves a week, so it was a 7-8 week affair.
0: Okay, all right.
3: It was two different types of tobacco.
0: Yeah.
3: One of them was cigarette tobacco, and the other was more or less chewing and cigar tobacco.
0: And which was which?
3: The South Georgia was cigarette tobacco.
0: Okay.
3: Ground it up, basically.
0: Okay.
3: Now, basically,
0: all right,
3: about
0: interesting.
3: All. But anyway, she talked about some things that the back going to the grist mill.
0: Yeah.
3: The grist mill to me was a trip to get to go fishing.
0: Yeah, really? Okay.
3: But now we went to the grist mill. We made grits.
0: Mm-hmm.
3: We made meal. We made dog meal.
0: Okay.
3: Three at a time, and the man got he ground your meal by bartering.
0: Right.
3: He would get so much of it for so much. This also happened at the cane mill.
0: Uh-huh.
3: We didn't have a cane mill, but the folks right across the road from us did.
0: Right.
3: And we'd barter. He'd get so much iron.
0: Uh-huh.
3: But, hey, Lost, man, you got me all excited this morning. Licking that cow lick, I hear the music.
0: You did it too, didn't you?
3: I have licked it. And let me tell you something.
0: Yeah.
3: 20 years ago when I was quail hunting, I loved to come by a quail lick, salt lick. And I take my pocket knife and dig me
0: off
3: some.
0: I got some of that. Hey, Bump, have a good day, man.
3: See you, bud.
0: Take care. Bye-bye. 1-800-572-8255. I put him on too close to the break. I'm sorry. 770-271-5755. Stay with us.

0: 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Or if you're in Metro Atlanta, Georgia, the ATL 770-271-5755. And now in for the busy Ludlow Porch, here's Denny Ainsworth.
1: Yeah, well, Lud's off on, a money-making trip for him, doing speech and selling books down in South Florida, poor baby.
0: West Palm, that's the ritzy area.
1: Poor thing. Be back in here Thursday. By the way, tomorrow. Yeah, you were about to remind us about that, weren't you? About Steve Aldridge.
0: Yes.
1: You'll be in here tomorrow. Excuse me. It'll be you and Steve. And I'll be back in here on Wednesday. And we don't know yet what we'll talk about, but we'll be talking about something. Right now, the things that my youngins are more than likely not going to do are kids from the 21st century more than likely are not going to do. But you don't know. It's still possible that some of these things they might have the opportunity to do. But I know that there's very little chance they'll be having a two-person crew tuning in a black-and-white TV while one of them is outside turning the antenna, or the pole itself, the antenna up on top of it, while another one sticks their head out the window or a door saying, "No, wait, wait, go back. A little bit too far. Oh, yep, there he is. No, wait, wait, too far. Go back just a little bit. There it is. No, wait a minute. Now it's gone again." You remember that? Yeah, I mean, we'll get one channel good when I was a kid. And then if you had a two-person crew, or, well, unless you wanted to run back and forth a lot, you could do it by yourself. Go out and turn the antenna, and you might be able to pick up one out of Jackson or one out of Meridian from where we were. But if I wanted to watch Tarzan on Sunday afternoons, I had to go turn the antenna because it came out of Jackson.
0: But
1: Johnny Weissmuller.
0: Most of the time, you only had one channel, though, right?
1: Normally, yeah, that's what we had, that you could pick up without having to go to a lot of trouble.
0: Now, here in the big city of Atlanta, when I was growing up,
1: I had a couple, didn't
0: we? We had, of course, the three big major networks,
1: yeah.
0: And we had a couple of UHF
1: mm-hmm.
0: stations.
1: Right.
0: But I remember distinctly, you'd come home from school and you wanted to watch something on TV, and there wasn't anything on the UHF channels. So all you had was the three major channels, and the Watergate hearings were on. And I did not understand it. I had no idea what this was all about. I just knew it was a big mess up in Washington.
1: Yeah.
0: And every day. And it went on for months and months and months.
1: Mm-hmm.
0: Kids will never have to you won't be tortured.
1: That's true.
0: Having just a few channels to select
1: that's
0: from.
1: That's right. They can go and choose from any number of things now. So that's something they won't be doing. Forced into that. So what do we have on our list? Yeah, well, a couple of things. You know, they'll never be driving a car without power steering or power brakes. You know what that feels like. Some of them are pretty tough. And there was something special about some of those old cars that just, you know, had enough play in the wheel where you'd kind of go like from side to side before you'd ever get a response to the wheel actually turning, the tires turning. More than likely, they're not going to experience going to a corn mill and smelling it or feeling the warmth of that freshly ground cornmeal in that sack. Boy, that was something special. Licking a salt block. That's the way we started off the show this morning, and that immediately got me thinking. I had forgotten all about that. But more than likely, my youngins would never experience that. But they could. It could still happen. But I doubt it. 1-800-572-8255, 770-271-5755. Some of the things they won't experience just simply because they don't exist anymore. You know, with school, for instance. Remember the old mimeograph machines? Remember what they were called, mimeograph? Where it's had kind of an alcohol-type smell, medicinal smell. And I just stick my face down in it. I don't know why. Maybe I'm owning up to something I shouldn't have said. I don't know. But and I have one teacher who insisted on us learning how to use and write with a fountain pen, or at least the type of fountain pen that was available in that period of time. It was the kind of had that cartridge you'd put in there but it had, you know, it was full of ink, and no way around it. You were going to get it all over the place and go for days with ink-stained fingers. The things that kids of the 21st century more than likely will never experience. 1-800-572-TALK, or in the Greater Atlanta calling area, 770-271-5755. Right now, all the lines are full, so just disregard that and keep that for a note later. We'll be getting back taking these calls, every one of them, I promise. George is here, and I'm Denny Ainsworth. 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

0: And for some reason, I guess because there's too many other things to do, kids just don't seem to play hide and seek anymore as a game. There's too many other interactive things for them to do, but they still do pick up basketball, football, and baseball. That's a good thing. 1-800-572-8255, the things that kids the 21st century more than likely won't ever do. 04 Tennessee, and here's Jim. Hello there, Jim.
1: Hello.
0: Good morning to you.
1: How you doing?
0: So far, we're okay, Jim. I hope you are.
1: Yeah. I still kill hogs.
0: Do you? All right.
1: Yeah, here at the barn, we've done it. I've done it for 60 years.
0: Yeah.
1: And the last two or three years, it's hard to find cold enough weather. You need about 2 weeks, you know, of pretty cool weather.
0: Yeah. And, you know, I remember it from being a very young child and my granddaddy doing it. But you say it needs to be cold for a couple of weeks before you do it?
1: Yeah, you cure your own hams and bacon and stuff. And
0: yeah.
1: It takes about 2 weeks.
0: Uh-huh.
1: Maybe not get over 50 degrees and down to about 25 or 30 of a morning fine weather.
0: Right.
1: But we haven't had that, you know, in the wintertime for the last few years.
0: How many hog killings you do a year?
1: Just one.
0: One? Okay.
1: Yeah, just for our own use, you know.
0: Right.
1: We've done it for as long as I can remember.
0: Yeah.
1: That's been a few years.
0: Yeah. Well, I'm glad to know that you're still doing it. I mean, I wish there was some way my youngins could come just witness it.
1: Yeah, it's a hard all-day job. Well,
0: it's a two-day job,
1: but the first day, you know, it's pretty
0: right.
1: hard. Had to do all that water heating and scraping and cleaning and
0: uh-huh.
1: all that.
0: What's the last thing that happens besides just cleaning up after everything, as far as the actual processing and the meat goes? Any idea?
1: Well, you ground your own sausage, you know,
0: yeah.
1: after you get your hams trimmed and get your lean

0: get to make your sausage and stuff and all that.
1: Uh-huh. Of course, these days, I'm sure, you know, refrigeration and all that makes your job a little bit easier,
0: oh,
1: doesn't it?
0: Oh, yeah. Mom used to make sacks and hang that sausage up in the smokehouse, you know, and put paraffin over the outside.
1: Uh-huh.
0: But now you just, next day, put it in the freezer.
1: Right.
0: Makes things handy.
1: Yep, it does. I'm really glad you called, because I'm glad to know that the old fine art of hog killing is still going on.
0: Yeah, there's a little of it going on.
1: Yeah. Hey, listen, Jim, appreciate you calling. You have a great day, okay?
0: All right.
1: We'll see you.
0: Bye.
1: All right, bye-bye. That's nice to know. He's been doing it for 60 years, he said, and he still does one hog killing a year. 1-800-572-8255, 570-271-5755. I'll probably do this first, this break first. All right, if you're on hold, don't go away. We'll get to everybody on here. We're going to Brunswick, Thompson, Love, Joyce. You guys don't go away. I need to remind you about, if you had the opportunity, about 40 minutes or so ago, Captain Eddie Conrad, the River Barge Explorer, the head dude. I hope he does put that on his business cards, by the way. I've dubbed him head dude of River Barge Excursions. He's a man who came up with this whole concept and all, and he really is a smart guy, and his goal really is to have everybody experience what he did as being a riverboat captain, not a riverboat captain, a tug captain, and pushing barges and all through those waterways that many people don't even know exist. This is something that kids of the 21st century can still do, and we are going to do March 31st through April 7th is get a view of the world from a different perspective, and that's from the Mississippi River, looking back at the banks and all the things along it. And it's pretty incredible the amount of barge traffic you'll actually see along that river. It is quite something to behold. And this barge will be on, it's actually two barges together. And like Captain Eddie said, 740 feet long total, two stories. There's the Royal Deck and the Platinum Deck. The Platinum Deck is the upper level with a balcony. They're similar as far as price goes, but if you don't have your flyer on it yet, you can still get time, but we're running out of time. January 31st, the deadline for being guaranteed a stateroom for this trip, Delta South, from New Orleans to Memphis. But you can call and leave your name and your mailing address and your telephone number and speak clearly for me so I can, I'm a little slow these days, and I'm going to write it down and get the flyer out to you, 770-271-5797, 770-271-5797, or you can send me an email, Denny, that's D-E-N-N-Y, Denny, at funseekers.net, and I'll respond to you, today, more likely. And if you'd rather I sent mail you something, I can do that too. 770-271-5797. If you've already got your information, you're just trying to decide what you're going to do, well, go ahead and make up your mind and send that deposit in. We're going to have everything finalized, really, by January 31st, because after that point, there's no guarantees. But the train trip from Atlanta to New Orleans is included, and the return airfare from Memphis to Atlanta is included. So do that. Get off of it. Send the deposit in right now and don't waste another day as we go barging through America March 31st.

0: Yeah, the youngsters of today will, well, mainly because he's dead, you won't be able to experience a Tiny Tim concert.
1: And, you know, for some reason, I connect Tiny Tim with Johnny Carson because of his appearances on there and getting married on the show and all that. As another thing, you know, as far as there was something special about that, being able to stay up late and the Johnny Carson show. I mean, there's other things on similar to it, but yeah, that most was of them about that time of night get a little bit filthy.
0: You felt much like an adult when you could stay up and watch Johnny Carson.
1: That's right. 1-800-572-8255, Brunswick, Georgia. And here's Jim. Hello there, Jim.
2: I started to say Ludlow. How you doing, Denny?
1: That's how I've been called worse. You're doing all right, Jim.
2: I met Tiny Tim. Was that his name?
1: Yeah.
2: I met him one time.
1: I don't know what his real name was.
2: I met him one time in an airport.

0: When the gentleman was talking about hog killing, he didn't mention you had to rid those chitlins.
1: Oh, yeah, that's true. Right, that's true.
0: You brought back a lot of memories talking about grinding the meal and the odor.
1: Yeah.
0: We, too, had a water-powered mill at the river.
1: Uh-huh.
0: We would go to the mill, but the real thrill was shelling the corn.
1: Mm-hmm.
0: Your grandmother would take a straight chair, gather mm-hmm. up the grandkids, go to the corn crib, the wooden box
1: yep.
0: with the sheller on the end of it.
1: Yep.
0: You would shuck a ear,
1: mm-hmm.
0: and you had to hand it to your grandmother.
1: Mm-hmm.
0: But this is not chicken feed. And she would inspect it. What was it, a corn weevil she was looking for?
1: Yeah, I guess it was. She was always, you're right, though. She would look at it.
0: She would look at it, and then the real thrill, anyone that shucked, when he shucked his ear,
1: mm-hmm.
0: he got to turn the crank.
1: I used to love that. Man, it was like, and that, I wish I still had that sheller.
0: Wouldn't you like to have a video of that?
1: Yeah, I would. And
0: as a youngster, turning that crank, uh-huh. and then the cob would fall out the bottom of the...
1: If I remember right, you'd crank it one direction, and then you'd kind of back it up for it
0: out
1: through the
0: cob,
1: side chute.
0: You could bring it back up. I'd forgotten about that.
1: Yeah.
0: One thing that your kids will never use, and I often think about it, I still have one hanging in my office. I was a surveyor in the real world and a math major.
1: Mm-hmm.
0: Still got my old slide rule. And
1: oh,
0: today,
1: really?
0: With all the computers and everything, I look at it and just think how times have changed in such a... I really can't say a short period of time.
1: You know, really, over the grand scheme, it really is a short period of time, because it really hadn't been that many years ago that every engineer or somebody would be using a slide rule.
0: I was using a slide rule in the 60s, early 60s.
1: Yeah, slide rules are a thing. I guess they're more like just museum pieces now, aren't they?
0: You know, I often think if we had just had a little handheld calculator that did the four functions, the material we could have covered in class, instead of trying to work
1: uh-huh.
0: those darn physics problems with a slide rule.
1: Mm-hmm.
0: You got a good program.
1: Hey, we appreciate it, Jim. Good to hear from you as always.
0: Goodbye.
1: Take care. We'll see you. Can you imagine whenever Abraham Lincoln ran into Tiny Tim? I'd like to have seen that myself. 1-800-572-8255. Don't go away. We got some folks on hold, and I don't want to cut anybody else short. I've been doing that sometime today, and I don't want to do that. But using the slide rule, that's one thing I can honestly say I never did, because I didn't understand it anyway, and I was a little bit too dumb probably to use it anyhow. But because my math abilities were always pretty poor. I could spell mathematics, but I couldn't do it. 1-800-572-8255. The things that your kids or kids of the 21st century are more than likely not going to do. They're more than likely not going to be a witness or assist in a hog killing, even unless they know Jim from Old Fort Tennessee still does one every year. They're more than likely not going to push a car to crank it up by popping the clutch. They're more than likely are not going to be crawling and playing around under a quilting rack amongst a bunch of old ladies' knees. But you never know. It could happen. If my 21-year-old does that, let me know, because I need to have a long talk with him. They're more than likely not going to sit on an ice cream freezer while an adult cranks it, and then they're not going to actually realize they're passing into adulthood whenever they go from the one sitting on the freezer to the one doing the cranking. So that's more likely not going to happen, because even in our house, we got an electric freezer now. Boy, ain't we uppity.
2: Another thing I want to throw out there is, of course, and I'm not sure, but I haven't seen it in years, kids using deck of cards or baseball cards in their bicycle spokes.
1: Very good.
2: You never see that anymore.
1: Very good. No, you don't. And maybe because they realize there's actual value on those cards, I don't know, but still could use playing cards.
2: Oh, gosh.
1: I often wonder, what did I waste on a bicycle spoke?
2: Yep, exactly.
1: What was it?
2: It hurts. It hurts to think about that.
1: It does. I mean, you wonder whose rookie card you put in there. But a lot of times I'd buy it just to look at it and chew the gum that came out of it, and I'd throw them in a drawer, you know? Dumb, dumb. 1-800-572-8255. 770-271-5755. Having fun here this morning. George is here. I'm Denny Ainsworth, and this is the Fun Seekers Radio Network.

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1: Good morning, Cousin Dennis.
0: Good morning to you.
1: I've decided maybe you might have breathed a little too much of that mimeograph paper when you were coming up.
0: I think it could explain a lot.
1: Could be what's wrong with you today, right?
0: It might be.
1: Things our kids will probably never do is drive a straight shift on the column.
0: Yeah, you're right.
1: I don't know where you'd find one on the
0: column either. I don't either. You know, you hardly ever even see a straight shift anyway.
1: That's exactly right.
0: But definitely not on the column. They didn't make any more. I don't know if the Alcala didn't even make those anymore, do they?
1: Maybe overseas, maybe the Mercedes.
0: Maybe.
1: But then again, I don't know about
0: that. You're right.
2: Probably
1: another
2: never.
1: One would be the old vacuum operated windshield wiper. Depending on how fast you go
0: up a hill and windshield wipers would quit.
1: Yeah, they'd almost quit on you.
2: Or the dimmer switch on the floorboard. Ludlow's has a problem
0: true.
2: With that.
0: Yeah, he claims it all went downhill after that.
1: I tell you, I hate that they did away with that because when it went bad, you could just replace them so easy.
0: It was easy to replace one of those.
1: It's not that way anymore.
0: No, it ain't. If I'd have to pull out the entire steering column.
1: Yeah, you know, when you mention farm chores, the list is almost endless, and many of the callers have mentioned a lot of the different things like tobacco and corn.
0: Yeah.
1: My dad had hogs, and we raised corn, and you mentioned earlier about going into manhood, you know, I think with the ice cream machine.
0: Right, yeah, whenever you went from sitting on it to turning the crank.
1: Anyway, what I was getting at, when in the fall of the year, we'd cut those corn stalks down. We did use a tractor, and he had a sickle mower, and we'd cut those stalks down.
0: Yeah.
1: And he had an old hay rake that was originally a mule drawn, but it had long since had a tongue put on it, you know, so you could pull it with the tractor.
0: Right.
1: And I would ride on it on the back, and you'd have to hold this foot lever down to keep those tines down to the ground, you know, to get up a windrow.
0: Yeah. Uh-huh.
1: And it was another foot lever on the other side, you know, to trip it ever so often.
0: Mm-hmm.
1: Well, I guess he thought I wasn't big enough at the time.
0: Not enough weight to hold it down.
1: To do the tripping part.
0: Yeah.
1: And he had a rope tied to it, and every once in a while he'd stop, you know, and pull that rope, you know, and that would trip it.
0: But
1: one day we were out raking, and I don't know whether I accidentally done it or just wanted to see what had happened when I matched it. But I tripped that lever, so from then on, he didn't have to stop with the rope anymore. I could do it all.
0: Then. Yep, you had crossed on over into adulthood.
1: But I thought about it many a time since I got grown. We'd be going over those terraces, you know, and if you wasn't fell off of that seat, you'd have just been a windrow yourself.
0: Yeah, that's right.
1: It'd have been too bad, I suspect. And then your previous caller was talking about shelling the corn. You know, the corn sheller is sort of two pieces of forged steel, you know, that are just, I don't know exactly what holds them together. But, you know, they'll give some, you know, with the size of the ear of corn.
0: Mm-hmm.
1: And one of the things he didn't mention, if you put an extra large ear of corn through there, sometimes you get your finger too close.
0: you're right. It's like it had a slit or something down the side of it, so it would give.
1: Yeah.
0: It's kind of a springy type action to it.
1: Yeah.
0: And you know that thing. I remember. Well, I wasn't there, but I was already, you know, getting older teenager by the time, you know, we wasn't using that thing anymore. And some guy came by the house one time, just looking for antiques and stuff.
1: Yeah.
0: My daddy sold that thing to that guy for like $20.
1: Yeah.
0: I wish I had that. I do have one thing, though. I got a couple of things. I got the old churn.
1: Yeah.
0: That's another thing we hadn't talked about today.
1: No,
0: more than likely, they're not going to be churning any any butter. But and the other thing is the actual crank that went on top of that ice cream freezer. I've got that.
1: Well, y'all got a good show going, then.
0: We're having fun. Take care, Ryan.
1: All right.
0: See you. Bye-bye. 1-800-572-8255, 770-271-5755. Yeah, y'all are about churning. We ain't even talked about that. George is here, and I'm Denny Ainsworth. Yeah, more coming up here, more you call. Stay with us, Fun Seekers Radio Network.

0: 1-800-572-8255. Fun Seekers Radio Network. Jenny Ainsworth along with George here on, well, it's a holiday. Martin Luther King Jr. birthday. So don't expect any mail or no need to go to the bank today. Go to Lovejoy, Georgia, and here is Ben. Hello there, Ben. How are you?
1: I'm blessed, my friend. How are you?
0: I'm doing fine, Ben. I have to use my setup.
1: I know. That's fine.
0: Good to hear from you, Ben.
1: How about a rat killing?
0: Oh, man, very good. Very good.
1: George didn't even know what a rat killing was.
0: Well, you know, there's a couple of different ways you can do that.
1: Your barn or the dump.
0: Yeah. And also, you know, when's the last time you ever even saw any rat shot for sale?
1: Yeah, that's true. Yeah, for
0: 22 rifle.
1: We hunted them with a 22 single shot with shorts. We got
0: Ford
1: rat shot. Shorts were cheaper.
0: Well, you could buy a bushel of 22 shorts for about 50 cents.
1: Yeah, that's true. But it made you a better shot.
0: Yeah, you bet it would if you can kill a rat.
1: Yeah. They won't get that. Nah, they, like the man said, they won't get the good cartoons on Saturday morning.
0: Nope.
1: I tried to watch some Saturday morning cartoons, and I didn't understand any of them.
0: Well, about the only ones that I watched is going to be SpongeBob, and that's about it.
1: I never watched SpongeBob.
0: Yeah.
1: I'm going to do that one day.
0: Yeah, you know, and you might have to give it a couple of chances, because the coolest one you see, because if you don't already understand the characters, you might have to give it a couple of shots, but it's got a lot of very subtle humor in there that is not for kids.
1: Yeah, that's what y'all keep saying. I'm going to give it a try one day.
0: I mean, a kid won't get it. Just won't understand it.
1: That's good.
2: Kind of like a soap opera for children.
0: Yeah, pretty much.
1: Soap opera for children. I used to make you laugh. Let's see. What else?
0: This one makes you laugh. Yeah.
1: They won't get any Blue Horse notebooks.
0: Oh, very good.
1: Coca-Cola pencil or pencil boxes.
0: Yep, and they won't be saving up Blue Horse.
1: Seals.
0: The seals, yeah, to try to. I wonder if anybody ever actually saved up enough to actually get a bicycle.
1: Was there anybody
0: on this planet who ever saved up enough Blue Horse?
1: I had a bunch of them one time, but then my buddy, he had a bunch of them, and there was some, I think it was a camping kit with little plate and some spoons and stuff and a little meal to cook with.
0: Mm-hmm.
1: And so we pooled ours and went together and got that.
0: You know, you just made me think of something else, too. They more than likely won't ever pull up to a gas station and get 8 gallons of gas and get some green stamps or top quality stamps with them either, will they?
1: No, sir. And they won't get none of it for 25 cents a gallon.
0: No, they won't. And they won't get a plate with it after a fill up either, will they?
1: Or a towel.
0: Or a towel, yeah.
1: That's right. Well, that's a good one, buddy.
0: We appreciate it, Ben. You take care.
1: All right, y'all. Have a blessed day.
0: Now, thank you. Bye-bye. Well, yeah. Got all about that. To go to the gas station, actually get something exchanged besides just gasoline. Let's go to Burnt Mountain, Georgia, and here she is. Here's our fellow traveler, Betty. Hello, Betty.
3: Good morning, Denny.
0: Good morning to you.
3: Tell you what, the kids growing up nowadays, they just do not face the challenge of the goals that we face in order to think of ourselves as reaching those points of adulthood. I mean, one of the first challenges was to learn the big hand and the little hand.
0: That's true.
3: On the clock.
0: You know, that's a very good point because, you know, one thing that I've been thinking about for the last couple of years is the part of our language is going to go away, even like when related to time.
3: Uh-huh.
0: I mean, how long will it be before you won't hear anybody say, well, it's a quarter after?
3: Oh, exactly.
0: Or it's a quarter till. No, it's 8:17.
3: Uh-huh. It's all digital,
0: you know?
3: Thinking and
0: right.
3: Reading now.
0: Exactly.
3: But that was a big, big thing to teach a child,
0: mm-hmm.
3: where the big hand, little hand, and what that meant.
0: Right,
3: and,
0: exactly.
3: So they won't have that.
0: Nope.
3: Neither will they have, speaking of rural living, children do not have to worry about when they have, you know, a call of nature,
0: mm-hmm.
3: about what beneath that hole on which they have to sit, you know, like spiders and are there snakes down there?
0: Right.
3: And
0: right. Yeah. Oh boy, you know, there's no way in the world you can't think about that.
3: No.
0: When you go into that place.
3: and you do not sit there and read the newspaper. You just kind of crumple it up to soften it a bit.
0: Exactly.
3: You do not take time to read.
0: Good point.
3: And let's see. Neither do they have to worry about reaching in the hen nest when they're gathering eggs and being scared by a
0: yep.
3: snake that has
0: right.
3: had the same idea.
0: Yeah. I never saw one, but somebody told me one time about snakes, you know, chicken snakes and how they could be under a chicken.
3: Uh-huh.
0: And ever since that's all it took, it spoiled me. I never was able to go out there and stick my hand up under a chicken again. I always made them leave.
3: Yeah.
0: And make them get off the nest.
3: Check it out. Really good.
0: Yeah.
3: And let's see. What else did I have here? Oh, the gentleman speaking of the slide rule. Do you know, I remember very well how proud I was the first year that I had to have the... it was the compass in which you inserted a little pencil, and it had a point on it, and that's how you learned to draw circles and so forth.
0: Yeah.
3: That would be considered a weapon nowadays.
0: Yeah, you're right.
3: So,
0: yeah, you're right, it would be a weapon.
3: Uh-huh.
0: Because that thing was sharp.
3: It was. And you wouldn't dare be caught with one of those on campus now.
0: Mm-mm. You remember those little blunt end scissors that you'd have as in elementary school.
3: I surely do.
0: I wonder if they're even allowed to use any kind of scissors now.
3: I doubt it.
0: Probably not.
3: They do not learn worthwhile things nowadays, such as what you would do with a pair of scissors.
0: Right.
3: Other than stab someone.
0: What do you need that for? Yeah.
3: Children now will not know what it is to have to wear their jeans or their overalls with patches on the knees where they had worn holes by
0: uh-huh.
3: playing marbles.
0: Uh-huh.
3: Nowadays, they pay $60 a pair for pair with holes in the knees.
0: It was so shocking to me. I walking into a department store. I don't shop very often, right? And I walked into it was a Kohl's is what it was. And I saw this rack of blue jeans over there. It looked like it came out of my garage somewhere. That they were already beat up. They're pre-beaten up and pre-holed.
3: And already bleached out. In
0: yeah. And like you say, $60.
3: Yeah. They look like the ones that I would never have been caught out of the yard.
0: Pretty funny.
3: So, and penmanship. Children, I remember the third grade was a big, big deal because you were going to learn cursive.
0: Mm-hmm.
3: And now they do not. I have a 12-year-old grandson
0: right.
3: that it still does his homework printing.
0: Really?
3: It doesn't have to do cursive. And
0: that's interesting.
3: My daughter told me just recently they're now teaching children in third grade how to type.
0: Yeah, really?
3: As opposed to cursive. Because,
0: yeah, I don't doubt it.
3: You do the computer.
0: Because your daughter's going on a trip with us, right?
3: She is.
0: And she teaches what, third grade,
3: second,
0: you said?
3: Second grade.
0: Second grade.
3: Uh-huh.
0: Well, I'm looking forward to meeting her.
3: Oh, you'll love her.
0: Hey, I appreciate it, Betty. Have a good day.
3: You too.
0: Bye-bye.
3: Enjoyed it, Denny. Bye-bye.
0: All right. Yeah, Betty and her daughter both are going on the bars trip with us. We got more coming up. George is here, and I'm Denny Ainsworth, Fun Seekers Radio Network.

0: I can't hear you.
1: Hi, Captain.
0: Oh. Who lives in a pineapple under the sea?
2: There he is, SpongeBob and Patrick, two of my favorites. Another thing that just occurred to us, George and I talking during the break there, tuning in an old analog tuner on a radio late at night to pick up a distant nighttime signal, because the analog tuners are pretty much, I mean, they're still available, but it won't be long to be gone. It'll be all just digital, and it's going to have a set frequency, and none of those little spaces in between, which were, we get all kind of interesting noises out of those things late at night. And back to the telephone here, residing behind the flashing light at line four, is our friend Jim Klipp. Hello there, Jim.
3: Good morning, good fella. Jim, how y'all doing?
2: We're doing all right. We're having fun here this morning.
3: Yeah, you send me on a trip down memory lane.
2: Well, we'll try to get you home now.
3: Yeah, particularly about killing hogs.
2: Yeah.
3: People keep talking about it as a two-day job, but I always looked at it as a 365-day-a-year job.
2: Oh, did you?
3: Yeah.
2: Yeah, with us, it was just a once-a-year thing. And I was so young, I didn't remember much details about it.
3: Yeah, we had to get up and slop those hogs twice a day.
2: Okay. All right.
3: Yeah. And,
2: My daddy tried raising hogs. Like, it didn't last very long. He did that for a short period of time. I remember that hog pen out there and how much that thing would stink. But I remember going out there and slopping it, but... We didn't experience that a whole lot, not like you did. Sounded to me like y'all were raising them for a bunch of them, weren't you?
3: Well, we'd raise hogs for relatives. We were living in a cotton mill village where we had a community pasture and a place to do that.
2: Yeah.
3: And we'd raise and kill hogs for relatives and that sort of thing. I remember several times my brother and I couldn't go off of it overnight because one of us had to be that sloppy hug the next morning.
2: Mm-hmm. Mm-hmm. Yeah, they're not going to change their schedule for you.
3: Not really, because Daddy had to get up and go to work at 7 in the morning.
2: Uh-huh.
3: And had to walk about 100 yards, and Mother wasn't in good health, so one of us kids had to do it. And I remember some things I haven't heard anything about, Rinda the Lard.
2: Right.
3: I hadn't heard too much about that.
2: Mm-mm.
3: The cracklings for a lot of things. I remember crackling cornbread.
2: Oh, yeah.
3: And, then making laundry soap.
2: I've never had anything to do with that, but I've seen it done like at old, some of these old things like at the North Georgia Fair and stuff. I've seen them making a lot of soap and stuff. Is that what you're talking about?
3: I don't remember just exactly how they done it. I know it required the ashes and the lard.
2: Right.
3: The grease, but what they done, I don't know just exactly.
2: Mm-hmm.
3: I remember once Dad and I were going to kill what we call a shoal, about a six-month-old log, for a barbecue. And we had the barbecue pit down on the river away from the house and way on the other side of where we raised the hogs. We had to go down there and start a big fire in the barrel and around the barrel to heat the water with. We got it too hot and dipped that hog in. Then we got back out, didn't have any skin on it.
2: Oops.
3: But it made good barbecue.
2: Yeah, I guess it did. I got to go, Jim. I hope you have a great day, man.
3: Yeah, be sweet.
2: Good call. Appreciate it.
3: Right.
2: Bye-bye. Yeah, we've pretty much run out of time here. Boy, I'm sorry we didn't get the... We had two left, and I was hoping I was going to get the last two calls. But remember what you were going to talk about today, and we'll have open lines sometime or another. We might even have, Steve Aldridge in here tomorrow taking any calls about drugs you take and what have you. But Wednesday, George and I will be back in here, and we're going to have some open line stuff going on with some other things. But and remember, there's always Friday also when we have a catch-up day, but I got a feeling we got a lot we didn't get to today. But,
4: yeah, we'll have to do this topic again in the near future.
2: Yeah, just to pick up on the ones that we didn't get. But it's the things that kids of the 21st century more than likely will never experience. And we appreciate your participation. That's what makes it all worthwhile. This is the kind of program where we have, proof that the good old-fashioned art of two-way conversation does still exist. I'll see you tonight at our practice game, basketball game, George. And I'm Denny Ainsworth, and I thank you for participating, for listening, and tune in tomorrow. Have yourself a great day.

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1: Well, a good morning, fun seekers. Hi, y'all out there in Radio Land. Well, the sun is high, and it's going to do it again. It's going to be up in the 90s again today, but don't forget what I said yesterday. Every time we have a show, we got one of them behind us, we're going to find something. We are going to find something to talk about that you're going to enjoy. So let's do that today. But let me first remind you that it's today's election day in Georgia. So if you got time, or even if you hadn't, get out and vote. And let's see what happens overnight. It's going to be fun. You got a good people slinging mud and bad stuff, but that's the way politics are. So we're going to see about this time tomorrow. We'll know. So let me tell you what I want to talk about today, and I think this is something everybody can get into and make some noise with. I want to know your favorite John Wayne movie. John Wayne has made a lot of movies, a lot. And I mean, everything almost from the silence. From all those movies, if you had to pick out your favorite, which one would it be? Your favorite John Wayne movie. Oh, boy, there's some great ones, and there's some not so great. We have to be honest about the Duke. He's made some bad movies, too. Made some bad movies, but by and large, he's our favorite. Whatever he does, he is our favorite. I say the bad movies center themselves around the war years. Bad movies. But he's come out of it, and he was doing fine. It's a time Mother Nature caught up with him. Most of our favorites for any kind of talkie. Those are all the only ones we remember. So call 1-800-572-8255. I want you to call me and tell me your favorite John Wayne movie, or your favorite John Wayne line from any of his movies. Your favorite John Wayne line from any of his movies after you tell me your favorite movie. I tell you what we're going to find out today. We're going to find out that there were some great movies that he made that we just almost forgotten about. Because he made some movies. Well, I'll give you a hint. He made a movie called Three Godfathers that I bet not many people remember. Great movie. And I bet not many people out there remember it. That movie's been made about four times, I think, three or four times. And good movie. Three guys in the desert with a baby and a posse chasing them. You remember that. Sure you do. So that's what we want to do. It's just that simple. Your favorite John Wayne movie, and then the favorite line. It doesn't have to be the same movie. The favorite line from a John Wayne movie. And I bet I could guess right now what the winner will be if we had a contest. I could write it down, but there's nobody here to read it except me. So, just that simple. 1-800-572-8255. Saw what the other day, that thing you did about the Alamo. And, you know, I think the Alamo was a good place to write movies. But I think that's been worked to death. So give me a call, 1-800-572-8255. Your favorite John Wayne movie. This one, what I'm going to tell you later on, a great one. a great one. I think his best by a mile, and you will too. I hope so. So give me a call, 1-800-572-8255. We're going to talk about the Duke. 1-800-572-8255. We'll be right back. Give us a call.

0: Oh, yeller died. 1-800-572-8255. Let's talk to my friend Cuz. How you doing, big boy?
1: I'm doing great this morning. How are you there, Lizzo?
0: I'm wide open. Wide open today.
1: Well, you'll be wide open with this subject. Ain't no doubt about it. I don't know. I guess there's somebody out there that doesn't like John Wayne, but they aren't American, whoever they are.
0: Yeah, they might bound to be somebody. I hope they don't call.
1: Yeah, that's it. You bet. You know, I it's hard to pick one out, but if I had to pick, it had to be the Searchers. I think that's probably the best. That's one of the greatest things I've ever made, as far as I'm concerned.
0: It's going to be big. You wait to see. More folks going to mention the Searchers than anything else today.
1: Probably so. And two lines. Of course, there's lots of lines, but short ones. You know, in the Searchers, that'll be the day.
0: Yeah.
1: That's great. But the one I like most, it came out of Big Jake, and when he's sitting there with Richard Boone, and he says, "Anything goes wrong, your fault, my fault, nobody's fault. I'm gonna blow your head clean off."
0: Yeah, that's a classic one.
1: Yeah.
0: Remember those? Yeah.
1: Yeah. Well, okay, it's good talking to you.
0: Okay, buddy.
1: Hope everything goes well for you.
0: All right. Talk to you later.
1: See you later.
0: Bye-bye. 1-800-572-8255 is our number. You know what I think? I think that was Richard Boone's line. Yeah, it was. Anything goes wrong, my fault, your fault, nobody's fault? Yeah, I think so. If you know for sure, call me. Even if you don't know for sure, if you're guessing, call me. But I think that was Richard Boone's line. That's all right. 1-800-572-8255 is our number. We could do this same show almost with Richard Boone, except we wouldn't get as many calls because Richard Boone's not as popular or never was as popular as Duke. So give me a call, 1-800-572-8255. I want to know your favorite John Wayne movie, and then I want to know your favorite John Wayne line from any movie. He's had a bunch of them, and they write to him, and he's wonderful. Nobody handles a line like that. 1-800-572-8255 is our number. Ludlow and Denny, Fun Seekers Radio Network. We're going to be with you right up until high noon. And if you can pull yourself away, I want you to go vote. I'm going to have to go vote mid-afternoon, and I want a report from you about how long a line you had to wait in. voting is going to be, I don't know about all over, but I know in Georgia they're expecting a weak turnout, and I hope we fool them because I think it's kind of predictable if we have a weak turnout. So get out and vote. It's your civic duty. So do it. 1-800-572-8255. If you can't go vote, it's tough because we're gonna have a low turnout at best, because we got a hot race going on here, a hot governor's race, it's a wild guess if we have a low turnout. What things going to be? We had celebrities in town yesterday. Oh boy, it's been a wild, dirty race so far. 1-800-572-825. I'm sorry, Denny. All right. Did you say Ted? Okay. Thank you. Let's talk to Brother Ted in Cleveland, Tennessee. Hello, Ted. How you doing?
2: I'm doing pretty good.
0: Good.
2: I was just calling about the comment on that John Wayne movie about whether it was Richard Boone's line or John Wayne's.
0: Yeah.
2: It was both of them's line. Richard Boone met him out in the camp and told him he didn't care if it was his fault, nobody's fault, whatever. He'd blow his head off if he didn't give him the boy. When he got in the camp later, John Wayne repeated the line to him with a shotgun in his face.
0: Okay. Then it was both lines, right?
2: Yeah, they both had the same line.
0: I'd like to see that movie again. I haven't seen it in a long time. I'd like to see that movie again.
2: Yeah, that's good. In fact, I've got it on a DVD or something in the house.
0: Well, you can. That's one you can watch over and over. I think it was a good one. I said you got a lot of comedy in it, a lot of funny stuff. I'd like to watch that again.
2: Yeah.
0: All right, Ted.
2: Yeah, all right, we'll talk to you later. Thank you.
0: Okay, buddy. Yeah, he's right. There was both of them's lying, repeated to each other. My fault, your fault, nobody's fault. Good one. 1-800-572-8255 is our number. We'll be right back. Stay with us.

0: All right, let's go to Eubanks, Kentucky, and talk to my friend Roger on the radio. Hello, Rog, how you doing?
1: I'm doing all right.
0: Good,
1: I got to thinking about memorable lines old John Wayne said, and one of my favorite was in True Grit, where he was serving the writ to the rat.
0: Wait, say it again. So what?
1: In True Grit?
0: Yeah.
1: He said, Mr. Rat, I got a rat writ, and I'm serving the writ.
0: I remember that now.
1: Yeah, he didn't make no bad movies. They ain't one you can talk down about, but...
0: Oh, boy, I could think of some bad ones.
1: Well,
0: I love it. You remember the one about the firefighters, about the putting the oil wells out when the oil wells were on fire?
1: Yeah, well, now, see, I don't consider them John Wayne movies. The only ones I consider John Wayne movies are the Welkers.
0: Okay, well, that, maybe I ought to do what you do and just not consider them John Wayne movies.
1: Yeah, I watched, Lord, I got the DVD collection from all his old black and whites when they looked like they were throwing the bullets out of the end of the gun, and they had to throw the gun forward every time they shot.
0: Yeah.
1: Well, nobody was talking about True Grit. I think that's about one of the best ones.
0: True Grit would be one of the top three westerns ever made, I think.
1: Yeah, I agree with you there. All right, I just want to get my 2 cents in.
0: Well, it's good 2 cents. You take care of your bad self.
1: You do the same.
0: All right, buddy. 1-800-572-8255. I apologize. I'm having trouble hearing these folks today. But maybe we clear it up before the day goes on. 1-800-572-8255 is our number. Some people are just like Roger there. If John Wayne is in the movie, that saves it. I'm not that way. I wish I was, but I'm not that way. I judge him harshly because I expect a whole lot from him. He's got everybody under contract you could wish in Hollywood, from Maureen O'Hara to Ward Bond to all his regulars, and. I think we require more of him. I think so. But that's so. I think he's made a lot of bad movies. I think The Alamo was a bad movie. John Wayne or not? I mean, number one, we knew how it was going to end. And I don't think you could make it this late date, because there's been so many of them. I don't think you can make a good movie about The Alamo. We all love the guys who were there, the fight they put up and that sort of thing. That's beside the point. Is that you cannot make a good, too late. They've all been made, and all the cliches have been made, and, all the big stars that are going to be in it, you know, from Richard Widmark to John Wayne to whoever, have been in them. And I just don't think you can make a new, although they keep trying. Golly, Pete, I see one of those a week. And the new stars, what have you, but same outcome, same adult scripts, same everything.
2: That one you were talking about with John Wayne, you didn't particularly like, though. What was that called, Hellfire or Hellfighters? Or
0: the Hellfighters.
2: Hellfighters, yeah. Wasn't that the one about Red Adair?
0: Yeah, he played Red Adair, although they didn't mention his name.
2: Oh, they didn't. Okay. But it wasn't supposed to be about him, though, right?
0: Yeah, I think so. Yeah, based on his life.
2: Yeah.
0: And if they had based it really on his life, it'd been probably a better movie.
2: Yeah.
0: But it had him waiting for a fire, you know, shooting pool and liking this girl and liking that girl, and one of them was his daughter, one of them was his mother, one of them was his aunt, Scooby-Doo. It was just a bad movie, just a bad, boring movie. I hope everybody would agree with that, but I doubt it. We already had somebody say, he never made a bad movie. I disagree with that. Made a lot of bad movies. Second World War, the airplane movies, and the Second World War, the Marine Corps movies, a lot of those were bad. A lot of those were B-movies. 1-800-572-8255 is our number. But Red Adair is a real-life guy who goes around the world and has been for many years putting out oil fires. There's your subject. 1-800-572-8255. Give me a call. We'll be right back. Stay with us.

0: All right. Diddy, what was the movie that he made about Vietnam? It was shot down at Fort Benning, and it was supposed to have been pretty accurate portrayal, but I can't remember the name of that movie. Well, somebody will remember the name of the movie because we got a bunch of Vietnam veterans.
1: Yeah, I don't remember either, Lloyd.
0: Yeah, but it was the worst of a bad lot. I mean, there was a scene where the helicopter crashed that they were in, and John Wayne was in it, and it crashed, and the camera held on the doorway of the thing, and it just showed after the crash, John Wayne came running out of the helicopter. It was something that should be made by somebody else. It was a bad movie. I went and watched it because it was a John Wayne movie, but it was a bad John Wayne movie. I think he played an Army colonel or something like that, but very bad. Bad storyline. Whoever wrote it. I think that what they did at that time was somebody just said it's time for John Wayne to comment on Vietnam. And that's what they did. And it was bad. It was bad. And I'll agree with the earlier caller who said anything John Wayne made was a good movie. But not that one. Not that one. For anybody's sake, bad movie. Bad movie. 1-800, and I think it lost Monday. 1-800-572-8255 is our number. Ludlow and Diddy, the Fun Seekers Radio Network, and we'd like to have you jump in here and join us. Favorite John Wayne movie and a favorite movie line from any John Wayne movie. And my favorite has not been mentioned yet, but I guess it will be. I hope it will be. We'll talk about it. Give me a call, 1-800-572-8255, Ludlow and Diddy, the Fun Seekers Radio Network. And the topic today is just simple. Your favorite John Wayne movie and your favorite line from the John Wayne movie. I would have thought by now that somebody would have, the favorite line would have been when it was the big fist fight on top of some kind of slime. And he was telling the guy, somebody ought to punch you out. Somebody ought to punch you in the mouth, I think is a direct quote. But I'm not going to do it. Somebody ought to, but I'm not going to. And then he said, the hell I'm not. I would have thought that would have been one of the funnier John Wayne lines. But it didn't hit with this audience. 1-800-572-8255. Ludlow and Diddy. Fun Seekers Radio Network on a hot, hot day. I don't know what it's going to be today, but it's going to be in the big 90s. Big 90s, you can bet on that. 1-800-572-8255. Jump in here and join us. John Wayne movies, your favorite. Maybe it's a bad time. What do you think? 1-800-572-8255. We got a break coming up here in a few seconds, and after that, I'm going to tell you the really best John Wayne movie, and see what you think. I'm going to risk my reputation, and let somebody go jump all over me when I do that, because I don't know whether this was a good one or not. It was my favorite, best made, best cast, best produced, and we're going to tell you about it. But we're going to wait a minute. 1-800-572-8255. The second best movie was John Wayne, Hondo. Remember Hondo? The Apache fighting movie and a dog that the Apache killed named Sam. Good movie. Good movie. Great book. I thought the movie was fell shy of the book, but sometimes they do. But John Wayne played a guy nicknamed Hondo and mixed thoroughly with a bunch of Apaches and a beautiful desert woman, and you got Hondo. Good movie. Good movie. 1-800-572-8255, Ludlow and Denny. We'll both be right back. Stay with us.

0: All right, time to talk to my friend Eric in Cartersville, Georgia. Hello, Eric. How you doing?
1: Hello, Mr. Porch. The movie that you were talking about with John Wayne in the Vietnam War, that was the Green Berets.
0: Okay, I remember now.
1: Yeah, because I've watched it so many times. I've watched every single one of his movies, and I'm only like 27, so I just love his movies.
0: Well, I think the world loves his movies. I do.
1: Yeah.
0: But I'll be the first to admit he's had some bad movies, but he's also had a lot of great movies.
1: Yeah.
0: And just the fact that he's there suits a lot of people. Suits me too.
1: Yeah.
0: But did you enjoy the Green Beret?
1: Well, honestly, not really.
0: No, me too. Me either.
1: I mean, I just didn't. No, it just didn't do anything for me, really.
0: Me either. I don't understand how he could do a movie like Sands of Iwo Jima,
1: well,
0: and be nominated for the Academy Award, and then do that piece of trash. that was an insult to veterans everywhere.
1: Yeah. I mean, because I've got friends that are a whole lot older than me, and they were in the Vietnam War, and not many of them liked it either.
0: Yeah. Well, it was kind of phony, you know, that they kind of created a story about the kidnapped.
1: Well, I just want to call in because I'm a long-time listener of your show. I've listened to it since I was little, and I just wanted to call in and say I love the show. Thank you for doing what you do.
0: Bless your heart. Let me give you my favorite John Wayne movie before we let you get away. My favorite, and a lot of people disagree with this, but my favorite was The Quiet Man.
1: Well, it was okay.
0: Okay, bless your heart. You tried hard to agree with me, and I appreciate it.
1: Yeah. Well, again, thank you for what you do, and I will be calling again probably.
0: All right, buddy. I will look forward to it. You take care of yourself.
1: Thank you. You too.
0: Bye-bye. What a nice man. He completely disagreed with me and was trying not to hurt my feelings. But The Quiet Man.
2: I think might ought to go into politics, Lud.
0: He was really doing tap dance. Nice man.
2: You know, I have to say, though, you know, The Quiet Man is one of my favorite, I guess, not just John Wayne movies, but one of my favorite movies ever.
0: Mine too. We agree completely on that.
2: It's got to be up there in the top 10 at least.
0: Yeah, and
2: maybe even higher than that.
0: It certainly had the best fist fight.
2: Oh, man, was that great.
0: They fought all across North Island.
2: Yeah,
0: and it had John Wayne's usual good

0: They had good actors. It was well directed. The scenery was wonderful.
1: Ward Bond was right there playing the Catholic priest.
0: Yeah.
1: Barry Fitzgerald said, I'll go back and talk a little treason.
0: Yeah, Barry Fitzgerald, now, was he the one that was always holding the money for bets?
1: You know, I don't remember. I know he was the one that he drove the cart.
0: Always holding the money, like whenever there'd be a fight breakout and people start, you know, they always had to be a guy that did that, you know.
1: Yeah.
0: Which I might be getting confused.
1: He was a little guy that was right in the middle of everything, including the Irish Revolution. He said, I'm going to go back down and talk a little treason.
0: That's a great line.
1: a lot of good people. Maureen, I'm not sure he could make a movie without Maureen O'Hara. She's a
0: beautiful woman too, huh?
1: And a good actress too.
0: Yeah.
1: She's got two brothers that are actors, and both of them were in The Quiet Man. I wish I could point them out to you, but I'd have to be there with you. But two of our brothers are in that thing, and a lot of John Wayne's family are in that thing. There's one scene there where they're all sitting on one of those little carts, two-wheel carts, before a horse race, that I think he's got two or three children in that. Got them all on the payroll. I'm sorry. Okay, Jimmy in Thompson, Georgia. Hello, big boy.
2: Hello.
1: How's it going?
2: Doing good. Doing good. Still hot down here.
1: Oh, I can't believe that.
2: I shouldn't even mention it.
1: Yeah, I thought it was nice and cool.
2: Well, it's going to be cool wrong about last October.
1: Yeah, we'll have it. We'll have it.
2: Yeah. Well, have you got your gun on me to force me to pick my favorite John Wayne?
1: That's right. I backed you into a corner, I know.
2: Because there's so many. I'm going to have to go with The Searchers.
1: Searchers is a great one.
2: Yeah.
1: I think most people would agree with you on Searchers. I thought that it was second or third best, but I thought The Quiet Man was the best.
2: Well, I'll say The Quiet Man was the best non-Western.
1: Yeah.
2: Movie
1: okay.
2: made.
1: Yeah. You remember a movie called Big Jim McLean?
2: Was that a detective?
1: Well, no, really. He was after spies. And his partner was Matt Dillon.
2: I can't remember that one. I'm sure I've seen it. But.
1: That was about, he was stationed in, he was a government agent stationed in Hawaii, and they were after some spies out there. He was one government man, and Matt Dillon was the other one.
2: I remember a little bit about that one.
1: Yeah. That's the reason that Matt Dillon got the part of Matt Dillon.
2: Yeah.
1: Yeah. John Wayne recommended him for it.
2: Well, my favorite, I reckon, John Wayne line was in Sands of Iwo Jima. When he said, you know, saddle up and move out.
1: Yeah. He was nominated for an Oscar for that.
2: That was a pretty good movie to me. It was kind of patriotic. I mean, it puts you on your...
1: Yeah.
2: It was
1: to me, too. But, I'm such a flag waver.
2: Yeah.
1: I can't, if it's about America and they got one band in it, I like it.
2: about the worst movie I've ever seen him in, but I think the name of it is Atara.
1: Yeah,
2: Captain, all those wild animals.
1: Yeah, the African thing, yeah.
2: That was a bad one. He should have put somebody else in that one.
1: Yeah, sure. That was just a bad one. I expect John Wayne was paying off enough wives in those things that he had to make some bad movies.
2: Yeah, I was thinking to say he probably needed the money.
1: Yeah. Because he was almost broke for the Alamo. The Alamo lost money. And he was almost broke from that.
2: Yeah. But that was one of the best movies about the Alamo that I've ever seen.

0: Yeah, me too.
1: It was a little bit too long, but it was all right.
0: Well, they had to get them all killed. That takes time.
1: Okay, that's about it for me, Ludlow.
0: All right, you try to stay indoors.
1: That's what I'm going to do.
0: I'll talk to you, big boy.
1: All right.
0: 1-800-572-8255. We'll be right back. Stay with us.

0: out that cold.
1: All right, let's go to Griffin, Georgia, and talk to Mike. Mike, how's it going, buddy?
2: Semper Fi, Mac.
1: Hey, Semper Fi.
2: I say that to say this. In December of 64, I went with some buddies of mine and went down and signed up for the Marine Corps. And what came back home, and my father, who had been a crew member on B-17s during the war, said, son, if you like to sleep in the mud, you found a good outfit. And I said, Dad, didn't you see John Wayne in the sands of Iwo Jima? He kind of rolled his eyeballs and said, talking to me something about having a dry bed. But anyway, I only say that to say my favorite John Wayne movie is The Sands of Iwo Jima, but have to go along with the crowd on the Searchers as my number one. I take my hat off to when that comes on, because that's a reverent Western. I think it kind of lives a little more true to the real-life Westerns. And as far as listing the number one, going to number 10 GI was... when John Wayne played, I think it was Genghis Khan. He was a Chinaman, and he had his eyes slanted back, and it was almost, I thought, kind of a comedy. But you know the one I'm talking about?
1: I know the one where he said that the Han woman makes my blood hot, or something like that.
2: It,
1: not a John Wayne line. Not a John Wayne line.
2: Well, not a John Wayne movie, but I think it might have been his pocketbook that took him into that one as well.
1: Yeah.
2: Anyway, I won't tie up the lines. I enjoy the show, and you're listening to one of the number one John Wayne fans here in Griffin. So great talking with you.
1: Okay, pal. Semper Fi.
2: You bet. Bye.
1: Bye-bye. 1-800-572-8255. Now let's talk to Mike Fright on the radio. Hello, Michael.
3: Good morning, Lud.
1: Good morning to you. How you doing?
3: Doing fine.
1: Good.
3: I think my favorite was probably The Quiet Man as well. Didn't you love it when Maureen O'Hara was trying to run away from him and he went and drug her off the train and kicked her butt and drug her all the way up there and threw her down and gave her back to her brother?
1: The line in that fight was when the little old lady ran up to John Wayne and said, "Here's a stick, sir, to beat the lovely lady."
3: Yeah. Boy, he was hot, wasn't he?
1: Yeah. He was tired of her foolishness.
3: She wanted that dowry.
1: Do you remember that as the fight was going down the street, the little man who was sick in bed, and he jumped out of the bed and started following the fight?
3: Yes.
1: You remember that?
3: Yes.
1: That guy's John Ford's brother.
3: Is that right?
1: Yeah.
3: Women were watching, the ministers were betting. It was great.
1: Yeah.
3: And that little man would take them out when they were courting. When that little old horse, they'd sit on the side, facing the side on that little wagon.
1: Yeah.
3: Okay, no putty fingers now.
1: You know, it's hard for me to understand, but it's truth. Any movie Barry Fitzgerald was ever in, he stole. Stole. How?
3: And Victor McLaughlin, he's just one of my favorites in those Western cavalry movies.
1: Yeah.
3: He was great.
1: Yeah. Yeah, the perfect first sergeant.
3: There's another one I like a great deal that never gets much mention, Angel and the Batman. I really like that movie.
1: That was a good one. That was a good one. Incidentally, as we say down south, John Wayne and that young lady took up with one another. Yeah, that would almost cost him a wife. Yeah, that they had a very, very hot affair.
3: Yeah, she's a pretty good looking thing.
1: Yeah. She, bless her heart, she committed suicide.
3: Huh.
1: She was a promising actress, and, I think she's expected too much out of Hollywood. I don't know. I don't know.
3: Never know what those people go through to get where they got.
1: Tough, yeah.
3: Good show, Lud.
1: Tough. Okay, buddy.
3: Have a good day, sir.
1: You come see us. 1-800-572-8255. We're going to take care of some business, and then we're going to be right back waiting for you to call in John Wayne's favorite movie for you. Do it.

0: 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And now here's The Porch.
1: All right. Thank you, Denny. What we're talking about, gang, we'd like to continue with your permission. We're talking about your favorite John Wayne movie. The one that you think was the best, or at least your favorite. And not necessarily from that movie, but around that time, what was your favorite line from any John Wayne movie? Had some good ones. Had some good ones. What was a favorite from any John Wayne movie? Favorite line and a favorite movie. I confessed that my favorite movie was The Quiet Man. And when we were in Ireland, we went to the town. I think the town's, well, I don't think I can think of the name. Kong, I think, something like that. Well, where most of that was made, with all the scenes in the that were made in the pub, were made in a another place, but right across the street. So they kind of shifted around, and the cottage that they had was never existed. So what you find out when you go to Ireland, fun place. 1-800-572-8255. Waiting to hear from you. And I've got a frog in my throat in the meantime. So give me a call. Favorite John Wayne movie and favorite movie line from John Wayne. And he's had a bunch of them. They write well to him. Everybody knows what John Wayne's supposed to be. And they write to that and give him some good lines. Give him some good lines. Like the lines he had in with Catherine Hepburn. And what was the name of that? Not True Grit. True Grit was one before that. In any event, we'll find it out. Give me a call. 1-800-572-8255. Everybody's got a favorite John Wayne movie. Except a group of women. I don't think we've talked to a single woman here this morning, have we? Did John Wayne insult somebody by accident? What do you think? What do you think? I always thought he was very nice to the ladies, and I thought we'd get a lot of lady telephone calls, but there hadn't been a one. There hadn't been a one. So, give it to me now. Favorite John Wayne movie and the favorite movie line. Was it a good line or a tender line or just a bad line? Give me a call, 1-800-572-8255. Diddy's here, Ludlow's here. We're both waiting to hear from you on the Fun Seekers Radio Network. And if you could possibly stay indoors today, do it. Because this is really a scorcher. I don't know, what, 95, 97, something like that? Wild, wild. Give me a call, 1-800-572-8255. Don't make me beg you. We're talking about John Wayne. 1-800-572-8255. John Wayne's the only movie star I know that's got an airport named after him. That touches my heart. 1-800-572-8255. Ludlow and Denny, and we're both. Be right back. Stay with us. One 800 572 8255. Let's go to Cleveland, Tennessee, and talk to Steve. Steve, how you doing, buddy?
2: I'm doing fine. How are you this morning?
1: Wide open today. Wide open
2: all
1: today.
2: Right. Good to hear it. You were talking about John Wayne.
1: Yeah.
2: And I'd have to say my favorite movie would be The Cowboys. John Wayne and about a dozen of those young men herding that cattle. And my favorite line from him would be from that same movie.
1: What was
2: it? It was Big Mouth Don't Make a Big Man.
1: Say it again. I'm sorry.
2: A Big Mouth Don't Make a Big Man.
1: You know, that would have probably been one of my favorites, too, except for the fact that he got killed in it.
2: Well, I was watching. I thought it would be a good experience to watch that with my 14-year-old son. And when he kept asking me, is he going to be killed? Is he going to be killed? I said, keep watching. Keep watching.
1: Yeah, that ruined the movie for me, and I bet for a lot of other people, too.
2: Well, the last 20 minutes of it, when the young men, of course, you know, revenge is not something I would advocate, but for in a movie, it made for a good action.
1: And, yep, and if it wasn't for revenge, a lot of movies would go by the wayside, wouldn't it?
2: Well, that's right, and theatrically, in the movies, that's, you know, fairy tale, I guess, that's fine, but thank you for your show. I appreciate you.
1: Well, okay, buddy, I appreciate your call. You take care of yourself and tell that 14-year-old we said hello.
2: Amen. Thank you.
1: All right, buddy.
2: Bye-bye.
1: Bye-bye. 1-800-572-8255. Did that ruin that movie for anybody except me? I realized that I flushed a completely good movie down the drain just because one of my heroes got killed in it. But I can't help it. That ruined the movie for me. And I think, had I known ahead of time, I probably wouldn't have gone to see it. And that's sick. One of my favorites. One of my favorites. 1-800-572-8255. All right, I want some ladies to call from out there now. No excuses necessary. You've been to the movies, and it doesn't make you masculine just because you like John Wayne. So give me a call, 1-800-572-8255. We're going to be here for several more minutes, so we want to hear from you.
3: Did I mention to you after our trip to Los Angeles about the hotel we stayed in? John Wayne used to live in it.
1: No.
3: At one point. It's a hotel that's been, you know, it's been in TV shows and movies and stuff. The building itself is kind of a star. Sunset Tower Hotel.
1: Hmm.
3: And it's right there on Sunset Boulevard. They almost tore it down back in, but some guy came along, I think, in the 90s, I believe it was, and saved it, turned it into a historic, historically preserved type place, and you know it's in business. Obviously, you know, you can get a room in it, and
1: that would be like attacking a cemetery if they tore that thing.
3: Oh man, really? I mean, because it's such a, it was built to be apartments to start with, and you can tell by the way it's laid out. There's only like four rooms per floor, and most of them are a lot bigger than the one we had.
1: Yeah,
3: you know, our bathroom's about the size of that room we had. That all we could afford, you know. But John Wayne, where the pool is now on the terrace of that hotel, they said that John Wayne used to have a cow out there on that terrace so his guests could have fresh milk. Is that a great story or what?
1: That is super fresh. That is super fresh.
3: Yeah, people like Bugsy Siegel lived in it. Errol Flynn, all kind of different people at some point or another.
1: Would you feel comfortable living in the same hotel with Bugsy?
3: not really. No.
1: I mean, I recall the time he was...
3: That a lot safer. I'm not sure which one.
1: Yeah. I think there's a time he got fired. And he was real fired.
3: Yeah.
1: Yeah.
3: Not much of a retirement plan.
1: Well, you know, what they said about it... It was over budget. He told the mafia chieftains that it would be for X number of dollars, and he went over that and over that and over that, and so they finally had to dismiss him.
3: When
1: they dismiss you,
3: boy, do they dismiss.
1: Yeah, you stay dismissed.
3: And then reloaded.
1: Yeah. That was a thing that I had to get used to watching The Godfather, is the fact that that if they got if somebody got killed in the first reel, mm-hmm. they wasn't gonna be back.
3: No, they weren't.
1: They were showed up. They were showed up killed, and they killed them every way you can kill them. Oh my goodness! 1-800-572-8255. More conversation right after this. Stay with us.

0: Hollywood. 1-800-572-8255. Go to Dallas, Georgia, and talk to the Choo-Choo Man from Dallas. Hello, Choo-Choo.
1: Hello, Ludlow.
0: How you doing?
1: I'm doing all right. Barely getting by, but doing fine.
0: All right. Now, well, I'm glad you're doing fine. I'm glad.
1: Yeah. Luddy, my favorite cowboy movie, I've told you this before. I like them all, but if it said cowboys, it was great. But yeah. Johnny Mack Brown and Tex Ritter together was my favorite.
0: Mm-hmm.
1: Yeah. And I believe did you tell me one time you never had seen that?
0: I did tell you that at one time, and then I did see it years later.
1: What did you think about it?
0: It was all right. It was a B Western. It wasn't like a John Wayne one, you know.
1: Yeah.
0: The Cowboy Channel on my television is going to have a full day or a full weekend, something of Johnny Mack Brown films.
1: Oh, that'll be great.
0: It's going to be Johnny Mack Brown Day. And did you know that he made over 100 cowboy?
1: Oh, yeah. He made a lot of them. And I guess I saw most of them.
0: Yeah, I liked him. I thought he was pretty good. Big barrel-chested man, and he made 127 films, I think they said.
1: He'd whip old Tex in every booth. Tex would get messed up with the bad girls, you know. And Johnny McBrown would just
0: dang
1: the fire out of him. I guess that's why I liked it so.
0: Well, it just hits you right. You know, that's what a movie is. Some movies are not for everybody, but you get a few watchings out of it. But, I would think Johnny Mack Brown would be for most people. But we found out this morning that John Wayne was not for women. We hadn't got a single woman's call today.
1: Well, I'm surprised about that now.
0: About John Wayne, I'm surprised, and my feelings are hurt.
1: Oh, yeah, yeah, yeah. But getting back to Johnny Mack Brown and Tex, they would always break up at the end of the movie.
0: And yeah, that's showbiz.
1: They'd go ride down the road, and they'd come to this split, you know. Tex would go one way, and Johnny would go the other. That's the way it did.
0: They made a bunch of movies together, apparently, didn't they?
1: Oh, yeah, they made a lot of them. Of course, I like Tex Ritter anyway. You know, I like to hear him sing.
0: Yeah, he's my favorite cowboy singer, yeah.
1: Even Blood on the Saddle that you used to play.
0: But you know what, I still think that before he recorded that Blood on the Saddle thing, he had him a drink or two. I mean,
1: he may have, Luddy.
0: I mean, in real life, I think he slipped off and got over a tent flap somewhere and had him a couple pops.
1: It did sound like it, didn't it?
0: Yeah, it sure did.
1: There'll be blood on the saddle. I try to sing like him sometimes.
0: You know, I think John Wayne is the only cowboy I can think of who never had a name for his horse.
1: I never did hear one.
0: I don't think he ever had a name
1: but
0: for his horse.
1: But Tex did he?
0: Yeah, Tex was...
1: I forgot what it was. It wasn't Rebel. No.
0: No, Rebel was Johnny Mack Brown.
1: I don't know.
0: I'll have to think on that.
1: Yeah, do that and we'll be listening.
0: All right. You take care of your bad self.
1: You take care, Luddy. Bye-bye.
0: Hang right in there. 1-800-572-8255 is our number. Anybody think of a horse that John Wayne rode that had a name? In the early days, he rode a lot of Snow White horses that had to be called Silver, I'm sure. But what do you think? 1-800-572-8255. And I wish a woman would call and tell me why women are not calling. Because I would think that women, everybody's a John Wayne fan, aren't they? Ah, couldn't be that way. 1-800-572-8255 is our number. Ludlow and Denny, Fun Seekers Radio Network. Going to be in the middle to high 90s today. So if you got something else to do, do it indoors or not do it at all. It's wonderful. The air conditioner is a wonderful invention. Mr. Carrier was a good man. Good man. Give me a call, 1-800-572-8255. Ludlow and Diddy, the Fun Seekers Radio Network. And we're going to go to an open line in a minute because apparently John Wayne has lost his charm. Oh, no. Silver, giddy up, 1-800-572-8255. Well, we're going to be with you until 1 o'clock, or I'm sorry, 12 o'clock. See how confused you've got me? Because there's no women calling. I view that as a rejection. And I don't need your pity. 1-800-572-8255. We'll be right back. Stay with us.

0: 1-800-572-8255. We're looking to for your favorite John Wayne movie and the line in a John Wayne movie. And here is my friend Betty from Burr Fountain. Hello, young lady. How you doing?
1: Good morning, lady. I'm doing great.
0: Good, good.
1: And, of course, I love John Wayne.
0: All right. Of course you do.
1: Of course I do. The Quiet Man rates right up there at the top because, in my opinion, that was one role which he played in which he really acted and wasn't just John Wayne.
0: Okay.
1: And so that makes it, as far as I'm concerned, one of his better acting performances.
0: Well, but, and plus, everybody in it was a good actor, too.
1: Oh, absolutely.
0: Yeah.
1: Just, you know, a cast, perfect. But, and of course, you can't beat having been shot on in Ireland.
0: Yeah.
1: And that right there made it. But there are two movies that are not that well known that I love of his, and they're his older ones. The Three Godfathers.
0: Yep.
1: That is, to me, a unique film. I loved it the first time I saw it. It was just three bank robbers finding the mother dying, and they take the little baby and across the desert, and actually, I think, turns their life around, as babies will do. So that,
0: you know, I think that movie's been made four times.
1: Well, no doubt, because it's such a and yes, I was trying to remember someone else I have seen in that role, but I just remember
0: Chester Morris was in that role.
1: I can't say I really remember. I just remember, you know, tough old John Wayne with that little baby.
0: Yeah.
1: Well. And any of those three men holding that baby was just precious, and their care of it. But then another one of his older movies, and I've seen this on a DVD, Shepherd of the Hills.
0: That's a classic movie, and not many people have seen that because that does go way back. But
1: well, if they haven't, they should get the DVD. Or which way they can get it, they can get it, because this is a good role, and if I'm not mistaken, isn't that the last movie that Harry Carey played in?
0: I don't think so, because he was also in Angel and the Bad Man.
1: maybe I have him mixed up, but it was a great role. John played the part of the young man who was very belligerent. Of course, it was made in it took place in the Ozarks, and he was a moonshiner, and they were very suspicious of outsiders coming in, and this guy comes in and starts trying to. I mean, he's a goody-goody as far as they're concerned. But Marjorie Main is in that, who is one of my favorite actresses. And as we know, Ward Bond didn't seem there was a span of time he was in every movie too.
0: Yeah.
1: And who is that other older woman that was Beulah Bondi?
0: Beulah Bondi.
1: I think she was in that.
0: Yeah, she's a very very important actress, particularly in that era.
1: Mm-hmm.
0: Everybody loved her.
1: And in these mountain roles, and well, Marjorie Main also. Anytime the tough old lady.
0: Remember Marjorie Main from the Ma and Pa Kettle thing?
1: Uh huh. Exactly.
0: She'd sit at the dinner table, and with a bullwhip, and keep flies away from the table with a bullwhip.
1: Keep hands out of dishes where they didn't belong to, I bet.
0: Yeah, she was great. She was great.
1: Well, those are my top John Wayne movies.
0: Well, you made my day because you called.
1: Thank you.
0: I was afraid I picked out all male props.
1: Oh, absolutely not. We just are a little slow on the update today.
0: I'm not going to fuss at you.
1: Okay, good. You've made my day just by being on the air and my getting to talk to you.
0: You take care of your sweet self and call me anytime.
1: I certainly shall.
0: Okay, talk to you
1: bye
0: later.
1: Bye-bye. Okay.
0: 1-800-572-8255. Yeah, The Shepherd of the Hills, John Wayne was a very young actor in that, and it's got a lot of significance because of the fact that Harry Carey Sr. Was in that. And they were good friends. They almost adopted John Wayne when he moved to California. That family. Pretty good. 1-800-572-8255 is our number. It is a great day. Today is election day, and as soon as I get off this air today, I'm going to run outside. I got to go outside to vote. I'm sorry. I'm going to run outside and vote. And I'm not going to tell you who I'm going to vote for because it's none of your business. And it's a good thing. 1-800-572-8255. Ludlow and Diddy, and we'll both be right back. Stay with us.

0: Let's go to Thomaston and talk to my friend Larry. Larry, how you doing, buddy?
1: Hey, Ludlow, what's going on?
0: I don't know it. You all right?
1: Yeah, I'm doing okay. Listen, you said something about not knowing of any horses named in the movies. Well, if I remember right, in that last Western that he'd made, The Shootist?
0: Yeah.
1: You remember that one where he was dying of cancer?
0: Uh-huh.
1: His horse's name was Dollar.
0: You're right. He called him Old Dollar.
1: That's right. And he was trying to sell him to Scatman Crothers.
0: I remember now. I wonder if that's the only time.
1: In my opinion, that was one of his all-time best movies.
0: Oh, I think you're right.
1: And at the time, it's been said he knew he was dying from cancer, and that's why it was so realistic.
0: Wow.
1: Because he'd already had that one lung had already been removed, I believe, at that time. But it was such a fantastic movie.
0: It was a good movie, but, yeah.
1: You know, I really liked it. White westerns the best.
0: Like what?
1: I really liked his black and white westerns the best.
0: Okay, good. Which ones particularly?
1: I don't know, man. It just...
0: Yeah.
1: There were so many of them, I can't even tell you the names of them right now. I'd have to think. But,
0: yeah.
1: You know, I really enjoyed the black and white and The Shootist. In fact, I've got The Shootist on DVD. But
0: great movie.
1: Yeah, and I've got that collection of the black and whites on one of the master collections. So, you know, I bought them for my dad just before he died. And, boy, he about wore out a DVD if it could be done. So, I just thought I'd bring that back up. I know there's another movie, and I can't remember if it was that one. What was the name of that thing? He had Kim Darby in it and Glenn Campbell.
0: Yeah, True Grit.
1: Yeah, True Grit. Didn't he have a... It seems to me like that horse had a name.
0: Could have.
1: It might have. You know what? I bet it was her horse that had the name.
0: Yeah.
1: He was going to run it to death. You remember that part?
0: Yeah, I'm trying to think what she named it.
1: I'm lost there.
0: Little fellow.
1: Now, I remember Dollar.
0: Yeah.
1: So, I just thought I'd bring that up
0: to the list. Good job. Good job. You caught me. I'm glad.
1: Appreciate you taking my call.
0: Okay, buddy. It's a pleasure. You take care of yourself.
1: All right. You too. Bye-bye.
0: Bye-bye. 1-800-572-8255. What was Kim Darby's horse's name? Was it something like Little Fellow or something that a woman would name a horse? Sorry, girls. 1-800-572-8255.
2: Yeah, it wasn't Flicka. And it wasn't Fury.
0: I think
2: it wasn't Trigger.
0: It was Madison.
2: It wasn't Buttermilk. I'm trying to go through all of them and think of them.
0: Yeah. Yeah, it was Madison.
2: Madison, all right, I love it. Yeah. Madison the horse.
0: It was a little bitty horse. She about run it to death.
2: Has there ever been a horse called Buffy?
0: Buffy. But I don't think of one. If it did, it didn't make the movies. They just barely got Lassie in as a dog's name. Awful. 1-800-572-8255. We're going to fool around here in just about a minute or two and change the topic and let you get your teeth into something else. Because we have, maybe we have worn John Wayne out. What do you think? 1-800-572-8255 is our number. Boy, howdy.
2: Tennessee.
0: And here's my buddy Mike in Tennessee. Hello, Mike.
3: How are you doing today, Ludlow?
0: I'm doing good. You all right?
3: I'm good for an old plug. Just real good for an old plug.
0: All right.
3: And that movie, Kim Darby's horse's name was Little Blackie.
0: Little Blackie. I knew it was something little.
3: And John Wayne's horse's name was Old Bo.
0: Old Bo, okay. Yep.
3: You remember when Lucky Ned Pepper shot the horse out from under him. The horse was laying on him.
0: Yeah.
3: He said, Bo, he said, that's the only time you've ever given me license to cuss you.
0: He was so believable in both of those movies.
3: Yes, he was. He was just outstanding.
0: You know,
3: and I've got to say that True Grit was my favorite John Wayne, and the only thing I didn't really like about it, I think Glenn Campbell's kind of out of place in it.
0: Boy, they should have shot him earlier.
3: Yes, they should. They wasted a lot of good bullets on other people they could have spent better.
0: Somebody once wrote, and I forget who it was, that John Wayne, I mean, Glenn Campbell, had never acted before that movie and is still intact.
3: His record's still intact, exactly.
0: Yeah.
3: He's got a perfect record.
0: Yeah.
3: Now, I like old Glenn singing and everything, but he just wasn't much of an actor.
0: I do, too. No, he's a terrible actor, and he was so bad that I think it drew attention away from everybody else watching how bad he was.
3: Yeah, well, that was one of the high points, you know. How bad can he get?
0: Yeah.
3: You know?
0: Just terrible. Just terrible. Just terrible.
3: I just want to put my contribution in this morning. I'm enjoying the show.
0: Well, you got a good contribution today, old man. You take care of yourself now.
3: Yes, sir. Well, I know you have a good day.
0: All right. Thanks for the call. Bye-bye. 1-800-572-8255. Yeah, he's such a bad actor, and this is the truth, I think. He distracted from what to Kim Darby, who was a good actress, and everybody else in that thing was pretty good. But you had to stop and watch him because he was that bad. And it's not like he would have been in the public eye before. You know, it's not shyness or what have you. It's just that he couldn't act, and he couldn't act so much, so bad, that you had to stop and look at it so you could say, golly, he can't act a lick. Because he couldn't.
2: How do you reckon you got that part, Lud? I mean, I know you can have a really good agent, but geez, I mean, to get in a movie that turned out to be, well, they didn't know it was going to be that big, I guess, to start with. But
0: the agent, I could hear him now saying, you know, this kid's not only a great singer, but he's had two television shows.
2: I guess it's because of his success. I mean, up to that point, I reckon, they probably never would have put him in there if he hadn't been such a pop, you know.
0: Yeah. And that happens. That happens. That happened to a lot of people in The Godfather that should probably never have been in a movie that high class movie, but they were.
2: You know, there's a trend these days, especially on TV. Well, not just TV, but movies also, to put rappers who are very successful in the rap business. All of a sudden, they figure they can be actors too.
0: Mm-hmm.
2: And boy, sometimes are they really wrong.
0: Yep.
2: Really because misguided.
0: It's at the very least they offend people.
2: Well, yeah, sometimes, yeah.
0: Because they're that bad. You know, and I'm sorry, but I have the strange feeling that everybody can be a rapper, you know.
2: It's a shame that John Wayne's not still around. Maybe we could have, you know, a Snoop Dogg as a guest star. John Wayne. Boy, that'd be a combination, wouldn't it?
0: I love it. 1-800-572-8255. We'll be right back. Stay with us.

1-800-572-8255. Anybody out there think they could name all the movies John Wayne was killed in? Bet you can't do it. But before I pop off, I better write it down, make sure I know. I think I do. 1-800-572-8255 is our number. Ludlow and Denny, Fun Seekers Radio Network. And we've been talking about John Wayne today and having a good time doing that. And we have coughed up some of his big ones. And if we'd have started earlier doing this, we could have got, I think he was killed in 4 or 5 movies. But I don't know. I can't repeat them right now. But give me a big break here, and I'll see if I can remember them. We've talked about a couple of them. And some of them are very good. Very good movie, in spite of the fact that he was killed. Now, that I told you how I felt about that. That ruined them all for me. The only exception to that is, I think, the Shootist. I think they got away with that. And who else? Oh, Henry Fonda was in that, right? No, not Henry Fonda. Jimmy Stewart. Jimmy Stewart played the doctor. Yeah. And good ones. Love it. 1-800-572-8255. Jump in here and join us. It's the Fun Seekers Radio Network, and boy, we're having fun now. Anytime we spend this much time talking about John Wayne, you know it's rolling well. 1-800-572-8255. I'm trying to think of a couple of his movies that he was killed in. There are a bunch. I think there are 5. All right. Well, we'll see. 1-800-572-8255 is our number. I suppose that we're in this afternoon for another afternoon of lightning, thunder, and rain. I don't know that. That's not my forecast. That's not anybody's forecast, but except that's what we have this time of the year. We do it every year for every day for a week. I beg your pardon. Every month for every. I can do this every week. For a long time, how about that? Because of this the weather pattern that's here, and we're going to back off of that one of these days. You can start getting some cool now and get away from those afternoon, evening thunder showers, because those can be killers, particularly if you live in a place that's susceptible to those things. And we all do in the deep south. With the tall Georgia pines, we just run around and watch the trees fall down. We had, I guess, 5 or 6 of them when you get out and go to ride in the afternoons after one of those big storms. They're gone. Trees gone. 1-800-572-8255. We're going to have an open line when we come back next time, gang. You can be able to talk about anything you want to talk about, and we'll enjoy it. Just an open line. You can do more John Wayne if you want to, but if you don't, you don't have to. It's going to be fun, I hope. So if you got some fun stuff to put on the air, let's do it. 1-800-572-8255. John Wayne, we dug up some of his. I forgot about Hatari. That was the bad movie about him being the leader of a gang of folks that were capturing animals and sending them to circuses, that kind of thing. We're going to get right back to our two-way conversation, only this time it's going to be an open line. So jump in here and join us, because, boy, we're having fun now. Do it.

0: 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And now here's Ludlow Porch.
1: All right. Thank you, Denny, and welcome back, gang. We're glad you're here. We've been having a little fun with John Wayne this morning, and we can continue to do that, although we have an open line, so now you can talk about whatever you want to talk about. I was afraid that you were getting tired of just John Wayne, so we'll open it up. So we'll talk about anything you want to talk about. Today's election day, you might want to talk about that. There's a man and woman in this thing, and fun stuff. Dirty politics, I think. They're calling each other names and accusing each other. It's just a mess. And I like it. I like it. The dirtier the better. That makes it more interesting. And I don't know why folks object to that so much, because it does make it more interesting. Let's go to Lake Greenwood, South Carolina, and talk to John on the radio. Hello, big boy. How you doing?
2: It's a great day here.
1: Yeah, here too.
2: Beautiful day, but hot. And it's humid, very humid, and sometimes when it gets this humid, it kind of makes it a little tougher on me to get some air.
1: I don't have trouble getting air, but it just gives me an all-day headache when I have one of those.
2: Is that right? I get a little short of breath.
1: Yeah.
2: There's a difference between approximate and exactly. And I call didn't know that, did you? I called Vinny yesterday. And, of course, first of all, I say, thank you for choosing so-and-so as your health care provider. I said, yeah, sure. It's because of me. I'm costing about $5,000 a year. And they say, people are busy right now, and we'll get to you, you know, soon or whatever. It says your approximate waiting time is 7 minutes and 3 seconds.
1: Cutting it kind of close, John. Cutting it kind of close.
2: To be approximate, you're right. I guess the exact amount of time maybe will be something like 7.3 seconds.
1: That's funny.
2: 7 minutes, 3 seconds, 3.6 seconds, or something like that.
1: That is funny.
2: All right. Talking about yesterday about a little cripple named John.
1: Yeah.
2: And Sam and John went to the World's Fair. This is in 1964, the same year I went. And being a GI with not much money, I didn't have much money to spend, didn't get to do a lot, so look around.
1: Yeah.
2: And John and Sam were there, and they came back off their trip. And Sam was telling everybody about it. He said, this had this great old big, huge Ferris wheel. Boy, what a ride. Everybody said, well, I bet old John enjoyed that, didn't he? He said, no, John couldn't ride that Ferris wheel. He's a cripple, you know. He told about a couple other things, this big old huge spaceship they had. And I said, but I bet old John enjoyed that, didn't he? He said, no, John couldn't ride that either. He's a cripple, you know. And they went on through some other rides, and he kept saying, well, John couldn't take advantage of that because he's a cripple, you know. Earl Roberts was there that weekend. And Sam said, I took John to see Earl Roberts. And Sam talked to him and got up there, and Earl Roberts said, throw down your crutches and walk. And somebody said, what did John do? He said, John fell down and busted head behind. So he's a cripple, you know. And what better word to use than behind, but I had to refrain from that.
1: Yeah, I know. for the soft-hearted people that are listening, yeah.
2: I'm not a great joke teller, but the first time I heard it, or the time I heard it, was told by a great joke teller. And that makes all the difference in the world.
1: Oh, yeah.
2: You people have a wonderful day.
1: Well, you want to do that, you do the same thing, and keep on laughing.
2: Thank you, sir.
1: You'll be good. Bye-bye. Okay. 1-800-575-5. That's that wasn't the first time I'd heard that, but says he's not a good storyteller. And he is. He's a good joke teller. 1-800-572-8255. We'll be right back. Stay with us.

0: that.
1: All right, 1-800-572-8255. Go to Somerset, Kentucky, and talk to Phil on the radio. Hello, Phil. How you doing? Phil, how you doing, buddy? Bill? Bill? All right, bless his heart. 1-800-572-8255 is our number. We have an open line now, and you could talk about whatever you want to talk about. Whatever you want to talk about.
0: Yeah, Bill was there, then he disappeared. He was probably kidnapped by John Wayne.
1: Who told him, you know, stick up your hands or do it, or something like that. Something like that. 1-800-572-8255.
0: Was John Wayne ever a bad guy?
1: Well, there was a movie called, let me see if I can think of what the one it was called, where he was a sea captain and an underwater diver. And I think probably he was a semi-bad man in that thing, but I can't even think of the name of it. It's, Raymond Land was in it, and he would, there was a, it's also cloudy in my mind, because it's so long ago, but it was a lot of it was filmed underwater, and he was killed, and he was a bad guy. I don't know whether he was a super bad guy or just, What are the bad guys? All right, we think Bill is back. Bill, are you back, buddy?
2: Yeah, how you doing, Lolo?
1: I'm doing good. You okay?
2: Hey, I'm doing okay. It's kind of hot up here in Kentucky.
1: Oh boy, here too.
2: Hey, I got a question. Maybe some of your listeners could kind of point me in the right direction. But
1: okay.
2: My grandmother used to make some jelly from a quince tree. I think it's called a quince.
1: Yeah.
2: And I was wondering, have you ever seen it down in your way, or I don't know if it's like a north thing or not, but just trying to find out if if there's any company that sells it or anything like that.
1: But I think you'll be able to find it sooner or later, but I'm not real sure about it. Quince, Quince, right?
2: Yeah, it was almost like an apple tree, and it was almost like an apple jelly, but it had a distinct taste.
1: Yeah. Yeah, you just hang on, because somebody's going to remember that from down here.
2: Okay, but I haven't seen it in years. I don't know if it's just maybe the quince trees are all gone or what, you know?
1: Well, that's a possibility, but I doubt it. I think if we get into our rural areas, we're going to find it for you, I hope.
2: Thank you, sir. I appreciate it. Have a great day.
1: Okay, you do the same. Take care now.
2: Okay.

0: what it was. But what she had, it was small. It was like an apple, but it was real small.
1: Smaller
0: and it was
1: than
0: very,
1: apple.
0: Very sour. Yeah. I don't know if that's the same thing he's talking about or not.
1: You know, if it is, I think I know. I think it is exactly what you described. That it tasted just awful. Tasted like the worst crab apple in the world.
0: Oh, it makes your jaws lock up almost.
1: Yeah, or anything else. Yeah, that's the southern thing. I hope somebody will call it knows all about it, so we can put old Bill on the way to happiness. Between the wackos and the computers, we just know everything there is to know. So, you know anything about quince trees? Does your mother or grandmother make jelly from the quince? Call us and let us know. We can get on first base with old Bill if you'll just do that. I recall them, and I recall the older folks talking about them, and I'm talking about being canned and jellied and that sort of thing. Well, we'll see. 1-800-572-8255. We'll be right back. Stay with us. Let's go to Murphy, North Carolina, and talk to my friend Kenny. Kenny, how you doing, buddy?
2: Good, how are you?
1: I'm doing good. Doing good.
2: Well, that fellow wants two quince plants. He can come to my house and dig them up.
1: You got them, have you?
2: Oh, and they are a pain.
1: Why?
2: Well, they've got beautiful pinkish-red flowers on them, you know, in the spring.
1: Yeah.
2: But if you get into one of them, you'll wish you never did before, because they've got the longest, hardest thorns on them you ever want to get into.
1: Wow.
2: And they hurt. They're good for people who live in crime-ridden areas that want to put something around their windows that people can't get in. Because I guarantee you, anybody's brave enough to go through that bush to get into the house deserves to get what he gets.
1: Really?
2: Oh, yeah. But I don't know about the fruit. They have, you know, it does grow fruit, but I've never eaten it.
1: I'll be darned.
2: And they're pretty in the spring.
1: Yeah.
2: And they grow like crazy, but boy, those thorns hurt.
1: Big thorns.
2: Oh, yeah. Make a rose bush look mild. In fact, if Brer Rabbit got thrown into a quince bush, he wouldn't have been begging to be thrown in there.
1: Do you have any of the jelly?
2: No, I've never had any of the jelly. In fact, I never knew. I was born and raised in South Florida before it went crazy down there. And before all of us left. But I'd never heard of it till I come up here, and I had them in my, I got them in my house on either side of my deck there, and I kept saying, what are those things? What are those fruits? Can you eat them? I said, I don't know. I finally had to call the ag agent to come out and look at some stuff, and he told me what they were.
1: Okay, well, have you ever had any of the jelly?
2: No. I didn't even know you could make jelly out of them.
1: Well, that's what I associate them with in my mind, but I don't remember enough about them. I know we had one, and it's exactly like you described, big thorns, and a pretty little tree grew to about our house, about 12 or 15 feet. But I don't remember anybody doing anything with them, but I remember they called it a quince.
2: Yep.
1: And they were.
2: I don't know if anybody's done anything with them. You know, ours are probably about 10 feet tall till I clip them back. If you don't clip them back, boy, they'll grow out there. In fact, next thing you know, you walk by and it grabs you.
1: Wow. Well, I bet you there's a lady or two out there at Radio Land who makes a quince jelly that'll kill you. It's so good.
2: Yeah, I bet.
1: Yeah.
2: I bet. I'd like to try some.
1: I would, too.
2: I'll have to grow these until I can get some fruit on them and have somebody make some. There's lots of ladies up here that make jelly.
1: Well, we'll keep the word out there, and we may get some for old Bill. He's got to know, he said. And, if it's what I remember, it's exactly what you described.
2: Yep.

0: but I don't recall ever eating any quince meat or anything like that. Yeah, like it. All right, big boy. Good call. Thank you.
1: You know John Wayne?
0: Yeah.
1: There's three of my favorite movies with him. One was Rio Bravo.
0: Yeah.
1: And, of course, they're always picking on, I can't think of his name now. It went right out of my head.
2: Matt Campbell?
1: No.
0: No, you're talking about, I know what you're trying to say.
1: He looked like he was old even when he was young.
0: Yeah. Yeah,
1: on the real McCoys.
0: Yeah, three.
2: Walter Brennan.
0: Walter Brennan, and I think Walter Brennan won three Academy Awards.
1: Really?
0: Yeah, we shouldn't forget him.
1: No, for sure. And then the other one was one similar to that, but it was, and they had another old guy in there with a beard that they always picked
0: on. Yeah.
1: And James Caan was in that one.
0: Yeah.
1: I can't remember the names of the movies, and then the one that it was a newer one where. He had a dog named Dog.
0: Yeah.
1: And Richard Boone was in it, played the bad guy. They tried to kidnap his grandson.
0: Yeah, oh, yeah, they did, yeah.
1: Yep.
0: Oh, yeah. You know, there's so many of those great moments in John Wayne's movies. It's no wonder we confuse them with each other.
1: And the one line that he did, my favorite line, was in McClintock. I think it was McClintock. When he said, somebody ought to hit you, but I won't. I won't.
0: Yeah, that may have been the high point of his dialogue.
1: Yeah. Well, that was a good
0: one. Yeah, it was a good one. That was a good one. All right, big boy.
1: All right, you hang in there.
0: Thanks for the information. We appreciate it.
1: You're welcome.
0: Anybody know anything about a quince tree, a quince jelly?
2: As soon as he mentioned the thorns,
0: yeah,
2: the pain came back. Like,
0: yeah.
2: Yeah, I remember. I do remember. They were long thorns, and they were sharp as a dang needle.
0: Yeah, I remember. I know right where it was on our house, is right at the edge of the porch, and they smelled good too, as I recall. They had a pleasant aroma if you picked up the thing and just sniffed it. But that's about all I can remember. But. But I know that you can make some kind of jelly. I remember the quince jelly.
2: Yeah, I don't think I've ever had any of the jelly either, but I do know that we used to, and the lady across the street probably never made any either because we kept stealing them.
0: Yeah, well, serves her right for living there.
2: That's right, which shows her.
0: Crazy woman. All right, gang, 1-800-572-8255, Ludlow and Diddy. Fun Seekers Radio Network, and we'll both be right back. Stay with us.

0: Judge, it's a Tennessee man. Hello there, Judge. How you doing, buddy?
1: Oh, good morning. Hey, good to talk with you. I've listened to you quite a bit. Yeah, the quince tree, the quince situation really interests me because my grandmother and a couple of my aunts had a number of quince trees. If you trim them, they will go into a, you can shove them into a tree. But they made all kinds of quince jellies, and you wait till the quince turns yellow. They're green most of the time, and when they get real yellow, they're ripe. And when they get real ripe like that, they can them just like they would pears.
0: All right. You there? Go ahead.
1: No, I just say, and they have a real, you would think that they would have a sour taste. But they don't. They have a real good kind of sweet taste to them. It's a different taste, but it's not bitter at all. It's a good. I don't know what you'd compare it to. You wouldn't compare it to a pear.
0: Yeah.
1: But you can them just like you do a pear. You cut them up and they put sugar on and spice them. But not the only other thing there that we already as boys found used to them is slice them a little bit and get a lady, a girl to bite one, and there she puckers up, you know. but they did. We used to slice and eat them once they would get totally yellow. And then they were easy to make jelly out of, like I say, just like you would pears.
0: No Judge, difference. could you buy the jelly, or you have to have it homemade?
1: You know, I don't know. Oddly enough, I go back down to, I don't live down in that area. That was around Rock Mills, Alabama, down on the Alabama-Georgia line.
0: And, yeah.
1: And I get down there quite often, and I always look for the little grass tree out there in the field. And the last few times, I don't know if it was cut down or not, but we had one big one you could, real big, and then had probably three or four, I call them trees, like you say, they get up around 10, 12. 10 or 12 feet, something like that, maybe a little larger.
0: Yeah. Well, what
1: I'll... Go ahead.
0: I'm gonna check around and see if you can buy it. Probably not. It's probably one of those Georgia, Alabama, Florida things that you you have to. Wait till Mama makes the jelly.
1: Yeah. The next time I go down there, I'll ask them to. Of course, there's not too many old people around. We're old now, so, but the ones that were doing it years ago have all gone by. Just out of curiosity, because I thought of that quite a number, more than one or two times, particularly when I'd get down there about the old quince trees and everything. And some of those quince would grow up pretty good size. When I say that, they'd weigh 4, 6, 7 pounds.
0: To save myself, tell you what it tastes like, but I've heard about it all my life, and it apparently they're still making it.
1: I have them in some areas, but I haven't seen any back for many, many years from that standpoint. But I get back down in that area and I'll check around. If they were here, I'll try to get back in touch with you there.
0: Okay, buddy.
1: Yeah,
0: I appreciate
1: okay.
0: it.
1: You bet, thanks.
0: Thanks a million.
2: Yeah, I think the ones we had probably were a different variety, because they were smaller than what he was describing. And I'm sure we never waited for them to get completely ripe.
0: No,
2: I know these
0: no.
2: were just as sour as could be.
0: Did it have a pleasant aroma, Denny, dear?
2: I don't remember.
0: Because I think I had heard them call not only mints, but I think I've heard them called smelling limes.
2: I don't know. Could be. I haven't even thought about those things in years.
0: Me either. But let's don't go off half-cocked and start buying them because I don't know what to do.
2: I bet
0: what
2: it's
0: to
2: the
0: do
2: kind of thing you'd have to find, like at a roadside stand or a produce stand, something where somebody has it homemade and sell it, like people have a tendency to do with honey in different areas. And
0: Yeah. Well, I sure like to know more about it because when I first heard it this morning, I couldn't tell anything about it, but it's all coming back now, particularly the very pleasant, very sweet aroma. when you just put them to your nose and sniffed. We'll see. We'll see. 1-800-572-8255. More right after this. Stay with us.

0: Bob, let's talk to my friend Jim Clip on the radio. Hello, Jim.
1: Hey there, man. How you doing?
0: I'm doing good, buddy. You all right?
1: I couldn't be better.
0: Good.
1: I think the confusion about these quints comes from the fact that things are called different things in different parts of the country.
0: Probably.
1: Now, when I was a kid, behind my house, we had one of those little bushes called a smelling lemon rather than a lime.
0: Yeah.
1: And it was, I mean, so many thorns on it, I was afraid to pick one of them, you know.
0: Yeah.
1: And I'm sure it's the same thing you call a smelling lime. And across in front of my house was a tree that had a fruit on it similar to an orange, but there were so many thorns on it that I didn't have nerve enough to get in there and try to get one of those either.
0: Yeah.
1: But that was referred to as a mock orange.
0: Okay.
1: I was going out of Montgomery towards Mobile, and there are thousands of those things along the side of the road. And those people down there call them mock oranges. About 40 years ago, I went across the bush. It was a tree, rather. It wasn't a bush. It was an old house place. And it was looked very similar to the mock orange, but it didn't have thorns on it. And I pulled one up and carried around 2 weeks before I found anybody that identified for me.
0: Yeah.
1: And an old lady told me that it was a quince. And it could only be used for jelly. That was the only use for it. That's what I know about that.
0: Well, very, very interesting. All shapes and sizes.
1: Yeah. And they are, that was, you know, three different things that we talked about there. And there could be more, you know. I don't have any idea. I think it was the movie El Dorado that fellow was asking you about a minute ago.
0: Yeah.
1: It had another bearded fella in it.
0: Yeah.
1: He was talking about Arthur Honeycutt.
0: One of the best voices in Hollywood.
1: Oh, yeah.
0: Got that good cowboy voice.
1: I really liked him in... one of the Alamo pictures where he played the old boy from Tennessee.
0: Davy Crockett.
1: Yeah, Davy Crockett.
0: Yeah. Okay. I bet I saw that and had forgotten it.
1: I'm sure you did. It might have been John Wayne version. I'm not sure. But anyway... Moving along, there was two movies where John Wayne started off as a bad guy. And one of them where he died, and one of them where he just went to prison. I think the first one was Wake of the Red Witch. There's another one that's a very similar title that's confusing sometimes.
0: Yeah, Wake of the Red Witch, he was kind of bad in that, but he drowned.
1: Yeah, that's right. He was kind of forced into being a bad guy.
0: Yeah.
1: You know. I got into trouble because he took the easy way out or something like that. Can't remember too much about it, but he was bad enough they killed him off.
0: I remember Raymond Land was in it, and that's all I could say. He was one of the good guys. And Raymond Massey was one of the big bad guys.
1: Yeah, I remember that. And the other one, of course, was The Three Godfathers, where he started off as a bank robber.
0: Yeah, yeah. But he lived in that.
1: Yeah, he lived in that when I'm going to prison.
0: Right, exactly right. Exactly right.
1: All I know about that.
0: Between the two of us, we probably know about everything there is in the world.
1: One of the most concrete facts in the world.
0: Yep. You bet your money on that one.
1: That's right. Anyway, that's all I know today.
0: If you run across any quench jelly, call me. Because I am really curious about that.
1: I don't think I've heard the word in 40 years.
0: Yeah, it was a shock to this morning to me.
1: The one I got was identified as a quince by an old lady who had made quince jelly. So I made something, you know.
0: One of the reasons we ought to keep notes on what our senior citizens tell us, because when they're gone, the quince is gone.
1: Yeah, and that's smelling lemon or smelling lime. I hadn't thought of that in 30 years.
0: Yeah,
1: I just remembered we had a little bush behind our house. Wasn't very big. It's probably 3 feet tall. And I don't think it ever gotten taller. We lived in that house about 10 years.
0: Well, when the quince are gone, the quince are gone, I guess.
1: Yeah, no, I'm sure they're still around, but like a lot of other things, you know, nobody makes crab apple jelly anymore.
0: Yeah,
1: it made a good jelly back then, and it was a sign of the times. I suppose, you know, times got bad enough, we'd go back and make some more crab apple jelly.
0: I used to love crab apples. Crab apple and salt was one of my delicacies. So when I got ready to steal,
1: yeah, I like crab apples and salt, and I pickled them in brine too.
0: Ooh. Well, tasted good. Yeah. Gotta go, buddy. Take care of yourself.
1: Y'all be sweet.
0: All right, buddy.
1: Bye-bye.
0: We'll be right back. Stay with us.

0: right, let's talk to Leroy on the radio. Hello, Leroy.
1: Good morning.
0: Good morning. Speak up now. I'm having a hard time hearing you.
1: All right. John Wayne's horse name was Roscoe.
0: Roscoe. What movie?
1: I don't know. That was his name.
0: Okay.
1: McClintock is my best movie to me.
0: Yeah, that was more of a comedy than anything else. That was a good one.
1: The humor, I need all the humor I can get, you know. And I got a book called John Wayne American. I don't know who wrote it, somebody, a biography.
0: Yeah, good.
1: And there's a story in there about when he was 5 or 6 years old, his original name was Robert. You didn't know that, did you?
0: No, I didn't.
1: And his mother came to him, and he had a brother that was born. Said, from now on, your new brother's name is Robert. Yours is Michael, whatever. Mary and Michael. And, he wasn't a favorite son anymore. Go ahead.
0: Changed his name.
1: Yeah.
0: That's kind of itself to get it.
1: Yeah, and... his brother wasn't worth killing, and he took care of him the rest of his life. He took care of his mother, sent her on a world cruise, and she complained every day that something was wrong every day, you know. She was a bad woman, according to the book.
0: What's the name of the book?
1: John Wayne American.
0: Okay.
1: John Wayne, American.
0: I'm going to see if I can find that. That sounds good.
1: If you was next door, I might lend it to you, but not since you're 250 miles away. I don't lend people books.
0: I don't blame you. I wouldn't either.
1: You don't usually get them back, you know.
0: That's the truth.
1: That's been my advice to people since I've been was in the book business so long.
0: Yeah.
1: If you got a book you want back, don't lend it to anybody.
0: Yep, that's
1: the
0: truth.
1: You're liable not to get it back. The chances are good you won't get it back.
0: Chances are excellent you won't get it back. And they mean well. They don't mean to steal the book.
1: Yeah.
0: But that's what it amounts to.
1: That's what it amounts to.
0: Yeah.
1: So I don't lend books very much.
0: Very good for you.
1: I've got a large collection of them, but I don't lend them.
0: Yeah, well, same with me. I try not to lend them. It depends on who asks for them.
1: Few people I might lend them to. In fact, I got one lent out to a guy now, but I know I'll get it back. So.
0: Yeah. I got to go, Leroy.
1: I'm out. Over, ain't
0: it? Out of time, buddy. You take care.
1: It's going to be afternoon in a minute.
0: That's a fact. I'll see you later. Take care. As a matter of fact, I'll see you all later. This is the end. And I'll see you right back here in the morning. And whatever else you do today, do me a favor and find somebody to be nice to. I'll see you in

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0: 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Or if you're in Metro Atlanta, Georgia, 770-271-5755. And now in for Ludlow Porch, here's Denny Ainsworth.
1: All right, George, here we go. And it's a little bit of a surprise, I know, for anyone who is tuned in this morning expecting to hear Lud. Well, guess what? It's no more of a surprise than it was to George and me about 2 hours ago.
0: Three hours ago,
1: I'm sorry. Yeah, and, you know, strangely enough, I don't know why in the world I was... Well, I do know why I was awake. Patricia gets up and goes to work earlier than I do. And my wife, in case you're wondering. And... well, there, where we are in North Georgia, there was a little bit of bad weather in some places. Small Lud's not here. He lives up on top of a mountain, so he's taking a snow day. I don't know if they actually had any snow, but you know what, George? You know, I'm going to whisper this because I think I'm on to him. I think I know what he really is doing. I can just picture Ludlow and Nancy. They're going to be just there in front of that fireplace, looking out at that beautiful view.
0: Yeah.
1: I mean, of course, it's probably a little, you know, we can't see 60 miles today, but they know that there's 60 miles of view out there. And just cuddled up right there in front of that fireplace with some hot coffee and hot chocolate and maybe a couple of... marshmallows or something they'll be having. I bet you that's what's going on.
0: That paints a pretty picture. Why are we here?
1: I don't know. You know, we never were too bright. And actually, we're here because we live closer to the studio, and, as you know, the schools are not even out where we are, you know. But anyway, there's, I know the folks who are in South Georgia and southern part of Alabama that's tuned into us. You know how it is sometimes. You don't get snow, and I know how that is. I mean, except if it does snow, it's really a major event.
0: Yes.
1: But you do get ice storms, and I hope that you don't have it today. But that's what we used to have in southern Mississippi growing up. I remember one snow day. Actually, it was a period of a couple of days because it was a huge snow for that area in 1963. And it was, boy, it was like Winter Wonderland time. I just had a ball. Boy, just wore myself out, and my buddies and all, getting pieces of cardboard and pieces of masonite and stuff and sliding down a neighbor's steep driveway out into the road and across the road. But it was okay because there were... not really anybody driving on that road because it was a sheet of ice. But it actually had snow with the ice, though, for a change. But normally, in that part of the country, we would have ice storms frequently, and a bunch of pine trees. And I remember sitting there many times during the winter, and you could just hear the pine tree limbs just breaking. It sounded like rifle shots off in the woods. But we're going to talk about a lot of things today. Kind of a, you know, we like to ponder here, right? It's kind of a potpourri of ponderance. And I don't know if that's a word or not. I really don't. It just sounded good in my head a minute ago.
0: Did sound good. I never heard it before.
1: Potpourri of ponderance. So whether it's real or not, I just made it up, if nothing else. But that's one thing. I saw an article in a newspaper about a lady who I should know more about her, as many books as we get in here. I just don't know much about her. Her name is Rhonda Rich. I want you to know Richie Rich. But she was, says here she was the best-selling author of What Southern Women Know That Every Woman Should, and also... The Town That Came A-Courtin'. But anyway, she seems to have a a good point here, and I'm going to run through her article here in a few minutes and at least the highlights of it, because the points of it is where has our language gone? Where has our Southern language gone? And I think she might have a good point in here, but we'll be touching on that a bit later on. But I do want to hear from you about, you remember any snow days? Kept you out of school? Any that you remember that were particularly fond memories? Or maybe horrible memories? I don't know. Could go either way on that, I guess. But we're going to keep it really, really wide open. But we got a couple other things we can throw out here also. But I'll go ahead and give you the telephone number so you can get ready to call. 770-271-5755 if you're in the greater Atlanta calling area. And everywhere else, it's toll-free, 800-572-TALK. That's 800-572-8255. It is, today's Thursday, isn't it? Yeah, Thursday. So George is here, and I'm Denny Ainsworth, Fun Seekers Radio Network. Join us.

0: Yeah, snow day in North Georgia and parts of our listening area in Kentucky. I don't know what in the world they ended up with, much further north than we are. And the folks in the Foley, Alabama area, you're probably doing all right. In South Georgia, Douglas area, I'm sure you guys are doing okay, too. Maybe a little bit of rain or something, and we're fine where we are. But it is wintertime, and it's to be expected. And one of the things I'd like to ask you here during this cold day, I believe the conditions across our entire listening area are pretty much wet and cold, I think. I haven't looked at a wide thing, so I'm not sure if it's all the way across the southeast where everybody is or not. But even if it's not, you can use your imagination here. And I want to know, during the wintertime, what really, really warms your body? Is there a particular food or a drink of some kind that you can just, it helps warm you physically? But I also want to know, what warms your heart? I'm going to have to mention something about this American Idol thing. When we were in here before, I criticized them because I thought they were being cruel to a couple of their contestants, and those contestants apparently have come out to be, in better shape for it because they've got their own agents now and are appearing on Today's Show, and they're making a few dollars off of it. And one of them, this one kid, you know, you got to love him because his attitude toward it is, well, you know, they're a business. They're just in it to make money, you know. They got to have ratings. But anyway, there was an episode there during an event during the evening that, you know, they have a cutoff of 28 years old to try to compete in this thing. And there was a man who was well into his 60s at least. And he had registered, you know, they had him in there, and they allowed him to do a song. And it was, and the way he worded it, I don't know if it was his wife or a live-in friend or what, but the way he worded it was maybe just because of a term of endearment. But he said his lady of 20 years had apparently just passed away like 2 days before the auditions. And I don't know if she was a singer or what. They didn't get deep enough into it, or maybe I just missed it. But they allowed this man to sing. And he did a really good job on singing You Belong to Me. I mean, you know the song, standard song. You know, we have a couple versions of it. And he did a really nice version. I mean, yeah, a very nice job on it. And anybody who was not, if your heart wasn't warmed by that, you got a cold, cold heart, as old Hank would have said. But that was, they showed another side of that show that it kind of impressed me that they allowed that man to do that on the air. But and another question, what soothes the soul during the wintertime? I mean, obviously, you know, you can talk about religious things. That's not what I'm talking about. I'm talking about, is there some kind of music or something that you prefer to listen to during cold weather? Is there anything that just kind of makes you just feel so much better just by listening to it? Or perhaps we could get back on food again. Because, you know, food can really, really soothe you, you know, mentally, physically, spiritually, in all different ways. But anyway, that's some of the stuff we can talk about, and we got a whole bunch of little news articles we're going to mention because there's a bunch of stuff in the news that I find quite amusing. The French, for instance, you know, they already work a 35-hour work week.
1: Right.
0: And they are, I don't know how many vacations they take, but they're required to take, what, about 6 weeks at least a vacation or something, aren't they?
1: I think so.
0: I'm pretty sure in Germany they do. But they already got a 35-hour work week. Now they're talking about taking naps during the work day.
1: Oh, that's right. They want to get a siesta.
0: So, yeah. I might talk about that some, too. And we're also going to talk about whatever happened to our language. And I'm talking about the Southern language and some of the things about it. But it is our potpourri of ponderance. And again, we don't know if that's a real word or not, but it is today. George is here, and I'm Denny Ainsworth. 1-800-572-TALK, 770-271-5755. 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

0: Hey, George, I think this right here is probably just a sign of sorriness. This right here happened not too far from where I live in Lawrenceville, Georgia. A park foreman, this is like one of the, you know, the, where the kids play, Rhodes Jordan Park, told police that, I don't know when he told them. This newspaper's messed up. I mean, these people must be psychic because it's Wednesday's paper and it said told police Thursday. So either they're very behind on their news or they're ahead of it. Was there a TV show about that? Where a guy would like have something in the paper before it happened? Well, anyway, sometime or another, this happened that someone stole about $1,600 worth of baseball equipment and food from park concession stand. According to a police report, someone entered the concession stand through a window and took with him baseball bats, food, clothes, and a defibrillator. And yes, the padlocks on the stand were broken. But, yeah, that's just sorriness. That's what that is. And they're probably, you know, probably able to go sell the baseball bats and all of them. I hope they enjoy their $200 worth of Twinkies. And
1: it's pretty low.
0: And bubble gum and probably got a lot of sunflower seeds. But yeah, that is pretty low. And I do want to ask you about this. What do you think? I mean, you know, maybe we could, like every day, you know, say we're on the air from 9:07 until noon Eastern time. So what do you think, George? Maybe about 10:30 or so Eastern, we just take a little nap?
1: 10:30?
0: Yeah.
1: I thought it was like right at 12 when you need to take a siesta.
0: Well, I mean, but we'll be off work at 12.
1: Yeah, Eastern. Just go right to sleep.
0: Not even go home, just sleep here.
1: Yeah.
0: Okay. Yeah, the French are a 35-hour work week and generous vacation, but now the health minister wants to look into whether workers should be allowed to sleep on the job. France launched plans this week to spend $9 million this year to improve public awareness about sleeping troubles. About 1 in 3 French people suffer from them, according to the ministry. 56% of French complain that a poor night's sleep has affected their job performance. And according to the health minister, Xavier Bertrand, he said, "Why not a nap at work? It can't be a taboo subject." He called for further studies and said he would promote on-the-job naps if they prove useful. So, he also said sleepiness causes 20% to 30% of highway accidents across France each year. Well, I can understand that, but still, I mean, maybe there is something to this. I know in Mexico they've been taking siestas as part of their culture. Guys who were putting sheetrock in my house whenever we added on to it. I heard hammers just banging away, and then it got quiet, and I realized they were eating lunch. And I walked back in there, you know, and these guys were asleep on these stacks of sheetrock. Slept for 30 minutes, got back to work. I mean, they worked, you know, did their job, and worked late. But maybe, what do you think? I mean, maybe we just take a little poll here. Should a little nap at work be allowed? I know some people, very powerful people, who claim that a power nap has gotten them to where they are today.
1: Well, they do it for, you know, first graders.
0: Yeah, I remember that. I used to enjoy that.
1: Yeah.
0: I had a little towel to lay down on.
1: I saw some schools had cots.
0: Really?
1: Yeah.
0: Cots? Oh, man. That must be the kind of place like where your nanny or governess dropped you off at school, huh? 1-800-572-8255. 770-271-5755. Obviously, we're talking about dang near anything that's on your mind.
1: And it's going to get stranger.
0: Yeah, it is. Because I hadn't even gotten nearly into all these little things that I want to throw out at you. But we can do that if you want to. George is here, and I'm Denny Ainsworth. Lines wide open, Fun Secrets Radio Network.

0: I guess you're right, Denny. This is a snow song.
1: Yeah, it's not a Christmas song. This is just about weather.
0: And Let It Snow would fall into the same category,
1: oh, definitely,
0: right?
1: Definitely not a Christmas song. No, Let It Snow, Let It Snow, Let It Snow.
0: It was kind of nice to see the snow on TV this morning from North Georgia.
1: Yeah, I mean, it was TV folks got up there. Apparently, the roads weren't bad. I mean, they drove up in there. And, you know, I'm kind of person, I never was around enough of it. And I was kind of hoping, you know, that we would have a little bit, but all we have is just rain and
0: slush.
1: A little bit of sleet and slushies. I guess probably wouldn't be able to, you know, it probably wouldn't be proper to go out and put a little vanilla, I mean, not vanilla, but Kool-Aid flavoring in that, would it? No, it wouldn't work.
0: No, not with acid rain.
1: No.
0: Might kill you. Ludlow did tell me it was snowing up at his house.
1: Yeah, and they live on a mountain, so it's, I mean, up at the higher elevations, they get a different kind of weather than we get.
0: See, you painted this picture earlier in the show this morning about him and Nancy sitting by the fireplace, enjoying their beautiful view from
1: holding
0: the top
1: hands,
0: of the mountains.
1: Sipping on some hot chocolate.
0: I had a visual of Lud on a sled going down the hill.
1: You know, that's what we're going to do later today.
0: You know, Lud,
1: or maybe I'm backwards. Maybe they're going to do that early and then go sit by the fire.
0: He tells us that he doesn't do recreational heat.
1: Mm-hmm.
0: He's never told us he doesn't do recreational cold.
1: No, I bet he does. I bet he does. You know, I've heard rumors that he's quite a snowboarder.
0: Yeah, it goes along with that ballroom dancing.
1: Yeah, yeah. He's good at ballroom dancing, snowboarding. And the funny thing is, you know, you would never think that Ludlow would be one of the people who would listen to really heavy metal music.
0: No.
1: But I think it's, you know, that thrash type stuff that they listen to, you know, it goes with snowboarding. He's got an iPod, and he listens to that when he's swishing down a hill on a snowboard. But be careful out there, lad. You know, don't hit any trees or anything.
0: Denny, you've always told me that you're a pack rat. You're an admitted pack rat.
1: I am.
0: I got a story out in Elizabeth City, North Carolina, and it's a guy named Dennis.
1: Imagine that.
0: He considers himself a lottoologist.
1: A what?
0: A lottoologist.
1: Okay. Studies the lotto?
0: The lottery, yes.
1: Okay.
0: He's a retired U.S. Navy diver.
1: Mm-hmm.
0: And Denny, guess what he collects?
1: What?
0: Used scratch-off lottery tickets.
1: Used ones?
0: He's collected about 250,000 used scratched-off lottery tickets. He says the old tickets have aesthetic value.
1: I don't understand why.
0: Well, here's why. Some, like Alaskan lottery tickets, depict landscapes and wildlife.
1: Okay.
0: But he also adds, there's no rhyme or reason why anyone collects anything.
1: I guess he's probably right. That's one of the strangest things I've ever heard of anybody collecting is used lottery tickets.
0: Where do you get them?
1: Probably out in front of convenience stores where people throw them down on the ground after they scratch it off and realize they're lost. You know? That's where you can usually find them. That's one of the dangest things I ever heard as far as my collecting stuff. I spent years collecting matchbooks, but you know, those things are getting to where they're harder and harder to find. Because, I mean, I have one little pack here right in front of me right now, and it's nothing but just solid white. It doesn't have anything written on it at all. I mean, well, it says, be safe, keep cover closed. That's all it's written on it, except for the name of the company that made it. But there's nothing written on this pack of matches at all. But I used to collect them. I've got, you know, probably a few hundred matchbooks that, and I prefer to leave matches in them and not use them.
0: Yeah, you don't want to mess up the pack.
1: But I really prefer to have them only from places where I've been. I mean, it's like a little souvenir of that place. But like I say, I mean, it really is more difficult to find any matches at all in restaurants or anywhere. People just don't use matches to advertise like they used to. Used to, it was like I mean, you could find everything advertised just about on matchbook covers.
0: Plus, nobody's smoking indoors anymore, so
1: no
0: need for matches.
1: And they don't give them out anymore, so it's a shame. I think it's a part of Americana that's going to be gone.
0: Matches makes much more sense than used scratch-off lottery tickets.
1: Yeah, I mean, to me it does, because it has like a sentimental thing to it, because I actually... Now, maybe if he bought each one of these lottery tickets in each one of these states, but that would mean you'd be traveling a lot. But, you know, some people collect these little spoons, you know, that they'll sell in, like with each state's name on it.
0: Yeah.
1: And that's kind of an odd little thing to collect, I think. But, you know, that's, you know, whatever pleases you. But we have a little potpourri of ponderance here this morning. And, oh, by the way, I need to give out our new mailing address here in a few minutes. But with cold weather, and we're talking about, you know, things that soothe the soul and how food is so often involved, remember Two Brothers Barbecue in Ball Ground, Georgia, because that's going to soothe your soul. Take my word for it. 1-800-572-8255, 770-271. 5755. Pretty much anything that's on your mind is what we're talking about. I would like to hear from you. Is there, what warms your body and your heart and soothes your soul during cold weather? Is it songs? Is it food? A coat, I know. I know that. I'm talking about something not quite so obvious. Do you just really enjoy sitting by a blazing fire and just really enjoying that? I mean, is that, 'cause that's kind of a soothing thing for the, you know, for the mind, body, and soul. 1-800-572-8255. Remember any snow days that brought back any special memories for you? 770-271-5755 is the number to the Great Atlanta calling area. Again, 1-800-572-TALK. George is here, and I'm Denny Ainsworth, and this is the Fun Seekers Radio Network.

0: caused much of our listening area some wintry type mix of weather. Perhaps not, wherever you are. But if it's not today, it will be sometime during the winter time. And when those days do occur, what warms you up? That's just one of the things we're talking about. There's no set subject today. Pretty much anything that's on your mind is what we're talking about at 1-800-572-8255. Again, a potpourri, a ponderance, if that is a word. Ludd's not here, obviously. He is on top of a mountain, snowbound. Well, that's what he said anyway. George is here, and I'm Danny. Right now we're going to the phone to Monroe, Georgia, and here's John. Hello, John.
1: Good morning, sir.
0: How the heck you
1: doing? I'm doing fine, sir. Thank you.
0: Good.
1: Two flakes bumped together in the sky, and Ludlow said, I'm not coming, right?
0: Yeah, I really believe that they're just hanging out by the fire.
1: Yeah.
0: They said, yeah, let George and Denny get out there and mess.
1: Or better yet, Nancy just took that fake snow stuff in a can and sprayed it all over the windows. We're not going anywhere today, Ludd.
0: You know, that's a good point. That could have worked. Yeah. Just spray that stuff all over, and he'd have thought it was all snow, a big snow bank outside the house. Boy, she's sneaky.
1: Yeah, that's it. Either that or get out during the night and turn the water all over the driveway. You'd never get out of that. Ski slope.
0: Not where he is. I mean, he has the steepest driveway I've ever seen in my life.
1: What is that, about 60 degrees?
0: It's got to be. I mean, it's, I'm surprised a vehicle will even get up and down on dry pavement. But it does. I mean, it'll actually get in and out of there. But I'm surprised they haven't driven straight through their garage.
1: That's yet to happen. Just wait. One of these days, the brakes are going to fail.
0: Yeah.
1: I'm not wishing anything
0: on
1: them.
0: No, I'm not either.
1: But that may happen one of these days.
0: Yeah, to describe this, okay, the road going down to their house, their mountain house, is a little gravel road. And then they have this paved driveway. I guess it's concrete, isn't it? Yeah, concrete. But really, I mean, I don't know exactly what slope or degree of the slope it is, but man, it is steep.
1: Have you ever ridden the Goliath roller coaster at Six Flags over Georgia?
0: No, I haven't yet. I want to.
1: That's nine, the straight down off that top hill.
0: Yeah. Yeah, my son saw it and he didn't ride it. He said, "No, I don't like roller coasters that much." Apparently, it must be pretty vicious. I haven't been to Six Flags in ages. If I lived a couple hundred miles away, I'd probably go more often.
1: Right, but it's just right over the road from you.
0: Yeah, like 55 miles away, and I don't go.
1: Like going to Stone Mountain. I mean, you know, we're just over the highway. Yeah.
0: I don't ever go to Stone Mountain unless somebody comes in from out of town and wants to go.
1: Yeah. You talk about comforting things. A good hot cup of strong coffee.
0: Oh, yeah.
1: Not a bad way to go.
0: Yeah, that's a good way. I mean,

0: I've got an old one, and it's gotten so wore out that the springs are weak, and you can just rock it just by nodding your head back and forth without even having to touch the floor. So, I told you this earlier, but I wanted to run it by George. I think you'd get a kick out of this and the rest of the network as well. You were talking the other day about toys and how children won't be bored.
1: Yeah.
0: And you had that you had a stick that was the perfect shape for a machine gun.
1: Yeah, this stick, it was multi. I mean, it had so many different functions that the U.S. Army today would be very proud to own such a weapon.
0: Oh, yeah. I had one similar to it. It was large. It took both my brother and I to fire it. I put it on his shoulder and pointed up into the sky. Yeah. And it was big enough to hit orbiting starships.
1: Boy, you had a big imagination, didn't you?
0: Yeah, but there was two problems with it. One was proving that you made the shot, and the second was the recoil knocked you across the yard.
2: You guys never took those to school, did you?
3: Oh, man.
2: They'd put you away if you did that today.
0: Oh, yeah.
1: You got to listen to this, John. This is from the newspaper. Speaking of taking that to school, George, you're going to love this. Now, this is a high school that is located not too far from where we're broadcasting from right now. And upper middle class neighborhood, I guess you'd call it. It's called Mill Creek. And the high school student was arrested after a parking security employee. How many parking security employees did you have at your high school, George?
0: Not a one.
2: Well, it was the one of the coaches.
1: But we didn't. I mean, a parking security employee. I mean, of course, where I went, we didn't have any stickers.
0: Job.
1: Boy, I don't know.
0: Yeah.
1: But anyway, an 18-year-old kid was arrested on a charge of possession of a weapon on school property after officials found in his vehicle a baseball bat. Imagine that, an 18-year-old kid with a baseball bat. Maybe he plays baseball. But he also had, and this is what got him into trouble, a knife with an 8-inch blade, but this was in his vehicle, and a bow. You know, a compound bow, as in for deer hunting. Can you imagine? Just, you know, like whenever we were in school, I mean, you could see guys, you know, they'd have their deer rifle.
0: Up in the rack.
1: Hanging up in the back of the window of the truck. I mean, boy, times have changed, huh?
2: Well, you know, that's kind of weird, Denny, because I saw a story in the sports page recently about riflery in high school here in Georgia. There are actually high schools that have riflery.
1: Really?
2: Which just blew me away.
1: So how do they do that if you're not allowed to have a weapon at school?
2: I have no clue.
1: I mean, this kid, you know, is released from a detention center on a $1,200 bond. And, you know, that's just another example, though, of to where common sense is really evading us now.
0: Oh, yeah.
2: Well, you had the girl, I think it was about 2 years ago here in high school in Atlanta, and she had a Tweety Bird keychain.
1: Yeah,
2: and
1: I remember that.
2: Got in trouble for having that. Yeah. Said that was a weapon.
1: I mean, I'm still trying to promote common sense in society, but I feel like I'm losing my battle. Well, John, if you can, stay out of trouble and stay warm.
0: I'll do that. Thanks, sir.
1: We'll talk to you later.
0: Take care.
1: Bye-bye. 1-800-572-8255-770-271-5755. There's no real set topic, but we'd kind of like to know, though, what warms your body and soul and warms your heart during the wintertime. Anything to kind of help out our listeners here? But we're all over the place. A potpourri of ponderance. And I'm going to find out before the day is over. That's even a real word. George is here. I'm Denny Ainsworth. Fun Secrets Radio Network.
4: When Sunny gets blue,
2: her eyes when it's cold out, I like to kick back with a hot toddy.
3: Yeah.
2: Look out the window.
4: And the rain.
2: The ice. And the rain.
1: Yeah.
2: And the snow.
1: Right.
2: And crank up the Jack Webb.
1: Boy.
4: Pitter patter.
1: That says a lot about you, doesn't it, George?
4: So what can matter?
1: It really answers a lot of questions.
4: Man comes to call.
2: Well, you ask that question, what comforts us? And usually, it doesn't, the cold doesn't affect my musical taste.
1: It doesn't?
2: I could be listening to Liberace 1 minute, Led Zeppelin 5 minutes later.
1: Yeah.
4: Like the wind.
1: I like to play them both at the same time.
2: I saw something, an old film clip about a guy who's, this was from the early 70s, and he was showing the host how to listen to records backwards.
1: Yeah.
2: And the subtle messages that.
1: Yeah, all I could think about is, you know, man, you're going to ruin that style.

0: Had to get another needle here in a minute. Lines wide open. Let's go to Marietta, Georgia. Or Mayretta. And here's Earlene Bountiful. I hadn't heard from you in a while. Hold there, Earlene.
1: This here is Earlene P. Bountiful.
0: Yeah.
1: Only country and western exotic dancer.
0: That we know of.
1: Denny, how are you?
0: Doing fine. Good to hear from you. It's been way too long.
1: I know it. Well, I just had to drag myself out of the Gypsy Rose Lee retirement home for discombobulated strippers and call.
0: Yeah. I'm so glad you did. And
1: well,
0: I
1: listen, I was thinking about the old Ring Radio. You remember Ring?
0: No, I don't.
1: You don't?
0: No, that was before I lived in the Atlanta area.
1: Oh, my goodness. Well, you missed some real fine times.
0: That's what I've heard.
1: Well, I wanted to do a little retrospect of
0: okay.
1: the really old Whacko.
0: All right, let's hear it.
1: Do you remember MT Head?
0: Yes.
1: Well, I know the very first Whacko party that Ludlow had was in Piedmont Park.
0: Uh-huh.
1: And Lithonia and I were wandering around drinking gazpacho out of these enormous margarita glasses.
0: Yeah.
1: And I saw this very nicely dressed African-American gentleman,
0: mm-hmm.
1: and I decided, well, that just had to be MT Head.
0: Uh-huh.
1: So I drug him all over Piedmont Park, introducing him to people as MT Head.
0: Yeah.
1: And it turned out that it wasn't MT
0: no.
1: Head. And I can just hear this man talking to his wife when he gets home. He says, "You wouldn't believe this crazy white woman done drug me all over Piedmont Park, introducing me as MT Head." You know, I bet it weirded him out real bad.
0: Yeah, you probably gave him some kind of complex.
1: Oh, I'm sure. But, you know, I miss the olden days where we could get away with just about anything.
0: Well.
1: Especially when he was on WSB at night.
0: Mm-hmm.
1: Oh, did we ever have some time.
0: You still get away with a lot. You just
1: oh,
0: don't call.
1: I know it.
0: You just
1: but
0: don't call.
1: I wanted to do a little poem of mine,
0: okay,
1: which mentions some of the old Whackos,
0: all right,
1: and just see who remembers these people.
0: All right, you got about a minute.
1: Okay. Whatever became of Beef Jerky and all the old Whackos of yore? Oh, say it ain't so, darling Ludlow. Ben ain't in town anymore. Slim has gone back to Montana. Raindrops keep falling on Ralph. And does anyone ever wonder if Homer is still in the South? Kitty will litter no longer. Big Daddy is plum tuckered out. Leon McSleaze is unfrozen. And Lithonia ain't nowhere about. The last time I saw Bloody Mary, fair drowning in vodka was she. And right by her side was Confuski, 'cause misery loves good company. The next time I need a mechanic, combined with some brain surgery, I guess I'll just be in a panic, because I can't find old MT. So let's drink to Ring as we knew her, and let Lugo know that we care. And if there's a heaven for Whackos, I know we'll all meet again there.
0: Oh, that is great. I love
1: it. Oh, I would have sung it with my guitar.
0: Yeah.
1: But,
0: tassel's getting,
1: I mean, well, being a retired stripper.
0: Yeah, the tassel's kind of getting away, too.
1: Rasputin, you remember Rasputin, my snake?
0: I got to go.
1: Well,
0: hey, listen,
1: right.
0: I really appreciate
1: it. What else you do today? Find someone to get naked with.
0: There you go. Take
1: all
0: care.
1: Right.
0: All right. Bye-bye. Bye-bye. Did you notice that was like a one-way conversation? Well, with no conversation to it. But, unfortunately, a lot of those people are no longer with us. And I mean, not of this mortal earth. More coming up. Fun Seekers Radio Network. Stay with us.

0: 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Or if you're in Metro Atlanta, Georgia, 770-271-5755. And now in for Ludlow Porch on this Thursday, here's Denny Ainsworth.
1: All right, George, here we go. And if anyone just joining us, obviously Lud is not here. He's taking a snow day, and that's one of the benefits, I suppose, of living on top of a mountain. You're going to get more opportunities to take snow days because you get snow. Us flatlanders like George and me, of course, all we have around is just some wet and a little bit of sleet, and I'm sure it's some kind of a wintry weather in somewhere in our entire listening area, all the way down in the Gulf Coast, all the way in South Georgia, and on up to Kentucky. It's some kind of winter weather of some sort. And what we want to do is just kind of keep it wide open here this morning. We'll just keep each other company and warm each other as much as we can on a snow day for some people. Not very many, but a few. And our potpourri of ponderance. We love to ponder things around here. And one of the things is, what kind of warms your body, your heart, and your soul during the wintertime? Is there a particular food? Are you like a person who just has to have some kind of soup or chili or something during the winter weather and just really, really makes you feel warm all over? Or perhaps it's some kind of music. And there's obviously someone who's going to call and say, well, I use a coat.
0: My space heater keeps me warm.
1: Yeah, I knew that had to be part of it.
0: My feet love the space heater.
1: Boy. It's like the people who will call about the, oh, you got ketchup day, when you going to have mustard day?
0: If you only had a nickel.
1: Just trying to look for something a little bit deeper here, but I know it's probably, you know, pointless. But, we got a new mailing address I got to give out here sometime or another. But we're all over the place. Pretty much anything that's on your mind. Do you have any snow days you remember that were particularly fond memories for you? I do remember 1963. Southern Mississippi, there was, it snowed. We had at least, this was a major event. There must have been at least 4 or 5 inches of snow. That was like blizzard type stuff for that part of the country. Now, don't get me wrong, we would frequently get ice storms, but for snow, I mean, we'd get a little dusting every once in a while, but that far south, you just don't get a whole lot. And that's one thing that that's why snow to me, whenever I see it, is such a big deal. It just, man, I just like the way it looks. Well, I bet you can really get sick of it after a while. We deal with some folks that our satellite uplink is just outside of Denver, Colorado. And we talk to a guy there every morning. And, yeah, they're about sick of theirs. Yeah, we mentioned one thing a little while ago, or George did, about some guy who collects used lottery tickets. Have you ever heard of anybody who collects stuff that's any stranger than used lottery tickets? Now, I collect matchbooks, but that's not exactly that, you know, odd. A lot of people do that. It's just you're getting hard to collect them. But is there anything you ever heard of somebody collecting that was stranger than used lottery tickets?
0: 250,000 of them.
1: 250,000 used
0: lottery tickets. I wonder how long it took him to gather that much.
1: I don't know, but that's a really strange thing to collect.
0: Coming from an admitted pack rat.
1: Yeah, yeah, I am. I am an admitted pack rat. You know, I think it's that's like, matter of fact, there's an extra sign of the zodiac. Most people don't even know about it because it's kind of hidden behind all those others.
0: Really?
1: Yeah, it's packed in there behind them. The sign of the pack rat. Yeah. In fact, I think in China, this is the year of the pack rat. 1-800-572-8255, 770-271-5755. We've got a couple of folks on hold to be getting to here in just a moment.

0: Now, since we're talking about pack rats a little bit, that's the only rat song that we have in the studio, The Black Rat by
1: close enough.
0: Big Mama Thornton.
1: 1-800-572-8255, 770-271-5755. And we were about to go to somebody a minute ago, but patience is a virtue, and they hung up. But right now, we're going to Science Hill, Kentucky. Dang it. And here's Sister Sue Jean. Hello there, Sister. Good morning to you.
2: Good morning. And we've got nothing.
1: Nothing.
2: Not at my house. There's no rain.
1: Well,
2: there's
1: nothing.
2: No ice.
1: No rain, leaves, nothing.
2: No snow, nothing.
1: Well, I figured y'all at least have like ice or something.
2: No.
1: Well, doggone it.
2: And you know what? Real men don't take snow days. Do you know that?
1: Well, that's true.
2: That's true.
1: You know, I don't know what that says, but George and I are here.
2: That's right.
0: Ludlow could have cross-country skied all the way to the studio from Dawson. He could have done that, at least.
1: Yeah. You ought to see him when he gets on that snowboard, though.
2: He's
1: a sight to behold.
2: Oh,
1: that's what he's
2: just
1: doing.
2: Slalom.
1: Oh yeah, yeah. I mean, he can do like a handstand on his snowboard. Yeah,
2: I'm impressed.
1: Oh man, he's really incredible.
2: You know, that's one thing I never liked to do is play in the snow. Even as a kid, I didn't like it.
1: Really? Oh
2: no,
1: boy,
2: I'm not a snow person.
1: Yeah, because it didn't happen often enough for me. You know, it was very, very seldom.
2: Well, I mean, it's pretty, and I love to see it. You know, just that quiet, you know, very gentle snow that you sometimes get.
1: Yeah.
2: But getting out in it is, I don't think that's fun.
1: Yeah. When growing up, I did in the southern part of Mississippi. It was such a rare event that, I mean, we could get 2 flakes and the whole county would shut down.
2: Well, I don't know.
1: No,
2: around here,
1: no
2: they can,
1: school. I mean,
2: yeah. That's sort of the philosophy around here. Of course, now they've shut down school around here, but I think it's for the flu. Not for the
1: really?
2: Storm. Yeah, the flu's going around.
1: Oh,
2: big
1: my
2: time.
1: Goodness.
2: Yeah.
1: That is not a good thing.
2: No, that's not a good thing.
1: Oh.
2: And I'm just glad I got my flu shot.
1: Yeah.
2: Let's see, what I did like to do when we have snow days, going back to bed. Oh, that was so cool.
1: You know, that really is a special thing. I mean, ain't nothing like, say, okay, I don't have to go to school today. I'm just going to crawl back in bed.
2: Yeah, very good.
1: Yeah,
2: of course, I didn't get to stay long. The Army sergeant saw to that.
1: Yeah.
2: Anyway.
1: Yep.
2: But now, I did like it when Mother, and I tell you what, Ludlow's been talking about that Mayfield snow cream.
1: Yeah.
2: And I went to Walmart looking for that yesterday, and they don't have it.
1: Oh, man.
2: I tell you.
1: Did you ask for it?
2: No, but I didn't see anybody to ask.
1: If you think about it, you know, tell them, and I guarantee you they'll get it.
2: Yeah, buddy. He's got me in the mood for that stuff. Now, I did like that as a child.
1: I'm going to have to try. Yeah, I used to love it. I remember my mama would do it in a big old pan. And again, it was very rare we ever had it.
2: Yeah.
1: But I guess the only thing, just put sugar and vanilla flavoring in it or what?
2: I mean,
1: is that all there is to it?
2: That's basically, and a little bit of cream, I think. You put cream in it.
1: Yeah, of course.
2: Or milk or whatever, but it was yummy.
1: Boy, I loved it.
2: And, of course, then they come out and said, you know, we've got radioactive and acid, and, you know, you're scared to death to eat the snow. And I'm thinking, we're falling on us. What's the difference?
1: Really? Really?
2: Oh.
1: There was so much stuff mixed in with our air, because I remember standing out there, you know, like barefooted, no shirt on, and summertime, and looking up at the airplanes flying over, dropping that Myrick stuff out. You know, I think that's what it was. It's supposed to kill fire ants. You know, your mouth open, say, "Whoa, look at that airplane." That's why I have.
2: We didn't have a clue, did we?
1: That's why I have 3 eyes now.
2: Oh, that's all right. It's good for you. More to see.
1: Yeah.
2: But I do like...
1: Hard to get glasses.
2: I do like to have a real big plate of either waffles or pancakes on a cold day with about a gallon of coffee. I mean, that's my idea of a good...
1: Yeah, that is a good warm,
2: that
1: warming feeling.
2: All day.
1: Yeah,
2: yeah,
1: I like it. Very
2: and as
1: good.
2: A child, of course, we had that chocolate gravy that we've talked about. That was always, that's a good warmer up.
1: I'm going to have to try that one of these days.
2: Now, it's not sweet. It's not pudding. You know. So it's definitely, if you're a chocolate lover, of course, we'll eat anything.
1: Yep.
2: If it's got chocolate in it.
1: Now, you just name me. I can.
2: But I'm just sitting up here. Now they're saying that we're supposed to get snow maybe tonight and tomorrow and tomorrow night.
1: Well, yeah, just be careful. Well, take care of their Sister Sue.
2: Well, you be good.
1: And your package, I hope, gets to you soon.
2: Well, I'm tickled to death because today is February 1st. We're finally out of January.
1: That's true. Yeah. It is the first day of February, isn't it?
2: Yes.
1: You're right.
2: January goes on forever.
1: Yeah.
2: It just lasts forever.
1: Well, listen, you take care. Have a great day.
2: You too.
1: We'll see you.
2: Bye-bye.
1: Bye-bye. 1-800-572-8255. 770-271-5755. 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

0: I always did like that song. 1-800-572-8255-770-271-5755. And speaking of Kentucky, we're just going to stay in at the Bluegrass State in Somerset. And here is Ann Vinsom. Hello, Ms. Vinsom.
1: Hello, Danny.
0: Good morning to you.
1: I like that song.
0: Me too.
1: Well, I don't have to think too long about my favorite snow day when I was in school because we only had one in
0: really?
1: The 12 years I was. From first grade to 12, we only had one snow day.
0: Where were you? Where did you grow up?
1: Here in Somerset.
0: Was it really? And you only had one snow day?
1: One snow day.
0: Okay.
1: I think it was 1960.
0: And
1: I'm not even sure that it was either we had 2 feet of snow or the furnace quit. I can't remember, but so since we went here in town, we didn't have buses. We didn't
0: okay.
1: ride school buses.
0: Okay.
1: Just got to school the best we
0: could. So you didn't have to worry about the buses running or anything.
1: No.
0: Or running off the road or nothing.
1: No.
0: Yeah.
1: And we just hated it when we'd get up in the mornings when there'd be a big old snow on and they'd have the radio on and there will be no school in the Pulaski County.
0: Oh, yeah. And then here you are inside the city and you're having to go. Boy, I bet that just tore your heart out.
1: It, and every time they would say, there will be school in the city schools.
0: Right. Go ahead, rub it in. Yeah, really. Go ahead, just twist that dagger in my heart.
1: Yeah, we just hated that. Sometimes they'd be out for 2 weeks, and we'd have to go every day. Of course, we got out a little earlier than they did because they had to make up some
0: time. That's true. So at the end of the year, I'm sure, you know, like you really were happy about it, but I know that had to hurt.
1: Yeah, it did. It really did.
0: Well, that's interesting because, you know, like you guys, of course, I guess, you know, the folks in that part of the country are pretty used to snow occurring on a semi-regular basis, aren't you?
1: Yes, except for the last few years, we've not had very much.
0: Really?
1: And that's okay with me because I don't like to get out in it anymore. When I was younger, it didn't bother me so
0: right.
1: much, but... I just assume not see another flake of snow, but I know a lot of people do like it. No, we've not had, last year we didn't have, we had hardly any last year, and we've not had any this year, but they are saying that we will get some, like Sister said, and I'm hoping they're wrong, but.
0: Yeah, well listen, whatever happens, I'm sure you'll be fine.
1: Well, I hope, but I also wanted to tell Sister that they do have, at the Walmart here, they do usually have lots and lots of that snow cream.
0: Do they?
1: I think everybody must be listening to Ludlow and they've gone down there and wiped it out.
0: It might be. It really could be. Hey, listen, I hope you have a great day.
1: Thanks, you too.
0: We'll see you, Ann.
1: Okay, right, bye-bye.
0: 1-800-572-8255-770-271-5755. The story of a tooth cracked by a cookie and a work-related injury. Does that have anything in common? Well, stick around. You'll find out.

0: 1-800-572-8255, 770-271-5755. Pulaski County, Kentucky, and we're going to talk with Jesse now. Hello there, Jesse.
1: Hi.
0: Hey, good morning to you.
1: Good morning to you.
0: How are you doing?
1: Oh,
0: we're just having a wonderful time.
1: Oh, I am too. I'm out of school today. And
0: oh, good for you.
1: I'm having my own snow day. Well, I have a comment about the girl in Science Hill who can't find any Mayfield snow cream.
0: Yeah.
1: There's just plenty down there at the Kroger. She goes and looks.
0: Really?
1: I always get it. Always. Oh. I get that and Moose Tracks. Mayfield Moose Tracks, my very favorite.
0: I love that stuff.
1: You like Moose Tracks?
0: Oh, too? Yeah.
1: Oh, my goodness gracious. No one can top it. No one can even touch Moose Tracks.
0: No, it just can't be done. I mean, that's just a fact. I mean, I don't care. They advertise with us, but it ain't the point of this. Whenever something's true, it's just true.
1: Yeah.
0: I mean, it really is.
1: It's not false advertisement. I wouldn't expect you to have false advertisement, and that's not false advertisement.
0: No. I mean, those folks, whenever they flavor something up,
1: they know
0: how to do it. Yeah, they don't scrimp on it.
1: Oh my goodness gracious. I just love the Moose Tracks, but, you know, but on a cold day, also, I wanted to tell you what warms me up. I love peanut butter and banana sandwiches.
0: Oh, really?
1: Yes. And you know what? I made one this morning.
0: Did you?
1: My boyfriend is the biggest fan of yours.
0: Oh, good for him.
1: He listens to you every single morning. He says, Jesse, guess who's on the radio? I'm like, oh, Rich, you know. He can't help it. He loves you. I'm like, well, I'm going to call in because I have a few things to say. So my peanut butter and banana sandwiches, it's still sitting in there waiting for me to eat it. I just had to call you and see how you were doing.
0: That's great.
2: Do you have to reheat it?
1: Huh?
2: Do you have to reheat it before you eat it?
1: You know what? I don't really care. I'll probably stick it back in the microwave. That's not a bad idea at all.
0: Yeah.
1: I'll probably do that. You know what? I might make myself another one and eat two of them this morning. I don't know.
0: You just reminded me of one thing I like to have on cold days, and it's a grilled cheese sandwich and some soup.
2: Tomato soup.
0: Boy.
2: It has to be tomato soup.
0: Yeah, tomato soup is great. I love it. A lot of crackers. But a grilled cheese sandwich, boy, I really love those things. With a lot of butter.
1: Yeah.
0: That's real butter.
1: Something good for lunch. I might do that for lunch.
0: There you go.
1: I'll consider that. So.
0: Hey, and I hope you enjoy your snow day, and say hello to that boyfriend for me.
1: I'll tell Rich hi for you. He'll love to hear from you.
0: Hey, good. Then give us a call sometime.
1: I'll do that. You give me a call if you ever need me.
0: All right, you got a deal.
1: All right.
0: Take care, Jesse. See you.
1: Bye.
0: Bye-bye. Yeah, Jesse's cool.
2: Danny, you probably heard about this representative or senator that was going to take the oath of office and use the Koran.
0: Yeah.
2: You heard about that.
0: Yeah, I did hear about that.
2: Well, we've talked about the Vent before. In the local Atlanta paper, they have this section called the Vent, where if you've got a short, brief, to-the-point comment, and it's pretty funny stuff, you call it in.
0: Yeah.
2: And one guy called in one week and left the message, and instead of elected officials placing their hand on the Bible when taking the oath of office, a more appropriate document would be the Constitution. And I thought, well, that makes a lot of sense.
0: Yeah. You know,
2: the Constitution would be good. Then the next day, in a rebuttal vent, instead of elected officials placing their hand on the Bible when taking the oath of office, a more appropriate document would be a comic book.
0: You might be right, especially for some of them.
2: I love that. Love that.
0: You know, I just thought about another thing. There's a great wintertime food for me is hot tamales. And there's this little place, and this is not a commercial or anything, it's just this little place down in D'Iberville, Mississippi, just maybe 2 or 3 miles north of the beach, and off of 110 there. If you're ever in that area, in Biloxi, Mississippi area, D'Iberville, there's a place called Doris's Hot Tamales. And it's one of these places to where it's not really a tamale stand. It used to be about 30 years ago. The lady started off selling these things. And I think it was 1976. Yeah, she'd cook them in a small kitchen in let me see here. I've got some information on it because they had the history on it. I was down there a couple of months ago and just had to stop by and get some. But she used to help her grandfather. That's what it was. And he would had push cart tamales. She'd sold for many years in Biloxi, and this lady learned how to make those tamales from this lady's grandfather, who she's talking about here. So it'd be the lady who was Doris, I guess. But those things are just absolutely wonderful. And I don't know how they do it, but I wonder if they have a tamale-making machine or something. I don't know if you can actually roll those things that perfect or not. I've tried making them at home, and they're okay. And I tried doing them like with the actual old-fashioned way by using corn shucks and all, and which is fine. A lot of trouble, but she uses those wrapper things around it, but every one of them is like uniform. But golly, boy, they're great. That's just a tip from Denny to you for if you're a hot tamale fan and you ever find yourself down in that part of the country, go in there and try it. Yeah, but you know, don't go in. You can't go in. You have to go to the front. It's literally a little house and next to where the lady lives in a residential area. 1-800-572-8255, 770-271-5755.

0: riding along, his hat was pushed back and his spurs was a jingling.
1: Yeah, on a cold, rainy, snowy day, break out the Jack Webb album and then play some Lorne Greene right after that.
2: Lorne Greene to go with it, boy. I tell you, you know how to party, don't you?
1: It is a party.
2: By the way, you know, we're looking for anybody who knows of anybody collects anything stranger than used lottery tickets.
1: Yes.
2: I've decided I'm going to start saving used staples.
1: That's just as bad.
2: Why not?
1: Yeah, apparently there's this guy in North Carolina, 67-year-old retired U.S. Navy diver, who collects used scratch-off lottery tickets.
2: Yeah.
1: He's amassed about $250,000, likes the aesthetic value.
2: A quarter million used lottery tickets. Well, how much space that takes up. That's just a pack rat wondering out loud.
1: Pack rat's gone mad.
2: But, yeah, used staples. I'm going to start collecting used staples. So if you see any laying around in the studio, just let me know and all.
1: You know, they're actually peddling, like, used bubble gum from celebrities.
2: Yeah,
1: they'll put that in a little container for you.
2: When Mick Jagger was in Atlanta one time, there was this hoop-de-doo high class, diner thing that people, stars like to go to. I don't know if it's still there or not. Buckhead Diner, does that thing still exist? Anyway, supposedly he ate in there, and some woman went over and got his sandwich that he had taken a bite out of, and I don't know if she sold it on eBay or what, but. That's weird. 1-800-572-8255. We're all over the place. It is a potpourri of ponderance, and yes, we don't care if it's a real word or not. We don't even know. But we're going to Dalton, Georgia right now, and here's Bill. Hi, Bill.
3: Hello, Danny.
2: Hello. You doing all right today, Bill?
3: Yeah, I'm doing pretty good.
2: Good, good.
3: I was sitting here watching the snow out there melt away.
2: So Dalton, Georgia's got a little bit, huh?
3: Yeah, we got... Looks like about an inch and a half, 2 inches.
2: So was it enough to shut things down? Did they have school and all that this or today?
3: No, no school.
2: No school. So it's an official snow day in Dalton, Georgia.
3: Yeah, most of the business places was opening up from 10 till 12 today.
2: Right.
3: They'd open up 10, 11, 12.
2: Yeah.
3: Some of the banks and all of that good stuff.
2: Yeah, okay.
3: It ain't slowed people down much. They're still traveling pretty good.
2: Yeah. And, you know, the thing is, there's so many people who live in the South now who have moved in from the North, and I know they think we're silly whenever we get so excited about a little bit of snow and make such a big deal out of it. But, you know, it's just unusual. It's just an unusual thing for us to see and experience.
3: Yeah. Well, this is the first snow. We didn't get much last winter, just a flake or two, but this is the first one we've had here in a year or two. But where I come from up there in Tennessee, up Maryville up there now, we had them up there.
2: Yeah, I bet y'all got quite a bit, didn't you?
3: Yeah.
2: Because you were like, that's kind of definitely a higher elevation.
3: About anything up there would be the schools would be all closed on account of so many riding the bus.
2: Right.
3: When I went to school, we didn't have no bus. We walked it.
2: Yeah.
3: Every day.
2: Uphill both ways, right?
3: Yeah, uphill, 3 miles away. I wrap toe sacks around my legs and take twines and tie them on to keep snow from getting on my clothes, on my pants, legs, and being cold by the time you get to school. When you get there, you unwrap them, and you got dry pants legs.
2: Yeah, boy, that's important.
3: Yeah, we didn't have no central heating or nothing. All we had was an old big pot-bellied heater there which you crammed full of coal. That was it.
2: Did the
3: one-room schoolhouse.
2: Did the kids bring the coal in for the teacher, or was that something that, did y'all do that? You know, in other words, was it a kind of thing where you would want to do it so we'd get you out of class for a minute or two?
3: Oh, yeah, we done that. Them big old coal buckets, old 3 or 4 gallon, you know.
2: Uh-huh.
3: You go out there and rake the snow off of it.
2: Yeah.
3: And fill them buckets up and carry it in there and keep that going. Anything like that to get out of school for a minute or two.
2: Yeah, I used to always volunteer to go out and dust the erasers.
3: Yeah.
2: I used to love to do that.
3: Well, in the wintertime, on a real dark day, if it was dark in there, there's no electricity or nothing. If it was dark, we'd sit in there and play games all day, you know.
2: Yeah.
3: Kind of some kind of games just pass the day away.
2: Uh-huh. What kind of games would y'all play, Bill? Do you remember?
3: Yeah, we'd play Guess What and another game there we'd play. We'd take two or three up at a time, and you'd go around and had them double, two people set to the seat.
2: Mm-hmm.
3: And a boy would go by and walk by where a girl was sitting. You sit down with her, and she told you to move on while you move on to the next until you find a girl would let you sit down by her.
2: Okay, all right.
3: Just stuff like that, you know.
2: Yep. Fine memories.
3: Something you didn't have had to strain your eyes or nothing.
2: Right. Well, listen, Bill, I hope you stay warm there and you take care of yourself, okay?
3: Well, I'm going to try to. We've got up to 33 degrees now, so it's melting pretty fast.
2: Yep. All right, well, take care then.
3: Bill Dart. We'll catch you tomorrow.
2: Probably, all right, sounds good. We'll be here.
3: All right.
2: All right, bye-bye.
3: Bye-bye.
2: 1-800-572-8255. Greater Atlanta calling area, 770-271-5755. George is here, Jenny Ainsworth.

0: all your track.
1: It makes you toe-tap. Lake Greenwood, South Carolina. And we're going to say hello now to John. Hello there, John.
2: Well, good morning.
1: How you doing, John?
2: It's so refreshing to hear two articulate and bright and clean guys.
1: You've been watching the news again, haven't you, John?
3: They certainly haven't been listening to us.
1: No, the Barack Obama comment that, who's it, Biden made?
2: Joe Biden.
1: Yeah.
2: I did leave out the African-American part.
1: Yeah, that's okay. But, he inserted the old the foot and mouth on that one, didn't he?
2: Yeah, kind of like, who was it? Was it Kerry or the other guy, man that wanted to have the vote from the guys who rode around with guns in their pickup trucks, too? I forget who that was.
1: Yeah, I don't remember either. But, yeah, that's easy for a politician to do, isn't it?
2: People just say, crazy Americans.
1: Yeah.
2: Texas Pete gives me a warm feeling.
1: What does?
2: Texas Pete.
1: Oh, boy, that'll do it. Texas Pete, yeah, I love that stuff. It's got a good flavor to it.
2: Last night, potato soup and cornbread and smoked sausage gave me a nice warm feeling.
1: Oh, man, yeah, you know, potato soup.
2: Now, that was good. That was
1: good.
2: I think today I'm going to fix some semi-hot wings.
1: Yeah.
2: I don't like them too hot.
1: Mm-hmm. Yeah, sometimes you can get them so hot, man, you just can't eat them.
2: Yeah, no, it's not.
1: And it's not fun.
2: Really enjoy them.
1: Yeah.
2: You mentioned Doris's Hot Tamales.
1: Yeah.
2: How about the place right across the street?
1: What is that?
2: Pedro's Southern Fried Chicken.
1: I'm not familiar with that one.
2: Well, you know, Doris is making the Hot Tamales.
1: Oh, yeah, I understand. Yeah, I understand. I'm a little slow. I understand, yeah. John, you got too much time on your hands when it's bad weather. I know. Whenever the sun's shining, you got to go to work.
2: How about collecting cigarette butts?
1: Collecting cigarette butts. Now, boy, that right there would be something to collect, wouldn't it?
2: Well, actually, you might be able to make a little money if you find enough cigarette butts.
1: Really?
2: You could strip them, you know, and save the tobacco.
1: Yeah.
2: And sell them to folks on the street who ain't got enough money.
3: Recycled cigarettes.
2: Right?
1: You won't do, John.
2: They,
1: listen.
2: You can sell them some cigarette papers and tobacco.
1: Mm-hmm. Boy, that sounds lovely, doesn't it?
2: Long hours, you know, but... You might pick up a few dollars here and there.
1: Yeah, you might. Hey, listen.
2: I think I hear the music.
1: Yep,
2: play.
1: You do. Take care, John. Have
2: okay,
1: a good
2: bye
1: day. Yeah. Boy, can you imagine what that flavor that would be in, loaded with kind of an ash burnt flavor? 1-800-572-8255. Dang near anything that's on your mind to what we're talking about for the remainder of the program. George is here, and I'm Denny Ainsworth, and this is the Fun Seekers Radio Network.

0: 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Or if you're in Metro Atlanta, Georgia, 770-271-5755. And now in for Ludlow Porch, who's taking a snow day, here's Denny Ainsworth.
1: Yes, right. Yeah, I just got a report from him. Somebody called and said they saw him going down Highway 136.
0: On a sled?
1: Right next to it on his snowboard. And he was doing a handstand. And they claimed they got a picture of it. So I don't know. I'm really looking forward to seeing that. Well, yeah, Lud and Nancy, they took a snow day, and I didn't see it. You know, they're, after a full day of snowboarding, then they'll be in by the fireplace looking out at whatever they can see of their beautiful view. Normally, they can see about 60 miles today, probably not quite as far, but they just know that that view's there anyway, and holding hands and sipping on a nice toddy this afternoon. Started off the day with the hot chocolate and coffee with a little marshmallow in there on top of that hot chocolate.
0: I hope he didn't make any ice cream out of the snow. Because in the 21st century, it's probably not a wise thing to
1: do. Probably better to go ahead and get the Mayfield stuff.
0: Yes, get the real thing.
1: 1-800-572-8255.
0: It's pretty bad when your rain is, you know,
1: I know,
0: tainted.
1: Yeah, it is. But, you know, so it goes. 770-271-5755. And we can talk about pretty much anything. We got a whole bunch of topics we threw out there, our potpourri of ponderance. And again, we still don't know if that's really a word or not, but we don't care. Right now we're going to go to, to Burnt Mountain. And up there in amongst all that snow, just, not far from where Ludlow is right now. And here's Burnt Mountain Betty. Hello there, Betty.
2: Well, good morning, Denny.
1: Good morning to you.
2: I tell you what, Luddy is justifiably AWOL this morning.
1: Yeah.
2: I can vouch for that.
1: How much y'all end up with, Betty?
2: At my house, and of course I'm several miles up the mountain from him,
1: mm-hmm.
2: but when I got up this morning, I made sure to go out and measure it before anything could start taking it away.
1: Yeah.
2: And out where I parked my car, I had 8 inches.
1: Wow, really?
2: I off of my screen porch to the screen door pushes out, and I had to just work and work to get open enough that I could just get around the edge and scoop away scraper before I could get the door open enough to clear the snow away. So,
1: well, I'm jealous.
2: It was absolutely beautiful. That was about 7:15 that I was doing that. And it was beginning to do a light rain, which was a freezing rain.
1: Mm-hmm.
2: And now it has compressed the snow, and but it's freezing on everything above ground. I'm still at 26 degrees, so it's going to make a big mess out of it because I was just out there checking and. And there's a slush now underneath the snow. So.
1: And you know that that's going to freeze and just be nothing but a sheet of ice. And,
2: exactly.
1: You can drive in the other stuff, and when it's just 8 inches of snow or something, you know, like with a four-wheel drive, you can get through that if you need to. I mean, if you absolutely have to, but, you know, just that ice stuff, it's kind of dangerous sliding off the top of a mountain, don't it?
2: when it does this, I am prepared to stay here, and I'm perfectly happy doing that because a good book, and of course I have plenty of wood, right now we're just encased in the cloud, and that has moisture in it, which is adding ice to the branches of the trees.
1: Well, I bet that's beautiful, too, though, isn't it?
2: It is.
1: Yeah.
2: It's absolutely beautiful. And the only good thing is, if you aren't planning to go anywhere, you can thoroughly enjoy it. It's like being in a cocoon.
1: Well, you know, one thing about it, too, where you are, if it stays like this for, for a really, really extended period of time, you can always get your bowie knife and go out there and kill you a black bear.
2: Well,
1: and bring
2: yes,
1: it in, cook and, it, and use the hide, you know.
2: I have done that.
1: Yeah, I thought you had. You know, that's part of living there, isn't it?
2: But talking about food, I have on the stove right now, almost ready to get into it, a pot of potato soup.
1: Oh, baby. You know, you're the second person today now who John mentioned from South Carolina a few minutes ago. He had some potato soup last night. And here you are having it today. You know what's going to happen? I'm going to have to go home and have some potato soup.
2: Oh, it's just one of those things that comes along with this kind of weather.
1: Yeah.
2: And I put a little onion in mine, so, of course, that makes everything, the house smell good.
1: Oh, yeah.
2: So, I'll save you some.
1: All right. I'll hold you to it now.
2: But, of course, you do understand what I have to go through now to even get any part of the show. I have to assume a position with one arm in the air, my legs crossed, and my mouth fixed just in a certain way in order to hear you on the Dalton station.
1: Right.
2: And I do appreciate them cranking it up just enough so that it sounds a little better than if I was underwater with a bad hearing.
1: Well, they were thinking about you, Betty.
2: Well, evidently they are, because who would ever think that you could pick up a Dalton station here well enough to actually hear it? But it takes a few minutes to catch you in between the Spanish speaking station and Dr. Laurel. But there's, if I keep my mouth fixed just right, I can get it.
1: We appreciate your efforts. Hey, listen, stay warm up there, and I know you will.
2: Oh, yes. I know how to do that.
1: Hey, take care. Have a good day.
2: All right. Thank you.
1: Bye-bye.
2: Bye-bye.
1: 1-800-572-8255. Yeah, one of the affiliates has gone dark, and we don't know what happened to them. I mean, they shut off and can't be found. You ever heard anybody steal on a radio station?
3: Where her other dreams.
1: Apparently, it must have happened. I'm talking about burglary, man. 1-800-572-8255-770-271-5755. A potpourri of ponderance. George is here, and I'm Denny Ainsworth. The lines are wide open. Join us.

0: And Denny, fresh off the wire, this story out of Dallas, Texas, a vulture has flown the coop at the Dallas Zoo. The African white-back vulture escaped from its holding pen. The vulture is described as having a black face and a beak, a brown body, and a white neck and belly with a wingspan of 4 to 5 feet. The bird was spotted outside the zoo on top of a nearby house. He's considered armed and dangerous.
1: I'll keep an eye out for him.
0: You don't get too many vulture stories these days.
1: No, you don't, especially escaped vultures. They just didn't happen very often.
0: I mean, the way this was written, you know, I added on the part that he's considered armed and dangerous, but that's what it sounded like.
1: Yeah, it is. I mean, that's a news story?
0: Yeah, it was a news story. You know, in a big town, Dallas is pretty big.
1: I briefly mentioned this thing right here a little bit earlier, too. This is just kind of odd. You know, these people in Europe sometimes can be a little odd anyway, but in Sweden, in Stockholm, a salesman had chipped a tooth on a cookie while visiting a customer. He's entitled to compensation for his dental work after a court ruled it a work-related injury.
0: Yeah. Run that by me again.
1: A salesman. He was visiting a customer.
0: Okay.
1: And he took a bite out of a cookie while he was visiting that customer and chipped a tooth.
0: Now, was the cookie supplied by the customer?
1: Well, let me get further into it here and see. I glanced at it a few minutes ago. All right. It says that the Swedish Supreme Administrative Court ruled in favor of the claim for state compensation, saying the injury was work-related because it occurred while he was on the job. That's it. Okay. The guy's name is apparently Cali Montel, I guess is how you pronounce it, but a 50-year-old man. He said, "I'm very happy. Everyone who is out on a job can have a snack, knowing that they are covered by occupational safety laws." And don't get any ideas if you're listening to me. I mean, unless you're in Sweden, because this was a Swedish court that ruled on this. But I've seen stranger things happen in American courts, too. But it does say here that it's been a legal battle going on since October of 2002. Yep, here it is, George, when this guy Montel bit into a cookie offered by a customer and cracked his tooth on a cherry pit. And the local social insurance office, you know, socialized medicine, right, denied him state compensation for the $570 it cost to repair the damage and rejecting his claim that the injury was work-related. And he went through two courts, dealt with the case before the Supreme Administrative Court issued its ruling, which cannot be appealed. This fellow Montel sells ceramic stoves, said he contacted the social insurance office Wednesday, but had not yet received the money.
0: So the moral of the story is, beware when giving a friend one of your cookies.
1: Mm-hmm. That looks to me like that's what you need to do, especially in Sweden.
0: You could be liable.
1: Mm-hmm. I wonder if we got anything stranger than that today.
0: Well, yeah.
1: That's pretty weird.
0: I do, Denny.
1: Well, we're going to have to hear about it in a minute.

0: I told you about this story, Denny, last week out of New Hampshire. And irony is just so ironic sometimes.
1: Yeah.
0: State, State Representative Charles Weed, that's W-E-E-D.
1: Yeah. It's really his name now,
0: yeah.
1: Weed.
0: Guess what he wants to do?
1: What?
0: He wants to decriminalize marijuana use.
1: Not Charles, Weed.
0: Which he says will free up police to tackle violent crimes. Supporters of Weed's bill say marijuana use is a victimless crime. Critics of the bill include the state attorney general, health officials, and groups representing the police and county sheriffs. I could just see the guy's campaign slogan, Weed for Weed.
1: And he's the same guy that for his college, when he had to write a thesis, he wrote it on dictators, he wrote it on Pol Pot. Sorry. I didn't mean to say that out loud. 1-800-572-8255.
0: Your mind's drifting this morning, Denny.
1: 770-271-5755. Speaking of dictators, now there's a segue for you. Now this right here, I mean, let me ask you. Whenever this happens, the city of Miami is planning an official celebration at the Orange Bowl whenever Cuban President Fidel Castro dies. Boy, man, that's somebody that, I mean, talk about somebody really hating you.
0: Yeah, I heard that story too.
1: Oh.
0: And what they're worried about, Denny, is that if he croaks over the weekend coming up,
1: yeah.
0: The Super Bowl being in Miami, it's just going to be even more of a mess than it is already.
1: What are they going to do? I mean, is it discussions by a committee appointed earlier this month by the city commission to plan the event? This is not something that just a few citizens just got together and said, you know, we're really going to have a big party over my house. Come on, Juan. We're going to get down and party whenever Castro kicks the bucket. Whenever Fidel is gone, we're going to, you know, crack open the rum and tequila or whatever. But this is the city doing this, Miami. They've covered issues such as a theme to be printed on T-shirts, what musicians would perform, the cost, and how long the celebration would last. Such a gathering has long been part of the city's plan for Castro's death, but firming up the specifics has been more urgent since Castro became ill last summer and turned over power to his brother, Raul. City Commissioner Tomas, I guess it's Rigolato, I don't know, a Cuban-American, came up with the idea of using the Orange Bowl, noting that the stadium was the site of a speech by President Kennedy in 1961 promising a free Cuba, and that in the 1980s it served as a camp for refugees from the Mario boatlift from Cuba. But, man, whenever there's an entire city the size of Miami planning to have an official celebration because the guy dies, whoa. Man. I take it they're not going to be burying him in Miami anywhere.
0: That's got to be a first, you know, declaring a big party for somebody's death.
1: I mean, that... I don't know what to say about that. That's just too weird.
0: Let's just hope old Fidel doesn't pass away this weekend.
1: Well, yeah, because of the problems it would be with... there's no telling how long before they'll ever even release the news. I mean, they're trying to make it out like he's still okay by putting his buddy Hugo Chavez and him in a picture together. I mean, that could have been doctored. But that's just the way it goes. Anything that's on your mind, what we're talking about for the remainder of the program, 1-800-572-TALK or 770-271-5755. George is here, and I'm Denny Eastworth, Fun Seekers Radio Network.

0: papers somewhere. There's got to be some staples in there. Now, are you talking about just loose ones or taking them?
1: Well, any used staples, and it can't be just wasted like this one right here. Here's a stapler.
0: Yeah.
1: See, I just wasted one. I mean, that one doesn't count. I mean, it has to have been used. Boy, this is a weird one. This one folds in an odd way. Anyway, I guess it's always nice to have something to look forward to, huh? 1-800-572-8255. As we go to Winchester, Georgia. They don't have a cathedral there, do they?
0: I don't know. We'll have to ask him.
1: Here's Bumpkin. How are you, Bump?
2: Good morning, cousin. Dana. How you is?
1: We're doing all right.
2: We ain't got a cathedral, but Joe put on a smooth dance with
1: that. Yeah. Winchester Cathedral just for the country Bumpkin.
2: Yes, sir. Yes, sir. Odd stories. But now let me get back to you.
1: All right.
2: What you just made there with your staple gun, your saving staple.
1: Mm-hmm.
2: If that thing's got
1: staple.
2: An odd bend to it, you might want to put it in your collection. See?
1: Well, maybe I should.
2: Yeah, see, anything odd.
1: Yeah, I mean, because it really did bend very strange. I'm going to try two of them here and see.
2: Okay, see if they both do the same.
1: Well, this one right here bent a little bit different.
2: Well, see.
1: This is just a very strange stapler.
2: Well, you ought to put that in your collection, see.
1: Of course.
2: Couple of questions for you.
1: Yeah.
2: First off, what's the difference in a buzzard and a vulture?
1: Well, both. I don't know. I thought both of them. I thought they was the same thing.
2: I did too. I described it to George as a buzzard being a country bird.
1: Actually,
2: and a vulture is a city bird.
1: Is that what it is? I know that, you know, what those California condors, those are considered vultures, but they weren't considered buzzards, were they?
2: I have no idea.
1: I don't either. We need
2: further discussion on
1: that. Yeah, we need somebody who's an expert on buzzards.
2: On vultures, yeah. let me tell you what gives me a warm, fuzzy feeling.
1: What?
2: A heater, a good heater.
1: Yeah. Any particular kind? You talking about a gas heater or a pot-bellied stove?
2: Well, both of them. I really like the pot-bellied stove, but my wife won't let me bring one in the house.
1: Yeah.
2: Ain't that a shame?
1: It is a shame.
2: And I live in the woods. Yeah. All this wood to burn.
1: I know. That's a real shame.
2: Yes, sir. My second question for you.
1: Yeah.
2: Is wood soy be fitting to eat if you cooked it in bacon grease?
1: Nah. No. Not to me, it wouldn't.
2: Well, what it would
1: do. Oh, you mean like that? You talking about that tofu stuff?
2: Yeah, that's soy food.
1: I can't imagine it.
2: I can't imagine.
1: I mean, I know bacon grease can just about take care of anything, but I don't know about that.
2: Well,
1: I could be wrong now.
2: Well, I don't know about would it be good, but it would put the weight back on you.
1: Well, yeah, true. I wonder if it'd be some kind of, like, implosion if you were to cook tofu and bacon grease.
2: Well, that hit me this morning. Soy has got to be good for something.
1: Yeah. Yeah, well, a lot of people swear by it.
2: Well, dogs eat it if you mix it up with something else.
1: Yeah. I remember back, there was something on the market, and when I was still living at home, it's been quite a while ago, obviously, but my mama was buying this so-called hamburger meat that was part, and it had soy, something of the mixed in with it.
2: Well, I remember.
1: And I remember, you know, when I first ate it, I said, yeah, that's okay. You know, I mean, it tasted all right. So it tastes pretty much just like a different type of burger. But then it got to where it's all I noticed was that taste.
2: Well, it was a scheme, see. Oh. They started off mixing like 75% burger and 25% soy.
1: Oh.
2: Well, and you know how them Yankees
1: are. And then before it was over with, it was the other way around, wasn't it?
2: Yeah. You know how they had it all soy.
1: I got you. All right.
2: But anyway.
1: It was a conspiracy.
2: Yeah. But now, buzzer story. I got a buzzer story.
1: All right.
2: Moultrie, Georgia, which is about 35 miles the way to I would say the crow flies, but I'm on this case, I'm going to use the buzzards.

0: Yeah,
1: of course.
0: They used to have, on the courthouse over there, they had, the buzzards started roosting there.
1: Uh-huh.
0: By the hundreds. I mean, it would just wrap that courthouse up. They got a big, beautiful courthouse in Moultrie.
1: Yeah.
0: Take a lot of pains and keep it just sparkling. And,
1: uh-huh.
0: And the buzzards was sort of messing that up, so they took they done everything. It took them a year or so to get rid of them, but they finally got rid of them, and they moved to Baconton. To the water tank.
1: Okay.
0: So we got about 300 buzzards roosting on our water tank.
1: Right to your true house.
0: Right now.
1: Right to your true house.
0: About 2 miles away.
1: Yeah.
0: And then,
1: boy, 300 buzzards?
0: Yes, sir. You
1: boy.
0: Ought to see them on a good warm morning about 9 o'clock when the sun's shining.
1: Man, roadkill ain't gonna last long at all around there, is it?
0: Well, we can't get them off the water tank.
1: You mean to tell me these are lazy buzzards?
0: I mean lazy. They won't move till 9 o'clock in the morning when it's pretty and sunny.
1: Yeah.
0: They just sit there like make me think of a siesta.
1: Well, you know, maybe this is a good way to boost tourism in Baconton.
0: You
1: know, like you can have, you know, the sparrows returning to Capistrano.
0: Yeah.
1: You could have, you know, like every year, the buzzards return to Baconton.
0: Well, I always thought it belonged to the buzzards, but I didn't know we might need to advertise it, but that's my word. Now.
1: It even has a nice flow to it, the buzzards return to Baconton.
0: Yes, sir.
2: It does sound nice. Here's the definition of a buzzard. It's a noun. It's a large North American bird that eats flesh. Nothing said about it being a city bird or a country bird.
0: How about vulture, though?
1: Yeah, what about vulture?
2: Well, I'll have to look up vulture.
0: You can't leave us high and dry like
1: yeah,
0: that.
1: Yeah, you got to find the other before the show's over. We'll find out what vulture, what it says.
0: Y'all have a good day. Don't let him off lightly now.
1: No, I won't. I'm going to keep on him.
0: If he don't look it up, put some bacon grease in his soy.
1: You got it.
0: See you later, brother.
1: See you. Right, bye-bye. Yeah, the buzzards returned to Baconton. I mean, I can see T-shirts and
2: that'd be a good song title or a book title.
1: Yeah. I remember the night the buzzards returned to Baconton.
2: You just got to think up of a three, you know. Well, I guess Robert Denny Ainsworth. You got to use three names, you know, to be an author.
1: Yeah, that's true. I can do that. We'll come up with that. We'll work on that.

0: Yeah, we've been talking about several things today, and not keeping anybody too tight on anything, really. But we're looking for what? You got any memorable snow days? It's our potpourri of ponderance today. Oh, by the way, George, have you found the definition of vulture yet?
1: I'm glad you asked me that question. I sure have, Denny. It's a person or thing that preys, that's P-R-E-Y-S, greedily, as in that vulture would sell out his best friend.
0: Oh.
1: That's just so one of the meanings.
0: It doesn't even have to be a bird, then.
1: It doesn't have to be a bird. It could be, you know, a person.
0: Interesting.
1: I like that better than any of the birds.
0: That one fits some people I know. Fits an ex-wife.
1: You talking about yours or mine?
0: It could be either one. I know both of them.
1: And neither one listens to this show.
0: I don't know if we can go. And that's a good thing, too. It's a good thing my wife don't even listen to this show. You know, here's the thing here. There's a guy in Italy. I don't know if you heard about this or not. There was a guy apparently must be like the, yeah, he says he's the richest man in Italy. A 70-year-old billionaire who owns like all kind of media, he's like a media conglomerate. A media baron is the way they have him put here. But he apparently had really upset his wife. And she said her dignity had been offended by her husband's behavior because he had apparently said something during a VIP party after a TV award show that was broadcast by one of his channels. And he told one woman, supposedly, quote, "If I weren't married, I would marry you immediately." And then another woman, he said, "With you, I'd go anywhere." And that really did not sit well with his wife. She said, "I see these statements as damaging my dignity. And I demand a public apology since I haven't received any privately." But he did. He apparently did a public apology saying, "Forgive me, I beg you, and take this public show of my private pride giving in to your fury as an act of love, one of many." Yeah, I got a feeling this old boy, I don't care how many billions of dollars he's got, he's liable to be apologizing from now on out. And he's 70 now, so ever how long he can live. And speaking of long life, you know, I heard just last week about the oldest person on Earth dying. Well, obviously, when the oldest person dies, then that's going to mean somebody else is the oldest person alive, right? Well, that I guess you say honor, passed to a lady in Connecticut last week. Emma Tillman became the world's oldest known living person last week. And then she died, apparently, Sunday night is when she died. She was 114 years old. I mean, you think about that. Think about all the things that have happened in 114 years. She was born on November 22nd, 1892, on a plantation near Gibsonville, North Carolina. President was Benjamin Harrison whenever she was born. Wow. But anyway, she had the title of oldest known living person for about a week, and I think she had some great philosophy that she lived by. Well, let me see if I can find this again before I'm running out of time already.
2: Back when I was a kid, life was going swell till something happened, blew everything to hell. That night, my daddy stumbled in, all pale and weak. Said a woman up the block just gave birth to a
0: I wonder why George would be playing this. 1-800-572-8255. 770-271-5755. We might put this on the second collection of bumper music. We'll be for our next archival show. But right now, I guess it's just a coincidence that we're going to Danielsville, Georgia. And here's the little weasel. Hey, Weez.
3: Hello.
0: How are you?
3: Doing great. How are you?
0: I'm doing fine. How are you doing?
3: I had a funny feeling I'd be next.
0: It's just a strange coincidence, isn't it?
3: Yeah, it is. Because it's funny, whenever I talk to Ludlow Porch on Fridays, it's always funny that George is always producing the show and plays that.
0: That's just, it just happens out that way. You know how strange, you know, things can happen.
1: Habit. Well, it's a habit.
3: Well, you know, I was thinking, I do need a theme song, you know.
0: Do you?
3: So, you know, that could be it right there, couldn't it?
0: Well, if you want to claim it as one.
3: Well, I mean, my other half, she calls me a geek.
0: Yeah. Yeah, she's already got you trained, don't she?
3: Yeah, she does.
0: You've been married, a month? 2 months?
3: Going on 6 months.
0: Is it? It been that long?
3: Yeah, sure.
0: Wow. Yeah. Man, time passing quick, but 6 months. Okay. Yeah. She's still newlyweds, but she definitely got you trained.
3: Yeah, she does.
0: Yeah.
1: That's longer than any Drew Barrymore marriage.
0: Yeah, really?
3: Listen, I wanted to ask you for your opinion on something.
0: Okay.
3: Okay. Now, I want you to give me your honest opinion when I ask you this, okay?
0: You sure?
3: Yeah.
0: Okay.
3: Okay. Now, if I was on American Idol, do you think I would have done pretty good if I had sang that song, the love theme to the Titanic?
0: Now, what exactly do you mean by good?
3: Well, I mean, you know, do you think I would have made it like to Hollywood?
0: Yeah, if you bought a bus ticket.
3: So you don't think I would have made it on American Idol?
0: Well. Yeah, you would have made it onto the show.
3: But I wouldn't have made it to Hollywood.
0: I don't think so.
3: You don't think so?
0: No. No, but you would have made it on the show, though, Weez.
3: You think so?
0: Yeah. You know, very early on, you know, like it's been for the past, or for the first several shows, you know. And who knows, you might have ended up with a recording contract.
3: You think so?
0: Possibly.
3: My dream, I see you. I feel you.
0: You what?
3: That's how I know you. Come on. Thank you. Thank you, George.
0: You know, it's amazing what can happen with a tape recorder, isn't it?
3: Yeah, really. Well, listen, y'all have a great day. I'll see you just by the end.
0: Say hello to Mrs. Weasel for us.
3: Okay, we sure will.
0: Have a good day.
3: Okay, bye-bye.
0: Take care. Bye-bye. Yeah, I don't know. He could have ended up with his own agent and recording contract. But, you know, that's better than some people who perform on there. And you know, the thing is, it's kind of sad, is the folks don't have anybody close enough to them to say, don't go do this. You're going to embarrass yourself. But there was, last night, there was a girl whose mama had tried to tell her not to go on it, but she didn't want to hurt her feelings by saying she couldn't sing. So she told her she was too ugly to go on.
1: Oh, gosh.
0: This is her mama. And, I mean, she didn't word it that way. She was just saying that, well, you're not the type that you're really looking for in your physical appearance to... But she was trying to gently keep her daughter from going on because she really was horrible.
1: What's amazing to me, Denny, is the sheer numbers that show up for the tryouts.
0: You know, 10,000 people.
1: You went there last year here in Atlanta. And
0: yeah, I was in line.
1: the sheer volume of people.
0: Mm-hmm.
1: And we're talking about maybe 90%, 95%, they're delusional.
0: Yeah. It's really weird. I mean... I bet if everybody was going to go on there and get them a waterproof tape recorder and put it in the shower with them, they might find out that Blue Moon doesn't quite sound the way that they think it does. We got to get out of here, don't we?
1: Yes, we do.
0: Well, George, I'll see you tomorrow.
1: See you in the morning.
0: And we'll be back in here tomorrow. Well, we're supposed to be. Let me know if you hear any rumors. He's George. I'm Denny Gaines.
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1: Well, good morning, Fun Seekers. How y'all out there in Radio Land? Good, I hope, because it looks like it's going to be a pretty day. And we like pretty days whenever we can. We're almost through this week. Been a fun week. Now, I got a question for you before we get too far into this. A question that maybe somebody can answer. Maybe anybody can answer. I don't know. If you divided the people of the globe up into groups, what group do you think would be the most inventive, the most ready to take it and run with it, to invent things? What group would that be? 35 to 55? No, I don't think so. I think if you did that and just turned them loose, the most inventive group on the planet would be children. Let me tell you why. We've proven this 20 times before, and we're going to prove it again this morning. Without any observation, without anything going bad, without having to buy things, the most inventive group in the world, I think, are the children. And we're going to set about proving that here in just a minute. Children will not be bored. They don't need adults to do anything with them. Turn them loose. Don't even speak to them, and they will find something to do. Let me give you a couple of examples. Number one, and the thing they like to do, and the thing they do best, they're going to invent a game. Some of them are going to have balls they use, some pieces of paper. We're just going to invent something to do with no help from adults. Just going to invent it. They're going to do things like fox and the hounds. Okay, Leon, you and Jerry are the fox. You get to run hide in the woods, and the rest of us are going to be the hounds, and we're going to come looking for you. That's an invented game, and they invent the rules as they go along. And you've done that yourself. You know that's inventive. They're the best. They're the best. They're funny, and they have fun, and they laugh when they should be crying, and they cry when they should be laughing. And I love them, and we're going to talk. We're going to talk about the children's games, and we want to hearken back to when you were a little guy, a little gal, what you did to entertain yourself when you got bored. What did you do? What did you invent? It is anything? Whether it's Fox and the Hounds, a great game. Great game, and you can play it boys and girls. And you don't need just a wooded area is all you need. And then you just take off. It is a wonderful feeling to be a child and to do a thing like that. And even I bet you a child invented checkers some way back there. I don't know, but I believe it. We had a game called Throw the Can, and we invented rules as we went along. We took a can, an empty can, put a couple of rocks in it, and then mashed it shut, and drew a circle in the street. And one person is it, the dreaded it, and the other ones throw the can down the street, and everybody runs and hides while it tries to get that can back so he can catch him and stop being it. Great game. Great game. Comic books. We not only saved our money and bought the 10-cent comic book, we made sure it lasted a long time because we kept on trading. The comic book traders knew who the other ones were, and they would trade with them, just like people trade horses and what have you. You could get up to 100, maybe 1,000 comic books. And everybody had their favorite, be it Captain Marvel or Wonder Woman or Dick Tracy or Donald Duck. All of those were fair play to for passing along or swapping with somebody. And that goes on and on. And those were mostly boy things that I mentioned to you. But the girls had things, too. Girls had paper dolls and regular dolls they got for Christmas. And they played house and jumped rope, very good at jumping rope, better than boys, I think. They played school where they were the school teacher, and they played church where they were the deacons, and all of that goes on and on and on. Back to the boys, only boys knew when yo-yo season started. When yo-yo season started, it was a mess. Because one day there were no yo-yos available in the stores, and nobody had them from last year. But the yo-yo season just started. You'd see one little boy on the corner with a yo-yo, and the next thing you know, 2 weeks later, everybody in the neighborhood was yo-yoing. We're going to talk about some yo-yoing. Even the picture show got into that. They brought some Filipino people, men, there, for a yo-yo exhibit, and they would have a contest on the stage. And after it was all over with, they would be in the lobby with a big knife, and they'd be carving things on a yo-yo. I think it cost you a quarter, 30 cents, something like that, to get something carved on it. I remember the one I bought one time, and may still have somewhere, was a beach scene with trees on it, palm trees, and the waves coming in. They carved that on there and charged you 35 cents for it. And you thought you were getting a bargain. And you got a keepsake. Yo-yos, big, big part of our childhood. You had it on when yo-yo season started, and I don't know what signal went out once it started, but everybody seemed to know when it was time to yo-yo. All right, we're going to talk about that. And we want to talk about it with you. 1-800-572-8255. Things you might remember. You might remember scrounging up four wheels the exact same size so you could make yourself a soapbox racer. It wasn't very good if it's just you. But if you found enough lumber and four wheels, you were set to go. A lot more we're going to talk about, and we're going to do it right after this. Stay tuned. We'll be right back.

0: All right, 1-800-572-8255. There were signals to us for what we were going to do. When April showers would come our way, hated that. But that was our signal together on somebody's dry front porch. In those days, not all of the front porches were open. You had some dry places on the front porch, and you got there and started a Monopoly game that could conceivably go on for 2 days, depending on what your mother said. 1-800-572-8255. What did you invent or what did you do when you were little to pass the time? And it's a good time to do it. Let's go to Miami and talk to my friend Lloyd on the radio. Hello, brother. How you doing?
1: Doing great, Dr. Porch.
0: Good.
1: Normally, anything I did in Oak Ridge was involved a gun. And if I didn't have any, I could invent one real quick, you know?
0: Yeah, your fingers, yeah.
1: Absolutely.
0: Bang, yeah.
1: Yeah, and of course, I was young back when it was Davy Crockett time, and I had that coonskin cap.
0: Yeah.
1: There wasn't an Indian anywhere you could find in Oak Ridge, Tennessee. I ran every one of them out, Ludlow.
0: Did you kill the rest, did you?
1: Oh, well, they just scared of me. They knew my reputation, got around pretty quick.
0: Yeah.
1: Now, one of the main rules was no girls.
0: Yeah, no girls.
1: Till it was about 13, then things changed for some reason. I don't know why.
0: Yeah, then it was all girls.
1: Yeah. Oh, let's see if we can find something to do with them. Anyhow.
0: Yeah.
1: And Army. Of course, my brother was in the Army and military police, so he'd always bring me stuff home, like a hand grenade, you know. You know, one of those dummies or something I could play with and a helmet. And I was something else out there, buddy.
0: I'm sorry. You mentioned your brother's in the Army.
1: Yes.
0: When I was that age, everybody I knew or thought I knew was in the military.
1: Absolutely.
0: War was just boiling, you know.
1: Yeah. All my uncles and everybody was in there. There wasn't any question about it. That's just what you did.
0: Yes, exactly.
1: So, and it wasn't a big deal. It's just like, hey, that's just the way it is. You know, there wasn't nobody made a big deal out of it. But and we always had to go somewhere where we could hide. Whether it's up in a tree or in a cave. And or out in the woods, underneath the house, and if it was bad weather, get a sheet. Mama would give you a bed sheet so you could drape over a bunch of chairs and stuff.
0: Yeah.
1: And you had a place in there where you could go in there and do some stuff. You know.
0: You had a fort made entirely of a bed sheet.
1: Absolutely. And if it's when it snowed in Oak Ridge, you could build. I mean, I've got pictures where we built big forts out of snow. And had snowballs and them snowball fights. Lord, weren't those the best days in the world?
0: Yeah.
1: I mean, just doesn't get any better than that. But, you know,
0: Complete freedom.
1: Yeah, and, you know, children back then, though, like you said, would find something to do. Now children, and that's one of my pet peeves, is we'll go to someone's house, and I got to have a 10-year-old child there listening to every word the adults say. You know, they're bored. Now they can't.
0: Yeah.
1: Go to their room and play with their $1,000 computer or look at their $900 color TV or get on their iPod and all this other stuff that we're making idiots out of them nowadays.
0: We're taking that spirit of invention away from them, I think.
1: Absolutely.
0: Television is a wonderful thing. Television is a good educational device, and I like television a lot. But it's not good for children.
1: No, absolutely not. And anybody that looks at what's on TV during the day when children are home, and I mean just the regular television shows, and they wonder what's happening to the morals of our society, it don't take long to figure that out.
0: Well, but it's also a good teacher. I mean, if you can get them in front of that History Channel, you can teach them anything you want to teach them and not say a word to them. Let the television teach them.
1: That's true.
0: So it's a mixed blessing.
1: Yeah, it is. It was like the computer or anything else, you know, and a gun, you know, you always hear about all these people that are getting killed and everybody comes out and raises Cain about it, but you don't hear the thousands of times people have actually protected themselves or saved their lives with one, too. So it's like any other tool. It's just according to how you use it. You know, it's just like your radio show. That's why yours is so unique. We don't have to listen to the same old mess we hear all the time. It just upsets us. And you know, that brings up the subject, Ludlow.
0: I wish I had time.
1: Well, listen, just real quick. Have you and Denny ever thought about doing this for a living?
0: Oh, yeah, we thought about it.
1: I love you and mind me be listening to you.
0: All right, you take care of yourself. 1-800-572-8255. We'll be right back. Stay with us.

0: The Wild Wild West, 1-800-572-8255. Go to Somerset, Kentucky, and talk to my friend Bob. Hello, buddy. How you doing?
1: I'm doing great, Ludlow. I remember one time when the imagination got us, well, it didn't get me, but got some of my classmates in a lot of trouble at school. We were in the fifth grade, and that's as far as it went in that little school. It's a big school then that I went to, and the city police used to provide us with what they call safety books. Some merchants got together and paid for it, and the police gave us to us as a PR thing, and we could color them, you know, when we were small kids. By the time we were fifth grade, we're a little bit long in the tooth for that. So we had them in our desk, and we hadn't been coloring them, and some genius got the brilliant idea to make dice out of them, the backs of them with tape or something. I don't know if I forget how it was done. Anyway, they shot craps for pencils. and our teacher was getting a little bit old, and she was a little slow. And she said, I can't understand why I can't find any loose pencils in this classroom. And some kid would have, she didn't check some kid's desk because he had a fortune in it. And finally the word got out. So there's always a snitch, you know.
0: Oh, yeah.
1: So the snitch told, and well, next thing you know, here came the intercom. And so-and-so needs, I won't need to see so-and-so in the office. And of course, it was the old execution thing. And about 35 or 40 boys got paddled out of that deal.
0: All because of one?
1: Yeah.
0: See, that's letting rules be our masters and not our servants.
1: Yeah, and, well, I'm glad to tell you I was not one. I was afraid of that paddle, and that kept me out of that particular situation, but I remember it very well. Also in our neighborhood where I grew up, there was a huge old rent house, and I don't know how many people have lived there over the years. Finally, a guy bought it back in the middle 70s and lived there for years now. But anyway, it had all kinds. It had a foyer and all kinds of doors. And we discovered that what was used for closets was a passage all the way around the house. So in our little minds, we thought that had to do with some kind of secret agents and all that stuff, you know. And come to find out, I found out in later years that house had been a funeral home back around 1900. So the passage was a way to move bodies around without going through each room and everybody seeing, you know. So, yeah, but
0: what a rumor to spread around among your friends.
1: Oh, yeah, and we were just sure. See, I became about a fourth grader about the time the 100th anniversary of the Civil War. So everything had to do in our little minds with the Civil War. So that would have been a passage that Morgan raided in our part of the country, and that had something to do with Morgan, I remember. Big line, you know.
0: If it didn't, you made it. You know, you made it. You rearranged the truth there a little bit. And Mr. Morgan was right in the middle of that house.
1: Oh, yeah, absolutely he was. And when we got older, I always enjoyed imaginative games more than I did sports. I'm a poor athlete. And we would play. The last thing we got to play, even I think when we were in the sixth grade, was when we stopped doing imaginative play. We played war, and we would play it absolutely for hours.
0: Yeah.
1: And the biggest fight was over who was dead.
0: I shot you first.
1: Yeah, you're dead. I am not, you know. Have a great day, Ludlow.
0: All right, buddy. We'll be right back. Stay with us.

1-800-572-8255. If you really got lucky and at Christmas time you got some of the little metal cars or the little rubber cars, then you were all set. You could kind of collect those things, and you make little roads in the dirt, whatever you had. You do it indoors or outdoors, but I found it more fun to do it in the make little roads in the dirt, and you take flower boxes or whatever your food came in from the grocery store, and make them into stores and jail and what have you, and create a whole town connected by the dirt roads that you had made. And that could be, that could go on for days with that town. And you remember the round boxes? They were completely round and large, and they held Quaker oats or that sort of thing. Made a great fire. You could put one of those in the middle of town, and for some emergency or imagined emergency, those would burst into flames. And they burned real good because they were round, just like a chimney. Oh, yeah. Would not be bored at all. And the guns he mentioned a while ago, the guns could be fingers. You had to have a gun. Guns could be fingers. Just point your fingers at them and say bang. And you had yourself a gun. Or you just pick up a stick and use that for a gun. You could also use that to raise a wounded comrade just by saying that you're the doctor and rubbing that stick over the imagined wound and saying, fix, fix, fix, fix, fix. Childlike, yeah, but gobs of fun. And there were the animals. You got on Easter time, you got, if you were lucky, you got a little duck, or you got a little bunny to play with. Great fun. Great fun. And you'd be surprised how many hours you could pass playing with a duck. And if you had a number three wash tub, you could watch that little sucker swim round and round and round. Great fun, great fun. But you can't. You learn one thing: you cannot teach a duck to swim. They either know or they don't know. How about marbles? Did you ever play marbles? Did you play for keeps? My mother tried very hard to teach me that gambling at my age was a bad thing, and that she wished I wouldn't gamble. And a matter of fact, if she knew I'd won some marbles from somebody, she made me give them back. Yeah, and that was really spoiled everything, because I had a Prince Albert can that I carried the marbles in. You carry them in your back pocket of your jeans, and they don't even rattle. So, give me a call, 1-800-572-8255, and tell me about your adventures. Who was it said it? I can't think who said it, but might have needed a hiding place or a club, as we called it. Unfortunately, I didn't have anybody in my family who had grown up who had the time or the inclination to make a treehouse. I always secretly longed for a treehouse and could picture myself playing for hours in one. But I never had one. Everybody in my family was either working or not a very good carpenter. But a treehouse was one of the things that I had wanted. Dirt clod fights, anytime we could find a field that had been plowed up. You got fresh, hard dirt clods. And you chose up sides, or it was just a standard thing to carry one of those things with you and throw it at somebody. And when you threw the first one, then you had half the kids in the neighborhood throwing dirt clods. And if you're lucky enough to have a cow, then you probably had some corn cobs around, and you could throw wet corn cobs. A fierce weapon.
1-800-572-8255 is our number. It is going to be a nice day. It looks like now, maybe too early to tell. Maybe too early to tell. Jump in here and join us, Fun Seekers Radio Network, and we'll be right back. Stay with us.

Everybody over the age of about six had a BB gun. Now, I never bought my kids a BB gun. I was afraid to until they got much older than that. And I never quite understood how they, our adults, were so free with giving us BB guns. Obviously, we were too little to know the danger of them. And he was sometimes too little to cock the thing, the BB gun. But give them to us they did, and with I guess, pretty good results. I never knew anybody that was, people be stung with them, you know, may have a little whelp on them, but I never, you know, had the famous don't shoot, you'll put my eye out thing to happen. But they did, they kept on doing the thing. And dartboards. I got a dartboard every Christmas. Dartboards didn't last long at my house. We got a dartboard every Christmas. And when you look at a dartboard and the darts, it just screams out at you to throw those at your little brother or throw those in the house. It's fun and it passes the time, but boy, are they dangerous. If you were as adventurous as we were, most people, very dangerous, very dangerous. But a great game, you know, they were. You got so many points for such hitting in the middle of the game, and wonderful stuff. I mean, if you just could keep your little brother from throwing him into the wall or the ceiling or something. But that was dangerous. That was dangerous. And then we'd all, not Christmas time, but. Sometime during the year, we'd all go to Cherokee, North Carolina, and you just had to have one of those bullwhips, so-called bullwhips. Fun to play with. And you had several heroes that on in the movies that were good with the bullwhip. And there was a guy named Whip Wilson and Lash LaRue, and I'm trying to think of the other one. Zorro was a bullwhip guy, too. Still dangerous, still painful. So give us a call. 1-800-572-8255. How did you pass the time when you were a little guy to keep from being bored? What did you invent? What did you invent? How about something with a basketball? Many, many games with a basketball you could play, you know, horseman, one of those things, and do the hours. And if you had enough room and enough people, you could just spend the day under that basketball court. If you had one guy there that was too tall, he ruined it for everybody. Yeah, you know who I'm talking about. Ruined it for everybody. So you won't want to take it away from him and go shoot. Shoot the darts. 1-800-572-8255. Did you have sewers in your neighborhood? Now, if the rural kids miss the sewers, and I'm not talking about sewers that come from bathrooms and anything. I'm talking about sewers that took the water away when it rained. Those were the greatest things. We played in them constantly, and nobody was ever hurt. Nobody ever saw a snake. That's what my mother used to say. Snake's going to get you. Spiders are going to get you. Nobody ever got done by either one of them. And it's a great place to hide from the big kids. You could follow them from street to street. And they were clean. I don't know how they did, but just they had a layer of sand in the bottom of them. But that didn't slow you down. That did not slow you down. Do that for hours when it comes to hide and seek. And when it comes to hide and seek, we were very fortunate in our neighborhood, more boys than girls, and the boys roughly the same age. And when it would start to be sundown, be just a little bit dark, somebody would say, let's play hide and seek. And you would find out who was going to be it, and the it person would lean his head up against a tree so he couldn't see and count to 500 or 100 or whatever had been agreed upon. And then people would hide everywhere.
under cars, in cars. Great, great fun, great fun. Children, the greatest citizens on the planet, because they got so much energy, and they turn that into games, into contests. And I wasn't kidding about the Monopoly game during a rainy period. Oh yeah, you get that at somebody's house in the morning, 5 or 10 kids, and start a Monopoly game that would last into the night, and that you would sometimes you'd bring a lunch, and that's the truth. All right, give me a call 1-800-572-8255. What did you do when you were little to keep from being bored? Another thing we did, and I guess this was just all boys, we played touch football in the street. Now, we lived in a city, but it was a little bitty city, and very few cars came through there, and we could have great, great football games, touch football. And it had very sophisticated plays, like, you know, go down by the mailbox and I'll throw it to you. That was sophisticated. And when a car came along, he slowed down and you got out of the street. Oh, I guess some motors must have really been ticked off to have to slow down for a bunch of kids playing football in the street, but you never knew when somebody was going to run over you, so you were very, very careful. 1-800-572-8255. If you had sheets of paper and a garbage can, indoor or outdoor garbage can, you could wad that paper up into a ball and make believe it's a basketball. And you could shoot that thing indoors in relative safety. You can't break a thing if you got a ball made out of paper. And that was a help. If you prove to your mother or somebody that you were careful and you weren't going to break anything, you could play basketball in the house. 1-800-572-8255. The marbles, the yo-yos. Yo-yos were great fun. I was never very good at the yo-yos, but a lot of the kids were. And the contest that they had on the stage of the theater, were normally the older kids, the kids that could do around the world or walk the dog or that sort of thing. But when they got into the lobby up there, if you had been smart enough to save a quarter or 35 cents, you could not only buy a genuine Filipino yo-yo, you could have him carve your initials on it, or carve anything on it. I guess they had these big stiletto knives, and I expect they made a lot of money because that was really a sport at that time. I know that's hard for somebody to imagine that was not around then, but that was considered a real sport, and there was 10 or 15 tricks you could do with one of those yo-yos. It's wonderful. All right, gang, 1-800-572-8255. We'll be right back. Stay with us.

0: along the line.
1: Right. Great song, great song. 1-800-572-8255. I will never forget my ninth birthday, because that was the age that you had to be a Cub Scout. And I thought being a Cub Scout was the neatest thing in the world. So I waited for that day, and I already had a den picked out, which I'm going to be a member to, and it was just wonderful. Only one place in Atlanta you could buy the uniform or anything Cub Scout, and that was in Rich's Department Store. And I don't know how long it took me to get my mother talked into buying a complete uniform, but I managed to do that. And that was no small item. I don't know how much money it was, but you couldn't be a Cub Scout without the uniform. I mean, any fool knows that. And we did. My mother took me there, and everything, the neckerchief, everything, the whole works, the little hat, and I really, really thought I was something. And I don't remember how long between meetings, but I would always think, my goodness, I hope this meeting will be next week or what have you. And we had a couple of people who, den mothers, we had a couple of den fathers, but they planned things like like hikes way out in the woods. And when you got a hike going, they would be following a truck or a car or something, somebody with food, with food and water. So we didn't exactly survive on our own, but we had a couple of places, a place called Bert Adams, where it had a kind of rickety-rackety cabins that we stayed in. That was, I guess, maybe that was the first time I'd ever stayed away from home overnight, was at one of those camps. But, boy, the Scouts were just a wonderful thing for me, just a wonderful thing. It taught us a lot of things. It taught me a lot of good stuff. It taught me a lot of boring stuff, too. I thought learning how to tie knots was as boring as it got. And nothing has ever happened to change my mind right about that. Knots. And why they had to bother little Cub Scouts with a big knot that would hold anything, I'd never know. But they all were very insistent about you learning those knots. And they taught me the knots, but they never taught me to enjoy it. And that's good. So, 1-800-572-8255. Any great Monopoly players out there that learned to Monopoly on the front porch of somebody in the rain? I'd like to hear from you. 1-800-572-8255. It's a wild, scary world out there when you were little. And along the way, good things happen that turn it into a paradise for you. Like your first bicycle. Yeah, that's your first brush with independence. A boy or girl, first brush with independence is with a bicycle and you can go around the block. Give us a call, 1-800-572-8255. Want to hear how you kept from being bored. We'll be...
2: And the ball goes up like the moon so bright, swings his bat with all his might. And the world's as still can be, and the baseball falls. And that's strike three.

0: 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Now, here's the Porch.
1: Well, welcome back, gang. I'm glad you're still here. We're talking about the simple fact that children will not be bored when left to their own devices. What did you do to keep from being bored? Did you have yo-yos? Anything? Did you ever dig a cave? What could be more dangerous than digging a cave into Georgia red clay? Were you a comic book collector? And you girls, where did you get all the paper dolls you had? A lot of paper dolls for the girls. And how did you learn to jump rope like that? Little boys could not ever do that. Board games, Monopoly, that sort of thing. Foot racing, bicycles. Do you remember the feeling of independence when you got your first bicycle? You could go to China if you wanted to, and nobody could stop you. But you didn't get to cross the street. Mama said no. 1-800-572-8255. Were you a Cub Scout, a Boy Scout, a Girl Scout, or a Brownie? Any of those fine organizations? Give us a call. 1-800-572-8255. Let's talk to my friend Sister on the radio. Hello, sis. How you doing?
2: Hi. I'm doing fine. It is a beautiful day here in the neighborhood.
1: It's doing all right here.
2: Yeah, we could actually use some rain, believe it or not, even after all that stuff we had the other week. We still could. I just do not like to drag the water hose around the house and water my fires. I'm lazy.
1: All right. Well, you know, pray for rain every night.
2: Yeah. Let's see. Probably the first thing I ever got into that got me in trouble was making mud pies. And
1: yeah.
2: I remember I used one of my teacups or something, and I, you know, got the water and the mud and stirred it up and put them in there and pressed them down in that teacup, and then I flipped them over and I let them dry on the curve. Well, you know, being a kid, you know, you're kind of curious. You want to, if they're mud pies, you know, you want to eat one. So I remember taking just one bite. And I tell you what, I have been traumatized ever since I took that one bite because I got worms. My mother didn't explain to me. She just said, you've got worms. And I had to go to the hot doctor and take all that god-awful medicine. And I thought I had those red worms that you dig up to go fishing with.
1: Yeah, red wigglers.
2: Yes, yes. And I, like I said, that has traumatized me ever since.
1: Well, I think it's you stopped eating mud pies.
2: Yes, that one bite did it. You know, that cured me of that.
1: Oh, that's funny.
2: Have you ever saved your popsicle sticks and you finally talked your mother in and out of that glue bottle? And you remember that old glue bottle? It was clear and it had that red stopper on top and you had to squeeze to get the...
1: One drop.
2: Uh-huh, yeah. One drop. Well, by the time you were done, whatever making you were going to make with those, you know, airplanes or a house or whatever you were trying to do, by that time you had your fingers glued together. And then you had to go tell your mother that, you know, I'm stuck, and then she would have to pry those fingers apart. So that was fun.
1: That part of growing up.
2: Yes, yes. And, of course, I had my table and chairs, and I don't know who... What is the name of those people out at Las Vegas in the casinos that deal out the cards? They've got a name.
1: Well, the dealer.
2: Well, they've got another name, but I think I was born to be that.
1: Yeah.
2: Because when I was very small, if it was a rainy, you said rainy afternoon, if I didn't play with my dollhouse, someone introduced me to solitaire. And now, it's kind of hard to play solitaire with old maid cards, let me tell you.
1: Yeah, I can imagine.
2: Yeah, but, you know, we had rook, and so you could sort of do it with, you know, because you had four colors in rook, and so you could sort of do that. And so I would sit out there on a rainy afternoon at my table and chair and play solitaire and smoke a red crayon. I thought that was fun.
1: It meant you were grown. You're old enough to smoke crayons.
2: Yes. Yes. And so, by golly, you know, I think I should have been in Vegas. I really do.
1: Yeah.
2: Yeah. Let's see. Hopscotch. Now, we didn't have chalk. That was rich. So we found us a rock that would make the marks, and then we

0: we would, have it out. We'd get right out in the middle of the road, of course. Luckily, most streets we lived on wasn't too heavy trafficked, and we would get out there, and we could play, all day with just that hopscotch. You could either do a circle or a straight line, but, we could do that. And then, of course, you would swipe your mother's clothesline and jump rope. And
1: yeah.
0: You had to have at least two, because you could tie one end up to a post or something and have the other one at the other one turning, but it was better to have three, three girls.
1: Yeah.
0: Yeah, this was a girls' game. Boys just didn't, they just didn't jump rope.
1: They sure didn't, only sissies.
0: Yes. And then, of course, dress up. You would raid your mother's closet and find anything that wasn't tied down. And you could only join in the fun if you brought something from your mother's, closet. You had to bring something. And so we had this one little boy in the neighborhood that liked to play with girls better than boys. And so, he would bring his mother's stuff. And so we would tolerate him because he had pretty good, stuff. And let's see. And then, of course, if you got bored and if it was just dull, you could always drink bleach or eat lye or crawl into one of those cupboards under the road just to get the mothers in an uproar.
1: And it worked every time.
0: It worked every time. But we had fun and we survived it all. I don't know how we did, but we did.
1: Well, we did. We all had different methods. Some people never heard of a yo-yo and somebody.
0: Yes. We had toys, but it was just more fun to get out and, make this stuff up.
1: Yeah, I remember, and I bet you do too, when you could walk down the street for two blocks and see five hopscotch courts.
0: Oh, yeah.
1: On a sidewalk or in the street. The little girls were busy at that all the time.
0: Yes. And, I can remember, as soon as it was, barefoot weather, you were outside from dusk, from daylight to dark. And, you walk your neighborhoods now, and you don't see kids out playing anymore. I think it's really sad.
1: It is sad. It is sad.
0: Because we had a blast. We just had a blast.
1: Well, we did, too. And I don't think I ever even knew how to play hopscotch until I got grown, because that was the little girls' game.
0: Well, there you go. Of course, they wouldn't let us play fort. We weren't allowed. They didn't want us around. So we had our revenge on them.
1: Did you ever dig a cave?
0: No, never did do that.
1: I look back on that, and I can see that in my mind, and I look back on that, and the one we dug was probably 10 feet deep.
0: Wow.
1: 8 or 10 feet deep. But had about 12 or 13 kids involved in it.
0: Yeah.
1: And when I think about that, when that thing could have caved in, at any second, and killed everyone.
0: I know.
1: I gotta go, my love. You take care of yourself.
0: I'm gonna go smoke a red crayon. Have a great day.
1: Bye bye.
0: Bye bye.
1: We'll be right back. Stay with us.

0: 1-800-572-8255. If you were invited to a birthday party at a little girl's house, no question about what you were going to get her, because they all like this. Just go to Woolworth, get on your bicycle, go to Woolworth, and buy a paper doll book. Apparently, I never bought one, but apparently there's 20 or 30 pages of paper dolls for little girls.
1: Remember, my sister used to cut pictures out of the Sears catalog.
0: That was a good one. And you know, another good one, Denny, that if Brenda Starr was in your newspaper, every Sunday, I guess, when it was colored paper, there were Brenda Starr cutouts.
1: Yeah, they were, weren't they?
0: Yeah, and they were much in demand. I would imagine for little girls to have their own paper doll book was a pretty big thrill, because that was something you couldn't draw yourself without looking like an amateur. And in a local paper, of course, Brenda Starr was constantly being kidnapped.
1: Yeah.
0: And she was a very bad person, because she got kidnapped in church, everywhere else. Popular, very, very popular. And I don't know how much the paper dolls had to do with the popularity of Brenda Starr.
1: You know, when Sister mentioned the popsicle sticks.
0: Yeah.
1: I remembered something we would do. We would take five popsicle sticks, and you kind of made them into a sort of a triangle.
0: Yeah.
1: And kind of latticed them to where they were, like, you know, overlapping, to where they would hold themselves together.
0: And we call that pig pen.
1: Is that what it was called?
0: That's what I called it.
1: I never remembered a name for it, but I have one right here in my hands now.
0: Really? How long did it take you to make it?
1: Well, it took me a few minutes because, well, I guess it's been less than 10 minutes since she mentioned it, but it took me a few minutes to remember how to lay them in here. But it ain't exactly pretty, but it's effective.
0: Yeah, it's fun.
1: You know, listen, as I throw it up against the wall.
0: Yeah.
1: Right, here we go. All right, let's see. Yeah, there it goes.
0: There it goes. There it goes.
1: And now you ask me, like, where did you get five popsicle sticks from?
0: Yeah, where did you get five popsicle
1: sticks? And then I say, oh, how silly, Lud. I'm a pack rat. Of course I had five popsicle sticks.
0: and you just kept them, right?
1: Yeah, I did. Actually, I keep them in the little around the toolbox area. A few of them at a time. They're great for like spreading glue or whatever.
0: Yeah. Our dairy, whatever it was, we called them hockey sticks. Hockey sticks. Same thing. But they had a constant contest rolling that if it has the name of the dairy on that stick, you could turn it in and get a fresh one. I don't know anything about that, but it did. It didn't work because my mother was buying me hunkies and I'd eat them down and lick off that thing and clean as a pin, clean as a pin.
1: I lost one of my popsicle sticks and I only have four now, so I can't make it anymore. Yeah. I don't know where the other one went.
0: You know what I was convinced of?
1: What?
0: That it was a ripoff. That the mafia was doing that to make you eat more popsicles.
1: Of course it was.
0: I said mafia was big into hunkies. 1-800-572-8255. We'll be right back. Stay with us.

0: All right, 1-800-572-8255. Denny, I had the mafia figured out long before Godfather came out. I knew exactly what was going on by watching the teachers. I had somehow came into the possession of a water pistol that you could shoot five times. It held five squirts. And I thought that was the most wonderful thing in the world because we were still having neighborhood water fights at the time. So one day at this Colonial Hill School, Ms. Dent was the principal there, and a sweet old lady never lived. So there was some talk about there being a water pistol fight in the boys' restroom. So, of course, I went in there with my automatic squirter, and Ms. Dent came in right after me, and I was horrified. There was a woman in the boys' bathroom. Not only that, but a woman of authority. And she took all the BB guns, I'm sorry, the water pistols, including my five-shot water pistol. She just took that randomly away from it, no receipt, no anything. and I didn't know what she did with it. It was gone, gone, gone. I never saw that again. And that was a heartbreaker because somebody had paid up to a quarter for that thing. So many years go by, and by this time, I am a city fireman, complete with a uniform and everything. And we were doing a fire inspection of that same little school. It had three grades, first, second, and third, strangely enough. And there was Miss Dent. And I walked up behind her and said, "Miss Dent," and she whirled around. I said, "Give me back my water pistol." And she not only remembered the occasion, she remembered who I was. But she didn't give it back to me. My theory was anything that the teachers took up from you, be it a water pistol, a slingshot, anything like that, they sent it back to the mafia. The mafia sent it off to the yo-yo factory, and they made their money off of that. That's what kept them going.
1: Yeah, it was a grand conspiracy, I'm sure of it.
0: And I said, when I get grown, I'm going to be an FBI agent, and I'm going to kill me some school teachers. But I never did. We had a good chat. But you know what? She never volunteered to go get my water pistol.
1: You have to wonder how many she ended up with over the years.
0: Oh, can you imagine, Denny, a five-shot water pistol? I can't stand the ecstasy of that like this day.
1: I wonder how many pocket knives our principal had.
0: I know one every Christmas I was there because I had a little host on my boot. Precious memories, how they linger. Give us a call. We'll be right here. Stay with us.

0: man.
1: All right, 1-800-572-8255. I wonder, and somebody's going to have to call me. I wish a girl, would call. I'd like to know if your first bicycle was as important to you, as life-changing to you, as it was to the little boys. Because that represented my first clash with freedom. When I could go around the block and that sort of thing and see things I'd never seen before. Strange thing, we had a little boy, and turned out to be quite a mechanic. He had two sisters. He was an only son. He had two sisters, and they were too old to ride their bike, but they had one bike between them. And they wouldn't buy him a bike, the parents, for whatever reason. Because they said, you got two bikes out there, two girls' bikes out there. It's be a waste of money to buy you just another bike. So he was forced to ride, I know for 9 or 10 years, he was forced to ride a girl's bicycle. Can you imagine the teasing he took? The crude remarks that he took from the other boys, because they all had boys' bicycles, and he had a girl's bicycle. He had two of them at his disposal, I think, but only one that he would dare ride. We made his life a living hell. A nice little boy, too. I remember him well. Nice little boy, but we'd be out riding our bicycles, and here he would come on that clinkety old girl's bicycle, and you just hollered all kind of insults to him about that. That was just a no-no, just something you didn't do. You did not, if you're a little boy, you did not ride a girl's bicycle, and vice versa. But I would like to talk to a young lady now who is going through that area, that who went through that give me a bicycle area, and I'll be independent. I guess they did, you know, think it was as good as anybody's, because they had baskets on them and everything, and I guess they got some for Christmas. But I'm talking about that independent feeling that you got with that first bicycle, because you could go places that you'd never been and didn't know anything about them. And I just wondered if the girls were that way too. I bet they were. So give us a call, 1-800-572-8255. Tell me how you passed the time away as a preteen, I would think would be the one. If you had a bicycle, what kind of equipment did you have? On about that, very important too. Bicycles were a big deal. Wagons were a big deal for little children, but you never saw anybody over about 6 years of age that was pulling a wagon, unless the mother made them, or they had a paper route. Wow. 1-800-572-8255, Ludlow and Denny, the Fudge Seekers Radio Network. Denny, were you ever a scout? Denny's busy answering the telephone, I expect.
0: Yeah, I had to get my headphones on. I was Boy Scout. We didn't have a Cub Scout pack nearby, Well, actually, the year I turned 11 years old, there was a fellow that established a new troop just within walking distance. So I was able to join it. And yeah, I was in the Boy Scouts until I was 18 years old.
1: I was 18. Good. That's great.
0: Yeah. I mean, closer I got to 18, the less and less I'd go to the meetings. Yeah. And I kind of drifted out. I would say until about 17, because I was officially a member until I was 18, but I kind of drifted off that last year, but other distractions.
1: Yeah, I got you.
0: We had a blast. I mean, it was great. I remember one of the highlights was buying beer from a bootlegger as a Boy Scout camp out.
1: You were the smoking counselor.
0: Yeah, they didn't even give us a badge for that.
1: They should. Bless their hearts. Strange thing happened to me. I love the Cub Scouts better than anything, and made a lot of friends there, and people I still know. But it wasn't the same when I went right into Boy Scouts, of course, and it wasn't the same. Now, my uncle was a scoutmaster, but that didn't make any difference. But I just didn't like it as much. I didn't think it was as much fun as a Cub Scouts. I guess I thought the Boy Scouts, and I was wrong, but I guess I thought the Boy Scouts were not as much fun as the Cub Scouts. I consider the most boring thing in the world tying knots. Always hated to tie knots or untie them. And they did that for somehow like it was important.
0: Well, I know you used to. The campouts and all we would have were just, we had some great ones. And, you know, in those days, you know, they were starting to talk about low-impact camping. But many of the places we went, we were still allowed to go and cut little small trees down and stuff with our hatchets and use them to build a really nice campsite. And, these days, you know, they don't want you to even, you know, much less touch the bark on a tree, much less cut one down, which I don't blame them, you know, because, you know, it's really a sensible thing to do. But we would, you know, go in and make some, you know, improvements to some trails and things and have a good time while we were doing it. But
1: I bet you they'd have a heart attack if you showed up with a hatchet today.
0: Oh, my Lord, yeah. I mean, geez, what are you going to do with that thing, boy?
1: Well, thanks, Shades, the Boy Scouts, Shades. I think that's probably still one of the finest organizations.
0: Yeah, I agree. It really upsets me every time I hear somebody, you know, giving them grief.
1: No, they don't cause any grief. I think they take some boys with not enough self pride, and really turn them into people.
0: Yeah,
1: the people who were
0: critical of the Boy Scouts so often, you know, just, you know. And it's really unwarranted, usually. I mean, I'm sure they're not perfect, but I guess some folks just need a hobby, Lud.
1: I think
0: somebody to pick on.
1: let me tell you what's happened here. There were big demonstrations at a school yesterday out in Cobb County. Mm-hmm. You may have seen it on television. They have fired 600 teachers in Cobb County, Georgia.
0: Wow.
1: 600. And one of them is a husband and wife team, which means that the whole family's out of work.
0: Just because of budget cutbacks or other reasons?
1: Yeah. Budget cutbacks.
0: Okay.
1: That's what they said. But imagine 600 people in one school.
0: Jeez.
1: Out of work.
0: I mean, what are they going to do, teach themselves? Who's left?
1: Well, that's what I told Nancy. She was watching television and saw it before I did. I said, what are they going to do?
0: I didn't know they even had that many in one school.
1: Well,
0: 600?
1: 600 teachers. Oh, I don't know whether all in one school, but in one school system.
0: Oh, school system, okay.
1: Yeah.
0: All right.
1: But I told Nancy, who's going to teach them? Somebody's got to teach them.
0: Really?
1: What do you just can't leave them sitting there.
0: And I guess have a class size of about 200 each, but like a freshman English college class.
1: Well, they showed this is going to help a lot. The demonstrations on the sidewalk, people hollering, yeah, yeah, yeah, and shaking their fists. That's the way you get a school board to change things. I think they're going to save something like $300 million. I don't know. It's scary. It's scary. That's happening all over the United States. 1-800-572-8255. We'll be right back. Stay with us.

0: Let's talk to my friend Dot in Brooks, Georgia. Hello, Dot.
1: Hello, sir.
0: How you doing?
1: I'm fine. How are you?
0: Good.
1: Good. Well, you just bringing back a lot of memories today.
0: Good.
1: Good night. We were never bored because we were able to do so many things kids can't do nowadays. But
0: yeah,
1: we had skates. We skated all over East Point. Those sidewalks, I knew every crack, every up and down, and everything. You know, we did everything, and we rode scooters up and down Sims Hills like crazy. My sister did a airborne time one time on her scooter, and I like to kill herself, but no, she didn't. But we rode bicycles like crazy. I got my bicycle when I was 9 years old, and Mother even ordered groceries up at Harris Groceries up on Main Street in East Point.
0: Yeah.
1: She'd order them, and we'd go up there and pick them up on our bicycles. You know? She charged them, you know.
0: Were you as tickled with your first bicycle as I was?
1: Oh, good night. How special. It was a special time. We got it for Christmas, you know, when we were 9 years old. I'd already learned on my sister's bicycles, but I hadn't been able to ride, just learn, you know.
0: Yeah.
1: And another thing that in the summertime that we did, we had a little kitchen out in the backyard. We had play stoves and everything, and we made mud pies and mud cakes and served things on a little table and pretending is something else, you know.
0: Yeah.
1: And we had a playhouse that my grandfather built out there that we had furniture in it and did all sorts of things, climbed trees. We climbed trees like crazy.
0: Yeah, that tree climbing was a big deal, boy or girl, I think.
1: It sure was. And we swapped comic books. We collected them and swapped them and did the same thing with paper dolls. And we just had a good time.
0: Yeah, no telling how many comic books I went through.
1: Oh, me too.
0: Yeah,
1: you know. Did you swap them?
0: I love you. Oh, yeah. That's the only time I'd pull them in a wagon.
1: in that wagon thing.
0: Yeah.
1: I was talking with my husband a while ago. We were talking about paper sales at school, you know, and we would take the wagons and go to neighbors and pick up papers and take
0: I wonder why they stopped that. That was a gala time in my life. I had a whole day off from school to get papers.
1: We went around to all the neighbors and everything with those wagons. It was a lot of fun, a lot of good memories, you know. And then a lot of times the girls, we would get out on the steps on our front porch, and we would pretend what we were wearing and then sing a song, you know, put on a show. We'd pretend like we were putting on shows and just had a good time.
0: Like
1: I say, you were bringing back a lot of memories there. And in school, I remember the boys in Boy Scouts, but I don't remember Girl Scouts. We participated in that. I've talked to you before about the patrol, the school patrol, you know, safety patrol.
0: Right.
1: But other than you're supposed to make good grades, that's all I can remember about that.
0: Yeah, they were kind of they kind of leaned on you if you didn't make good grades.
1: Oh, good night. I was really leaned on. But at any rate, it's bringing back a lot of memories, my goodness.
0: Yep.
1: But I rode my bicycle all over. Mother, bless her heart, never knew where all we did go on our bicycle.
0: Yeah, if you had sidewalks, on a sidewalk, but that didn't hold us back if there were no sidewalks there.
1: No, I didn't ride bicycles on sidewalks. We were in the street, skating on sidewalks. Everybody had their way of doing things, but I don't know if you remember Sims Street Hill coming down into Ware Avenue, but we would get up at the top of that and come down big feet on bicycles. A big challenge was riding no hands on the handlebars.
0: Yeah, I went that way to school every day. I walked up that hill and then down the other side.
1: I got with my sister not too long ago with the dogwoods being so pretty out where we used to live all over that part of town, and we went riding and went all over that place and brought back a lot of memories.
0: Yep, good.
1: As old as we are, we could still remember.
0: Good childhood.
1: Yes,
0: good
1: it
0: childhood.
1: Was. Yes, wonderful. Have a good day here.
0: You take care of yourself, Dot. I'll talk to you. Bye-bye.
1: You bet. Bye-bye.
0: 1-800-572-8255 is our number. Ludlow and Denny, and we'll both be right back.

0: All right, let's go to Newnan, Georgia, and talk to Moose. Hello, Moose. How you doing?
1: I'm doing great. Good to hear you, partner.
0: Thank you. Thank you. Good to hear you.
1: Yeah. Hey, my forgetter's not working good. Something's wrong with it. It's working real good.
0: Yeah.
1: What year was that with them Filipinos came here and started carving them yo-yos for us? That was a great time, and I enjoyed it so much.
0: Yeah. It was about, let's see, you mean the year it started?
1: Yeah. You know, when it was during the war, wasn't it?
0: Yep. No, during the war was at its peak, I think.
1: Yeah.
0: And
1: they had a scabbard on their side. Some of them had a little short knives, and one would pull out look like a stiletto, and he'd hold that rope yo-yo out about a foot, and he'd take the end of that blade, and he'd carve you a pine tree in there,
0: yeah.
1: Or he'd par carve your initials in there, and he'd whip it out so quick. Is unbelievable.
0: Yeah, it was. What? That's the same guy that could yo-yo around the world for 2 hours.
1: Oh yeah, walk that dog. He could.
0: Very talented people.
1: Yeah. That's back when we used to walk the roads and pick up cigarette packs and open them cigarette packs up and get that tinfoil out and then have that paper on the back side of it, and we'd take them home and stick that paper down in a bucket of water and let that paper come off that tinfoil, and then we'd make a ball of tinfoil, and it takes us about a month or two for the junk man to come around and get by that tinfoil from you.
0: You know, I recall one time in Robert L. Ripley's newspaper column, he put a story in there about the guy who had the biggest roll of tinfoil in the world.
1: Wow!
0: It was big as a car.
1: Oh!
0: And when I was a little boy, and I read that. I thought, golly, if I could ever have that,
1: wouldn't that be wonderful?
0: I'd be the happiest child on this earth.
1: That's when we saved lard. Our mamas would save lard in quart jars, mayonnaise jars, and then come around and buy that stuff from you.
0: Yeah.
1: And them old red inner tubes come out of the cars, and that's for the war effort.
0: Yeah, all anything rubber or anything metal went to the war effort, looking back on it, it seems impossible to say this, but every American was involved in that war one way or another.
1: Everybody was patriot. Everybody. And all the woods was cleaned of all junkyard or cars or anything. And they would pull them out of the woods, and they'd go to the junkyard to go to a war effort. And nobody ever got any money for it. It went for the war effort. So people wasn't making money. They were doing it for this country.
0: Yeah, and you could buy the saving stamp at any picture show or any church group or buy them anywhere.
1: Yeah, that's when I had tricycles.
0: Yeah,
1: we didn't. Well, see, back during the Depression, we didn't have enough money for me to have a bicycle. I was still on tricycles, so I kept getting bigger and bigger, and the big boys was running off from me. So I'd take a tricycle, one of them real big tricycles, and I'd turn it upside down, take the fork in it, and put it in backwards, and that way I had an underslung tricycle.
0: That's funny.
1: I could move in that thing. I could really go.
0: Yeah, those were good years from the standpoint of being patriotic, I think, because you didn't see somebody. Anytime anybody say anything unpatriotic, somebody else would beat him up.
1: Right. You could walk down the street then and see them little flags hanging in a window, and it had a star in that window, and it showed that person had a person in service.
0: Yep.
1: If that was a blue star, it meant that they was in the service. But if it had a gold star, they had lost them.
0: Yep.
1: And there wasn't very many houses. You always saw flags in so many houses, and that's how patriotic this country was.
0: You know, that was the worst of times and the best of times. That's the only way to describe that.
1: All of us was in the same boat, wasn't we?
0: Yep. And we were all mad about Pearl Harbor, and we were mad at Hitler, Hirohito, and that whole crowd.
1: Yeah. Well, we were all together. We was all in the same boat, and we all sat on the front porch, and we knew our neighbors, and then we did for them, and they did for us.
0: Yeah. Amen.
1: It was wonderful.
0: You take care.
1: Thanks, bud. See you.
0: Good talk to you, buddy. 1-800-572-8255. Yeah, it was the best of times and the worst of times. We'll be right back. Stay with us.

0: 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And now here's the Porch.
1: All right, thank you, Denny. 1-800-572-8255 is our number. We're going to have an open line this last hour together and let you talk about whatever you want to talk about. Denny, do you remember the first escalator you ever saw?
0: Sort of.
1: Yeah.
0: I want to say it was at a JCPenney, but I could be wrong.
1: I expect you're right. I'm sure mine was at Rich's.
0: I remember it being one of the few two-story stores in town. There were a couple of them, but not that many. But I do remember JCPenney. You could be up on a level and look down in over a railing into the lower part of the store.
1: Right.
0: At that one, anyway.
1: I remember the thing that delighted me most was it was free.
0: Yeah. You mean I don't have to pay, boy? This is great.
1: You could ride that thing any way you wanted to, anytime you wanted to, and it didn't cost a dime. And I thought that was the most wonderful thing Richards could ever do for anybody. And when they closed the Richards, I felt like I'd lost an old friend. But that was something. That was something to a young boy that had never seen anything like that. I mean, the few stores we went into on a regular basis, my mother was always with me and holding my hand, but they had elevators, and I thought the escalators were miles ahead of the elevators. It was a fun time in my life. That was funny. Let's go to Tifton, Georgia, where my friend Bobby is. Bobby, you rascal, how you doing?
2: Doing great, Ludlow. How are you today?
1: Doing fine, my friend.
2: I've been listening as I was working today in and out of the truck, and thought about something that you was talking about, the yo-yos. I don't know if you ever remember a thing they call clackers.
1: Yeah, I do.
2: We had a good time with them.
1: They finally outlawed them, didn't they?
2: That's what I heard.
1: Somebody got hurt one hit in the head or something. If you stop and think about it, they were kind of dangerous. But I remember them. Yeah.
2: Yeah. To me, that kind of part is dangerous. You know, probably ranked about with the darts.
1: Yeah.
2: But we had a lot of fun with them. The person that was most in danger of them was the person using them, getting your wrist beat to death until you learned how.
1: Right.
2: But I had a full wrist for a long time with them things.
1: Yeah, I remember playing with them. I sure do. And it looked like the more dangerous the toys were, the more we liked them.
2: Yeah. Exactly. So I was thinking, you was talking about bicycles and stuff. And back when we were riding them and all, there just wasn't near as many cars on the road.
1: Yeah.
2: And you could ride down a country road and not get run over.
1: Yes. That's a fact. That's a fact. Do you remember, Bobby, you remember the Flexi Racer?
2: I'm trying to think.
1: Let me describe it to you. Okay. It looked like a sled, only it was on four wheels. And you lay down on it, and had two little grips in the front. You could turn the wheels slightly with it. But you were riding along on a big hill, I guess 35 miles an hour, laying that close to the ground, and that sucker would just fly. That's the most dangerous one I can remember, the Flexi Racer.
2: I didn't have one. I didn't know anybody that did, but I remember seeing them in the catalog, the Christmas wish.
1: Yeah.
2: Go ahead.
1: When they were right, when you had a hill and a sidewalk, They were fun, but they were dangerous.
2: Oh, yeah, yeah. I saw something, a video, and it was over in Switzerland or somewhere in one of those countries in the Alps or something, where a guy had these rollers that he had mounted on like a suit, and he had them on his arms and his back and his legs, and he went down one of those mountain roads.
1: Wow.
2: And that rascal, there was times it showed one time he was coming up on this motorcycle and there was a break in the filming, and then the next time it showed him come up on a motorcycle and he passed it. And then he passed he's laying down, just his back and all less than 6 inches off the pavement. I don't know how fast the guy was going. It was just
1: No telling.
2: And I'm thinking, you have got way too much time and way too little strength.
1: And you got a mama to let you do anything.
2: yeah. Or you're making up what your mama never let you do.
1: Your mama wants you dead.
2: But it was wild. That guy was crazy. He had to be crazy. It was on public road. He was meeting cars and motorcycles on this road. There were times, when he'd go into a curve and he'd start sliding over into the other lane.
1: Yeah.
2: And I'm thinking, golly, you're 6 inches from being roadkill there, brother.
1: That's exactly right. Or being up under, being part of a transmission on a Volvo or something.
2: Yeah. It was wild. But enjoying the show today, Ludlow. Really are.
1: All right, buddy. You keep listening. We love it when you call.
2: Thank you. Bye-bye.
1: All right, buddy. Take care. Bye-bye. 1-800-572-8255, Ludlow and Diddy, and we'll both be right back. Stay with us.

0: 855. Let's talk to himself, my buddy, Jim Clip on the radio. Hello, Jim.
1: Good morning.
0: How you doing?
1: I am doing fine this morning.
0: Good, good day. Great day.
1: Yeah, it is. Beautiful. You know, being old has its compensations, but it ain't for sissies.
0: That's the truth.
1: I recall the time that you and I could sit and talk to each other for 5 minutes and keep each other in stitches with wit and repartee. I mean, it was just nothing. Both of us, bam, bam, bam, bam, you know.
0: Uh huh.
1: And now
0: I remember.
1: And now both you and I have a hesitation in our voice. Mine's a lot worse than yours, but it's still there.
0: What kind of hesitation are you talking about?
1: I think we have trouble. We got too many things on our mind.
0: Yeah, you're probably right.
1: we got too many things on our mind. We start to say something and think of something else and, you know, get all confused.
0: Yep, yep.
1: I think that's the problem. That may not be it. I don't know. But anyway, I just thinking about some things that I thought might be of interest. You know, the easiest thing in the world to do is solve somebody else's problem.
0: Yep. Yep.
1: I've often maintained that we may not be able to keep our checkbook, but we could all write Ann Landers' column.
0: Oh, yeah. Of course, yeah.
1: And we all believe that the other man has an easier job.
0: Yeah.
1: Well, man, if we was in his job, we could just run right through it, you know. That's it.
0: Governor, mayor, president, we don't care.
1: Yeah. And they make way too much money.
0: Oh, yeah.
1: And lots and lots of people believe another's troubles are their own fault, you know. A lot of people think a homeless man enjoys being that way. But I met lots of homeless men and known lots of homeless men. Matter of fact, I kept one here in the house for 2 years. For the most part, they were tended to be Vietnam veterans, and they all had mental problems. Was no exception. They all had mental problems.
0: And you said they claimed to be Vietnam veterans. You some doubt in your voice.
1: Well, yeah. There was a lot of that. I've known a lot of people that claim to be heroes and that sort of thing in Vietnam and have been in the Army. They couldn't get in the Army because they had good mental problems.
0: I got you. I think you're right. You got it. The homeless people, you can split them up in different groups, as you know, and it always comes out the same thing. You know, some because of whiskey, some because of mental problems, some that they could have helped, and some that they couldn't.
1: Yeah. You know, until, about the middle 70s, the homeless problem wasn't great at all.
0: No.
1: It was just, you know, occasional. We thought it was a rarity to see a homeless man.
0: Yeah.
1: And that is about the time laws were passed limiting the time a man could stay at a mental institution.
0: Yeah. Jim, I got to go, buddy. I hate to cut you off, but I'm out of time. Take care of yourself. I'll talk to you soon.
1: Y'all be sweet, yeah.
0: All right, buddy.
1: Bye-bye.
0: Bye-bye. We'll be right back. Stay with us.

0: movie stars.
1: All right, let's go to Hartville, Georgia, and talk to my friend Ron. Ron, how you doing?
2: Hey, Luddy, how are you this morning?
1: It is great to hear from you. I'm fine, thank you.
2: Thank you. It's great up here. I'm actually up here on a dock on Lake Hartwell just enjoying this gorgeous day. Walked down, and there was a big old eagle when I just came back. Spooked him. He was looking for some fish, but he flew off, and, man, I tell you, it just didn't get much better than this.
1: Boy, I'm telling you, I'm jealous as I can be.
2: Well, you were talking a bit earlier about something. It brought something to mind that we used to do when we were kids, and I hadn't found anybody that did it quite as crazy as we did. I had two cousins, and the three of us lived out in the country, north of Atlanta, actually north of Ackworth, which in that time was a little bitty place.
1: Mm-hmm.
2: You know, it had about 1,000 people, including all the Methodists and dogs and cats. You know. But it was a good place. We lived up on a road that had just been paved a few years, so people were coming, and that opened up Lake Allatoona, so it was going to be popular. But back then, we had something we called the sled hill. I don't know if you ever heard that term or not, but all it was down this little, well, pretty big hill, we had an opening cleared out, and we didn't have the flexi flyers you were describing, but we made our own. And we would take a 2x12, cut it off, and get a couple of old wheels from those red wagons, put it on that thing, and make us an axle in the front with a 2x4, and a hole through that so we could turn it with a rope. We'd go down that, we went down the sled hill. By the time you get to the bottom of that thing, it was about 100 feet long. You were flying, because it was a steep hill, and you had to make one of two turns. You either had to turn and go under a fence, a barbed wire fence, where you can lean back.
1: Yeah, that sounds like a bad idea on the face of it, right?
2: I never tried that one. Then at the very bottom, you could turn again and go down in a pine thicket where you'd eventually stop.
1: Yeah.
2: But if you failed to do either one of those, you went straight ahead, and there was a thicket down there with thorns and rocks under the leaves, and you didn't want to do that because that would be painful.
1: Yeah.
2: But anyhow, that was something we did for entertainment. How my mother and dad let me do it, I don't know, but they did.
1: Well, I bet they didn't know about it.
2: they didn't know about it one time when I went down, and I couldn't make either one of the turns because I was only about 5 years old. And I did a three-point landing in those rocks and thorns, and but I tell you, my stomach looked like somebody had chewed it up with a weed eater. But we had some well diggers who came down, and one of them, they wanted to try it. So, they did. And he tried to go under the fence.
1: Oh, learning a lesson the hard way.
2: He learned something about being clotheslined. But anyhow, you know, when you talked about that, I remembered many of the good memories we had back in those days. I haven't met anybody yet that was as crazy as we were that did that. But we made our own, and, boy, they would fly.
1: You know, say, may not have been as crazy as you were on that one, but I remember some guys had what they called a chute. Had a cable about as big as your little finger.
2: Uh-huh.
1: And they put a pipe over that, about a 6 or 8 inch pipe.
2: Uh-huh.
1: You got the picture?
2: It sounds funny already.
1: Yeah, well, it was funny until they got to the tree on the other side. They didn't figure out that would be a sudden stop on it. And they always tell you how much fun it was, you know, and they usually with a cast on their arm, how much fun they had.
2: down by the size of the cast. Oh, Lordy mercy.
1: You take care of your bad self,
2: you
1: man.
2: You do the same, my friend. Have a good day.
1: Thank you now.
2: Bye-bye.
1: We'll be right back. Stay with us. Fudge Seekers Radio Network.

0: right, let's talk to Pat in Monroe, Georgia. Hello, Pat.
1: Hey, how you doing?
0: I'm good. You all right?
1: Good. Just fine. A little bit hot, but other than that, it's okay.
0: Better get used to that.
1: Yeah, really. It's going to be just a warm day.
0: Just starting, yeah.
1: Yeah, really. Something you didn't mention or hadn't heard mentioned, my father built us Tommy Walkers. They call them Stilks now.
0: Yeah.
1: But we had Tommy Walkers. He built the whole neighborhood some, and we had the best fun on those Tommy Walkers. We'd have races and all kinds of things. We were pretty good on them. But I saw them about 2 weeks ago at the Renaissance Festival, and they were real good on them.
0: Yeah, the funny you mentioned that. I remember them very well.
1: I guess I missed that when I was
0: No, I didn't mention them today, but I've talked about them in the past.
1: I've never heard of Tommy Walkers, though. Have you ever heard that name for them?
0: We called them Tom Walkers.
1: Tom Walkers?
0: Yeah.
1: Huh. Well, anyway.
0: There was a little girl about our age in our neighborhood, and everybody had Tom Walkers.
1: Huh.
0: And her name was Bessie.
1: What?
0: And Bessie was the best in the world on Tom Walker. She
1: could run. She hadn't seen me.
0: Yeah, she could run on him.

0: The other thing, my sister used to write shows. She became a teacher, retired now, but she would write shows, and in my father's garage, we would, all the kids in the neighborhood, she'd charge money for tickets and put on shows in the garage. And I don't know if anybody ever did that or not.
1: But, no, but I've heard of it, but it's always been in the movies, Mickey Rooney and Judy Garland.
0: Yeah, right. That's right.
1: In an old barn, yeah.
0: I'll have to ask my sister if she remembers any of the names of them, because I couldn't remember a name. Anyhow, she had names, wrote the parts, sold the tickets, and then later on, she went around to all the neighborhood and sold vegetable seeds and bought us a ping pong table. And we put it in the garage, and we lived in the garage playing ping pong. But and then all kinds of card games.
1: What fun!
0: And a friend of ours, a boy, made a game, and I can't remember the name of it. But he made the first board game I ever remember seeing.
1: Huh.
0: Before we played Monopoly or anything, he made a board game, and we played that all summer, every day.
1: Yeah,
0: every day. And then we went to Vacation Bible School every year in the summertime.
1: Yeah.
0: Had a real good time. Stories. I love the stories and the refreshments. And you were saying your first escalator ride was in Riches. Well, that's where my first one was. That's where my first one was. And I thought I'd died and gone to heaven. But the first train ride I remember, a friend of ours had to go to the doctor up in the mountains. And she would take, one of my sisters and I would take turns going with her, and she said she was going to treat us to something. And, of course, we'd never been on a ride on a train, so that was a real treat itself. But she said she was going to buy our first soda. And I thought that was a Coca-Cola, because Coca-Cola is a soda to me.
1: Yeah.
0: But she meant the other kind, a soda, because she was from up north, and but anyway, it was interesting, believe me. I didn't like, and I still don't like sodas, but not her kind. Anyway, and the other thing, we had pine cone battles. I don't know if you ever did, because pines, you know, are real plentiful in Georgia, and we had pine cone battles over in this woods across the street from my mother and father, and, I mean, they could hurt. They really hurt if they hit them.
1: Oh, We not only do we have anything else that we could throw at somebody, we got good at it.
0: that's true. That's true.
1: From corn cobs to you name it.
0: Yep. We have a lot of battles. Have you ever heard of buddy burners? They're made, and my mother would, I can't imagine my mother ever letting us make them, but they were made out of big Crisco cans, and you cut holes in them, and you made like a little grill out of them. And we would cook our supper on those. I don't know, but I just remember them. And
1: just fun, yeah.
0: Yeah, a lot of fun. Also, we made our own first walkie-talkies with cans.
1: Cans and a string, yeah.
0: Uh-huh. And also, my husband reminded me, can walkers. Do you remember putting string in cans and then walking on them?
1: Yep.
0: I remember that
1: well.
0: Yeah, and then we made our own first slingshots. And we had a contest with those. We would see if we could hit the mark or a target, and then also we would hit see who could shoot it the furthest. And we made our own bows and arrows.
1: Precious memories, how they linger.
0: Really. We kept busy, I'll tell you. We kept busy. Well, that's all I got to say.
1: All right, you take care of your sweet self. I'll talk to you soon.
0: You too. See ya.
1: Bye-bye. 1-800-572-8255. We'll be right back. Stay with us.

0: calls me mother. Send
1: All
0: me
1: All right, 1-800-572-8255. Let's talk to my friend Benny on Burnt Mountain. Hi there, young lady. How you doing?
2: Good morning, Luddy. I'm doing great. Thank
1: good.
2: You.
1: Good, good.
2: And I think that sweet lady with whom you spoke just a few minutes ago, I think she named every possible

0: that I remember making and having to play with from the cans with the strings. The only thing she didn't mention was the stick horses. And I had a whole corral of those.
1: Oh, boy, me too. Me too.
0: Still have a few on my porch up here from my grandchildren. But I don't let them see me riding them.
1: No, no, grandma's crazy.
0: Especially since they have outgrown them.
1: Yeah, yeah.
0: But you had mentioned earlier in the show something that just kind of made me start thinking along some serious lines. You mentioned how children nowadays they do not use their imagination. They do not get out and play to sit in front of a computer or some sort of a game or something. And,
1: yeah.
0: And that is so true. And it just breaks my heart to see that happening. I have a younger grandson who will turn 16. And his driving interest is the computer and the games and games that he can play on there with people he can't even see. and I just think how much these children are missing. And he's an intelligent child, very intelligent, but that intelligence is just not, it's not being diversified. You know, when we were growing up, and we were allowed to do these things and make mistakes, that also caused us to have some initiative to do better, to try something else.
1: Yeah.
0: And it makes me think that we are raising a bunch of young people who are going to be so easily satisfied with something about which we all are voicing opinions now, that we are afraid we are looking at socialism trying to be just rammed down our throats. And you know, if when you think about it, there's only two places where socialism has worked for hundreds of years, and that's an anthill and a beehive. And that's what we could come to if we do not see more young people taking the initiative to do things, to make mistakes, or to use their minds to better things, to have something different, to not just be a drone. And that's why I think it's so, when you were talking about what are these kids going to do with sit in a classroom and no teacher? What are they going? What are they doing at home with parents who are not encouraging them? You know, the word bored, when I was growing up, did not mean I didn't have anything to do or I better not find something to do. Only thing I knew about a board was I could take it out and find someone to jump on the other end, and it'd be a jump board. Or yeah, it was an extra board my daddy didn't use when he built something that I could take to my fort. I never understood, and I still have a hard time with the B-O-R-E-D kind.
1: Yeah.
0: I'm rarely bored.
1: Let me tell you a little bit about socialism, because you're right, it doesn't work. It's failed everywhere it tries, and we're never going to have it here, and I'll tell you why. Just from a standpoint of common sense, this is the land of Lincoln, George Washington, Paul Revere. We got a head start on every other country because of our leaders. Our leaders were not murderers, you know, who killed the opposition so they could take over that office. Their leaders are former gangsters or still gangsters, and we don't have to worry about them.
0: Well,
1: you take my word for it, you don't have to worry about them.
0: Well, that's true, Luddy, and I hope and pray that you are correct. But when you look at the anthill and the beehive, it's reigned over by the female.
1: That ain't bad.
0: Well, I don't know. You look at the females who are coming into their own in this country now, and it's scary.
1: Yeah. Well, I know what you mean, and I know who you're talking about.
0: I would rather have George Washington, Thomas Jefferson, Ben Franklin, all of those great ones that have gotten us this far, and not get around to the anthill or the beehive.
1: This is a brief scare, but at this time in our country's history, maybe we need a little scare. You know, we've been slipping toward this for a long time. Maybe we need people like me and you just to say, "What the hell's going on?"
0: Well, a lot of them are waking up, and have within the last 2 years, they seem to be coming out of their stupor. And what have we allowed to happen?
1: So we can only
0: hope it continues in that way. But yes, I think females are smart. Females are necessary. I do not know that I want a female to be running the entire country.
1: Remember this. I don't know where I read this, but it says in 76 the sky was red, thunder rumbling overhead. Bad King George couldn't sleep in his bed, and on that stormy morn, old Uncle Sam was born.
0: Oh, that's good. I like that.
1: That's wonderful. You take care. I got to go, my love.
0: I certainly shall, lady. See
1: bye-bye.
0: You soon. Bye-bye.
1: Thank you. Bye-bye. 1-800-572-8255. We'll be right back. Stay with us.

0: 1-800-572-8255, Dallas, Georgia, and my buddy, the Choo Choo Man.
1: Hello.
0: Hello, Choo.
1: Hello, Ludlow.
0: How you doing, buddy?
1: I'm doing good. Luddy?
0: Good, yeah.
1: I know it's educational, but how in the world does these kids nowadays sit for hours and hours and play these games that they got? The doggone games are expensive. They cost $25 or $30.
0: Yeah.
1: And these kids will play them. Sit for hours. And these games, I don't understand them, but they do everything. They have war with them and all that stuff.
0: Yeah.
1: How they keep doing that, I don't know. Just sitting and never move.
0: Well, it's fun to them. Let me tell you something might ease your mind. It's not only fun for them, they're learning a lot from them.
1: Oh, I know. It's educational.
0: Well, but I've got two boys that are making more money fooling with computers that thousands and thousands of dollars that they're making because they learned about those things and are now prepared to work on them and do the things you do with one. So it's not a total loss. It's a mystery to me and a mystery to you. Because, you know, we thought an ad machine was a magic thing. On.
1: Oh, yeah. Yeah. Well,
0: yeah.
1: We used to play checkers, you know, but it didn't last for hours. You know, you play checkers for 30 or 40 minutes.
0: And you're right.
1: And it's
0: I agree.
1: Over. But I'm talking about now, these kids, my grandkids, will sit on that game for 3 and 4 hours at a time.
0: Oh, yeah.
1: And won't even speak to you. I mean, just sit there. I don't understand it. They must be more fun than I know about.
0: Yeah, probably. Me too.
1: Yeah.
0: Me too.
1: I hear the music.
0: I gotta go. Talk to you later, buddy.
1: Have a good one. Bye-bye.
0: All right. Been a fun day, Gag. Hope you enjoyed it much as I did. We'll be right back with you first thing in the morning. And between now and then, I want you to do me a favor. Whatever else you do today, you find somebody to be nice to.

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We hope you're enjoying the stream. More shows are being added to the rotation all the time, so tell your friends and stay tuned to the archives of the Fun Seekers Radio Network. Here's another show for your enjoyment.

0: Yeah, I grew up with Jackson being the big city up the road, about 90 miles or so, and from where I grew up, and that was the state capital of Mississippi. Well, still is, but I don't know if that's the Jackson they're talking about or not. There's several places named Jackson, but that's the one I grew up knowing about. I actually lived in the suburbs of Jackson for a short period of time when I was in the eighth grade.
1: So you were living the high life. You were in the big city.
0: Well, it was close to it. It was close. It was not too far from it. And I didn't live there very long. Then moved back to my hometown outside of Laurel. And here, a few years later, boy, how about a big city? We're surrounded by one now, ain't we?
1: By one?
0: Yeah. By like I don't know how many there 10, are.
1: 10,000.
0: I don't know how many towns there are in this
1: growing
0: area where of Atlanta, Georgia. Boy, they keeps on going. We would like to know from you a real place that you, I would like, and I could make this like a retirement place. I would really like to have a place like on the Pascagoula River, just inland or just north of the Gulf of Mexico, to where I would be able to go out there to the river and hop on my boat and be out in the Gulf within, say, 15 minutes. Boy, that would be nice. I mean, that would be like paradise to me, in spite of the mosquitoes and horseflies. I mean, you're trying to think about stuff like that. But that would be a place that I would I'd really enjoy that. And I would really, really like to go visit Mayberry and hang, and just live there and be part of it. You remember that episode where the guy went in there, a stranger, and I'm trying to remember why he had learned about every detail about everybody. A guy with dark hair, kind of tall and slender, and I can almost, well, I can picture him. I don't remember who the actor was. And it was freaking everybody out in Mayberry because he knew so much about everybody.
1: He had a subscription to the Mayberry Gazette.
0: That was it, yeah. And he read the hometown newspaper, the Mayberry Gazette, every day. And that's how, yeah, he knew everything about everybody, and he just freaked them out. Cause,
1: not one of my favorite episodes, though.
0: No, it was kind of freaky. It was almost like
1: Twilight Zone.
0: Yeah, I was just about to say it. I was almost like Rod Serling was hanging out, you know, and writing a Mayberry episode one
1: Rod
0: time.
1: Rod Serling visits Mayberry.
0: Yeah. But, yeah. And Bikini Bottom, that's one of our favorites, you know,
1: yes.
0: You and me personally. I mean, SpongeBob, that's where SpongeBob lives. I mean, it'd be kind of, if you wanted to be a cartoon character for a while, because it'd be a little uncomfortable to live under the sea. Works out for that squirrel, but the whole breathing air thing gets in the way. Anyway, that's pretty much what we're looking at here. A real place or a fictional place that you would like to live. 1-800-572-TALK. And also, if you could have like a dream job, what would it be for at least a couple of weeks? I mean, you can make it permanent if you want to. This is our fantasy. You can do whatever you want to with it. 1-800-572-TALK or 770-271-5755. And later on, I'll tell you the story of my dancing cell phone, the ongoing story of this new technology that has been tossed upon me, that I discovered last night that cell phone can dance. I mean, I can't show it to you, of course, because this is radio, but you might be able to hear it. Tappity tap, tap, tappity tap, tap. You might be, but we'll see. 1-800-572-TALK. I see doubt in your eyes, George. 770-271-5755. And he is George, and I'm Denny Ainsworth. 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

0: Junction?
1: Petticoat Junction.
2: Well, was it Petticoat Junction near Hooterville?
0: Yeah, it was just outside of Hooterville. Yeah, I never really understood that because they lived out there and you got to it by taking the Cannonball Express.
2: Right.
0: That's how you know, you had to take the train to get to Petticoat Junction, I guess it was a bed and breakfast, huh? Or a boarding house or whatever. I guess it was more of a hotel, really. More of an overnight thing.
2: Shady Rest, yeah.
0: Yeah. Shady Rest Hotel is what they called it. But they didn't have a road anywhere.
2: I never thought about that, Dave.
0: What's the point of, I mean, how handy? That's not exactly what you'd call a handy hotel. I mean, first off, you got Hooterville, which is, in my mind, it was not what you'd call a metropolis by any means. Little old bit, not even really a town. They never even showed a town. I mean, like, at least Mayberry had a town. Hooterville had Sam Drucker's store and the train station. But to get out, I mean, and then the hotel, you had to go take a train to go out in further out, way out in the country somewhere?
2: Denny, I feel like that you're a scientist and you just made this great discovery that there's no roads in Petticoat Junction.
0: No roads to Petticoat Junction. Sounds almost like a
2: song.
0: Yeah, blues song maybe. No roads to Petticoat Junction.
2: That's fascinating, you know? Watched that show growing up.
0: And you know,
2: never realized it.
0: And how much would it cost? I wonder what the fare was on that train to get from Hooterville to Petticoat Junction. Is that the only place it went? Only place I ever saw it go was between Sam Drucker's or next to it. Apparently the train station must have been right next to it. Didn't you have to buy the ticket from Sam? Didn't you?
2: It's pretty deep, Denny. I can't remember. I can't even remember seeing a car in an episode of Petticoat Junction.
0: Except, not in there unless, Douglas, he wouldn't have driven over there, I don't guess. I guess he had to take the train, too, if he ever visited. I don't remember him visiting, but I don't know. I'm getting a little confused about this now, George. I'm kind of worried about it because there must be some way that they, I mean, did they have to get, I mean, how did they build it? How did they get the lumber out there to start with? They had to haul it on a train, too? They must have had to haul it on a train car.
2: This is kind of getting like when we dissected the song Ode to Billy Joe.
0: Yeah, they got a little in-depth, didn't it? That and
2: it's over a lot of people's heads.
0: MacArthur's Park got a lot out of hand, too. I never did find out about that cake while I was out in the rain. And didn't somebody write that recipe down somewhere? My goodness. 1-800-572-TALK. Am I rambling? Yeah. 770-271-5755. We do have a call. We'll get to that here in a moment, but hang on for me. Rest of the lines are wide open. 1-800-572-8255 or 770-271-5755. But yeah, I don't know. I keep getting sidetracked in my thought process here. I'm not thinking about that whole train between the hotel and Hooterville.
2: Are you going to be all right?
0: I think I will be. We got a break coming up here, so maybe I'll be able to, you know, compose myself and get back on track, so to speak. But how many towns, I wonder, that in TV or in fiction named Springfield? It had to be 50 of them, you reckon? But if you could live in any other town or area besides where you are right now, either real or imagined, where would it be? And if you could have a job for, let's say, a couple of weeks, or you can make it permanent if you want to, it's your fantasy, what would it be? Now, me, I think I'd be a train engineer driving between Hooterville and the Shady Rest. That'd be an easy gig, wouldn't it? Oh, my goodness. We are going to take that lovely break here at the bottom of the hour, and I'll be back in about 3 minutes and actually take some phone calls and see what happens for the remainder of the show. Let off today. George is here, and I'm Denny Ainsworth. You're listening to the Fun Secrets Radio Network.
3: Room split 50 cents. No phone, no pool, no pets. Ain't got no cigarettes, but 2 hours.
4: I bought new boots for the show. Can you see those? Woo! Blue Stingray boots. Boots that make a statement. And that statement is, you can't give rednecks money. Because that's the kind of stuff we do with it right there. Open up a savings account? Hell no! Go buy some blue stingray food. A couple of weeks ago, I was playing at a casino in Mississippi. Which, you from Mississippi? What do you think about all this electricity? This is something else, isn't it? But I was playing at a casino in Mississippi, which, by the way, is the only place in America where you can shoot craps and doves within 10 feet of each other. And I was standing off the side of the stage, and one of the stagehands said, "Man, what are them boots made out of?" I said, "They're Stingray." He said, "Are they waterproof?" Now he drowned. That's how I came about getting them. And not only did I buy blue Stingray boots, I wore them out of the store. See, that's another big redneck trait. We buy something, we're going to wear it within 24 hours. Just because you see a redneck come out of a store without a bag doesn't mean we didn't make a purchase. You didn't get nothing? No, I got some underwear. I just put it on there. But I have always admitted to being a redneck. To me, the definition of redneck is a glorious absence of sophistication. And it can be temporary or it can be permanent, but most of us are guilty of it at least from time to time. Then not long ago, I was reading this magazine article where somebody claimed that there was a shortage of sophisticated people in this country, which I took to mean there was an abundance of people like me. And I started thinking about the differences, and they are vast, y'all. Like, sophisticated people invest their money in stock portfolios. Rednecks invest our money in commemorative plates. Yeah, that's the Legends of NASCAR series right there. It's probably our personal favorite, Richard Petty hugging his mama. I can't hardly look at it without...

0: one. Gonna be standing on the corner.
1: Kansas City was the second town that I lived in my life. Lived there for about 2 years as a kid and about a year as an adult. It's too cold, and the wind is brutal.
2: Really?
1: I try to go play basketball outside.
2: And blow your basketball away?
1: Yep.
2: Wow.
1: Sure did.
2: I could see that could really interfere with your free throws.
1: Any shot. Plus, it's just too cold to play outside.
2: Yeah.
1: So Kansas City was not a great experience for me.
2: Yeah,
1: I know it's
2: okay.
1: A nice town. They got great steaks, but I like their football team.
2: But you know what? You're not a cold weather type person anyway, though.
1: No.
2: So I would not put that as one of your places you would want to go live.
1: No, not anymore.
2: Mm-mm.
1: Been there twice, and that's enough.
2: See, you've already done that one, so we can pick out a new place for you.
1: Yes.
2: I mean, I imagine you living in some place that it would be like warm all the time. I can picture you like in Southern California or South Florida, maybe. Or
1: a couple more years, and Atlanta might be warm all the time. They're getting close now. You know, thank goodness for global warming. For the cold-natured individual like myself, you know, global warming is just a blessing.
2: Ah, George, out of your mind. All you got to do is live like another, 850,000 years, and you'll probably get your wish.
1: I think it's coming faster than that, Denny.
2: No.
1: It's going to be like 58 today here in Atlanta. And we're in the 17th day of January. It's supposed to be about 25 out.
2: Oh, my goodness. 1-800-572-TAOK.
1: Don't tell me you don't believe in global warming.
2: No, I don't. 770-271-5755. Let's go back to the phone here. Actually, we hadn't been to the phone yet, have we? Let's start there. And here's in Resaca, Georgia. Here's Officer Rick. Elder Ossifer.
3: Good morning, sir. How are you?
2: Doing fine. How are you?
3: I'm fine. Everything is 1086.
2: Are you? You're 1086.
3: 1086. 10-4.
2: All right, good buddy. Come back to me.
3: I think we got us a convoy here.
2: I think you might be right.
3: Talking about dream jobs.
2: Yeah.
3: I would like to be Ludlow Porch's chauffeur for a week.
2: You know, that would be kind of a fun job, wouldn't it?
3: Just to meet the people that he encounters and to go the places he goes and to eat at the barbecue joints and places he goes to, I would love that for
2: you
3: a
2: know,
3: week.
2: That's a pretty good point there, Rick. I hadn't thought about it in that way before.
3: Nothing else, just the people that you'd be able to, you know, meet and talk to and learn from, I think would be a great thing.
2: You know, I bet you could probably work that out with no trouble.
3: Well, you just tell him I've got annual leave. I'll be there when he's ready.
2: All right. I'm gonna pass that along to him. He'll probably be calling on you, Rick.
3: Now, in Hooterville.
2: Yeah.
3: Now, Mr. Haney drove to the Shady Rest.
2: You know, I guess he did, didn't he? He had to get that truck there somehow.
3: Yeah. So there was something there.
2: It might have been a pig trail, but there had to be something somewhere.
3: Well, his truck wasn't exactly a hog, so I don't know.
2: No, it was not exactly, no.
3: But anyway, and places to live.
2: Yeah.
3: In spite of his legal problems, and I think he was dealt with terribly unfairly, but I would love to live at Pee Wee's Playhouse.
2: You know, I'd forgotten all about that, but that'd be a good spot.
3: I mean, your Christmas and Halloween decorations up all year round.
2: Yeah, it's always
3: there. That can sing and dance.
2: Yeah.
3: You know, it just don't get no better than that.
2: No. And you know what? We also just learned a lot about you, Rick. We never knew before. that old boy, he did have some troubles, didn't he? But you're right. The Pee Wee's Playhouse would be a nice, I mean, we're talking about fantasy here anyway.
3: I mean, in my opinion, when it came to children's programming, that was one of the best shows my daughter watched. And compared to the things that so many other people do.
2: Yeah.
3: I just thought he got a bum rap.
2: Yeah, he was a victim of his own fame, I guess.
3: Well, he made some bad choices.
2: Yeah, he did. He really did.
3: I mean, he didn't kill anybody, I don't think.
2: No, you know, he is. I don't know if he's still trying to push this or not. I know it was about a year ago he was doing a promotional tour and trying to. I think he was trying to market. Videos, like DVDs of those old programs, I believe.
3: Yeah, he's got a box set out of of the Playhouse.
2: Yeah, okay.
3: But anyway.
2: Very good.
3: That's the best I can do this morning.
2: Hey, we appreciate it. Good hearing from you.
3: good to talk to you. Y'all say, if you let Lebo know, and if he wants a chauffeur, he's got one.
2: Hey, you know, I'm serious. He's liable to take you up on it.
3: Okay.
2: It'd be nice to have an armed guard.
3: Well, I can bring my tech man with me if I have to.
2: I know you could. Hey, see you later, Rick.
3: All right.
2: Take care. Bye-bye. Yeah, you never know when you go into a rowdy barbecue joint or something with Lud, and you know, fist fight's going to break out. 1-800-572-TALK.
1: A rowdy barbecue joint.
2: Yeah. You know, somebody upset because, you know, the red and white checker was on the tablecloths were reversed. What? 1-800-572-TALK-770-271-5755. Is that possible, he asked? Probably not. He's George. I'm Denny Ainsworth, and this is, Fun Seekers Radio Network. Join us.

0: of New Orleans. Illinois Central Monday morning rail. 15 cars and 15 restless riders. 3 conductors, 24 sacks of mail. All along the southbound Odyssey, the train pulls out of Kankakee and moves along past houses.
1: Now you're wondering about Hooterville and Petticoat Junction, Denny. I'm wondering about the Clampets. They never told us what town they came from.
2: I thought it was Bug Tussle.
1: Was it Bug Tussle?
2: I think so.
1: I always thought it was just the hills. We're from the hills.
2: Well, I've heard Bug Tussle.
1: Bug Tussle.
2: I mean, I could be wrong, but Bug Tussle comes to mind.
1: Bug
2: as,
1: yeah,
2: as
1: I forgot the, about that.
2: They even had an episode one time where they went back to Bug Tussle.
1: I remember that.
2: And I'm pretty sure that's where they were from. Unless they were probably from outside of Bug Tussle, though. I don't think they were, you know, like Bug Tussle city dwellers, town folk, mainly, you know.
1: So that's got to be in Tennessee, right?
2: Well, that's what I believe is Tennessee. And then sometimes you'd hear references to the Ozarks or something and think, well, they had to move old mountain range.
1: Missouri.
2: Yeah, in Arkansas.
1: I'll look up Bug Tussle on the internet during the break
2: yeah,
1: here.
2: Yeah, they'd probably be the only person on the planet who ever Googled Bug Tussle. Let's go back here and talk with Margaret. Hello, Margaret.
3: Good morning, Danny.
2: Good morning.
3: Well, it's kind of hard not to want to go someplace when you're in that old hot cotton patch and the sun's beating down and you hear a train or you see an airplane. You look up and you think,
2: yeah.
3: Well, you know, I reckon where that's going, but...
2: I think that's always been like the really attraction to me about trains and airplanes
3: right.
2: And airports and
3: see
2: train stations. Yeah, get you out of anywhere if you're out there, right?
3: But now that when I got older, I never did have a desire to want to just go places. But my mama's still, she's 80-year-old, that's all she studies about.
2: Really?
3: And I don't, she begs me to go. She goes on the senior citizen trips, and a lot of times they got, you know, space left over, you can, you know. I said, Mom, I care nothing about it. I did quite a lot of traveling with Proverb in the truck.
2: Uh-huh.
3: And I hadn't found any place other than Eastern Texas and Eastern Oklahoma that I'd even considered.
2: Really? But there are parts of there that you would like to live for at least a short period of time anyway.
3: Yeah. The climate's a lot like this. But
2: uh-huh.
3: I would love to go stay for about 6 months with the Amish people. Because I grew up in the country when we didn't have any modern conveniences, and
2: that's a good idea.
3: You know, the fields are so beautiful.
2: Yeah, they really are.
3: They plow them with the horses. They don't use tractors. And I'd love to go to Alaska and just see some 40 and 50-pound cabbages. You know, man, they can grow. They grow the biggest vegetables up there they do anywhere.
2: I did not know that.
3: They do. They said it's something to do with those long daylight time.
2: Yeah, makes sense.
3: Yeah, and they showed it on TV, and my God, they'll have a pumpkin so big you could live in it. Not pumpkins, no, I'm sorry. I don't think they grow pumpkins there, but they grow like cold crops, like beets and radishes and cabbages.
2: Right.
3: They're humongous.
2: Interesting.
3: And they think it's got something to do with the water's electric magnetic field.
2: Okay.
3: Okay. Anyway.
2: I learned something. I didn't know that.
3: I just love to hear about it, but I'd love to go stay with the Amish people. But I had my mama, she loves to travel. I want to tell you about mama. Now she's whittled it down that she just goes down to Mississippi to gamble or out to Las Vegas.
2: Yeah.
3: She usually wins, too.
2: Really?
3: Yeah. Well, anyhow, the first time mama ever flew on an airplane, they got a trip up to take them to Hawaii.
2: Yeah.
3: And about that time, you remember when that plane had a big old hole come up in it and it sucked
2: yeah.
3: that stewardess out
2: yes.
3: over the ocean and never did find her?
2: Yes.
3: But he managed to land the plane.
2: Right, I do remember that.
3: Well, it was right after that, Odell was supposed to go to Hawaii. She did not want to go.
2: Yeah.
3: She said, no.
2: Yeah,
3: no.
2: That's not exactly a good thing to have happen in the aviation industry.
3: Let me tell you what my sister-in-law did to her. She said, now listen, you know what? You've got this chance to go to Hawaii, and you've never been on an airplane before.
2: Mm-hmm.
3: And none of our relatives have ever got killed in a plane crash. Why, you'd just be famous, and Mama win. She'd die, Georgia. She'd have gone down famous. She'd have gone.
2: You gotta love that logic.
3: she had her nerve pills with her, all them little bottles of whiskey. And she got over there and made friends with Don Ho, and he put her on TV with him. And the people, when they went out to the Arizona the next day to see that sunken battleship, they recognized Mama.
2: Really?
3: And he just fell in love with
2: That's
3: Mama.
2: Funny. She did get famous on that trip.
3: She did. And he was going to send her a video of him and her on stage together, but something happened. She never did get it. But she was all dutied up her rings, and he was sitting there with his arm around her. He told her, said, I just love your voice.
2: Funny. That's great. That's a great story.
3: She went because she was going to die famous by George. She'd go.
2: And ended up getting famous in Hawaii anyway.
3: And she did.
2: That is a hoot.
3: Well, anyhow, that's the story. It's about getting to go someplace.
2: Well, I love it. I'm glad you called with
3: that. I know. Well, bye, guys.
2: Take care. We'll see you, Margaret. Bye-bye. 1-800-572-TALK. I can just see her little mama. Getting off that, or kind of dancing off that airplane. Oh, that's a great story. 1-800-572-TALK.
1: She's got a vivid imagination when she said that a pumpkin so big you could live in it.
2: Yeah, got me to thinking about old Peter Piper guy. Wasn't that his name? No, Peter, what was his name? Had a wife and what was his name? I forgot his name.
1: I don't know.
2: Some guy had a wife, couldn't keep her. Put her a pumpkin shell and they recover very well. I always wondered about that, too. Kind of like with the Hooterville thing.
1: And you are correct, sir. Bug Tussle, Tennessee is the hometown of Jed Clampett and Ken.
2: Is it a real town?
1: That I didn't check.
2: Oh, okay.
1: There is a Bug Tussle, Kentucky, too.
2: Okay.
1: So I'll research it more.
2: All right. Well, I appreciate that. You know, Big Louise used to come in and do all that stuff for us. She's gotten kind of lazy. She's getting close to retirement age. And she travels a lot, too, and it's hard to get her in here to take care of all that for us, but maybe she'll come help if you ask her, if you call her. If you can get her, she's probably still asleep.
1: She's getting as slack as our sports director, Ike Scotch.
2: Ike, he's eat up with the fame is what it is, all that attention he's been getting lately.
1: Steve Aldridge and I hosted the last day of last year on this program. It was a Friday, and Ike called and said his contract only called for 51 weeks out of the year.
2: Mm-hmm.
1: And he didn't come in that day. Yeah, he stiffed us.
2: I'm not surprised. You know,
1: it's hard to get good help these days.
2: Head gets so big, you know, they get a little fame, celebrity, forget where they came from. Oh, well.
1: Well, it's something about also he has a majority ownership of the network.
2: I think I saw him. Yeah, that helps. But I think I saw him on the Golden Globe thing. I didn't watch it last night, but a little repeat on the news. They were showing highlights of it. I could have sworn I saw him going in that red carpet, but I might have had to confuse somebody else.
1: And if I hear one more thing about Desperate Housewives, I'm going to pull my hair out.
2: What about Brokeback Mountain? I'm a little sick about hearing about that one. You know, that brings up something else here. You know, success is always copied. And you take that idea along with the fact that the remakes of movies, they've always been popular. There's always remakes being made of something. The success of Brokeback Mountain, it could lead to remakes of some of our old favorites. You know, Brokeback Mountain got a couple of gay cowboys in it, right?
1: Yeah.
2: And it won a Golden Globe for best movie drama. Is there going to be a movie coming out like a sequel or a remake of Superman? And we're going to find out it wasn't Lois Lane he was after all. maybe Superman the Musical. It set in San Francisco.
1: You're very deep this morning.
2: I am.
1: Deep thoughts about Petticoat Junction.
2: Going to have a remake of Indiana Jones instead of being an archaeologist, he'd be an interior designer. Or Arnold Schwarzenegger in a remake of that movie Shampoo. We call it The Permanator. I'm sorry.
1: Maybe you should head to Los Angeles after the show, Dan.
2: We'll see.
1: Go to Hollywood and pitch those ideas.
2: Yeah, somebody told me I should go to Hollywood and said a walk would do me good. 1-800-572-TALK, 770-271-5755. 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

0: is red, your eyes
1: never been to Sioux City.
2: Nope, never been there. I don't know why I would go there. Maybe in the summertime, I guess it might be nice.
1: Yeah, probably.
2: Probably some good fishing up there.
1: Isn't it one of those places where it's like two seasons? It always refers to like winter and the 4th of July. Isn't it? I know that some of those places up there are. But I guess Sioux City is what, Iowa?
2: Yes.
1: Yeah, it's probably not as severe as like North Dakota. Or
2: the fictitious Montana.
1: Yeah. Some people still think that place exists. 1-800-572-TALK-770-271-5755. Back to the phone here in Dallas, Georgia, and the Choo-Choo Man. Hey, Choo.
3: Hello, Cindy.
1: How are you, Choo?
3: I do pretty good.
1: I'm glad.
3: You know, Danny.
1: Yeah.
3: Sioux City would be a, sound like that'd be a good place to live.
1: I like the name of it.
3: I do, too. And, sound like a lot of fun being going on there.
1: Too, yeah. You know?
3: But if I had to move to a special place,
1: yeah,
3: it'd be Hooterville, I believe.
1: I think you'd fit right in Hooterville.
3: You know, when I was working on the railroad, I didn't have one of those hand cars.
1: Yeah.
3: They gave me one with a motor on it.
1: Oh, really?
3: I kept trying to get them to give me one of them hand cars. I couldn't have got as much work done, but...
1: No, but you would have
3: fun.
1: Much fun it'd yeah, make. You would have had fun, wouldn't you? You know, those things always fascinated me.
3: Did me
1: those too. Hand cars, you know. Of course, it'd be nice if you knew the train schedule, I guess.
3: that would always help.
1: And those service trucks that they use, they got like a pickup with
3: the train wheels.
1: Yeah, the rail wheels on them, you know. Those always looked to me like it'd be fun just to run up and down the tracks.
3: Well, I got to ride on a few of them.
1: Yeah.
3: You know.
1: Yeah, I bet you did.
3: In my time. But, of course, now, the welding trucks that we had, they come after I left there. They got them now to where they just put them on the rail and go wherever they want to go to work.
1: Uh-huh.
3: We just had a, what we called a motor car and a push car, little, buggy that pulled behind the motor car.
1: Uh-huh.
3: To haul our equipment on.
1: Yeah.
3: But, now they got big trucks.
1: Now, whenever they go out there, I guess they probably got, like, boom and all that stuff for moving stuff around instead of just manhandling things like they used to.
3: Huh? Oh, yeah, they got all kind of stuff now. I wouldn't even know how to act out there now.
1: Yeah, I bet.
3: And wouldn't know how to get where I wanted to go.
1: Uh-huh.
3: you don't operate on lineups. What we called a lineup was a schedule on the trains, you know.
1: Uh-huh.
3: And we'd get three lineups a day. And you don't do that no more.
1: What would y'all do whenever you're out there and you know that there's supposed to be a train coming along sometime or another? I mean, did y'all have like a set amount of time you were supposed to get clear the track? Or?
3: The train dispatcher would give us so much time to work.
1: Uh-huh.
3: And when that time was up, we had to get off the track.
1: I mean, did you just... physically, how'd you do that? I mean, you just have to go down to where there was an intersection or something?
3: A road crossing.
1: Yeah, okay.
3: You go to a road crossing and get off.
1: Okay.
3: Know? And, of course, now most of the time, we'd go to a location, and we'd turn everything we had off right there. You
1: uh-huh.
3: know, you didn't have to be on the road crossing and turn that little motor car and push car off.
1: Yeah.
3: And we had all of our equipment on that. You know, like acetylene, nitrogen tanks, and so forth.
1: Mm-hmm.
3: And we'd turn everything off, and then we'd have so much time. Like if he'd give us an hour, we'd work an hour and arrange to get off by that when that hour was up.
1: See? Well, I've always been fascinated by the railroad, and I would really love to go get involved with it for at least a couple of weeks. I think that'd be just a wonderful thing to do.
3: Yeah, but I think you ought to bring the pump cars back.
1: Yeah. I got to go, Chew. You take
3: right,
1: care.
3: Have a good one.
1: See you. Bye-bye. 1-800-572-TALK, the Fun Seekers Radio Network.

0: 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Or if you're in Metro Atlanta, 770-271-5755. And now in for Ludlow Porch today, here's Denny.
1: All right, George, here we go. It is another day, a little get-together here. And because of technical reasons, that's why Lud is off again today. We've been talking some and expect, you know, maybe be able to work it to where we can get in and just have him come into Suwanee tomorrow and drive in from the hills. You know, those folks that move to the mountains, they kind of get you stay in there. But maybe we can get him in here tomorrow. But he's doing fine. Just because of this whole technical switch that we're doing is the reason that George and I are in here again today. But we want you to be part of it. That's what this is all about. 1-800-572-TALK, 770-271-5755. We try not to get too much into little monologues between, from this end. It's more of a two-way conversation type program, as you well know, if you've been listening for any length of time at all. A couple of things we want to throw out at you and see what you think about. And kind of a fun thing to do. It's all kind of it's fantasy and can do whatever you want to with it, really, because it's your fantasy. If you could do anything at all, like in the ways of a job, for just a couple of weeks, so if you wanted to make it permanent, I mean, this is fine, too. It's your fantasy. What would it be? I mean, with me, I've always been fascinated by the railroad. I mean, I would love to be a part of the crew operating the train. To me, that would be just a wonderful thing to do for at least for a couple of weeks. Maybe they'll let me stay there. Who knows? I think a truck driver would be a great job to have for at least a couple of weeks. Or maybe if I could have a permanent thing, if I could physically do it, I would really like to be a very, very good punter in the NFL. I think that'd be the perfect job to have, a very, very good punter. You don't get a lot of notoriety, but if you're really good at it, you can work there and do that for a really long period of time. Take Ray Guy, for instance. And if you were to live in any other town or area than where you live right now, I mean, either real or fictional, what would it be? I mean, a lot of people, I think, would name Mayberry as the type of place that they'd like to live, at least for some period of time. Be part of the whole crew there, the whole regular crowd. Be another character in the town of Mayberry. Or maybe Hooterville. You know, from stations that just joined us in the first hour, we talked some about Hooterville and Petticoat Junction with the Shady Rest Hotel being outside of Hooterville. And that kind of gets off into a whole different topic. Maybe that'll be another topic for another day. Like, how do they do that? And why? But anyway, that's pretty much what we'd like to hear from you. If you could do any job for at least a couple of weeks, I mean, no physical limitations or anything, what would it be? And if you were to live in any other town or area, either real or fiction, what would it be? It could be like maybe something from a movie. Did you ever see a movie called Pleasantville? I highly recommend it. Great movie. Got this guy William H. Macy in it, who I really like as an actor. And great movie. It has a very important, a small but very important part in there from, Don Knotts. I always think of him as Barney Fife, but Don Knotts had a very important part in that movie. And you just have to see it. Trust me, it's worth seeing. If you listen to this show and if you like this show, I think you'll really appreciate Pleasantville. But I think Pleasantville would be a nice place to visit, at least in the early part of the movie. But 1-800-572-TALK, 770-271-5755. A couple of people on hold, and you're going to enjoy hearing from them. And we have some other lines open also. If you're in the greater Atlanta calling area, it's 770 271-5755.
0: And we want to do a happy birthday shout-out.

0: It was Sunday morning. And I have seen this done. You know, there was a street act down in the French Quarter, New Orleans, one time, and it was a guy playing the glasses, and I just stood there mesmerized.
1: That's,
0: I mean,
1: weird.
0: This guy, because the sounds that were getting out of those things. And a couple of weeks later, I saw this same guy on TV. I mean, like a, I don't remember what it was. It was a national show, you know, like the Tonight Show or something. It was so strange because it was a street act out there. That, you know, that's the reason. Those street acts, you never know who they really are.
1: How do they do that?
0: Well, the guy explained to me that what he used was just plain old glasses. You'd go buy like at Walmart or something. And the key was, he said, making sure that your fingertips were always wet and you tuned them by the amount of water that was in them. And the way you know, I guess just practice on rubbing the rims of the things. But he was playing classical music, you know. I mean, a bunch of notes at one time. It was fascinating to me. But anyway, that was another thing that Ben Franklin did. That old Ben, very talented guy, huh?
1: Well, that must be the guy's dream job, because I don't know anybody who grows up thinking, you know, one day I'd like to play glasses.
0: Yeah.
1: For a living.
0: I get the feeling he wasn't really making a big living off of it either. But, I mean, you don't see like a whole lot of record labels, you know. You know, if you go into the record store, it's not a big section there, you know, like
1: glassware.
0: Yeah, greatest glassware hits. 1-800-572-TALK. We'll try to find out whatever the topics were whenever we come back. I'm not sure what it was.
1: Sergeant Pepper's Lonely Glass Club.
0: Hmm. Interesting way to think about that, huh? More coming up. Stay with us.

0: You know, George, you were probably born in the wrong part of the country. You should have been born in Indiana.
1: Well, I have an Indiana connection.
0: Do you?
1: Yeah, mom's from Indiana.
0: Okay.
1: Kokomo.
0: Kokomo.
1: Kokomo, Indiana. Yep.
0: Did you know the Beach Boys? Never mind. 1-800-572-TLK.
1: Or after her time.
0: Yeah, I got you. Let's go to Science Hill, Kentucky, a great place to live. And sister. Hello, sister.
2: Hi.
0: Hi.
2: How are you?
0: We're doing fine. How about you?
2: Well, it's raining like cats and dogs.
0: Oh, really?
2: Barking and meowing like you would not believe. It's
0: yeah.
2: just rained all night and raining all day.
0: It looks like the bottom's going to fall out here any minute.
2: Yeah, according to the weather map, your turn's coming big time. Well, I've got my atlas out, and I'm trying to find Bug Tussle in Kentucky, and it must be itty-bitty because I can't find it.
1: It's on the Tennessee border.
2: Well, that's a long stretch of land.
0: Yes,
2: here,
0: it is. There's an awful lot of Kentucky and Tennessee border, but it does narrow it down.
2: Oh, well, I'm just totally fascinated by that name.
0: Yeah.
2: Bug Tussle.
0: You got to wonder, like, we figured out where Science Hill came from, but Bug Tussle, that can't even be a misspelling.
2: I know.
1: It's actually because of bugs that
2: and they
1: invaded that
2: or
1: area.
0: And they got, like, they have a lot of wrestling matches or...
2: He's totally fascinated by that name. That is a cool name. I'd just love to go to New York City and they'd say, well, where are you from?
0: Bug
2: I'm
0: Tussle.
2: From Bug Tussle.
0: Bug Tussle, yeah.
2: Oh, my goodness. Okay, dream job. Now, you're assuming that we want to work.
0: Well, you know, you don't have to work. I mean, just the job itself is an awful lot of people who are employed that don't work, never worked a day in their lives.
2: You got a point there. Okay, I guess if I've sort of talked about this before, but I'd like to be the keeper of a lighthouse. I think that would be so cool.
0: Oh, yeah. Yeah, it would. I mean, you could live there and everything.
2: Yeah. See, you live up there, and then you just climb the steps. Of course, you have to get the Windex out pretty often and, you know, make sure that light's on so
0: that's
2: the poor ships don't hit the rocks and all that. But, you know, I just think that would be so cool.
0: And especially, you know, because I love the ocean anyway.
2: Yeah.
0: And that would be a cool job.
2: Yeah. And then my second choice would be... I'm like you. I would love to ride the railroad. I don't know how long.
0: Yeah.
2: But I

0: be the engineer. I want to be the guy out there in that engine room.
1: Me too.
0: Because I want to see it.
1: Me
0: you know?
1: Too. I want to be up there at the front.
0: Yeah, and I want to, yeah, before everybody else. And I want to, I, you know, they've got this one cross country where they do all the scenic, you know, they go to the Colorados and, you know, the Rockies and all. And I just think that would be just so beautiful.
1: Yeah, me too.
0: Yeah. So probably one trip would do it, but, you know, that would be fun.
1: Yeah, I think at least a couple of weeks.
0: Yeah. Yeah, it takes a couple of weeks to do it.
1: Yeah.
0: Because they go all over.
1: Mm-hmm.
0: So that would be fun. Now, I thought you meant a real place.
1: It could be real or it could be, you know, a place like Mayberry or something.
0: I wanted to go to Mackinac Island because, you know, they don't allow cars up there and it's supposed to be really pretty.
1: In Michigan?
0: Yeah.
1: Yeah, okay.
0: Yeah, but now that would only be strictly summertime. Well, I don't know if they're even able to stay out there because that, you know, it gets cold up there, bud.
1: Yeah. I mean, practically Canada anyway. I mean, practically in Canada anyway, aren't you?
0: Yeah.
1: Yeah.
0: Yeah. But, okay, Evening Shade. I always loved that show.
1: Oh, very good. Yeah.
0: I think they had some wonderful characters, you know, in that show. And I think that would be, you would not be dull. It just would not be dull at all.
1: I thought that was an outstanding TV show. I really did.
0: And it was just, I don't know, you know, sometimes they just look out and get all the right people for the right characters.
1: Yeah.
0: And
1: they did.
0: I think that was one of those shows. And I hated to see it leave because it was good.
1: That little bitty skinny guy, he was like another Barney Fife.
0: Yeah. And of course, you know, the one running around in his wagon and all that stuff.
1: Yeah.
0: Know? I mean, you know, it seems like the South has these wonderful characters.
1: I agree.
0: And we like our crazy people. You know, we don't hide them. We just bring them out and say, here they are.
1: Yeah, we do. We kind of.
0: In wagons, you know. So, you know, that's great. I love that. And I guess I love the mountains. So, you know, the Ponderosa, that would be a cool place to live.
1: Very good.
0: Let Hop Sing fix me a big old steak, you know, right off the hoof. You know, that would be pretty cool, too. So that's my fantasy.
1: Hey, very good. I like it. I like all of them.
0: Well, I hope you guys don't get your little booties out and your slickers.
1: We are.
0: You know, it's going to rain on you.
1: Yeah, George looks real cute in his little booties and galoshes. Yeah, his galoshes. He's got one of those little yellow raincoats with yellow hat.
0: I always wanted one of those.
1: I never had one. I feel like my life has been a little bit, you know, I've been deprived of something.
0: Yes, I know what you mean. I am thrilled to death that you guys are coming to Paul's Discount.
1: Oh, really? When? No, I'm just kidding.
0: You know when.
1: Yeah, April 21st.
0: Well, you know what they say about Paul's.
1: What do they say?
0: Well, if you can't find it at Paul's, you don't need it.
1: Write that down, George.
0: Yes.
1: That's what I hear.
0: That's what you hear.
1: I've heard that.
0: And you're on our side of the county.
1: Oh, good.
0: By the way.
1: I don't want to be on the other
0: side.
1: You're
0: about 10 minutes from where I live.
1: I wouldn't want to be on the other side of the county for nothing.
0: Yeah,
1: you know how those people are.
0: That's where all them. Oh, it's too crowded down there.
1: Those folks on the other side. I don't know.
0: Yeah. You get all them touristy folks.
1: And here I am getting in trouble. I have no idea what I'm talking about.
0: You're up here with the real people.
1: I just see us getting there on April and say, I heard what you said about my side of town. Well, I don't even know what I'm talking about.
0: Well, we'll just bring our guns and have a fight right after.
1: Okay. We'll have a shoot out at Paul's. You take care of yourself, sister.
0: You have a good day.
1: See you.
0: Bye.
1: Bye-bye. And you'll tell them what kind of trouble I started for myself. 1-800-572-TALK or 770-271-5755. Those are the telephone numbers, and most of the lines are wide open. We got one old sore head on hold. We'll come back to and talk to in a minute. George is here, and I'm Denny Ainsworth, Fun Seekers Radio Network.

0: Where exactly is Winchester Cathedral located? Is that in London? Or
1: It seems like it would be in London, yes.
0: It should be, with the sound of it. I always thought like a little town in Ireland would be fun to live in for at least some period of time. I don't know why. Just maybe that little town where...
1: There's a lot of violence there?
0: Where John Wayne... Northern Ireland. Where John Wayne... what that town was and the Quiet Man. Seemed like that'd be a fun place to live for a couple of weeks, maybe, or a month or two, or longer. I don't know. 1-800-572-TALK or 770-271-5755. I'll go to the phone here. Winchester... Oh, man, that other line hung up. Oh, well, we'll go talk to the Bumpkin instead. Hey, Bump, how you doing?
2: Good morning.
0: How you doing?
2: Sorehead.
0: Well, Sorehead hung up. I don't know what happened. He was on line two.
2: How you doing, Cousin Dave?
0: Doing all right, Bump. You okay?
2: I was going to agree with you about Pleasantville being a real good movie.
0: Yeah.
2: But since you called me Sorehead...
0: No,
2: Dave,
0: no, he was on line two. You're on line three. Your Sorehead hung up. Yeah, you heard me talking about him. Yeah.
2: You know I believe every word you
0: preach. I never lie, and I'm always right.
2: Your favorite job.
0: Yeah.
2: I would like to be a motor home salesman, but I want to be on the road all the time.
0: Yeah, take them out and demonstrate them.
2: Yeah.
0: Stay on the road.
2: Stop at a big mall and put out a sign.
0: Yeah.
2: And get the loudspeaker and say, come let me show you.
0: Yeah.
2: And then go where I wanted to that night and spend the night.
0: And you could travel all over the country and not have to pay for it.
2: And I could see it all.
0: Yeah. It's a good idea.
2: You talking about Shady Grove, the movie, the show, Shady Acres.
0: Shady Rest Hotel.
2: Shady Rest.
0: Yeah.
2: No. With Burt Lancaster and...
0: Okay.
2: Okay. What was that? Shady Rest, Shady Grove?
0: Yeah, I was talking about Shady Rest Hotel in Hooterville.
2: Well, that wouldn't be a bad place either now.
0: Yeah.
2: Because she has some good-looking nieces. And
0: I bet the cooking is pretty good, too.
2: Bet so. But talking about Shady Grove or whatever the name of it was, Mayberry.
0: Yeah.
2: I live in the...
0: Hang on a second, Bump. Hang on a second. I'll be right back. Yeah, got him up next to the break. We'll come back and talk to him. It's a shame about that old guy hanging up on line two, though. We had an old sore head on line two. I was really looking forward to talking to him, and he hung up. Mm-mm. And imagine, Bumpkin thinking I was talking about him. Mm-mm-mm. How could he ever think something like that? 1-800-572-8255. In the Greater Atlanta calling area, 770-271-5755. Any job that you could do for at least a couple of weeks, and it doesn't matter by any kind of limitations, there are none, except your imagination, what would it be? Lighthouse keeper is not a bad idea. Stay with us, more coming up, Fun Seekers Radio Network. By the time I get to Galveston,
3: I get to Phoenix, she'll be rising.
1: Now, Phoenix is a nice town. I've been through there. Nice and warm all the time. I guess it gets kind of cold at night, but that's a beautiful, beautiful place.
0: I've never been there. I've been through Arizona, but it was the northern part. Northern part, Flagstaff and up through that area. And
1: by the way,
0: flown over it, but I didn't count.
1: Going back to Bug Tussle for Sister, it can't be a really small community because I've got their 5-day forecast here off the internet.
0: Wow, if they're a small community, they couldn't have 5 days. Is that what you meant?
1: I'll have you explain that later. But if you're listening, Sister, the latitude is 36.65 north. The longitude is 88.74 west.
0: Oh, good. So she can find it now.
1: Yeah.
0: Yeah, all right.
1: And
0: we're
1: it's
0: good.
1: Named for their doodlebug population.
0: Ah.
1: I don't know what a doodlebug
0: so
1: is.
0: So they got a whole bunch of doodlebugs.
1: Yeah. What's a doodlebug?
0: Oh, man, you get out there with a little straw thing. Bump going to tell you. Hey, Bump.
2: Yes, sir.
0: He don't know what a doodlebug is.
2: I tell you, he's a Southern Yankee.
0: Well, he was born in Atlanta, man. He's not,
2: I know
0: you
2: it.
0: Know.
2: Now, he's a
1: you guys leave my heritage alone.
0: Well, I mean, it ain't our fault where you were born.
2: He's a true Southern Yankee.
0: Yeah, doodlebugs. That's part of you missed your on a really important part of your childhood there, George.
1: Are they kind of like in Orlando when I was growing up? we had love bugs.
0: No, love bugs are meant to spider on your windshield.
1: They're meant to?
0: Yeah, that's what their purpose in life is.
2: Y'all know I heard the other day that love bug's life expectancy was about 5 minutes.
0: Is it?
2: And each one, each female that dies on the ground has 500 eggs.
0: In 5 minutes? Whoa.
2: You ever seen one love bug without two?
0: No, I guess that's why they call them that.
2: Absolutely.
0: Yeah.
2: But anyhow, I won't ask you a question. I know anybody but no hole didn't hear it. But who was the comedian on the tape?
0: Oh, the thing that ran during the bottom of the hour?
2: Yeah.
0: It was Ron White, wasn't it? You know who it was, George?
1: Yes, sir.
0: Yeah, Ron White, guy, part of that
1: blue collar
0: tour thing that Jeff Foxworthy does.
2: Okay.
0: He's a
2: character now. Yeah. I've never heard that before.
0: He's funny. He's the one that usually stands up and looks like he's about half looped every time he's on stage, and he might be. I don't know him personally, but he's always got a drink in his hand, or at least something in his hand.
2: But when the next time you have George over to your house, carry him under the house to show him what to do to hug
0: you. Yeah. We'll get him out in the yard. Yeah, go get him a little piece of straw or something, you know, and use it.
2: Doodle out of doodle bug.
0: Yeah.
2: Bug Tussle. That's a good name on
0: it. I like that name.
2: But anyhow, to get back to the Winchester, we a combination of Shady Acres and or whatever the Burt Lancaster was.
0: Uh-huh.
2: I mean Burt Reynolds movie.
0: Yeah, Evening Shade.
2: And maybe our Evening Shade.
0: Yeah, okay.
2: Evening Shade and Mayberry tied together.
0: See, we need to do a remote from Winchester, don't we?
2: Yeah, we do.
0: We need to work that out sometime because it sounded like we'd fit right in there.
2: Well, what we really need to do is get it down at the strawberry patch, you know?
0: Yeah.
2: And we could do the bugs,
0: you got
2: and pick strawberries.
0: You got a power cord out there?
2: I got an electric line cord. If I have to, I'll run it 3 miles down the road.
0: All right. Get some phone lines out there?
2: Hell, you got a phone line.
0: Okay,
2: I'll be
0: we'll
2: glad
0: do
2: for y'all to tie it up.
0: You know, we've done a remote from, let me see, we've done one from a guy's bathroom one time.
1: Really?
0: Yeah, we really did. I mean, people would drive by out in front and look in through the bathroom window. We had a couple of concrete blocks out there. You can look up through the window. As a matter of fact, there's a cover of one of those books. Is him sitting in a bathtub, and it was in that very same bathroom.
2: Okay.
1: Whose idea was that?
0: There's a guy. This guy Steve Stinchcomb, in Fayetteville, Georgia. He had remodeled his bathroom. He was really proud of it, and he set it up for us. So we went and did a remote from there.
2: How about that? Bless your pee picking heart.
0: Yeah.
2: Oh, sore head, you.
0: No, he hung up, remember?
2: Yeah. Okay. All right. Well, I guess I'll let y'all go. The only thing we're missing down here, we're missing the man with the little red wagon. We got plenty of crazies. We just ain't got the red wagon.
0: Well, he might show up before it's over with.
2: We'll just bring a wagon and everybody won't play with it.
0: That's right.
2: Y'all have a good one.
0: See you, Bob.
2: Bye-bye.
0: Bye-bye. You know, he's like everybody's uncle, Bumpkin is. Or he ought to be. 1-800-572-TALK, and he'd have to be their favorite uncle.
1: Oh, by the way, in my research, there's a Bug Tussle, Oklahoma, as well.
0: Wow, there's more than we thought.
1: So there's three that we know of right now.
0: And we know of, and Bug Tussle, Tennessee really is a town. Bug Tussle, Kentucky really is.
1: It's near Highway 87.
0: Really?
1: Yeah.
0: Oh, well, that's where it is. Oh, of course, I don't know where that is.
1: Near Tennessee, the border.
0: Bug Tussle, Oklahoma. Well, we'll have to see if there's any more Bug Tussles. Like, maybe we could do a tour of Bug Tussles of America. Bug Tussle probably, tour, 2006.
1: We've never been done before.
0: No. Yeah, at least we could claim fame to something, couldn't we?
1: Okay, we got a minute here, Denny. So what towns have you lived in?
0: Let's see, very few. Is it Pearl?
1: That's where you were born?
0: No.
1: Start with where you were born.
0: Laurel, Mississippi.
1: And Hardy Hinchin.
0: That's right. But I lived outside of it, so really I lived in Shady Grove.
1: Shady Grove, okay.
0: Uh-huh. And then for a short period of time in Pearl, Mississippi, which is outside of Jackson.
1: Isn't that where Janis Joplin's from?
0: No, she's from Texas.
1: Well, that's right.
0: Yeah.
1: Texas.
0: They called her Pearl, I think, didn't they? But where else did I live? Well, I lived in Goche for a while.
1: I beg your pardon?
0: Goche. If you lived in Goche, you'd be home by now. That's what the sign said as you pulled into Goche. Spelled kind of like Gaudier.
1: Oh, okay.
0: But it's Goche. Lived in, where else did I live? Norcross, Georgia. Lived there for a while.
1: And when you went to college, you
0: Lawrenceville,
1: were in
0: Georgia. Or lived in Hattiesburg, Mississippi, yeah. But that's about it, I guess. I didn't really live in a lot of places.
1: Well, I've lived in, I was born in Atlanta. I'm a true Southerner.
0: Uh-huh.
1: Then I moved to Kansas City for 2 years in my youth, then 6 years in Orlando, then back to Atlanta and finished high school, then some college in Santa Maria, California, where the yeah. Michael Jackson trial was. My dad lives out there. Lived in Kansas City for almost a year, then in Louisville, Kentucky for almost a year, and been back in Atlanta for a long time. Did live a little bit in Carrollton, Georgia. Now I live in Duluth, Georgia, now known as the most unpatriotic town in America.
0: That's what they say, according to that little poor little girl who painted a flag.
1: In the cul-de-sac.
0: Yeah, but then...
1: Boy.
0: Yeah, we got into that some yesterday. Oh, I still haven't, you know, shown you my dancing cell phone yet, have I? I need to do that before the show's over. Of course, that's, you know, that's the thing. I guess I can just show you during the break. Or I can have you dial it sometime. We can describe the action, you know, as it dances.
1: Yes.
0: It really does dance. And, you know, you can. You know, the thing has a little jetpack on it, too. Little rocket engines on the bottom of it. You can put it on your back and just fly around the room. It really gets a lot of really fun at parties. 1-800-572-TALK-770-271-5755. We've got to take a break, but, you know, I'm joking about that cell phone flying around the room. But I was reading just this morning about some alarm clocks that had been invented for people who were really hard to wake up. And there's one of them that they claim, this is real, that it'll jump off of the nightstand and goes up under the bed and keeps going off. If you push the snooze button, it'll jump off the nightstand, go up under the bed and keep making noises until you get up and crawl up under there and get it. Now, I didn't make that up. They claim that that's real, but it's not on the market yet. So watch... watch the clock sections of your store near you and see if you find one of those and let me know. 1-800-572-TALK-770-271-5755. And I guess we might as well just say open lines for the rest of the show because it's pretty much dead right now. But we are looking for what would you like to do for a job for at least a couple of weeks, no matter what it is. And where would you like to live for, you know, forever or for just a short period of time? A real town or a make-believe one? I think Evening Shade is starting to be one of my top of my list right now. Either that or Mayberry. 1-800-572-TALK-770-271-5755. He's George. I'm Denny Ainsworth, and this is the Fun Seekers Radio Network.

0: Lonesome Town. It sounds like a depressing place, doesn't it? That's probably where they have Heartbreak Hotel, ain't it? What's the name of the street that Heartbreak Hotel is on? Down the end of Lonely Street? Is that where it is?
1: Oh, I'd have to think. It's too early in the morning to think. By the way, I have the five-day forecast for Buck Tussle, Kentucky.
0: Yeah?
1: Today. Today calls for rain.
0: Yeah.
1: High of 55 and a low of 30.
0: Mm.
1: Tomorrow, breezy.
0: Mm-hmm.
1: High of 43 and a low of 32. That's your two-day forecast for Buck Tussle, Kentucky.
0: Yeah, it is a small town. They don't get a five-day forecast. They only have two. I need to go to Buck Tussle. You know, we'll be up in the neighborhood anyway. It's bound to be somewhere that, well, I can't say that because, like Sister brought out, there's a really long stretch of border between Kentucky and Tennessee, so we don't know exactly where it is yet. Well,
1: we
0: do because we know that, but
1: 36.65
0: north. I don't have my map out with the coordinates on it, so.
1: 84.874 west.
0: Well,
1: near Highway 87.
0: You know, as the day goes on, we're liable to find out more about Buck Tussle than we ever even cared to know. But we'll find out.
1: Population coming next.
0: I got a thing here for you about a newspaper item, George. Says here, this is an article in, I guess, yesterday's newspaper, but there's a picture from the Jacksonville, North Carolina Daily News. So this must be that part of North Carolina, what this is about. But a hitchhiker named Stinky needs a ride from North Carolina to Florida and needs it in a hurry. The Possumwood Acres Wildlife Center in Onslow County, North Carolina, has been caring for the juvenile brown pelican since he was found starving and injured. You get that part right? A brown pelican? He was found starving and injured on a Surf City beach in December. He was just 4 months old at that time, but now he's got an 8-foot wingspan and he smells like stinky fish. And the Pelican Harbor Seabird Station in Miami has agreed to take him and prepare him for life in the wild. But here's the problem now. Possumwood Wildlife Rehabilitator Tony O'Neill said that the operation that goes on there just can't afford to transport the pelican. So what they need now is a free flight. So, you know, we hadn't heard anything from Jim from Rome yet. Maybe one of his pilot buddies could help out here. And offer a free flight for this brown pelican, because that'd be the optimum solution to ensure that Stinky is fed the way he needs to be during travel and to limit stress. Now, that's the way I like to be when I travel. I like to be fed and cared for properly.
1: Really, somebody out there could make this a happy ending.
0: Yeah, I suppose so.
1: Or beginning, a new beginning for the pelican.
0: If you don't mind, have a stinky old pelican in the airplane with you. What a strange request. They're actually asking for somebody to go volunteer airplane time to take this pelican to give him a map and show him Florida's that way. Fly, bird. I mean, why should he get special treatment? Oh, never mind. I know because he's been in captivity and he doesn't know where Florida is yet.
1: You think PETA would come up with a plane flight for
0: the
1: guy?
0: Yeah, where are they whenever you got a pelican in danger? I'm complaining about something else. Complaining about hamburgers.
1: Shark fins.
0: Yeah, all that stuff.
1: Shark fins. They're big.
0: Boom, boom,
1: we can make a lot of money if we could kill some sharks, Denny, boom, and get their fins.
0: Boom, boom.
1: And I swear.
0: Is there still a big market for shark teeth, too?
1: I don't know about the teeth. I saw a report on the fins.
0: Mm-hmm.
1: That's the hot item now.
0: What's so special about them?
1: I think they make soup out of it.
0: Shark fin soup.
1: Yeah.
0: Don't tell me. The Japanese want it, right?
1: I heard like $1,000 a fin.
0: Come on, really?
1: Yeah.
0: Don't tell me if there's people that go there cutting fins off sharks and putting them back in the water, are they?
1: I don't think so.
0: As if they cut one off, you'll swim around in circles. No, I know. It sounds cool.
1: That's cause for Peter to be really upset.
0: Yeah, I probably did upset somebody. I'm sorry. I didn't really mean it. Eat the shark, the whole thing. 1-800-572-TALK is great on the grill. A little lemon juice, butter.
1: To
0: capers.
1: Waste the shark.
0: Keep it kind of, you know, keep pouring that over it while you're cooking it. Wonderful. 1-800-572-TALK or 770-271-5755. You're back to the phone here in just a moment.

0: I would say that the ocean is no place for a squirrel. And for those who are uninitiated by SpongeBob SquarePants, that is Sandy Cheeks, a squirrel living at the bottom of the ocean. Yes, I know it is a weird concept.
1: It's a nice town. Friendly town.
0: Nice place to visit. A little except wet.
1: For, except for plankton.
0: They're kind of wet. 1-800-572-TALK. Go quickly to the phone here before I run out of time at the top of the hour. And here's Jim Krupp. Hello there, JC.
2: Hey, man, how you doing?
0: Doing all right. Good to hear from you.
2: All right. You made a remark at the beginning of this show. It's always intrigued me. You said you changed telephone call, got you in broadcasting. I have always been a firm believer in the adage that it's the setting of the sails and not the wind that determines the reckoning of a ship.
0: Mm-hmm.
2: Or I am the captain of my fate, I am the master of
0: right.
2: my soul.
0: Yeah, yeah.
2: That sort of thing.
0: Mm-hmm.
2: But so many times, that is not true of all people.
0: Right.
2: For instance, Gary Cooper. He went to Hollywood because he heard they was paying $10 for people to fall off a horse.
0: Hey, sounds like pretty good motivation to me.
2: Aldo Ray had no intention of getting in movies. He just scared a friend to an audition one day.
0: And the rest is, they say, is history.
2: Yeah. I would have never been in Atlanta if I hadn't took a case of cigarettes and found at a poker game, and they turned out to be stolen from a local warehouse.
0: That sounds like that could be a good story.
2: That's what's called getting out of Dodge.
0: Yes, it is.
2: They chided me for receiving stolen property and uh-huh. getting year and a day's probation.
0: Oh, man.
2: So I got out of Dodge.
0: Yeah, good for you.
2: Yeah. I'd never met my wife. I hadn't laid out of work one day.
0: Really? Yeah. Yeah.
2: I was living in a boarding house and laid out of work one day, and the landlady's ex-daughter-in-law came in, and the rest was history.
0: Yeah. That's interesting. You think... Hey, listen, I got a break coming up here. You got more or what?
2: Yeah, I'm talking all day.
0: But yeah, it's wide open, you know. I'm going to put you on hold. We don't normally do this. I'm going to do it anyway, okay?
2: All right.
0: Hang on. We're making up our own rules as we go on. We're going to start the hour off, but we'll reset it and start everything over and just kind of pretend we're just starting a brand-new conversation. 1-800-572-TALK or 770-271-5755. George is here. I'm Denny Ainsworth, and we will continue with a couple of topics we have and maybe even kind of alter it. I think we're going to use Jim as a setup for maybe even kind of taking a different direction here in the final hour of the program. Stay with us. More coming up. 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
1: All right, George, here we go. It is another hour of Fun Seekers Radio Network, and having a good time this morning. And the second day of our technical change is the reason that Lud is not here today. I think he's going to come visit us in Suwanee maybe tomorrow. And then hopefully by Thursday, everything that we're supposed to be finishing for this switchover for this satellite thing will be taken care of, we hope. Keep the old fingers crossed. But a couple of things we're talking about today, and we'll continue with that and get pretty loose also. We've got some folks on hold and try to get back to you here real quick. But we started off talking about, well, you know, there's things that we do in life for a job, and sometimes it's, you know, what we planned on doing. Sometimes it just kind of happens. Well, what I'd like to know from you, like, did you do what you wanted to do, that you thought you would do for a profession? But we're also mainly looking for what would you like to do, even for just a couple of weeks. And this is fantasy here, so anything you think of that you would like to do, I mean, no physical limitations or anything like that. Do for a couple of weeks. I think a train engineer would be a really neat thing to do for me for a couple of weeks at least. And we had some really good suggestions. Like, I thought a lighthouse keeper would be a great thing to do for a while too. That was one of the suggestions from a listener. And if you lived in any other town or area besides where you are now, what would it be? And I mean, like, either real or a fictional place, like Evening Shade. Remember from the TV show Evening Shade? That's come up and that's become pretty much the top of my list. Or Mayberry, or would you want to live, like, in, say, a real place, like, say, Fort Lauderdale? What do you think? 1-800-572-TALK or 770-271-5755. And on the part of this topic about what would you like to do for a couple of weeks as a job, started off, you know, earlier this morning mentioning about the radio thing kind of came on. I could have just as easily been, you know, ended up at least for a part of the time being a draftsman early on in my life. But that ain't the way it worked out. I mean, I went to school for that and everything. But the next thing I know, here I am, 30-something years later and doing this radio thing. And we got Jim Clip with us. And, Jim, we did something. We broke our own rule. And it was my fault because I put you up real close to the top of the hour break. But you kind of intrigued me with this whole thing about fate and how much control do we have over what we did anyway?
2: Well,
1: a lot of things can come into play there.
2: We could all resist those little things, those little winds that blow us off course.
1: Uh-huh.
2: We could all resist them. There are many people that do, and we'd be in a sad position if it weren't for people that resisted them.
1: Well, that's true.
2: But there'd be no doctors, no scientists, no teachers, or whatever.
1: Because of people resisting the easy way all the time.
2: The opportunity for development comes along in our lives.
1: Mm-hmm.
2: Now, take Miss Rowan of Harry Potter fame.
1: Yeah.
2: She started writing to pass the time off while she was a welfare mother.
1: Really? Boy, talk about a big change there, huh?
2: Yeah. I mean, you know, lots and lots of things happen like that.
1: I mean, she's like quite literally a billionaire now. I think I heard that she has, like, reached that status, hasn't she?
2: I know, like, one level. Night on the trivia board, they were playing things you would not say to the Queen.
1: Yeah.
2: One of them was, well, how do you feel now that you're the second richest woman in England?
1: Yeah, not a good thing to say to the Queen, no.
2: The other one I come up with was, well, tell me about those great daughter-in-laws, if you.
1: Yeah, not a good thing to speak to ask the Queen. No.
2: You know, there's several other things I could mention about me. I would not have gotten into the real estate business had it not been for the fact that I had a car stolen from work one night.
1: Now, that's odd, isn't it?
2: My car was stolen. It wound up in the parking lot of some apartments ran by a real estate broker.
1: Mm-hmm.
2: And I got acquainted with him. He taught me how to get my license, and the rest is history.
1: It's funny how things work out. You know, really.
2: After that, I'd probably still been a shipping clerk.
1: There you go. You never know, do you?
2: Nope. You never know.
1: That's funny.
2: It's interesting, but, you know, it can lead you up into bad things, too.
1: That's true. I mean, sometimes it ain't going to work out good. You might end up at the penitentiary.
2: people.
1: Well, I thought it was a good idea.
2: I've read about people going for a ride with a friend, found out the friend was driving a stolen car, and
1: get
2: them all in trouble and that sort of thing.
1: Yeah, it can bounce in another direction, too.
2: Oh, yes, you can. Very, very easily.
1: Listen, I got to go, Jim. You take care and have a good day, okay?
2: Y'all be sweet.
1: Take care. We'll see you. Bye-bye. 1-800-572-TALK, 770-271-5755. Those are the telephone numbers, and we'll continue what we got on the board here now and make it just about anything else that's on your mind, too. George is here, and I'm Denny Ainsworth, and this is the Fun Seekers Radio Network.

0: You know, I've wondered if is Cincinnati really a part of Ohio, or is it just more northern Kentucky? 1-800-572-TALK or 770-271-5755. To LaGrange, George, and here she is, MC Misconduct. Hold there, ma'am.
1: Okay. Hey. George has missed out because I spent many, many hours in my father's garage, which had sand in the floor, with a straw, looking at those little mounds and singing, "Doodlebug, doodlebug, come out, wherever you are." And I never did find one.
0: You didn't? You know, I don't think I ever found one either.
1: Oh, no, what made them little mounds?
0: I stuck a straw down in many of those holes, but I don't know if I ever came up with one or not.
1: Okay, I told George we need to go to the Canary Islands.
0: Ooh.
1: Everyone tells me, I have no idea where that's located.
2: It's near Morocco.
1: Okay, but everyone tells me that it has the same climate and weather year-round.
2: I could go for that.
0: Yeah.
1: Yeah, George and I could be beach bums and just surf and live in a hut.
0: I could see y'all out there on the beach just kind of kicking around, you know.
1: That's right.
0: Living
1: in we ain't worth killing anyway.
0: A grass-covered shack, you know.
1: Oh, and my buddy, Mr. Tom Mann, you know, that passed away just last year.
0: Right.
1: I always envied his job.
0: Mm-hmm.
1: Fishing guide, his own television show.
0: And his own
1: company.
0: And
1: I knew as much as he did, and nobody would hire me.
0: And, you know, I guess, you know, how did he get started with that whole artificial bait thing? Was that
1: you
0: just
1: had
0: something?
1: The book, dear. It was
0: I know, but
1: like a fish.
0: But I read it like what, 6 years ago.
1: Mm-hmm. Well, I have it. He sent my own copy, and he autographed it to me, and said to my longtime friend Nancy, "You are our keeper."
0: Yeah, so, good.
1: And I go back and read some of it lots of times. It's got some funny chapters in there.
0: And it's one of the one of the most successful bait companies in the world.
1: Oh yes. Uh-huh. Mm-hmm. Well, now, that let's see, and Eufaula, where he was from.
0: Yeah.
1: That is a beautiful town.
0: Mm-hmm. It is.
1: You've got the old colonial homes and things. Everything's completely restored. They've got the little sidewalks and everything, and downtown you can walk and see the antique shops and got little cafes on the corner and things. It's just like a regular little old town.
0: And the thing is, you know, like the main north-south, you know, path, like for going between Atlanta and Florida Panhandle over in that area, you go right through the middle of it. I mean, right through the middle of town.
1: Mm-hmm.
0: Yeah.
1: And have you ever been in that museum down there?
0: No, I haven't.
1: Oh, it's just wonderful. But I think I'd like to live there.
0: Yeah, I think it's a good choice.
1: If I had my choice.
0: Yeah.
1: And you know what? I would have fit when you're talking about these make believe things.
0: Mm-hmm.
1: I would have fit right in with the Golden Girls.
0: You know, you would have.
1: Yes, and I
0: can almost see you sitting there at that kitchen table.
1: No, that wasn't what I was talking about. I wanted to go to the Rusty Anchor with Blanche.
0: Yeah, but y'all were making plans at that table. I can see you sitting around it.
1: We went to MGM Studios, and there is the fake facade.
0: Yeah, I've seen that. Yep, I have.
1: And when we rode by there looking at that, I felt like I could have gone up there, rang the doorbell, and everybody would have met me at the door.
0: It's kind of eerie how realistic that thing looks, and it's strange knowing on the other side of that's just nothing but open air and two befores.
1: Mm-hmm. And you keep talking about Evening Shade.
0: Yeah.
1: With Burt Reynolds.
0: Yeah.
1: Now, for as many years that I was in lust over him.
0: Uh-huh.
1: And now we've gotten too old to do anything about it. But I never saw one episode of that. Not one.
0: Oh, that's a shame. You missed that. Maybe that thing could be made available for to buy one of these days. If it does come open, you need to get it. I know you'll love it.
1: And remake of that movie, The Longest Yard?
0: Yeah.
1: That guy ain't Burt Reynolds.
0: No, not even
1: this
0: close.
1: This is pitiful.
0: No, it was really disappointed me a lot. Of course, I didn't really expect for it to be as good as the first one.
1: That was a great movie.
0: Yeah, they turned it into something less than good.
1: Mm-hmm. And the other thing, did you ever see the Twilight Zone episode with Dane Clark where he was such a distraught in his job and everything, and he'd get on a train and he'd fall asleep, and the conductor would say, Abbeville.
0: I don't remember that one. George nodding his
1: and
0: head.
1: And it was an old town with a bandstand and little barefooted boys with fishing poles running around. And he finally, the third time it happened, jumped off
0: uh-huh.
1: to Abbeville.
0: Okay.
1: And that's like, you know, you're dreaming about something that you'd mm-hmm. like to go to.
0: Yeah, I'll watch for that one.
1: It's a great one. And Dick Van Dyke?
0: Yeah.
1: Boy, if you could have put me there.
0: Mm-hmm.
1: I could have written a comedy skit with Buddy and Sally
0: sure.
1: and Dick. That was just wonderful.
0: That was a good one.
1: But I never heard the name of the town they lived in, and I don't think
0: New Rochelle.
2: New Rochelle, yeah.
0: New Rochelle.
1: Oh, there
0: York.
1: You go.
0: Yeah.
1: Well, see, I'm losing it.
0: No, you're not. That's just one of those bits of information you really didn't need to retain.
1: Well, I think I've seen every episode there ever was of it and didn't
0: yeah,
1: remember that.
0: That's it.
1: Okay, well, that's all I got today. Oh, wait a minute now.
0: Yeah, real quick.
1: No.
0: Okay.
1: I would have fit right in on Cheers.
0: Yes, you would. Everybody knows your name.
1: Bye-bye.
0: Yeah, she would have fit in there. 1-800-572-TALK or 770-271-5755. Fun Secrets Radio Network.

0: What was that one in the middle? 1-800-572-TALK.
1: An absolute recording miracle.
0: 770-271-5755. I don't know why. Did he ever do that song live, I wonder? Man, I don't see how in the world he ever remembered all that.
1: No.
0: And spit it out.
1: I can't even remember any song.
0: Oh. That's just amazing to me. You ever got through it and got recorded, much less actually could do that live. I guess he probably did. But how would you know if he was wrong? 1-800-572-TALK.
2: I need to go back and do that Oklahoma.
0: Missed out on a couple of those Oklahoma towns. 770-271-5755. That's the number if you're in the Greater Atlanta calling area. Actually, anywhere that you're listening to us, if you're on a cell phone, because usually you get that free long distance anyway. So that would work, too. Right now, back to the phones. We go to A.J. Fortune, residing right behind that flashing light on line 4. Hello there, A.J.
3: Imagine that, following misconduct.
0: Yeah.
3: Oh, boy.
0: Peas in a pod.
3: Oh, man. Well, I got bad news for Officer Rick.
0: No, what happened?
3: Well, Nancy's already got that chauffeur job.
0: Yeah, I bet she'd give it up for a couple of weeks.
3: I don't know.
0: Yeah, I bet she would.
3: She kind of likes that, I think. And I got bad news for George, too. So
0: what'd
3: much for his global warming theory. In December, we had like over twice as many days below freezing as we've had in the last 30-something years.
0: Yep, I know. George has been reading all those liberal newspapers.
1: I don't believe that.
0: See?
3: It's fact, George. Normally they have 8 days, and we had like 16 or something this year. So.
0: Yeah, I'm with you on that one, AJ. I don't believe it either.
3: Bless his heart. It's just one of them things.
1: And you're trusting a meteorologist with those facts?
0: Who are you trusting?
3: He's trusting his dead reckoning.
0: He's got his left knee, you know, acts up every once in a while. He kind of goes by it.
3: The key in dead reckoning is dead.
0: That's true. What's going on with you, AJ, before we run out of time?
3: I'm just knocking around today, trying to put together a job, stop by an old buddy's house and fix the kitchen faucet, and he paid me with a fifth of that there, muscadine brandy he makes.
0: Ah, yeah, brandy they call it. Clear, too, I bet, isn't it?
3: Clear as water.
0: Yeah.
3: You can run your car on it.
0: It kind of comes out like one drop at a time.
3: No, his comes out in a stream when he makes it.
0: Oh, my goodness.
3: But, you're up against the bottom. I was going to tell you all the places I live. But.
0: Well, go ahead.
3: All right.
0: Is that many of them? I'll come back. I mean, we already broke the rules one time. I'll break it again. I mean, that's the problem about rules. You do break one, you might as well break it on from now on out, right? 1-800-572-TALK 770-271-5755. So that is our rule. Break it if we want to, right? Got a couple of dumb criminal stories, too, that we got to throw out at you before the show's over, if we remember to do it. He's George. I'm Denny Ainsworth, Fun Seekers Radio Network.

0: 1-800-572-TALK-770-271-5755. Doraville is right down the road from where we are, just a few miles.
1: It's changed. It's not a sleepy little town anymore.
0: Not even close. Matter of fact, I don't think English is accepted anymore. Well, back to the phone here. When we last spoke with AJ, he was about to tell us of all the towns he's been run out of. Hello, AJ. All right.
2: Yeah,
0: I bet you always kind of seem like kind of a gypsy type guy to me anyway. I bet you've been all over the place.
2: Well, sort of. Let's see. Started out the first 2 years in Cheyenne, Wyoming.
0: Cheyenne. I've never known anybody that lived in Cheyenne.
2: Yeah, and Ludlow never even thought it existed. I was born there. Then we moved to, when my dad got home from Korea, we moved to southwest Nebraska.
0: Yeah.
2: And he bought a little farm down the river from my granddad, and we like to starve to death for a year and a half. So then we moved to Denver, and he got a job soldering parts together for the Titan missile project.
0: Okay.
2: And worked his way up through that, and we got transferred to Orlando.
0: Uh-huh.
2: That was when I was about 15.
0: Okay.
2: Then I lived in Orlando, and then north of Orlando up by Ocala. Goodness. A few years here, a few years there. Then over to D-Land to school. Then back to Leesburg, Florida, which is between Orlando and Ocala. And then I moved to Buckhead in Atlanta, Georgia.
0: Yeah.
2: And I lived there a few years and then moved out to Dunwoody, and they just kept running me out of town.
0: Yeah.
2: Until moved to Alpharetta and then finally landed up here in beautiful Ducktown, Georgia.
0: Nothing like Ducktown.
2: It's a wonderful place. Historic Ducktown. And it's on the map. If you ever look at the Georgia map, about 7 miles west of Cumming, there's a little dot about the size of an ink pen if you just spun it around.
0: It is on a map, and I've been through Ducktown many times.
2: Well, anyhow, it's a beautiful place.
0: So how many of those towns you named have warrants still out that you know of?
2: Let's just say don't go in the post office and look.
0: I got you. Now, where do you think that if you was to live anywhere, where do you think it would be? Even if it's a fictional place, would you pick out like say Evening Shade or Hooterville or Mayberry for any place you'd want to live for a couple of, I mean, any period of time?
2: Mayberry'd be fun. That's a good one.
0: Yeah, I think it would be.
2: I'm too old for Hooterville.
0: Are you?
2: All right. That might have been fun in my younger years.
0: Okay. It is a happening place, you know, that old drunker store. Boy, I tell you, it's kind of wild around that pot-bellied stove.
2: I'm telling you what. All right. Well, I just wanted to run them down for you.
0: All right. We'll see you, AJ.
2: All right. We'll be talking to you. Right,
0: take care. Bye-bye. 1-800-572-TALK-770-271-5755. And I'm going to go to the outskirts of Rome, Georgia, here in a moment. But I've got to take a break here in just a sec. I can tell you this. Here's a guy. Here's a robber who had apparently had a fear of public speaking. You got that? He didn't like to speak in public or had a problem with it or whatever. But he composed a 2-page hold-up letter and presented it to the teller at a bank in Des Moines, Iowa. The teller looked over the letter, told the robber that although she knew it was a hold-up, she was having a hard time understanding the writing. She asked if she could get another teller to help her decipher the letter. One of the details the teller had trouble with was the fact the note demanded $19 trillion. That's with a T. $19 trillion. That, she told the robber, would be impossible as the bank didn't have that much cash in the vault. The robber agreed to allow the teller to gain the assistance of another teller to help with the letter. When the other teller arrived, the robber said he realized that the letter was a little convoluted, although it had taken him 2 weeks to write it, and that they should take their time reading it. He told him he'd wait outside while they read the letter and have a cigarette, so as he didn't want to violate the bank policy by smoking inside the lobby.
1: Oh, no. He wouldn't want to do that.
0: No, he wouldn't want to break the law, right? And on his way out, he mentioned that if he wasn't finished with his smoke by the time they bagged up the $19 trillion, they could just bring it out to him.
1: Of course. course.
0: The manager of the bank and the tellers agreed the man was probably harmless, but he had threatened to rob the bank after all, so they alerted the police. In order to stall the man, a security guard went outside to tell him that his demands were being considered. Police showed up a little while after that and placed the man under arrest without incident. The only comment the robber had was, "I guess they denied my robbery request. They probably couldn't come up with a $19 trillion, and I would have settled for $100 million. I guess his heart was in the right place.
1: We're getting the money together for you. Just hold on a second.
0: Just a tad ambitious. Even with his hold-up note, 2 pages. No. Whatever happened to just, you know, straight to the point, give me all your money. 1-800-572-TALK or 770-271-5755. Whatever's on your mind, hope to talk about for the remainder of the program today.
3: Pull over.

0: Asifer.
1: When I first rolled down the window,
0: hard to say when you're sober. 1-800-572-TALK 770-271-5755. Back to the phone here now. And we told you before, we have from the outskirts of Rome, Georgia, our very own Jim, Wild Bill Jim, James, Rome Weirdo, Crazy Old Jim. He'll answer all of them. Hey, Jim, how's it going?
2: That's me all over.
0: That's you all over.
2: Yeah, I could come up with a bunch of stories like to start with, there I was.
0: Yeah.
2: And, of course, everybody sitting around would say, hey, I'm late for a doctor's appointment. You know? But
0: quick, I got to go get a root canal.
2: Yeah. But, of course, most of the stories really concern the somewhat pleasant but nutty people you work with.
0: Yeah.
2: And you kind of got to be one of them, you know.
0: Yeah, you can kind of be able to relate with them.
2: Yeah, but anyway, in between the United States Army changing the way we dressed around down at Fort Rucker,
0: mm-hmm.
2: the Army Aviation School,
0: mm-hmm.
2: They finally said that some of you people, flight commander, anytime he started out with some of you people, he says, especially retired lieutenant colonels.
0: Uh-huh.
2: He says, are wearing Argyle socks and two-tone perforated shoes with your flight suits. He said, we are obligated to look as military as we can without the rank, you know.
0: And I got to take the Argyle socks probably didn't fit that military uniform very well, did it?
2: Yeah, right. So he says, starting today, if that's the way you're dressed, you're going to go home and get into proper

0: his two-tone perforated brown and white shoes with a magic marker to make them black.
1: Come on.
0: No. I know.
1: Now, it just doesn't sound like that would work very well.
0: It sounds phony, but I ain't through yet.
1: Okay.
0: At the time, Charlie, the flight commander, says, no. You're going to go. And the guy, what really set Charlie off was he was painting his ankles black.
1: No.
0: Yes, he was. He was going to look right, you know. Of course, what he wound up with was a gunmetal-looking skin with hair sticking out of it. And Charlie was a good-natured guy. He was a retired major and everything, but that was a little bit too much for him. He says, I'm going to turn around, and when I turn back around, I don't want to see you.
1: Yeah.
0: You're going to go home, and you're going to stay there today. You're going to, in other words, cost you a day's pay.
1: Mm-hmm.
0: But you got to give the guy credit. He was trying.
1: He did try. I mean, but looking back on it, I'm sure he thought it would have been better in the long run if he had just left and gone home and came back. At least he would have been out of his money.
0: Most of the guilty people were retired lieutenant colonels who decided to go native.
1: Yep.
0: After they retired.
1: They'd spent all their time being straight-laced all those years, going to loosen up.
0: So that's every time I hear that thing y'all play sometimes, I've been everywhere, man.
1: Uh-huh.
0: I remember all the times I've been trapped.
1: Yeah, you couldn't even remember all the places you live.
0: Well, I could tell the truth about a lot of things, and folks would say, oh, there he goes again.
1: Is there any place you could think of that you would, if you could live somewhere else for even a short period of time, where would it be?
0: Real
1: or imagined?
0: An almost real evening shade.
1: Yeah.
0: Called Enterprise, Alabama.
1: Enterprise, Alabama, okay.
0: They got a bull weevil monument in the middle of the town.
1: Yep, sure do.
0: And we used to pull the tables up on a Saturday morning, you know, and have a little impromptu conferences.
1: Mm-hmm.
0: One guy decided that he wanted to join in, although nobody knew him, one morning. And he, instead of saying, like, oh, shucks, oh, come on, you know, or what about that, he would say, oh, shut up.
1: I know some folks who use that as part of their speech. Oh, shut up.
0: Well, there was a guy that showed up late that had never been talked to like that.
1: Yeah, you know how to take it, huh?
0: He said, my God, he said, I almost got run over getting in here.
1: Uh-huh.
0: And this guy says, oh, shut up.
1: He didn't know how to handle it, huh?
0: And he told him, he says, you tell me to shut up again, and I'm going to knock you loose from everything you hold dear.
1: Uh-huh.
0: Hey,
1: no idea the guy wasn't being mean to him.
0: Thank you for putting me on before I had to talk to somebody off the air. You know?
1: Oh, okay. Hey, you take care of yourself, Jim.
0: Okay.
1: We'll see you.
0: Take care.
1: All right, bye-bye. 1-800-572-TALK, 770-271-5755. Well, I got a real cool book here. I love reading about words anyway and about the origins of words. And this thing, I might have told you about it before, I don't know, but it's called What in the Word? It says, Wordplay, Word Lore, and Answers to Your Peskiest Questions About Language. The person who put it together, his name is Charles Harrington Elster, and it is from Harcourt Books, a little paperback. I suggest that if you are interested in that kind of thing, like word origins and phrases, and it also has some neat things in here about tips on how to use the language, but it's a paperback book. I'm looking to see if it has a price, a suggested price on it. I don't see one. Oh, here it is. Oh, man, it cost that much, huh? $14? A little paperback book? Oh, well, you probably find it a couple of dollars cheaper than that somewhere, but it's a neat book. Nothing else would be a good present for somebody, but it's fun to. This is one of those, you know, bathroom books are great. This is a good bathroom book too because you got like so many different topics and all in here. You can read it for a minute or two, or spend all the time you want to reading it. But like in here, like an eye for an eye.

see. What's some of the... Anyway, I'll look through during the break and come up with a couple of examples. It's got some pretty neat stuff in it. But, yeah. Anyway, it's called What in the Word by Charles Elster. 1-800-572-TALK-770-271-5755. Couple of minutes together here. Time for maybe one or two more calls. And the lines are wide open. George is here, and I'm Denny. This is the Fun Seekers Radio Network.

0: living is the life for me. Land spreading out so far and wide.
1: And just FYI, the Shady Rest was actually in Hooterville. So I guess Petticoat Junction was just where the train came in.
2: Now, if the Shady Rest Hotel was in Hooterville,
1: yes,
2: why did they have to leave Hooterville to go out on a train to get to it? Maybe it's like Jacksonville, Florida. You know, the city limits just go like almost, I mean, it goes like out through nothing. You know, and past the airport, practically the Georgia state line.
1: Yeah.
2: Maybe that's what it is. Maybe Hooterville has got these huge city limits with nothing but pine trees out there. Maybe that's what it is. Maybe we've answered that. Maybe the mystery is gone. Maybe we already know all the answers to the entire mystery about why there was a train you had to get from Hooterville, which only had Sam Drucker's store, out to the Shady Rest Hotel.
1: Maybe the road was just one way.
2: Boy, that could bring up a whole different problem, couldn't it? By the way, George, during the break, I was looking through this book that I mentioned before the break, What in the Word?
1: Yes, sir.
2: And it's got Charles Elster. Did you know that you and I both are Aeronauticus?
1: I beg your pardon?
2: Yeah, you heard me right. Aeronauticus. It means having only male offspring. You don't have any daughters, do you?
1: That's true.
2: Yeah, you're Aeronauticus.
1: No, I don't have
2: it. Hey, man.
1: You're getting a phone call, Denny.
2: Oh, yeah, wait. And you can't see this, but my phone is dancing.
1: Really?
2: Yeah. Can you see it now?
1: This is
2: radio. So
1: yeah,
2: it's
1: pretty neat. When the Saints go marching in.
2: Yeah, and it's spinning around in circles. Pretty weird, huh? Boy, these new fangled gadgets, pretty strange. I'm learning something about that phone every day.
1: Next thing you know, it'll polish your car.
2: Hey, it might. You know, I started actually reading the directions. I broke down, and, you know, whenever all else fails, read the directions. I've started on that, but the directions must be the size of an Encyclopedia Britannica.
1: Of course.
2: And, you know, we've had topics on here before about where a person's name matches their occupation or avocation or whatever. In this book, What in the Word, it says a question-answer section here. There was a word I'm trying to remember that means a name that reveals something about a person or that corresponds with what they do. And he asked this guy, do you know it? He says a couple of words that apply. One, an aptronym.
1: Aptronym
2: is it's a special descriptive of or suited to a person. For example, William Wordsworth, the poet, Margaret Court, the tennis player. Or you could have like humorous versions like Robert Coffin for an undertaker or Dr. Payne for a dentist.
1: I knew a basketball player named Dunkley.
2: But really?
1: Yeah, okay. Spencer Dunkley.
2: So if there's anything you take away from this show today, remember, you have a word for the day to remember, or two words, actually. Aptronym is, the one that corresponds to like your vocation or something to do with about the person. And the other one, if you have only sons, it means that you are Aeronauticus. If you have only female offspring, it's Theliaeronauticus. Boy, it's getting kind of weird there. Theliaeronauticus. Yeah. And there's one for, if you have male and female offspring, Amphiaeronauticus. Something about this auticus part of that word that really supposed to mean something. But, you know, that's what you call filler at the end of the show.
1: Then he will have a pop quiz tomorrow.
2: Yeah.
1: Beginning at 9:07.
2: That whole section goes down as filler because I didn't have anything else to talk about. But now that the show's over, and then I guess it doesn't matter anymore, does it?
1: No.
2: And I'm not going to say that Lud's going to be in here tomorrow.
1: No, don't do that.
2: Because he might be. Might not. But it's all because of a technical thing and to do with him. But we'll see him again one of these days.
1: Well, good to see you this morning, Benny.
2: Well, it's
1: have
2: been fun.
1: Have fun in the rain.
2: Yeah. It is raining here in Georgia now, as it is over most of our listening areas, my understanding. Or it could be. If it ain't now, it's liable to be. We're about to get out of here. You take care of yourself, George.
1: Thank you.
2: I'll see you later. And I am Denny Ainsworth. Thank you for listening.

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We hope you're enjoying the stream. 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
1: Well, good morning, Fun Seekers. How y'all out there in Radio Land? It is Friday. It is Friday the 13th. Does that bother you? Admit it. It's all right. It is the day that we let you call and talk about anything you want to talk about. And it's great fun. So you just sit right where you are and enjoy. We're going to do now what we do every Friday. Talk to my buddy, Dick Freimeyer, Irvington, Kentucky. Hello, Cousin Dick.
2: Good morning, you, Cousin Ludlow.
1: How you doing?
2: Well, I guess fair for the shape of me.
1: Good, good. You.
2: I stayed at the hospital all night. They ran a sleep apnea test on it. Oh, man, I tell you, that was really fun, putting all that stuff on my face.
1: Yeah, I had that. That is a medical tomfoolery.
2: Got one problem, though. I'm allergic to plastic. I told the nurse about that.
1: I put it
2: on my daggone form.
1: You got one more problem. You're about to be screwed out of $300 for that mask they put on your face. You got a lot of problems.
2: Yeah, I know it.
1: Escaping from those people is a problem. They sent me four different masks before they realized that I knew what they were about. Another story. Had more masks than the Lone Ranger.
2: Oh, God.
1: How you doing otherwise?
2: Well, we better get down to the nitty-gritty.
1: Yeah.
2: Now, to you people that's got those flowers out and afraid of frost,
1: yeah,
2: I mix up some sudsy water and pour that on these, at best, warm sudsy water, and just pour that on these flowers. It seems like the suds it won't collect frost as bad.
1: Okay, good.
2: I think that'll do it. Well, we'll get into the football now.
1: All right. George just jumps up and down when you do the football. George loves you doing the football.
2: All right. Louisville by 17 picks over Cincinnati. LSU by 19 picks over Kentucky. Purdue, 6 picks over Northwestern. North Carolina State by 9 picks over Wake Forest. Maryland by 4 picks over Virginia. North Carolina by 3 picks over South Florida. Navy by 6 picks over Rutgers. Nebraska by 8 picks over Kansas State. Alabama by 16 picks over Mississippi. SMU by 1 over Marshall. It's going to be Auburn by 8 over Florida. And Tulane by 4 picks over their opponent. Miami by 19 picks over Florida State. And I have one in the NFL. It's going to be Atlanta by 7 picks over the New York Giants.
1: All right.
2: That finishes us for today.
1: That is a wonderment.
2: I've got my operation. It is scheduled for next Tuesday. And at least that's the first of the operation. They think they're going to have to do two.
1: My goodness, that was good. That was good news.
2: Okay, you can't beat that kind of news.
1: I bet you laughed all the way to the commode, didn't you?
2: Well, the doctor said, he said, how many operations? I said, well, I've just had 27. And where are I said, here's a list of them. He started reading. He said, I've never seen anything like this. I said, try to tell you. Well, I'm going to let you go.
1: All right, buddy.
2: Don't forget to crow, folks, whatever you do.
1: We're not going to forget to pray for you, too.
2: Okay, I need all the prayers I can get.
1: All right, well, you're going to get a bunch of them right here, I promise.
2: Okay, thank you.
1: You take care, buddy.
2: Good day.
1: Well, my friend, put him in your prayers. He's a good old boy. We need him around. 1-800-572-8255, Ludlow and George, the Fun Seekers Radio Network.

0: All right, 1-800-572-8255. I meant to ask Frommeyer about we got a letter here about a home remedy for an ice cube stuck in the throat. But I got away without doing it. Another announcement. Our friend Sister, George, you'll enjoy this. Sister will sing the song she made famous right here on the Fun Seekers Network, the ever-popular and moving Won't You Come Home, Bill Bailey. She'll do that sometime this afternoon or this late morning. Then I want you to tell me about your last date. Your last date. Friday the 13th. Does that bother you? An unlucky day? All you got to do is find a redhead and rub his or her hair, and you'll have good luck. Listen, let's get right to the phone and go to Spartanburg, South Carolina, and talk to a man I thought was dead, Joe from Spartanburg. Hello, Joe.
1: Good morning, Ludlow.
0: We've been worried sick about you. You just dropped off the face of the earth.
1: Yeah, I've been, I don't know, what would you call it, indisposed. I feel like I've been out of the country. I made my trip out to Wyoming, but I miss the Wacko Party. Ludlow, I know, you know, your program, you have your radio family, and I've been a part of it for a long time, but I've got family. I had something come up in my family here that I didn't make it to the Wacko Party. How was it? I mean,
0: it was good. Misconduct did not make it either, and the gossip swept through the crowd that y'all were someplace together. But I don't know that.
1: Yeah, well, that's all right. You know, gossip's all right.
0: To answer your question, we 400-500 people, great fun, good barbecue, and a lot of fun.
1: And beautiful weather, I remember.
0: Gorgeous weather.
1: I'm sorry I missed it. I helped promote it all that time, and then had something come up in the family.
0: I just told people when they asked me, I said, I don't think it's anything serious. I think he died. Well, we're glad to have you back in good health and good voice.
1: Yes, made my trip out to Wyoming. I went over into Idaho. By the way, Frommeyer didn't pick Boise State. You know, that's his favorite team is Boise State. And I came looking at a map here. We went over into Idaho, and I came within about 200 or 300 miles of Boise. It's a long way over. We were over on the Wyoming side. Anyhow, he didn't pick Boise State. Now, I like this. North Carolina is finally going to win a game, according to the chicken. Florida and Florida State's going to get beat. I think that's good. They can't win them all, can they?
0: Oh, Florida State lost last week too.
1: Oh, did they?
0: Yeah,
1: I haven't followed it that close. Miami's going to beat Florida State, and we'll be thinking about Frommeyer on Tuesday.
0: Right.
1: I've got to go get me some new bifocal glasses. I lost my glasses, did a dumb thing, lost my glasses on the golf course, had them in my golf bag.
0: Wow.
1: But I got to go do that, had a complete physical back in May, and they gave me a good bill of health.
0: All right, wonderful.
1: Uh-huh. But let's see, what else is going on? The big Breeders' Cup horse race is coming up the first Saturday in November. It's going to slip up on us here.
0: Yeah.
1: That's a big, big thing all day. All afternoon it'll be on TV. And that's a big thing for us horse people.
0: Yeah.
1: I know we still working on going to Baltimore, right?
0: Beg your pardon?
1: We still working on going to Baltimore for the Preakness.
0: Oh, the Preakness,
1: the Preakness. And then working on getting you on the radio out there in Wyoming. And
0: that'd be great.
1: That'd be good. Might get you into Boise.
0: that'd be wonderful. But,
1: well, when are you coming, Spartanburg, or over this way? You still do remotes remote programs. Sometimes.
0: Well, if we get invited, right opportunity, we'll come.
1: Uh-huh. Bill Drake still going strong. Got him.
0: You call him and tell him his buddy Ludlow said hello.
1: Okay. I'll do it. And well, you keep up the good work.
0: All right,
1: and,
0: good morning.
1: Have another wacko party every 6 months, maybe.
0: Right.
1: Let's work on that.
0: This is bad. If you can't make one a year, how are you going to make two a year?
1: Yeah, maybe I could make one or the other if you could, when you have two a year every 6 months.
0: Well, we're sorry you missed it, but because you'd enjoyed it. It was a good one. 1-800-572-8255.

0: 1-800-572-8255, Cleveland, Tennessee, and we're going to visit with High Rise Claude on the radio. Hello, Brother Claude.
1: Hello, Ludlow.
0: How you doing, pal?
1: Well, I'm trying to hang in there.
0: Are you out of rehab yet?
1: No, well...
0: They holding you on, are they?
1: Well, I think they disqualified me yesterday. They had me to cook some cornbread, and I think it was so bad they disqualified me forever on this therapy.
0: Was it bad cornbread?
1: Well, it wasn't all that bad, because I ate some of it and then drunk part of a cup of buttermilk with it.
0: Uh-huh.
1: And one of the ladies said it was pretty good, said she ate it with some potato soup yesterday evening.
0: Okay.
1: Did you tell about me getting assaulted in here, though?
0: No, I didn't know you got assaulted.
1: Oh, man. One of my lady friends come up here to see me, and my roommate over here, you know what he told her?
0: What?
1: He told her, said he missed me. He said, I missed Claude, and said, you know where I found him? Said, I found him out there in that dining room playing that piano and singing with two good-looking women. And then she beat me over the head with whatever she had in her hand there. And I told my roommate, I said, now I'm thinking about getting her for assault. I said, would you be my witness? He said, no. I said, I was thinking about standing with her. So that's the way they do me up here, Ludlow.
0: You ain't got a chance, Claude. You ain't
1: no,
0: got a
1: I
0: chance.
1: Know it.
0: You're going to have to spend more time playing that piano and singing.
1: Yeah.
0: Yeah.
1: But anyhow, I kind of looked for him to dismiss me this week after disqualifying me in that therapy.
0: All right. Well.
1: So you have a good weekend, Ludlow.
0: Okay, buddy. You do the same, and call me from home next week.
1: All right. Now, have a good weekend.
0: You take care.
1: Bye-bye.
0: Somebody would assault my friend Claude. I'm shocked. I am shocked. 1-800-572-8255 is our number. What a character. What a character he is. They'll be talking about him 40 years down the road, I promise you. Let's go to Dallas, Georgia, talk to the Choo Choo Man. Hello, Choo.
2: Hello, Ludlow.
0: How you doing, big guy?
2: Well, I guess I'll do, Luddy.
0: Good.
2: It is a Friday, ain't it?
0: Friday the 13th.
2: Lord have mercy.
0: Yeah.
2: That's a lucky day, I guess.
0: Yeah, it means you can't be out driving your car, and I don't want you cleaning out your gutters. I don't want you doing anything that might get you killed.
2: None of that.
0: Yeah, none of that. None of that.
2: Luddy.
0: Yeah.
2: One of these days, you're going to get a caller. You've talked to this guy before.
0: All right.
2: And he keeps telling me he's going to call you, but he hadn't done it, I don't think.
0: What's his name?
2: I'm going to tell you, I've given him a wacko name.
0: Okay.
2: He's a sing-along cowboy. You want to guess who he'd be?
0: No, who would he be?
2: Huh? I ain't going to tell you.
0: Okay, well.
2: He ain't either when he calls in.
0: I'll wait in here. Will I recognize his voice, you think?
2: Oh, yeah.
0: Okay.
2: Yeah, he's been to wacko parties.
0: All right.
2: But
0: you assume that I remember everybody been to a wacko party?
2: Well, yeah, I know you don't forget, Luddy.
0: Well, I'll be sure glad to hear his voice when he finds time.
2: But I'm working on him, and he keeps telling me he's a busy man. But I believe the sing along cowboy will call you one of these days.
0: Okay, he doesn't play the piano too, does he?
2: Yes, he do.
0: I think maybe I could guess.
2: You guess too. I don't know why that hit me when I was working on this tape I'm working on for you.
0: Yeah.
2: He got some stuff on that tape, and that just hit me. I said he needs a wacko name.
0: Exactly right.
2: And he don't have one.
0: And he needs to call.
2: I'm going to see that he does.
0: All right. I'll hold you responsible.
2: Well, I'll do my best, but, of course, like I say, he's a busy man, and he's into politics and all that kind of stuff.
0: Well, if he'll call, where's he going to get any more votes than talking to me? He'll get thousands of votes.
2: Well, I know.
0: What's he running for? I'll vote for him.
2: Oh, he ain't running. He just likes to support the big.
0: Oh, okay. Okay. All right, big boy, I got to go.
2: Buddy, have a good weekend, and I'll talk to you about Monday, I hope.
0: I hope so, too. You take care of yourself.
2: All right, bye.
0: Bye-bye. 1-800-572-8255. We'll be right back.

0: We're delighted to have with us the world-renowned Komodo Dragon Authority from Upper Montclair, New Jersey, Dr. Daryl Dexter. Dr. Dexter, would you tell everybody all about the Komodo Dragon, please?
1: The Komodo Dragon is the world's largest living lizard. It's found on the steep-sloped island of Komodo in the lesser Sunda chain of the Indonesian archipelago and nearby Rinja, Padaran, Flores. It's a ferocious carnivory, and one swipe of its tail can render an enemy senseless.
0: Where do they come from?
1: The Komodo dragon, the world's largest living lizard, is found on the steep-sloped island of Komodo, hence its name. And that is in the lesser Sunda chain of the Indonesian archipelago and the nearby islands of Rinja, Padar, and Flores. We have two in this country, two Komodo dragons, which were given to us some years ago by the late former premier of Indonesia, Sukarno.
0: I believe I read somewhere where a foreign potentate gave America some Komodo dragons. Is that true?
1: Yes. The former premier of Indonesia, Sukarno, gifted this country with two Komodo dragons, world's largest living lizards, some years ago. And they're in the National Zoo in Washington.
0: Well, now, if we wanted to take the children to see a Komodo dragon, where would we take the children to see a Komodo dragon?
1: If you are in the vicinity of our nation's capital, Washington, D.C., you would take the kiddos to the National Zoo. And there you would see two Komodo dragons, the world's largest living lizards. There's a stuffed Komodo dragon in the lobby of the Royal Hotel in Kathmandu, Nepal.
0: I believe they're of the lizard family, aren't they?
1: Yes. They're the world's largest living lizard. And they're ferocious carnivory. One swipe of their tail can render an enemy senseless.
0: I believe we've just about exhausted the subject.
2: An old cowpoke went riding out one dark and windy day. Upon a ridge he rested.

0: hooves was made of steel. The horns were black and shiny, and their hot breath he could feel. A bolt of fear went through him as they thundered through the sky, for he saw the riders coming hard, and he heard their mournful cry.
1: Oh, I'm just sitting enjoying Lauren Green. He ain't no Vaughn Monroe, but he ain't bad. Best of Hoss and Little Joe. 1-800-572-8255. Here she is, backed by Pop Little Man, the ever-lovely, multi-talented, and completely precious Roberta.
2: Oh.
1: Hello, Roberta.
2: You're just too kind.
1: How's your bad self?
2: Honey, I'm bad.
1: Good. Good.
2: And let me tell you something, my dear friend.
1: All right.
2: We had frost on the pumpkin this morning.
1: cold yeah. In Kentucky this morning.
2: Yeah, it was like 32.
1: Ooh, that is.
2: Yeah.
1: That is cold.
2: I'll go out here after a while and uncover my flowers.
1: Yeah.
2: And I got to tell you something, though. If we didn't move when we did, I'd be freezing my honey off this morning.
1: Oh, y'all moved from to a warmer spot.
2: Yeah, it's got central heat and air.
1: Oh, good. Well, for you. Good,
2: God,
1: good.
2: God, love our hearts.
1: Yeah.
2: I love our new place.
1: Boy, I'm glad for you.
2: Oh, and you mentioned an ice cube stuck in the throat.
1: Yeah.
2: You take a drink of something hot very quickly, like coffee or hot water.
1: Very good. Okay. I'm writing that down.
2: Yeah, and it works. It's still going to hurt, but it works.
1: Okay.
2: That happened to one of my stepsons, and he was literally turning blue.
1: What do you? And he had an ice cube caught in his dumb little throat.
2: Yeah. It was one of those ice cubes shaped like a disc.
1: Yeah. Okay, I got it. Yeah.
2: And Cherry Picker gave him his coffee, and it worked. I mean, immediately.
1: Sounds scary.
2: Uh-huh.
1: Yeah.
2: Yeah, he was choking right in front of us.
1: All right.
2: And
1: now, I wonder if there was kind of a race on there to save his life. I wonder if it was melting fast enough to save his life.
2: I don't think so.
1: Okay.
2: I don't think so. So Cherry Picker handed him his coffee. And,
1: very good.
2: He got his color back quite quickly.
1: A race between life and death.
2: Yeah.
1: Yeah.
2: But it sort of makes me think, what if we hadn't?
1: Yeah. I'll make no further comments.
2: I won't either.
1: Yeah.
2: And remember whenever you and I was talking about my sister-in-law, Debbie, this past week?
1: Yeah.
2: Whenever I was pregnant and she did that pencil thing?
1: Yeah.
2: Well, that pencil would also tell you how many children you'd have.
1: Really? Really a magic thing, wasn't it?
2: Yeah.
1: Let's tell about what we're talking about. We're talking about how to tell the child's sex before it's born.
2: Uh-huh.
1: And you take a pencil and you stick a hole in an eraser and you run a cord through it and it sort of dangle, and then you let it dangle over the woman's
2: belly.
1: Belly, yeah.
2: Yeah.
1: And
2: it even works on men, too.
1: Okay.
2: Not pregnant men.
1: Yeah.
2: Never known one. But it will tell what the men will have as far as sexes, the expected mother's sexes, and how many. You do it the same way as you would a pregnant woman.
1: You just let the pencil dangle.
2: Uh-huh. And it will either go around in circles or go straight across, and it will tell you the sex and how many.
1: Uh-huh.
2: When it's done doing its thing, it'll start shaking. Like vibrating on its own.
1: Oh, really?
2: When it's done.
1: The pencil will shake on its own.
2: Yeah.
1: Mm-hmm.
2: Because it worked on Cherry Picker.
1: Uh-huh.
2: It went, for a girl, and then the rest of them was boys. And it was true.
1: Well, how do you know that Cherry Picker's through?
2: He is.
1: Okay.
2: I made it impossible.
1: All right. It's the impossible dream. I see.
2: Well, did you get your cards?
1: Yes, I did, finally, and I appreciate it very much. It was wonderful.
2: Well,
1: I am
2: so glad that you enjoyed them.
1: Thank you. Very, very nice cards. We appreciate it.
2: Yes, I told you were utterly fantastic, didn't I?
1: Yes, you did, didn't you? It had kind of a bovine motif to this card.
2: She added
1: I was utterly, you know, that was nice touch, nice touch.
2: I thought she might like that. You know, I try to be as brilliant as you are, but, you know, I try to just get by.
1: Oh,
2: There's no way I can get close.
1: No, you're doing good. You're doing good. You're doing good.
2: Well, listen, you have a wonderful weekend.
1: Well, I am. Thank you.
2: Yes, and I'm glad that you had a great birthday.
1: Really did have a great birthday, and I'm still reaping the benefits.
2: Well, I talked to Sister yesterday, and I said she blew me plumb out of the water with that Marilyn Monroe.
1: Yeah, well, did she tell you what she was doing today?
2: No. But I heard you mention something about her singing.
1: She will sing the most... I guess the song she made famous, she's right here on the Fun Seeker Network.
2: Uh-huh.
1: Everybody looking forward to it. It's ever popular, Won't You Come Home, Bill Bailey.
2: Oh.
1: Sister will be singing her guts out right here in a little while.
2: Well, buddy, she can sing, can't she?
1: She can sing, yeah.
2: Duke,
1: go ahead. I'm sorry.
2: No, you go.
1: All right, I will. I'll see you later.
2: Love you.
1: Love you. Cheer up. 1-800-572-8255 is our number. Crazy people. World full of them. Love them all. 1-800-572-8255.

0: All right. Peggy Lee. Did she write that, George? I think she did. I'm not sure. Maybe we can have somebody check that out.
1: I'm not sure, but boy, I've heard a lot of other people record this song, and it's just a great song.
0: Yeah.
1: One of those ones that is really hard to mess up.
0: Yeah, and nobody comes close to her to doing it, in my opinion. And it's like Tennessee Ernie Ford, 16 tons. Nobody can touch that. So some songs, the singers just own after they record them.
1: Yeah, and they make it so that nobody else can really record it.
0: Yeah, yeah, that's true. A lot of them do that. I'm thinking about my favorite, Jolson, he just ruined music for a lot of people. You know, he did everything of his day, and did a good job about it. But nobody beats Peggy Lee on that one.
1: No, I absolutely love her. I've got her in my top four female singers of all time.
0: Yeah, she would be in my top three or four. Yeah.
1: Tell us the story about you being in her room. You met her, right?
0: Well, oh, sure. Yeah, you can't go into a stranger. You can't go into a stranger's room, for crying out loud. I have a friend who is as big a Peggy Lee fan as I am. And she was playing locally at a big hotel, the Fairmont. I think they've since changed that. But the Fairmont invited me down to see her, and during the course of the evening, they invited me to come to her room, not by myself. There was, 10 or 15 other people and a little dance band, and we were going to go up there and dance. They had a bar set up and just a welcome to Atlanta Peggy Lee type thing. And so she was a few minutes getting there, and I eased off into her bedroom. It was about a three-room suite. I eased off into her bedroom, and I called my friend on the telephone, and I said, "You'll never guess where I am." And he said, "Why?" I said, "Where?" I said, "I'm in Peggy Lee's bedroom." He said, "No, you're not." I said, "Yes, I am. You know where else? I'm sitting on her bed." I said, "You know what I'm doing now? I'm bouncing on her bed." And I never let him live that down. And then I went back outside and acted like a human being for a while.
1: So did you see her in concert?
0: Oh, yeah, yeah. She was in the what they call the big room at that time. And, and you got about an hour and a half show, and then we went to her suite up there and kind of just, made friends. And I knew everybody there. They were all from the press. And she circled around and called and danced with people. And she was, she keeps oxygen everywhere she goes. There's a big, big oxygen tank in her bedroom.
1: I mean, she was a heavy smoker, wasn't she?
0: I don't remember. I think so. But a nice lady, always smiling, and supposedly glad we were there, because I know she was tired from working, but she played the game.
1: I'm fortunate enough. I've got a little video of her in concert. I taped probably back in the 80s. She just, they just don't make singers like that anymore.
0: No,
1: the Dinah Washingtons, Peggy Lees, the Patsy Cline's. We just don't see the likes of those type of singers.
0: All of those folks you just named really paid their dues. Now, I don't know whether that is, I don't know whether that's a prerequisite to that to getting on the all-time list you talked about. But Peggy Lee was a band singer for a long time. It was, Patsy Cline fooled around radio stations here and there. All those folks paid their dues. They were not instant successes. Who would you rank over Peggy Lee in your record?
1: I don't think I get anybody. I got her 1A, B, C, and D. I love Sarah Vaughan, Dinah Washington, Patsy Cline, and Peggy Lee. I can listen to them all day long.
0: Yeah,
1: they're just fantastic singers.
0: Very good.
1: PBS, and thank goodness for PBS, because they've got a lot of good programming.
0: Yeah, sure do.
1: Last year, I saw a special about Peggy Lee, and it's just wonderful to learn about her history. And we've talked about it before. Some singers get better with age, and she just—I've got some of her early stuff, and I think she's much better in her latter years.
0: I do too. She gained a lot of weight, and she fought that all the time. But it helped, whatever it was, I don't know if it was the years or the extra pounds, helped her voice. I think. I could listen to her forever.
1: Oh, yeah.
0: She's a great one. She's a great. And same with Rosemary Clooney.
1: Another fantastic singer.
0: Just got better and better.
1: I think she was underrated.
0: Oh, I think for years, you know, people associated her with "Come On to My House" and those kind of songs. But boy, she had songs like "Hey There," just pull your heart out. Good lady.
1: And we're going to hear from all of them today. I've got all of them here in our studio, so we're going to hear from all those great female singers.
0: Well, great female singers, and when we mix Sister into that, it just kind of tops it off.
1: Icing on the cake.
0: All right. Right now, 1-800-572-8255. Ludlow and George. Ike Scotch is in here and will join us at 11:40 with Ike Scotch on Sports. That'll be fun, I promise. 1-800-572-8255. Ludlow and George, the Fun Seekers Radio Network.

0: All right. It is Friday the 13th. I don't have a particular thing about Friday the 13th, but apparently a lot of people do. And I'd like to hear from you one way or another. Do you think it's a bad thing? Is that the time to wake up and look at the calendar and get back in the bed? Or do you just not mind it? Do you just not mind it? I just don't even notice it. Nancy and I were talking on the way to work this morning, and she mentioned it to me. We've gone all day without it, without knowing it. In any event, our number 1-800-572-8255. We would like to hear from you. Let's see. Fibula? Okay, well, Fibula from Lawrenceville. Hello there, Fib.
1: Thank you.
0: How are you?
1: That's wonderful. I'm wonderful, thank you.
0: Well, good. You need to turn your radio down, Fibula.
1: Okay.
0: Simple instructions. I know you can do this.
1: Do-da-do-dee-dee-doo-doo-bum-bum. Okay.
0: Yeah, okay. Now, what's on your mind, dear heart?
1: Nothing. I just wanted you to shout out a happy birthday wish for me today.
0: Okay. Happy birthday. Happy birthday.
1: Thank you. Bye-bye.
0: Bye-bye. Hell of a call. I could get a lot more of myself. her name is Fibula. I don't know where she has got one of the better senses of humor in the world. Or is it just a dumb blonde? I can't figure that one out. But in any event, I'm glad she called. Well, she's a first time caller. When I saw it on a computer, I thought, George, that I was reading it wrong. Fibula.
2: Yeah, I did a double take too. I said fibula. So very strange. In fact, is that one of the stranger calls you've ever gotten over all the years, Lud?
0: Yeah, one of them.
2: What's the weirdest call you've ever got?
0: Got this one. This system lasted for many years. There was a guy that would call. I'm glad you asked this, George. A guy would call, and we would answer the phone, and I would see it had been cleared because either you or Denny, whoever was there, would answer the call. And this guy, a real nut, this guy would just simply say doo-doo into the phone. And, of course, you know, he thought he was getting away with something, but it never got on the air. We'd bleep it out, and I'd hang up on him at the same time. And it never got on the air. And he did that for 3 or 4 years. And he changed his voice every time he talked to the producer. And then when he would get to me, I'd say, you know, you're on the radio, how you doing? And he'd say, doo-doo. And I'd cut him off. One day after that was been going on for lo these many years, he said, doo-doo. And I said, okay, we got your name. What's your comment? And he hung up on me and never called back. I felt like I'd lost a good friend.
2: Thank goodness for the 7-second delay.
0: It's a wonderful thing. Let's talk to my friend, the Bumpkin. Hello, big boy.
3: Are you going to hang up on me?
0: Never, never.
3: How you doing, Uncle Eddie?
0: I'm doing good, buddy. You all right?
3: Yes, sir. Yes, sir. Listen, first thing I want to say is, I had an appointment this morning, and I found out sister was going to sing.
0: Yeah.
3: I called and canceled my appointment.
0: I think you're wise to
3: very
0: do
3: wise.
0: That. Yeah.
3: We don't want sister to sing without being able to hear it.
0: Well, I have a big audience, yeah.
3: Yes, sir. Yes,
0: yeah.
3: Sir.
0: Yeah.
3: It's Friday, so I can ramble a little bit, right?
0: Ramble all you want to.
3: You know, Luddy, I'm getting on up a little age. I'm past 40.
0: Uh-huh.
3: And yesterday I was sitting at a softball game tournament.
0: Yeah.
3: And here come all these youngers with softball shoes, shirts, breeches, $100 bats.
0: Yeah.
3: And I played with a string baseball.
0: Uh-huh.
3: Could have been wet 400 years, and every once in a while we'd have to stop the game and rewind the string back up. I started to just get up and walk out there and get me one of them $100 aluminum bats and one of them pretty softball.
0: Do you remember when you used to, when the only tape you had to wrap your ball in was the electric tape.
3: Yes, sir, that old cloth type.
0: Old cloth type, and it was sticky, and anytime anybody hit a ground ball, it'd pick up dirt.
3: Grass burrs or cock burrs, whatever. Yes, sir.
0: Pick up anything it touched, yeah.
3: And here they play with bats that cost more.
0: Yeah.
3: Than mine, your family together ever spent on us for this boy.
0: Yeah, not on a bat.
3: Yeah.
0: Funny.
3: But money, I'm proud the world is better off. Now, don't misunderstand what I'm saying. I'm proud for one of them. But it's amazing what we spend on young ones these days and time, ain't
0: Oh, yeah. No limits.
3: Yeah.
0: No limits.
3: I hear the music. I go.
0: All right, big boy, I'll talk to you.
3: See you.
0: Oh, I saw the light. 1-800-572-8255. We'll be right back.

0: 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And now, here's Ludlow Porch.
1: Well, welcome back, gang. Great day to be alive. It is Friday. It is catch-up day. We're going to hear from Mike Scotch here at 1140, but right now we're going to talk to you about anything that is on your mind. It's Friday the 13th. If that bothers you or if it doesn't, we'd like to know. And we'll talk about all of that and anything else that is on your mind. Good luck, bad luck, what have you. Let's go to Thompson, Georgia, and talk to Jimmy on the radio. Hello, Brother Jim.
2: Hello. How do you do?
1: I do good. I do good.
2: You notice I got two do's in there. And yesterday you were talking about the restroom signs.
1: Yeah.
2: I remember on Red Skelton one time on his show, he said he come up to this door, and it had women wrote on it. He said he opened it, and sure enough, there was some in there. And on the 13th, I didn't know, realize it was the 13th until I went over to the cafe to eat breakfast.
1: Yeah.
2: Somebody mentioned it, and then I was scared to come home.
1: Walk home, then.
2: And talk about favorite female singer. Rosemary Clooney is one of mine.
1: Boy, she's great.
2: And my favorite by her is This Old House.
1: Yep. Yeah.
2: Stuart Hamblin.
1: Yeah, that's a good one.
2: Yeah, I love that song.
1: Yeah, me too. And he, you mentioned Stuart Hamlin, he had a great version of that song.
2: Yeah, but I like hers the best.
1: Yeah, I like hers too.
2: No disrespect for Stuart, but hers is the best.
1: Yep.
2: It stayed number one for a long time.
1: Yep, she had a bunch of those.
2: Yep.
1: Come on to my house, stayed number one a long time.
2: Of course, Dolly is my favorite, but...
1: Well, you just like to watch her breathe.
2: Does she really sing?
1: Yeah, she sings too.
2: Yeah. But I really like her, and I like, shoot, it left my mind. You done played some of her records.
1: Oh, who, Dolly?
2: George just played them this morning. Just got a senior moment here.
1: Oh, you talking about Peggy Lee?
2: No.
1: Oh, you're talking about one that's walking the streets after midnight looking for a man.
2: Yeah.
1: Particular man.
2: Yeah. She's a great one.
1: Yeah, very good, yeah.
2: It'll come to me after I hang up.
1: She's a good one.
2: She's a great one. Well, that's about it for me this morning.
1: All right, big boy. Y'all got good weather where you are, I hope.
2: Well, it's kind of cloudy and overcast. Missed it a little bit early, and it's cool down here.
1: Yeah,
2: real
1: it's cool here, too. I leave a jacket here at the studio because sometimes this place gets cold overnight.
2: Yeah, yeah.
1: And I came in this morning putting on my clothes. All right, big boy.
2: You have a good weekend.
1: You take
2: all the wackos, too.
1: All right, buddy. You take care of yourself.
2: Bye-bye.
1: Bye-bye. 1-800-572-8255. It is going to be a good weekend weather-wise. If anything we have, any information we have so far is true, it's going to be great. Let's just stay in Thompson a little while and talk to my buddy Al on the radio. Hello, Brother Al.
3: Good morning, Ludlow.
1: How you doing, bud?
3: Doing good. It is going to be cool tonight.
1: Yeah, good. Yeah.
3: My wife made me get out a bunch of blankets because she says it's going to be really cold.
1: It's that time of the year, yeah.
3: Well, you would expect that.
1: Yeah.
3: You know, I'm not really superstitious totally, but, you know, Friday the 13th, you run into some stuff and probably one about as bad as I've seen lately is this news that comes out of Oslo about birds and animals that may be gay. They've had some university publish some of their research or observations or flights of fantasy.
1: Government grants, I take it.
3: Government grants. But what it is, it's revisionist history.
1: Uh-huh.
3: And, you know, we're constantly revising history. The Russians did a lot of that when they said that Russia invented the airplane and they invented baseball. And
1: they beat Japan in the Second World War.
3: And they beat Japan in the Second World War.
1: You couldn't hardly walk on Iwo Jima for the damn Russians.
3: That was really the red star they planted on Mount Suribachi.
1: Yeah. They believe that. They believe that.
3: That's called revisionist history.
1: Yeah, the winner is always right to history.
3: That's right, and that's what this whole business coming out of Sweden about that says documentation of gay and lesbian behavior among giraffes, penguins,

0: from the bottom of my heart. And if you show me a if you show me a gay kangaroo, I don't care. I don't. But a gay penguin, I look down on gay penguins. I really am prejudiced about gay penguins. I'll kick one if I get a chance.
1: You're a discriminating man.
0: Is that the silliest bunch of stuff you ever heard in your life?
1: Well, that's why it must. It can only happen on Friday the 13th.
0: Yeah. And in Norway, when you got a country that with nothing much to do, you know, you sit around and talk to each other, weenie weenie on me, and that's all there is. It's a little foggy, you know, and it's a nice place. But why don't they play baseball? That'd be nice.
1: Well, it would be, even in cold weather.
0: Yeah. But to sit around and count gay penguins.
1: Well, you know what it is. It's those cold winters, and that Swedish vodka makes them hallucinate.
0: Do you see the way he's walking, Neil? Yeah, I do.
1: All right, big boy. You needed to know that.
0: I couldn't have lived another day without it. You take care of your bad self.
1: You too.
0: I'll talk to you. 1-800-572-8255 is our number. Ludlow and George, if this could get out of hand, gang, call us and help me.
2: I mean, this is ridiculous. It's a radio show.

0: 1-800-572-8255. George, I got to write another book. Things are always happening to me, strange things. I stopped writing books a few years ago, so I need to start back up. We're in a place, this is not a whole book, or even a whole chapter, but it's the kind of thing that happens to me, and I guess to other people. Up in Pickens County, up in the North Georgia Mountains, very lovely place. We're having about to have dinner, and I'm looking at the menu, and a little girl comes over, waitress type person, and I said, "What kind of soup do you have?" And she said, "Campbell's." Only happens to me. All right, 1-800-572-8255 is our number.
1: I take it you didn't order the soup.
0: No. It took me a minute to compose myself, but I did not order the soup. But those are the kind of things that happen all the time. If you go to write for a living, you just need to carry a pad around with you everywhere you go, because the world is full of funny people who don't know it, and that's what helps. That's the fact that they don't know it.
1: You know, yesterday, Lud, you mentioned that on one of the restroom doors they had to put a disclaimer and said, "Men do not use the women's restroom."
0: Right.
1: And that was because some man, tried to use the women's restroom.
0: Right, obviously.
1: Well, I got a list here of products that the same thing happened to them. They were used for other purposes. So these products had to have a disclaimer put on the box or on the particular product.
0: Okay.
1: For instance, a child's scooter. They had to put a disclaimer on it that said, "This product moves when used."
0: Okay.
1: Toilet brush. "Do not use for personal hygiene." Here's a great one.
0: I love that. I want to know the guy responsible for that.
1: That's right. Makes you wonder.
0: Yeah.
1: Some pepper spray actually has on the box, "May irritate eyes."
0: You betcha.
1: And I love this one. Boots children's cough medicine. It says on the box, "Do not operate machinery or drive a car after taking this medicine." Here's another great one. Halloween. We've got Halloween coming up in just a couple of weeks. Halloween Superman costume. They had to put a disclaimer on it that says, "Wearing of this garment does not enable you to fly."

0: They need to left that off. That's the way you make the breed stronger.
1: But I think they're avoiding lawsuits by putting this disclaimer.
0: Yeah,
1: but
0: sometimes somebody use that thing the wrong way, and I'd like to meet the old boy with the commode brush, you know, and he thought it'd be a great way to get your back clean, or whatever he washed. That's funny. That's one of those things that could be in the book of wish, book of list. It is a book of list, and it's funny. 1-800-572-8255. More right after this.

0: All right. With that brief introduction, we're going to Noonan, Georgia, and talk to himself, Fishman. Hello, big boy.
1: Hey.
0: How you doing?
1: I'm doing wonderful. How about you?
0: Doing good, doing good.
1: Yes, sir. Enjoyed the show this week. I had a chance to listen to it all week long.
0: Well, I'm glad. I'm glad.
1: Yeah, I don't miss it too many times.
0: Bless you.
1: But talking about the bathroom signs, over here next door to us at Carrollton, there's a restaurant I go to, and they have signs on the door that says pointers and setters.
0: Yeah, yeah.
1: And then I had a right cute little joke I wanted to pass on to you. I think you'll get a laugh out of it.
0: It's a clean joke, Fishman.
1: Oh, yes.
0: Okay.
1: Yes, yes.
0: You tell it to your preacher.
1: Oh, yes,
0: okay.
1: I do.
0: Okay, all right, good. I'm just qualifying you.
1: All right, said, guy met an old friend on the street and hadn't seen him in quite a while, and he noticed that it had an earring on. And he said, you have an earring. He said, how long you been wearing that? And he said, ever since my wife found it in our bedroom.
0: I love it.
1: Yeah. But anyway, I just thought I'd give you a call and enjoy this week, and I hope y'all have a nice weekend.
0: All right, buddy.
1: Pretty chilly down here in Newland this morning, man.
0: It's chilly in the mountains, too. Chilly in the mountains. But it's going to be all right. It's that time of the year. All we got to do is get used to wearing the sweaters and the hats and that sort of thing. We'll be all right.
1: Yes, sir. It sure is. I hope I can run up that way and maybe next weekend. I'd like to see what the old leaves look like. I enjoyed making that little round.
0: Yeah, they'd be coming around next week. That'd be a good time for you. Yes, old-timers say, and I don't know whether this is true or not, but the old-timers say that the weekend after Halloween's always best. I don't know whether that's true or not, but you could use that for a guideline if you want to.
1: I would think so. I've been up there in that time of year.
0: Yeah.
1: I enjoy that Halloween season. It's all those pumpkins and
0: While you're up there, go to Burt's Farm and look at thousands and thousands of pumpkins and at all the jellies and jams and things you expect to find. They got them all and they're wonderful.
1: Oh yeah, I've never been there, but I want to try to go by there this year. I heard you talking about it earlier this week.
0: Yeah, you love it. You love it. It's nice.
1: Yeah.
0: All right, Fixman, you be good now, buddy.
1: Yes, sir, and y'all have a good weekend, and I'll talk with you later on.
0: I'm going to look forward to it. 1-800-572-8255 is our number. And speaking of the North Georgia Mountains, we have just determined what the word Dahlonega means. Yeah, pretty word. Stop and think about it. What does it mean? It means a tooth. It's a Creek Indian word. And it means either golden color or yellow money. And I think that's right. Or no parking. It can do all of that. 1-800-572-8255. Cleveland, Tennessee, and Annette is here. Hello, Annette.
2: Well, hello there, Mr. Ludlow Court.
0: How you doing, my friend?
2: Well, I'm just fine this morning. How are you?
0: I'm good, too.
2: Well, I'm sitting in front of my store talking in my car. Okay. Happy birthday to you.
0: Thank you.
2: I'm sorry I didn't get back to you yet the other day. And about the bathroom, have you ever heard tell of the one that says boar and sow?
0: No, I don't think so. We heard about most of them yesterday, but I didn't hear about that one. That's
2: yep,
0: fine.
2: That was,
0: was you going to a restroom that said sigh on it?
2: No.
0: Bless your heart. I won't blame you.
2: Oh, let me tell you something.
0: All right.
2: We've made reservations at the Blue Willow Inn to go November the 2nd. You and Nancy just come on down for lunch and join us.
0: Very good. November the 2nd.
2: Uh-huh.
0: I'll try to see you there.
2: Okay. We're going at lunchtime.
0: All right. Well,
2: Bring another 2 weeks too if you want to.
0: I'm kind of busy at lunchtime. I'm usually on the air at lunchtime.
2: Well, a little after lunch won't hurt nothing.
0: You can take care of your sweet self.
2: All right.
0: We love you. Be good.
2: Love you. Bye. Bye-bye.
0: 1-800-572-8255. Great day to be alive. Jump in here and join us. Several of you.

0: Seekers Bonnie Five here, and you're listening to my close personal friend, Ludlow Porch. Yeah, since Thelma Lou doesn't have a job anymore and there's no crime here in Mayberry, we've got time to hop on over to Floyd's every morning, just listen to Letty. And in fact, everybody in town goes over to the barber shop, catch the show. Maybe that's why Floyd doesn't have any money anymore. Nobody gets a haircut, they just listen to Letty. And we used to have some great parties over at Floyd's, come to think about it, and Beard bring in some lunch with them pickles, and the darlings would come and do some picking, and Gomer would sing, God, that was awful. Otis used to bring something to drink, that was kind of fun, but he moved over to the Kit Kat Club. He's tended bar over there now. Yeah. Anyway, just remember, you can have a real good time, too, by tuning in, listening to my close personal friend, Ludlow Porch. Weekdays right here on this station. Oh, and Luddy, Goober says hey.
1: Hi, Elvis. I saw all your movies.
2: Well, you know, sometimes you're a little fine when it comes down to it does
1: not. Can you tell me if my zits will ever clear up?
2: Well, you know, sometimes you're a little fine when it comes down to it does not.
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0: nice song. Hadn't heard it in a long time. 1-800-572-8255. A.J. Fortune is here, calling from the basement. Hello, A.J.
1: Good morning, sir.
0: Good morning to you, big boy. You doing all right?
1: Doing wonderful.
0: Good, good.
1: I actually had to turn the heater on this morning and leave the windows rolled up.
0: Me too. Me too.
1: Oh, it's nice. Yeah. It'll be even nicer in the morning.
0: Yeah.
1: Y'all probably going to have frost.
0: I wouldn't be surprised.
1: Well, no, we might not, too. That's all right. I'm going to go haul some firewood tomorrow morning.
0: Yeah. As the crow flies, you're not too far from me, and I bet you if we have it, you'll have it.
1: Yeah. We're usually a couple degrees warmer, but not much.
0: Yeah.
1: But that song about, they call it the fish.
0: Yeah.
1: I played a little bit ago.
0: Uh huh.
1: The way they say fish, it just sounds like fish frying. They call it the fish.
0: Yeah. Yeah, a little sound effects in there. I hadn't thought about that.
1: I just noticed that. I was on my way back from Home Depot with a load of stuff.
0: Yeah.
1: And I heard that, and I was like, oh, that's funny. I wonder if they meant for that.
0: Oh, yeah. You know they meant it. Yeah.
1: But anyhow, I just wanted to check in today and tell everybody have a good weekend and enjoy this wonderful weather.
0: It is. It's wonderful October weather.
1: I got to love it. Next weekend, we get to start hunting my favorite little friends.
0: All right. Well, you get out and aggravate them, and they'll run around for you.
1: Well, let me give everybody a couple thoughts for the weekend.
0: A couple of thoughts for the weekend. That's great.
1: All right. This one's good. Worry only ruins today.
0: Oh, very good. Very good.
1: You know, in the Bible, it says worry's a sin.
0: I didn't know that. Where does it say that in the Bible?
1: Oh, I forget right offhand, but it's in there.
0: All right.
1: And if you do what's average, that's what you'll be.
0: Very good. Very good.
1: I thought that was nice, too.
0: All right, buddy. You take care of your bad self.
1: Well, y'all, too. We'll check on you Monday.
0: So I will look forward to it. You take care. 1-800-572-8255, Thompson, Georgia, and the Rhyming Clown. Hello, Clown.
2: Good morning, Uncle Letty.
0: How you doing, buddy?
2: Doing just fine. I want you to know I worked all night, but I stayed up when I heard Sister was going to sing this morning.
0: Oh, yeah, that's a big deal.
2: Yeah, I didn't want to miss the show.
0: Big deal. Did you hear yesterday? She was just right in fine voice
2: she
0: yesterday.
2: She sure was.
0: Fine voice. Little high-heeled shoes is wonderful.
2: Did you see in the news this week, Lord, where they make going soft on basic training now? It was in yesterday's paper. They say that shouting is no longer a part of today's army.
0: Uh-huh.
2: And they found that this younger generation responds better to drill sergeants that sort of counsel them instead of get in the face.
0: Yeah. I understand it. I don't believe it, but I understand.
2: Yeah. Well, I got a little joke for you since it's Friday.
0: All right, do it.
2: Billy Graham had returning home to North Carolina there after a crusade, and when his plane landed, there was a big limo there to pick him up and take him home, and as he prepared to get in the limo, they saw him stop there and speak to the driver and didn't know what was going on, but he went on to tell the driver, he said, you know, I'm 87 years old, and I've never driven a limo, said, you mind if I drive a while? And the driver said, sure, go ahead, so they swapped seats there, and the chauffeur got in the back, and Billy got up there, and he sped off, and first thing you know, he was speeding, and the troopers had done pulled up there and stopped him, and they came up there to the window where he was at and told him he was doing 70 on a 55 zone, and he could tell the trooper was sort of amazed, you know, when he walked up to the window, and he said, wait a minute, said, I'll be right back, and he went to his trooper car there, and he radioed in, he said, to his supervisor, he said, now, I know we're supposed to enforce the law, but, you know, I have seen y'all make exceptions for VIPs, and the supervisor asked him, said, well, is it must be the governor? He said, no, said, more important than that. And the supervisor said, oh, said, well, it must be the president. He said, no, even more important than that. The supervisor finally asked him, said, well, then he was out of questions. He said, well, who is it? The young trooper said, well, the way I got it figured, it can't be nobody but Jesus, because he's got Billy Graham for a chauffeur.
0: <Ba-doom>.
2: Have a good weekend, love.
0: All right, buddy. You take care of your bad self. I'll talk to you next week.
2: Bye-bye.
0: 1-800-572-8255. We'll be right back.

0: Love it. 1-800-572-8255. We're going to talk now to a very old friend, my buddy Non de Plume. Where have you been?
1: Well, as I was telling George, the elements, as my great-grandmother would have said, are doing really well today because I'm getting a station out of Crittenden. Well, I live over at Lake Spivey, and so we're kind of in the middle of an area where we don't get you real well anymore.
0: Well, move.
1: Well, that's what I'm planning on doing.
0: I love it. We've been missing you, no kidding.
1: Well, I've been missing y'all. I keep up with all the people on the board and know what's going on. But I just wanted to say greetings and hallucinations. And I hope everything is well and that all is good and happy in your life.
0: Everything is well. We're knocking about here, having a big time.
1: Well, that's wonderful. I miss a lot of the older ones that called in the past. M.T. Head, is he still alive?
0: He's still alive. He's still breathing. He had to stop calling. He's a government worker.
1: Okay.
0: And they moved him into a big room with a lot of folks from telephones. And he just, not much he can do with it. But
1: he was funny.
0: Funny man.
1: And now, that was his name, Ben Town?
0: Yeah, Ben Town, we lost him about... We lost him about 6 months ago. He just, just suddenly in his 50s or 60s, just went away.
1: Well, I knew he was a good bit older than I am, when you said old friend, you said that right.
0: Well,
1: I've been listening to you since WRNG.
0: All right. Wow.
1: So, yes, I did. I think the first time I heard you, you were on with Harry Davies, and y'all did some trivia, and I was doing some closet cleaning and had it on, and I just stopped in that one room and cleaned as long as you were on because I really enjoyed that.
0: Well, that's fine. That's great. That's great.
1: Have a happy.
0: Well, you know where we are. I want you back here on a regular basis.
1: Well, I'm going to try. If the elements will stay in good shape.
0: You got a computer, haven't you?
1: Yes, I do.
0: All right, www.funseekers.net.
1: Mm-hmm.
0: And you'll hear us, plain as day, regardless of the elements.
1: Great. I'll give it a try.
0: Do it. I love you. We'll take care of you.
1: Thank you.
0: Bye-bye.
1: Bye.
0: Nice lady. I hadn't heard from her in 3 or 4 years. 3 or 4 years. Let's talk to Bill, my Dalton connection. Hello, Brother Bill.
2: Hello, Lady.
0: How you doing?
2: Doing fine this morning.
0: Good, good.
2: Wind blowing, clear as a bell, and got down about 39 last night.
0: You know, Dalton can get the hottest and then get the coldest of any town in the South, I believe.
2: You can say that again.
0: Will be.
2: Man, I don't know where we're located, I guess.
0: I guess.
2: He had a caller there a while ago was talking about his favorite female singers.
0: Yeah, yeah.
2: He couldn't think of the one.
0: Mm-hmm. Patsy Cline.
2: Patsy Cline.
0: I thought of that after he was gone, but I didn't know who he meant.
2: Yeah, Patsy Cline. We was talking there one day about Jeeps.
0: Yeah.
2: Willis.
0: Uh-huh.
2: Back in, I don't know, sometime in the 60s, Kaz Walker up there at Knoxville, he bought a bunch of Army Jeeps.
0: Uh-huh.
2: And he was advertising them there, and he went to pick them up. It was over in North Carolina is where he went to pick them up at. He got over there. It was an Army surplus store, a big... where he's getting rid of a lot of equipment that way.
0: Mm-hmm.
2: It's all crazy to go overseas.
0: Oh.
2: And all right-hand drives.
0: Oh, really?
2: Yeah. So he was going to sell them about $1,000 a piece. After he seen that, well, I don't think he got $1,000 a piece out of it.
0: No, that's a crying shame.
2: Yeah. So that was on the Willis Jeep, sir.
0: Yeah.
2: Because we bought some stuff from my... place like that one time down in Alabama. We got a lot of power units and first one thing and another.
0: Yeah.
2: And so that's what that was.
0: I've turned down $12,000 for my Jeep and would turn it down again. The 1943 model.
2: Yeah, I know what you mean there.
0: Yeah.
2: It's worth more than that now.
0: I think so.
2: Yeah, you get a lot of them antiques.
0: Plus, I really want to cheat somebody. When I sit down, I want him to know he's mine.
2: Yeah, I know what you mean there. There's a lot of them antique dealers that'll go up on stuff like that. I was watching that antique roadshow there the other night, and there was a lady there had an old table. The top of it fold back, and she didn't know how old it was or nothing about it, so she took it in, and it was made in 1740.
0: Wow.
2: And that thing was $75,000 was the value on it.
0: That's the most. That show is the most habit forming show. When I see, when I dial around and see that, and they, and I see some old boy, you know, with his mouth slightly open, a little spittle coming out of the corner of his mouth. Well, want to know how much is this picture of Vernon Garfield worth? It just rivets me to the thing.
2: Yeah.
0: Fun stuff. Fun
2: well,
0: stuff.
2: There'd be something else coming up now, and it, I'd say pretty soon.
0: Yeah.
2: The old fella that wrote the cartoons for the Flintstones.
0: Yeah.
2: He died last week, back the first of this week, I think, when I heard it on the radio.
0: Yeah.
2: 95 years old.
0: Wow.
2: He done cartoons for Flintstones and two or three more, but I forgot what they was.
0: Yeah, anybody that had any of his cartoons left over, going to have to be worth some money. Be worth
2: yeah.
0: some money.
2: Sure will.
0: All right, big boy.
2: Okay, enjoying the show. And I know sister's going to make a hit. Her CD will be platinum there before you can turn around.
0: I promise you she got on a little cowboy suit now and a little hat, and that would be wonderful.
2: Yeah, this picture there on that album there, you know, platinum album there.
0: Yep.
2: So I wish her all luck in the world.
0: You take care of yourself.
2: Okay, bye-bye.
0: Bye-bye. Yeah, the name of her new album is just simply called Sister Sings. I love it. 1-800-572-8255. Ludlow and George, and you're listening to the Fun Seekers Radio Network.
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0: 800-572-8255. Let's go to Douglas, Georgia, and talk to Tim on the radio. Hello, good brother. Morning. How you doing?
1: Fine, sir, and good morning. And I want to bring up a phrase to you and see if it jogs your memory.
0: All right.
1: There's nothing neat about seeing your feet.
0: One of my book titles, yeah.
1: I read that book back in the 70s, I believe.
0: Uh-huh.
1: And I'm just a young whippersnapper compared to you.
0: Very good, very good.
1: And we found out that you were carrying a show on down here in Douglas. Our station manager, John Higgs, was telling me about it, and I'd just like to say thank you, John Higgs, for bringing Letty home to us.
0: Yeah, that's why I said that to, John myself. Nice man, nice man.
1: Yes, sir, and getting to hear you brings back memories of making sugar cane syrup at home, ice cream socials, playing hide-and-go-seek. I grew up between Vidalia and Swainsboro up there on a place called the Ohoopee River.
0: Yeah.
1: And used to do a lot of family socials like that.
0: Yep. You used to have big family get-togethers. Don't do that anymore.
1: Well, we're scattered abroad.
0: Yep, yep. And so, you know, the kids get married and move to California.
1: Not yet, I hope not. I got one that moved off up to Texas, so.
0: Oh, really?
1: Yes, sir. They're heathens and hypocrites and hoodlums up there. They don't have grits and sweet tea.
0: But they do have the taxes they ask. But when you got taxes and the Kennedys, what else could you ask for?
1: I'll not go there, sir. I'll leave that alone.
0: Thank you.
1: Mr. Ludlow, thank you for being down here with us. We enjoy it.
0: Okay, buddy. We appreciate that you call the radio station to thank them. They're good folks.
1: Yes, sir. I've already did that.
0: You be good and call us again tomorrow.
1: Yes, sir. Take
0: Monday,
1: care.
0: All right, Monday maybe. 1-800-572-8255. Beach Nut is here.
2: Hey, Beach.
0: What do you say? How you doing?
2: No, I'm Beach. Hey, you, hey, Lewis.
0: Mighty early to be drinking, Beach.
2: Well,
0: Mighty,
2: you know, I'm a little mixed up this morning. I've been home all morning, and I just turned the radio on. I forgot about you. And
0: all right, well, we're glad you're here.
2: I've been making cakes and melting beeswax and making some little beeswax doodads. I hope I ain't made a wax cake around here somewhere, because I've made two cakes and about 12 of them little beeswax. Yesterday, he's talking about funerals. By the way, family reunions, we don't have them in our family anymore either. You know, they used to scattered out and stuff. You know, some of them's in prison and all that kind of
0: stuff. Yeah, I got you.
2: I do have one nephew that's with the GBI. They picked him up Thursday, I think.
0: Really? Well, once they get on death row, it's just pain in the neck to get them out of there to a wedding or a funeral.
2: It's hard to be jolly.
0: I mean, sure is, yeah.
2: You know, he's talking about funerals and people dying. And
0: yeah.
2: I've had deaths in my family. My parents are still living. All my grandparents are dead. But my oldest son died at the age of 8. So I know what that is.
0: And tough,
2: I've been through that. And but it bothers me when people say they lost somebody.
0: Yeah.
2: You know, I tell them, did you look in the garage? You know how you used to like to go in the garage. And it makes them mad. But after you think about it a little while, you know, they died.
0: Yeah.
2: You know, it's a natural part of living and the ultimate thing, I guess. But I'm not ready to go right now. And you know the story about the school teacher.
0: Yeah.
2: Anybody in here want to go to heaven? Everybody raised their hand at one. And he said, I thought you were getting loaded to go now. I'm ready to go, but you know, I got a few things I need to get done.
0: Well, I think the rub there is that it's just in a Victorian society, we try to spare people anything that we think is going to be offensive to them. Like, I understand your husband's dead. That sounds abrupt, and that doesn't sound as sweet as I understand you lost your husband.
2: What kind of society was that?
0: Victorian.
2: Can I get in it?
0: That's where you don't pick your nose.
2: Oh, in front of people?
0: Yeah.
2: Yeah, you can pick your nose, all right. Pick your friends, but you can't pick your friends, though.
0: Padoom boom, yeah.
2: Padoom boom boom. I don't know. You know what? I don't know who gets the least pleasure out of this, me or you.
0: I always love it. When I see your name on this computer, I always just want to start pushing.
2: Oh, push it. Push it, because I'm usually on a cell phone.
0: All right.
2: I told George Day you could jerk me around a little bit if you want to. I was on the house phone today, and my wife pays this bill.
0: All right, bless her heart.
2: She's a good woman. Got a government job.
0: Got a government job. Married a woman with a government job. You're smart as you could be, aren't you?
2: It took me three times, but I got the right one.
0: Keep trying until you get one with a government job, yeah.
2: Yeah, I told her anything, and I told her early on, we've been 20 years or so now, 1988, I think.
0: But, yeah.
2: Yeah, I'm looking at the clock, January 23rd, 1988.
0: Yeah.
2: And I told her early on, I said, you get tired of this, you let me know, and give me a list of what I can have, I'll take it with me and I'll go. And she said, you ain't leaving me with this awful house. So we got a better house, and I don't know how she feels now, but it's been a good time, and I've enjoyed it. And I tell her, if anything ever happened to you, I'm going to try to find another one just exactly like you. She got two sisters, but ain't neither one of them like her.
0: What do they look like? What do her sisters look like?
2: They kind of look all right.
0: What do you mean? Now, wait a minute.
2: What do they look like?
0: Are you saying they're semi-ugly or semi-pretty? What are you talking about?
2: No, they're not ugly. No. I think they got different mamas.
0: Well, you just started mealy-mouthing around when I asked you about how they looked.
2: Oh, yeah.
0: Gotta go. Gotta go, big boy.
2: I love you, brother.
0: Take care. Bye. Bye-bye. 1-800-570.

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1: All right, welcome back, gang. Pardon me, our final hour of the show today. And don't forget, strangling to death, don't forget, 1140, Ike Scott Show on Sports. So we're getting closer every time the clock ticks. And it is Friday. Well, you could talk about anything you want to talk about. 1-800-572-8255. Here she is, herself, Misconduct. Hello, young lady.
2: I've been waiting for 2 hours here, Sister Sink. Did she fail the show on you today?
1: No, I didn't say when it was.
2: Okay.
1: Yeah.
2: Well, it's cold here. And Mr. Smoke told me it was this morning.
1: What did he do?
2: Now, for those that don't know, that's my very, very intelligent guest.
1: Yes.
2: And the kitchen window, one window stays open halfway all the time.
1: So he can come
2: because in. He can get on the windowsill, and the neighborhood cats come, his girlfriends.
1: Oh, okay.
2: And they talk.
1: Yeah.
2: Because he's never been outside.
1: All right.
2: But this morning, he sat there underneath that windowsill, would not get up there.
1: Cool.
2: And just kept hollering at me and hollering at me until I let the glass pane on the storm window down. And then he jumped up there and talked to his girlfriend. So he's not stupid.
1: Not at all. He's anything but stupid.
2: Oh, and the other day when you were talking about watermelons, was it a sin to steal a watermelon?
1: Yeah.
2: Well, I've told this story before, but I got to tell it again because it's so wonderful, little lady that I loved and knew for 60 years.
1: Yeah.
2: She, when she retired, she'd never been fishing. And her son and her grandson and her daughter said, take grandmother somewhere, she's driving us crazy. So I took her fishing. I created a monster. She wanted to go all the time. And we would sit there on the bank, and she would tell me stories as she ate a sandwich and a banana and cheese crackers, and if the cork went under, she'd tell me to get it. So this was how the day went, and it was wonderful. But I never forgot this story. She said that they had a watermelon patch when she was a little girl, and all their watermelons were solid green. But the neighbor's watermelon patch adjoined theirs. And all those were striped. And she just couldn't stand it. She wanted a striped watermelon. So one day she came home with a striped watermelon, and her daddy said, where'd you get that? She said, out of the patch. He said, no, you did not. Now you just get march yourself right on over there to the neighbor's house and take it back. She said, there I went. Down that dirty, dusty, muddy, red mud road.
1: Yeah.
2: And she said, and tears were streaming down my face, and I had dirt all over my face, and I was just a sobbing when I got there, and I banged on the door, and I said, here. And he said, honey, you can have that. She said, no, I can't. You take it. And she told that story over and over and over. So that was just so cute. She said, I learned my lesson. I never stole nothing else.
1: Well, a good lesson. Hard lesson to learn sometimes. Hard lesson.
2: And I sat up in the middle of the night the other night after we talked about the Cowboys.
1: Mm-hmm.
2: In the middle of the night, I sat up and said out loud to nobody, Lee Van Cleef. That was the one I couldn't think of.
1: Okay.
2: Now, he was ugly, but he was a wonderful actor.
1: But he was ugly in a special way. I mean,
2: his ears looked like taxi cab doors. Yeah. I had one of that cowboy hat.
1: Yeah, but when he was dressed right and haircut and that sort of thing, he wasn't as bad.
2: Was too.
1: Yeah.
2: Oh, and on that day we were talking about signs.
1: Yeah.
2: I failed to tell you that if I'm ever going fishing and I haven't bought my fishing license for the year,
1: yeah,
2: then I go to a little place we got here called Picnic Basket.
1: Okay.
2: P-I-K-N-I-K Basket.
1: Right.
2: They have rod and reels, lures, lines, hooks, everything you need.
1: Yeah.
2: And they've got minnows and worms, and it's also a taxidermist.
1: Wow.
2: But he's got this warm, if you catch a big bass, he'll fix it, mount it for you.
1: Yeah.
2: And they got this great big warmer there. And it has homemade barbecue sandwiches in it. And the bags of potato chips, you know. So you just make it all in one trip.
1: Wow. That's, and eat while you're there.
2: But underneath the sign that says picnic basket,
1: uh-huh.
2: It says eat here and get worms. He's never changed it. I just love it.
1: Oh, yeah. Man with a sense of humor.
2: Okay, look. Well, I better get off here and let Sister get on because I can't sing.
1: Well, I'm starting to worry about Sister.
2: I am, too.
1: You do know how she is.
2: Well, I'll call her right after the show and give her a tongue lash.
1: All right, do that for me.
2: All right. Have a great weekend.
1: I'll talk to you. Bye-bye. 1-800-572-8255 is our number. We'd like to talk to you. Fun Seekers Radio Network. You don't even need to have a topic. Just need to have a telephone. Join us.
3: Oh, the vampire has sharp teeth, dear. And he shows them pearly white. Oh, he sleeps all day long, dear. But he comes out every night. Shoot, when that bat bites with his teeth, dear. Scarlet billows, they never spread. Cause old Count Dracula is so thirsty that there's never a trace of red. In a coffin every morning lies a body cold and still. But tonight, dear, he'll awaken, shoot, and go out to drink his fill. In a castle in Transylvania, shoot, lies our hero underground. But don't go near there after nightfall, cause old Drac is back in town.
1: Drac is back in town. Had to go a long way to get that. Had to go a long way to get that. The Drac is back in town. When they had these scary movies, we went through a couple of decades where we were relying on Frankenstein and the Wolfman, Lon Chaney Jr., the Wolfman, and we got a bunch of Frankensteins. Everybody played Frankenstein. And Dracula. Now, Dracula, the one, when I was a little bitty boy, Dracula was the one that bothered me most. I never worried about Frankenstein. I knew on the best day of his life I could outrun Frankenstein. He was seriously deformed. Everybody thought that operation worked. It was a failure. But in any event, so if I could go see 5 Frankenstein movies, it didn't bother me. And the Wolfman didn't bother me because it was only, he was only around when the moon was full. And the Wolfbane was in bloom. Yeah, yeah. But Dracula had so many superstitions about him, I couldn't keep him still. I knew that he did not, it was not just the full moon that brought him out. He was out every night, dressed in that rented tux. He had to sleep in a coffin with the soul from his native country, Transylvania in his case, in the coffin with him. Now, you know that he didn't get a lick of sleep. You can't sleep when you slid on dirt. So you knew he was in a bad mood. Now, the things that would keep him away were a cross, a crucifix. You could hold one of those up and it terrified him. Garlic, which has the same effect on me if you get enough garlic. But I never knew, and he could change forms. He could start off as a bat and change forms, and just kind of scary. The rest of them, seriously, didn't bother me. But the Dracula, the or any kind of vampire. And I knew that you could get an encyclopedia and read up on vampires. As a little guy, that was kind of terrifying. All right. How you going to dress on Halloween? Let's talk about it. 1-800-572-8255. Ludlow and George, the Fudge Seekers Radio Network.

0: 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Don't forget, guy, you could still listen to the show even when you're away from our listening area. 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
1: Lud, that was Ernest Tubb, and I was listening to WSM real late last night. Mm-hmm. I go to sleep fiddling with the radio. It's a terrible addiction that I have. But he was singing a song called Women Make a Fool Out of Me. It was another Ernest Tubb song, and he mentioned Leon in that song, too.
0: Yeah, I think they were together a long time. He mentions Leon every once in a while, or used to.
1: I guess he's the steel guitar player?
0: Yeah. Or one of the guitar players.
1: Must have been a real important guy in his life, or, you know, maybe he had some pictures.
0: Yeah, pictures of the goat, yeah. Walking the floor over you. In his time, we kind of make fun of him now because he didn't have a real great voice, and he never crossed over as far as I know, but I think we made so much fun of him about being flat and off-key that made him a big star. That walking the floor over you—that's I hate to use immortal, but that's what it is.
1: It's classic. I think he's one of those guys that got better with age. Sounded better in his latter years than he did early on.
0: Yeah, it could be, and he got a little more style and that sort of thing.
1: Yeah, I'm going to have to get me some more Ernest Tubb. I like his sound.
0: Yeah,
1: I love the old country. I'm not a big fan of today's country. Another guy that I'd like to get some music of is Webb Pierce.
0: Webb Pierce, There Stands the Glass. So it was his big hit. I had supper one night with his widow.
1: Really?
0: Yeah, my friend Bo Whaley was a friend of theirs, and he came to the Blue Ribbon, and we went out to dinner with him, and a very sweet lady. He'd been dead a number of years at the time, but I enjoyed meeting her. She was a very classy lady.
1: Yeah, we're going to have to add some more Ernest Tubb and find some Webb Pierce for...
0: You get into that hillbilly era. When I say hillbilly, that's what they were called, the hillbilly era. And you get things like, you get classic things like Pop Eckler and the Smoky Mountain Boys, you know, where nobody read music and very few of them had instruments, but they just went on and did it. And there's some good ones. And that's the reason. That's the reason that some standouts would come along every once in a while. You'd hear a guy do the cattle call, and you'd say, "Well, boy, he doesn't sound like any hillbilly artist I know." But they were, they were great. And the Grand Ole Opry kept them great, and that was a classic. People that never turned the radio on turned on the Grand Ole Opry, and then when they came along and changed it all, they never listened again. Yeah, because they did change it a lot, and folks like and I don't know how you feel about it, but I really resent Conway Twitty. I make a lot of fun of Conway Twitty because I think he was a pornographic singer, but I didn't like him for it. Let me lay you down. I know what that means. You're not going to shock me, Con. Oh. And I resented him, and I still do. To hell with Conway Twitty. Yeah, I said it, and I'm glad you're here. Glad. 1-800-572-8255 is our number as we go back to Dahlonega, Georgia, and talk to my friend Lewis. Hello, Lewis.
2: Hey, Lolo. How's it going?
0: Going well, buddy. You all right?
2: Oh, doing great.
0: Good, good.
2: A couple of quick things for you. You know, he was talking about the products before with the warnings.
0: Yeah, yeah.
2: I got one called Icy Hot Patch for my back one time.
0: Uh-huh.
2: On the back it says, for external use only. I wonder if somebody tried to eat one.
0: You know a guy in Boise, Idaho swallowed one of those patches.
2: And a question for you.
0: Do what?
2: A question for
0: you.
2: Yeah,
0: sure.
2: Who would win a race between Frankenstein and the Mummy?
0: That's good. Well,
2: you know, the mummy drug his foot all the time.
0: Drug his foot, and plus he had trouble with his bandages. He drug them, some of those bandages, too. You know. I think Frankenstein would beat him out by a nose.
2: Yeah.
0: But who knows?
2: Okay. Have a good day.
0: Okay, big boy. Listen, call us again. We love it.
2: Will do.
0: Take care. 1-800-572-8255. Yeah, the mummy was all wrapped up in Band-Aids and Johnson & Johnson stuff. I don't know what it was. But and he would drag a foot. I think sometime during the wrapping, somebody got it too tight or something, and he broke his leg or something. He dragged his foot, and his right arm was close to him. And I mean, if you see this guy in the hospital, you'd send him some flowers. And his left arm was extended as if to strangle you when he caught you. Oh, Hollywood. Number's 1-800-572-8255. 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Join us.

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0: Jive.
1: Oh, Frankie Lane.
0: One of my favorites. He's still recording. He's 93 or 94 years old. Just terrific. Just terrific. 1-800-572-8255. Let's talk to Royston, Georgia, and Shirley on the radio. Hello, Shirley.
2: Well, hello, Luddy. How are you doing today?
0: I'm good, my friend. You okay?
2: Oh, I'm fine. This beautiful fall weather.
0: Oh, I love this.
2: Oh, it's great.
0: You take a lot of this.
2: Sure, anytime. I've heard several of them talking about Frankenstein.
0: Yeah.
2: Well, I've got a little tale that happened when I was just a child. We've lived only three blocks off the square in Hartwell, Georgia.
0: Mm-hmm.
2: Theater was on the square.
0: Yeah.
2: And Dad worked at night, and Mom would take my

0: had the heater. Mom would always let us dress in the dining room where it was warm, because our house didn't have central heat.
1: Yeah.
0: And my brother went across the hall to get his pajamas, and when he got in the bedroom and shut the door, I slipped out in the hall, and Mom had a table out there, a little hall table. She had some fresh sheets laying on it she had folded but hadn't put them up. I draped one of those sheets over me.
1: And how old were you, Sherry?
0: I was in the first grade.
1: It's about 6 or 7, okay.
0: Uh-huh. And, no, I hadn't started school. I hadn't started school at that time. I was about, probably about 5. And when he cut the light off in the bedroom, I stepped to the side of the door. And when he opened the door and stepped out in the hall, I threw my arms up, flopped that sheet, and hollered, boo. You've never in your life seen a little boy fly across the hall. So when he couldn't get the door open, he was standing there beating on the door, hollering for Mama to unlock the door there.
1: Oh, that's funny. That is funny.
0: It ought to have scared him to death.
1: I bet that followed him all his life, didn't it?
0: We don't ever let him live it down. I grant you that.
1: That's funny. That is funny.
0: I thought Mom probably would have given me a spanking if she hadn't got so tickled at the way he acted.
1: Yeah. That's so funny because you were younger. And that, you know, that normally the older child terrifies the younger child.
0: Well, it was right the opposite with us.
1: Yeah.
0: He was scared of the dark, and I wasn't. And now I'm scared of my own shadow. It's coming back to me.
1: Well, you think you're being punished?
0: Absolutely. Talk to you later, ladies.
1: Right,
0: have a good weekend.
1: You take care of yourself. I'll
0: bye-bye.
1: Talk to you. Bye-bye. 1-800-572-8255. Normally, if there's an older child, the older child takes great joy in terrifying the younger child. It was so in my family. Yeah. Younger child was fair game. You could, if you got left one of those bad days, left with one of the older children who decided they wanted to terrify him, oh, he's afraid of the dark. He was a little guy. Yeah, that's bad. That is bad. Sometimes that stuff stays with you. And sometimes you'll get wrapped right in the nose about it by mama or somebody. In any event, 1-800-572-8255. Boy, it's a great day to be alive.

Sports. And, of course, Ike Scott's reporting. In the headlines, college football out of Milledgeville, Georgia. Five players from Georgia Military College were arrested and accused of stealing cell phones from a Nextel store. And they made their arrest an easy task for police because one of these brainless crooks left his ID card at the Nextel store, proving once again that there is no shortage of stupid criminals. In a related story, the five arrested players are now former players. Kicked them all off the team. And pro basketball, the NBA has a new ball from Spalding this season that is supposed to have a better grip and feel for players. It's made of a synthetic material instead of leather. Atlanta Hawks players got an early look at the ball before training camp opened, and every single one of them did not like the new ball. They all hated it. Many others have voiced their displeasure. Miami Heat center Shaquille O'Neal, the wise elder statesman of the league, said, quote, "I think the ball is terrible. It feels like one of those cheap indoor-outdoor balls that you buy at the toy store. It's the worst decision some expert made. We've been playing with the same ball for a long time. Whoever it was, whoever made that decision, needs to have his college degree revoked." I agree with Shaq, but I don't think you can legally revoke some dummy's college degree. But it's a good idea. That and maybe tar and feathering the culprit. New Guinness Book World Record set in Thailand for kissing cobras. That's right, kissing cobras. A snake charmer by the name of Chum Chabuti kissed 19 highly venomous king cobras to break the old world record of 11 kissed cobras in 1999 by some guy in Florida. Whatever happened to harmless activities like flagpole sitting or

0: stuffing a dozen or so people into a Volkswagen to try to set a world record. Kissing poisonous cobras? That's insane! I'd rather run across a freeway trying to dodge cars. You know, it's amazing what some people will do to set a world record. You'll be glad to know, though, while kissing these cobras, a medical team was standing nearby, just in case. Kissing cobras. That's Russian roulette with a critter. And finally, in pro football, the Tennessee Titans' home is in Nashville, Tennessee, country music capital of the world. But their stadium is called LP Stadium. LP Stadium. Huh. Is that as in long playing record album? Or possibly Ludlow Porch? I don't know, but it sure sounds like a good lawsuit for you to pursue, Ludlow. 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Call the law firm of Scotch and Waters after the show, Ludlow, and we'll discuss my fee, or rather, your case. That's it for Scotch on Sports. I'm the nation's most trusted sportscaster, Ike Scotch.
1: Go get a Ike. It's Ike Scotch the 10th. Got a record. 1-800-572-8255. Let's go to Rushmore and talk to Leroy. Hello, Leroy.
2: Good morning, Ludlow.
1: How you doing?
2: I'm able to eat.
1: Good.
2: Same old story. You
1: know? Good, good.
2: Not able to work. But, you're talking about Friday the 13th. I was wearing my Chinese Rolex watch. They spelled it R-O-L-E-C-K-S.
1: Yeah.
2: And it said Monday the 12th. I just loaded my calendar. It really is the 13th.
1: It really is, yeah.
2: And a bad, unlucky day.
1: Yeah, well, maybe unlucky. I don't know. It never bothered me. I just don't pay much attention to it.
2: I don't even pay attention to the calendar anymore.
1: Yeah, me too.
2: Get up and go to work, you know.
1: Yeah, me either.
2: And George didn't mention Big Mama Thornton as one of his favorite singers this morning.
1: No, she didn't make the top five.
2: And she ought to be number one, at least.
1: You think so?
2: Yeah, sure do.
1: Okay, I'll...
2: And you know, she did the original Hound Dog. Elvis didn't do it originally.
1: How do you know who did that?
2: She did, and did it better.
1: Very good.
2: Did it better. Absolutely. Ernest Tubb, this Leon was Leon McAuliffe. He was a great guitar player.
1: Yeah, I figured that. I didn't know his name.
2: And he also had a player named Bobby Bird, he'd say. Old Bobby Bird or whatever he said, you know.
1: Yeah.
2: I believe it was Bobby or Billy. I'm not positive about that, but, you know. I'm not old enough to remember a lot of this stuff.
1: Well, plus, I never listened to him to speak of.
2: You didn't?
1: No. Ernest Tubbs? No. Why would anybody listen to Ernest Tubbs?
2: You have no cooth at all if you didn't listen to Ernest Tubbs.
1: No, but I got a great ear for music, and he didn't.
2: he's one of the premier country music singers.
1: What do you mean, early? Yeah, they were the cavemen before him, and they were better than he was.
2: Ernest Tubb.
1: Yeah, bad.
2: He's right up there with Merle Haggard and Willie Nelson.
1: Bad. Oh, are you kidding me?
2: No, I'm not.
1: I'm telling you
2: the truth. I'm a music historian, and I know this stuff, you know.
1: What do you mean a music historian? You're talking about an old person? Tell me, I don't know what a music historian is. I know anybody that listens to him has got a 10 ear.
2: No. Me and George are both music historians, you know.
1: George, do you like Ernest Tubb?
2: Course.
1: George is pretending to be throwing up with his finger in the throat. You know?
2: Tell George I'll bring my act down up and loosen him up, you know. Straighten him up.
1: All right, big boy.
2: All right, Ludlow, whatever you do today, stay out of jail.
1: I'm going to do it. You take care of yourself. I got to pick at him. He's such an easy target. And Ernest Tubb was bad. Still is. He's dead now. He's not as bad as he used to be. Let's go to... Cleveland, Tennessee, and talk to the Clean Cleave. The cleaning woman, how you doing, lovely lady?
3: Good morning to you, Ludlow. I'm on the mend, as they say.
1: You've been on the sick list?
3: I've been under the weather, yeah.
1: Well, I'm sorry.
3: The main reason I haven't called in, I just couldn't talk very long at a time without breaking into a coughing spell.
1: Well, so. My goodness. What are you feeling better then?
3: I'm feeling much, much better.
1: That's good.
3: Yeah.
1: That's good.
3: Yeah. And I'm loving this weather. I'm like you. I don't care for cold weather, but I love cool weather, and I love when I can start making the fire in the wood stove and seeing the colors, and we're going camping next weekend, and so everything's fine.
1: Well, camping should be more fun. It really should. People think we're crazy.
3: It's more fun in the fall.
1: Yeah.
3: You can enjoy your campfire, your hot chocolate, your s'mores.
1: Yeah.
3: You know, all that stuff.
1: Very good.
3: I was going to say, I don't remember who it was, but about 2 weeks ago, maybe three even, somebody, it might have been Jimmy, one of the regulars mentioned on Dish Network this RFD TV, you know, country TV.
1: Yeah.
3: And I flipped over there and found that, and I have been watching it. It is really, a lot of the stuff I have no interest in, like how to train horses and things like that. It really is country programming, but it's just got some great stuff on it. And a lot of the old, I mean, you guys are talking about the old, you know, hillbilly singers.
1: Mm-hmm.
3: Some of the things they have on there are absolute classic television.
1: And tell me where it is again.
3: Well, on mine, it's 9409, one of those big numbers that, you know, you scroll backwards. It's 9409, but it's called RFD, like Mayberry RFD TV. I recorded something called Dakota Life, about life on the Dakota Plains. Last night, my husband and I wella-wella-wellaed for an hour with the Gaithers, an old Gaithers
1: thing.
3: Oh,
1: boy, you can get some wella-wella. Get some wella-wella done with a Gaithers.
3: You really can.
1: Yeah, love it.
3: And something else that I don't know if you'll have an interest in it or not, but I know a lot of people out there like I am and are big Stephen Wright fans.
1: Mm-hmm, me too.
3: And I was reading yesterday that not this Saturday night, but Saturday night the 21st, on Comedy Central, they're going to have a Stephen Wright concert, basically. I mean, it's a comedy concert, you know.
1: And when is that?
3: But next Saturday night, I think at 9 o'clock on Comedy Central.
1: Oh, I'd like to see that.
3: And
1: I've got the Dish Network. It seldom works, but sometimes it does.
3: Now, Ludlow.
1: Yeah.
3: I know you can do it. Ask Nancy to set it to record for you. That's what I'm going to have to do because we'll be camping actually at Fort Mountain State Park next week.
1: All right. Right. Fort Mountain. That's nice.
3: It is beautiful, and especially if you can get up there in October, you've got it made because it's just gorgeous.
1: Did you know that they have in Buffalo, New York, talking about camping, Buffalo, New York, they got in excess of 2 feet of snow even as we speak.
3: I heard that on the news this morning.
1: You know what I don't understand? The Greyhound bus stations are open. if that was here, if Atlanta had 2.5 feet of snow,
3: oh my goodness,
1: and they kept the Greyhound bus stations open, by mid morning you wouldn't be able to get up enough guys to have a checker game. They'd be leaving here like their tails was on fire. I know.
3: I hope this is not a sign of that we're going to have a you know, rough winter. But they are saying, according to the Farmer's Almanac, I guess it is, that it's going to be a fairly mild winter. So I hope that's true. But
1: we're shopping, kind of shopping. You know how you do for a new car.
3: Yeah.
1: And we saw one the other day, absolutely beautiful, absolutely beautiful, but it didn't have four-wheel drive.
3: Oh, you got to have it where you live.
1: Got to have it where I live. We live in the boondocks. You got to have it to get out of my driveway, you got to have it.
3: Exactly. I've seen your driveway, and I don't know how you could do it, anything but an ice pick and those shoes with the things on the bottom of them.
1: It is a booger, yeah.
3: I'll tell you what, Lolo. Well, it's good to be back among the living. I have been listening, but haven't been able to call it. I tell you, I did talk to one of our good buddies this week, and she said for me to tell you hello, and she loves you very much, and that's Bulldog Betty.
1: Oh, yeah.
3: You know, Tennessee beat up on Georgia they just pounded them. And
1: right.
3: So I sent her a sympathy card, which I always do if Georgia loses.
1: Yeah.
3: Just because I know it gets under her skin.
1: Well, you made yourself a right bad enemy.
3: No, it's kind of a long-standing tradition we have. And when she called me and she said, I want to tell you, she said, I was so ashamed of Georgia that I almost covered up the G's on my tennis shoes with duct tape. So anyway, I told her I'd tell you hello.
1: Have a
3: great weekend.
1: She's one of my better girlfriends.
3: She's been calling for me.
1: She's a great lady. You take care, and I'm glad you're better.
3: Thank you, Ludlow. Have a great weekend.
1: Thank you. Bye-bye.

0: with inspiration. I wanna be loved starting tonight, instead of merely holding conversation. Hold me tight.
1: All right, 1-800-572-8255. 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

0: 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Or if you're in Greater Atlanta, 770-271-5755. Now, in for Ludlow Porch on this Monday, here's Denny Ainsworth.
1: Well, George, it's kind of hard to tell, but it must be spring because the guy's out there cleaning the pool.
0: Yes.
1: But it sure don't feel like it. But
0: who turned on the air conditioner?
1: Something. You know, it's so weird. You know, we've talked to you before about this, about the studio where we are. We really don't have control over the thermostat. It's in a room next to us, and it's locked up. And they're closed while we're here. So we have to work out something whenever it starts getting really hot weather. But that's not your problem. It's George's problem and mine. But here it is. It is a Monday, and we welcome you in here. Lud is on another mission, and we hope he comes back successful. He's in Florida this time and on a sales trip, and we hope to see him back in here tomorrow morning, just all smiles with a new account. So we'll see what happens. And we'll get in a little bit about this sales thing a little bit later on, because, you know, there's a whole thing that people think that it's real difficult to be a sponsor of this program. Well, it's not, because there's only a few of us to deal with. And the thing about it is, not like some hidden person somewhere that you're going to be dealing with. It's going to be us. And you know us. But it is Monday. I hope you had a good weekend, George.
0: I had a wonderful weekend.
1: Good.
0: Watching basketball and eating.
1: Let me see now. The NBA... we'll be going through at what, about August 5th, right? for the NBA playoffs.
0: It's a very, very long schedule. 82 regular season games, and now they're just in the second round.
1: That's hard to believe.
0: So,
1: now, seriously, though, it's like the end of June before they wrap that up, isn't it? Or
0: middle of June.
1: Middle of June? Okay.
0: I can probably find out exactly.
1: Yeah, I just know it seems like it gets further and further, like right close to football season every year, you know, that they wrap that up. But that's beside the point, I suppose.
0: Well, if you're a basketball player, you got to play year-round anyway. Might as well.
1: Yeah,
0: you know.
1: Yeah. If you're going to stay in it, you better be playing. You know, you used to, this is not a topic or anything, but just an afterthought kind of, but, you know, used to, like, you'd be in high school and you could play, like, four sports or something. I mean, you'd have people, you'd see their high school and, you know, their senior annual and show, like, football, baseball, basketball, track, and it would have like 9, 10, 11, 12, somebody who played all 4 years of high school, you know. Those days are gone. I mean, like you see it occasionally. Like, you get this kid from with the Atlanta Braves right now who's just phenomenal. Could have been like a quarterback at a Division I Southern College, well, Clemson's where he would have gone, I think.
0: Jeff Francoeur,
1: and here he is, you know, like last night, I think, or yesterday, what, a three-run homer or something, and another home run on Saturday. But some people are just freakish. I mean, just freakish athletes. And by the way, I noticed you brought your basketball in here this morning. Is that your ABA ball?
0: That's my ABA ball.
1: Mm-hmm.
0: It's a replica.
1: Mm-hmm.
0: And that's got a lot of mileage on it. But, yeah, that was my first basketball.
1: Really?
0: Back in the late 60s.
1: Well, may I ask, were you planning on shooting some hoops during the breaks today or what? I mean, we could put a goal up outside the door. There's plenty of room.
0: No, I just thought I'd bring it in.
1: Mm-hmm.
0: You know, kind of makes me feel comfortable.
1: Well, good. I mean, some people have like a little security banky, and you get your little security basketball.
0: I heard Pete Maravich actually jumped out the window at his house and slept in the bushes with his basketball.
1: Really?
0: Yeah, one time.
1: There had to be a story behind that of some kind.
0: Well, he was, you know, he was really attached to the basketball.
1: Apparently. Where were the wrist and ankles? Sorry. Really attached.
0: And, well, before we go to the break today, we want to remind you, today is Grover Cleveland Day, Denny. Did you know that?
1: I did not know that.
0: Yes, it's been declared Grover Cleveland Day, and a very underrated president. Did you know that he was actually served two terms? He was the 22nd president. Then lost a race, I believe, and then came back as the 24th president as well. So two different terms, but
1: yeah.
0: Staggered.
1: I remember we had to memorize the presidents, and there was a couple of them that did that. It was Grover Cleveland, one more, wasn't there?
0: No, I think Grover was.
1: Was he the only one that was president, and then there was a gap, and then he was president again?
0: That's correct, sir.
1: Okay, all right. It seemed like I don't know why I was thinking. Maybe that's why I didn't do very well in that class.
0: But
1: Grover Cleveland, that's one of the things I want to ask today. Is like, what are your favorite memories of Grover Cleveland?
0: Yeah, because the guy actually didn't get much respect, Denny.
1: Mm-hmm.
0: I mean, have you ever heard anybody quote Grover Cleveland?
1: Mm-mm.
0: Well, there you go.
1: No.
0: There you go.
1: I mean, we're talking about what did Calvin Coolidge say is kind of a joke because of the Andrew Griffith Show, but what did Grover Cleveland say?
0: Or what did he ever do?
1: I don't know.
0: We're at a loss here at the network today.
1: We need to be educated. And I'm not telling you to run to the Internet now and to give me a biography of Grover Cleveland. I want this to be from something that you already know. This would be more of a way to gauge what people really know about Grover Cleveland. We could do that ourselves. We could just, you know, click on the Internet and Google old Grover. And that almost sounds vulgar, doesn't it?
0: I just kind of like saying Grover Cleveland.
1: But speaking of Google Grover, it's part of our topic today is words that we've made up just to kind of... Well, I don't know exactly why we make them up. Sometimes it's to make it to where we're not actually cussing. And I want you to be very careful about this part of the topic, because if it's a word or a phrase that you wouldn't say in front of your mama and your preacher at Sunday school, just don't even approach it. But, you know, things like dang or darn or gosh darn it. I mean, those things were really ways of getting around, say, using bad language. Right, but we made those up, or somebody did, not you and me personally, but somebody did. And things like, well, there's a phrase that keeps getting used a lot on this Boston Legal show that I've talked about on here sometimes. One of the judges uses jibber jabber. He didn't want to hear any jibber jabber in his courtroom. And I know what that means, but that's something obviously we just made up. Jeepers Creepers, I tried to get that brought back into daily usage, and I failed miserably on that. Nobody wanted to use Jeepers Creepers anymore. But that had to be a way of getting around saying something else. And then there's things like whatchamacallit and doohickeys. Those are things that words we just made up to fill a need. That's one of the things I want to hear from you. Like, what are some of the words that you use that we just made up? Whether you might have made it up yourself. Many people don't. One that Ludlow uses a lot, like one of his favorite German words, is Geschlagerladen. And don't try to look that one up either. But just a couple of things. We got some more things to throw out at you too, but we've already jibber jabbered all the way up to past the time for the first break. So we'll take a break and go ahead and get on hold and get ready to talk about whatever's on your mind, along with some words that, just kind of whatchamacallit type topics. And what are your favorite memories of Grover Cleveland? 1-800-572-TALK in the Greater Atlanta calling area, 770-271-5755. He's George, and I'm Denny, and this is the Fun Seekers Radio Network.

0: Yes, nothing like a rousing polka to start your Monday morning off with.
1: Now, you might be about to offend somebody, George. What about all the polka fans out there? Because I know what you're about to say. Go ahead, say it. That way you can be held for the blame instead of me.
0: I'm not a big fan of polka.
1: Yeah.
0: But, I guess there is a certain segment of the population that digs polka.
1: Mm-hmm. Matter of fact, I had some, what the heck is it? A bratwurst yesterday.
0: Oh, so, really?
1: Yeah, I should have had a little polka music to go with it.
0: You should have.
1: Went out and grilled bratwurst in the rain. But, I knew there was something.
0: Bratwurst in the rain.
1: Uh-huh. Sounded kind of like a song, didn't
0: that
1: it?
0: That or a play.
1: Grilling bratwurst in the rain. But one of the things that's going to be happening today is going to be less than desirable bumper music.
0: Yes.
1: How's that? Has that softened it up a little bit, George? It was originally going to be just really bad bumper music.
0: And we do it just because we can.
1: Yeah, and because we have a bunch of it. Might as well use it. Can't write it off if you don't use it on the air, right? Oh, boy. 1-800-572-TALK or 770-271-5755. And just kind of perusing the newspaper here this morning, and there's an article about Monopoly. And, the only reason I'm bringing this up is because I'm wondering, does anybody still play Monopoly? Do we even take the time to play Monopoly anymore? It's kind of funny because Robbie just asked me, my 13-year-old son just asked me a couple of days ago, the Monopoly game sitting over there on the counter with some other board games. And he says, why don't we play Monopoly? And we looked at each other and both just dismissed it immediately because we knew we'd be involved for like 4 hours. Who takes 4 hours to play Monopoly anymore? And really, I guess, those folks who are really seriously into it, it really takes longer than that, I think, doesn't it, to play like the entire game if you play it properly. I've never played the exact rules. We've always played shortened versions of it until everybody just said, I've had enough of this.
0: Well, I think they're updating it, Denny, aren't they? They're changing. It's like not the same old place. It's like Boardwalk and Park Place. It's now like Trump Towers, and I believe they're updating it. It's fancy new modernized Monopoly.
1: Well, this article right here, I haven't even read it yet. I just saw the headline in here. It says, pick hometown card for Monopoly. And apparently there's going to be a game. Here's what it is, George. It says to update the game, Hasbro. I didn't know they owned the rights to that now. Well, anyway, Hasbro apparently owns the rights to it. Is releasing a here and now version with landmarks from 22 cities, including Atlanta, but none from Atlantic City, which is, Atlantic City is where the street names came from. That's in the Monopoly that we've grown to love over the years.
0: Yes.
1: But I don't even remember the last time I played Monopoly. We have a game. I mean, we have, I don't know whatever happened, the original one we had from my childhood, but we have one we bought, a few years. Every household needs to have a Monopoly game in there. I guess that and a set of encyclopedias, even though those are really kind of, you can still use them occasionally, but.
0: Yeah, it's still a fun game. Been a long. Yeah. I can't remember the last time I played. But,
1: yeah,
0: it was always a solid game.
1: And I really think, how are you going to get four people to sit still long enough
0: without being on the computer?
1: We move too
0: or
1: much.
0: Or the cell phone.
1: I agree. I mean, maybe that's what we need to do. We need to slow down. Everybody start, saying jeepers creepers. I'm ready to play Monopoly. Gosh darn it! Give me that little whatchamacallit right there. I want to use that for my little game piece.
0: Denny,
1: you can have the doohickey.
0: Denny, we actually have somebody on hold who has a Grover Cleveland story for us.
1: Well, we're going to take a break and come back and hear about that then. 1-800-572-TALK. 770-271-5755. If you just joined us, wonder what we're talking about. Well, join a group. We'll be right back. Stay with us.

0: Okay, there's a good example of bad bumper music. And you're welcome. 1-800-572-TALK. It's not like it's any kind of conspiracy to inject earworm into your little head as you go out the rest of the day. It's just kind of one of those things. It's Monday, after all. I don't know what that means. We're celebrating Grover Cleveland, and I want to hear your favorite memories of Grover Cleveland. One of the things that we're talking about is we go to Cleveland, Tennessee.
1: How appropriate.
0: And here's Hawkeye. Hello there, Hawkeye.
2: Morning, sir.
0: Good morning.
2: I have a quick story about Grover Cleveland. When he was in office, they had the first child born in the White House.
0: Okay.
2: And they named it was Ruth. And that's where the baby, the candy bar, come from, Babe Ruth.
0: You know,
2: Babe,
0: you're right. Ruth. It was Grover Cleveland's child, wasn't it? You're exactly right. It
2: was the first
0: you're right.
2: I had to,
0: a lot of people, most people, you know, thought that it was had something to do with Babe Ruth, but it didn't.
2: No,
0: you're right. You're right. Ruth, it was Grover Cleveland's child. Yeah. You're right.
2: I heard that on Paul Harvey one time. The rest of the story.
0: Yep, that's exactly right.
2: I didn't want you to go and let talk about that, poor old Grover.
0: Well, you know, I guess if you're going to be known for something, it might as well be for a candy bar. It's still being sold to this day.
2: Yeah. All right.
0: By the way, is Cleveland, Tennessee, named after Grover Cleveland?
2: No.
0: Who is it named after?
2: I don't think it is.
0: Named after Cleveland, Ohio, right? No, I'm just kidding. Hey, I appreciate it, Hawkeye.
2: Okay.
0: Take care out there. Bye bye. 1-800-572-TALK. Yeah, that's right. Baby Ruth, the candy bar from Grover Cleveland's daughter. I had forgotten about that. All right. Favorite members of Grover Cleveland. You said, what? It's because it was his birthday, right? Isn't that the reason we're doing this?
1: No.
0: What was the reason we're doing this?
1: The city of Suwanee has declared it Grover Cleveland Day.
0: Suwanee has been, okay. All right.
1: Yes, that's why.
0: Okay, it's Grover Cleveland Day. Yeah, okay, all right.
1: Here where we broadcast from.
0: Yeah, okay. I thought I saw a sign out here. It didn't make any sense to me.
1: He was also on the $1,000 bill. There actually was a $1,000 bill.
0: One time there was.
1: From 1928 to 1946, Grover Cleveland's face adorned the $1,000 bill here in the United States. And he also had a $1,000 bill back in 1907.
0: Mm-hmm.
1: Which was 1 year before he died.
0: Yeah, used to. They actually would take the money from bank to bank, you know, like in, and I think that's one of the reasons why they had those. I could be wrong, but I guess 1,000 was the highest denomination they ever had, wasn't it?
1: I believe so. Now, we do have $1 million bill posted here in the studio.
0: Yeah, we've been having difficulty getting that cashed. If you have any idea where we can get that million cashed, I mean, we'll take, $100,000 bills in exchange for it if you.
1: Of course, we've always mentioned the gal in Conyers, Georgia, that attempted to pass that.
0: Tried to take one of those things into like a Walmart or something, Kmart, someplace.
1: But imagine having a $1,000 bill with Grover Cleveland on it. If you had that today, imagine what it's worth.
0: $1,010. I don't know. And looking for some words that we've made up just to kind of serve our own purposes, too, about jibber jabber or dang darn, gosh darn it. Whatchamacallits and doohickeys. You get the idea? 1-800-572-TALK, and you have any really bad bumper music that you would like us to use today? I mean, you get to hear like 15, 20 seconds of it anyway. All right, George is here. I'm Denny Ainsworth. Ludd is on a sales mission. He'll be back in here tomorrow, and we want to hear from you right now. 1-800-572-8255, 770-271-5755. The Fun Seekers Radio Network.
1: Happy Grover Cleveland Day, everybody.

my dear friends. Well, here I am on record at last. And it feels so wonderful to be here with you on my first album.

0: Okay, that definitely qualifies as bad bumper music.
1: Yeah, the guy made quite a career.
0: Oh, somehow or another.
1: Tiny Tim. You think all he did was tiptoe through the tulips. No, he also did Living in the Sunlight.
0: Mm-mm. You know, I'll be able to sleep better tonight just knowing that. That our borders are protected and never mind. 1-800-572-TALK 770-271-5755. And it is Grover Cleveland Day. And we want to hear from you about your favorite memories of Grover Cleveland. We actually had one so far. Or at least a tidbit fact about Grover Cleveland. And also words that we just make up just to fill a need. Do we? You know, that whatchamacallit. Can you hand me that whatchamacallit over there, that doohickey? Golly is a word. I mean, that's not a real word, is it? Maybe it is. I don't know. 1-800-572-8255. To the phones we go. And here's Thompson, George, and Al. Good morning, Al.
2: Good morning, Denny.
0: Hey.
2: Hey, I didn't have a memory of Grover Cleveland. I was a little molecule in the 1940s.
0: Yeah, sure. Yeah, I didn't know him either.
2: My grandfather did, and what he told us was that when Grover Cleveland and his wife went to church, they sat on opposite sides of the auditorium.
0: Really?
2: He said it was a practice that was prevalent in some of the churches back in the 1800s, and I can't believe that he carried that thing on very much. But anyway,
0: that's strange.
2: He absolutely said that. Well, he said it was not unusual for a number of people to do that in the in the older days.
0: It's almost like a wedding where, you know, the bride's family sits on one side and the groom's family sits on the other.
2: Exactly. Yes, sir. Monopoly was the bane of my mother's existence.
0: Really?
2: On Saturdays, when we would get together, our gang would get together, and we'd go to one house or another, and we had put three Monopoly sets together.
0: Mm-hmm. Three?
2: Three. We had all the hotels and the tokens and the money, and we had doubled and tripled the rent values and the properties and the price. It was just crazy, and just to try and keep up with that.
0: Yeah. But you took all the money from all three of them. And,
2: exactly.
0: Yeah. Sound like a pack of, hey, you know, take an old game and turn it into something new.
2: Yes, sir. Well, the way that usually worked out is our mothers would get tired of hearing us argue, fuss about it.
0: Yeah.
2: And she would just close the game down. like the federal investigators, like raiding a speakeasy or something.
0: So that thing ended up on top of a closet many times, didn't it?
2: Many times.
0: Yeah.
2: But that's part of life when you were a kid in the 40s.
0: Yep, I got you.
2: Hey, have a good one.
0: Take care, Al. See you.
2: Bye.
0: Bye-bye. You know, one thing kind of bothers me a little bit about this Monopoly thing is as I look more into this, you know, they're changing it. What they're doing is they're taking landmarks from 22 cities. I don't know what all the cities are, but Atlanta is one of them. And the nominated properties from the Atlanta area are Stone Mountain, Peachtree Street. I mean, that's, you know, just Peachtree Street, I think, and then Centennial Olympic Park. But it seems to me like it's just a no-brainer to use Peachtree Street because there's so many of them that have that name.
1: No, you're wrong, too.
0: No, I don't think so. What would you have in there?
1: The Big Chicken. What else?
0: But it needs to be something that's valuable.
1: The Big Chicken.
0: It's a Kentucky Fried Chicken.
1: But it's the landmark. When you think of Atlanta, you think of the Big Chicken. Not
0: Peachtree. I don't.
1: Not Peachtree.
0: That's I think of Marietta. I think of Cobb County.
1: You know, I've even got a Big Chicken at home, Denny. It's it's the beanie baby size, you know.
0: Mm-hmm.
1: I had to bring it in here.
0: Yeah, put it
1: display
0: in.
1: Display it.
0: Yeah, put it in the warehouse.
1: Because it is a huge landmark in Atlanta, Georgia.
0: No, it's not. It's in Cobb County, Georgia. It's 30 miles north. It's like that Atlanta Dragway. It's 50 miles from Atlanta.
1: They just had
0: the Southern Nationals there this past week. I guess they had it. I don't know. It was raining. But, and of course, Atlanta Speedway is 40 miles. I mean, it actually doesn't matter. Next thing you know, they're going to be calling Chattanooga Atlanta.
1: Suburb.
0: Well, yeah. Let's go to Canton, Georgia, and here is Sabra. Hello, Sabra.
3: Good morning.
0: I love that name.
3: Thank you.
0: But you were on the air. Good morning.
3: Good morning.
0: Yeah, what's on your mind, Sabra?
3: Well, I have a little word that I use when I can't think of the real thing to say.
0: Okay.
3: And I find that it's very useful, especially in stores, because the clerks always know what I mean.
0: Uh-huh.
3: And the word is hoo-hoo.
0: Hoo-hoo.
3: And I just used it yesterday. I was looking for a shepherd's hook, and I couldn't think of the name of the hook. And I asked the clerk if he had any of those hoo-hoos that you put in the garden and hang flower pots on. And he immediately took me to the section that I was looking for.
0: See, isn't that amazing?
3: It's the perfect word.
0: And is it a word? Is it a word that you just came up with, or is it?
3: Well, I think somebody perhaps asked me once or twice for a hoo-hoo,
0: and you knew
3: I
0: what it was.
3: Picked up on it.
0: Well, see, we're going to add that to our little dictionary we're coming up with of words
3: it's
0: that we've made up.
3: It's probably going to be published in Webster's before you know.
0: Hey, I'll be looking for it.
3: Okay, thanks.
0: Thanks, Sabre. Take care.
3: You have a good day.
0: You too. Bye-bye. Hoo-hoo. And it served her purpose. The guy knew exactly what she was talking about. And if she'd have said, whatchamacallit, he might not have known exactly what it was she was looking for. It was a hoo-hoo hoop. 1-800-572-TALK, 770-271-5755. Monopoly is changing. I want to hear your input about that, too. You know, they're taking away the railroads. Taking the railroads off of the new game. I think that's wrong. I mean, they're putting airports in there instead. You know, there's four of them. And
1: no more B&O?
0: That don't sound right.
1: The B&O is history.
0: Yeah, apparently. I don't know. I'm not sure if I like this idea.
1: I don't.
0: I don't imagine if we tell Ludlow about this, he's going to have a hemorrhage. You know, he's still upset about that whole dimmer switch thing.
1: We could start a petition to bring back the B&O.
0: Well, they're having people go to their website and
1: you can complain there.
0: And yeah, monopoly.com.
1: Let's do it, wackos.
0: We'll try. Yeah, we need to start some kind of campaign here. So, what the heck are you thinking? Put the doohickey back on the board and leave it alone. 1-800-572-TALK, 770-271-5755. Join us.

0: Where are you? Where are you? First time I saw.
1: My boy, I need to say happy birthday to Donna Rickles. He's 80 years old today. He made a career out of being a smart aleck.
2: I love Don Rickles.
1: Oh, yeah. I'm not cutting him down. I'm just saying he's made a career out of being a smart aleck.
2: Yes,
1: yeah.
2: You dummy.
1: Yeah. Worked well for him. Very well for him. 1-800-572-TALK. Back to the telephone here in Dallas, Georgia, and the Choo Choo Man. Hey, Choo. How are you, Choo?
3: Daddy.
1: Hey.
3: Good gosh almighty. What are y'all doing today?
1: There you go. That's a good one. That's a good one.
3: Golly.
1: I mean, those are words that we made up.
3: Yeah.
1: Good
3: yeah.
1: gosh almighty. And that's ways that we got around cussing.
3: Gosh darn.
1: Yeah.
3: You remember that one?
1: Mm-hmm. Oh, yeah.
3: You just didn't cuss. You just said, gosh darn.
1: Well, you know, I remember as a small child of you were discouraged from using darn or dern. Dern is the version we had when I was growing up. We couldn't even get darn right.
3: Well, I thought it was just a regular old cuss word myself.
1: Yeah, I know. and dang it, was pushing it, you know.
3: Everybody. Then, I mean, just about everybody.
1: And then Roger Miller came out that song, Dang Me, and it pretty much made it where it was acceptable.
3: Oh, yeah, yeah. Now, the guy before me was talking about the churches that the women sit on one side, the men on the other.
1: Yeah.
3: The church that I grew up in, the church that my mother and daddy was members of, that's the way they done, and they still do it.
1: Really?
3: Yeah.
1: I have never even heard of that before.
3: Is that right?
1: Apparently, it must be something that
3: I thought all country churches did that.
1: Maybe so.
3: I mean, maybe so, but my church is a country church, and
1: uh-huh.
3: it don't do it.
1: Oh, is it what is it? A Baptist, Methodist, what?
3: It's Baptist.
1: Okay.
3: Yeah. Now, at one time, maybe they did it. I don't know. But I know some of the deacons and all sit in one place.
1: Yeah, I remember the deacons would be in a specific spot. But I don't remember anything about one side being men, one side being women.
3: Oh, yeah, yeah. The church that I grew up going to, we just had church once a month.
1: Oh, was it like what they call Primitive Baptist?
3: Yeah, yeah.
1: Okay.
3: And they women sat on one side, men at all over there.
1: Huh, interesting.
3: Sometimes the children would sit over there, you know, with their mothers, little boys, you know, but all the men folks sit on the right hand side of the pulpit.
1: And I guess that would be another passage thing into manhood, wouldn't it? Whenever you finally got to sit over on the other side of the church, huh?
3: Well,
1: was there a specific age that you were allowed to go sit with your daddy?
3: I guess I don't know.
1: And I wonder if it was some kind of big deal that.
3: Now we never did sit over there.
1: Mm-hmm.
3: When we were little kids, we'd sit in the back of the church.
1: Yeah, but whenever, like, yeah, right.
3: So we could cut up, you know.
1: Yeah, back there drawing in on the bulletins and coloring in the O's
3: and drawing on the church benches and stuff like that.
1: Yeah,
3: carving. So some of the kids would be enough to
1: carving in the pews.
3: yeah. But
1: that bunch was of little heathens.
3: That was just a mean one.
1: Yeah.
3: Yeah, not all of them.
1: Yeah, they need to be definitely be paying more attention, didn't they?
3: I'd get plumb mad just thinking about it.
1: Yeah, I mean that's like I say, a bunch of little heathens back there.
3: yeah, we had a few. but that's about it today.
1: All right. What do you think about this deal about Monopoly? Do you hear me mention that? They're taking this new version of Monopoly they're coming up with. They're going to be, you know, they're supposedly going to put it on the market. And it's called the, what is it called? The Here and Now version of monopoly. They're taking the railroads out of it. You know, the four railroads, the properties that were part of monopoly.
3: That's the reason I come home going.
1: Yeah, but they're going to put airports in the place of them. JFK O'Hare.
3: I don't like it. I
1: don't either.
3: I don't think it'll work.
1: Well, I don't like it at all. I mean, I don't think that's right.
3: We'll see.
1: All right, we'll
3: check
1: see.
3: On it.
1: We're going to stop them.
3: And stop it if we can.
1: There you go.
3: By gosh.
1: Yeah. Oh, golly, Jew.
3: Go away.
1: Golly, gee, gosh almighty, yeah. Hey, take care, Chew.
3: Have a good one.
1: We'll see you.
3: Bye-bye.
1: Bye-bye. 1-800-572-TALK.
2: Did I hear you say him?
1: Him? I might have. I don't know.
2: You did.
1: I might have said him. So we determined a long time ago there's no way to spell that. And don't even bother calling and saying there is, because there's no way to spell him. It is not H-E-A-H. That's here. There's no way to spell him. It just can't be done.
2: We hope you're having a good Grover Cleveland Day, our 22nd president, as well as the 24th president.
1: And we know two facts we've learned so far this morning, or one we know is fact, the other we think is fact, that one was, of course, his daughter, Ruth Cleveland, first child born, or I guess probably the only one ever born in the White House, huh?
2: Is
1: any more
2: so.
1: Ever born in the White House, or is it, or is she actually born in the White House? Maybe she was the first one that was born, no, while they were in office. I don't know. Maybe she was actually born in the White House. Could have been. I don't know. But anyway, Ruth Cleveland is where the baby Ruth candy bar came from. And that Grover Cleveland would sit on one side of the church and his wife on the other side of the church on Sundays. Those are the two fun seekers factoids that we have.
2: And I have one more Grover Cleveland fact for
1: mm-hmm.
2: you, Denny.
1: All
2: He's
1: right.
2: the only president married in the White House in the Blue Room. He was 49, and he married a 21-year-old.
1: Yeah, I knew that he married that it was a cradle robber, basically. I mean, I guess, you know, I wonder what, you know, Corton was like, hey, I'm president. You want to go out? 1-800-572-TALK. That's a pickup line most people don't have.
2: No.
1: Yes. Hey, tell you what, I'll take over Siberia for you. You want it for a present?
2: And what we're looking for this morning, your memories of Grover Cleveland, as well as, you know.
1: And it's not like memories, you don't have to actually know him or anything. We don't mean that.
2: No. And he didn't get much respect, because Denny and I have been racking our brains here. We've never heard anyone quote Grover Cleveland.
1: Mm-hmm.
2: Never.
1: No Grover Cleveland quotes that we know of. And, oh, another thing, the Monopoly game is being changed. But they're picking out from 22 different cities around the United States properties to put in there. And they're having people vote on it at their website, Monopoly.com. But I don't know if they're going to be changing the little game pieces or not. I know the little car, we would fight over the car when we were going to play Monopoly as kids. And then sometimes you just had to be more democratic about it, I guess, and draw, you know, straws or something about it, or a roll of the dice, I guess. Roll of the dice is probably how we'd get it to where who would ever get their pick of the car, the top hat, the cannon, or the shoe, or what was the other one? It was something else. Couple more pieces. They weren't always the same, by the way. The game pieces changed over the years, but I think the car has always been there. But I always wanted to get the car, but didn't always. I don't know. Sometimes I had to have the cannon as a second choice. That's just one of the things we don't do. We just don't play Monopoly anymore, do we? 1-800-572-TALK 770-271-5755. And the words we just made up to fill a need. To keep from cussing, for one thing, but also, like, we don't know how to describe it. Give me that doohickey, or they'll watch them call it. Or, we learned another one today, hoo-hoo. 1-800-572-8255, you're listening to the Fun Seekers Radio Network.

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1: one 800 572 TALK 770 271 5755. Stockbridge, Georgia, and here's Beach Nut. Hello there, Beach Nut.
2: Hey, bud, how you doing today?
1: We're all right so far. Good to hear from you, Beach Nut.
2: That's great. I heard that song, and I thought, well, there you go. You know, this Monopoly thing, that's a marketing ploy.
1: Yeah.
2: Years ago, Ludlow had a guy on one night when he was on WSB late at night.
1: Yeah.
2: And I'd lay in there in a bed and listen to him, and I'm a charter member of the Wacko Club. Uh-huh. Miss Sparky signed my certificate. That's how old I am. But
1: oh,
2: anyway,
1: man, you've been around a while.
2: They had a guy on there that, and I think it was Ludlow's son or some family member, and that he pretended to be some head of the National Collegiate Athletic Association, and they were going to change all the mascots in the United States. The Yellow Jackets, Georgia Tech Yellow Jackets, were going to be the Condors. I don't know. And the Bulldogs were going to be one thing or another, and they had got all the college presidents together. Nobody had representing an athletic association, but just the presidents of the college got together and decided there should only be one Bulldog college in the whole United States.
1: Yeah,
2: some college out in Colorado got that by lottery,
1: mm-hmm.
2: And I forget what the Bulldogs were going to be. They're Crackers, I think they were going to be. But people were calling up and they were mad and fussing. And the guy says, no. He said, well, I got all this Georgia Bulldog stuff in my house. And he said, well, that'll make it more valuable.
1: Yeah.
2: And he said, it's going to be good for the economy, too, because people are now going to go out and buy all the new stuff.
1: Yeah. Right.
2: That's what that is. That's a marketing ploy. And I don't remember Ludlow ever having another spoof on after that one. I don't
1: You know, can you imagine how upset somebody probably got over that thinking it was real?
2: Well, this woman called in, and the guy come on after Ludlow was went off some kind of talk show or something. He said, and he took a call and said, well, no, he's already left the building. She said, well, I called my sister up in Ohio. We're Buckeye fans, and we moved down here, and we've been there about a year, and we're Buckeye fans. I called her and told her to go and get me $1,000 worth of Buckeye stuff because it's going to be worth a whole lot of money. She said, this was way before cell phones, and she said, I've called her back now. She's already left the house. I can't get up with her.
1: Oh, my.
2: And she was going to some guy that she knew that sold paraphernalia.
1: Yeah. Oh, that's funny. That is funny.
2: Is that music for me to get on?
1: Yeah, we got to go.
2: All right, Grover Cleveland said this. The last thing I remember hearing him say was, hey, boys, watch this.
1: That was Grover. All right, take care, Beach.
2: Bye-bye.
1: See you. Bye-bye. Grover Cleveland, first one that said that. I'm writing that down. Hey, y'all, watch this. I'll be dang. It's amazing the things you can learn here, ain't it? Jeepers, creepers. Got some more jibber jabber coming up for you in the next hour, and we're going to talk about some whatchamacallits and doohickeys and hoo hoos and good gosh almighty. There's no telling what else we'll find to talk about. 1-800-572-TALK. Celebrating Grover Cleveland Day on the Fun Seekers Radio Network.

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1: It's a professional radio broadcast, my goodness.
0: No. This is probably the worst opening I've ever done.
1: Jeepers creepers.
0: I'm just excited about it being Grover Cleveland Day.
1: Turned into jibber jabber.
0: We've never done this before.
1: No, we've never had a Grover Cleveland Day.
0: We did have a Millard Fillmore Day.
1: Yeah.
0: And that's coming up in about 2 months.
1: But Grover Cleveland Day, well, I don't guess it really has anything to do with Monopoly, but we're talking about Grover Cleveland Day, and I want to hear from you about your, well, we'll reward this. We put favorite memories of Grover Cleveland. We get a smart aleck on the line, of course. That's before my time. And then the response, of course, is, well, you ever heard of George Washington? You ever heard of Genghis Khan? Those are before your time, too. So we'll say maybe, what do you want to call it? What does Grover Cleveland mean to you? We learned a couple of things about Grover Cleveland, and we don't want you to go to the internet and start typing in stuff and Googling. No. You know, that's another made up word too, by the way. Of course, not really a made up word. I think it actually means something for a big number, doesn't it? Anyway, that's beside the point. It's turned into something besides what it means because of internet usage. But we're looking for words like whatchamacallit, doohickey. We learned a new one this morning, a hoo hoo. Sounds like one of those candy things, like a twink or a snack thing. Didn't you say it was something called a ho-ho?
0: Yes.
1: Kind of like a Twinkie type thing?
0: Yes.
1: But a hoo-hoo.
0: I do remember those.
1: I had a lady called in and she had used that. I need one of those little hoo-hoo type things that you hang something up in the garden with and the guy knew exactly what it was. And we've also used words we just made up to keep us from cussing. Like dang and darn and gosh darn it. Jeepers creepers. And I think that was a way that they were getting away from, around from, but it was made up. Jibber jabber is something that keeps, I hadn't heard that in, I don't know how long, but just one of the characters on a TV show it's on now uses that a lot. And golly, golly is one that, and I guess gosh is probably, it had to be a made up word, like good gosh almighty. But cussing light, I guess is what it could be.

0: And they're doing away with the railroads. I don't like that. I mean, they're replacing the railroads with the what they call here and now airports, JFK, O'Hare, LAX, and Hartsfield-Jackson, or Atlanta Airport, whatever you want to call it. And other properties that you're going to be voting into or out of the new game include Chicago's Wrigley Field, Denver's Red Rock Amphitheater. What is that?
1: Red Rocks.
0: What is that? Red Rock Amphitheater.
1: I've seen, like, on PBS, saw the Dave Matthews Band there. That Esteban, the guitar player,
0: mm-hmm.
1: on all those commercials and infomercials. I saw him perform.
0: Why is that even in there? It ought to be something, like, you know, well-known to the whole world.
1: I'm afraid.
0: I mean, San Francisco's Golden Gate Bridge and Chicago's Wrigley Field, I mean, those are well-known, you know, worldwide. But Denver's Red Rock Amphitheater?
1: My brother went there and told me it wasn't that great. Said the acoustics were not all that fantastic. But they're nice-looking red rocks.
0: And fans can also pick which landmark lands atop the blue category, you know, which is now Boardwalk. Apparently, the voting was strong for the New York's Times Square, according to a Hasbro spokesperson. All right, but they shouldn't be doing away with the railroads, I don't think. But I do want to hear from you about, do you play Monopoly anymore? I mean, when's the last time you actually played Monopoly? And what about the game pieces? Were you a car person or the top hat or the cannon or the shoe? I don't remember the other pieces. It's the only reason I'm mentioning just those. We're looking for the words we made up just kind of because we could and to feel a need because we didn't know what else to use in place of it. And we're celebrating Grover Cleveland Day. And a little bit complaining about Monopoly changing. And we're talking about that. Anything else that's on your mind, 1-800-572-TAOK, 770-271-5755. Back to your calls right after this.
2: I went to get the mail the minute that it came. And then I read your letter here beside your picture frame. Dear, when you're not here,
0: dear,
2: our little nest is
0: not
2: the same.
0: I remember to drink my beer because you sat on my ear.
2: Now.
0: What we're doing here is George is finding all the bad bumper music we can use all day long. Just because. It's kind of a dreary Monday, and it's just a way to bring you down even further. And to plant really horrible songs into your head as you go around Monday, and you think, well, you know, things could be worse. 1-800-572-TAOK. Let's go to 10 Mile, Tennessee, right? And here's Ken. Hello there, Ken.
3: Jeepers creepers.
0: Jeepers
3: creepers. Remind me not to call on bad bumper day music. If I'd known I'd had to listen to all that, I'd have hung up.
0: I don't blame you, Ken. It just kind of sneaked in on us, too. It was not premeditated. It just kind of fell in that way.
3: Have you ever heard the word tump, T-U-M-P?
0: No.
3: Like I tumped over my glass of milk.
0: No, tumped.
3: Yeah, they use that down in Texas a lot.
0: I've never heard that.
3: Yep.
0: That's a new one for me. I'm putting it. So I think what we ought to do is just kind of collect these words and see if we can put them all back into the language a little bit more. What do you think?
3: Sounds good.
0: All right.
3: Yeah, you know, I'd really like to see things like that, a comparison to modern day speech. You know, like I heard that. You know, and
0: yeah.
3: Years ago, they used to say "hear, hear." You know.
0: Yep, exactly right. I saw some guy doing a comedy bit in the last couple of days, and he was talking about how when men or young men will greet each other now, it's like, you know, it's like sup.
3: Yeah.
0: You know,
3: right,
0: S-U-P.
3: Right. S-U-P.
0: Yeah,
3: man.
0: Sup.
3: Yeah.
0: And I guess that's kind of an interesting greeting, but.
3: Yep, like that show y'all did that one day on dog, calling each other dog.
0: Yeah, right.
3: Let's see. You know, I've seen recently a lot of Monopoly games with, like, Coca-Cola on them and different things. I didn't really pay that much attention.
0: Mm-hmm.
3: I'm on a cell phone heading down to Chattanooga, and we get down here in communist land, and it gets mighty staticky, and I can't hear y'all.
0: Oh, okay.
3: So I just want to tell you, I was sitting around one day, and my confidant, Grover Cleveland, and I were talking.
0: Yeah.
3: And he said this fella came into the office, and he presented his side of the argument, and he said, man, this guy's just 100% right. And he said this other guy came in there and sat down and gave his side of the argument, opposite side of the argument, and he said, this guy was 100% right. He said, dang, what a job.

0: I want you to understand, I did not leak that, but somehow it got in the press and in the history books, but I did not leak that.
1: You did not do it. All right. I appreciate it. Hey, listen, Ken, you take care out there.
0: Okay. We'll talk it.
1: And we'll see. Bye-bye. 1-800-572-TALK-770-271. 5755. Boy. So when you were playing Monopoly, George, you got to, which game piece did you want? Did you want the car or?
2: Probably the car. And it was also a thimble, I believe.
1: A thimble. Yeah, that's right. A thimble was another one.
2: I like the thimble.
1: All right, the thimble. Yeah, that wasn't bad. You know, like the thimble would be okay. I thought that was more effeminate, though, the thimble. The shoe, I wasn't so sure about that one. The cannon, you know, it wasn't too bad. The top hat, okay. The car was usually the one that we fight over the most. But and they had some different pieces, too. I don't remember what they were. When it first started off, of course, this guy that started Monopoly, well, I understand it, he was an unemployed. Guy was unemployed during the Depression. And they came up with it originally, but I'm sure he had completely different game pieces to begin with. Probably about things like buttons and things that were laying around the house, I would imagine. But, boy, it became a part of America, and here they are messing with it. Of course, they've messed with it off and on through the years, like Ken just mentioned, where you've seen some that had Coca-Cola on them and all. Yeah, they've had special versions of them over the years, but they're trying to change this thing into...
2: Sounds like they're trying to
1: sell
2: out.
1: They're trying to make it stay this way.
2: Make it corporate.
1: What do you mean?
2: Well, stadiums being,
1: Oh, yeah. Yeah, putting actual... Well, of course, the street names is one thing, but they made up the railroads they put in there. I mean, didn't they? I mean, those weren't real railroads, were they?
2: The short line and the B&O?
1: Yeah, I mean, it was, of course...
2: I don't know.
1: Yeah. What were the four railroads? Short line, B&O, and then there was two more.
2: I can't remember.
1: Well, it didn't really matter. So they're going to do away with them anyway. They're putting airports in the place of them, which ain't right.
2: No, that's not right. Here's a really feel-good story, Denny, today, and it relates to our discussion of here on Grover Cleveland Day. I want to congratulate Ann Christopher of Rome, Georgia. She's been hailed as the oldest Georgia resident.
1: Wow.
2: Just turned 111, and when she was born, Grover Cleveland was president of this country.
1: And here
2: is that absolutely amazing?
1: Grover Cleveland Day, and just what a coincidence. And I hope she's listening. And happy birthday to you. My goodness. And you think about the things that she's seen.
2: Unbelievable. Wish we could interview
1: her. In 111 years.
2: And got a great sense of humor. They used on her birthday cake when they had a party at the Winthrop West Senior Living Center in Rome.
1: Mm-hmm.
2: They used a 3-prong candle to represent 111.
1: Okay.
2: Not 111 little ones, she said. The fire department wouldn't allow it.
1: Very good. Very good. 1-800-572-TALK. And happy birthday to you. It's Miss Christopher, right?
2: Yes, and Christopher.
1: Right. Very good. Got more coming up. A couple of folks on hold. The rest of the lines are open. 1-800-572-8255. In the greater Atlanta calling area, 770-271-5755. He's George, and I'm Denny, and this is the Fun Seekers Radio Network.

0: You know, it's going to be hard to get worse than that one, isn't it? I mean, Fluffy is annoying, but it's not nearly as annoying as Adele's laughing song. And this woman really thought she was a good singer, too. Too bad she was around long before American Idol and their, you know, first round of people that they go through. 1-800-572-TALK. Of course, American Idol, we watch it all the time. Our family does. And for those people, you know, when it gets down to this time of their competition, it's pretty good. But this lady right here would have definitely been on some of those first ones where they show all the bad ones. She would have been there. Well, it's according to how old she was. 1-800-572-TALK. Back to the telephone here in Science Hill, Kentucky. Your sister. Hello there, sister.
1: Hi.
0: Hi, how are you?
1: Well, I just took a ride on the Reading,
0: yeah.
1: And I cut past goal, and Reading. I collected $200.
0: Reading or Reading? I was always confused about that. Was
1: it
0: the Reading Railroad or Reading Railroad?
1: I always called it Reading.
0: Probably the Reading. You're probably right.
1: Mountains.
0: Yeah, you're probably
1: what
0: right.
1: What can I say? But anyway, I can't believe they're doing away with the railroad.
0: I don't
1: I
0: like
1: loved
0: it.
1: Loved owning all four railroads.
0: Yeah.
1: That was almost as good as Park Place.
0: Yeah, I think so.
1: Broadway.
0: I know. I would always, you know, somehow or another end up landing on the railroads and having to pay. Usually.
1: Yeah, that $200 always come in handy.
0: Yeah. Oh, by the way, the $200, like for pass and go, they're going to increase the money value on all of this, of course, because they're trying to modernize it.
1: Oh.
0: So
1: inflation.
0: I guess. Yeah. They're going to make, they haven't specified, but they say 100-fold or maybe even 1,000-fold.
1: Oh, wow.
0: So, inflation has struck monopoly.
1: Why do they have to change everything?
0: I don't know. We can just leave some things alone, of course.
1: I know it.
0: I mean, people are either going to play board games or they're not.
1: Well, I still have mine.
0: Yeah, we have one.
1: I don't know where it's at.
0: Well, I know exactly where mine is. It's just that I wonder if anybody actually ever plays Monopoly anymore because you know that you're going to be committed to, you know, a few hours worth of a game.
1: And I always got stuck with the thimble because my brother got the car.
0: Yep, of course. But you got the thimble,
1: huh?
0: All right.
1: There you go. Okay, now, you may not know this, but I do have a little-known fact about Grover Cleveland.
0: Hmm.
1: He only passed one proclamation in his first term, and it may have had something to do why he wasn't elected the second time around.
0: What?
1: Well, he said that if he passed a proclamation that if the furnace kicks on, you don't have to cut your grass. So if JoJo's listening out there, my furnace kicked on today, bud, so don't show up.
0: If you have to cut wait a minute.
2: I remember that in history class.
1: If the furnace kicks on, you do not have to cut grass.
0: Okay. Sound like, are you using us for some kind of secret messages? Are you like some kind of Soviet spy? Oh, wait a minute, the Soviets are not in power anymore, are they?
1: Not at all. Would I do that?
0: Of course not.
1: I don't cut grass.
0: The frost is on the pumpkin.
1: Yeah, boy, it's cold.
0: It is.
1: Wow.
0: Cold here. I mean, I thought it was springtime.
1: Oh.
0: I'm in here all bundled up this morning and wearing a coat.
1: I had to put on socks.
0: No.
1: Yeah.
0: Here it is May and you're having to wear socks?
1: Yeah. Gosh.
0: Mm-mm-mm.
1: I mean, that's pretty bad.
0: Yeah, they are changing Monopoly and the weather. That's the reason the weather's changing on us. That's the reason it's so cold.
1: Yeah. And I made this word up myself.
0: Mm-hmm.
1: And I save it for the telemarketers.
0: Yeah.
1: When they call, I say, kiss my Wuziski.
0: Wuziski?
1: Wuziski.
0: Wuziski?
1: Wuziski.
0: I'm trying
1: That's
0: to spell
1: it.
0: I'm trying to write it down.
1: Well, it just use your imagination.
0: Wuziski.
1: I
0: think I got it. I got it close enough.
1: Yeah.
0: Phonetically.
1: It gets the point across.
0: All right, Wuziski.
1: And do you know that one time I was sitting in the doctor's waiting room, and you know how that can be.
0: Oh, yeah.
1: And this lady we struck up a conversation, and she was a retired Bell telephone operator. And do you know what she told me? That her job, when she left it, that she wrote all the numbers down in a certain area code, and guess what? The telephone company sold these numbers to telemarketers. And, you know, for a minute, I thought about beating her with my purse.
0: Yeah, you wanted to put her in the emergency room, didn't you?
1: But I thought the doctor would get ticked off at me.
0: Probably, you know, because he wasn't set up for that type practice.
1: No.
0: Yeah, you would want a strangler, though, wouldn't you?
1: Boy. Hey, I thought, lady, Don't tell people that.
0: Because you know that your number had to be one of them.
1: Yeah.
0: Hey, listen, try to stay out of trouble if you can, sister.
1: Okay, I'm waiting for Leonard Nimoy to hear.
0: Hey, it won't be long. I can
1: have
0: see
1: fun.
0: It. I can see it in George's eyes. Take care.
1: Have fun.
0: You too. Bye bye. 1-800-572-TALK. More of this jibber jabber coming up. Fun Seekers Radio Network.

0: And a happy Grover Cleveland Day to you from all of us here at the network. Grover Cleveland, our 22nd and 24th president, served two terms. Very underrated president.
1: Who was 23?
0: You know, I don't know. I'll have to look that up. That's a good trivia question.
1: I don't know. I mean, I used to know it because I used to have them all memorized.
0: Grover Cleveland was born on March 18th, 1837 in Somerset, Kentucky.
1: Mm-hmm.
0: He was a lawyer in Buffalo before becoming mayor of Buffalo, New York, and then went on to become governor of New York. Mm-hmm. So obviously he was well qualified to be president of our country.
1: Never had a real job, did he?
0: No. He's our least appreciated president.
1: Lived off of government for his entire life, didn't he?
0: And today we're trying to find out what kind of man was Grover Cleveland.
1: Except for being responsible for the child who gave us the Baby Ruth candy bar. And that's about it. 1-800-572-TALK. And a sister who was on before the break there, and we're playing all bad bumper music today, and she said she was waiting for Leonard Nimoy, but she wasn't even aware that it was playing behind her while she was going off the air. Well, it didn't occur to me either until we were saying goodbye, but Leonard Nimoy doing Walk the Line. I just don't do them like that anymore, do they? Oh, boy. I wonder if Leonard Nimoy and William Shatner ever did a duet.
0: They should.
1: It just
0: goes to show that you don't have to really have any talent to get a recording contract, folks.
1: T-A-O-K. Well, you know, if you got enough money, you definitely don't have to. Let's go back to the phone here in Winchester, Georgia, in the country. Bumpkin, howdy, Bump.
2: Good morning, Cousin Benny. How you is?
1: We're doing all right, Bump. Good to hear from you.
2: The name of that railroad was the Reading, R-E-A-D-I-N-G.
1: All right.
2: Reading. Was it four railroads?
1: Yeah, it's four.
2: Or three railroads and an electric company.
1: Oh, wait. Now, there were four railroads and the electric company. What? There were utilities. There was a water company.
2: And an electric.
1: And the electric company. Right. So they had the railroads and the utilities.
2: Well, now, the thing I like to use was the horn. Mama's horn, remember? There's a thimble and an iron in there.
1: That's right, there was. That's right. Yeah, the iron, yeah.
2: Yeah, I couldn't get it. My bigger brothers had taken it away from me.
1: Yep. The iron, I forgot. I kind of like that one, too. Well, I've forgotten about it.
2: But now, this lady y'all was talking about 111, Miss Ann, somebody was 111 years old.
1: Yeah, and Miss Christopher.
2: Yeah, I used to try to date her back when when the men had to sit on the right and the women on the left, you know.
1: Yeah.
2: I'd get over there and hold her hand and get a little woo-woo. And,
1: yeah, trying to sneak. Okay.
2: Then make me move back to the right-hand side.
1: Yeah, I got you.
2: Things we say.
1: Mm-hmm.
2: Do wacky do.
1: That's another one, yep.
2: My thingamajig.
1: Thingamajig is one that's been well used.
2: Yeah, going to the wobbling pin, going the wobbling hole.
1: The wobbling hole.
2: And I am sorely mad with y'all.
1: What happened?
2: Baby Ruth, you know that was named after the ball player.
1: No, it was not.
2: Yes, it was. Y'all know that. The last thing Grover Cleveland said is it drug him out the door when he lost.
1: Uh-huh.
2: Don't name no candy bar out of my girl.
1: Is that right?
2: Yes, sir.
1: See, we need, from now on, we're going to start getting all our history lessons from you, Bob.
2: Okay. And the lady while I go talking about the hoo-hoo.
1: Yeah.
2: Yeah, but I've heard of the woo-woo, but I ain't never heard of the hoo-hoo.
1: Well, the hoo-hoo was a little thing that, in this case, it was a little hook.
2: Yeah, that went out of the garden.
1: Yeah, but it also can serve multiple descriptions.
2: Well, I imagine the woo-woo had been in the garden a few times, too.
1: Probably has. Good
2: idea. Didn't he?
1: Yeah.
2: Y'all have a good one, buddy.
1: All right, take care, Bump.
2: Is it still raining cloudy up there?
1: No, it's cloudy and cold where we are.
2: Okay.
1: What about in South Georgia? How is it?
2: We wet. We got two or three good rains over the weekend. We got about 2 inches.
1: Well, good.
2: We well needed it.
1: Maybe you'll be caught up now.
2: I hope so. Thank y'all.
1: Take care, Bump. We'll see you. Bye-bye. 1-800-572-TALK.
0: Did I get this correctly? Don't name no candy bar after my daughter.
1: I think that was the quote that he said. Now, it was the only quote we have from Grover Cleveland today.
0: Now, did we get one in the first hour? Hey, y'all, watch this.
1: Oh, I forgot. Yeah, that was right. That's right. I think, we sure did. Hey, y'all, watch this. Grover Cleveland was the first person to ever say that. And now we've learned so many things today about Grover Cleveland we did not know when we came in here to begin this program.
0: And what did Grover Cleveland ever do? Didn't Sister say he did pass one bill?
1: Yeah, and I didn't understand a word of it.
0: So he must
1: I still think it was some kind of secret code she was using to tell somebody to come over and not mow her lawn. Or not come over and mow her lawn.
0: Oh, that's right. She attributed a third quote to Grover Cleveland. You can't mow the lawn if the furnace is on.
1: I think that was what she said. I didn't bother to write it down.
0: Did they have her?
1: Because, you know, in reality, you know, she's crazy. And you know it's true, sister.
0: Did they have furnaces in Grover's day?
1: Yeah, I guess so. Yeah, yeah. Furnaces.
0: A wood furnace.
1: Probably.
0: And, you know, even after all these years since Grover Cleveland has been in the spotlight, there's no other really famous Grovers other than the guy on Sesame Street.
1: That's the only Grover that I know of is Grover from Sesame Street.
0: Yeah. Does anybody know anybody named Grover? See, I told you the guy didn't get any respect. Nobody named their kids after him.
1: And did we're not even sure if Cleveland, Tennessee was named after him or not.
0: And these quotes we're attributing to him are pretty shaky.
1: How about Cleveland, Ohio? Who was it named after? Or Cleveland, Mississippi? Was it named after? Who was it named after? We're going to have to get these questions answered before the day's over. They were asleep tonight.
0: It was Cleveland, Georgia, too, right? Yeah.
1: Oh, yeah, exactly. We're on the air right up there, up from Cleveland, you know. Cornelia and Cleveland, close together. So I wonder which ones. Were they all named after the same person?
0: Wonder if any of them's kin.
1: The answer is, though, the things we go through. 1-800-572-TALK. More coming up. Fun Seekers Radio Network.

0: You mofo butter laying me to the bone, jacking me up. Tighten me.
1: I'm sorry, I don't understand.
2: I don't either.
0: How do you say can't hang?
3: Oh, stewardess, I speak jive.
1: Oh, good.
3: He said that he's in great pain and he wants to know if you can help him.
1: All right, would you tell him to just relax and I'll be back as soon as I can with some medicine.
3: Just hang loose, blood. She's going to catch up on the rebound out of med side.
0: What it is, big mama. My mama raised no dummies. I duck a rap.
3: Come here, medicine.
2: They had to make all that up. 1-800-572-TALK. Back to the phone here in... It is AJ. Hello, AJ.
4: Good morning, then, all.
2: Good morning.
4: Happy Grover Creason birthday, Dave.
2: Yep. You know, I didn't get a card or anything from you.
4: I know. Well, why don't we go home and drink a beer today to celebrate?
2: Bend an elbow in honor of Grover Cleveland.
4: I reckon. Well, I know a lady. She's a real Southern, born and raised Alpharetta.
2: Yeah.
4: And she just calls it a hickey.
2: A hickey?
4: Yeah. She leaves a do off of it.
2: Oh, no doohickey, just a hickey.
4: Yeah. All right. And
2: that's probably just a simpler version of a doohickey.
4: Yeah, it is. But I never had heard anybody do that before. That was kind of good. That's Southerners have great economy with words.
2: That's right. That's right, yeah.
4: I think Lewis said that. Now I get to pick on the radio TV announcers again. They keep making up words like representative survey.
2: Representative survey?
4: Yeah, I heard that the other day. Yeah. It cracked me up. And preventative maintenance.
2: Uh-huh.
4: You know? I keep hearing is they put that tentative. Oh yeah, terroristic threats.
2: Yeah,
4: you know it's a terrorist threat.
2: You're right.
4: Where are they sticking this? Getting the istic from?
2: I think it sounds more uppity.
4: Well, that's what I mean. They just make me.
2: I'll create a word right here to take care of the description to uppityize it.
4: Yeah, that's what they're doing. Good one, Deno.
2: Thank you.
4: Heck, what was I thinking? Oh, and by the way, it's not cold up here.
2: It's not?
4: No, this is beautiful.
2: Oh, that's right. You're one of those people that likes it to be below 50 degrees. Yeah.
4: It's beautiful. I couldn't even turn the heat on this morning. We left some windows open, but I'd already turned the pilot light off on the furnace. Had to put a sweatshirt on to go get coffee.
2: Oh man, it's I was ready. I already had I was getting ready to put all my shoes away for the season and just leave one pair out for special occasions. But no, had to go dig them back out again.
4: Well, Miss Fort has already hauled all my long sleeve shirts off to storage and everything else. So
2: I didn't even have a chance to get my feet toughened up.
4: I don't know what you mean. But anyhow, I love it. It's supposed to be this way all week, so that's fine with me.
2: Well, I'm glad you will be happy about it.
4: Okay. Well, you can pay me back this summer, I'm sure.
2: It'll come around.
4: Well, I got a few quick thoughts for the day for you.
2: All right, go for it.
4: All right. These habits to the break are the ones that are good for you.
2: How true is that? Oh, yeah.
4: And those who live on bread alone must not like peanut butter.
2: Wise words there, AJ.
4: All right, here's the last one. This is real good. When in deep water, keep your mouth shut.
2: Very good. Very good. Take care, AJ. We'll see
4: you. All right, we'll talk to you later.
2: All right, bye-bye. Yeah, what's that line about? It's a half an inch of water, and you think you're going to drown. I always like that one, too. 1-800-572-TALK-770. 271-5755 to Old Fort, Tennessee. And here's our buddy Greg. Hello there, buddy Greg.
5: Well, good morning, Mr. Denny.
2: Good morning.
5: You know, Gomer Pyle had his Shazam.
2: Shazam. Yeah, how did we leave that off?
5: Well, around Old Fort, we have our good Gooly Mooly.
2: Good Gooly Mooly?
5: Yeah.
2: I love it.
5: Me and my daddy used to say that a lot. We'd see something like Gomer would, and he'd say Shazam. And by the way, I've heard these called bywords.
2: Okay.
5: So like a person would have a byword that they would say a lot.
2: All right.
5: Like, good Gooly Mooly or Shazam. Gomer's byword was Shazam.
2: Right. That okay. And golly.
5: You have forgotten the most popular one from the Wacko Network is Sheriff Crabapple and his gall darn it.
2: God darn it. Yeah, yep, you're exactly right. I got to definitely put that down here.
5: I happen to think of him sitting there listening to you this morning.
2: And, you know, Shazam is one of those words that kind of comes with an exclamation point behind it, too, don't it?
5: Yeah,
2: I wrote it down here. It's
5: very
2: yeah,
5: exciting.
2: Yeah, it's got to have an exclamation point.
5: And on Cleveland, Tennessee, now, if somebody wants to call from Cleveland and prove me wrong, that's all right. But I don't think it was named after Grover Cleveland. It was some general or governor or
2: okay,
5: mayor or something like that.
2: Okay.
5: That Cleveland was named from.
2: Right.
5: It's a I know it's a family name, but I don't think it's...
2: But somebody from Tennessee then, right? That it was named after?
5: I guess so.
2: Okay.
5: So I thought I'd kick that. But if somebody can prove me wrong, hey, let them go ahead.
2: If they want to, that's fine with me, Greg.
5: Yeah.
2: I know it is with you.
5: Well, I wish you and George a happy Grover Cleveland
2: Day.
5: Well,
2: and same to you. Next year we're going to see if we can have Hallmark involved in this so we can send out cards.
5: Yeah, maybe get some of these words in there, you know, like
2: mm-hmm,
5: good gooly mooly happy Grover Cleveland
2: That's
5: Day.
2: Right. We're going to just use all these words and say Grover Cleveland once said, cut out the jibber jabber.
5: Yeah. Couldn't you imagine a little comic strip there showing the White House from inside? Pops up one of them little balloon deals and Shazam, look at that.
2: And good gooly mooly.
5: Yeah. All right, Denny. Talk to you next time.
2: See you, Greg.
5: Bye-bye.
2: Bye-bye. 1-800-572-TALK and 770-271-5755. Those are the telephone numbers. A couple of folks on hold be getting back to, and we'll continue talking about this stuff we've been, kind of tossing back and forth all morning here on Grover Cleveland Day. Or Grover Cleveland Appreciation Day, I guess we could call it. And you didn't even know that when you woke up this morning, did you? That you even had that to celebrate.
6: Yeah, I think AJ thought it was his birthday. It's not Grover Cleveland's birthday.
2: No,
6: his birthday was 3/18/1837 in Somerset, mm-hmm, Kentucky.
2: But nobody celebrated his birthday, so it's just Grover Cleveland Appreciation Day.
6: Happy Grover Cleveland Day, 2006. This is the Fun Seekers Radio Network. Well, that's it. We only have 18 seconds of hail to the chief.
2: I didn't know if I needed to stand and salute or what. I would have to get out of the headphones and move the chair around and all that, so forgive me for not doing that. 1-800-572-TALK to Canton, Georgia, and here's Edna. Hello, Edna.
7: Good morning.
2: Good morning.
7: I want to tell you, my daddy had a word by word he used to use was blame it, or dad blame it.
2: Dad blame it, yeah, oh yeah.
7: Dad burn it.
2: Yep, that's classic right there, dad blame it and dad burn it.
7: And I had a cousin that would say, her word was dad jim it.
2: Dad gim it?
7: Dad jim it.
2: Uh-huh.
7: I had never heard that before.
2: That was her variation of it.
7: Right. Okay, I don't know anything about Grover Cleveland except he was a president.
2: Yep, that's about all most people know.
7: Okay, thank you.
2: I appreciate it, Edna. You take care.
7: Okay, you too.
2: Bye-bye. That's a couple of good additions right there, too. Dad blame it and dad burn it. And so I've heard myself use those occasionally. Not lately, though. Go to Thompson, Georgia, and here's Jimmy. Hello there, Jimmy.
8: Hey, Dennis. Hey. How you doing?
2: We're doing all right now that you've called, Jimmy.
8: Good.
2: Glad to hear from you.
8: You got your coat on?
2: I do, matter of fact. I really do.
8: Cool. My granddaddy was named Cleveland. It was his middle name.
2: Yeah.
8: And I had a buddy, I got a buddy named Grover.
2: Oh, really? Okay.
8: Yeah.
2: All right. Well, was either one of them named after Grover Cleveland?
8: I don't know.
2: I wonder why your daddy's middle name was Cleveland. Was it like a family name?
8: Well, they called him Cleve.
2: Yeah, okay.
8: It might have been his first name. I don't know.
2: Yeah.
8: It was in there somewhere.
2: That's a pretty cool name. Oh, I like that, Cleve.
8: And how about Dag Nabbit? Has anybody said
2: no, that? No, Dag Nabbit. That hadn't been brought up yet either. Dag Nabbit and... I'm trying to get me thinking now. Something Snuffy Smith used to say all the time, and I can't remember it now.
6: Tarnation.
2: Was it Tarnation?
6: I think so.
8: Something like that.
2: It might have been Tarnation.
8: And, I think Grover Cleveland must have, when he first got to Washington and the Capitol and all, and he said, who's going to cut all this grass?
2: is that him that said that? Maybe that's
8: I'm
2: the reason.
8: Give it to him anyway.
2: That's probably why my sister was bringing that up.
8: Yeah, I thought that up after her.
2: Well, I think you made it where she don't look so crazy then.
8: And my least favorite, in which I hate bumper music, is Opal.
2: Yeah. You hate that one, dude.
8: When you play it, I just hit the mute button.
2: I don't blame you. It's funny though how many people love that song. I mean, there's people calling here all the time wanting to find out how to get copies of that thing.
8: Well, I got a copy of it, but it's on our album.
2: Yeah. What else is on there? Is it Tommy Collins' album? Or what else he got on there? Just out of curiosity.
8: I can't think of anything right now.
2: Yeah. That Opal is the only thing I ever remember.
8: He was a good singer, but I wish he hadn't recorded that one. You're going to play it all the time, man.
2: From now on, every time you call, Jimmy. No, I'm just kidding now. We wouldn't do that to you.
8: Me too.
2: We wouldn't do that to you.
8: No, I listen to it when you play it.
2: Yeah. Well, the thing is, we can't play all of it, but we don't use it very often. Well, listen, you take care of yourself, Jimmy.
8: All right, and I wish somebody would turn the heater up.
2: Me too. I'm one of those people. I'm cold-natured.
8: Yeah. Thanks, Denny.
2: See you later, Jimmy.
8: All right.
2: All right, bye-bye. 1-800-572-TALK to Cleveland, Tennessee, and here's the cleaning woman who has all the answers.
9: Good morning to you, Denny.
2: Good morning, Clean. How are you?
9: I'm fine.
2: Good.
9: I do wish I could share my hot flashes with you to warm you guys up. Hey. I could get rid of them and give them to you.
2: My wife been going through that, and it's kind of funny because,
9: funny to you, man.
2: Yeah, I mean, it's because I'm so cold-natured.
9: Yeah.
2: You know?
9: My husband, he said it's funny because he says he can feel the heat coming off of him in waves. Literally, he said it just wafts over here like somebody turned on a heater fan.
2: Yeah.
9: But anyway, I guess I need to hurry up before we get run out of time. But my late father-in-law had a saying, which I've never heard anybody else use, when he, just a sign of surprise, exclamation, he would say, garden seed.
2: Really? I've never
9: garden
2: heard
9: seed.
2: That.
9: Yes.
2: That's a new one.
9: That was a new one on me, and I have never heard anybody else use it.
2: No.
9: I don't know if he made it up or it was his family thing. But instead of like, golly, he'd say garden seed.
2: That's a new one on me.
9: And on Grover Cleveland, I was telling George, I think, and I can't prove this, but it's just a rumor that the way he asked the young lady to marry him when he got the one he wanted to take to the White House with him, he looked at her and he said, "You ever been married?" She said, "No." He said, "You want to?" And the rest is history.
2: And then, next thing you know, we got a Baby Ruth candy bar.
9: Baby Ruth would have never been born if he hadn't said, "Y'all too."
2: How about that? And then the other thing, we heard him also that apparently he's the first one that is accredited with saying, "Hey, y'all, watch this.
9: Hey, y'all, watch this."
2: Yeah.
9: I know.
2: So it's two things we've learned. You ever been married? No.
9: Y'all
2: don't
9: too. Exactly. Well, now your day's complete, Denny.
2: It is. I'll be able to go and enjoy the rest of it.
9: They never say Grover never said anything. He said all kinds of stuff.
2: Well, we've learned more. We've learned things that we didn't know when we woke up this morning.
9: Well, we need to have appreciation days for all these little-known presidents.
2: I think we'll try to work that in.
9: Yeah. All right.
2: Well, take care, Clint.
9: Have a great day.
2: We'll see you. Bye-bye. Yeah, I mean, we've learned so much today on Grover Cleveland Appreciation Day that I know when I was having my first cup of coffee this morning, I didn't know any of this stuff. I mean, I feel like it being a Monday and all, and I'm just learning things as I go on here, and we're doing what we can to make it a better world for everybody. All right, more coming up after this break here, local news, network news, what have you, and then more of this jibber-jabber coming up. Stay with us, Fun Seekers Radio Network. He's George, and I'm Denny.

0: 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And now in Fort Ludlow Porch on this Grover Cleveland Day, here's Denny Ainsworth.
1: And it is Grover Cleveland Appreciation Day in Suwanee, Georgia, the home of the Ludlow Porch Show and Fun Seekers Radio Network. And so happy Grover Cleveland Day to you, George. And again, it's not his birthday. It's just happy Grover Cleveland Appreciation Day. And nobody really appreciates old Grove like we do. And we feel like we didn't know him well enough to call him Grove.
0: Yeah, we took a poll. He's the least appreciated head of state.
1: And, you know, we've been finding out some amazing things this morning about Grover Cleveland that I know I didn't know when I woke up this morning, that some of the things that he said, we found out he's the first one who said, "Hey, y'all, watch this." And when he proposed, you know, he was 49 years old. He married, his bride was 21, which led to the child Ruth Cleveland, which, you know, we know the baby Ruth candy bar was named after. And he said, how was he proposed to her? We learned this from Cleaning Woman right before the break. You ever been married? No. Don't to? All right. So and the rest of it, as they say, is history.
0: And he also said, can't mow the lawn if the furnace is on.
1: Yeah, yeah, that's another thing we've learned that he said.
0: I like how he rhymed that.
1: He's kind of an early rapper, really. Most people don't know that. And Monopoly is changing the game, the board game, Monopoly. And it kind of upsets me a little bit because they're dropping the railroads altogether and putting airports in place of them.
0: Outrageous.
1: I'm like JFK and the Atlanta airport and Los Angeles airport and somewhere else.
0: Baghdad.
1: Well, not quite, but it was not far off. I don't really need to know that. Yeah, I do. JFK O'Hare. Yeah, okay. In Los Angeles and Atlanta. But and they're taking landmarks from 22 cities, all of them except the original Atlantic City is where the, you know, the inspiration for the ones, you know, like Boardwalk and Park Place and all that stuff. But here we are. Nobody ever plays Monopoly anymore anyway. I guess that's what they're trying to do, trying to get you to buy new ones. I mean, that's what one caller claims. It was just a marketing thing to try to make you go out and buy another. But it doesn't make it's not that. It doesn't mean that much to me. I mean, to go out and just get a new one. I wonder what they're going to use for the game pieces. I mean, is it going to be like a, instead of just having a regular car, is it going to be like a hybrid? A flex fuel car? Is the top hat still going to be there, or the cannon? And I would kind of go in, you know, if you had any preferences about the game pieces that you'd prefer to use. I know the car, I believe the car would probably come out as the top vote-getter on that one, so we really don't have to mess with it. But the thimble or the iron, those are in there too. But, yeah, Monopoly changing, and they're doing a big thing on their website, having people vote for their favorite landmarks to end up on there. And I guess I can give away, it's Monopoly.com is what it is. I don't know if it really makes any difference or not, because they probably have their mind made up anyway by getting rid of the railroads. But it ain't right. It just ain't right. But we're talking about words that we've made up just to serve our purposes whenever something else just doesn't seem to fit. And also to keep us from cussing. You know, used to the language actually was something where you wouldn't use some of the language. You can get away with it, you know, at 8 o'clock at night on television. Well, it was unacceptable. But things like, God darn it, dad burn it, dad blame it, dag nab it, and there's, you know, the simple things like dang and darn and gosh darn it. And then to describe things like whatchamacallit or a doohickey. One we heard this morning I'd never heard before, a hoo-hoo. What was another one?
0: There's one we have.
1: Thingamajig, yeah, that's an old standby there. That we just. And we're also using bad bumper music all day today, too. So that's pretty much the show in a nutshell.
0: Would this count, too, as words that have been made up about nip it in the bud.
1: Yeah, nip it. I would. Yeah, I'm. Yeah, nip it. I mean, is that even a?
2: And what does that mean?
1: I mean, we know what it means, but I mean, was it really another? Was it a word used somewhere before Barney said it?
2: Does it mean to stop?
1: Yeah, sure. Yeah, got to nip it in the bud. Don't let it grow. Don't let it flower. Cut it out. Stop it.
2: You know, and Ike Scotch, our sports director, had a story last Friday about Keith Jackson announcing his second retirement.
1: I said, oh, Keith retiring again? And did he ever give those gifts back?
2: What gifts?
1: Remember when he made that retirement tour before? Like he was showered with gifts and things. And
2: they should have made him. But he always used to say, whoa, Nelly.
1: He claims he's never said that. I saw an interview with him, and he claimed he never used "oh, Nelly." I bet he did. I don't, but you know, it got me to thinking. I don't remember him ever saying that. I know people who would do impersonations of him would say it. And what about a sportscaster? What about Harry Carey?
2: Oh boy, he used to chop the language.
1: He had but there was something he used all the time.
2: Holy cow.
1: Yeah, it? Holy cow. That was it. Yeah. All right. Good. Gosh almighty. We're up against a break. Golly. Well, shazam. 1-800-572-TAOK. Enough of this jibber-jabber. And we're getting back to your calls. And most of the lines are wide open at 1-800-572-8255. We'll continue with our Grover Cleveland Appreciation Day, but also talk about anything else that is on your mind for the remainder of the program. Again, Lud is off on a sales meeting today, and we still got to give you some information before the show is over today if you want to get involved in that too. George is here, and I'm Denny Ainsworth. 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Stay with us.
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0: one of the two most sexiest songs ever written. This one and Wives and Lovers have to be up there close to the top somewhere. 1-800-572-TALK, 770-271-5755. To the telephones we go, and here is Misconduct in LaGrange. Good morning, MC.
1: We're good gobbledygook. I got on.
0: Hey, there's one that has not been mentioned today. Good gobbledygook. I like it.
1: And I tell the Godfather he's tooky-tailed.
0: Ticky-tailed?
1: He's tooky-tailed. The man cannot be pleased.
0: I have never heard that one.
1: And if I can't fix something around here,
0: yeah,
1: and I get frustrated, I say, you go find me a Jimmer Whacker to fix this with.
0: A Jimmer Whacker?
1: A Jimmer Whacker.
0: See, that fits in everything.
1: Because I don't know the technical name for his tools.
0: Yeah, but that works. And I bet he knows what that means, too, doesn't he?
1: Oh, yeah, he's going to look for one of them things.
0: Yeah.
1: And my Aunt Ally used to say, she never said a cuss word in her whole life.
0: Yeah.
1: But under her breath, you could hear her in the other room, because she was hard of hearing, and she thought you couldn't hear. You could hear her in there, and it was just repetitive. Well, C-I-P. C-I-P.
0: You got to wonder where that came from.
1: I don't know, but I know what she meant.
0: Yeah. Yeah, sure.
1: And a snooty toot.
0: A what now?
1: A snooty toot.
0: Snooty toot.
1: Yeah, that's somebody that stuck up.
0: Okay. Yeah, that's like uppity eyes in something, and it's a snooty toot. Okay.
1: Yeah,
0: I got you.
1: Toot.
0: Yeah.
1: And I don't know anything about Monopoly. I don't think I ever played it.
0: Oh, really?
1: No, but
0: okay.
1: I worked with this dumb blonde one time,
0: uh-huh.
1: And she was true blonde. And actually, I wouldn't call her that, except she was.
0: Yeah.
1: Dumb. And I came in one Monday after the weekend, and she said, well, did you have a good weekend? And I said, oh, yes. The Godfather and I, we just got a 12-pack of beer apiece, and we stayed home and just played Sorry.
0: Yeah.
1: She said, we got that board game, too, but we don't hardly play it anymore. So when you were thinking board games, that one came to my mind.
0: Yeah, I remember that game. I guess I'm probably still around, too, you know.
1: Oh, and can I plug on one of your commercials?
0: Yeah, sure.
1: Mr. Lewis Van Dyke called me.
0: Uh-huh.
1: And he gave me the number for the gift shop.
0: Yeah.
1: So that, and Ludlow's not been given the gift shop number.
0: That's because they don't put it in their, that's because they don't put it in their information here if we have.
1: Okay, but Lewis gave it to me, and he said to tell everybody that all they had to do was call the gift shop and give them a credit card number, and Zeppo, they got the book.
0: Okay, we're good.
1: So can I give it?
0: Sure.
1: Okay, 1-770
0: 464 Yeah.
1: 2133
0: Yeah. Or you could call directory assistance and get it.
1: Oh, well, I guess they could, but. But anyway, that's how I got mine. It was just I had it within 2 days.
0: Yeah, sure. Well, cool.
1: Okay, well, you guys have a great day. All right. I was going to tell you what Grover said.
0: Yeah, what did he say?
1: He said, don't hide your whiskey in the haystack because that's the first place we look.
0: All right, I'm writing that one down because that's another one we did not know he said.
1: Yeah, no, he was serious about that one.
0: I believe he was. Okay. All them revenuers. Hey, take care. We'll see you.
1: Bye.
0: Bye-bye. 1-800-572-TALK. 770-271-5755. We got more coming up right here, Fun Seekers Radio Network. Stay with us.
2: One, two, three.

0: Man, that's painful. I'm afraid to ask.
1: Those are boos, yes. 80,000 people or so agreed with you.
0: What was that?
1: That was Ashley Simpson with some song at the Orange Bowl halftime in 2005.
0: I think I saw that.
1: Yeah, it was pretty bad.
0: I think I did see that.
1: Again, like Tiny Tim.
0: You got to wonder, I mean, how...
1: Proof that you don't have to have any talent to get a recording contract these days.
0: No, but I don't understand. Well, how do people... I mean, I know that, you know, teenage girls are a big market for a lot of this stuff. You know, they'll go out and they'll spend money on it, and they can buy records, you know, or buy single songs now off the internet, you know, for like a buck a shot. But, boy, man...
1: Oh,
0: I mean,
1: why in the world is that? Anymore.
0: That is brutal.
1: And you know, we need to burn this cart.
0: Yeah, we're, in case you're wondering, we're using all bad bumper music, and I thought that Adele's Laughing Song was going to be the worst one. I was wrong. I correct myself. Oh, 1-800-572-TALK. Pretty much open lines for the remainder of the show as we continue, though, with words that, well, you know, Snooty Toot. That even sounds like an uppity type name, doesn't it? Jibber jabber dang, whatchamacallit, doohickeys. We'll continue with all that as we also continue with Grover Cleveland Appreciation Day and the fact that the game Monopoly is changing and we don't approve of it, especially doing away with the railroads. Back to the phone now, and here we go to Mr. Haney is with us. Hello there, Mr. Haney.
2: Oh, hello there, Denny.
0: You know, it is kind of added, really, we brought the level of the show up now that you've called.
2: That's a fact.
0: Yeah, I mean, I feel a little bit uppity myself right now. I mean, good gosh almighty, I didn't even know you were going to be able to call.
2: Well, I quit turning the wheels of commerce just to call you.
0: You know, well, the stock market's not going to crash now because you're not working, is it?
2: Well, you know, there's always that chance.
0: Yeah, I mean, all this computerized stuff, you know, they might just go out of business.
2: Yeah. You know, it's funny you should be talking about my old, dear old Uncle Grover Cleveland.
0: I didn't know that was your uncle.
2: Absolutely. My name is Eustace C. Haney. C is for Cleveland.
0: I'll be dang. I did not know that.
2: I was up there at his birthplace in Somerset, Kentucky.
0: Yeah.
2: This weekend.
0: Wait a minute. Grover Cleveland was born at the same place as Abraham Lincoln?
2: That's exactly right. A lot of folks don't know
0: I
2: that.
0: I did not know that.
2: Yes, sir. I got some sample splinters from his old bedroom out of the house there, and
0: some sample splinters.
2: They're available for sale.
0: Yeah, I knew that they had to be
2: splinters. Yes, sir. Splinters from Grover Cleveland's bedroom.
0: All right.
2: Yeah.
0: Available only through his nephew, Mr. Haney.
2: That's exactly right.
0: For a nominal fee plus shipping and handling.
2: $19.95 a splinter.
0: All right.
2: Yeah.
0: And I bet that comes with some kind of authentication certificate, too, doesn't it?
2: Yes, sir. A genuine certificate of authenticity.
0: Yeah, you wrote it yourself.
2: Yeah. You know, one of the things that Uncle Grover said was, put some pineapple in the pinto sugar and we'll play Hawaiian music.
0: Uncle Grove said that, did he?
2: Yes, he did. I heard him. I heard him say it with my own ears.
0: You've been around a lot longer than I thought, Mr. Haney.
2: Oh yeah, a lot of folks don't know that.
0: I did not know that.
2: Yeah, he also come up with Oshaw. I didn't know that.
0: Well, you know that? I didn't know we could attribute Oshaw.
2: Yeah, he said that. Sure did. And he also coined the phrase mustard custard.
0: Mustard custard came from him?
2: That's exactly right. Trying to get his old carriage to out of a mud hole. And it threw his hat down and said, mustard custard.
0: And you said it out real loud.
2: Yeah.
0: Everybody knew what he meant.
2: Said it so loud that Pat Brady heard it even before he was born. Yeah.
0: I'm taking your word on that one.
2: Yeah. But anyway... You got a good show going today.
0: We've been having fun here, Mr. Haney, and I'm glad that you brought us up a notch.
2: Well, I guess I better get out there and give the old wheels of commerce another spin.
0: Yeah, the economy's enough of a mess now. We don't need it stopping because you ain't working.
2: That's right.
0: Take care. We'll see you.
2: I'll see you. Bye.
0: All right, bye-bye. 1-800-572-TALK. Now, see, this right here sounds like this is not as bad as I originally thought. After that Ashley Simpson bit. Oh, man, that right there, man, you know, that's peeling the paint off of walls. But one thing about it, you won't have roaches in your house if you play this real loud. More coming up, Fun Secrets Radio Network, if we can survive this.

suffering is here, a suffering is here. Life is Skittles and life is beer. I think the loveliest time of the year is the spring. I do, don't you? Of course you do. But there's one thing that makes spring come

0: every Sunday you'll see.
1: Which kind of gets you right there, doesn't it? 1-800-572-TALK. Back to the phone in Rome, Georgia. And it's just biggin.
2: Hello, Benny.
1: Well, hello there.
2: Thought I'd weigh in on a few things here about our dear president, Mr. Grover Cleveland.
1: I'm ready. Let's go.
2: First of all, I believe it was him that right before he said, hey, y'all watch this, he was the first one to ever say, is this thing on?
1: This thing on?
2: Yeah. And as a historical side note, Benjamin Harrison was our 23rd president in between.
1: Thank you. Very good.
2: Yes, I remember that from my school days. He's the only other one I remember.
3: Is he the one that caught pneumonia during the inauguration and then died a couple of months later?
2: I believe that's probably the case there.
1: I think it was Harrison. He got pneumonia because he refused to wear a coat while he was out giving his inauguration speech. I guess that was him.
2: Yes, I believe it was.
1: Yeah.
2: And as far as Monopoly,
1: yeah,
2: you had mentioned all the different game pieces and
1: the ones I could remember anyway.
2: Yeah, they've changed them so many times over the years. They haven't had a cannon in there for years because of the military thing. And
1: of course, and we don't have a cannon. My goodness, too violent.
2: You mentioned the car and the iron and the thimble
1: and the top hat
2: and the top hat and the shoe.
1: Yeah,
2: the cannon. They also had a little dog.
1: Oh, yeah, like a little cock,
2: little Scotty dog.
1: Scotty, that's what he was, yeah, the dog.
2: And I had a wheelbarrow.
1: I had forgotten about it. You're right, the wheelbarrow.
2: And at one point, I had a little man on a horse, but anyway. The four railroads were the Short Line, the Reading,
1: There was a horse, you're right.
2: Yeah, the Short Line, the Reading, the B&O, and the Pennsylvania Railroad.
1: The Pennsylvania Railroad, yeah. Very good.
2: And made-up words. I don't know if it's my contribution. It's one either my wife or I have made up over the years that we tend to use. Instead of thingamajig or whatchamacallit, it's a doomaflachi.
1: A doomaflachi?
2: Mm-hmm.
1: Now, see, I wouldn't know what you meant when you said that.
2: Well, you know, it especially just depends on the context.
1: Yeah.
2: You know, usually you're pointing at it and say, hand me that doomaflachi.
1: Right, give me that doomaflachi over there.
2: Right. And my son, a little five-year-old son of mine, has already learned that there are certain words that he's, you know, not allowed to use.
1: Uh-huh.
2: And so whenever I tell him, you know, it's time to take a bath or time to clean up his room or something, and instead of using one of those words, he can find SpongeBob tradition. He'll say, oh, tartar sauce.
1: Yeah. You know, there's some great ones in the SpongeBob. You got tartar sauce and barnacles.
2: Yeah. Barnacles.
1: Fish paste is another one that I like. Mm-hmm. Oh, fish paste.
2: Well, that's my 2 cents worth.
1: Hey, and you gave us a dime's worth.
2: You know.
1: That was more than 2 cents worth.
2: Well, no charge.
1: Very good. I appreciate it.
2: Thanks, Denny.
1: Have a good day.
2: Bye-bye.
3: There was another one from one of my favorite characters, Squidward. He says, holy shrimp.
1: Holy shrimp. they got some great ones in there.
3: Oh, by the way, Denny, I've been doing some research on the Internet. Since
1: of course.
3: I am the producer of the program.
1: Yeah, and the show's almost over anyway.
3: I went under quotes from Grover Cleveland,
1: mm-hmm.
3: and there were none.
1: None. They didn't even have, hey, y'all watch this?
3: No.
1: Or you ever been married? No. Want to?
3: Nope.
1: None of those.
3: Didn't even have can't mow the lawn if the furnace is on.
1: Really?
3: So apparently Grover Cleveland didn't say anything.
1: Well, you know, the thing, though, the Internet, it ain't all it's been hyped up to be. You know, they got the Google people making billions of dollars, but they ain't got the answer to everything in there.
3: No.
1: Nah.
3: You can
1: I'm just here staring at the screen. What should I do now?
3: Go ahead. We can talk to him.
1: Okay. Let's go to Athens, Tennessee.
3: He's a little weird.
1: Yeah. A little. This is Steve.
4: Steve,
1: you're way past just a little weird.
4: I'm telling you. Listen, a begonia. They say get off your begonia down in Georgia.
1: Uh-huh.
4: And that's a flower. A begonia is a flower.
1: Yeah.
4: And I've never heard of that until I was down in Georgia.
1: Oh, really?
4: No, they don't have it up here. Have you ever heard of it?
1: Well, I've heard begonia, and it seemed like I heard it used in a different way,
4: though.
1: They
4: ask you to get off your backside. Get off your begonia.
1: No, I hadn't heard it. I've never heard it used that way until now.
4: Well, the boy that used this is from south of Macon, so maybe it's a little different.
1: Maybe it's a South Georgia phrase.
4: Now, the mild expletives, call Bobby Cox. I'd say he'd have a few of them there.
1: Probably.
4: He's still in New York talking to the umpire.
1: It was... He was using one or two yesterday, wasn't he, before the guy gave him the...
4: I'm going to tell you something. The umpiring is ridiculous. It's atrocious in the National League. I don't know about the American
1: League. I didn't even see the game. I saw the highlights of it where he got thrown out of the game.
4: Well, he got thrown out of the game, but they called the play because while that incident was happening at home plate, one of the Braves, I don't know whether it was Langer Hans or somebody, was they went all the way to second, mm-hmm. and nobody called time. There was mm-hmm. no time call. Mm-hmm. And the umpire's supervisor was sitting in the stand and auditing the game, I guess. Anyhow, Bobby went out there, and this is what got him kicked out of the game. He protested the fact that this guy should have

0: never seen in years. See ya.
1: Take care, Steve. We'll see you. Okay, bye-bye. Yeah, he'll end up on his night show, probably.
2: I didn't know they had some seven-foot doctors. Mm. Could be kind of awkward.
1: They got a little NBA team. Yeah. Have you seen anything about this, what are they calling it? They're not calling it the ABA, are they? We can buy a team at $10,000 and start a new professional league, and there's a guy in Sports Illustrated who, one of the writers who put up his own, calling the Vermont Frost Heaves. Have you seen that?
2: No, I haven't. But you know,
1: I think they're calling it the ABA.
2: There's so many minor league sports going on, and yeah, if you got a little bit of cash, you can probably buy your own team.
1: See, I think you need to have your own team. I mean, you already got your own ABA basketball in there in the control room with you.
2: Ike Scotch on Friday had a story from Alabama, I believe it was Montgomery, Alabama, and they've got minor league indoor football. So I guess it's arena football, but you know, not the kind that's televised on TV.
1: I know there is a league under arena.
2: Real minor league football, and this female owner had bounced paychecks. So the players protested and said they weren't going to play another game until they got paid. She cut the whole team, fired every one of them.
1: Okay. Because she's the one that was bouncing the checks.
2: Yeah, and said that they would field a completely new team, and then she took this shot at the old players, said, maybe the new team can win a game.
1: She didn't used to own a radio station in Buford, Georgia, did she? Sorry, it's an inside joke. 1-800-572-TALK, 770-271-5755.
2: I don't know if there's any radio connections.
1: Yeah, let me know if you find out. I still got one of those.
3: In my dreams, I see you. I feel you.
1: Oh, boy.
3: That's how I know you come on.

0: with me.
1: See, after hearing that Ashley Simpson thing, this even sounds melodic and kind of cheerful.
2: Well produced.
1: Yeah.
2: Well arranged.
1: There's nobody boobing in the background. Of course, it was not a live performance either. Got another copy of this entertainment magazine in here, George. And you know, we've talked last week about how if you have a good enough PR company, how you can become well known and just where you're just inundated. And we had somebody the other day call and say, "I'm sick of Tom." What was it? We had a topic about what is you know now you wish you'd never known or something like that. And somebody brought up Tom Cruise. And sure enough, we get this week's copy of this Entertainment Weekly thing, and they're like just a headshot covering up the entire cover. Tom Cruise with the question, is Tom Cruise really worth $100 million? How big of an answer do you want? I mean, how big can I say no? But apparently he was paid $100 million to do that movie War of the Worlds. That's insane. I'm sorry. But they have salaries of various people from like that. Apparently that $100 million thing was more than, I mean, it's not what he gets for every movie, of course, but it's still, you know, insanely ridiculous. But I think he, let me see, he said to have taken up, yeah, $75 million for that Mission Impossible 2, and $100 million for War of the Worlds. I don't see what he got for this latest version of this Mission Impossible thing. But Tom Hanks apparently gets around $25 million for one, you know, for a movie. Will Smith also $25 million. Brad Pitt $20 million. Reese Witherspoon $15 million. Russell Crowe $20 million.
2: We went into the wrong business, Denny.
1: Apparently. I mean, apparently, and obviously you don't, it doesn't have to be like a great acting ability either, because, you know, Will Ferrell, I mean, $20 million. I mean, I'm sure he's a nice guy and all, but did you think it was anything weird at all about

0: There's a couple of NASCAR races that I try to watch every year, and Daytona is one of them, in Talladega. You know, any race at Talladega, and I'll try to watch the Atlanta race as far as TV goes. I don't go to them. My son Nicholas drove from Hattiesburg to Talladega with some buddies. He got rained out and had to turn around and go home. Gas money and ticket money down the drain, you know. But so be it. Live and learn, right?
1: Well, you know, they're testing in Ohio, Denny. They're testing for an indoor racetrack.
0: For car? Really?
1: Yeah.
0: I know if they do it with,
1: yep,
0: you know, motorcycles and motocross and stuff.
1: Be able to do NASCAR, IndyCar, open-wheel cars.
0: Really?
1: Yeah.
0: Seemed like it'd be incredibly loud.
1: And toxic.
0: Yeah, and toxic. Exactly. What are we going to do with the fumes? I don't go out and race little electric cars.
1: That's more of your government dollars at work, folks.
0: What does that have to do with the government?
1: Well, they're doing a study.
0: To see if
1: it's feasible.
0: Don't get me started. But did you think it was weird, though, about this Will Ferrell being, you know, he was like the star of the Talladega race, the spring race they had, because they were in billboards up and all this, promoting this Talladega movie. And it's just slightly, insulting, because even the title of it is Talladega Nights, the legend of, what is it, Ricky Bobby or something?
1: Something like that, yeah.
0: And they let him, start the, gentlemen, start your engines type thing, and I don't know.
1: Yeah, well,
0: it seemed a little bit out of place there, too. You know?
1: They had a SpongeBob theme once for somebody driving a NASCAR, yeah. Actually, it was the whole race was, kind of sponsored by SpongeBob.
0: Yeah. I could see that more than I could, with Will Ferrell, though, doing a movie about Talladega Nights, the legend of Ricky Bobby.

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We hope you're enjoying the stream. More shows are being added to the rotation all the time, so tell your friends and stay tuned to the archives of the Fun Seekers Radio Network. Here's another show for your enjoyment.

0: Yeah. Hey there. Hey, howdy. How are you? I'm Denny Ainsworth. George is here. Hey, George. George says hey. And we're happy to have you here with us on, well, today is just one of those days, isn't it? Big day that some people who are really into things like this, you know, odd things, or have been looking forward to for a long time. And that, of course, is that today is Friday. You thought I was going to say 11-11-11, didn't you? Well, it is 11-11-11. And, you know, you've been seeing things already. You know, a bunch of people who were, a bunch of kids that be parading out who were 11 years old on 11-11-11. And I was looking around at some, you know, by the way, you know, you've heard of numerologists where they come out of the woodwork on days like this. And I almost booked one on here. And, well, in my way that I tend to do sometimes, I put it off and forgot about it. But she's busy anyway, I found out. Might have her on next week. We'll see. Just for the heck of it. But people try to put significant meaning into, you know, days like 11-11-11. And I found one place. They have it broken down. It's enough to make your head hurt. They have so many variations of ones and 11s, and you won't believe this, George, but do you know that someone born on Wednesday, the 25th of August, 1976, would be 1,111,111,111 such as old? There was somebody with time on their hands, man, to figure that out.
1: A lot of people were betting on those numbers.
0: Oh, I'll bet. Man.
1: I wonder. State lotteries.
0: And if that number did come up, it'd probably be so many people with that same lottery number that have to, you know, they each win $2 out of a, you know, $10 million prize.
1: Now, obviously, I'm not the brightest tool in the shed, but it won't be 11-11-11 again until, what, 11-11-30-11?
0: I don't know. When is the next 11-11-11? 100 years? I guess it'd be 100 years, right?
1: It'd be 1,000 years.
0: Really?
1: Or 100 years? 20? Well, yeah, I guess so.
0: Yeah, 100 years.
1: 21-11.
0: Yeah. Oh, that'd be more.
1: No wonder I failed.
0: 21-11 would be one more one in there. And let me see. So the year 11,111. I wonder how they write that on a checkbook.
1: Yeah, so
0: the year 11,111. A long time from now. Let's take some items and we'll put them in a time vault and say not to be opened until the year 11,111, I guess it'd be what it would be, wouldn't it?
1: I'm starting to get brain freeze.
0: I am too, man. I'm starting to freeze up already.
1: Eat too much ice cream quickly.
0: 11,111 would be the year, yeah. Unless you went forward, you know, another 100,000 years. And boy, that does make your head hurt, doesn't it? Anyway, today's, simply enough, it's 2011. But more importantly, it's Veterans Day.
1: That's right.
0: And, besides it being just Friday also, but, you know, we'll be dedicating the entire show, of course, to veterans currently serving and former, those who formerly served. And you know, earlier this week, we had the opportunity of speaking with Jack Jacobs, who is a very distinguished member of an elite group of folks who were, have been awarded the Medal of Honor. And that was, fun to talk to him. Nice guy. That book, Medal of Honor. There's one waiting for your coffee table at a bookstore near you or online, wherever you buy books, of course. I think Ace Hardware is fresh out of them. Let's see here. It being Friday, we'll talk about whatever's on your mind. You know, yesterday, what did we talk about yesterday? I'm looking at my notes and I can't even tell what we talked about yesterday. Oh, now I understand why, because those are new notes. Huh. What was yesterday? The 10th? Did we talk about anything yesterday? Oh, Songs That I Sing Along With, yeah. And the Perfect TV Marathon. Was that yesterday? Okay. Yeah, okay. I knew there was something. And earlier in the week, we talked about great American war movies. You know, about Americans at war. It could have been anything from the Revolutionary War. Any movies ever made about the Spanish-American War? I don't remember a whole lot of those. You've seen War of 1812. There's been, of course, a great song written about the War of 1812. You know what the name of that was, don't you? Yeah, you do. Battle of New Orleans, of course. We got to take a break. We'll come back. We'll do something. If you want to go ahead and get on here and ponder along with us here on this Veterans Day, you're welcome to do so. It's easy enough to do. 800-572-TALK. And as we normally do, we'll have some, you know, absurdities from around the world that we may bring up and talk about here on 11-11-11. We need to do something special at coming up later this morning, the third hour of the program. Whenever, you know, we're operating in Eastern time, so you're going to go by that. But at 11-11 Eastern time, we really ought to do something special. But you know what, George? That's 2 hours away. I guarantee you, both of us forget about it by then. It'll just pass us by, and it'll be just another fleeting moment. Oh, yeah. All right, quick break, back with more Fun Seekers Radio Network.

Bill Veterans Day, 2011, on 11-11-11, at Jenny Gainsworth and George. Wow, I'm just looking back at the almanac, George, and I'm not sure how this would work, but can you imagine yourself ever proposing to a woman who referred to herself as the Iron Lady? The Iron Lady. And I ain't talking about some woman who takes the wrinkles out of clothes, either. In 2005, Harvard-educated Ellen Johnson Sirleaf, she'd been dubbed the Iron Lady, claimed victory as the first woman president of Liberia. What do you get an Iron Lady for, say, her anniversary, I wonder? WD-40? All right, 800-572-8255, 800-572-TALK. It is Friday, and no set topic whatsoever. And I'm browsing over the things, odd things happening in the world that we'll be talking about later on. A couple of them are kind of, you know, worth talking about. Some of them you got to wonder why they even put them in the news. I'll try to avoid those if at all possible. Let's see. Oh, have you ever seen this movie? Jeez, what's the name of it? Oh, Sin City? I didn't see all of it. But I gotta tell you, I was impressed. I mean, if you don't like any of these, what they call them, the graphic novels, I mean, it's like really dark type comic books, really, is what it is. And friend of mine, I mean, they've been around, kind of underground type stuff for years and years and years, but mainly, you know, like people who go to these things like Comic-Con would, you know, be fans of them, you know, which I don't really fit quite into that crowd, but I, you know, like some of that stuff, and science fiction, you know, but it's based on, you know, a series of things. I didn't know anything about it at all, but it was, you know, a storyline going with, but that movie. This guy that teams up with Quentin Tarantino sometimes. What the heck's his name? He'll come to me in a minute. They worked with Rodriguez, I think. He and another guy named Frank Miller. I believe it was Frank Miller's comic, idea and his artwork, I think. But it's really like a moving piece of artwork. It was an amazing thing. Give you a chance to see it. You might want to try that. Of course, you might not appreciate it at all. That's what the hell is this? All right, day 11-11-11. We're going to take a break, and we'll be right back. Take some phone calls when we come back. Get some folks on hold, and we got lines open. If you care to get in here now, would be the time to do it. Stay with us.

0: watch more of that documentary on the History Channel called Vietnam in HD. I highly recommend it, even though I came of age during the Vietnam War era. A lot of things I didn't realize about that war. But after watching that and thinking back about it, then it makes perfect sense about how much sense it didn't make. But a lot of the soldiers who fought in it, they weren't treated right. But we've known that all along. And that ain't right. So we thank you today for serving. 800-572-8255. I'm before you the phones here. Boy, this right here is a dilemma. How do you solve this problem? In Hawaii, some folks there, a woman who owns a champion rodeo bull. All right, you got that? She owns the Triple L Ranch on the island of Maui. And the bull, named Skywalker, returned to the corral for water Tuesday. And the owner noticed that the bull had a tire stuck on his head, around his head. You got that? A tire. She said the tire has been slowing Skywalker down, and he appears to be in pain, but she is unsure of how to remove the tire from his head. I don't know. I don't know how to help you on that one, lady. Wow. Yeah, how do you? Since you know he's going to be mad already. That's this dang thing around my neck, and it's bothering me. You get close enough to take it off. No. Maybe she could call that AAA or somebody. Hey, I need your tire changed. Just leave out the details. Let them figure it out once they get there. But yeah, it's one of those cases of, we talked the other day about people dumping trash and used to, if I could just take one, somebody throw one old stove or something out next close to a creek somewhere down on a dirt road, and then somebody else comes along and adds to it, and it keeps rolling for years and years and years, and you used to see that around all over the place. Well, there's a place like that in Hawaii to this day. Sounds like somebody tossed a tire and ended up on around the champion rodeo bull's neck. Oh, I met an honest-to-goodness dumpster diver yesterday, George. I mean, he even proudly proclaimed he was a dumpster diver. Did you notice the old logo of the Falcons flag just outside the studio door? He gave it to me. He gave me a flag someone had thrown away. Not an American flag, a football team flag. Yeah, I took a bunch of stuff, scrap stuff over to them. The scrap yard yesterday. Aluminum cans and a couple of lawnmower blades and some steel and stuff that I've been meaning to haul off for a long time. Plus they give you money for it, And this guy running around, I had on a Falcons shirt. He said, "Hey, you a Falcons fan?" I said, "Sure." "Here, I got a flag for you." He goes over to his van. I said, "Wow, where'd you get this?" He says, "Oh, somebody threw it away." He said, "I'm a dumpster diver." I said, "Oh, really? So how's business, I mean, you find anything cool these days?"
1: Did you tell him a friend of his, or a friend of yours, said, "Do you know where that dumpster has been? Do you know what's been in that dumpster?"
0: I wish I had thought of it. I was not quick enough. I was actually kind of taken aback because he was just so, so upbeat and...
1: it's very nice.
0: He's proud of being a dumpster driver, which is nothing wrong with it. I think being a dumpster driver could be fun. But he said he's a specialist, too. He specializes in going behind businesses. He said they throw away computers and all kind of stuff. And then he takes it and sells it. So, hey, see, there's a way to make a living out there somehow or another. You just got to find it, right? It's I don't know if he's living off of that or not, but he's helping. Stay with us, Fun Seekers Radio Network.

0: All right, it is Veterans Day here on 11-11-11. Friday, open lines, whatever's on your mind, we'll talk about. You may want to catch up on something we talked about earlier in the week or something totally new, whichever is fine with me. And George said it's okay with him. So it's South Georgia right now, and here's Aubrey. Hey, Aubrey.
1: Good morning, Denny.
0: Hey, man, how you doing?
1: I just want to say happy Veterans Day to all the veterans out there.
0: There you go, yeah.
1: Be nice if we didn't have wars, but I guess as long as there's a human race, we'll always have them.
0: I think you're right. I think it'll always be somewhere in the world.
1: Anyway, I wanted to talk about the Peter Tork concert I went to last weekend.
0: Oh, yeah, I did that go. I mean, now, this was Peter Tork from the Monkees. Showed up for, I mean, he was invited by a high school there in South Georgia, right? By the band director? Is
1: Cook
0: that right?
1: Cook County High School in Adel, Georgia.
0: Mm-hmm. And they invited him to come over. And the way I understand it, he went to the, actually went to the football game.
1: And
0: then
1: yeah,
0: he performed
1: and the
0: somewhere else.
1: Monkey Tunes.
0: Yeah, yeah. The high school band played Monkey Tunes. And then he had a show with his band somewhere else.
1: The following night.
0: Yeah.
1: At the high school.
0: Cool. So what did you think about it? How was it?
1: Oh, it was a great concert.
0: And did they do, like, a bunch of old Monkees songs, and they do anything new too, or?
1: Well, yeah, they did mostly new of their new material, but they did, I think, maybe about five Monkees songs throughout the whole show.
0: Mm-hmm.
1: And I did get it on my digital camera. Unfortunately, it ain't got no kind of sound to it, but I can see part of it here and there.
0: Well, that's cool. But,
1: well, somebody told me the other day, yesterday, that I could hook it to a computer, and then I will get the sound again.
0: Oh, okay.
2: Now,
1: anyway.
2: Aubrey, what's the name of his band? Is Shoe Suede Blues?
1: Shoe Suede Blues.
0: Yeah. I love that name.
1: Take off on Carl Perkins' Blue Suede
0: Shoes.
1: Yeah,
0: cool, obviously, yeah.
1: But they were great. And I did buy their latest CD, which actually came out in 2007.
0: Mm-hmm.
1: It was not near as good as the concert.
0: Well, let me ask you, what kind of, like their new stuff, their original stuff that they were doing, I mean, what would you compare it with? What type of music would you say it is?
1: I mean, well, yeah, they're a blues band, yeah, so it's blues, obviously.
0: Well, I mean, not necessarily. Blue Oyster Cult wasn't blues at all.
2: Wrong.
1: Well, you got me there.
2: Blue. That's blue as opposed to blues.
0: Well, I said they didn't have a plural.
1: And
2: Blues Oyster Cult? That wouldn't sound right.
1: Anyway, I
0: bought... Oh, I wasn't thinking of George.
1: Anyway, I bought their latest CD. I bought Marching Blue Devils t-shirt with the monkeys on the back of it.
0: Mm-hmm.
1: Now, you know, a cartoon picture of the monkeys.
0: All right.
1: And I got him to sign... Now, they said, you know, we can only get him to sign three things, but I actually got him to sign four things.
0: You sly devil, you.
1: Well, see, now, he signed my Monkees album cover, and he signed the poster that advertising the concert,
0: mm-hmm.
1: and he signed that old Monkees album that I've had for 45 years.
0: Oh, man, that's great. That's cool. That's neat, man.
1: After 45 years of it being broke, it's actually worth some money now.
0: We'll see it on eBay next week, George.
2: No, that's really neat. I know you're such a huge fan. That's a nice, great.
1: Absolutely. After the line, everybody went through the line, got their three things signed. I called him over there to me like he was an old friend. I said, "Hey, Peter, could you come here for a minute?" he said, "Well, I only got a minute." And here we go back on the dog. But I told him that my dog had died just a month ago. And he signed my dog.
0: Wait a minute, he signed your dog?
1: You know, no picture of her.
0: Oh, all right.
1: He was a heck of a nice fella. You know, I got to say, he was not one of my all-time favorite Monkees, but mm-hmm. I got to say now, he's one of my all-time favorite Monkees.
0: Well, that's great. He got himself a new fan for life, and it sounds like you had a good time, man. I'm happy to hear that.
1: Absolutely. You know, my whole life, I've always wanted to meet at least one of the Monkees, so mm-hmm. I guess I can die now.
0: Well, you still put it off for a while.
1: Anyway, y'all have a great weekend, and I'll talk with y'all next week.
0: By the way, about that whole pecan thing you mentioned, you know, when you called the other day?
1: Right.
0: All right, you said you're getting, what, $1.30 a pound for them?
1: Last time I took a load in, yeah.
0: I'll take 100 pounds.
1: 100 pounds?
0: Yeah.
1: You have to call them pecans now.
0: All right, I'll call them wherever you want.
1: see you later.
0: Take care, man. Bye-bye. Yeah, of course, they were talking about the shell ones. You heard that. They're going for like $11 a pound now. Jeez. 800-572-8255. Makes me long for the old pecan tree in the backyard growing up. I used to complain about them, having to pick them up. All right. We'll take a break here at 800-572-TALK. Folks on hold. We'll get back to those. It is Veterans Day. And we salute all our veterans. Of course. And we'll be right back. See you.

0: Without a doubt, one of my favorites of all time, from John Holden. 800-572-TALK, 800-572-8255. And we're going to head over and just see what the old criminal himself is doing right now. Hello, Mike.
1: Oh, we fired our cannon through the barrel and held it down. Then we grabbed an alligator and we fought another round. Uh-huh. That is one of the best songs ever written.
0: See, that's one of those songs, you know, most people even sing along with. I'm not necessarily saying you, but most people.
1: I've been singing that since I was 5 years old.
0: I hear you. Yeah, I think that was probably about that old first time I heard it.
1: Happy Veterans Day.
0: Yeah, and thanks for the veterans. Yeah,
1: my ancestry goes all the way back to the Civil War, rode with General Moseley.
0: You mean your family? You didn't have a family before the Civil War?
1: Sure did.
0: Wow.
1: And we traced it all the way back, and they served with Moseley. And my granddaddy was in World War One. My uncle was in World War Two. My daddy was in the Korean War.
0: Uh-huh.
1: And my cousin served 2 terms in Vietnam.
0: Wow.
1: But we all rich in it. And I served 3 years in ROTC at O'Keefe High School, but I don't like to talk about it.
2: And remember, 4 years at Leavenworth.
1: Well, I didn't want to bring that up. Thank you, George.
0: And all of that.
1: You know what I like about George? Nothing.
0: I should have known that was coming.
2: It's good to hear from you, too, Mike. Let's go into our next call.
0: Where are you today, man? What are you doing?
1: I'm just riding around, keeping warm.
0: Well, it was brisk in my house this morning. It was like 32 degrees.
1: Yeah, it was cold. It's cold at the house.
0: Yeah. Well, listen, stay out of trouble if you can. You know, you don't need to, you know, one more strike and you won't be coming out anymore.
1: No. What they don't know don't hurt me.
0: I hear you. Hey, take care, Mike. We'll see you, man.
1: Hey. Y'all have a good weekend.
0: All right, you too. Bye-bye.
1: See you back.
0: Yeah, watch out for him. He might be coming forward toward you. 800-572-8255, Appling, Georgia. And here's Ron. To do Ron. Ron, how are you?
3: Oh, fine.
0: Good.
3: Well, the 3 teeth that I got left in my mouth, the dentist says he may be able to save them. No thanks to George Crawley.
0: What's he going to do, put them in a jar?
3: No, I need something to at least open my beer cans with.
0: Oh, yeah, I hear you. Yeah. Maybe that's what happened to the others. You ever think about getting the pop top or one of them church cheese or something, man? They make pop tops now. You're right there, aren't you?
3: I know. But I keep losing them and don't think about it. But you remember yesterday he said when he left the air to hug a Marine? Well, I found a Marine yesterday when I was out and about.
0: Mm-hmm,
3: and.
0: Mm-hmm.
3: That Marine hit me harder than a bottle of whiskey at an Irish wake.
0: I don't think she was supposed to sneak up behind him, Ron.
3: I was full front, and after I explained to her what it was about, she apologized.
0: Oh, a female Marine, huh?
3: I mean, that woman could pack a punch.
0: Well, they're taught to do that, you know.
3: You just don't.
0: They're taught to be mean, killing machines.
3: He was one mean Marine.
0: Well, you deserved it. I mean, I'm sure your intentions were honorable.
3: They were, of the utmost honor. You know, I'm reading this book, the Mammoth Book of How It Happened. There's a bunch of those out. And this is about the Battle of Trafalgar, where Admiral Nelson gets killed. They say it's the greatest ocean battle.
0: Mm-hmm.
3: You know, with a sailing ship. Well, for any type of naval operation, it was incredible. And just reading the book, just what those men underwent in that battle.
0: Can you imagine that type of warfare, though?
3: I can't. It's unimaginable. Now, this is written with it's over 50 firsthand accounts of people that were in the battle that kept logs, and it was from log books, and it was all the action that took place.
0: Mm-hmm.
3: And just to get next to one another and just continually bombard one another with 12-pound, 20-pound balls of cast iron.
0: And when they say, you know, whatever, they would, you know, get close to each other, and one crew would, you know, take over the other ship.
3: Oh, yeah, when they go to the boarding, and that's where the Marines would come in. The Marines would be in the upper deck, spying down on the boarding party or trying to take out any of the officers on deck. And, you know, the other night, and I'm thinking this is in 1805, and I think you mentioned the other day Lewis and Clark had just made the Pacific and the end of their Corps of Discovery march and was on their way back to St. Louis.
0: You know what they said as soon as they saw the Pacific Ocean?
3: What's that?
0: You realize we got to walk all the way back now, don't you?
3: I read Undaunted Courage, and that's a great book if anybody wants to find out about the Corps of Engineers' cold quest. But that was just 206 years ago. Man's only been around for 15,000, 20,000 years.
0: Well, that's one thing that fascinates you. I've just never had the opportunity. I never created the opportunity to go to Europe.
3: Yeah.
0: And I've always wanted to because it's, things there are so ancient. Buildings, there that, 200 years, for a building, especially with the first coat of paint on it.
3: Oh, they go back to the 1500s
0: and
3: all.
0: I know, and earlier than that. And, still, parts of roads built by the Romans going through. And, it's just amazing. We're such a young country overall.
3: Oh, absolutely. And that's the amazing part of it, Denny, is the technology from then, to now. The other night I had went out and watched the space station fly over.
0: Yeah.
3: And that all came into my mind. I'm just reading the book about Trafalgar and all, and that was the height of technology then was sail. And just in 206 years, we've gone from that to an international space station flying 12,000 miles an hour through the sky around the world.
0: Yeah, and that was amazing, man.
3: What's going to happen in the next 200?
0: What's going to happen in the year 11,111?
3: Yeah, that's true.
0: They'll be talking about, you remember back in 11,11,11?
3: We've been having to deal with cell phones.
0: That's right. Take care, Ron. We'll see you, man.
3: Y'all have a great weekend. Yeah. Make it safe.
0: All right, bye-bye.

we had him on as a guest a couple months ago. And you can find this song online at eddiemoney.com, and the proceeds go to the Intrepid Fallen Heroes Fund. 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

0: how true that is. 800-572-8255. Yeah, one thing about me, I'll never ever be accused of being late for a Mensa meeting. 800-572-TALK, Denny Ainsworth and George. Oh, my goodness. I see there is a picture, and I'm talking about just a photograph now. You know, probably it wasn't taken with an Instamatic camera, but still. It was taken in 1999. We're not even talking about anything taken by Matthew Brady during the Civil War. We're talking about something from 1999, a picture of the Rhine River, a photograph taken by a German artist, has sold in New York City for $4.3 million. What? $4.3 million. Huh. Jesus. Don't know why. It doesn't explain why. Well, it actually, it's like anything else, because somebody would pay that. $4.3 million for a picture of a river. Hmm. Well, how much a postcard would be. And listen to this, George. I mean, I just noticed this. I haven't even read all. I just saw the headline is all. But CBS is bringing back a television classic. The network is going to reboot the Chuck Connor series, The Rifleman. How about that, huh? Says the late 1950s ABC Western about Civil War vet and widower Lucas McCain, who takes his son and his hot-rodded Winchester rifle and settles in the New Mexico territory of North Fork, is coming back in a way.
1: Johnny Crawford's still alive. Maybe they could have him in some sort of role, but it won't work.
0: Well, it says that, you know, the guy Chris Columbus, not the one with the boat, the other one, the one with the camera, the director, directed Harry Potter, some Harry Potter, you know, at least one Harry Potter movie, and some other stuff, says that they're producing a TV series. It's coming back. They don't have any other details about it, except that it will be coming back. It'll be The Rifleman and be a 21st century version, apparently. What if you had like a 50 caliber machine gun instead of a rifle?
1: You know, they tried to remake Bonanza. I forgot what they called it. Return to Bonanza or something. Anyway, it was a flop. It's not going to work.
0: I don't know. We'll see. Because it'll be brand new to a huge part of the audience.
1: Yeah, but
0: a lot of people never even heard of that.
1: The reruns are on, I know the American Movie Classics carries
0: Rifleman.
1: Yeah,
0: but it's in black and white.
1: Oh, that's the beauty of it.
0: I know, it's you and me. Wouldn't beat up an 18-year-old or a 28-year-old who really loves Lindsay Lohan. 800-572, maybe she'll be one of the, maybe she'll be a co-star in it.
1: Is she out of prison yet? Yeah.
0: Well, you know, she,
1: always questioned.
0: She's already spent 4.5 hours a hard time, so. Oh, my. Let's see. We're going to take a break here. We're going to the top of the hour. Lines are wide open. It is Friday. It means the topic is, you know, yours to choose. Veterans Day 2011 here on 11-11-11. Stay with us.

0: life on Secrets Radio Network. Yeah, you got us. 11-11-11. Jenny Ainsworth and George. We go right now to, we're going to go to Ardmore, Oklahoma. Paul is here. Hey, Paul.
1: Hey, Danny, good morning. How are you, bud?
0: I'm fine. Hey, what's shaking, Paul?
1: Well, I just told George, I said I did have a lawn chair fall over out there, so I understand there was an earthquake. But
0: yeah, did you feel it?
1: I did not.
0: Yeah, okay.
1: I did not. I lived in California for about 15 years. I felt some earthquakes out there, but and I guess, as I told George, if the house was sitting on top of the crack, you might have felt it, but it was not a big event.
0: Oh, that's good. That's good.
1: Yeah. I've been out of town all week, so I just got next to the internet so I could say hey and thank you for the internet. We appreciate it, and I once again encourage all of our internet listeners to call in, because I think it's important that folks know that we're out here and that we contribute some to help the thing keep going. So.
0: Oh yeah, yeah, it's always appreciated too. By the way, help me out here. Where exactly is Ardmore?
1: Ardmore is almost the same distance between Oklahoma City and Dallas. So
0: on
1: I-35, just off I-35, about halfway between those two cities.
0: All right. Okay. All right. Now I understand. But, you know, I've never even been to Oklahoma at all. Closest I've gotten, I guess, is Amarillo, Texas.
1: Well, that's pretty similar. Kind of the same terrain and everything.
0: Yeah.
1: Flat and hot in the summertime.
0: Yep.
1: Dry. So.
0: Yep. Yep.
1: I wanted to a couple of things, since it's kind of an open line today. As last time I called in, as I was departing, you had or George played "Yay Alabama," the song there, and this is kind of an interesting, or I thought it was. Years ago, there was the version that Denny played, or excuse me, that George played, was what I would have considered the more popular version years and years ago.
0: Mm-hmm.
1: And I had called a radio station up in Birmingham when I lived up there to find out where you could get a copy of that. And the guy said that song was on an old album by Percy Faith. And I thought, well, I'll never find a copy. Well, when I was stationed at Albany, Georgia, the Naval Air Station used to be down there, I worked in a radio station at night. And they had just archives of old albums.
0: Uh-huh.
1: And lo and behold, found a copy of that thing. So
0: wow.
1: It did sound like George. I know you guys have the best bumper music of anybody that's out here broadcasting.
0: And, well, we have fun with it.
1: Oh, I know you do. And I think I know that a lot of listeners are astute enough to know what you're doing from time to time when you play some of the stuff. But
0: sometimes it didn't make sense.
1: And I'd like to thank all of my fellow veterans. This is a special day. Most of us are probably out here working, so everybody else can take the day off. But
0: you know, by the way, you know, one thing I thought was, I know that they're doing it for like their own personal reasons too, but I thought it was just a cool thing for that restaurant chain. Which one was it that gives a free meal to veterans, either currently serving or who have served who just have an ID?
1: I saw that on TV.
0: TGI Fridays or one of those. Applebee's,
1: yeah,
0: maybe?
1: Applebee's. I think it is Applebee's.
0: Yeah, I just think that's a cool thing to do. I know that, you know, we can be self-serving in certain ways, but they didn't have to do it. I mean, they're getting a lot of publicity out of it, but still, if they're doing it, maybe it's an idea that more and more places like that should do. I mean, why not one day a year?
1: I have found over the years that when somebody... You know, my wife calls it my conversation magnet. I have an old Navy hat I wear from time to time.
0: Mm-hmm.
1: And I can't go out of the house, go to anywhere, if I have it on it, a conversation doesn't strike up. And I've had people, I had a lady down in Pensacola, this past year. I was coming out of a restaurant, and she came up and gave me a hug and said, thank you for your service. And when I say that to someone, I genuinely mean it. And
0: uh-huh.
1: I think the businesses that do things like that, I think they genuinely mean it.
0: Yeah,
1: I believe
0: there
1: is some self-serving going on when they do those things. They know they're going to get additional business with families and things. But, I say it, and I mean it, and I think most people do. It's not a shallow conversation.
0: Oh, yeah. Not at all. Not at all.
1: But I want to thank you and George for your being on the air. We enjoy when I get to listen. It's the highlight of my day.
0: Well, and, we appreciate you being there. Oh, by the way, you know, you're talking about, you know, thanking service folks for doing what they do.
1: Yes, sir.
0: I was at a roulette table, which is, you know, of course, some of the worst odds in a casino.
1: Uh-huh.
0: But it's fun anyway. It's not like I'm any kind of high roller or anything.
1: Yeah.
0: It was several years ago. It was in Biloxi, Mississippi. And it was an Air Force base there at Keesler. There was an airman there with his wife sitting right there next to me at the table. And I was getting ready to leave the table. And I just, you know, said in his general direction, what do you call it, the guy that works the table, the croupier or whatever he is?
1: Yeah, I believe that's right.
0: Anyway, the casino worker on the other side, dealer, whatever he is, he wasn't looking at me. He was looking down at counting chips. But I'm saying to this airman, thanks for everything you've done. And the casino guy says, "You're welcome." And I didn't bother to say, "No, I didn't mean you, I meant him," but, you know, I didn't do that. So.
1: I understand. Hey, y'all have a good weekend.
0: Take care,
1: friend.
0: Paul. We'll see you.
1: All right, buddy.
0: Bye-bye.
1: Yes,
0: yeah, thanks. Oh, you're welcome. 800-572-8255, Fun Central Radio Network, 1111, Veterans Day. Stay with us.

0: Trenches with William Hillworth. Yeah. Veterans Day 2011. Hey there, how you? Jenny Ainsworth and George. And did you hear about this Toy Hall of Fame in Rochester, New York? Well, they have some new inductees into the Toy Hall of Fame. The blanket has now officially been declared part of their collection at the Toy Hall of Fame. Yep, the blanket. Mm-hmm. Now think about it for a second. I mean, it's in there alongside, you know, things like Hot Wheels and a dollhouse and teddy bear and Jack in the Box and Mr. Potato Head. But I kind of like these people's approach here. When I first saw that, a blanket, what are you talking about? They had a Mattel blanket? But then you think about it. I mean, a blanket, I don't know how many hours I would spend as a kid building what I referred to as a tent. And it was nothing more than blankets and quilts and chairs and just having a fire in those time for hours and hours and hours. That's one thing I passed on to my own kids. And they did the same thing growing up.
1: A blanket meant so much to Michael Jackson, he named his son Blanket.
0: You know, he did, didn't he? That's weird. I'm sorry, man. That's just weird. I mean, having a blanket is one thing, but naming your kid Blanket. But you know another one that's
1: I'm
0: in
1: assuming
0: here?
1: That it's his son.
0: I don't know. I have no idea.
1: I don't know if it's his daughter or not. Blanket doesn't really, you know, give you an idea of the sex of the child.
0: No, it doesn't. No, it does not. But you and I, you know, we can appreciate this one, too. You know, having been SpongeBob fans, at least we were.
1: Before they changed his voice.
0: Yeah. The cardboard box is in their, you know, toy museum.
1: Many fond memories.
0: Oh, man. Can you remember when you would get a hold of, like, score the big one? Like, buy a new refrigerator, which didn't happen very often, of course. But a refrigerator box to play in? Oh, man. Yeah, but the box, the cardboard box and the stick are also in this Toy Hall of Fame. So yeah, you give these people credit. They're thinking about things. A quote from one of the curators there said, blankets have been keeping people warm for centuries, but they've also been heating up kids' imaginations, serving as magic carpets and superhero capes, say. Peekaboo Vale, a chair-draped fortress, or an island of safety surrounded by sea monsters. See, they do mention the chair-draped fortress. I never referred to mine as a chair-draped fortress. It was just my tent. I had simple means. 800-572-8255, Denny Ainsworth and George. A salute to our veterans currently serving and those who have served. We thank you. We'll be back with more. Stay with us.

0: Trafalgar Square. The noise that you hear at the moment is the sound of the air raid sirens. I'm standing here just on the steps of St. Martin's in the Fields. A searchlight just burst into action off in the distance, one single beam sweeping the sky above me now. People are walking along quite quietly. We're just at the entrance of an air raid shelter here, and I must move this cable over just a bit so people can walk in.
1: Other radio and newspaper correspondents, 500 in all, flew in bombers over Berlin, rode on landing crafts to the Pacific Islands, and traveled with ground troops so they could deliver first-hand accounts of the battlefront.
2: And George, you brought in some stuff this

0: I've been in radio a long time. He wasn't an influence on my radio career because I didn't know that he was a radio man. I thought he was, and he was a navigator too, and that's what he always referred to him as, as a navigator.
1: Mm-hmm.
0: But didn't talk about it much, but never referred to himself as a radio man. It took these papers for me to realize that. But yeah, this is some great stuff. Active entry into service was April 7th, 1944. He was just turned 17 a couple of months before, 5 months before that.
1: Yeah. Wow. Jeez.
0: Now,
1: still a baby.
0: You know, when I was 17,
1: really?
0: You think about it. Now, here you're 17 and you decide, I'm going to go join the Navy.
1: You know,
0: in the war.
1: You went love the porch many times. He would refer to a situation like that. When I was 17, I was still learning to wave bye-bye.
0: Yeah. You know, I was dribbling a basketball. That was about it.
1: I was just dribbling.
0: You know, so, and this was, my dad sent me this in 2003 and wrote, son, a souvenir of World War II, perhaps something for the boys, my sons, to look at on December 7th, 2041. Love, Dad.
1: Yeah, isn't that cool?
0: So, yeah, I got this in plastic and everything, but, yeah, I just can't imagine being 17 years old and being thrust into that situation.
1: I mean, you've barely even been allowed to go across the street. Here you are flying over some foreign country all of a sudden.
0: You will be glad to know, though, that a couple of years later, because this was, he was discharged in 46, that I guess he had to show these papers for something, and he got a free permit to hunt and fish.
1: That's good.
0: In the state of New York.
1: You ever use it?
0: Issued in 1950. I don't think he was much of an outdoorsman.
1: Why don't you take it up there, take that document and say, because your name is, you know, close enough to the same as
0: his.
1: True. And say, would you believe that this is me? Have your fishing pole there already.
0: I've just aged real well.
1: Yeah.
0: Well, Dad aged well, too. He passed away August 3rd, mm-hmm. at 83.
1: So. Yeah.
0: But we've got time here, and I'll just go ahead and read this. This a letter dated July 5th, 1946, and this is from the Secretary of the Navy.
1: Mm-hmm.
0: That's the headline here on the paper. Says the Secretary of Navy, Washington, underneath it. And it says, Dear Mr. Crowley, I have addressed this letter to reach you after all the formalities of your separation from active service are completed. I have done so because without formality, but as clearly as I know how to say it, I want the Navy's pride in you, which it is my privilege to express, to reach into your civil life and remain with you always. You have served in the greatest navy in the world. It crushed two enemy fleets at once, receiving their surrenders only 4 months apart. It brought our land-based air power within bombing range of the enemy and set our ground armies on the beachheads of final victory. It performed the multitude of tasks necessary to support these military operations. No other navy at any time has done so much. For your part in these achievements, you deserve to be proud as long as you live. The nation which you served at a time of crisis will remember you with gratitude. The best wishes of the Navy go with you into civilian life. Good luck. Sincerely yours, James Forrestal.
1: Wow.
0: Secretary of the Navy.
1: Is that cool or what?
0: Whew.
1: Man. Well, you write a letter in those days, didn't they?
0: Man.
1: There ain't no tweet.
0: Yeah, that's
1: yeah, that was moving. That's strong, man.
0: Yeah, really,
1: that's really strong. Good job. Glad you brought that. 800-572-TALK, 800-572-8255. You know, the eloquence of that, I don't know if the Secretary of the Navy actually wrote it for him. His people wrote it, doesn't matter. But the fact that the way it's written, I mean, I don't know what they do now when people are discharged, but, you know, bringing the points about it being defeating two.
0: Yeah, it's just such a different time.
1: Yeah,
0: different,
1: you know,
0: during
1: two different wars at once, really, you know, when you think about it.
0: I loved it. Crushed.
1: Crushed, yeah. I mean, it wasn't, you know, it was nothing, it wasn't worried about offending anybody at all, and I'm glad.
0: It crushed two enemy fleets at once.
1: Yeah. Yeah. Yeah, man. All right.

We're going to take a break. We'll get back some phone calls. If you want to join us, well, you'd be welcome. At 800-572-TALK, and I know you'll hang on to that, George, because that's special. 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Stay with us.

0: Super Furry Network. George is hearing Jenny Ainsworth, and on the phone with us right now, we have Eric. Hello, Eric.
1: Hello, Mr. Ainsworth.
0: How are you today, sir?
1: And I heard you at the top of the hour.
0: Mm-hmm. Yeah.
1: Or before the top of the hour.
0: Yeah.
1: You took a little shot at me.
0: Well, it makes you think. You're getting paranoid.
1: I heard it.
0: You're imagining things, Eric.
1: Okay.
0: What were you listening to?
1: At the top of the second hour, you will hear Denny take a shot at me, along with Mr. Crowley.
0: I don't remember any such thing. I think you're making that up.
1: Yeah, you know, Denny, you should run for president.
0: I may have some political aspirations.
1: Oh, Lord.
0: I think I should run for something.
1: Anyway.
0: What?
1: What did I call for?
0: I don't know.
1: Oh, in the first hour, you mentioned Sin City.
0: Oh, that movie, Sin City. Have you ever seen that?
1: I love the thing.
0: Jeez, man, I'm going to watch it again.
1: I haven't.
0: I joined it in progress, and I didn't know anything about the background of the comic book series, or excuse me, graphic novel series.
1: Thank you.
0: Pardon me.
1: Thank you.
0: I hate to offend any comic conners. But,
1: I
0: know. Well, I mean, I understand. I mean, I like a lot of that stuff,
1: well,
0: too.
1: I have,
0: but I ain't going to dress up like Spock and go to a meeting, you know, so.
1: Well, have you ever seen a show called The Big Bang Theory?
0: I love The Big Bang Theory.
1: I'm like Sheldon.
0: I've been a fan since day one.
1: I'm like Sheldon.
0: Oh, no.
1: Yeah, so
0: that explains why you don't have any friends.
1: Thank you, clown.
0: I'm sorry. Anybody who watches the show knows what I'm talking about.
1: Thank you, clown.
0: Big Bang Theory is probably one of the best things on TV, if not the best.
1: Yeah. I can. If they ever do a remake of the, which I don't think they'll do this, if they ever do a remake of the Andy Griffith Show, I can see one of them is Barney.
0: Oh, yeah.
1: But anyway, back to what I called for originally, I just removed it. Where is the round man?
0: I don't know. I don't know.
1: My people have left.
0: Yeah, I mean, I don't know what happened to him, man. I mean, nothing else changed.
1: Don't call that bus number one.
0: Nope.
1: George is hosting the show.
0: Nope. She doesn't like me. She got mad at me for something. I don't know what it was.
1: Well, she got a thing for George.
0: I know that. Because he's single. Maybe that's what it is.
1: Well, maybe George should find somebody.
0: Everybody's talking about that. You better find somebody to love. Oh, you know, that's you mentioned Big Bang Theory. When Patricia and I went to Los Angeles, a year ago, whatever it was, and we went to the Warner Brothers Studios,
1: mm-hmm.
0: which was a real neat tour. We had to see the, they were just, getting the set ready to start reshooting for this season. They were getting ready to start shooting. And we went on the set, for the Big Bang Theory. And the audience, I mean, they're just right there on top of the set.
1: Did you get to meet any of them?
0: No. They were going to start shooting like that. Following Friday, we were there. We had to leave on Wednesday.
1: I have no aspirations to meet them except for the blonde.
0: But well, yeah.
1: Anyway,
0: I see why.
1: That's self-explanatory.
0: But I thought one thing real cool about it is that while they're shooting that thing, they go by the audience reaction, and if they don't get a reaction that they're looking for in a particular joke, they'll rewrite it right there on the spot. And shoot it again.
1: See,
0: I think that's the kind of thing I never would have thought that they would do. But
1: and I got to bring this up. You brought up the remake of The Rifleman.
0: Yeah.
1: Why?
0: So, well, I guess because, I tell you why. So they want to make money.
1: Don't touch it.
0: I mean, they want to make money off of it.
1: Don't touch it. I grew up watching the reruns.
0: Yeah, I know.
1: No, just don't.
0: But who knows?
1: They did it to Green Hornet.
0: Well, listen, I heard that that was horrible. I didn't even watch it.
1: That was the worst thing ever.
0: Too many people said it was, bad. But, I didn't think that, I thought that they were nuts by redoing Star Trek. And then they did, here comes Star Trek Next Generation.
1: Well, then I'm a trashy too.
0: I know, but don't you agree that it was, better than the original?
1: I basically have no life, so, I'll watch whatever. I'll basically watch what's on TV.
0: Well, the point is, who knows? Maybe this rifleman will be better than ever.
2: No.
1: Denny.
0: I know it won't.
1: Denny.
0: George. I know it
2: won't.
0: I know that.
2: Chuck Connors is dead.
0: I'm trying to give him something to argue about.
2: I think it was Airplane 2 Chuck Connors was in, and he's sitting in a meeting, and he's explaining something, and he's got his rifle out in front of him from Rifleman. And they ask him, what's your point? And he goes, point? I have no point.
0: You don't need a point.
1: I
0: got a rifle.
1: I don't understand.
0: Eric, you never will understand.
1: Why would they remake something like that?
0: I don't know, but we'll have to see how it goes.
2: Mostly it's movies. Like, I didn't really like the Addams Family movie or the Beverly Hillbillies movie.
0: No.
2: So this television remake will bomb just like the Bonanza thing did.
1: This is how I grew up. I had a Red Ryder BB gun as a kid. I would watch Rifleman and copy him. What the kids gonna do now?
0: Well, I think the problem with it, Eric, is like in the Star Trek example, it was an entirely new crew in an entirely different time, making references to the other crew that preceded them in time. And this Rifleman thing and things like that, if they're recreating the characters, I think that's where they're going to have a problem with people like us.
1: It kills the whole franchise.
0: Yeah, if it was Lucas McKinney's grandson or something, maybe.
1: Oh, Lord,
2: that's what they did with Bonanza, and it didn't work.
1: Yeah,
0: really?
1: They
0: I never saw that.
2: What did they call that, Eric? It wasn't called
1: the new Bonanza.
2: The new Bonanza? Okay.
0: I missed that one. When was that on?
2: That was about 10 years ago.
1: Early
2: 90s? Is that far?
1: It stuck.
0: Boy, it must have died a rapid. It died quicker than.
1: One that they did in recently called the Ponderosa. And it stuck.
0: Well, it sounds to me like both of those lasted about as long as Hoss chugging a beer.
1: Everything they try to remake, except for Hawaii 5-0, and except for the new Charlie's Angel Show, stinks.
0: Well, we know where his brain is.
1: Yes.
2: I'll
1: wait for the remake of
0: Baywatch. Yeah, I knew that was coming next. Eric, you take care of yourself, man.
1: All right, I'll talk to you all.
0: Have a good weekend. All right, bye-bye. All right.
2: You know, and the sheriff on the Rifleman, Micah, he's been dead for a long time. And who names their child Micah?
0: Nobody anymore.
2: I think that a rock?
0: They ought to bring that one back.
2: Isn't Micah a rock or something on a rock?
0: Oh, well, they're spelled differently. But sounds the same. No, I don't know what you call those. I've never known the differences between palindromes and homindromes and et cetera drones. By the way, I think, though, a palindrome is the thing that's like the same frontward and backwards, right? Dude, that's like 11-11-11 is one of those. 800-572-8255. 800-572-TALK. A break and then Lord knows what's next. Stay with us.

0: 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Jenny Angelworth here, Fun Seekers Radio Network, along with George. George says, hey, and we'll be hearing from him. As the morning goes on, it's already into 11 the Eastern U.S., Eastern Time Zone. We've already passed the 11 o'clock hour on 11-11-11.
1: T-minus 3 minutes mark.
0: Oh, that's right. To be 11-11 on 11-11-11. And you get started saying that, it sounds like 20 to the upper 11, rude. 11-11-11-11-11-11-11-11-11-11.
1: The countdown begins. To yeah. 11-11-11-11-11.
0: We're going to see if we fall off the side of the edge of the earth at 11-11 Eastern. What's going to happen? I mean, like, if something was going to happen at 11-11 Eastern time, does that mean all the way over to just the other side of Tallapoosa, Georgia? Everything going to be the same?
1: No. Well, yeah. It's going to be just like Y2K. Everything's going to be exactly the same.
0: Everything changes all the way over to the time zone. On the other side of that welcome center on Highway 20.
1: Remember Y2K? They warned us for
0: a long
1: time.
0: People, I wonder, how many billions of dollars were spent on software development to prepare because they were worried about so the computers wouldn't know that the clock had changed over to another century. Oh, man, I mean, there were people. Well, it's like this whole thing with 2012. Worried about the Mayan calendar, you know? Maybe they shouldn't count any higher. Maybe they ran out of paper. Maybe the pencil lead broke. All kind of reasons why they didn't have a date after 2012. Maybe they didn't have, you know,
1: they were afraid of 13.
0: Yeah, maybe they didn't have a 13 in there.
1: Triskaidekaphobia?
0: Yeah, it should have been. Maybe so.
1: What it is, triskaidekaphobia?
0: I think so. That's very good, George. It's either that or that's the stuff you give meat in turkey.
1: That's tryptophan.
0: Oh, okay. All right.
1: Coming up.
0: So if you have tryptophanophobia, does that mean you're afraid of turkey?
1: Coming up on 60 seconds.
0: Well, what are we going to do, George?
1: I don't know.
0: I'm scared now.
1: I don't have a 60-second drum roll, so keep talking.
0: Thank goodness. If you're in the central time zone, you have absolutely nothing to worry about. You have no reason to concern yourself. That's no, you know what? I tell you what, as we go up to, well, we got 45 seconds. We'll just play Mose Allison in the background while we go up to it and see if the world ends or what. So keep your fingers crossed.
1: Well, we'll know.
0: Coming up in, what, 30 seconds from
1: approximately 30 seconds from now.
0: Mark, yep. And, boy, the excitement is building.
1: Not exactly a drum roll.
0: Not sure what to do. No, it's not, but it's he plays nice piano, though.
1: Can you ask him to do a drum roll for us?
0: Mose Allison is 84 years old, and we don't know if he's going to make it to 85 or not. We got, what, 70? Oh, wait, 13, wait.
1: 12, 11, 10
0: seconds.
1: 9, 8, 7, 6, 5, 4,
0: here we go.
1: 3, 2, 1.
2: Yes, I'm the one.
0: There you go. A statement for the state of the world.
1: All our clocks just broke.
0: And everybody's cuckoo. Yeah. Well, it's official. Is it? Are you still breathing? George still looks normal. Wait a minute. You've always often said you needed three arms. You all of a sudden you have an extra one. All right. We're going to take a break. And apparently everything is okay in the east. If you're in the central time zone, you still got to worry about it. 11-11-11, and we just passed 11-11 o'clock. Wow, and we're still here. It's Friday, Fun Seekers Radio Network, but it's also Veterans Day. Stay with us.

0: 2011. It was on this date in 1938 that Kate Smith first performed this very song, God Bless America, on her weekly radio show. And I'm sure you already know the song had been written for her by Irving Berlin. All right, Fun Seekers Radio Network, to the phone we go now, to Canton, Georgia, and here is Charlene. Hi, honey.
1: Hi, sweetheart. How are you?
0: I'm fine. How are you? Been a while.
1: I'm. You made me nervous with that countdown.
0: Oh, jeez. Hey, it was making myself nervous. The closer we got to it, so I was thinking, well, wait a minute.
1: I know. Well, my clock stopped at 20 to 11, so.
0: Oh, really?
1: I didn't know. Yeah, I did. I don't know if that means anything or not, so.
0: Jeez.
1: It stopped. I know, kind of weird. Today, I have a grandson. It's his birthday, and he thinks it's the most wonderful day because it's 11-11-11 for his birthday.
0: Oh, yeah. Yeah, it's cool. How old is he?
1: For him. He's 21.
0: Oh, okay.
1: 21 today.
0: Okay. Well, happy birthday to him.
1: Yes, happy birthday to him. And, you know, a lot of people are getting married today because of the date.
0: Mm-hmm. Right, yep. And you know, I can see where the groom would be very much in favor of it.
1: Really?
0: No, never had an excuse.
1: Because they can remember.
0: Yeah, exactly. There's no excuse to not remember that one.
1: That's right. That's right. You have to remember the anniversary. It'd be an easy one to remember.
0: Really?
1: And I'd like to thank all the veterans who've served. You know, I think a lot of times we take our freedom for granted, and it's been earned really hard. And I'm just really thankful for that song, God Bless America. You know, what a song. And, you know, I think America's at a critical stage right now, and I think, you know, it needs all the support, you know, for the veterans and the men fighting right now. So.
0: Yeah, and a lot of people just need to reorganize their priorities also.
1: Absolutely.
0: Refocus.
1: And
0: because there's an awful lot of screwed up priorities going on in the world right now.
1: Isn't that the truth? Yeah,
0: and
1: much
0: victimization and, well, as we referred to, the wussification of America.
1: Oh, I know.
0: But
1: it's kind of scary
0: when you
1: think about it. But, you know, there's men and women who, you know, who we be proud of and what they stand up for. So.
0: You know, and one thing about it that it's kind of ironic when you think about it, that because of people who have served and people who are serving now, we're spoiled. I mean, we're spoiled so rotten that it takes people moving here from another country sometimes to remind us just how lucky we are.
1: Isn't that the truth? Absolutely, Danny. It really is. And, you know, what a great country we have, and I never want to take it for granted. So.
0: Well, I hope I don't, but I'm sure I have many times over my life, and I try to try to remember the older I get anyway.
2: Right, going back to your grandson for just a second. Charlene, we've met you. We've seen you.
0: Mm-hmm.
2: You expect us to buy into the fact that you've got a 21-year-old
0: He might
2: grandson.
0: Be 11 years old today,
1: baby.
0: George,
1: where do I send the money?
2: Were you a teenager when you started having children?
0: Don't ask your personal questions like that.
1: That's right. Yeah, I was married at a very early age.
2: Like 14 or something?
0: Yeah.
2: I mean, come on.
1: Oh,
2: don't worry
1: there, George. Thank you, George. I love you, George. You are sweet man. And, you know, I was telling George about his dad. What a legacy for his family.
0: Yeah.
1: His
0: Isn't
1: dad.
0: That cool? I mean, the
1: it
0: whole
1: is.
0: Thing is, I mean, for him to, you know, to he knew that George had an interest in it, but for him to send that to him and have that personal note on it also is great.
1: I know. That's great. So, you know, and a lot of places, restaurants today, if you're a veteran, you get a free meal. A lot of big restaurants.
0: Yeah, I think that's a great thing. And
1: it is.
0: And also, you think about it. It would give some folks a reason, like some of their old buddies, you'll get together and just hang out for a couple hours.
2: Yeah, that's what my dad did. My dad did that out in California.
0: Yeah. Okay.
1: No, that's great, isn't it? I love to hear their stories. What stories?
0: Yeah.
1: You know, I'm sure they had. So, my husband was in the Air Force, and he wishes that he had stayed in, looking back. But, George, I'm proud of your dad, too. It was hard, I know, for you to read that, to get through that.
2: It was.
1: That's great. I know it was. I enjoyed. Thank you for doing that. That meant a lot. So
2: well, thank you. Thank you, Charlene.
0: Oh, by the way, how's your trip to? I was a Pigeon Forge.
1: It was. Oh, Denny, it was great. It was wonderful. We had such a perfect time. It just went too fast.
0: I mean, didn't you have a cabin and all that stuff?
1: We did. We had a cabin and a fireplace and. Romantic, Denny.
0: Ooh.
1: It was romantic.
0: Ooh,
1: yes, sir.
0: You little devil, you.
1: I know. See, I still have some spirit in me, even
0: though
1: I'm an old lady.
0: No, we would never accuse you of that.
1: Oh, well, Denny, you and George have a great weekend.
0: I hope yours is wonderful. You take care.
1: Thanks. Talk
0: See
1: to you later.
0: All right, bye-bye.
1: Bye-bye.
0: Yeah, sweet lady. George, you're a suck-up. You know it.
2: I'm just speaking the truth.
0: I know. It's hard to believe. You know, I didn't even think about the fact. She did say he was 21 years old. That's hard to believe. She don't look it. 800-572-8255. 800-572-TALK. Wait, no more.

0: Veterans Day, here on 11-11-11, Fun Seekers Radio Network. You know, today is the anniversary of World War I ending with the signing of the armistice. It used to be called Armistice Day. I think it was, Korean War when they changed it to Veterans Day? Somewhere about that. Show the phone right now, and here is Jim Clip. Hello there, Mr. Clip.
1: Hannah, where are you doing?
0: Pretty near, pretty good. How are you?
1: Good to be. Couldn't be better.
0: Well, that's
1: you
0: a good
1: know,
0: thing.
1: Of course, that 15 minutes ago, the world stopped spinning, and now everybody is dissatisfied and get off.
0: Here's your stop.
1: A lot of dissatisfied people. Let them all get off.
0: There you go.
1: You know, the other day we were talking about the silly safety rules and that sort of thing.
0: Mm-hmm. And how we must be really stupid to be told not to stick our foot under a lawnmower while it's running.
1: Yeah, and I was watching the old story of Vietnam last night.
0: Yeah, I've been watching that on History Channel.
1: Yeah, and yeah. That, you know, that was a helicopter war, and all the guys jump in helicopters and sit there with their feet dangling out, and the helicopters just going anywhere they wanted to.
0: Oh, yeah, yeah. And
1: they didn't worry about it
0: no,
1: at all.
0: They just, there was no point in it. You know, if you don't get shot, you're going to get shot, I reckon.
1: And I got thinking about it, too. What would happen if a man with four children and a wife decided to take a long trip? They all piled into this car. They didn't have the five safety belts. What would happen? Would they be violating the law? Would they have to send the other one kid by plane or what?
0: Throw him in the trunk. I don't know what you'd do with that. I guess they'd be riding illegal then, wouldn't they?
1: It would.
0: Yeah, they have to go buy another car.
1: That's all I can think about.
0: Yeah. Yeah, that would be illegal.
1: Oh, boy, it's no end in situation.
0: Nope.
1: You have been watching that on History Channel?
0: Yeah, I've seen, there were 3 2-hour, yeah, 3 2-hour, jeez. Each one, I think, had two segments in it, I think.
1: Yeah, I've seen
0: two-thirds of it so far. I still haven't seen the last one.
1: Well, I have
0: it recorded. I recorded it last night. I haven't seen it yet.
1: Yeah. Oh, but it was good, and it, kind of showed how stupid the people were.
0: There were so many things wrong the way that war was run by the people in charge.
1: Yeah.
0: That, it's just disappointing to look back and see why they weren't allowed to, or how they weren't allowed to do what they knew they needed to do, you know.
1: Well, it was simply a war of attrition, and just the way they weren't trying to capture territory.
0: No, it wasn't their body count, that's what it was.
1: Yeah.
0: Jim, you have a good rest of the day, man, a good weekend. Let me hit this break.
1: Y'all be sweet, yeah.
0: Take care. Bye-bye. All right, quick break and more. Stay with us.

0: singing this song here, Jesse Colin Young, or Jesse Colin Young, I don't know which one he prefers. Anyway, Jesse is 70 years old today. Yep, still going strong until I saw him on TV not too long ago doing this song and some of those other Youngblood songs.
1: Really, it's Buffalo Springfield.
0: Oh, I thought this was a Youngblood thing.
1: No, Buffalo Springfield.
0: Never mind, I had it on my mind because I'd mentioned it earlier, never mind.
1: Yeah,
0: that Youngbloods thing, I had it on my mind for some reason, George.
1: Get Together was their...
0: Yeah, Get Together is what I was thinking about. Yeah. Anyway, yeah, Jesse Colin Young is 70 years old today. I guess that's why I had it on my mind.
1: And I do think Buffalo Springfield did reunite last year, didn't they, play for a little
0: They day? Did. They did. I read that they did a couple of shows, and there was something about they were going to go more widespread with it, and for some reason it got postponed. Well, I don't know if it was scheduling or if they had to fight it or what.
1: This has always been one of my favorite songs, one of the first songs I remember hearing on the radio as a kid.
0: Yeah. Yeah. Really confused the Youngbloods all of a sudden.
1: Well,
0: I've been sitting there staring at this almanac, though, for 2.5 hours, and I guess that's the reason it was on my mind.
1: Same era.
0: Got a quote here for the half hour, or thought of the half hour, before we get back to the phones, George? This is pretty wise words, and it kind of fits in with Veterans Day. Never stand up straight. That's what World War II taught me. Number one, you might be picked for detail. Number two, the Germans have a better shot at you. Even now, I'm in a perpetual crouch so that nobody picks me for extra duties. Mel Brooks said that. Oh, man. All right, here we are on 11-11-11 on Friday, and go back to the phone to Burnt Mountain, and here is Betty. Hello, darling.
2: Hello, darling.
0: Good morning.
2: Good morning. Good morning. Let's get to the frivolous first.
0: All right, do it.
2: Cranberry sauce is found in the canned fruit aisle.
0: Oh,
2: with other canned fruit.
0: All right.
2: Okay.
0: Well, we've solved that one. Somebody wanted to know.
2: Well, that's where you'll find it.
0: Unless they move it and don't tell you.
2: Oh, they'll have some scattered out around the store, but unless it's sold out, that's where it will be. And then you'll just find an empty space. That's when you have to ask. Now, the next thing, something is going to happen at 7 o'clock tonight that has never happened before, and it's happening on this Veterans Day, 11-11-11.
0: What?
2: The first basketball game ever played on the deck of an aircraft carrier.
0: Oh, yeah. I saw a promo about that. Mm. So what's the deal on that? I mean, what's the whole point?
2: Well, George is
0: excited.
2: And I thought George would know about this. The point is, it's a special salute to the service guys. It will be on the USS Carl Vinson, which is a huge monster of a thing. If you go on website and look at it, it's amazing. But it's also unique in that it is the ship which carried Osama bin Laden's body out to sea and from which it was dumped into the ocean.
0: Hmm.
2: So it will be between UNC, which is top ranked, I think, and Michigan State University.
1: Amazing.
0: Wait a minute. I'm starting to see a motive here. You remember, this is a North Carolina fan, George.
2: I'm sorry, I have little...
0: I remember now.
2: All over
0: I know you do. I knew there was a connection.
1: I think they are the preseason number one, though. Yeah, they got a great team.
2: They are noted for their basketball.
0: Yes, they are.
1: Of course, Michigan State is great, too.
2: And so this will be a thrill for them, for the guys on board that ship. The only cloud hovering over it is, I think, President Obama plans to be there.
0: Where is it docked?
2: It will be docked in California, San Francisco,
0: oh, okay.
2: I think.
0: Okay.
2: And
0: I'm assuming they're doing it out there on the deck, I reckon, huh?
2: Yes. In fact, I think the teams went there yesterday for practice on Thursday.
0: You know, that's one thing basketball players normally don't have to worry about, wind.
2: No. And interestingly enough, if they do have weather that that will not permit them to play, they have a place the low deck where they will play.
0: Okay.
2: But I hope it holds out and they can do this on deck as planned.
0: Well, that's a neat thing. I'm glad to do that too.
2: Yes, and now to get to, of course, I want to say thank you to all of the veterans of all the armed forces, the Army, Navy, Marines, Air Force, all of them. And as I mentioned yesterday, we did not mention the National, oh, and the Coast Guard, yes. We did not mention the National Guard.
0: Oh, yeah.
2: There's a huge
0: part of the people who have been deployed these days, or guardsmen.
2: And when was it, 1990, that Kuwait was invaded, and the Desert Storm, the National Guard played a big part in that. In fact, the orthodontist that my grandchildren were going to, he was in the National Guard, and he was called up, and his wife, who happened to also be an orthodontist, she had to take over the entire practice while he was away on that mission.
0: You know, that brings up one thing, though, that too often is overlooked by so many people, that about how many folks around each one of those servicemen and women are affected by each one of those deployments. I mean, each one, you know, their families, their immediate family and extended family and friends and all, but especially, you know, the family they leave behind at home and to deal with all the day-to-day things that happen. And, I mean, I know that's enough to be, you know, worried about why you're going off as, but that's a huge, huge sacrifice that all of them make.
2: Sure it is, surely. And they're all... And like you say, we do tend to forget about them, but there's a big impact on their lives. The other service that I mentioned yesterday, because I had a brother-in-law in the Merchant Marines, I think there was some problem. He could not go into the other armed services, and he wanted to serve, so he joined the Merchant Marines. They played, especially in World War II, a very large part in delivering supplies and...
0: Oh, yeah, you can't fight a war without bullets.
2: And they were out there on those oceans virtually unprotected, although during wartime they did have some arms, I think, on the ships. But still, it was a... The guys who served as, and they're not called Merchant Marines, they're called Mariners.
0: Mm.
2: But they did their part. There was something else that the Mayan calendar.
0: Mm-hmm.
2: We shouldn't worry about the Mayan calendar. We should worry about what happened to the Mayans. They didn't even make it to the 2012.
0: Well, I think that's really the reason why their calendar stopped. It just disappeared.
2: Well, they all
0: got together. They said, "Let's go to the beach." Well, you know they got mosquitoes out there, don't you? Let's go anyway. And they all loaded up, took a big old picnic basket, went out to the beach, and never went back. And they never got around to finishing their calendar. That's not a reason they don't go past 2012.
2: You think so?
0: Yeah.
2: Well, I've just often wondered why we managed to keep their calendar and not them.
0: Hey, it's one of the mysteries of the world.
2: Yes, it is. And my thought for the day is never close a door, no matter how much you think you want to close a door on something. Never close it.
0: Yeah.
2: Because then nothing can walk through.
0: There you go.
2: That might want to come back.
0: There you go. Wise words coming from the top of the mountain.
2: Well, thank you to all of the veterans. Thank you, Denny and George, for the tributes you have allowed us to pay this week.
0: Listen, you take care. Have a great weekend, okay?
2: I certainly plan to. In fact, I'm going to meet up with that crazy Charlene over the weekend.
0: All right, remember, dance first, think later.
2: That's exactly what we're going to do.
0: See you, Betty.
2: All right, then.
0: Yeah, bye-bye. Stay with us. Fun Secrets Radio Network.

0: Secret Radio Network, Jenny Ainsworth and George. You know, we got a story here about a museum in Missouri receiving the door from Saddam Hussein's prison cell. Yeah? Well, they're going to display the door. It's a 500-pound cell door. Steel signs on it. No, it came from the Victory Base Complex, along with some official documents they'll display. But they say that they declined an offer to accept the toilet from Hussein's cell. So even though it may have been more appropriate to put it in there, they're not going to display the toilet from Saddam Hussein. So.
1: You know, I think they pawned off the Unabomber's utensils, didn't they?
0: I wouldn't doubt it. You know, I heard that somebody is actually going to auction off Michael Jackson's deathbed. What kind of perverted fool would buy that? Man, that's weird. All right, Fun Seekers Radio Network, back to the phone here on 11-11-11. And sort of Warrington, Georgia. Is it Wheaty?
2: Good morning, Denny.
0: Hey, good morning. How are you?
2: Oh, fine. As they would say in the Far East, yo paseo.
0: Is that right?
2: Right. In Korean. I've got some interesting things for George.
0: Okay.
2: If he ever looks in an Oriental menu and he sees pagogi or sugogi, gogi is Korean for barbecue.
0: Really?
2: Right. And the P and B are the same thing over there. They don't have a difference between it. Now, that's beef barbecue. But you don't want to get it if it says kagogi. K is dog.
0: Oh man. Yeah, George is taking notes.
1: I am taking notes. Gogi for world peace. So now I know K Gogi is incorrect. Okay.
0: Yeah, maybe international.
1: Well, it is a movement.
2: Well, it's just been bothering me for a while. Every time George says barbecue for world peace, I think about that.
0: If you have true barbecue for world peace, you need to make it international. You're right.
1: Well, I did say world peace. So.
0: Well, yeah, that's true.
2: But I got an uncle who served in the military as well, and he retired, and him and his wife became teachers out here in Texarkana.
0: Mm-hmm.
2: And the high school kids were giving his wife a hard time there. He let it slip out, you know. I used to be a hitman for the government, which is true. Anybody serving in the military has been a hitman for the government.
0: That's right. That's right. Yeah.
2: Yeah, it kind of tend to slow them high school boys down.
0: Yeah, they don't think. I love that story, though. Well, I feel more educated just because of this call. I appreciate that.
2: All right. Well, it's been cool down here.
0: Oh, yeah. Yeah, it's that time of year, isn't it? Even though it's still supposed to be pretty nice, but boy, it was 32 degrees in my house. It was, you know, freezing. So.
2: I'm down here on this Briar Creek, and it was 29 this morning.
0: Really? Wow. Well, listen, I hope you have a great weekend, and hope you'll stay in touch with us.
2: Okay. Have a good weekend.
0: Hey, you too. Take care.
2: All right.
0: Bye-bye. So there you go. You can just increase your vocabulary, George. Are we gogi? Is that right?
1: Yeah. Thanks, Wheaty. I appreciate that.
0: Yeah. All right. We're going to take a break. We'll wrap this thing up here for this week. 11-11-11. And we do that after this.

0: success.
1: I want you to remember that no bastard ever won war by dying for his country. You won it by making the other poor dumb bastard die for his country. Men, all this stuff you heard about America not wanting to fight, wanting to stay out of the war, is a lot of horse dung. Americans traditionally love to fight. All real Americans love the sting of battle. When you were kids, you all admired the champion marble shooter, the fastest runner, big league ball players, the toughest boxers. Americans love a winner and will not tolerate a loser. Americans play to win all the time. I wouldn't give a hoot in hell for a man who lost and laughed.
2: This is part of the speech from Patton. Wow. All right, Fun Seekers Radio Network, Veterans Day 2011. 11-11-11. I'll quickly go to the phone to Charleston, Tennessee, and Mr. Moon. Hello, Mr. Moon.
3: Hey, Denny, how you doing?
2: We're doing great. Good to hear from you.
3: Hey, it's good to hear. Good to talk to you. I wanted to call you earlier, but my neighbor came by, and I didn't get rid of him for a while. But I wanted to do the ragged old flag. You think we got time?
2: We got, what, George, about 2 minutes left. 2 minutes is what we have.
3: That's about what it takes.
2: All right, better get to it.
3: All right. I walked through a county courthouse square. On a park bench, an old man was sitting there. I said, your old courthouse is kind of run down. He said, no, it'll do for our little town. I said, your old flagpole has leaned a little bit, and that's a ragged old flag you got hanging on it. He said, have a seat, and I sat down. Is this the first time you've been to our little town? I said, I think it is. He said, I don't like to brag, but we're kind of proud of that ragged old flag. You see, we got a small hole in that flag there when Washington took it across the Delaware. And it got powder burns the night Francis Scott Key sat watching it and writing, say, can you see? And it got a bad rip in New Orleans with Packingham and Jackson tugging at its seams. And it nearly fell at the Alamo alongside the Texas flag. But it waved on, though. She got cut with a sword at Chancellorsville. She got cut again at Shiloh Hill. There was Robert E. Lee, Beauregard, and Bragg. And the south wind blew hard on that ragged old flag. On Flanders Field in World War I, she got a big hole from a Bertha gun. She turned blood red in World War II. She's on limp and low a time or two. She was in Korea, Vietnam. She went where she was sent by her Uncle Sam. She waved from our ships upon the briny foam. And now they about quit waving her back here at home. In her own good land, she's been abused, been burned, dishonored, denied, and refused. And the government for which she stands is scandalized throughout the land. And she's threadbare and wearing thin, but she's in good shape for the shape she's in. Because she's been through the fire before, and I believe she can take a whole lot more. So we raise her up every morning, we take her down every night. We don't let her touch the ground, and we fold her upright. On second thought, I do like to brag, because we're mighty proud of that ragged old flag.
2: Hey, thanks again, Mr. Moon. You take care. Thanks for doing that.
3: Okay, thanks, Denny.
2: Bye-bye. All right, thank you to the veterans who've served before and currently serving. God bless America. Remember, it's a great day to be alive. Live it.
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1: Well, good morning, Fun Seekers. How y'all out there in Radio Land? Good, I hope. It is a great day to be alive, I promise you. But we're up almost to 80 degrees today from wherever you're listening to me. Isn't that wonderful? Going to be fun. It's apparently winter is about over. We'll see. Let me tell you what I want to talk about. I hope I get some comments on this because it's I think it's very important to me, and that means it should be important to you. I want you to tell me about your grandfather. I want to know almost all about him, anything you can remember, but some of the things I'd like to bear down on, just tell me what was his disposition, generally speaking. Was he a jolly man, a stern man? Someplace in between those, what was his disposition? And how much fun was it to be around him? Or was it no fun to be around him? What type of work did your grandfather do? You remember? Was it work to keep him at home or to keep him away? What kind of work did your grandfather do? A professional guy? What a... We're going to have a lot of farmers in this because a lot of you folks out there were born on a farm, raised on a farm. But what type of work did your granddaddy do? And this one may sound minor, but this is very important, I think. Did he smoke? I bet he did. Most people did in those days. Did he smoke? What did he smoke? Do you remember? A cigar? A pipe? Cigarettes? What did he smoke? Now, was he the type of grandfather that would spoil you? Did he spoil you? I mean, you know what I mean. What's the one thing, the one special occasion you remember about him? And did you ever live in the same house with him? That's important. Did he ever push you in a swing or read you the funny papers? We're going to talk about all of that. The one thing I remember about my grandfather was how much he liked Christmas. He was a complete charge of Christmas at our house. I called him Daddy. When Daddy was ready for the Christmas tree to be up, it was a family project. Say with the decorations and anything about Christmas, he was right there and in charge of and loving it, just loved it. He made sure that he'd made special trips to the farmer's market and made sure that there were bowls of fruit all over the house. Bowl of oranges here, bowl of apples there, bowl of grapes there. Make sure they were all over the house so anybody coming in could snack on the fruit that was there. And he made sure everybody had a good time. He was a perfect host, a very genial, jovial man, well-loved. And he was somewhat of an artist. He striped things. In those days, all cars were striped with little bitty lines around them, and all bicycles were striped, and all tricycles were striped, and that's what he did. Different people called him to go do that, and very busy man. He was good at what he did. Matter of fact, he was great at what he did, and he was therefore very much in demand. And a very great man. He had seven children, one of which was my mother. And another thing he liked, and I remember him for, is in the summertime, big front porch, in the summertime, his favorite thing was to, he had a big table on the front porch, his favorite thing was to bring a big bowl and a lot of lemons and make lemonade on that table out there. It was outside on the front porch. And then he'd make sure everybody had a glass and anybody came up and It was just delicious lemonade. I don't know whether it was delicious because of the time in my life or whether he knew a secret that nobody else knew. But it was good lemonade, and it was made an impression on me. We lost him when I was about 7. But I do have great memories of him, great memories of him, and great stories that I heard from my aunts and uncles. Give me a call. 1-800-572-8255 is our number. I want to know about your grandfather. What do you remember? What was he like? We want to know all about him. Type of work he did, what he smoked, how much did he spoil you? Did you ever live in the same house with him? And did he ever read you the funny papers? Great memories. Great memories. 1-800-572-8255, Ludlow and Diddy. The more than wonderful Fun Seekers Radio Network.
2: 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Calling him a little twisted might be a tad lame. But one thing is for sure. 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

Wow, Milton Crabapple, one of my favorites. What we're going to do today, Grandfather. 1-800-572-8255 is our number. I want you to jump in here and join us. We want you to tell me about your grandfather, starting with his disposition. And there were, you know, stern grandfathers. I know where the grandfather almost run them all off. He was a preacher, and he just had some rules and regulations that all of them couldn't stand by. Boy, he was a very stern man, and they loved him because he was their daddy, but he was a very stern daddy. So that could be your case. What type of work did your father do? Was he a farmer? You know, when you say somebody's a farmer, you cover a multitude of things. That meant he was also somewhat of a blacksmith, and maybe had a little smithy house he could work with metal in, and a little veterinarian in him also, and certainly a farmer, a guy who had to know his crops and when to plant them and when not to plant them. It's a difficult type of work. It takes almost a genius to, maybe a complete genius, to do that on a profitable basis. It is terrible. But you're dependent on the weather and all that for success, and sometimes the weather doesn't do what it's supposed to. When the rains come, they come when they're ready to come. I think I mentioned smoking a while ago. I think we can learn a lot, at least about disposition, from what somebody smoked, particularly an elderly man. What did he smoke, a cigar, a pipe, or a cigarette? I always feel like the people who smoke a pipe look wise. I always think if a guy smokes a pipe, I think he looks like he knows something I don't know. What do you think? Is that an indication of anything? Did he spoil you? And you should probably remember that. The one thing you remember about him, did he ever live in the same house with you? That's important. Did he ever read you the funny papers? Before you learned how to read, did he ever read you the funny papers? I could recall on Sunday, I would beg to walk home from church with my granddaddy, and we'd stop for a little ice cream. They didn't open until 1 o'clock, so we had to kind of stall on our way to the drugstore. I remember that vividly, window shopping and that sort of thing. But then we'd get some ice cream, and there were some swings on the way home. And he would stop at a little park. He would stop and push me in the swings. And, of course, I didn't want him to stop. I wanted just to push and push and push. And after a few, he'd say, "We got to go now. Your grandmother going to skin me alive if we're late." Oh, good memories, good memories. 1-800-572-8255. I hope you were lucky enough to live in the same house with some of your grandparents, that's your grandfather, maybe grandmother. Well, what a great experience that was for me. As I say, it was over with my grandfather when I was about 7. But I think the memories lasted me for a lifetime, and I think a touch of his personality may have rubbed off. I hope it did, and because I held him in very high regard. Loved him very, very much. And matter of fact, he was that kind of guy. Everybody loved my grandfather. And his funeral was a sad, sad day. Boy, they piled in there for miles around. And mentioned what he smoked. He smoked cigars. And he would light a cigar at the start of the day, and I don't think he'd light it anymore. He kind of walked around with it, kind of stuck in the corner of his mouth while he did his work. And I don't think he ever ever lit it anymore. I was trying to think the other day what he smoked, and I'm not sure I remember. I want to say have a Tampa. That sounds right, but I'm not sure. All right, give us a call. We'll talk about your granddaddy. 1-800-572-8255. 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

0: All right, 1-800-572-8255. Let's go to Gulf Shores, Alabama, and talk to my friend, Ken.
1: Good morning.
0: How you
1: I
0: doing,
1: love
0: buddy?
1: John Prine song. That's a good one.
0: Look, good. I do, too.
1: I got some grandpa stories that probably are not the typical ones, maybe the one out of ten kind of grandpas. My grandpa, he was a gambler and a bootlegger, and he sold used cars. And he
0: had all the bases covered, didn't he?
1: and he did a lot of other stuff, too. But most of it, when we left the house, I'd go up there every summer up in North Mississippi. It was pretty much understanding that if I wanted to have things my way during the trip, that I'd keep my mouth shut about where we went and when. Because his wife, my grandmother, was a very straight-laced lady. But I'd go to work with him, and I'd climb all over the. They had tractors and cars, and it's a Ford dealership. I'd climb all over the tractors and play up till about noon. Then we'd go home and eat lunch, of course, you know. And he'd drink a nice big iced tea glass full of Old Crow, and get geared up for the afternoon. And then we'd go. He'd tell him he's going out to talk to some people about tractors. And then we'd go out to a place. If I mention the name, somebody might even know it, and I'm sure it's not there anymore, but it looked like a country store. It was called Dewey Maloof's. And it was a country store in the front, but if you went through the door behind the counter, it was a gambling casino. They had one-armed bandits, card games going, and when we'd go out there, he'd give me a roll or two of nickels, and I could either buy BBs and go outside and shoot at birds with my BB gun, or I could come inside and play the nickel machine. And so when we get ready to go home, he didn't have to say a word. The understanding was that whatever he said we were going to be doing, that's what we did.
0: You mean the cover story?
1: Yeah, exactly. Going out to Eupora was one of the towns. Indianola was one of the towns up in North Mississippi. They lived in Greenwood. And so whatever I would hear him say we were going to be doing, that was the gospel truth. And I never gave it up.
0: Let me tell you something you ought to do. You had a very unique, interesting granddaddy.
1: Mm-hmm.
0: But what a character for a book.
1: Oh,
0: If you've got enough memories about him, you ought to sit down and commit them all to writing, because somebody would publish that.
1: You know what?
0: I've
1: thought about that. As a matter of fact, I majored in English, and I have not had anything to do with any kind of writing or teaching in my whole three different careers I've had. But I think you may have just cranked the engine there, because I've thought a million times about trying. I used to write short stories in high school, and I always got A's on them. But that may be what my life should be dedicated to.
0: Let me tell you what I'd do. Number one, don't get discouraged if you get some rejections on this, but
1: because
0: that's a story that's not for everybody. Some people are going to look down their nose and say, oh, that poor boy.
1: I've been through that because I wrote songs for years and got a lot of them published, but none of them ever made any money, so I've got a thick skin.
0: just do some chapters, do some chapter headings and two or three paragraphs from each chapter, and then submit it to some people. How the book will end and how it will begin, and I think it's surefire. I think it'll make a great television series. Even
1: well, you honestly, you may have cranked. I'm retired now. You may have just cranked my motor. And I have read your books, and I read Lewis's books, and I think I could probably, if I could do it, I think I might be able to create something along the lines of. Some of the stories, and as well as, what's the fellow's name down in Noonan, it's written so many great books.
0: Sam's.
1: Yeah.
0: Dr. Sam.
1: Farrell Sam's, yeah. I went to the same church with him for years when I lived up that way. And that's how he got trying to stories, family stories, to just put them on paper. And he had a whole box of them and took them to the piano player at the church there. And she knew, matter of fact, she knew some people at the, her husband, I believe, was the editor of the Atlanta Journal back then. And that's how he got rolling. They started going through these old, just notes. And it encouraged him to write them. But let me throw one last little fact in here. Probably the capper, and this should be maybe the end of the book, I don't know. But sometime after I was probably about 22, I was up in New York City, living up there, driving a cab and trying to make it in the music business. And I was driving at night a lot during the weeknights, and I picked up a fellow, an old gentleman down on Wall Street. He was very well dressed, and as soon as he started talking where to take him on the Upper East Side, I had an accent. I said, "Are you from North Mississippi?" And he kind of gave me a funny look like I was being nosy, and he said, "Well, yeah, I am. Why?" I said, "How about Greenwood? You from Greenwood?" He said, "Yeah." And I said, "Do you remember R.V. Porter?" He said, "God, everybody knows him. I bought two or three tractors from him in the car. How's he doing?" I said, "Well, he died a couple of years ago, but he's my grandfather."
0: I got to go, Ken. You take care, buddy.
1: Thank you.
0: You do that now. 1-800-572-8255. What a character his granddaddy was. Let me tell you about yours. 1-800-572-8255.

0: All right, gang. 1-800-572-8255. Ken had an interesting growing up with his wonderful grandfather. That was, wow. Let's go to Lafayette, Alabama, and talk to Eloise. Hello, young lady. How you doing?
1: Well, I'm all right. I have been listening to your program, and I was interested when you were asking about grandfathers. I am 89 years old, going on 90 in a few months, and my grandfather had a great, great influence on my life. He was a country gentleman. He was a farmer, but he was so great, so sweet. He was a Baptist, Bible-toting gentleman. He always read his Bible every day, and he lived down at Evergreen, and he would get up early in the morning before everybody else did and go out on his porch and sit in those big old rockers and go clump, clump, clump, clump, waking everybody up. But he was sitting there quietly reading his Bible. He always corrected us children. My dad was the youngest of 11, and grandfather was 50 when he was born. So, we children always came and sat around him. He would tell us all these stories. He fought in the Civil War, but he was such a gentleman and so sweet and kind. He would correct our English and tell us if we would just read the Bible, we'd learn how to speak. Anything that how we dressed, he would correct us about how we dressed. You don't go out looking like that. You wear this, you wear that. So, you know, he lived to be 98 and was just a great gentleman. And I couldn't have, he wouldn't allow funny papers. You mentioned funny papers. He did not allow funny papers to be read on Sunday. So there were a lot of things that he did, you know, that were different, but we thought he was great.
0: Yeah. I'm sure. It sounded like he was great. Let me ask you a question.
1: Okay.
0: Did he ever talk to you anything about the war?
1: Something.
0: Where he
1: not
0: was?
1: Much. He was not much on talking about what happened. He was wounded at Manassas, but no, he came home and then he went back. But see, he had gotten so much older by the time I came along that just was not something he wanted to talk about. He wanted to talk about the Bible and life today, you know. But
0: did you live in the same house with him, Eloise?
1: No, he visited after my grandmother died in 22, I believe it was. They celebrated 50 years. And then he visited around to all of his 11 children. So we saw it that way. But I remember going down to the old home place and listening to that rock awaken us up in the morning. And then he always... he just always visited us and had a lot to say about how we should do, you know. So his influence still lives with me today. I think of all the good things he said and how we should behave.
0: Yeah.
1: So I'd call him.
0: I bet. Well, he sounded like a great man, a very great man, and you know, and his life covered a very great start in American history.
1: Right.
0: He was able. History was being made.
1: He loved to write, too. He wrote articles for the paper. Anywhere he went, he had to see about that area and their agriculture and their religion and all about them. He was just a good all-around person. So I just had to call in and say something.
0: A great call, and I do not believe that you're 89 years old, but
1: I will be,
0: because you sound like a young chicken to me, but I really appreciate the call, and I hope you'll call us again.
1: Okay, thank you very much. Bye-bye.
0: Take care now. Bye-bye. 1-800-572-8255. Diddy, I hope that I'm as much with it as she is when I get to be 90. 1-800-572-8255 is our number. We're talking about grandfathers. We want to hear about yours. We've heard about two distinctly different types here so far. The rough and ready ran a still, had a gambling place. Grandfather, who was an influence, and a very stern farmer who was retired and had an influence on his children. 11 children. 11 children. So we've heard about two different sizes of the scale. And we're going to find out one thing. If we get enough calls, we're going to find out that grandfathers are like anybody else. They come in all shapes and sizes. and we're going to hear about them all, I hope. So let me talk to you about it. Let's see. Tell me about your grandfather. What was his disposition, generally speaking? Jolly, stern? Was he quick to correct you, or did he never correct you? The type of work he did, how did he support himself and you and the family? Did he smoke? What did he smoke? I think we can tell a lot by that. Cigar, pipe, cigarette. Did he spoil you? Or did you realize that you were being spoiled? I want to know the one thing that sticks in your memory about him. Did you ever live in the same house with him? I think that's very important. Did he ever push you in the swing and read you the funnies? Eloise said her granddaddy would not allow the funnies to be read on Sunday. Okay. We all have our rules. His house, his rules, right? So give us a call. 1-800-528-2555. Denny is standing by, and we want to talk to you. So just be prepared to spend a second or two with Denny, and then we'll have you on the air in a very short period of time. Here's the way you do it. 1-800-572-55, and you'll be right there with Denny, and we'll have you on the air before you know it. All right, right now, I don't know what the temperature is right now, but it's going to be about 80 degrees in a lot of places, about 80 degrees. 1-800-572-8255. We'll be right back.

0: 5. We talked to my buddy, Ben Blessed. Hello, Ben Blessed.
1: Hello, Uncle Letty.
0: How you doing, buddy?
1: I'm blessed, buddy. Very blessed. Talking to my grandpa's.
0: Yeah.
1: My grandfather's name was Jeff Robertson. He was a butcher, and him and his one of his stepsons owned grocery stores around East Atlanta. But he smoked a pipe until I was about, I guess, 6 or 7 years old. And I remember sitting in the dining room one time, and he got out a pencil and paper and figured out how much it cost him to smoke that pipe. And it was like $25 a year. And he put it down and never touched it again.
0: Oh, wonderful.
1: He was thrifty.
0: Great Very story.
1: Thrifty. But, yeah, I used to go up to his little store out in East Atlanta at Little Two Points, and he had a little country store there, and he had a butcher shop in the back, and I'd go back there and sit in that little back room with a big old butcher block table in there and read comic books and on Saturday mornings when I didn't have to go to school, and those are great memories. He was a really great man.
0: Yeah, those are good memories, and as I said earlier, I was lucky enough to live in the house with my granddaddy until he passed away, and well, that was important to me. It affected me for my lifetime. I mean, I think a lot of times about him, you know, what he would do in any situation. And I learned a lot of life lessons from him in those few short years.
1: Oh, yes, sir. They knew him. And my dad got killed in an automobile accident when I was about 14 months old. So he was like my dad. He raised me.
0: We have that in common, Ben. I didn't know it. My father was killed in an accident when I was 21 months old.
1: Really?
0: No. Yeah.
1: It's a small world. But
0: it is a small world.
1: Lord takes him home when he's ready for him. That's what I say.
0: That's exactly right. And he's taking some good ones.
1: Yes, sir. Yes, sir. And you're going to take us.
0: All right, big boy.
1: Well, you have a blessed day.
0: I want to do it. I already have because you called me.
1: Thank you very much.
0: Take care, buddy.
1: Bye-bye.
0: What 1-800-572-8255. Here he is, all the way from Gainesville, Florida, my buddy Lloyd.
2: I tell
0: Hello,
2: you what,
0: big
2: it
0: boy.
2: Just gets better every day, doesn't it, Ludlow?
0: It does indeed. It does indeed.
2: My grandfather, my mother's daddy lived in Florence, Alabama during the Depression, and he died, actually, I was about 6 months old, so I never really got to know him, but his stories about him, he was such a kind man, but he didn't take anything off anybody. During the Depression, he only had one coat, and he had a mechanic shop. He came home from work, and his wife, my grandmother, says, "Where's your coat?" And he called him Papa Brockwell. "Papa Brockwell, where's your coat?" He said, "A man came by the garage today. He was going to Chicago, and he didn't have a coat, and I gave him mine." She said, "That's the only coat you had." He said, "Need it worse than I did." Well, so he didn't have a coat. So anyhow, long story short, about a year later, this guy walks in his garage. He said, "Do you remember me?" Brockwell said, "No, sir." He reminded him what he did for him a year ago, and he said, "I'm taking you up here buying you the finest coat I can buy you." So he went and bought him a coat.
0: Wow.
2: Another story was Pop Brockwell smoked a pipe and a cigar, but he was working. Of course, he didn't do it in his garage because of all the gasoline. Professional wrestlers come to Florence, Alabama, and walked in his garage and asked him for some matches. He said, "I don't smoke," because he didn't want to have to mess with him, you know.
0: Yeah.
2: So they began to cuss him. Brock was a pretty good-sized fella. Anyhow, one of my uncles-to-be came by the shop. Bob Brock was cleaning his hands up. He said, "What are you doing?" He told him what happened. He said, "Well, I'll just go with you." Long story short, they put both them wrestlers in the hospital. And my uncle hit one guy so hard he drove his knuckle back through his fist, and they had to have an operator on. And after the wrestlers got out of the hospital, the sheriff arrested the wrestlers and put them in jail. Of course, didn't do anything to my uncle and my daddy.
0: That sounds like a family story that makes the rounds every time you have a get together.
2: Oh yeah, good and bad. And your show just gets better every day. Friday, I tell you what, that was amazing. That was a wonderful. Every time I get to hear these sweet ladies call in, especially some of these new callers. Please keep calling, ladies, because I love to hear those voices.
0: I do too.
2: Listen, you have a great day. I'll be listening to you in Florida.
0: Okay, buddy. You take care of yourself.
2: All right. Thank you.
0: Bye-bye. Oh, Lord. 1-800-572-8255 is our number. And it's Ludlow and Denny on the Fun Seekers Radio Network on what's going to be the finest day in the world. Now, it started out this morning kind of cool at my house, and I'm sure it's yours. Not cold, but cool. And it's going to keep going up in all our listening area up to, I guess, I would think, till 70, 80 degrees. 80 degrees, probably. So that's what we're going to do, and we're going to be together to watch all that happen. But right now, I want to know about your grandfather. I want you to tell me about your grandfather. What was his disposition, generally speaking? If you had to put him in a category, jolly, stern, funny, one of those. What type of work did he do? What type of work did he do? Did he smoke? What did he smoke? Cigars, pipes, cigarettes? You know, just a few years ago, just a very few years ago, almost everybody smoked. It was considered socially acceptable. We didn't think about our health, didn't know anything about it, so we all smoked and loved it. And loved it. I want to know the one thing you remember about him. Is there one family story that keeps making the rounds about your grandfather? Tell me about it. And this is very important, too, I think. Did he ever live in the same house with you? And did he ever push you in a swing or read you the funny paper? Give us a call. 800-572-8255. It's Ludlow and Denny, and the sun is shining and the birds are singing, and I want to hear from you on the Fun Seekers Radio Network.
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0: This made him strong.
1: All right, 1-800-572-8255. Beautiful Rome, Georgia. And John is on hold. Hello, John.
2: Hello, sir. How are you?
1: I'm doing good, buddy.
2: I'm like a good old sermon. I got a little three-part message real quick for you.
1: Okay.
2: Number one, funny story about one of my grandfathers. He got up in age, and my dad would bring him to our house to stay for a few days from time to time, and he wanted a foot-long hot dog, and I went and got him one and got back home. My dad asked me to get it for him, fix it, and took it up to his room at our house and cut it in half and put it on a good plate with all the stuff he wanted, and came back that evening to check back in on him to see if he wanted any dinner, and he hadn't even touched the hot dog. And I asked him what was wrong. He said he was starving. He wanted something to eat. I said, well, you wanted a foot-long hot dog. I brought you one. He said, that wasn't a foot long. He wasn't eating because I cut it in half.
1: How old was he?
2: Oh, he was in his 80s.
1: That's a funny story.
2: But he wanted a foot long, so.
1: He wanted a...
2: And the second part is my grandfathers were both really good men, but they were so quiet that my uncle, my mom's brother, really took an interest in me and all of my sport, and he really became more like a grandfather. And I hesitated to tell him for years because I didn't want to hurt his feelings, thinking he was an old man. But when I several years told him, my grandfathers are gone now, and it just made his day to hear something like that, that he had
1: I bet it did.
2: And finally, I'm on the younger generation. I'm 33, and I just, if there's any listeners out there that are under 100 and you know somebody in your family that's older than you, you need to schedule a time as much as you can, and you need to sit with those folks and just be quiet and listen, and you'll learn more about life than you can possibly imagine.
1: That's the best advice you'll ever give, my man. You're absolutely right.
2: It's a shame the life experience, and if folks my age had learned to just be quiet every once in a while and listen, we'd live in a much better world.
1: Oh, and that's the truth. I mean, look around us at the folks that have gone into their twilight years and really meant something to the world. Winston Churchill's a great, authority about that. He just really just kept getting better. Roosevelt, same way.
2: Ford's pretty good.
1: Bless your heart. Well, I'm just a young fella.
2: I just wish I'd get my kids to believe in it. They'd be a whole lot better if they listened to me. My parents aren't as dumb as I thought they were either.
1: Let me tell you the advice I gave my children. I said, you have a happy, prosperous life if you remember one thing. And they said, what, Daddy? And I said, do everything I tell you.
2: I am the smartest man in the world. They just hadn't bought into it yet.
1: My man, you take care of yourself.
2: Y'all have a wonderful day. Enjoying the show.
1: Good to talk to you. Bye-bye.
2: You too. Bye-bye.
1: Go to beautiful Columbus, Georgia, and talk to my friend. Not enough time to give them. Well, we're going to hold Columbus. Don in Columbus, we're going to get to you as soon as we take care of the news and some weather and all that stuff. So just sit right there and behave yourself. We'll be right back with you. Our number, 1-800-572-8255. I want you to tell me about your grandfather, about his disposition, the type of work he did. What did he smoke? Did he spoil you? The one thing you remember about him, did you ever live in the same house with him? And anything else we can think about. Talking about your grandfather on the Fun Seekers Radio Network.
3: Grandpa had a sense of humor. Why, he loved to tell a good joke. But some of them, not around Grandma. No, sir. And she'd have had a stroke. And when neighbors dropped by to see him, he'd find time to stop and talk. And I wanted to be just like him. I even copied the way he walked. Now, the lessons of life don't come easy. A fella don't learn them right away. But Grandpa practiced what he preached, and I watched him every day. So if there's a part of me that's worthy, or somewhere, I know he's proud. 'Cause I can stand up tall and look folks in the eye, and he taught me how. He'd say, an honest man won't lie or cheat. He'll put in a full day's work, And he'll judge a fella by the way he acts, not by how much he's worth. You plow them roads straight and deep, boy. You listen to me now. Yes, sir. I reckon everything I do that's worth a fella doing, Grandpa taught me how. And I'm proud to be an American, 'cause Grandpa taught me how.

0: 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And now, here's Ludlow Porch.
1: Well, good morning, gang, and welcome back. We're glad to have you here, Denny Ludlow, Fun Seekers Radio Network. We are talking about your grandfathers, what their disposition was, type of work he did, what he smoked, did he spoil you? The one thing you remember about your grandfather. Let's talk about it. 1-800-572-8255, Columbus, Georgia, and my buddy Don is here. Hello, Don.
2: Hello, how are you?
1: I'm good, buddy. You okay?
2: Yes, I'm fine. Just enjoying your program. I'm telling you, that Milton Crabapple, he's a trip, isn't he?
1: He is one. He is one. Love him to death.
2: You were talking about your grandpa smoking cigars earlier. And,
1: yeah.
2: And you mentioned you thought he maybe smoked Havatampa. Havatampa was a small one with a wooden tip. And my grandpa.
1: Well, that was a Havatampa Jewel.
2: Could be. I don't know.
1: And I know he didn't smoke those.
2: No. The guys didn't smoke those. Smoked a one called John, and it was a cheap one.
1: Well, I remember that.
2: Yeah, they were about a nickel a piece, I think. And I remember that one well. But the story I wanted to tell you was. By the way, before I get to my story, let me tell you that. I've listened to you for years, and don't think I've ever talked with you on the radio, but my preacher, a well-known preacher in Atlanta, used to talk about you a lot from the pulpit. His name was Jack Ballard.
1: Huh?
2: He's died within the last year. You remember him?
1: I mean, the name sure do, sure.
2: Yeah, well, anyway.
1: He was a very well-known, very respected preacher.
2: Very, very well respected. Yes, and he was my preacher for many, many years in Atlanta. Anyway, my grandpa gave me a nickname that I've had most of my life, the nickname of Judge. I came home as a teenager. I came home one day with my first flat top haircut, and he looked at me and he said, "Anybody that level headed." Ought to be called Judge.
1: That's funny. That is really funny.
2: And it stuck with me.
1: Well, we know he had a good sense of humor.
2: He used to, one of his favorite sayings was when you would tell him something, he would say, "Well, upon my word and honor." Older folks used to say that commonly, I guess, but I remember that about.
1: Yeah.
2: So that's it. Good to talk with you. Enjoy your show.
1: All right, my man.
2: I hear you on WTRP out of LaGrange.
1: All right. Well, you're a great one, and I appreciate the mention of your preacher. I've got some memories about that gentleman now that you. Yeah, he was a great man.
2: It is hard to say how many people's lives he influenced, but I'm sure it's thousands. So,
1: sure.
2: A great
1: sure.
2: man. Okay, Ludlow. Thanks
1: all right,
2: a lot.
1: Well, you take care of yourself, and I'll talk to you later.
2: Okay. Bye now.
1: Bye-bye. 1-800-572-8255. Right back.

0: 1-800-572-8255. Boy, we're having fun now. We are talking about your grandfather. We want to know all about him. And the only way we can do that is if you call us at 1-800-572-8255. Let's go to Science Hill, Kentucky, right this minute, and talk to my buddy, Sister, on the radio. Hello, Sister.
1: Hi.
0: How you?
1: I'm fine, and it is a beautiful day in the neighborhood.
0: Same here. Same.
1: Cloud in the sky.
0: Good.
1: Gorgeous, gorgeous. And Earl's tomato plants are thriving. We had a good rain, so, you know, they got good fed, and so, you know, they're happy campers now.
0: All right, God. I hope they stay that way.
1: Yeah, I hope we don't have a late frost. You know, we had one last week, so I had to cover them up.
0: Yeah, hush your mouth. Don't do that anymore.
1: I don't want to hear that. Okay. I had, of course, two grandfathers, and my dad's grandfather, of course, is Robert Lee, and he died when I was about 14 years old, and he was a farmer and a coal miner, and he was only 65. Of course, he died of black lung disease. That's what killed him.
0: Wow.
1: And, yeah. And he was born in Knott County, and his father was Andy, and his mother was Serena, and she was full-blooded Cherokee, as I've been told. And he had that Indian look about him. He had that dark, real black. That's where I get my dark hair from, that coarse hair, you know. He was not a real tall man, but he was, I think, one of the most amazing men. You know, he wasn't a famous man, or there won't be any books written about him, but I think he was just an absolutely amazing man to did what he had to do to survive with his family through the Depression.
0: Yeah.
1: And, you know, what these people went through, it you know, we don't have a clue. And he, one of his things he loved to do was to hunt, and him and his dog were, you know, they just, you know, they just knew each other's movements. And like Dad said, he said, if the dog started running, he said, you better get your gun ready. And, and you know, he had that dog trained so well that they just knew what the other was doing. And whenever that one of them would make a movement, the other one knew it was time to get busy. It was just, he said, it was amazing.
0: That's an amazing thing to watch, too.
1: Yeah, yeah. And I think maybe that being such a good hunter come from, you know, his ancestry somewhere down the line. So, you know, maybe he was a, you know, he's one of them chiefs back yonder in his ancestry gave him some genes. He was a good hunter. I remember my grandfather when we would go to visit. He would there was a big mohair. I remember, you know, in the 50s they had, you know, these mohair furniture, you know, and there was this big chair and it sat in the corner, and behind the chair was that big green tank of oxygen. And of course he had to have that, you know, because of the black lung. And
0: right.
1: It was just a struggle for him to even to go out and sit out on the porch swing and whatever, you know. He didn't have much of an appetite. He was just a little bitty fella. And of course, my grandmother, she compensated for that. She took care of the weight that he didn't have. She put it on. And she had the appetite, you know, she had the great appetite. And that's where I said my downfall comes from my grandmother, Bertha, because she just loved food and grew big gardens and, you know, just enjoyed food. And poor old, he just really couldn't enjoy that. You know, he could never really enjoy that much. But he never complained. He was very quiet. And the more my dad talks about him, the more I've learned about what a wonderful man he was. And I just really respect him a lot.
0: Did you ever live in the same house with him?
1: No, I never, no. They moved, they were over there in other counties in eastern Kentucky, and we lived in Harlan County. And I only got to see him maybe two or three or four times a year. I didn't get to see him very much.
0: That's a shame.
1: Yeah. And so I've really enjoyed sitting down with Dad and writing my stories about, you know, him growing up and, you know, his dad and what him and his three brothers did and all that. Right. And on my mother's side is Dellis. And Dellis Yule knew was his name, and he was a farmer. And Dellis lived to be 90 years of age, so we had moved down here and I was there to help my uncles there at the end when, you know, he got so old and feeble. And he was very quiet man, too, very standoffish. I don't really know him. You know, I really couldn't say, you know, I just know what the family has told me. And I've written a story. It's in yesterday's. I'm plugging my story, by the way. It's in yesterday's memories for May. And you know, he did have a strong sense of right and wrong. He lived by his word. I don't think he was a very good husband, to be honest with you. But I think, you know, he didn't know any better. The standards and the way people raised, you know, how he was raised.
0: What
1: and,
0: area
1: he
0: was
1: people?
0: What area was he lacking in, you think?
1: I don't know. I think he fought depression most of his life. He didn't show his emotions at all. He just kept everything in.
0: Oh.
1: Yeah.
0: Yeah, that's bad.
1: And my grandmother was a very Ethel was just a wonderful, loving, you know, hugs and kisses, and you know, and I think that was really hard on her, that you know he was so closed and she was so open. They were opposites, completely opposites.
0: Yeah.
1: And Dallas, he never owned. He had two old mules, and I cannot remember the names. Jack was one of them, and I can't remember the other one. And he never drove a car. He never had a tractor. He always had to do things, as my mother said, the hard way.
0: Mm-hmm.
1: You know, the hard way. He just never wanted to progress. And my grandmother was all about being progressed. You know, she was the one that bought the car. She saved her milk money and tobacco money, and she bought a car. And
0: that's wonderful.
1: Yeah.
0: You know, they say the old saying is that opposites attract.
1: Yeah.
0: I don't believe that. I
1: do too. I do too. And, you know, he was just, but he lived to be, grandmother died very young. She was only 56 years old when she passed. And he lived, you know, to be past 90. So he went a long time missing Ethel. He went a long time missing Ethel.
0: I'm sure he did.
1: Yeah, I'm sure he did. But, you know, it's, I can't agree with what the other man said. You know, you need to listen to these. You know, I want to, you know, get as many stories and talk about, you know, learn about our family tree and learn about, I'm not so much as to going into, you know, who was the father of this, but I want to know how they lived and how, you know, they made it. And I love writing these stories. They're nothing, you know, they're nothing special, but, you know, it's your family. It's who you come from. It's your roots.
0: You know, I've got another topic, another topic about the grandfathers, and I want to talk about this a little bit. The best advice he ever gave you. My grandfather gave me two pieces of advice that I remember, but I was too young to understand it, but I remember it.
1: Yeah.
0: He said, be sure and go to college, sonny boy, and get a good education, because if you get a good education, you can get you a job in the shade.
1: Yeah, and you don't want to get your hands dirty.
0: That's right.
1: Yeah, yeah.
0: And then he said, you never learn anything with open.
1: Ain't that the truth? Let's see, what did my grandfather Newt say? I got to tell you this. He told me I should get married, which I ain't done. I ain't followed his at all.
0: Well, you're still a young chicken.
1: And then he told me, he said, and to vote Republican.
0: I think I like him already. I got to get out of here. I'm out of time, my love. You take care of yourself.
1: You guys have fun.
0: Talk to you soon.
1: Bye.
0: Bye-bye. 1-800-572-8255. We'll be right back.

0: down at the dump yard. And nobody looks surprised if they was listening at all, 'cause when you're old to look surprised, you have to try real hard, and they don't.
1: 1-800-572-8255. Let's go to Somerset, Kentucky, and talk to my friend Bob on the radio. Hello, Bob.
2: Good morning, Ludlow.
1: Good morning, big boy. How you doing?
2: I'm doing fine. I've just had a warm feeling all over myself ever since I heard your topic, because I was very much loved both of my granddads.
1: Me too.
2: I was the youngest child. There were four kids on the paternal side, four kids on the maternal side. And I was the youngest in both sets of kids, and I got plenty of love and attention.
1: And spoiled.
2: Oh, yeah. and I was crazy about my granddads. My mom's dad didn't marry till he was 49 years old, and my mom was born when he was 50. So my granddad was born in 1874 on Mother's side.
1: Wow.
2: Yeah, and he went from, you know, things that Edison invented to seeing baseball on TV before he died, you know.
1: Yeah, that's wonderful.
2: Quite a range. And the other granddad was born in 1894. The mom's dad was a big 6'1", raw-bone kind of a fire-breathing, yellow-dog Southern Democrat. I mean, the word go. And this is a Republican county, let me tell you. Big-time Republican county. And mom said one of the things, of course, I don't remember this because he died when I was four, but she said one of the things Grandpa always did was look at up his, when he came to town, which was rare, was look up his Democrat buddies. And and sometimes, in a time or two, my grandmother got really mad at him because he had a little snort when he got with him, you know, to... before he got back to the car, but he was a very loving grandfather. He was a very intelligent man. He was athletic. He umpired baseball all over the county, back in his era. That's way before I can remember it. My mother told me about it. My other granddad was a musician. He was a teamster by trade, first with mules, then with a truck. He hauled produce from my uncle's country store to the produce house and haul groceries back. That's what he did for a living. But he was also a musician. He taught the old-time seven-shape gospel music, taught singing schools. And he's a very good musician, and I had public school music and years of piano, and he'd embarrass me to death because he thought I knew more than he did, and he'd ask me these complicated musical questions and talk to me about things that I just barely understood. And him with just maybe a fifth for an eighth grade education, I was never really sure. He was a natural teacher. He had wanted to be a public school teacher, but just couldn't because of family obligations. And he lived till I was around 30 years old. So I got to know him as a little boy and as an adult, and it was wonderful to know your granddad as an adult.
1: Oh, well, he lets you have memories and information that you would have never had without him.
2: No, he was, my paternal granddad was a great storyteller.
1: All right, that's a big part of being a granddad. I got to go, big boy. You take care of yourself. Good call.
2: Okay,
1: thank you.
2: Have a good day. Bye-bye.
1: Bye-bye. We'll be right back.

church today. Have you heard who's running around with you know who? The lights on at the funeral home who passed away.

0: 1-800-572-8255. Talk about your grandfathers. What do you remember? Type of work? Did he spoil you? I bet he did. 1-800-572-8255. Let's talk to the Weasel on the radio. Hello, Weez. How you doing, buddy?
1: Good morning, Ludlow. How are you?
0: I'm good. How you doing?
1: Doing great. I am glad you're talking about granddads today.
0: Good, good.
1: Okay, one thing about, my pop, who was my dad's father, we called him Papa.
0: Uh-huh.
1: And one thing he is famous for is his homemade sausage he used to make.
0: Oh, boy.
1: Yeah, people from all over Walton County and the surrounding counties used to come just to get his sausage.
0: Very good. That was
1: that's
0: good for the family, too.
1: Yeah, exactly. Now, also, every night before he went to bed, he always had to have his ice cream. He would get the ice cream. I mean, he would just eat it out of the container that it was in.
0: He loved it.
1: He loved his ice cream.
0: Yeah.
1: Now, something I always remember that Pop always taught me was how to change a flat tire.
0: All right.
1: Yeah, if it hadn't been for him, I would have never learned how to change a flat tire.
0: Well, you owe him a bunch.
1: Okay. Now, exactly lunchtime, I mean, it had to be exactly 12 o'clock straight up before he ate lunch.
0: Okay.
1: Not a minute before or not a minute after. He would wait exactly 12 o'clock every day to eat lunch.
0: I wonder why.
1: I don't know. I couldn't figure that out.
0: That's a good question.
1: Okay, now, let me tell you the shortest blessing he would always say before we ate. And this is the shortest one you probably ever heard. Lord bless the dinner.
0: I love it. I love it.
1: Now, we called him Granddad.
0: Uh-huh.
1: And, of course, one thing he always taught us kids, of course, since they worked for the state parks and historic sites all over Georgia, one thing, of course, he knew all about nature that there was to know. And the thing he always taught us was to know our snakes. He always taught us, what snakes were poison and which ones wasn't poison, and to always be, on the lookout, the snakes, and if we saw them, to know which ones were poison and which one wasn't poison.
0: Well, that's a good thing. That's a good thing to know.
1: Yeah, and another thing, I can remember back many moons ago when I was just a little sibling. You know where Hard Labor Creek State Park is, right?
0: I know it very well.
1: Right there in Rutledge?
0: Yeah.
1: Well, every time I go by there, I can remember riding on the bulldozer with Granddad. He was the one who graded out the golf course for the state park down there.
0: Oh, really?
1: Yeah, he sure was, because I can remember riding on the bulldozer while he was doing it.
0: Well, that's great golf course. Great area down there. I love that area down there.
1: Yeah, so, every time I go by there, that's very sentimental when I see that golf course, because I can remember riding on the bulldozer with him while he made that.
0: Right. I guess that is sentimental.
1: And now, one thing about both of my granddads, I never saw any of them show any kind of emotion or nothing. But I know deep in my heart that they loved all of us grandkids.
0: Oh, do you ever hug you?
1: Oh, yeah. They would hug us, give us a hug, but, as far as, really crying or anything like that, I never seen any of them, show too much emotion.
0: Well, that was back in an era when they didn't believe men should cry.
1: Yeah, exactly. Yeah.
0: So I know about that.
1: Okay.
0: Yeah.
1: Okay. But that's all I've got to call in and talk about my granddad's day.
0: You were wonderful. You were, as a matter of fact, we may make this and have it bronzed and mail it to you. It was a good call.
1: Thank you. I appreciate that.
0: You take care of your bad self.
1: Okay. You and Denny both have a great day, and just remember that we love y'all.
0: We love you, too. You take care of yourself.
1: Okay. Bye-bye.
0: Bye-bye. 1-800-572-8255 is our number. Let's go down to Thompson, Georgia, and talk to the Rhyming Clown. Hello, big boy.
2: Good morning, Uncle Luddy.
0: How you doing?
2: Doing just fine. You got a mighty good subject going this morning.
0: Thank you.
2: My granddaddy died when I was in the first grade, so I don't have a lot of memories of him, but I suppose maybe that's why those few memories are so precious.
0: Right.
2: He was a carpenter by trade, And just listening to your previous caller, I was reminded, he mentioned about the sausage, I was reminded of hogs for different organizations on a few times, and I can remember going with him maybe to the campground to do that. He was a non-smoker, and I guess the biggest memories that I remember of him was just wanting to be around him every waking moment that I could. He lived in the same town I did, but we didn't live in the same house. But I can remember him coming over to my house one time, and I was just real small, and I can remember crawling up into his pickup and hiding, call myself, you know, trying to hide down in the floorboard of his pickup because I was afraid Mama wasn't going to let me go with him, you know. I wanted to go just that bad. And best I remember, I did get to go with him most any time I wanted to. On one other occasion, we had ran up on him in town while he was working on somebody's house, and I got to go with him that day. But memories were cut mighty short, it seems like.
0: Well, they sure are. I think we realize how shaky life is when we stop thinking back about the loved ones who are gone.
2: That's so true. Can I tell you my out of the babe's mouth from yesterday? My five-year-old came in from church, and we were a little late getting back because we had ate done on the ground.

0: I rested. Oh, man. No, I thought that was so funny.
1: She sounded like a little charmer.
0: We'll talk to you some more this week, Lud.
1: Okay, buddy. I hope so. You take care of yourself.
0: All right.
1: Bye. 1-800-572-8255. Listen, I want to tell you about a spot. He mentioned dinner on the grounds. I want to tell you about a spot that serves dinner on the grounds. They serve it indoors in air-conditioned splendor. It's the folks at the Blue Willow Inn in Social Circle, Georgia. Great big place. Great big, beautiful place. It is in such wonderful shape that you feel like you could take people there for any occasion, for a 50th wedding anniversary, for college graduation, to a high school graduation. It's just that kind of place with the warmth and the niceties that you kind of come to expect from a good place like that. Now let's talk about the food a minute. The food is exactly like you grew up with, from the fried chicken to the pork chops to the country fried steak to the potatoes to the fried green tomatoes to the fish and hush puppies, right on over to the dessert bar where you're going to find banana pudding and everything else that you grew up with, every kind of pie, every kind of cake you can think of. Great place. A great place. They tell me they had a good salad. They have a good salad bar. I don't know. I've never been to their salad bar. It's all the way across the room. And by the time I get filled up with a regular bar, I don't want a salad. I didn't go there to graze. It is a wonderful place. The food is wonderful. The people are wonderful. The service is wonderful. Blue Willow Inn, Social Circle, Georgia. You tell them Ludlow sent you.

0: All right, 1-800-572-8255. As we go to beautiful Georgia and talk to my old buddy Dot on the radio.
1: Hello, Dot. Hello, hello. I don't know how we're going to take that old business, but I'm feeling old. But we have a lot of history together. But my came from East Point, but he retired from Smith & Simpson Lumber Company. I don't know if you remember that or not. An old lumber company up past West End.
0: Yeah, I think I do.
1: Yeah, but he retired from there. But he had a fantastic workshop in the back where he made things, had all kinds of tools, and he made lawn furniture and sold it out in front of his house there on Church Street. And he was just a fascinating man because he made so many things.
0: Yeah.
1: But he was also a preacher for a church where he had to travel around to different churches, you know,
0: a circuit rider.
1: Sort of. But we didn't belong to his church, his Primitive Baptist, but he took us a lot when he would go out of town, you know, to preach.
0: Right.
1: Because it was a big experience, dinner on the grounds, you know, and all of that kind of stuff. And he had an old, beautiful LaSalle car. And we would get into that and go riding around and just have the best time. A lot of good memories in hearing him preach, you know, and everything.
0: Yeah, a bit.
1: Yeah, very, very good. But he was so wonderful with his work. We were just fascinated and watching him work. And he was great at doing homemade ice cream, too. Remember the old turns where you turn the handle?
0: I do for a fact, yeah.
1: Yeah, he would let us take turns, me and my two sisters churning, you know, until we got to where we couldn't turn it. But it's just good memories, and, you know, I think it's wonderful to have those memories.
0: Did he spoil you?
1: Yes, sir, he did in his own way. He was a tall, slender man, you know, and he loved to hold his fist up in front of my face and say, "I'm boss," and you remember that. And we would just laugh, you know.
0: Yeah.
1: He was just a fantastic guy, and it just brings back great memories.
0: Well, did you ever have the opportunity to live in the same house with him?
1: No. We lived very close, you know, within two or three blocks.
0: Mm-hmm.

0: until he moved down to Carrollton to the farm. But we just stayed with him a lot, you know, spent the night and all of that, but we never lived with him. But it was great. We didn't live too far away from the other. I didn't know my other grandfather, but, well, our other grandmother, we lived a couple of blocks from her. Nowadays, people don't live close together like they used to, you know, in communities.
1: Yeah, they really don't. And that's a shame, too, because you don't lose contact, but it's not the same.
0: No, it is not the same. And see, our grandchildren live a distance away. We see them fairly often, you know, but it's not like where you can run a couple of blocks and visit, you know.
1: They can call on you to babysit.
0: We do that, believe me. We still travel the distance and do that, or they come here. But I envy the people that live here in Brooks. You know, we've got some old families that are around, you know.
1: Yeah.
0: And I tell them, I said, y'all are so fortunate, but it's because you're still close together, you know.
1: Yep, exactly right.
0: Doesn't have much anymore. But I'm enjoying this, and it brings back good memories.
1: Well, I'm glad you called. As always, take care of yourself.
0: Okay, we'll do, and be talking to you here.
1: Bye-bye. Bye-bye. 1-800-572-8255. Grandfathers, special folks, therefore we have special memories about them. I want to know, that's what we're doing today if you just joined us. I want to know all about your grandfather. What was, generally speaking, what was his disposition like? Always jolly, always stern, a funny man, or one of those folks who never smiled? Grandfathers come in all shapes and sizes. Type of work he did. What did he do for a living? Did he smoke? If so, what did he smoke? Cigars, pipes, cigarettes, what did he smoke? Did he spoil you? What road did that take on his spoiling you? Always give you what you want, or was he a little bit of a disciplinarian too? As I say, come in all shapes and sizes. Tell me the one thing that pops into your mind when I mention the grandfather. The one thing about him that you really, really sticks out, you really remember, and that's the first thing you think about when you think about him. And did you ever live in the same house? I hope some of you, I realize that was not the ordinary situation, but we did. And I feel so fortunate about that. And you ought to, your bad self. 1-800-572-8255 is I'm talking about grandfathers today. And we want to hear from you, one of your grandfather. Kind of special guys, as you can tell from the kind of calls we've got. 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I want you to jump in here and join us. 1-800-572-8255 is our number. And when you talk to Denny, the most important thing he's going to tell you is to turn off your telephone. 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

0: 1-800-572-8255 is our number. As we talk to my buddy, the Jarhead. Hello, Jarhead. How you doing?
1: Good morning, Lenny. How are you, sir?
0: I'm good. I'm good, buddy. How about you?
1: Just lovely. Just wanted to call and talk about my grandpa.
0: Good, good.
1: He smoked Dutch Master cigars and chewed mail pouch tobacco. And could blow beautiful smoke rings. He'd get all the grandkids around, he'd blow smoke rings. But the thing that I remember most about him was, unfortunately, was his funeral. And like I said, he was a fireman in York, Pennsylvania. And from the church, which was packed, to the cemetery, at every major intersection, there was a piece of equipment and men in full-dress fire uniforms.
0: Well, that's nice.
1: And then when we pulled into the cemetery, they had made an archway with the ladder trucks. And it was just an awesome, he was a very, very good man, a Christian man, and was instrumental in setting up the retirement program for all the firemen in the state of Pennsylvania. So.
0: Sounded like a much beloved man.
1: He really was a good, good man. So. Almost brings me to tears.
0: I know. Well, that's good. Nothing wrong with that. That's good, and that means that the memories were as precious to you as they sound. And York, Pennsylvania, Muscle Town, USA, was what they used to call York because all the weightlifters.
1: Right.
0: Bought the York weights, and I remember that very, very well. Well, you're lucky to have had him, I'll tell you that much.
1: We were truly blessed, no doubt. All right, buddy. Appreciate
0: it. Take care of you. Take care. Bye-bye. Let's talk to my buddy Jim Clip on the radio. Hello, Brother Jim.
2: Hey, man. How you doing?
0: I'm doing good.
2: You know, my grandfather's much older than me. Most of everything I know about him is secondhand information.
0: Well, if you'd have been older than him, that would have really been something.
2: One of them was born in 1869, the other in 1871.
0: Uh-huh.
2: I didn't come along in 1934, so they were in the mid-60s when I was born, and I really didn't know them until I was 5 or 6 years old, and they were in the 70s.
0: Yeah.
2: So most of it is secondhand information. But anyway, my maternal granddad was a highly successful farmer, and the late 20s, he had 150 acres of cotton, and the army worms come along, and they took everything.
0: Wow.
2: Cotton is going, everything is just cleaned his fields out. And the next year he just planted 100 acres, and damn boll weevils got in it. And boll weevils had just come up from Mexico. They didn't have any way of fighting them. So he salvaged 4 bales of cotton that year.
0: Wow.
2: Then the Depression hit, and he lost his farm. He wound up as a sharecropper. But he was always jolly. That didn't seem to affect him too much. Jolly and friendly and
0: a good
2: joke with all the kids and everything. And 1949, he had to take a drink once in a while, and we was in a dry county, so he and a couple of other fellas went out to get some whiskey from a bootlegger, and coming back, they killed him.
0: What?
2: And nobody never knew what it was all about.
0: But, who killed him? The other people with him? I mean.
2: Yeah. Yeah, the two men that he went off with.
0: Wow.
2: Don't anybody know too much about what it was all about. Anyway, they got life sentences, and a few little years later, one of the men's sons got killed in Korea. He got the $10,000 life insurance and 6 months later, he was out of prison.
0: Great story, buddy. Sorry about the sad ending. I got to go. You take care, big boy.
2: All righty. Y'all be
0: I'll talk to you. 1-800-572-8255. We'll be right back.
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grandkids, there's something I've just got to say. 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
2: Well, welcome back, gang. Glad you're here. It is a great day. It is beautiful. It's going to be up about 80 degrees. Leave the sweaters at home. You don't need them. Going to be a good day. We're talking about grandparents, grandfathers. We want to know what you remember about your grandfather. What lessons did you learn from him? What was his general disposition? Stern? Jolly? Mean? What was it? Type of work he did. Did he smoke? Did he spoil you? The one thing you remember about him, one thing that jumps to your mind when you think about him. Did you ever live in the same house with him? Well, I hope so. Did he ever push you in a spring or read you the funny papers? Good man. 1-800-572-8255. Let's talk to my friend Ted on the radio. Hello, Ted. How you doing, pal?
3: All right. How you doing yourself?
2: Doing good, buddy. Doing good.
3: Man, I can't. There ain't enough time to tell you everything I know. My grandpa was born in 1894, lived 100 years. I guess he's about 60 of them when I was born. Character. He was a character.
2: Look how old. 100 years old. He lived to be 100, right?
3: He died in 1994.
2: Right. Wow.
3: He could still walk and get around real good until he died.
2: Yeah, well, that's wonderful.
3: Yeah, well, some of the things I remember, he loved to scare us kids at Halloween when we was kids. I mean, he had 14 kids, so all wow. The grandkids and all, you couldn't spoil just one, you know what I mean?
2: Spoil them all.
3: I don't have any aware of it. We had the best family reunions ever, but now we don't have them since he's died.
2: Yeah.
3: He would love to play a trick on you on Halloween. He'd come to the door with his false teeth poking out through the pantyhose over his head. Loved it. And he loved to play jokes on us. One of them was he could blow smoke out of his eyes. He smoked a pipe.
2: Uh-huh.
3: Just put your hand on my chest and watch my eyes. And you sitting there, you watch them eyes real good. All of a sudden, he'd take that finger in that pipe and pick them hot coals on your hand. That's the way he was. He was a prankster.
2: Sounds like it. Sounds like
3: and,
2: it.
3: I lived with him for 2 years when I got older, about 20. And he would cook breakfast every morning. And you'd never say anything about his cooking. You just eat it.
2: Like it or not, just eat it.
3: Drop biscuits and fried eggs. It wouldn't fry it all the way. You know what I mean? It wouldn't cook it at all.
2: Yeah.
3: And I coon hunted with him. We mainly caught possum, but we go coon hunting. And he remarried at 90 years old and quit hunting.
2: Wow.
3: Yeah.
2: Retired from hunting at 90.
3: Yeah. Yeah,
2: that ain't bad.
3: 90. He was
2: that
3: a
2: ain't bad.
3: Yeah. Lot of kids. And one time I went squirrel hunting. He said, I want squirrel meat. I said, okay. He said, I'll cook you some squirrel dumplings. I said, okay. I got some on a weekend. He cooked them on a Monday. And I got home eating from work. He says, come on and eat. It's all ready. He fixed my plate, which was kind of unusual. I got to look at the humps and that gravy he pulled all over there. I thought just biscuit and meat. No, you know what it was?
2: What?
3: Squirrel heads.
2: Golly Pete.
3: I about died. I said, I'm not eating that.
2: He was a jokester, wasn't he?
3: Yes, he was. Well, he just pulled him off the plate, sucked the brain right out, and that was all she wrote. he was a character. And like I said, he lived to be 100 years old, and he outlived his second wife. But I didn't realize when he died, though, in 1894 is when they come out with the Model 94 Winchester. Did you ever hear that?
2: Yeah.
3: Well, I've got one since I was 8 years old. I've had it, and I'll never get rid of it, especially after knowing that.
2: Yeah.
3: But I could keep going, but hey, it was something else. It was always something else going on with him.
2: Well, he sounded like he had a long and wonderful life.
3: Oh, it was great. And getting potatoes. One morning, he wanted me to come over before work one Saturday morning, help him get potatoes up. I didn't know how he was going to do it. I thought he was supposed to just dig them up with a hole.
2: Yeah.
3: He got that little cub. Farm all, whooped that thing out there and threw those points down in that ground. I thought it was going to be easy to do. He was plowing that ground up, those taters just jumping out of the ground. And I worked up to death before I had to go work at my daddy's furniture store. It about killed me. But I didn't do anything. I never knew anything like it in my life, but he was a character.
2: It sounded like it. And you were lucky to have him.
3: Yeah, I wish my boy was born before he died, but he born 2 years later, and he wouldn't have known him anyways because he's a lot, you know, it'd take a while, but 100 by then.
2: Well, you if you lived with him when you were 20, you must have had a good time to get really, really attached and learn a lot from him.
3: I tell you what he did. Now, I can't explain everything he told me, said that in front of mixed company, but he explained to me why his hair was shoved back on his head so much. He'd get bald-headed on front, and, of course, I can tell you he had 14 kids. I might tell you something there about the story about that. And then, of course, I dated some girls, and they would come visit, and he liked that. He loved Daisy Duke.
2: I got to go, big boy. Good
3: all
2: call.
3: Right.
2: Take care of yourself.
3: Right. Bye.
2: Bye-bye. 1-800-572-8255. Want to hear about your granny. 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
1: 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Calling him a little twisted might be a tad lame. But one thing is for sure. Calling Tim Wilson funny just ain't no lie.
0: Darling, our love is on a critical list and it's headed to intensive care.
1: You know, Tim Wilson's normally known for a mix of stand-up and off-kilter songs, but on Songs for the Musically Disturbed, you'll hear some of Tim's best, like Ricky Tidwell's Mama's Gonna Play Football, Low Class Love Affair, Help Me Find Jimmy Hoffa, and a whole lot more. 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

0: 1-800-572-8255, Winder, Georgia, and my friend Mike is on the air. Michael, how you doing?
1: Hey, love, doing great. How you doing?
0: Doing good, buddy.
1: Yeah, this is my favorite subject because I had the best grandfather that you ever would want.
0: Tell me about him.
1: He's on my mother's side, and we always lived near her parents for some reason. We was always a block away. And when he retired, he was a bus driver in Atlanta, and he became a security guard at the courthouse, night watchman.
0: Yeah.
1: And his younger brother got sick right when he retired and died, and my granddaddy went, he took the bed. Have you ever heard that saying, take the bed?
0: Yeah.
1: And they thought passed away, too, because both of them were orphans, and they was put in, they come out of an orphanage out of Braselton. And when my granddaddy, when he got old enough, got a job, he went and got his little brother out of the orphan. And they raised each other, really.
0: Right, yeah.
1: And so I was, I guess, 8, 9 years old, my best memories of him. And we would go, he would come get us, and we'd get that old 48 Chevrolet of his and go to town. And didn't do nothing, but just sit and watch people.
0: Yeah.
1: And, you know, ball games, the softball games, and down at Grant Park. And Grove Park, and them ball. We the next day we was down there getting them balls. He collected softballs, baseballs, and he had boxes of them. He lived to be 93.
0: Wow,
1: 93 years old, and he was a trickster. He was a redhead. He was a trickster. He gave me my first chew, made me sick, and he knew it would.
0: Yeah, sure he did.
1: We sat on the porch, and he had an old coffee can out there. He burnt. He put a rag in there, smoked to keep the mosquitoes off of you.
0: Mm-hmm.
1: And he loved Coca-Cola, the little small ones.
0: Yeah.
1: And he would buy them and stick them in his closet, and we would come over there. Now, we couldn't have them, but Grandma would sneak them and give them to us. He'd get mad. But I might have told you this story before. When I started driving, just turned 16, I saw him sitting up in Maris Street, broke down with a flat tire. He's standing outside looking at it with his hands in his pocket. And I pull up. I said, "What's wrong?" He said, "Looks flat." And I said, "Well, you got a spare?" "I think I do." I opened up that truck, and I'm not kidding you. I pulled out 3 big boxes of balls just to get to the spare. Got his jack out, jacked it up, and he's watching me this whole time. Jacked it up, pulled that tire off, stuck it on, slid it down. That thing said, "Kapow!" He said, "I thought that was a bad tire." So I had to take it off again. I went and got it patched for him. He waited for me, stood there the whole time, put it back on. But that was just him, you know.
0: That's funny.
1: I miss him. I miss this day, Lud.
0: Well, he sounded like a real character, and he sounded like somebody that really had an impact on your life. And that's good, both of those.
1: Really, because my mom and dad separated, and he was more like a father to me than my own father was.
0: I got you. I got you. Well, you were lucky. You were a lucky little boy.
1: Oh yeah, he had 8 kids, and I think he had about 3 kids. And right there towards the end, I remember going to him at the hospital. He looked up at me. He said, "Boy," and it's funny how you change. You know, I used to call him Grandpa, and I started calling by his first name, Guy.
0: Yeah.
1: And he always called me Ike. He knew my name was Mike. I think he thought it aggravated me, but I always, what he wanted me to do, he called me Ike. He called Ike, I think that's what he hung on me. And he looked at me, he said, "Boy," he says, "get me out of this hospital because people die in hospitals."
0: Well, I'm with him.
1: Yeah, he was right. He was absolutely right.
0: He was 100% dead right, I guarantee you.
1: Great show, well, hello.
0: I'm glad you called, buddy. You take care of yourself.
1: See you.
0: Bye-bye. 1-800-572-8255, getting some really good stories. Jump in here and join us. We're talking about your grandfather on the Fun Seekers Radio Network.

0: 1-800-572-8255. Let's go to Rome, Georgia, and talk to my friend, the Candy Man. Hello, Candy Man.
1: Good morning, sir.
0: How you doing, big boy?
1: Oh, I'm doing good. You're on a good subject this morning.
0: I love it.
1: Yeah, I do, too. Well, I never did know my father's father. He passed away before I got here, but my mother's father, he was an old hard-shell Baptist preacher. And didn't see him at Alton, but man, he let us know what he did for a living, you know. But the story that I was going to tell you is when mother and dad, the only time they could see one another was at church, you know. And back then they married young, so dad was 17, mom was 15 when they got married, and Dad had 3 liquor stills on Rock Martin Mountain. And although he didn't...
0: Your father-in-law must have really liked that.
1: Oh, yeah. But Dad never drank in his life, and he never smoked. But he knew how to make money. But anyway, after they got married, my grandfather, like I say, he was a hard-shell Baptist preacher, but he was also the county surveyor for Polk County. And... every steel he'd find, he would turn it in, you know. And he turned in one of Dad's. He thought he was getting him, and he got 2 of his sons that was working, that was running it for Dad. But then Dad, he had a T model when everybody else had the horse and wagons and all. And they was going to church one day. Dad's told me this many a time, and Mother too. And they pulled up by my grandfather, and he was walking. And my dad said, Granddad said, you want a ride to church? He said, we're going to church. He said, no, I'm in a hurry. I'll just walk. So that tells me either the T-model wasn't running right or the road was full of mud holes and everything.
0: Or he thought it wasn't running right, yeah.
1: Right, yeah. He said he was in a hurry. He was just
0: walking. Well, how did they ever get permission to get married with him in the background?
1: I really don't know. I don't know where they slipped off the mountain, because they were both raised on Rock Mart Mountain.
0: Yeah.
1: And I don't know where they slipped off the mountain and got someone else to marry him or what. But, you know, it wasn't nothing uncommon for them to get married that young.
0: Yeah.
1: And I found out something else. You know, I always thought reversed in a T-model and A-model was the strongest gear, because some of the hills you'd see them at back up them,
0: yeah.
1: And the reason for that was that the gas tank was up, you know, right on top, right behind your steering wheel.
0: In front of your nose, yeah.
1: Right, and it was gravity flow to the
0: carburetor.
1: So if they went up forward, the gas wouldn't get to the carburetor.
0: Well, I'm like you. I always thought just the opposite, that was the strongest gear.
1: I did, too, but I was told that was the reason they backed up, because the gas would still flow to the carburetor.
0: Well, I bet you that's the truth. That sounds so logical.
1: Yeah.
0: That's got to be true.
1: Yeah, it must be. I've had quite a few older people, and they're falling out, though, when I say older people, because I'm getting closer to that age myself.
0: Yeah.
1: That remember those A-models and T-models, but that was the first automobile I ever got. My father caught me smoking rabbit tobacco when I was 12 or 13, and he gave me an A-model pickup to quit smoking.
0: Huh.
1: In place of, he raised 9 of us, but he never whipped 9 of us. He could talk to us, and it would do more than whip out.
0: Same way at my house.
1: And, but it was, he gave me that A-model to quit smoking in place of busting my butt.
0: You take care of your bad self. I'll talk to you.
1: Same.
0: Hang in there, buddy. Bye-bye. 1-800-572-8255. We'll be right back.

0: warned in Kaufman County, Texas, as in 11th of September, 1886. Come to California in 1906. I didn't have to go to World War I. I was too old for World War II. One good thing that I've always been proud of, I was the youngest in the family, and the rest was all married, and I've taken good care of my mother and father as long as they lived. There's a fella up here at the post office one day, he's a pet him. I says to him, "That dog, you have no idea how smart he is. I just thought I'd tell you. You ain't telling me nothing. I know all about it." Kids would come here, "We want to hear old Ted sing." In them days, I fooled with him more then. I could just commence this way. "I want you to sing now. Do, do, do." "Now I have to take the harp and make a sound before you sing."
1: "Teddy, come in. Come on. Come on now. Come on back. Here now, sit down. Sit down, Teddy. Now here, I want you to sing. Sing these folks a song. Sing the old rugged cross. Listen, chord with this now. Here. Oh, yo, do, sing.

0: All right, Bojangles, 1-800-572-8255. Let's go to LaGrange, Georgia, and talk to my friend Pam on the radio. Hello, Pam.
1: Good morning, Lizzo.
0: How you doing?
1: I'm just doing wonderful. How are you doing?
0: Doing good, doing good.
1: Well, that's not as good as wonderful.
0: But it ain't bad.
1: Yeah, okay. My grandfather was a teacher, then he was a principal. And he taught my grandmother when she was going to school. And I guess he was about 20 years older than her. And they wound up getting married and having six kids.
0: Wow.
1: And the main thing I remember is when I was 2 years old, I spent a week with them.
0: Yeah.
1: And every time the family got together, he would tell that story of how he had 86 acres of land. And in the pasture, he would go and gather up the cows in the evening. And I begged and begged to go with him. And he just knew I couldn't handle it. He said, I'm not going to carry you, and you'll never make it. And so I know I would. And so I just skipped along in front of him, you know, and I no doubt that I made it. And he just thought that was a wonderful thing at 2 years old to run all over the pasture and all those 86 acres of land.
0: At 2 years old?
1: Yeah.
0: It was a great thing. He had a right to be proud.
1: He was, I tell you what. But I'd like to hear him tell that story. I know everybody got tired of hearing it. But it did me a lot of good.
0: Well, but he was proud of his grandbaby.
1: Yeah. And when I got older, he wanted to teach me algebra. It was his favorite thing to teach.
0: Uh-huh.
1: I always avoided that. I just wasn't an algebra.
0: I avoided that all the way through high school.
1: Yeah, I did too.
0: Tough.
1: I was fortunate enough to have an algebra teacher that liked me a lot.
0: Yeah.
1: But my granddaddy didn't deserve any credit for being a grandfather, so he got things to say good about him.
0: One of those, eh?
1: Yeah. One of those. But he was a farmer and a teacher and a principal, so, and he didn't smoke, and he was just a great man.
0: Yeah. Well, sounds like a teacher and a principal. Sounds like he was a dedicated man that kept on going.
1: That's right. He sure was.
0: Well, that's good. As a matter of fact, that's very good.
1: Yeah.
0: You take care of yourself.
1: Okay. Thank you, Doug.
0: Talk to you soon.
1: All right.
0: Bye-bye. 1-800-572-8255 is our number. Ludlow and Denny on the Fun Seekers Radio Network. Now, I got a couple of books I want to sell to you, at least one, maybe two. The Fat White Guy's Cookbook is $24, and it is full of great recipes about the foods you grew up on. And it is wonderful, and you're going to see some names in there that you recognize that gave us some recipes, good recipes. We tried them all, and they're all wonderful. The book's $24. Then I wrote a book about Lewis and the Grizzard family that Lewis wanted me to write, and it is only $20. 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That's $24 for the cookbook, $20 for the book about Lewis, to Post Office Box 643, Dawsonville, Georgia, 30534. Now, when you do this, do me a favor and put a note in there and just let me know who want it autographed. I mean, the person's name you're going to give it to if you are going to do it as a gift, and your name if you're not. But when you put it in there, put down a for happy graduation, happy birthday, Merry Christmas, happy anniversary, whatever you want to put it, you want me to put it in there, and I'll make sure that it gets autographed just that way. It's Post Office Box 643, Dawsonville, Georgia, 30534, And be sure and put the note in there because that is important. 1-800-572-8255, Ludlow and Denny, and we'll both be right back.

0: All right, 1-800-572-8255 is our number. We are talking about your grandfather, and we heard some interesting stories. We've learned that grandfathers come in all shapes and sizes, and that yours is probably different from everybody else's. That's different, I said, not either good nor bad, different. And everybody from bootleggers to school principals. So it's been great. It's been a great 3 hours. And we covered some great things. And we one of the interesting things, this happened a couple of three times. We've heard folks whose grandfather has been dead for many, many years, almost in tears as they talked about him. And boy, and that's the highest monument that you can make to somebody. After all those years, you still get a little pain in your heart when you talk about them and when you realize how much you miss them and what they were there for you and what you learned from them. It's all one big picture, one big picture. And I guess we could call that picture the grandfather picture. But we do. I think for any of our elders, we always learn a lot if we pay attention. And I think if it's a grandfather or a great-grandfather, it's a special thing. It's a special thing. And if you're lucky, you have a special bond with him. Good stuff. We had a good time today. Let's talk to Walt in Sharpsburg and see what he has to say.
1: Absolutely wonderful, sir. Absolutely.
0: Good.
1: Good to hear you back on there again. We missed you last week.
0: Well, thank you.
1: Yes, sir. I had two great-grandpas, one on my mama's side, one on my daddy's side. And my grandpa was born in 1866, and he had a whole slew of kids just before the end of the 1800s. And started all over again. My dad was born in 1918. He was a litter. And it was 11 kids.
0: Last of the litter.
1: Yeah. But Grandpa became a marshal in Marshfield, Missouri for a number of years. So you can imagine he was very, not won't say strict, but very stern. If he told you something or said something, you knew exactly that what he was saying and what he was talking about. There wasn't no ifs, ands, mm-hmm. no buts. And my grandpa on my mama's side, all of them were called steamers because most of them worked on the river boats out of Memphis there. And just a different grandpa, and my grandpa worked for the railroad most of his life, the IC Railroad out of Memphis. So, but one of them was a little bit more lenient than the other was. Grandpa on my daddy's side was very stern about things, but he also... He done things by the signs. He lived by the signs, out of the old almanacs and stuff like this.
0: And, yeah, a lot of people did in those days.
1: Oh yeah, they did. And when we castrated our hogs or the, you know, the beef or whatever, we done it by the signs, and it's called by the sign of the heart. And they actually didn't bleed much. They, you know, it worked out real good as far as having troubles with the animals. And also, he showed us how to shoe the horses. And, of course, we logged at the time with horses, and they'd tear up a pair of shoes in about a week. Oh, that was rocks. Of course, we grow rocks up home in Missouri. It seems that way.
0: Yeah, I know. That's what my granddaddy used to say. I said, this place won't grow anything but rocks. I've heard him say that 100 times.
1: Yeah. But my grandma on my mama's side was the sweetest thing, and so was my grandpa on my grandma on the other side. But sadly, my grandma on my daddy's side died in 1949, and my grandpa remarried several years later. But my grandma stayed on my mama's side. When my dad was overseas in World War II, we moved in with my grandma. So we learned a lot about my grandma on my mama's side. And she just was an amazing woman, how she cared for all of us kids, but also having one of her own who was had been crippled with polio. And wow. But he done pretty good, so yeah. Oh well, I wouldn't trade the world for any of them. I'd go back and do it all over again.
0: No, if the precious memories will be there forever, and that's the main thing. You could pass some of those memories down to your children.
1: Yeah.
0: Because they're good ones, and they're warm, and they. You remember when about your grandmother and grandfather? You always picture them in warm weather.
1: Yeah.
0: You know, just warm, cozy, let's go fishing weather.
1: Yeah. I'm sorry.
0: Go ahead. I'm sorry. Go ahead.
1: The last family reunion we had before my daddy's side passed, he had a total of almost 200 grandkids, you know, children and grandkids, and right. There were five generations that the last, because there was two, fourth generations there, and one of them was 8 months old, and the other one was a year and a half old, I think it was, and Grandpa was just beside himself to have that many children there.
0: Well, he should run for some office with that many voters. He had a voter's block set up, didn't he?
1: Yes, sir. Yeah. Well, two of them died early on at a young age, but nine of them survived, and all of them had big bunch of kids, excepting one, and she married, but she never had any children. But that's all right, you know. But it was.
0: Oh, yeah.
1: Of course, all of us were farmers, and the sad thing was all the boys drank and smoked like, you know. Anyway, that's what killed him of all at a young age, for one, and he lived on an oxygen bottle for 30 years, and just so sad he couldn't hardly get up out of the chair or even go to the bathroom without just losing it because he just couldn't get enough air.
0: Sign of the times. Everybody smoked in those days, and nobody ever questioned that, you know.
1: Right.
0: Everybody was smokers for the most part.
1: Well, Grandpa loved Albert in the pipe, but, I mean, that's the only thing he did do. Not that that's really, I guess, good or bad. Oh, well.
0: I don't know, but I think they tell us today that it's probably bad, but I don't know.
1: Yes, sir.
0: All right, my man, as usual, you have entertained us royally. Call us again soon.
1: All right, thanks, bud.
0: Thank you, Walt. Bye-bye. 1-800-572-8255. Yeah, they lived a long time, but, That was said to be, you talk about everybody smoking and everybody drinking. That seemed to be in families. In some families where it was just not a matter, I'm talking about the whiskey now, it was just a matter of nobody did it. I mean, there was none in the house, and when people went out for dinner, they didn't necessarily have a drink with it. And that was the key difference, lifestyle. Neither good nor bad. I mean, we're not any better than the teetotalers. But it was just, but they were not any worse. All right, give us a call. We got a little bit of time here. We can talk about, got time to talk about your granddaddy. 1-800-572-8255 is our number. And we want you to jump in here and join us. We've had some good calls today. We've had some really good calls today. And we have seen a picture of the grandfathers of America that, from what some people would call good and some would call bad. If you judge them, if you decided to be a judge on this situation, there were some that questionable, the child that the granddaddy gave a roll of nickels so he could play the slot machine while he was in the granddaddy's secret casino. You jump ahead to some of the Baptist preachers we've talked about, or some of the preachers, period, we talked about, and they would have had a goat with that happened in their family. But the guy didn't seem to be mentally disturbed. In any event, 1-800-572-8255. Ludlow's here, Diddy's here, and we're glad you're here on the Fun Seekers Radio Network.
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0: Good song. 1-800-572-8255. Let's talk to my friend Lynn in Bowersville, Georgia. Hello, Lynn.
1: Hey, Ludlow.
0: How you doing, buddy?
1: Just fine, sir. How you doing?
0: Doing good.
1: Just want to share a couple of things on my grandfather, both my mother's side and my father's side.
0: Okay, good.
1: Most thing I can remember about them, they both died when I was pretty young, but I can remember my granddad on my mother's side, he'd always have peppermint candy in the sticks and there on the fireplace, and he'd always want you to do a little chore for him, and that would be his pay, would be the peppermint candy.
0: Great.
1: And another thing about my grandfather on my dad's side, he had an old 46 Chevrolet truck. He'd carry me to town on Saturday morning. He lived on a pretty big incline there across the creek, and he'd push that old truck up in neutral as we'd go down the hill and turn the switch off. And when we'd get almost to the top of the other hill, he'd turn the switch on and pull that thing back in high gear and off the clutch. That's his idea of saving gas. And, he used to tell me when we were sitting out in the front yard, he'd say, "Boy, catch that bird for me." And I said, "I'm going to catch it, Grandpa." He said, "Go in there and tell your granny to give you some salt and throw on his tail and we'll catch it." Never understood that. I got grown. If I could get close enough to do that, I could catch it without the salt.
0: But, yeah, I'm a victim of that myself. I tried that a couple of times when I was little.
1: it's funny the wisdom we gain and what we retain of it.
0: But we retain something from every granddad in the world. We retain something from him, you know.
1: Yes, sir. I just thought those was precious moments. Like I said, I wasn't blessed with a lot of years with them, but the ones I did have with them, I sure cherish.
0: Well, I'm the same way. My grandfather died when I was six or seven, but he's still alive in my mind and always will be, I guess. I remember about him, and it affected my adult life for the good, I believe.
1: I believe so. I believe it does, and learn a lot of values that I didn't understand, but I apply them to today's life, and it really, really helps out.
0: That's exactly right, and you know what? We need some of the values today.
1: That's exactly
0: maybe
1: right.
0: Maybe not as strict as some were, but overall, their values would be good for us today.
1: That's right. Well, I appreciate your show and the good job you do. I just wanted to give my opinion on that, and I hope everybody else has a wonderful day.
0: Well, thank you, buddy, and I appreciate the call. Take care of yourself.
1: Thank you, sir.
0: Bye bye. 1-800. Oh, a little frog in my throat this late in the show. 1-800-572-2255. Gotten a lot of calls, and we learned a lot for a 3-hour period. We learned that none of them were alike. None of them were either good or bad, just Grandpa. And I think we're going to go out with a little bit of Milton Crabapple. So what I'm going to tell you is, whatever else you do today, you do me a favor and you find somebody to be nice to.
2: He'd say, "An honest man won't lie or cheat. He'll put in a full day's work, and he'll judge a fella by the way he acts, not by how much he's worth. You plow them roads straight and deep, boy. You listen to me now." Yes, sir. I reckon everything I do that's worth a fella doing, Grandpa taught me how. And I'm proud to be an American, 'cause Grandpa taught me how.

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We hope you're enjoying the stream. More shows are being added to the rotation all the time, so tell your friends and stay tuned to the archives of the Fun Seekers Radio Network. Here's another show for your enjoyment.

0: host. Welcome in here. You know, I just occurred to me, this thing is kind of like a submarine, George. We've been broadcasting out of.
1: Yeah, there's no windows.
0: That's right, no windows. I used to think it was more of a dungeon, but I'm thinking more of a submarine now. It's got kind of, you know, flashing lights in it, and Lord knows we sink enough around here.
1: You could almost say it was hermetically sealed,
0: yeah, as almost.
1: Ed McMahon used to say.
0: And, boy, they didn't need it. Hey, George.
2: Good morning.
0: How you?
1: I'm splendid.
0: Good, good. It's another great day to be alive and just happy to be here.
1: Yeah. And, you know, hearing that old theme music, I felt like I should break into, this is the Ludlow Port Show on the Fun Seekers Radio Network. Ludlow Show brought to you in part this hour by the Blue Willow Inn.
0: Oh, that's what that was, wasn't it? You did play that, didn't you?
1: I did.
0: You know, I didn't even notice it.
1: You didn't notice?
0: I did not notice Waylon
1: Jennings?
0: I did not notice that you played that.
1: Oh, I had
0: I
1: to.
0: Swear.
1: Yeah, we had to.
0: Well, the thing is, I've heard it so many times, it didn't, it was just there. And I didn't, it could have been Jimi Hendrix playing the Star Spangled Banner, I reckon. No, I would have noticed that. I guess because we've heard this so many times. And how many times...
1: You probably thought a tape was coming up.
0: Well...
1: Even though you're live in the studio.
0: Yeah, I wouldn't be
1: just confused.
0: I'm born confused. There's been several times I've had people get into an argument with me about what that music you're playing is, and they say, "Well, it's Waylon Jennings." And I say, "No, it ain't." And I say, "Well, it is too. It's Waylon Jennings off the old Waylon album. It's his version of Lucille."
1: Yeah, and
0: the same.

0: which is hard. I've been called worse. Well, welcome in here today, March 2nd, and we all kind of weird things that we're going to talk about. Plus, I spent pretty good bit of time, last few days, doing a little bit of editing here and there. And we got some kind of, a long montage, sort of kind of, I guess the way you refer to it, of some bits that recorded long, long ago, far, far away, that we'll bring up sometime this morning. And then I think you'll enjoy hearing some of it. Put it this way. Let me write these down as I say it so I don't forget it. What do Robin Williams, Jackie Gleason, Walter Matthau, and Burt Reynolds, and Adam Sandler all had in common? Be thinking about that, because it does have something to do with today's show. All right, it's coming up near break time already, so we're going to take a break. And if you want to get in here today, we don't want to make this a funeral, okay? I mean, it's trying to be a little lighthearted. Yesterday turned into almost a wake. Granted, it is the last program today for them, wrapping up many, many years of a program that was started by the great talk radio pioneer Ludlow Porch many, many, many, many, many years ago. And, boy, when you think about how long ago that was, as the great Milton Crabapple would say, it would pass a lot of water since then. And anyway, it's more of a celebration. That's what we're going to do, so try to keep it in that vein if possible. And that's what I intend on doing anyway. And hopefully, we'll have some kind of weekend thing that we can put together sometime in the future. I mean, it's not going to be like next week or anything. It'll be a month or two down the line, maybe at the earliest. Still going to have to get some radio stations to run it, and it's going to have to be, a significant number that it will agree to. I know some of the stations that carry it right now, they're already committed to some things and will not be running it because, they have contracts they've signed for. Or at least one of them, I've been told. Don't know about the others yet because I haven't talked to the folks, but not about that particular thing. And I don't have enough plans to tell them what we, give them an idea of what we need to do. That's the reason we haven't discussed it with the individual affiliates very much. Just take care of that whenever we get more of an idea of what we're going to be doing with it. All right, I got to take a break. I'm already sort of rambling too much. George is here. He's here, and George says, hey. And I'm Jenny Gainsworth. You know who you are. I'm going to take a quick break and come back. Phone number is 800-572-TALK. It's going to be tough to get in here, but when you hear somebody hang up, well, dial rapidly at that point, and then you'll make it more likely, all right? So here, break, and back more. Fun Seekers Radio Network.
1: Sister Susie's sewing in the kitchen on a finger. There's miles and miles of flannel on the floor and on the stairs. And Farmer's busy trotting, getting

0: Sound on iTunes beginning next year. Actually, Al Jolson, Ludlow Porch was a huge Al Jolson fan.
1: Probably his biggest fan.
0: On the wall of Ludlow's house in the mountains, they proudly displayed an autographed photograph of Al Jolson.
1: What were some of the stories? What were some of the stories you used to tell that Jolson was like filthy rich for,
0: yeah,
1: for
0: oh, yeah.
1: that time period, and he had like a scoundrel of a brother,
0: yeah,
1: and that he would hire him and fire him,
0: yeah,
1: for his act.
0: It was almost like it sounded like he was just being cruel to him because he got his kicks off of it, you know. I mean, I don't know. It sounded the feeling I got from it, but he's Ludlow said that Jolson was making like $250,000 a week back in those days. You
1: wow.
0: think about that. I mean, that's equivalent to what, a couple of million a week or something now, maybe? I don't know. I don't know how it converts. I just know that a couple hundred thousand dollars back in, I guess it would be in the 20s, right?
1: Yeah.
0: 1920s. Jeez. Yeah, and his brother, I mean, he'd be keeping pretty much get him employment here and there, and I think they were always fighting. And anyway, yeah, Love is a big Jolson fan. And we're going to really remember about Ludlow and kind of a celebration of the show over the years and how it kind of evolved. I mean, like a bunch of the things that I've been going through and finding tapes from, geez, I found one. You know, some of the reel-to-reel tapes are going to have to be doctored. I even printed out the information, George, on how to do it. I've heard the process for years, but I never really had, well, enough reason to actually try it. But with old reel-to-reel tapes, one of the things you can do to get them to where they'll play at least one or two more times is to bake them in an oven on very low temperatures. From what I read, some of the material that they started making reel-to-reel tapes out of back in the, I guess, 70s, 60s and 70s, was susceptible to getting moisture in there, and they would stick together, you know, especially if they'd been wound up and just left in an area, you know, for years. Like a lot of these that we have are, your mic's open, George. George. Hey, George. Yo. Hey. Yeah, there we go. So your last day of the thing, we're going to go out in style. So where we started. Started off, we were in the same room. Right across from each other in the same control room, or same room. Although it was on one side of the control board, and I was on the other, and it was nothing separating us. And you're sitting there trying to answer phones and run everything. Get the music going and all that stuff, plus pay attention to what he was doing. It was a very busy thing to do, but then trying to do it and staying quiet was, well, impossible. It was really impossible. But we tried. But then you'd get people who would call, and some folks couldn't hear. I mean, to be half deaf, kind of like what I am now. And then you try to screen a phone call. Yeah, that's very interesting, but fun. All right, taking a break. We come back. We get a phone call in here. We come back. Fun Seekers Radio Network. Stay with us.

Right, you know, there's so many memories of creosote. I think they outlawed that stuff, didn't they? You ever crawled around on it when you were a kid with a short pants and no shirt? A stack of creosote fence post? Ain't nothing like it. No. And Ludlow tell a story about where he, one of the places where he lived when he was very young was in East Point, Georgia, and there's a creosote plant, I believe. Well, I believe it was a plant. I know that they actually had a bunch of creosote lumber there and posts and all. Right there in his, the area where he grew up. He remembers the smell of it for sure. Distinctive smell to creosote. If you've never been around it, well, I don't know how to describe it. But let's just say, on a hot summer day, or any time, on a hot summer day, when it has a tendency to kind of ooze a little bit out of those posts, make them tacky, sticky, and you get it all over your bare skin, you want to find the nearest body of water to submerge your entire body in as soon as possible. It just kind of sneaks up on you, and next thing you know, you're, burning from the outside in. All right, I promise I'm going to get around to a phone call. If I ever get my timing going right. I got to tell you this story, though, and of course it's out of Florida. Just picture this. I would love to have seen this. If somebody had just been able to videotape this, then you know this would be all over YouTube. It was in northwest Florida and around Fort Walton area, I think. Yeah, Okaloosa County, Fort Walton Beach. There's two 71-year-old men now. Picture them. They're on the golf course. They're teeing off on the ninth hole, all right, at the Shalimar Point Country Club, when a group of teenagers blew an air horn at them while they were teeing off. Now, anybody that's ever, if you're a golfer, you know that you want everybody to be quiet while you're teeing off. And obviously they did that on purpose. They obviously did that on purpose, blew that air horn while they're teeing off. So these two 71-year-old men chase that group of teenagers, and they got a hold of a couple of them and sort of beating them with these metal golf ball retrievers. A bunch of the youngins ran off, and one of them came back because he left his jacket there. And that's the old boy. He should not have come back with his jacket. I said they weren't seriously injured. But these guys have been arrested and charged with child abuse. Give me a break. Some things are justified. I'm sorry. All right, Fun Seekers, Radio Network, Jenny Ainsworth and George. Stay with us.

0: I mean, I guess there's a few around now, but remember when people could work on their own car? All right, Fun Seekers Radio Network, so I'm finally getting around to getting to the telephone in Applin, Georgia. You know what that means. Ron is here. Hey, to do Ron. Ron?
1: Danny, it looks like another dreary day.
0: Does it really?
1: Yeah, it looks like it's going to pour down just any minute.
0: Really? It's pretty nice where I am.
1: Oh, I hope we get it later on.
0: I mean, the sun ain't shining, but yeah, you guys still, you know, I mean, you guys, even after you get a little bit of rain, you're still behind.
1: Oh, way behind, yeah. Way behind. I informed the monkey here Wednesday that in mourning for the loss of our day show, we're going to be shutting the steel down for 8 hours today. So it's going to be kind of rough on everybody around here, especially in the Cauke Creek area.
2: You going to have the flags at half staff?
1: Oh, yeah, yeah. And I almost thought about hanging them half staff upside down.
0: Makes you stress.
1: Yeah, because I'll tell you, come Monday at 9 o'clock, brother, I'm going to be in serious distress.
0: Well, once you, I don't know. I just think, you know, that you and Betty and some other folks just get a big old long conference call on.
1: Yeah, yeah. We have to set up something.
2: Look at it this way, Ron. We're all still suffering from Ludlow withdrawal, so this is just some more withdrawal to add on top of that.
1: Oh, I'll tell you what. I felt like I got a dose of heroin this morning when you played the Waylon Jennings riff.
0: Yeah, I didn't even notice it.
1: For you, I guess you've heard it so many times.
0: That's the reason, you know, it's like a normal thing to do. I mean, I guess I should have. I mean, it's only been, 2 years since we used that to open with?
1: Mm-hmm.
0: A year and a half, whatever. About long. How long has it been, anyway?
1: Oh, God. Well, Ludlow passed away,
0: the thing is, he stopped doing the show on Labor Day in, 2010.
2: 2010,
0: yeah.
1: Yeah, yeah. God, how time flies.
0: Yeah.
1: Gee. You know, I know I shouldn't have a rock because I hadn't been really that long a listener or a caller, but Betty mentioned yesterday about having the Wacko Party continuation and what things will be allowed. She said you need to be going around barefooted. And out of respect for Ludlow, I'd say everybody's feet ought to be covered.
0: Well, yeah, everybody wear flip-flops.
1: Well, I remember him saying once that the ugliest part of the human body was the feet.
0: Yep.
1: And I have to agree with him.
0: I don't know. I've seen some... Well, I won't get into that. I'm gonna leave that alone, Ron. Yeah, you're right. Feet. I'm just gonna agree with you. Stop right there.
2: Yeah, I gotta agree with that. I gotta agree with that too. I got a friend of mine played basketball with for years, so he played basketball for a long time too, and he has the worst bunions. They look like an extra digit on his foot. Looks like he's got, you know, too many toes, and it's disgusting. And when he shows his feet, I say, man, cover those up.
1: Yeah. It's just some things we shouldn't have to witness.
2: That's right. A bad bunion. Whoa, that's ugly.
1: Well, you know, looking into the news, I know you delve into the what's going on in the world news today. Did you guys see the story of the, of course we know California is just in the brinks of despair. They don't have any money for nothing. They have billions of dollars in debt. Did you guys see the news program last night about this artwork that they're putting in a museum in California of this big boulder? They went and bought it out of a quarry, and this artiste is putting on a display, and all he's done was put up some pylons, and they're taking this, good God, I don't know how many millions of pounds this boulder
0: weighs. I had a story yesterday. I never used it on the air, but I glanced at it, and...
1: You
0: didn't seem that interesting to me because, I mean, it was just they were talking about how much trouble they're having to go through to move the rock.
1: Yeah, they had to build a special rig to move this thing.
0: You'd ask the Egyptians.
1: And it can only move at 5 miles an hour.
0: Mm-hmm.
1: And all these health-conscious nutcases out there with the environment, I mean, could you imagine how much diesel that thing burned up? And on top of that, it cost $10 million to move this thing.
0: Mm.
1: You gotta wonder, you know. Well, we're not in no recession. There's an ocean of money out there.
0: Well, some people are in a recession.
1: Yeah, some people are.
0: Regular That's people true. In a recession.
1: Oh, yeah, and did you catch the story with the Amish on the documentary on PBS? You know, I almost think that'd be the way to life, way to live your life. I mean, it's just...
0: Not me, stuff. Man. I like my light switches too much and my electric blanket.
1: And your TV.
0: Not me. I'm spoiled. Way too spoiled to live the Amish life.
1: Well, they had the state of Oregon had attacked them about the building codes that they wouldn't put in... smoke detector
0: right.
1: when they would build a building. And they took it to the Supreme Court, and the Supreme Court said that they're a long-time institution. You know, it's a matter of religious rights. The way the Amish looked at it is, you know, if God meant for his house to burn up, it was going to burn up.
0: Mm-hmm.
1: They weren't going to put their faith in any kind of man-made object.
0: Well, that's why they use, you know, things like they sleep like with a rooster. And the rooster will wake them up in case the house is on fire.
1: Oh, Lord, I'll tell you. this poor one woman, who's really got to be rough on for that whole organization is women. The head of the woman of the household, the wife, she's got to get up at like 4:45 and start washing clothes and cooking. And then mm-hmm. she gets her husband up about 5:30 mm-hmm. for his work.
0: And that's the kind of life you want.
1: Yeah, if you can find enough women to go with it.
0: I hear where you're going with this. You want that life, but you want enough women to do all the work for you.
1: There you go.
0: All right, now we know the truth.
1: I mean, how simple, how nice would that be?
0: Ron, oh, man, you take care of yourself.
1: I will, and, you know, like the Mexicans say, you know, it's not goodbye, it's just... You know,
0: hasta la vista.
1: Yeah.
0: For what that means.
1: Y'all have a great weekend. I think it's a safe one.
0: Hey, you too, man. See you.
1: Bye bye.
0: 800-572-8255. Yeah, I really don't even know what hasta la vista means. Only Schwarzenegger used it. So, well, you know, what'd you get an Austrian guy using Spanish for, I wonder? 800-572-TALK is the phone number. If you want to get in here right now, is the time to do it. We have more coming up right after this.

0: Yeah, they've already done the autopsy on Davy Jones, and they made it official that it was a heart attack.
1: Really?
0: Yeah. That's
1: quick.
0: They didn't waste any time at all on that one, did they? But toxicology tests, however, could take another 6 to 8 weeks, but there's no sign that anything else is to blame for him.
1: And a few months ago, I think I told you, I saw him on Dr. Phil, and he was on there with his young wife. They've been married a couple of years.
0: Oh, that's what killed him.
1: She was like 32, I think.
0: Yeah, oh, yeah. Now we know what the cause of death was.
1: But she sings in the band, too. But, yeah, sad news.
0: They're going to bury him with a smile on his face. 800-572-8255.
1: Well, yeah, she's pretty attractive.
0: By the way, yeah, I don't doubt it. I mean, there was a time when, like trying to listen to them would probably be like trying to go listen to a Beatles concert, screaming teenage girls. And, yeah. So there. 800-572-8255. By the way, today is Desi Arnaz Day. We declared it Desi Arnaz Day because, you know, it's the anniversary of his birth. So we've already started by saying one Spanish word. Don't even know exactly what it means. But before the day is over, do something Cuban. So the phone, Justin Case is here. Hey, Justin.
2: How y'all doing there?
0: Pretty good, man.
2: Doing something Cuban. I guess I can go eat a Cuban sandwich today, I guess.
0: That'll work, yeah. Cuban sandwich would be good.
2: Well, it's an honor to follow Ron. I mean, I'm going to miss his voice, him calling in.
0: No, you're calling.
2: Huh?
0: You're calling.
2: Well, I don't know how to get in touch with him.
0: Yeah, just look it up in the telephone directory, Ron and Appling.
2: Yo, Ron, one of the wackos, yeah. They pull it right up there.
0: Yeah, it's in the very, very back of the white pages, a special section there, in the W's.
2: But he's the type of individual, he's my kind of fella. He's just full of knowledge, you know.
0: Is that what you call it?
2: I'm not going there. I didn't mean to. I knew he was going to jump on it.
0: Now he's already hung up. I didn't say anything. Yeah. I want to.
2: Yeah. Ron, please forgive him. I wasn't going there, Ron. I'm just
0: picking on Ron.
2: But anyway, I'm going to hang it up because there's going to be 50,000 people trying to call in before lunch.
0: All right, man. You take care of yourself. We'll be seeing you.
2: I just want to tell you bye, and I love y'all, and I'm going to miss you, and hurry up, do something with the internet or the weekend thing, whatever you're talking about, where we can start, you know, get a fix or something, because I'm going to go nuts, man. I'm just going to go absolutely nuts.
0: We're going to do what we can, all right?
2: I'm already there anyway. It's going to be certified now. I mean,
0: get you a license.
2: Like George got down that license.
0: That's right.
2: All right. God bless all of y'all. I sure appreciate everything y'all done all this
0: year. All right, man. Hey, listen, you take care. We'll see you.
2: All right. Bye-bye. All right,
0: bye-bye. 800-572-8255. 800-572-TALK. There. Yeah, it's, Oh, my goodness. Jeez, that scared the heck out of me, George. And I did it. Oh, I almost jumped out of my skin, and I'm the one that pushed the button. It was because of Desi Arnaz Day. And that is Desi. Beating on his low drum, having himself a good time. Yeah, you know, he was born quite some time ago. What year was it? 1917, ain't that long ago. Well, I mean, comparatively speaking, but obviously passed away many, many years ago. But Desi Arnaz Day today, along with also Sam Houston Day. So we got two celebrations going on in one. I'm really surprised at the post office to be open today. I mean, with it being Desi Arnaz Day and Sam Houston Day. All right, a break and then back with more of something here. Fun Seekers Radio Network. George is here at Abdina Ainsworth. Back after this.

0: How many times do we hear that phrase? Precious memories, how they linger. 800-572-TALK, 800-572-8255. Again, just a reminder now, we want to make this more of a celebration. This is not a funeral here, are we? It's a transformation to what it is. Fun Secrets Radio Network, George is here, and I'm Denny Ainsworth, and, you know, all kind of weird things happening in the world, and, you know, there's did you hear this local story a couple of days ago, George, about this kid in Gainesville, Georgia? It's right up the road from where we're broadcasting from, and, they have this spell check, or not really spell check, it's like this cell phone that corrects you, you know? And, correct your spelling. But, he sent a message, and, the cell phone auto-corrected the text message and turned it into a threatening act. It was supposed to be the kid just using, you know, slang language for his text message. The text said, Gonna, G-U-N-N-A, gonna be at West Hall today. And he was talking about, you know, the name of the school, all right? Sent the message to, and then on top of that, he dialed the wrong number, all right? Because but his cell phone changed gonna, G-U-N-N-A, changed it to gunman. So, of course, law enforcement got notified, and they had a big brouhaha. And then once ever the brouhaha was over with, they realized everything was all right, and it was just one strange mistake. But people are so jumpy these days, and with good reason. When you hear about, you know, even thinking, hearing a message about somebody with a gun going to be at a school, of course, people are going to freak out. But that was because, yeah, they call these smartphones. Yeah, if it's so smart, I mean, you can't spell. 800-572-8255. To the phone right now, South Georgia, here's Aubrey. Hey, Aubrey.
1: Good morning, Denny.
0: Hey, man.
1: Yeah, maybe in a way it's kind of good that y'all are going away for a couple of months because, man, I'm in mourning, and it'd take me a couple of months to get over it.
0: Mourning for what?
1: Oh, Davy Jones. I mean, the one of the monkeys is gone, man.
0: Davy Jones died?
1: No, I didn't hear that.
0: Oh, I'll be darned.
1: Oh, man, I've listened to those guys, my whole life. Ain't no telling how many times I've heard the song, Gonna Buy Me a Dog, in my lifetime.
0: Uh-huh.
1: Millions of times.
0: Yeah. You can still listen to it.
1: Oh yeah, that's a great song. I always thought it'd be a good theme song for me.
0: you can still hear it.
1: Oh yeah, but
2: wasn't Davy Jones the youngest of the monkeys?
1: I'd have to look that up and get back with y'all in a couple of months.
0: Yeah, I don't know what he was. 66. I know he was younger than Michael Nesmith.
2: Yeah, I think he was.
0: I don't know how old Peter Tosh is. Seems like Peter Tosh is older than 66, isn't
1: he? Yeah, I think he might be 67, I think.
0: Yeah. And, what's
1: his
0: name? If I had
1: time, I'd look it up
0: I bet he was the youngest.
2: I think so. I thought I heard Mickey Dolan say that in an interview.
0: Yeah.
2: Davey was like 19 or 20 when that show came out, right?
0: The thing that really shocked me is when they, in the news, when they showed that he was on the Ed Sullivan Show, same night the Beatles made their American debut in the Ed Sullivan Show. He was on there performing as part of some kind of Broadway play, a Broadway musical. And he was playing the part of a very young, a teenage boy or younger, whenever they made their appearance. And he said, that's a pretty good way to make a living. What they're doing.
2: It's a great trivia question.
0: Yeah, I never knew that until, yesterday, the day before yesterday.
1: Yeah, I learned that too at the same time.
0: Yeah.
1: I bet he's been a doggone good friend to me. I've been talking to her on the phone a lot lately, and probably more than she wanted me to.
0: She changes her phone number, then you know it was.
1: She's a very dear friend, and I'm making some good friends in a nearby town, so I'm getting over Pippi, and I got to get over Davy Jones, and get over y'all moving to a weekend.
0: You hang in there, man. Everything will be all right in the sweet by and by.
1: I'll talk with you in a couple of months.
0: All right, man. Take care.
1: All right, bye-bye.
0: Bye-bye. Yeah, all right, Fun Seekers Radio Network, quick break here. It is, today's Friday also, isn't it? Huh, how about that? George is here. I'm Jenny Gainsworth. Stay with us.

Now, brown cow. Would it be dog? Definitely dog. Let's get out of here. Come on. Is that it, Tommy? Can you turn it off, please?

Hey there, how are you? Jenny Gainsworth here. George is here. Hey, George. George says, hey. And we'll be hearing from George as the hour goes on. And we wrap up this little daily get-together here. It being the second day of March, 2012. And, well, we're just happy to be here. And, boy, there is some strange things that happen in the world that, you know, we've been talking a lot about that kind of thing ever since we've been doing this show. I mean, even going back to when, whenever it was Ludlow doing it, and, occasionally we'd have some odd news things that get dropped in. But, sometimes these odd news stories led to examples of sheer tackiness. I was at, grocery store a couple of days ago, standing at the checkout line, and I see, I believe it was probably National Enquirer or one of those type publications. And there on the whole front page there is a photograph of Whitney Houston in her casket, or the body of Whitney Houston, laid out in the casket. And I immediately think, well, somebody got paid a bunch of money for that picture, because National Enquirer and those type of publications pay huge money for pictures. And for a picture like that, I mean, someone really, I'd like to know how much they got paid. I mean, it had to have been, you know, a couple of $100,000 at least, I would think, if not more. And now the owner of a Newark, New Jersey funeral home that handles services for Whitney Houston said the home had nothing to do with that photograph. But Carolyn Wiggum of the funeral home and the two pastors said they do know who took the photo that ran the National Enquirer. They just aren't identifying the person, said that that's up to the Houston family. The funeral home director said that yesterday that her funeral home had no role in this shameful betrayal. She was responding to what she said are claims that either she or her employees were involved. Of course, Whitney Houston, you know, died February 11th in California, at the age of 48. And the funeral home director said said she was determined the photo was taken February 17th, the day before the funeral. But, yeah, that's just, it's tacky. But, you know, whenever you got folks like the National Enquirer who photographers know will pay huge bucks for any kind of picture like that, just imagine how much they, I don't know, I'm going to find out how much they got paid for that. I'm just curious. All right, on a brighter note, even though today is the last day for this daily get-together here, I mean, you know, hopefully down the road, sometime in, you know, months to come, there'll be some kind of weekend version to where we will be able to have a live program that, you know, stations can either run then or they can run a taped version later on the weekend, making it flexible enough where they can try to slide it somewhere into their programming, because, you know, some stations are already loaded up for the weekend. They just don't have any place to put anything else. And they have obligations that they have to honor, contracts and what have you. Now, I understand that. I mean, I appreciate so much the radio stations that have been with us for so long, especially the ones that stuck with us here at the end. I mean, WHIE in Griffin, Georgia. WKUN in Monroe, Georgia. WMTM in Moultrie. My good buddy Jay down there. WTWA in Thompson. WIMO in Winder. WSFC in Somerset. And up until recently, you know, WHEP in Foley, they had somebody come along and offer them a bunch of money to run something in our slot, and they had to do it. I understand that. But they were with us for a long, long, long, long time, and we appreciate all of them. And who knows, maybe we'll be able to get back on some of them somewhere sometime, and hopefully a lot more.
And also the archives. It's going to continue to grow, the on-demand archives, and if you want information on how to log into it, well, it's on a donation basis. Anything you afford, don't hurt yourself financially. You just help pay for the thing, and nobody getting rich off of it, trust me. It takes a lot of effort to put the stuff on there, plus you have to pay for the service. But if anybody is hurting so bad financially, and I understand that, you just tell me that, and I'll get you the login information. And you don't have anybody hurt themselves, have access to it. But it's already about 20 hours worth of archive material on it, something like that. And more will be added pretty quickly over the next week or two. So I found some things just yesterday that will be entered up on there. All right, we're going to take a break and come back and get some phone calls. And this is not a funeral by any means, so please, just don't do that, all right? Let's celebrate this thing. It's brought an awful lot of happiness going back to the days when Ludlow first went on the air with it, and then we tried not to destroy it over the last couple of years. All right, George is here. I'm Jenny Gainsworth. And we'll take a break and be back with more Fun Seekers Radio Network 800-572-TALK. By the way, Rory Gallagher, you may not even be familiar with him, but probably one of the greatest guitar players who ever lived, in my opinion, was born on this date in 1948. He was born in Ireland, and, well, he did away with himself several years ago. I think he might have been in a jail cell when he committed suicide, but he has a version of Hey Joe you really owe it to yourself to listen to. This ain't that song, but anyway, taking a break. We'll come back with more Fun Seekers Radio Network. We got a jug at home. Told a man to put in some water. Who would have thought it'd drop it all? Now whiskey make you drowsy. She can make you think. The kind of cold could kill you. But a woman.

Hello, this is former Secretary of State Henry Kissinger inviting you to listen each weekday on this radio station to my close personal friend, Ludlow Porch. I can assure you of a splendid type. Ludlow is a brilliant, well-read individual. I regard him very highly, and I know he is trustworthy, as he did outstanding repair work on my Volkswagen just after the war when we met. During my years in the Capitol, my policy was to always listen to the president, even though it cost me my job. My advice to you, and it should become your policy, is to always listen to Ludlow. It can't cost you your job, since he cannot be impeached, and he will not resign. I'm Dr. Henry Kissinger. Thank you, and good day.

0: Sound Seekers Radio Network to the phone we go. Summer Section, Chesty, we got Bruce. Hey there, Bruce.
1: Good morning, Denny.
0: Morning, sir.
1: I just want to let you know I've enjoyed this show tremendously, and it's been raining tons of tears here in Somerset this morning for all those old fun seekers. But the sun's trying its best to pop out, and I'm sure there's going to be a rainbow and a pot of gold out there.
0: You betcha.
1: You
0: betcha. As we say, it'll all come in the sweet by and by. It'll be fine.
1: Yeah. I wanted to give a fire of the well to all the wackos out there, and I consider all of y'all good friends. And got a couple quotes about friends. It's a true friends can stab you in the front. it's one of the blessings of old friends that you can afford to be stupid with them.
0: That's true. That's very true.
1: Now, if that's not a wacko saying,
0: I'm telling
1: you,
0: if
1: I've ever heard one. y'all get a chance, come to Somerset, come up to Paul's Discount, and I'll fix a big old possum pot pie for the crowd.
0: Hey, that sounds like a winner to me, Bruce.
1: I'd like to thank you guys for the memories, and I want to ask you not to embarrass any goats in your next
0: Files and trails. Well, trust me, I'm going to try not to. I'm going to do my best to keep my yard shut.
2: And that is one of the most memorable quotes, is that Bruce has.
0: Oh, yeah.
2: Calls that he has a neighbor who's got a yard a goat would be ashamed of.
0: Yeah, embarrassing goat.
1: Right, if you get to Somerset and you get to ask around for me, all you got to do is just say, you know, the Bruce that's got the embarrassing neighbor.
0: Yeah, everybody point in their direction, won't they?
1: Oh, yeah, he lives down south there.
0: Well, listen, you take care of yourself, man. We'll be in touch.
1: All right, I'll be looking forward to hearing you all again.
0: All right, see you, Bruce.
1: Bye. Right,
0: bye-bye. Oh, man, I got a story here about doctors in China are trying to figure out how they will remove a thermometer that has been inside a woman's lung for 44 years. Some doctors in Hunan province said they found a 2-inch long medical thermometer in the lungs of a patient, and that she told them she accidentally swallowed the object when she was 12 years old and her family couldn't afford medical care in China now. Doctors said the woman only recently began to feel discomfort when the thermometer, from the thermometer, and they're concerned about the damage the mercury could do to the woman's body if the glass breaks. Now, if she swallowed it, how'd it get into her lungs? I'm just curious. But 44 years? I wonder what temperature it stayed at. 800-572-8255. I guess we should know, as long as her body temperature was normal. What if it changed if she drank a cold beer? All right, George is here, and I'm Denny Gaines for the break in the back with more right after this.

0: can't take. Here he is out crashing the rainbow. Let's get some pot of gold for it. How about that, huh? Yeah, John Bon Jovi's birthday today. He's 50 years old. And, you know, he's, even if you're not a John Bon Jovi fan, you really got to give him credit for having a career that lasted so long, but also, you know, doing positive type messages in his songs. So, good for him. So, quickly to the phone here to South Georgia, and Leroy. Hello there, Leroy.
1: Good morning, Denny.
0: Morning, sir.
1: Precious memories is right.
0: That's right. You betcha.
1: There's a lot of them. There's a lot of them. And I might choke up on you.
0: Remember now. Remember now. It's a celebration.
1: I know it. But there is a lot of precious memories in there. There's a pot of gold if you'll find them, you know.
0: Oh, yeah. Oh, yeah.
1: Yeah, we just found one this week, so I was telling George about it. He can repeat it to you.
0: You're leaving the listeners out of it, so what are you talking about?
1: Well, this business we just bought.
0: Oh, okay.
1: And, you know, carpet cleaning, furniture cleaning. And
0: good.
1: All this stuff. Picked up 20 jobs the first day.
0: Well, that's great, man.
1: Don't even take it over till today. And
0: that's wonderful.
1: My son picked up 20 jobs, 5 or 6 Ryan steakhouses, and big Salvation Army building.
0: That's outstanding.
1: Our stockbroker, his house and business. And
0: proud of you.
1: And another half a dozen beside that. So,
0: mm-hmm.
1: So it's there if you'll work at it. It's going to work out for you and George.
0: Oh, yeah. Just something. Maybe radio.
1: Well,
0: maybe open up new cleaning business.
1: It's going to work out with the radio, too, because I just told George about this station in South Georgia that I may still buy. I've tried before and offered him half interest in it if he wants it, and he's thinking about it, so...
0: Well, I need you to go ahead and just cough up about, I don't know, I think $150,000 up front ought to take care of it. We'll just sell you this thing.
1: Well, no, I don't have that much money right now.
0: Oh, okay.
1: But if this station works out, we may go back on for a 5-day-a-week thing. You can do it, George could run it from South Georgia, you could do it from Atlanta.
0: Oh, you want George to move South Georgia? You got any dogs down there?
1: No, he don't need dogs down
0: here. No, he does. It don't matter how much George...
1: Listen.
0: You got to understand now. See, George is independently wealthy already.
1: Well, yeah,
0: he just does this dog thing because he likes dogs.
2: Yeah.
1: He ain't going to spend none of that. He can be making
0: $100,000
1: in this radio station.
0: And he does the insurance thing, $100,000 in the radio station.
1: In a couple of years, he can be making that much in the radio station. They're just a gold mine there because the guy don't work it.
0: Well, listen, I got to go take this break, and boy, I'm happy they got sales doing so well in that part of the country.
1: Well, it's coming back. It's been down, but it's coming back.
0: Well, listen, good luck with that new business.
1: Y'all stay positive. It'll work.
0: Oh, we're always positive, man.
1: Good luck.
0: Take care. Thanks. We'll see you. Bye-bye. Well, that's $100,000 down in a town of 5,000 people, George. It ain't doing bad. All right, stick around. We got more coming up here. Fun Seekers Radio Network.

0: say.
1: Here it comes.
0: Pick a fine time to leave me, Lucy.
1: All right, we have had arguments, literally argued with some people about where the theme to the opening theme music to Ludlow Porch Show came from. And we would tell them it came from this song right here from Old Waveland, the name of the album. And listen now. Listen, it's coming up in here somewhere. Oh, it's later on. It's later on. It's, the song goes on and on, and it gets to a guitar break. And that's what it is. That part right there came from that song. And, you just have to trust us. I mean, well, we'd lie to you, well, about something like that. Nah, we wouldn't lie to you about something that really mattered. And, I know it's in there. Well, let's just keep it going. We'll just, we'll kind of waltz a little bit to this, huh? What do you think? You got that boom, boom.
0: I've had some
1: boom,
0: sad times,
1: boom,
0: lived through some boom, bad times, boom. But this time,
1: yeah, you got that Waylon part going.

0: it was nice of Waylon and his producer to allow there to be a little bit of a break too before they went into it, so you could just kind of cut away from it. Dub off just that part. So there you go. Living proof of the origin of the open for the Little Port Show. Alright, show the phone right now. Burnt Mountain and Betty is here. Hello, darling.
1: Well, good morning, darling.
0: How you doing, honey?
1: I'm making it so far. I am making it.
0: Well, good.
1: You do realize that for, 10 years or better, I have talked to you more than any other man in this world on a daily basis, excluding weekends.
0: I never thought about it that way.
1: Well, I have.
0: Darn.
1: You know what it makes me realize?
0: What?
1: How lucky I am to have something that makes saying goodbye so hard.
0: Oh, that's a nice way to put it.
1: Oh, yeah. I just, it's just one of the basic things of human nature is having someone wonder where you are when you don't come home at night.
0: Yeah.
1: I use that another way. You would wonder about me if you didn't hear from me every day.
0: That's true. That's
1: so
0: true.
1: So now I'm going to wonder if you're wondering about me.
0: I was looking back to see if you were looking back to see if I was looking back to see if you were looking back at me.
1: it's quite a quandary that I find that I'm myself in. If I was going to die soon and I could only make one phone call, and you think, who would you call and what would you say?
0: Yeah.
1: I would, up until today, I could make one phone call and say what I was going to say to everyone that really mattered.
0: Well, that's a good point.
1: So you just have to hurry up and get to that Saturday. And what I'm going to have to do is have long weekends, and Saturdays, that's the day I'll have to make my one phone call.
0: They just compact it all into one, too.
1: I tell you, you're just complicating life for me.
0: Well, I know it was all a grand conspiracy.
1: It is. You're just doing this to make me appreciate you even more when you show back up somewhere.
0: I'm just going along with what George said, dude.
1: What's that?
0: This whole thing. I'm just wondering what George said to do.
1: Oh, George, it's his fault.
0: Yeah.
1: Well, I didn't know that. I want to comment on something that Ron said.
0: Yeah.
1: He just blew the whole plan for the Wacko Party. What you and I said were, what we said yesterday, there are people who will show up barefooted. Mm-hmm. And we said you can come barefooted. But, see, what Ron didn't let me get him informed about is that I had planned to have the flip-flop rental, and we would rent flip-flops to those who came barefooted.
0: Oh.
1: So it was a little money on the side to be made.
0: Yeah, when you go to the bowling alley, you got to rent shoes, bowling shoes.
1: That's right.
0: Yeah, you got to rent flip-flops.
1: So,
0: that'll work.
1: The Wacko Party will have its rules, and you can come. But now we are not going to rent clothing. We're going to hold fast to that. You have to bring your own clothes.
0: Yeah, assuming you're wearing any.
1: Well, now, we're going to make them wear. There are things that look as bad as feet.
0: Yeah, oh, boy. That's what I was thinking a while ago. Yeah. There's some things I just don't want to see.
1: No. And another thing, I had a thought, Denny, considering that we have leap year every 4 years, we can make a goal. The next leap year, we will be ushering in the daily talk show.
0: Hey, that sounds like a pretty good goal to me.
1: I don't see why.

0: they taught me to think seriously about making commitments. You didn't do anything to dishonor your name, your family, and if you made a commitment, you held to it, and you never said, "I love you," unless you meant it.
1: Mm-hmm.
0: And I have pretty much held to that. So when I say that I have loved and been committed to this show, it's one of the most serious things I've ever made that statement about.
1: Well, that's probably one of the greatest compliments that anybody's ever going to receive, and we appreciate it.
0: Well, it's true. It has meant worlds and worlds to me to be a part of it, and I'm looking forward to being a part of what it evolves into.
1: Well, we're going to hang in there. We're going to find out. Betty, as always, you take care, and I'll talk to you soon.
0: All right. I'll be waiting for that call, darling.
1: All right. Listen. See you, Pudding.
0: All right. Bye-bye.
1: Bye-bye.
0: Bye-bye.
1: Yeah. All right. Fun Secrets Radio Network. Quick break and then back with more. Stay with us.
2: 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Yodelay-hee, yodelay-hee, yodelay-hee.

Yet another case of, you know, how you have people who will see images of Jesus or Mary on their food. Well, here's another case of it. The New Mexico Times says he was shocked to discover the face of Jesus on a tortilla that he was preparing on Ash Wednesday. And wow, the timing of it too, huh? Said it was even more astonishing to him with it being the first day of Lent. And he passed it on to his mom, and she pretty much had the same response. And yeah, he said it doesn't happen every day, but I wonder how long it'll be before you see that up on eBay. Yeah, people do strange things, and somebody will buy it. And how would you like to go to pick up your rental car, or have your rental car? And, yeah, these folks already had it. They've been driving around, bought some groceries, you know. They were down in Florida. Bunch of rental cars in Florida. But you know what else they have a bunch of in Florida? I mean, it was just on the news last night. Boa constrictors. They opened up the trunk of that rental car to get some groceries out of the trunk, all right? And some condos that they were, you know, staying in at Cape Canaveral. And that big old boa constrictor was slithering across their grocery bags. How long would it take you to jump back about 30 feet?

0: I bet I could beat you back there. I bet I could jump back before you could. And I'm slow. But if I was dealing with a boa constrictor all of a sudden, when I go to grab groceries out of the trunk, there's probably going to be some few choice words used also. Let's go to North Carolina, probably Lexington or somewhere thereabouts. And here's Goatee. Hey, Goatee.
1: Hey, Denny, what's going on?
0: Well, just messing around, man. How you?
1: I'm doing all right, man. I got you a job up here in North Carolina.
0: All right, when did that start?
1: Well, right on about Monday, probably. Big Bung, I think he's going to run for governor.
0: And, oh, is he?
1: He needs a campaign manager. I think he's going to call in and ask you how much you're going to charge. He's going to put you up in one of the finest motels over here in Davidson County called the Paradise Inn, I think.
0: Well, the Paradise Inn, if it's the Paradise Inn, if it's anything at all, like the Motel 4 that he put me in last time.
1: Yeah.
0: I mean, they didn't even have a Motel 6 there where I was.
1: I think the Motel 4 might be a walled off. The
0: story, yeah. I've heard of that one too, yeah.
1: Yeah, well, buddy, I'll tell you what, buddy, we're gonna miss you, I'm telling you.
0: Hey, it'll be all right, man. We'll keep something going here, and hopefully, you know, for long.
1: But like I said, he's calling in and gonna ask
0: a job. Well, let me see, we need to talk about salary. And
1: yeah,
0: also,
1: well,
0: I also need to.
1: Like $200 a week or $200 a month.
0: That sounds fair. Yeah, $200 a month would be about right.
1: Yeah, we don't want to overpay you.
0: Well, that'd be a rating. That'd be a raise from what we've been getting so far. about $200 a month.
1: And yeah, I just wanted to call you and tell you we're going to miss you bad on this end.
0: All right, man. Well, listen, I appreciate that, and I'll be waiting for the call for that job offer.
1: He probably called you quick as I hang up.
0: All right.
1: I think he's listening to you.
0: All right. I'll be waiting.
1: All right, bud. We'll be praying for you up here.
0: All right. Hey, go tell you take care, man. We'll see you.
1: All right, bud.
0: All right, bye-bye. You know, I was going to ask him if I could go ahead and, you know, arrange for my vacation time, too. You know, no point in starting the first day without, you know, getting vacation time in there. Oh, Luke gets tickled easy, don't he? All right, we got a break here. 800-572-8255. Oh, Goatee was just talking about that hotel, the Paradise Inn. Then he mentioned the Waldorf or Waldorf, whichever he called it. But, you know, I have heard of them doing this in the past about folks who had spent their wedding anniversary there a long time ago and who had kept their receipts. With the Waldorf Astoria, I can see it now. New York's Waldorf Astoria Hotel will honor this. I mean, this is Isidore Schwartz. He's 88 years old now, and his wife Joan is 82. Said they're taking advantage of a service that's offered by the Waldorf to spend their 60th wedding anniversary at the hotel this weekend. And they're going to pay the same price as they paid on their honeymoon when they stayed at that same hotel. They paid $16.80 per night. Mm-hmm. You know, the per-night prices now at the Waldorf start at $319 a night. So $16.80 ain't bad. Mm-mm. They said they kept their original 60-year-old receipt. The total on that receipt was $17.10 because they had made a 30-cent phone call that was added to the $16.80 room. So good for them. But yeah, that hotel, I said they honor about two or three couples take advantage of that every year. Wow. But only if you have your original receipt. So see, sometimes being a pack rat does pay off, doesn't it? Yes, sir. A break and then more. Fun Secrets Radio Network.
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0: 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And heading to Thompson, Georgia, R.C., the Ramen Clown is here right now. Hey there, R.C.
2: Good morning, Cousin Eddie.
0: Morning, sir.
2: I thought we was going to keep this on a light note and then George go and play something like that.
0: Hey, what can I say? You know, you try to tell them, they just don't pay no attention, man.
2: Just wanted to say thank you because we've made so many new friends over the years, and many of them I've met, but many of them I've not. But their boss still holds a place in our hearts.
0: Oh, yeah. I feel the same way. An awful lot of people, most of them I've never met face-to-face. I mean, there's a few here and there, but most have still got that mysterious, you know, you think you know what they look like.
2: And they never look like what
0: different. Yeah, I guarantee you, man. I don't think I've ever met anybody who actually looked like that. I thought they were going to look.
2: And I chuckled this morning and I thought about how the show has controlled our lives over the years. For instance, we would never think of making a doctor's appointment during the time when the show was on. It would always have to be afternoon.
0: That's right. That's right. You got to do that. I mean, well, heck, what do you want to go off and do something silly like that for, huh?
2: Yeah. Kind of like Ron said, come Monday morning, we're not going to know what to do with ourselves. I would suggest maybe a cold shower would be in order, you know.
0: I know it's going to be definitely weird for me. Very weird.
2: And on the show, we always talked about one another, but it was always just good, clean humor.
0: We tried to. There's that one old boy we got to worry about sometimes.
2: Well,
0: you know how he is.
2: You know, there was a few strays along the way.
0: Everybody can't be like you and me, or see.
2: That's right. Well, it's been a good run, Denny, and we'll be listening out for your new veteran.
0: Well, I hope everything works out, and I hope we can get something going here in the next month or two, man.
2: Okay.
0: R.C., it's always been fun talking to you, and I hope you're doing it soon.
2: All right. Talk to you later.
0: I'll be seeing you. Bye-bye.
2: Bye-bye.
0: Oh, man. George, this is your kind of story here. I mean, with your firm constitution you have and how you like discussing things. It's a 35-year-old guy has filed a lawsuit in City Supreme Court in New York saying that he discovered an animal toe in his food last September. Yep, said he felt something very sharp on his tongue. He spit it out and found an animal digit with a nail still attached. They don't know what kind of animal it was. Hadn't been identified yet. Some kind of animal with a toenail. And the lawsuit alleges the manufacturer and distributors, you know, that's who they're suing anyway. That's who they name it. And he says he hadn't been able to eat or watch other people eat packaged food since the incident. In case you wonder what it was a package of artichoke spinach dip. Yum, yum. All right, Fun Seekers Radio Network, some special stuff on the way. You don't want to miss it. George is here. I'm Denny Ainsworth, Fun Seekers Radio Network.

0: Yep.
1: Fine Sleepers Radio Network, Jenny Ainsworth and George. And hey there. Hey, George.
2: Good morning.
1: And George is there. And I noticed that time, George, I noticed the opening theme that time.
2: Yep.
1: I swear, first hour this morning, you played that. It didn't even occur to me until you mentioned it.
2: And I almost just, you know, automatically, reflex action, started to say, "This is the Ludlow Port Show on the Fun Seekers Radio Network. Ludlow Show brought to you in part this hour."
1: Well, that's the problem. It ain't brought to you this hour by anybody. So, you know, the fact is, you know, some of the advertisers we had over the years, we got because of Ludlow's notoriety and his fame. He was well known all across the South, and some of those that we had for a long time there were directly related to that. I mean, there was a couple of them I had on my own, but and then whenever the economy completely, you know, evaporated, even those, you know, went away. So only so long you can deal with it. You know, when you're a small organization too, and you don't have backing of some major corporation like many shows do. To survive several years of lean times and somebody paying the bill, well, something has to give eventually. So anyway, we're going to just see what we can do to change it around and hopefully be back in some form one of these days. Well, we've got the final hour of the final daily program here right now, here on March 2nd, 2012. And it's a beautiful day where we are. I mean, it's kind of cloudy, but I know that all across the eastern half of the country, there's been some nasty, nasty stuff out there for some people, and we feel for them. I saw one picture on TV news of them, and it's also on the Internet, of a church. I don't know if it was in Illinois or where it was, but it was a Catholic church, I believe. And I'm sure at one time it was a beautiful old building, like 140 years old. And there's nothing really standing except for the front, facade, part of that building. The rest of it's just obliterated. But, you know, unfortunately, there have been people who lost their lives in those storms. And I just got to think about them, say a prayer for them, and maybe they'll get the survivors to get their lives back in order in time as time goes by. So, no matter what your situation is in the world, it's always worse somewhere else. So keep that in mind and stay positive. Oh, boy. You know, George, you guys, I know you got about 18 different jobs. Well, that's an exaggeration. You only got about a dozen. But one of them is at an office of an insurance company, right? Now, isn't that office full of basketball fans? How do y'all get anything done while March Madness is going on?
2: We have it on the TV in the other room, the conference room.
1: But do you still accomplish any work?
2: Yeah.
1: You do?
2: Yeah. People just glance at the games. Everybody's a sports fan in the office. Well, so we talk, you know, water cooler stuff frequently.
1: Frequently.
2: But those guys are so busy, though.
1: Well, one thing, you know, the reason I bring it up, there's an outplacement firm in Chicago that says employers need to be aware of lost productivity from fans who are following March Madness tournament. They said that employers across the country can expect to lose millions of hours worth of productivity while this championship tournament's going on due to workers watching games online, checking scores, managing pool brackets, all that stuff, you know. And by the way, do you have your entire bracket already done? See, I want to see somebody who can put the winning bracket together before they even pick the teams.
2: Yeah.
1: Now, there's some talent.
2: Yeah. The odds are...
1: Oh, the you know, you think it's long odds to win a lottery? Nah. You win a dozen lotteries before you can do that. Anyway, I'm sure that this is going to be getting underway here for long. When does the tournament start?
2: You've got another conference tournaments are taking place this week, so, you know.
1: Yes, it's just right upon us.
2: Yeah, it's right upon us.
1: Oh, we got to take a break. We'll come back. We got somebody on hold. We get to in the future to try to get in here. We got to try to get most of the phone calls we're going to take before the bottom of the hour, because we have other things happening after that. So if you plan to get on the air, you're going to have to call as soon as you hear somebody hang up. All right. All right, George is here. Jenny Gaines with Fun Seekers Radio Network. More after this.
0: I'll give you a copy of the marriage certificate and kept a copy here for my files.
3: I know that. But that don't signify with Ernest T. Bass. He keeps bothering Charlene, yelling in the night, throwing rocks through the windows.
0: Well, can't you and your boys handle it?
3: Well, we thought about killing him. Kind of hated to go that far.

0: I'm not sure if that's fair, George.
1: Birch spurs are a jingling, a cowboy is singing this lonesome cattle call.
0: Going to Thompson, Georgia right now. Jimmy is here. Hey, Jimmy.
2: Good morning, Denny.
0: I didn't know if that excitement would be too much for you or not.
2: Well, I started to just drop the phone. I had to because I had to stand up and salute.
0: Oh, yeah, sure. It's Eddie Arnold, though, and you got to salute, don't you?
2: Right. Thanks, George.
0: He says you're welcome.
2: I'll dance at your wedding.
0: Uh-oh.
2: But I've been thinking that I picked y'all up, probably 10 or 12, 15 years ago.
0: Yeah.
2: Hadn't been calling too long, but 5 or 6 years. But I compare that with an old sailor, me, hitchhiking down the road and being picked up by a Cadillac, a gold Cadillac, driven by Dolly Parton.
0: Man, I thought I'd heard compliments before, but geez. A little delusional, but...
2: Yeah, and every morning at 9 o'clock to 12... I kind of like, you know, Bob Nolan. He's a cool drink of cool, clear water.
0: Yeah. You know, that's a pretty good description. I like
2: that's
0: that.
2: That's what it was. It was a lot of fun. I mean, yeah. Laughs and listening to all the wackos.
0: And, you know, I've said this before, and I mean it, because Ludlow Porch was the funniest one human being I've ever encountered in my life.
2: Yeah, that's true.
0: I mean, generally funny. I mean, like just...
2: Oh, yeah.
0: Whether he was on the air or not, it was just his mind worked different.
2: And I hope y'all... This is not a request, just a hope that play the Marine Corps hymn before you leave.
0: If we get time... Yeah. If we had time. I mean, I had so much stuff stacked in the last half hour,
2: yeah.
0: I don't know for sure.
2: I understand.
0: Yeah. But,
2: and I'm not going to say goodbye.
0: No.
2: I'm just going to say thanks a lot and so long.
0: And I'll see you later.
2: All right.
0: Take care, Jimmy.
2: You too,
0: thanks,
2: George.
0: Thanks, man. All right.
2: Denny.
0: All right. Thanks, bye. Man.
3: Thanks, Jimmy.
0: Yeah, we'll see you around. Alright, Fun Seekers Radio Networks, 800-572-TALKS, 800-572-8255, and yeah, if you want to get in, we need to do it right now, because last half hour is going to be full of some things, and I don't know if we have time for a call there or not. Do have time right now to take a break, though, and then come back and get you another phone call, and just for that reason. So stick around, more on the way right for this.
4: 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Ludlow and his wacko friends, talk about everything from B to P, son. That's B to P, son. Birds to politics. 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I say, listening to rock and roll. 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I mean, I'd rather listen to Ludlow Porch than slop a hog any day. 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

0: Live, San Francisco's Radio Network. Yeah, today's Sam Houston's day. Well, you know, we honoring Sam Houston, first president, Republic of Texas. He was born back in 1793. And we've already also said, of course, that today is somebody else's day. Oh, yeah. Who did I say? Oh, yeah, Desi Arnaz. How did I forget? So soon. You know, we've heard of Desi Arnaz Day. So there, do something Cuban before the day is over. As we go to Summer Station, Texas right now, and I think they own, actually own, maybe own part of Havana, the very prestigious Vinson family from Somerset. Ann Vinson. Hello there, Ms. Vinson.
1: You have got me so tickled when you said do something Cuban today. That just knocked me out of my chair, and I thought, I can't talk. It just was funny.
0: Well, sometimes, you know, we're just easily amused, you know?
1: Well, yeah, I always am.
0: Me too.
1: And, I've got a cat sitting here right in front of me or right up against me, and he's not doing a thing funny, so.
0: Sometimes cats just don't have a sense of humor at all.
1: Boy, isn't that the truth? They don't when they get older. Now the kittens do.
0: Yeah, you're right.
1: And I've got one that's still in her kittenhood, and she keeps me entertained. But anyway, I'm not going to get all weepy like I will later.
0: Good, it's not allowed.
1: Nope, and I don't want to do that anyway. That brings everybody down, so. But you know how much I have enjoyed this all these years. I've told you all before, and I'm just hoping that one of these days you all can come up here and George and I were talking earlier that he said he would like to come up here and go to Paul's Discount someday because he wanted to see the...
0: Yeah, he hadn't been there yet, has he? He hadn't seen Abe Lincoln's birthplace yet. You'd think that'd be on some kind of National Register of Historic Places, wouldn't you?
1: Well, you know, it may be somewhere, and we just don't know it yet.
0: I mean, they ought to have one of them government signs out front. You know, the big old green signs?
1: Yeah, that's right.
0: Yeah.
1: We may have to talk to them up there about
0: that. Yeah, I don't know who you talk to, Department of Parks and Recreation or something. I don't know who it is.
2: And the birthplace is it's in the plumbing department, correct?
0: Yeah, back.
1: That's right, okay.
0: Yeah. Mm-hmm.
1: I think they might have done some remodeling not too long ago, mm-hmm. So it may have changed around a little bit, I'm not sure.
0: They shouldn't be messing with historic sites like that.
1: And what? Oh.
2: didn't you guys actually put up a shrine there?
0: They did. They had a shrine made out of some wash tubs and all.
2: I wonder if
0: there was a fountain. It was the official Abe Lincoln Memorial Fountain.
1: I wonder what would happen if they did put out a sign, just a homemade sign out there. That.
0: And remember what I dubbed the you women of Somerset, Abe's babes.
1: Oh, Abe's babes. Yeah. That's right. Oh, I told George you all just gonna have to come up here. He said he wanted to see the birthplace.
0: Well, besides that, it's a great thing to do in the summertime because of that lake too, George.
1: Oh, yeah.
0: You're out there to have a great time with that lake.
2: Yeah, certainly.
1: Oh, yeah.
0: Yeah.
1: You definitely need to come and do that. I can just walk a very short way and get a good view of the lake from where I am. But I can't see it from my house. But
0: yeah.
1: Okay.
0: Beautiful lake, though.
1: When I was born, we lived in the lake.
0: You lived in the lake?
1: Yeah, where we lived right there.
0: In the lake.
1: Right where the lake is now, yeah.
0: That'd be darn.
1: Had to change that a little bit.
0: So did you get a chance to move before they filled it up with water?
1: Yeah, they let us know.
0: That's
1: told
0: good.
1: Beforehand that when it was going
0: to
1: happen.
0: Be a heck of a way to wake up one morning, wouldn't it? Hey, Earl, you notice water coming up around the bed?
1: They forgot to tell us they were going to put a lake in.
0: Yeah, I should have said something.
1: Well, I was just a baby when we moved from there. You
0: yeah,
1: know, I've been in there an awful long time, so I was just a baby.
0: I got you. Well, listen, you take care of it. I'm glad I was good hearing from you again, and you hang in there. Who knows what will happen down the road.
1: I just certainly hope that we will cross paths again.
0: Count on it.
1: I told George you got to keep us informed.
0: Oh, we will. Definitely will. Anybody who's on the mailing list for the website will be definitely kept informed.
1: Yeah. Well, it'll be there then. So.
0: All right. Well, listen, you take care. We'll see you soon, I hope.
1: Okay. Right.
0: Bye bye. Well, we got to take a break. It's at the bottom of the hour. We have some special things coming up after this, so stick around. I don't know if we get any more phone calls in or not. So just stay with us. Fun Secrets Radio Network.

0: 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Got a special, special thing coming up here right now. We're going to definitely step back in time. I hope you'll enjoy it. Here on March 2nd, 2012. Keep listening.
1: Here's Ludlow Porch.
2: Well, good morning, fun seekers. How y'all? It is Friday. Oh, listen, if you're pure at heart, say your prayers by night. This comes up every phase, and I love it. I hope you're going to have a big, because it's a special Friday. It's the Friday before Father's Day, where, what did you call? Denny, you can answer this. What did you call the pedal on the floor that you mashed to make the car go forward or backwards? Call that the gas pedal. Did you ever call that the foot feed? Did you ever call that the accelerator? A lot of only recently. What did you call the place in your car, Denny, where you kept your spare tire and your jack and your lug wrench? No, not the back seat, Denny. Pretty messy. Just move that towel out of the way and sit down, Leon. It's going to be all right. It was called the trunk in most places. But it was called the boot in some places. The boot. And what did you call the burlap bag that you saved from something and just kept it because it was a good sack? Did you call that a gunny sack? A croaker sack or a poke? That a lot of that depends on where you're from. And then we get to my favorite. What did you call soft drinks? I know you had the brand names, but what did you call them as a group? What did you call them? We're going to talk about all of that. We are going we are going to have a big time today because it's Friday. We're going to get right back and get to our telephones after these important words.
3: I know a man who lives down the street. Ain't much to look at, but it sure is sweet.
2: That is the Hen House Blues in honor of the appearance of the world's foremost folkologist, home remedy expert, and teller of tall tales, my buddy, Dick Freimeyer. Hello, friend Freimeyer.
4: Good morning, you cousin Ludlow.
2: How you doing?
4: Well, pretty good for an old plug.
2: Good.
4: You know, the time is creeping up on me. Two more, let's see, I got 2 months and 4 days, and I'll be 70 years old.
2: Oh, listen, you look 10 years younger.
4: Oh, man, somebody told me yesterday, look 20 years. I said, I thank you for lying, but I appreciate it. Well, we better get right to it. You know, I told you, I've been giving him these, he and his girlfriend, these holes out of donut holes, what you call them. Mm-hmm. They give them to them, they get stale.
2: Yeah.
4: And what I did yesterday, I bored. I took a pencil and stuck a hole, 4 holes in each donut hole, and then I put 2 drops of bourbon whiskey in each one of those holes, and I fixed 2 of them, and I'm telling you, they devoured those and nothing flat, and they almost did. Got, I don't know what happened to him. I think he got a little high on me. He got up on the television, almost knocked it off the stand. That's all. I didn't think he could get on it, but he sure did yesterday.
2: You giving the chickens bourbon?
4: Well, I did mix it, see. I put 2 drops, got what happened. I think he got high. He got up on the television, almost knocked it off, and I didn't think he could get it, but he sure did yesterday.
2: You giving the chickens bourbon?
4: Well, I did mix it, see. I put 2 drops in each one of the holes.
2: Uh-huh.
4: That is the donut hole.
2: Yeah.
4: And I got so, I've been just about 4 weeks, and don't start out yesterday. I had a little fun with that bourbon whiskey.
2: Do you hope to alter their personality or to kill them or what?
4: Well, I'm hoping it'll make them more frisky. He's throwing really this man.
2: Right.
4: You
2: about killed any here.
4: I don't
2: He said, then he said, next time you put donuts on you.
4: Well, I guess better let go. Well,
2: I got a story for you.
4: Oh, yes,
2: a lady stay outside talking to anything. She's in that primary arthritis. Remy, what kind of do you use? I said, it doesn't make any difference.
4: No.
2: She said, okay, how many grapes do I put?
4: Oh, Well, I bet you got.
2: All right, baby.
4: You got to cry, whatever you do.
2: You care yourself.
4: I will try my best. I'll
2: talk to you from
4: it.
2: How about it? He's humbled by the handles. Steve and the doggy. And his chicken ass. Steve and the rabbit. Ain't nobody here but us. She didn't. So Harry, not in here at all. Don't hold with Whitney in them. Oh, all right. I would think, I want to get a little bit more to the early Jerry Reed, but I would think working with Robin Williams would be kind of like working with a flock of pigeons. Whenever a time late in the afternoon we got tired, and you said, I think I'll kill him.
5: Not really. Man, you know, he's a Juilliard graduate. Genius.
2: Incredible.
5: I tell you what, and boy, it didn't take anything to hit his butt. I mean, he was treated like we. I remember one morning when he said, and I had an old bad walk, and they were going to shoot a scene with just involved Robin first. And he's on bed, and somebody said something, hit his button, and he went. And lo, he, you know, he tends without stopping. Without stopping, everybody on the floor.
2: Or taking a
5: break. And I looked at Walter, and just there. I said, God, he was meddling with his jaw down. And I looked at him and said, Lord, have a look, Walter. He can't believe what he's at. He was in the... Parameters of the show. He was a tough professional. If you could, it were one that could ad lib, he'd ad lib with you. Mm. But if you were like most actors, really, they strictly adhere to the piece of

0: That's the people. That's the way they were trained. They lay it away for their kids, and always right there. But he's like, he knew his part. I missed. He was going to say what I was going to say. And what everybody else was going to say, you know, was that way. He had a photographic memory. He loved it. He knew it.
1: One of the little subtle toys I thought last night in the movie Survivor, I've seen the thing, I don't know how many times in every time, was when your character Jack puts a cigarette in the tree bark so he could think he was standing behind a tree smoking. And when he got there, saw that Huck a burnt cigarette in a tree bark, he said, what kind of man gets a cigarette in a tree? And I don't know whether that's a script lied or he just looked up on
0: it. Rob Williamsism.
1: Let's talk about math now just a moment. I think maybe one of the best American actors to come along and
0: George Washington, one of the finest human beings that ever drew. And Walter's a real man. I mean, he's a good man. And one of the funniest, great sense of humor. He's so well done. And he's such a consummate professional. Just much. It made me to watch him work. And God gave him a throttle that hunted about up to about third speed, lay back, and gets so smooth, silky. And the first thing you know, sucked the whole scene out.
1: I think good for that. You mentioned Jack Gleason already. His public persona and face we seen all these is a guy who will take a drink in a heat, who won't smoke a cigarette, who's back.
0: Gamble on football.
1: And you can't imagine this man learning his lines on time, and that's the thing. But that's what made him great.
0: Well, great. I think a great ones go on the business. I mean, it comes something. This to them, I know more movies the more fun it became because suddenly I realized that it's not inserted. We're doing the same I do right up on a concert stage. I'm entertaining people, and scripts by and large are just old maps. And if the director senses the chaplain, he can bring something. You can bring some meat to go with the potatoes. Then when you lose, who wouldn't turn all the meat down? For each sake, kid, it's just the same. Heaven is the same way, but it'll take you. Script will embed it, and the first thing you know, you're like a genius, and it's him.
1: Yeah, yeah. It's 1-800-572-8555. Some folks will talk to you. Ready to go to work one?
0: I talk anybody but the hour.
1: Well, we'll see. As we go to Cleveland to see, talk to Doug. Good morning, Douglas.
2: Oh, this is Doug. This is Jack Rex, the hour.
0: I just know it, son. What you just slapped there. How's that? Sorry, no light.
1: This guy's activated. He's the game.
0: Good morning, Jackson.
2: Good morning.
3: 1-800-572-5, Andrew, South Carolina, and Doug. Hello, Doug.
4: Hey, guys. How's it going?
3: Oh, well, kind of weird.
4: I know. I'm good, though. Good.
3: We're having too much fun.
4: Oh, well, it ought to be.
3: You bet.
4: Doug Crook, I heard
3: good.
4: A couple of years ago.
3: Right.
4: I don't know where they took place, but it doesn't matter. Anyway, there was a flatter. Okay, good. And the customers in there, you can't really do what you want, so you decide to shop a little. Picks up your pieces of stuff, and off he rises where you go to the counter. There's a lady over there. And so he opens up his trench coat and lays his equipment on the counter. Well, the electric lady can't come in and ashes. Well, just happens James brain had to pass out. He just passed out. Well, when she got caught and cops there, of course the cop have a little humor of this. You know, when the guy finally woke up, cop looked and said, I wish you got a loaf of bed, don't you?
3: Well, that's just funny. That is just too funny. I appreciate that, Doug. It's funny.
4: You but man.
3: You have a good day.
4: Too buddy.
3: See you later. Thanks for calling. Yes.
1: Oh my goodness. Get some other signal plug when we come, so we're sitting down for that. Not if we phone call or not. Hey, if we do, if we don't, but around George, I'm doing the intro with fun, so we're in that one.

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And yeah, we that bit ran so long that we're coming up next to the next break real quick, and then we're going to get it done with so we can wrap this thing up here. But, you know, I don't know if we got a phone call in or not, but it's been a fun run. We appreciate the support you've been giving us, but it ain't over yet. All right, stay with us. Another break, and then wrap this thing up. Fun Seekers Radio Network.

food we love to eat. Here's to our wives and sweethearts, and may they never meet. Here's champagne for our real friends, and real pain for our sham friends. And when this journey finally ends, may all of us find peace. Here's to the women that I've loved and all the ones I've kissed. As for regrets, I just have one, that's all the ones I've missed. Our women's faults are many, we men have only two. Every single thing we say and everything we do. I wish you health, I wish you wealth and happiness galore. I wish you heaven when you die, what could I wish you more? May your joys be as deep as the ocean, your troubles as light as its foam. And may you find sweet peace of mind wherever you may roam. Good night.

0: Denny Ainsworth and George. Been fun, George.
1: It has, Benny. It's it's been a long run, longer than most in the radio business, and
0: a long shot.
1: Yeah, and I want to thank the T-ball gods who had our 5-year-old sons on the same team. That's how Denny and I met, and appreciate you and Ludlow allowing me to be a part of the network all these years. Most of my radio career has been with the Fun Seekers Radio Network, so I've been really, really blessed in this business, and a real honor to work for a Hall of Fame broadcaster like
0: Ludlow. Oh man,
1: both
0: of us. And one thing about it too, George, this network never would have been able to do what it did if you hadn't been there. So,
1: well, I appreciate that very much.
0: I don't know how many times you pulled our butts out of the fire.
1: Well, it was the three of us and your wives.
0: Yep, that's true. Wives. But by the way, if it weren't for Patricia, this show would have been over years ago. So definitely thanks to her.
1: And there's too many affiliates, too many sponsors over the years to thank. But, we just appreciate all the support for so long. And, I'm going to miss all the wackos, but I'm going to stay in touch with a lot of them. I've got a lot of email addresses and phone numbers, so we'll all stay in touch over the years.
0: Yep, and no doubt about that. I'll be seeing you. By the way, it's time both of you go out and job hunt Monday.
1: Yeah.
0: You're down to a dozen jobs, and you got to get back up to at least 14 so you can have your regular routine going on. Yeah, it's been fun. And, the reason I was honest with you about the whole thing, about the situation, even though it may have been, politically incorrect to talk about finances like that, because you deserve to know exactly what was going on. I mean, you as a listener had too much invested in this thing to be left in the cold. And that's the reason we broke all the, societal rules about talking about finances, so you'd know. But keep listening. The network's still there. The website, I'm trying to say, funseekers.net, and make sure that you check in with it from time to time. And

0: If you were not on the mailing list, well, you need to get on it because that's where we'll keep you informed, and hopefully we'll have some kind of weekend thing coming up for long. So, George, I guess that's going to be about it for this thing here, and I guess I'll see you around.
1: Yep, and just want to leave you with what Ludlow used to say, whatever else you do today, you find somebody to be nice to.
0: Amen. And remember, we'll be around, so will you. We appreciate you being here.

0: Over?
1: I'm sorry about that.
0: Did you say over? Nothing is over until we decide it is. Was it over when the Germans bombed Pearl Harbor? Hell no!
2: German? Forget it, he's rolling.
0: And it ain't over now. Because when the going gets tough,

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0: 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And now, here's Ludlow.
1: Well, good morning, fun seekers. Again, hi, y'all. Having a big time. Talking about music. Talking about songs. Songs about a sandwich. President Roosevelt. Post office employees. Horses and lawyers. And we'd like to hear from you. As a matter of fact, we're going to open things up. We'll talk about all of that. But for our last hour together today, we'll open this up and let you talk about anything maybe sticking in your craw. And the person who put it there. What about that? Whatever's on your mind, we'll kick around. So join us as we go to Villa Rica and talk to Pat. Good morning, Pat.
2: Good morning.
1: How you doing?
2: Fine, thank you. I wanted to ask if you have the song Across the Alley from the Alamo. It's one of my childhood favorites.
1: Lived a Pinto Pony and a Navajo.
2: Right.
1: Very
2: right.
1: Good. Very. No, I didn't have that.
2: That was one of my all-time favorites growing up.
1: Yeah, I remember that. Great song. That was a Mills Brothers song.
2: I believe it was.
1: A great Mills Brothers hit. Yeah.
2: Great song.
1: Remember that one well.
2: Okay.
1: I got it down, Pat.
2: All right.
1: Take care of yourself.
2: Thank you. Bye-bye.
1: Let's go to Dawson County on top of a mountain and talk to my buddy Lee. Good morning, Lee.
3: Good morning, neighbor.
1: How you doing?
3: Oh, doing pretty good this morning. Able to get around.
1: Well, and we got some rain, didn't we?
3: Yeah, we did. A little better than 2 inches.
1: I love it.
3: I got a song. I don't know if it really has a title or not. We always call it The Horses Run Round. And it goes something like, The horses run round, their feet are on the ground. Now we'll wind the clock while I'm away.
1: Yeah.
3: Away.
1: Sure, that's a real song. But I never knew the name of it. But I bet it is The Horses Run Around.
3: Well, that's what we always called it.
1: I remember. That's not a new song, Lee.
3: Oh, it ain't a new one.
1: Because I remember that from my childhood, yeah.
3: Right.
1: Very, very good. All right, my friend.
3: Take care, and we'll see you.
1: Talk to you soon.
3: Bye-bye.
1: Bye-bye. Cleveland, Tennessee, and June. Hello, June.
4: Hi.
1: How you doing?
4: Fine.
1: Good.
4: This is not really a new song. You had it a while ago, and I was thinking of it when the woman called it in. That horse to keep your tail up.
1: Yeah.
4: I was varnishing the door, so I couldn't quit right then. But when I had a little friend about 3 years old, this was happened a long time ago. She's a grown lady now. But it was at a country church, and it was Mother's Day, and her father was the choir director. We call it lead singing back then.
1: He was the what now?
4: The choir director.
1: Okay.
4: And it was very emotional that day. It was Mother's Day. And they had given flowers to the oldest mothers and all that. And then they were honoring the people there whose mothers had passed on. And they were singing, Shake My Mother's Hand for Me.
1: Uh-huh.
4: And it got very emotional, you know. And a lot of older people were crying. And this little girl's mother looked down at her, and she was just bawling. And her mother said, Well, honey, what's wrong? She said, Mother, tell Daddy to sing Horsey Keep Your Tail Up. I've always thought that was one of the cutest little things for a child, you know.
1: Yeah, too sad for her.
4: Yeah. Well, enjoy your show.
1: You take care of yourself, June.
4: Right.
1: I'll talk to you.
4: All right. Bye-bye.
1: 1-800-572-8255. Is it just me, or are you getting so sick of politically correct, you could just gag? Listen to this story off the wire. This is from Iowa City, Iowa. This is from the AP wire. It says, boo, if that doesn't scare you, how about the idea of a politically correct Halloween? Listen now. School officials in Iowa City, Iowa have some costume no-nos for this year's trick-or-treaters. Witches, devils, and hobos don't stand a ghost of a chance. Officials say they are among the costumes to avoid because

0: list. Do you believe that? Do you believe that somebody is so politically correct that they want no witches? My goodness, what is Halloween without witches? And the picture over the blackboard in the school of the witch on a broomstick. What is wrong with that? Bureaucrats. Politically correct. Are you sick of both of them? 1-800-572-8255. We'll be right back.
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0: the only song ever written about jambalaya, and you heard it right here. Great one. Let's talk to Randy on the radio. Good morning, Randy.
1: Good morning, Ludlow. How are you?
0: I'm fine, old friend. I hope you are.
1: I'm doing good. Officer Randy is still off and running, so...
0: Good.
1: I had a couple of songs. How about the Philadelphia Lawyer? Has anybody...
0: Yeah, we got that one.
1: I didn't hear that one. And did you get Bill Monroe's Molly and Ten Brooks, the old Kentucky racehorse song?
0: You know, I don't remember. I don't think so. I'm going to put that down.
1: Both of those, Molly and Ten Brooks were both racehorses.
0: Oh, okay.
1: And I know this is a stretch for the mail. How about Old Love Letters in the Sand?
0: That's a stretch, Randy. That's a stretch.
1: Well, I was just chomping at the bit. We're going up the road, so I couldn't wait to get the telephone.
0: I'm glad you called us. Do it again.
1: All right. Take care.
0: Talk to you soon, buddy.
1: Bye-bye.
0: Bye-bye. Let's go to Hall County and talk to Rhoda Dendron. Hello, Rhoda.
2: Hello. How are you, getting along?
0: One of the all-time great names, Rhoda Dendron. I love it.
2: Well, I'm glad. I've been listening to you, and somebody may have called in some of the horse songs. Over the river and through the woods to grandmother's house we go. The horse knows the way, and so forth.
0: Okay, I didn't know that was a horse song.
2: Well, it's got a horse in it.
0: Yeah, okay.
2: Pulling the fly.
0: That's good enough.
2: And then on top of Old Smokey, in the 8th and 9th verses, she says, "So put up your horses and give them some hay and come sit beside me as long as you stay." And then he says, "My horses aren't hungry. They don't want your hay. I'm anxious to leave, so I'll be on my way."
0: You know, I thought I'd heard all the verses to On Top. That's a new one on me.
2: Well, that is the 8th and 9th verses.
0: Wow.
2: I have a little book here. I bought it, one of those book sales. You've had old paint. Goodbye, old paint.
0: Yeah, got old paint, yeah.
2: And I've been listening. And you've got Chubby Cooper in there. There is a lawyer song that is a ballad. And it's recorded by Betty Smith, who's one of my favorite ballad and folk singers. She used to live at Marietta, known all over the world except in Georgia. And she now lives in North Carolina, performs at Asheville, things like that. One of her recordings is about this unfortunate man. He's a lawyer in a small town, and he's not able to make a living, and he marries a wealthy old maid. And on the wedding night, first she washes the paint off her face. Oh, and he marries without getting the warranty deed.

0: And she washes the paint off of her face, and then she takes off her wig and hangs it up. Then she lets her false hips clatter to the floor, and then when she asks him to take out her glass eye, he runs out of the door.
1: Oh, funny song.
0: And it goes on, unfortunate, we're unfortunate man.
1: And no warranty deed.
0: He married the wealthy old maid, but he didn't get the warranty deed.
1: That's the funniest thing I've ever heard.
0: Well, it is funny. She is a real good artist and a scholar in ballads and folk music.
1: And she's known everywhere except Georgia.
0: Well, she goes to Scotland, Canada, Ireland. She's collected. I think her repertoire is over 2,000.
1: All right. Wow.
0: Great performer.
1: Well, I'm glad to hear about her. Take care of yourself.
0: You too. Bye-bye.
1: Talk to you soon. 1-800-572-8255. I want to talk to you about my friends at Allergy Free. You heard us. You heard me talking to Larry out there this morning. Listen, this thing works. Worked in my house, it'll work in yours. Easy as pie. Once you get it, once they send it to you, nothing left to do. Just throw away that old filter and replace it with one that is 20 times as effective. 20 times as effective. And removes the things that get you. You know the things I'm talking about. When that dust comes in, it brings with it stuff that will just wear you out, particularly if you are a sinus sufferer or if you are an allergy sufferer. You don't need that mess in your house. You don't need the algae spores, the bacteria, the fabric lint, plant spores, mold spores. You know what mold spores do to you when you've got some kind of condition? Just awful. Animal hair, pollen. I don't want to tell you about pollen. 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

0: 1-800-572-8255. Hear that music? That means we're going to Dublin, Georgia, and talk to the sage of Dublin, Georgia, my buddy Bo Whaley. Good morning, Bo.
1: Hey, Larry. How you doing?
0: I'm doing good.
1: Well, I got to have as much fun talking to Denny. I forgot why I called. I told you the other day that I enjoy the trivia stuff you do. And today you're talking about horses.
0: Yeah.
1: And songs, and I'm riding along the road. And I thought of four, and I just got in my car, so there's a possibility you may have heard all four of them.
0: All
1: let
0: right.
1: me just mention two. The Old Gray Mare?
0: Got that one, yeah.
1: Okay, how about Donkey Serenade?
0: No, that ain't a horse, Bull.
1: Right, I know. It depends on which end you're looking at.
0: That's a donkey, right. Yeah.
1: Jim Reeves, The Blizzard.
0: No, don't have that.
1: You familiar with that?
0: Yeah.
1: Mary Ann, trying to get to Mary Ann through the blizzard,
0: yeah,
1: riding the horse.
0: Okay. Right, yeah.
1: And the last one I hope you don't have, because it's one of my favorite songs of all time. Beetlebum.
0: We do have that.
1: You got
0: know,
1: it.
0: Kitty Litter gave us that one.
1: Well, you tell Kitty Litter that she's a lot smarter than I am, and I don't like it.
0: She's just quicker on the telephone, Bo.
1: She's the fastest telephoner in the West.
0: Now, you have a new book out, and I want you to tell everybody the name of it.
1: The name of it, and I saw a bunch of this yesterday, too, up in Dawsonville. Kudzu Don't Cover Everything.
0: Yeah, great book.
1: Yeah.
0: And I'm not through with it yet, but this time tomorrow I'll be through with it.
1: Yeah, we're going to send you some.
0: All right, buddy. I look forward to it.
1: Yeah, well, enjoy your show.
0: Keep calling. We love it.
1: I'll stop by the Falcon Inn this afternoon. You won't be there, but you'll know I've been.
0: All right. Love it.
1: Okay.
0: Take care.
1: Bye-bye.
0: Bo Whaley. New book is Kudzu Don't Cover Everything. And I got a copy. And if you're not familiar with the writings of Bo Whaley, you ought to be. Funny, funny man. 1-800-572-8255 as we go to America's Georgia and talk to Jim. Hello, Jim.
2: Good morning.
0: Good morning, Jim.
2: Enjoy your show.
0: Thank you, sir.
2: The fellow called in about the cats the other day. That's the first thing I want to get out. I haven't been able to call in. Is to put a car cover over it. That's how I saw the situation. It keeps the car clean, too. You don't have to wash it.
0: Yeah, but isn't that a lot of trouble?
2: No, no. It takes about 2 minutes to put it on, 2 minutes to take it off.
0: Okay.
2: And the horse song, Camp Town Races, Bet My Money on a Bobtail Nag.
0: Yeah, we got that one.
2: Got
0: that
2: one?
0: That's a classic.
2: And we play pickup truck poker. Take the trucks don't have letters, they have numbers. So you take, go down and take the trucks as they come by, and you get five numbers, and the best poker hand wins.
0: Okay, I love that.
2: And license tag Scrabble. My wife plays that by herself. She takes you pull up behind the cars, and they have letters on them, and she uses the letters. And then the alphabet game.
0: All right.
2: My name, Adam Mann. This is just an example, and you go through the alphabet. I come from Alabama. I'm going to Alaska, and I'm carrying apricots, axles, and air guns. And you go right straight through the alphabet, and each one takes a different letter, and you say, I'm from Boston, and I'm going to Brunswick, and so on and so on. And I'm taking bats, and so it's a good game for the kids.
0: Sounds like it. Keep them busy. Keep them busy. Great stuff. Glad you called.
2: Okay, doll. Thank you.
0: Talk to you soon.
2: Okay.
0: Macon, Georgia, and Dudley on his car phone. What do you say, Dudley?
3: How you doing, Ludlow?
0: I'm doing good, big guy.
3: I'm just driving down here with my Jasper Jeep, my Benny shoes on, eating Ware's Brunswick stew.
0: One of my people, Dudley. One of my people.
3: Now, I think somebody already gave you this Beetle Bomb.
0: Yeah, they did.
3: So that's all I wanted to say. And I hope you all have a good day.
0: You drive carefully. We'll talk to you.
3: I'll do it. I appreciate
0: bye-bye.
3: It. Bye-bye. Thanks. Bye.
0: Let's talk to Joel now. Hi, Joel.
4: Hey, good morning to you, Ludlow.
0: Good morning, partner.
4: I wonder in the horse category if you had one called Old Them Golden Slippers.
0: Old Them Golden
4: Slippers? It has in there, says, the old gray horse that it was, that I used to drive. I had they'll hook it to the chariot in the morning.
0: Yep, no, we don't have that.
4: Yeah, the last one.
0: We don't have that.
4: And it was it's interesting to follow behind Bo Whaley. I crossed tracks with him at teacher college many years ago.
0: Oh, did you really?
4: Sure did.
0: Bo,
4: fine fellow.
0: Yeah, Bo spent some time with us this weekend, and we had a big time. I don't know anybody I enjoy more than I enjoy Bo Whaley.
4: Just say, hey, good morning, Bo.
0: All right, well, he's listening.
4: All right, we'll see you.
0: All right, take care. 1-800-572-8255. Let's talk to, who's on deck here? Yeah, let's talk. Go to Athens, Georgia, and talk to Wayne Parham. Hello, Wayne.
5: Ludlow, it was sort of buggy to me when she horsed around with me. Boy, that's just one of my...
0: You made that up, Wayne.
5: Just now. I didn't even have it written down, Ludlow. Right off the top of my cranium.
0: We, our friend Bill Herndon is here, and he just waved when he heard your voice.
5: Bless his heart, I love
0: him. He's leaving now, making an obscene gesture to you. Oh.
5: Well, I was going to mention a gospel song, but I don't think I'll say it now.
0: Yeah, you better not.
5: Bill and his family. Ludlow, how you doing?
0: I'm doing good, buddy. I'm doing good.
5: Good to hear your voice, buddy. Bill Herndon gave me a tape of his family. And, a tape recording of a great song called Beulah Land.
0: Mm-hmm.
5: And I had never heard it before, and I kept listening to that. And I told Bill on the phone call, I said, Bill, that's just one of the finest songs I've ever heard. And he just said, he warmed to it and said, yes, indeed. Now, Squire Parsons, I found out, wrote it. And I just tell everybody listening, because if you get that by Squire Parsons or by the Herndon family, I'll say, it is the most wonderful song, and it's carried me around a lot.
0: Oh, that's wonderful.
5: It's just one of those warm.
0: That's wonderful.
5: I've got a little entry here for you.
0: Okay.
5: Overheard two kids talking, and one little red-headed, freckle-faced boy said, it's not your baseball anymore, don't you remember? I stole it from you last week. Oh, boy, the kids, I tell you.
0: Don't you love them? Don't you love them?
5: I love them, indeed. Everything going your way?
0: Everything going well, buddy. When are you coming to see us?
5: Well, real soon. I got to tell you something about my work, okay?
0: Got 30 seconds.
5: Okay, it's good.
0: Wonderful. Take care of yourself.
5: See you,
0: I'll talk to you.
5: All right, bye-bye.
0: Work is good indeed. We'll be right back. Stay with us.

0: to you. The only song ever written about Jimmy Hoffa, and you heard it first, right here. Let's talk to Raymond on the radio. Hello, Raymond.
1: Hello, Ludlow.
0: How you doing?
1: Fine, and you?
0: Good.
1: I am looking forward to seeing you at the Christian Supper Club, The Joyful Noise, in East Point this Friday night.
0: We are going to be there with bells on. I'll be the only guy there wearing bells.
1: Uh-huh. And I've got two incidents that has happened to me recently that has restored my faith in the human race. We were at a shopping center in Gwinnett County recently, came out to get in the car, and found a note on the windshield. You have a nail sticking in the wall of your tire. And went around the corner and got it changed. The people were not equipped to put a plug in it, so they took the tire off and put our spare on and did not charge us a penny.
0: Wow, a big night.
1: Right.
0: Big night.
1: I am confined to a wheelchair because of multiple sclerosis.
0: Uh-huh.
1: My wife put me out at Scott Boulevard Baptist Church in Decatur recently on the sidewalk, and for some reason, I don't know what happened, but I was rolling along and fell out of the chair. A young man going up Scott Boulevard whirled around and came back and helped my wife get me up off of the ground.
0: Well, human nature.
1: Right.
0: Wonderful.
1: That's right.
0: Glad you called, Raymond. Take care of yourself.
1: Okay.
0: We'll see you Friday night.
1: Okay.
0: Hang in there. Montgomery, Alabama, and Gene. Good morning, Gene.
2: Good morning.
0: I'm fine, my friend. How you doing?
2: I'm just fine, thank you.
0: Good.
2: I wanted to ask you about the song, Don't Fence Me In. You remember it?
0: Yeah.
2: That was my granddaddy's their favorite.
0: Great song. That was if I'm not mistaken, that was a Bing Crosby hit probably in the mid-40s, probably 46, something like that.
2: Well, no, it seemed like it was earlier than that because I was four when granddaddy died.
0: Uh-huh.
2: And I remember him singing that song.
0: Okay, well, it may have been earlier than that.
2: Yeah, because I'm a little bit older than that.
0: Uh-huh.
2: But it was a good song.
0: Great song, yeah.
2: I'm not sure whether it had horses in it or not, but I just found out that y'all been down this way about 2 weeks now.
0: Right, we've been waiting for you to call. We've been worried sick.
2: Really? Well, I work. I'm off on Mondays and Fridays, and I'll start listening, and I'll let everybody else know.
0: You tell them about us. We're glad to be in Montgomery.
2: Well, I'm enjoying it so far.
0: Thank you, ma'am.
2: Thanks.
0: Take care of yourself.
2: You too.
0: Bye-bye.
2: Bye-bye.
0: 1-800-572-8255. West Georgia, Carrollton and Al. Hello, Al.
3: Hello, Ludlow.
0: How you doing?
3: I'm doing pretty good.
0: Good.
3: It's actually crazy, Mike. I just thought I'd try and fool you.
0: Well, you did.
3: I did. All right. Yeah. Hey, back in the 70s, when Channel 36 first started up, didn't you have a talk show on that station?
0: Yeah.
3: Wasn't there a fellow named Ross Britton? He had a little talk show, too.
0: Yeah.
3: Later went on to be part of the famous Ross and Wilson team.
0: That's right, uh-huh.
3: Yeah, I remember that.
0: Matter of fact, Ross produced my show for a while.
3: He did?
0: Yeah.
3: Okay, yeah, I remember that.
0: Good guy.
3: Yeah, pretty nice fella. I think I've got a couple of post office songs.
0: Let's see.
3: Don't Shoot Me, I'm the Piano Player by Elton John.
0: You think it's a post office song?
3: Close enough.
0: Where do you get whiskey this early in the morning?
3: How about, and this was a big hit, Shot Three Times by Tony Orlando and Dawn.
0: You think that's a post office song, too?
3: Close enough.
0: Uh-huh. Okay, I can't wait for Storm and Norman to call. I want to ask him about all of these.
3: Okay. And didn't Madonna do a horse song?
0: You say horse?
3: Oh, horse. I'm sorry. Sorry about that. Okay, now, James.
0: I want you to know you're a bad man.
3: Talking about games, there's a real popular game they play down in Florida now. It's called Duck.
0: Yeah.
3: Going down the highway, you know, Duck, hit the dirt.
0: Yeah, yeah. You got any songs that don't have to do with violence, Mike?
3: No.
0: Okay, all right.
3: Okay, well, I guess I'll just Prozac right along.
0: Well, you take care of your slightly insane self.
3: Okay, and you have a good day.
0: I'll talk to you.
3: Okay, bye-bye.
0: Bye-bye. Yeah, horse songs. Horse. Let's talk to Bill. Hello, Bill.
4: Hey, Ludlow.
0: How you doing?
4: The original Bill Mulata.
0: Yes, sirree.
4: How you do, sir?
0: I'm doing great. Good to hear from you.
4: I want to tell you about the most famous sandwich song there is.
0: I've missed a sandwich song, have I?
4: Yes, sir.
0: Which
4: I
0: one?
4: I wished I were an Oscar Mayer Wiener.
0: Absolutely.
4: You know I got to push those buttons.
0: Absolutely. No, you couldn't be more right. And there's not many folks that grew up in this part of the country that children or adults...
4: That missed that,
0: That missed that or didn't
4: sing. I hope they all ate the wieners from Oscar Mayer.
0: You know they did.
4: That'll help my pension get increased a little
0: bit. Well, we got to get your pension increased.
4: Let me tell you.
0: Because it's hard for a man to get by on $100,000 a year now.
4: I guarantee it. You can't drive Rolls. You have to stick with Mercedes.
0: That's
4: know
0: right.
4: What I mean?
0: I understand.
4: I'm feeling real good these days. You know, you've got some world-famous wackos, Milton Crabapple, Choo Choo Man, who's besides being a famous wacko, he's a great American, Madam Zero, Bloody Mary, all those. I hate to mention any of them because I can't mention them all. But I'm the only one who has an imitator, so I must be very famous.
0: That's exactly right. That's a sincerest form of flattery.
4: I'm putting another plaque on the wall.
0: Do it.
4: Have a good day.
0: All right, talk to you.
4: All right, bye.
0: 1-800-572-8255. Ludlow Porch having a big time. Listen, the leaves are getting right in North Georgia now. They're coming right along. If you're going to be up there looking for them, you know the best way to see them is through the windshield of a Jasper Jeep, because let me tell you why. It can take you places that nothing else can take you. I promise you, it can take you places you can't walk. A four-wheel drive, tough as a 10-cent steak, and the price is going to get you in there, because nobody going to sell you a Jeep cheaper than my friends at Jasper Jeep. That's a fact. Go check that one out. Nobody's going to have a bigger selection, over 300 in stock, and nobody is going to treat you better. No bull feathers ever look you right in the eye and tell you the truth every time. They do all that, and that has made them the largest Jeep dealership in the world. Now, if you're going to be up there this weekend, don't go by on Sunday, because they're never ever open on Sunday. But Saturday, they'll be in there having a big time and selling Jeeps and talking to good folks and making you know that there's a different way to buy a car, where you just don't have to go in there and leave there with a dead salesman under each arm. You don't have to do that. You go in and ask the price of their Jeep, and they tell you, and that's it. You see, they believe and have been for many, many years that buying a Jeep ought to be just like buying a can of pork and beans. They put a price on it, and that's what it costs. Jasper Jeep at Jasper, Georgia. Gang, no matter where you live in the Southeast, your Jeep and Eagle dealership is in Jasper, Georgia.

0: It's the only song, Nadia, the only song ever written about a flat-chested Russian. 1-800-572-8255 as we go to Cleveland, Tennessee, and talk to Harold. What do you say, Harold?
1: Well, good morning, Ludlow. How are you this morning?
0: I'm doing great.
1: Just heard bits and pieces of your show there this morning. I'm just wondering if anybody had mentioned the Elvis Presley song, Return to Sender.
0: Oh, yeah, we got that in right out of the gate.
1: Right out of the gate.
0: Yeah.
1: I must have missed the starting point.
0: we jumped all over that.
1: All righty.
0: Harold, you come see us.
1: Thank you. Have a good day.
0: Talk to you, buddy. America's Georgia and Dorothy. Hello, Dorothy.
2: Hey, how you doing?
0: I'm doing good, my love. How you doing?
2: Just fine, thank you. Let me tell you something.
0: All right.
2: You make retirement enjoyable for me. 5 days a week.
0: What a nice thing to say, Dorothy.
2: Yeah,
0: thank you.
2: Yeah, I'm so glad to be retired and listen to you. I really mean that. I tell everybody about Ludlow says this and that and the next thing. But listen, I haven't heard anybody say about the letter edged in black.
0: Oh, yeah, we got that one, yeah.
2: Oh, how did I miss that one? I must have been to the post office at that.
0: Yeah, we got that one early on.
2: Well, that just shows I was...
0: Listen, tell us what you retired from. What did you do?
2: I taught with the Head Start program, the four-year-old.
0: All right.
2: Yeah. They were a joy, but then I got... You know, I'm full of kids up to my elbows, and then a little bit higher. Well, I have a great-grandchild in February.
0: Well, congratulations.
2: So I guess to start all over.
0: Great, great.
2: Yeah. Well, listen, I so thoroughly enjoy it. I really, truly mean that from the bottom of my heart.
0: You stay in touch with us. We love it.
2: I sure will.
0: Thank you, my
2: friend.
0: Have
2: a good day.
0: Thank you.
2: Bye-bye. Bye-bye.
0: Rome, Georgia, and Tim. Hello, Tim.
3: Hello, Ludlow. How are you today?
0: I'm doing great, buddy. How are you?
3: I've heard y'all talk in the past about a book on the South or history of the South. Does that ring a bell to you?
0: A history of the South?
3: Yeah.
0: You heard us talk lately about it, Tim?
3: About the past few weeks.
0: I have been reading a book called The Guns of the South.
3: Uh-huh.
0: Could that be it?
3: That's probably it.
0: It's a new book that I'm almost through with. It's about 500 pages, and it's really been fun. It's written by a man named author and historian named Turtle Dove. And this is based on the premise that the South won the Civil War.
3: Uh-huh.
0: And I haven't finished it yet, but it is great. That could be the one you're talking about.
3: Is it factual based? I mean, you know.
0: No, because we lost the war.
3: Well, I know that. I've heard that rumor, but...
0: Without ruining it for you, let me tell you that it's historically accurate.
3: That's for
0: as far as who did what, when, and why.
3: Right.
0: It's got a smattering of science fiction, but only a smattering because I don't like science fiction. I thought Star Wars was okay. Everybody in the country went nuts about Star Wars,
3: right.
0: And I thought it was probably better than Star Trek, but not much. you'll like this book.
3: I thought it might have something to do with history, and I didn't know how much of it would be true.
0: It does. It's very, very factual, and it's about the first half is very factual. Then it gets into the what-if situation.
3: Right.
0: But it's this guy's a historian. His name is Harry Turtledove.
3: Uh-huh.
0: Sounds like a sissy, but you don't ever know.
3: Never know.
0: But the man can really write, and he's apparently a great historian, knows what he's about, and it's a well-written, good book, and... And it answers questions like, if the South had won,
3: right.
0: What would have happened to Lincoln in the next election?
3: Uh-huh.
0: That kind of thing. And I won't tell you any of the answers, but you'll enjoy it.
3: Sounds interesting. I'll have to try that.
0: Do that.
3: Thank you.
0: You take care of yourself.
3: All right.
0: Let's talk to my buddy Elrod on the radio. Hello, you rascal.
4: Hey, Lilo, how you doing today?
0: I'm doing good, old friend. You okay?
4: I'm having a big time. I had myself a good weekend. Did you have a good weekend?
0: A great weekend.
4: I'm glad to hear your voice today, Ludlow. You ought to be on the weekend, too. I mean, and not just a repeat, neither. You know what I mean?
0: You want me live on the weekend?
4: That's right. Absolutely. Make my weekend go better.
0: Aren't you nice? Thank you.
4: Ludlow, you know, I watched myself one of my first pro football games of the season yesterday, because I kind of liked them New Orleans Saints. And they got thrashed pretty good. But, you know what? It reminded me of why, even when Georgia losing, I still love the college game so much more than the pro game.
0: Yeah.
4: The pro game is just dull. I find it boring.
0: Do you really?
4: I mean, really, in comparison to the old, you know, into the old pro football back when the Packers playing the Colts and the Browns playing the Giants, and then the AFL come in with Joe Willie, and, you know, that was exciting times. But now, I'm telling you, with the exception maybe the quarterback or a wide receiver, maybe occasional running back or two, you could take one team and make them go in at halftime and switch uniforms with the other team, and you don't see no difference. With it's all interchangeable, is what I'm saying.
0: Okay, but let me see if you don't agree with this.
4: All right.
0: I think right now, when you, and I'm talking about in 1993, when you turn on a pro football game on television,
4: right,
0: you are watching the finest athletes ever to play football.
4: Oh, ain't no doubt about that. That's true. And that's what made me feel like this parity movement, where you load up all the different teams with, supposedly comparable talent there. You know, I feel it hurt the game because you don't see no super teams much no more. I think the Cowboys last year was the closest thing to a super team you've seen in quite a while. But you see, you watch one game and they bombard you so much with commercials. You know, right and left, every 30 seconds, you've got something like 5 minutes worth of commercials, and it's just too high a price for me to pay.
0: Well, I know what you're saying about the commercials, and it does get into, but you can do what I do. You can use that clicker and go watch part of the John Wayne movie while they are.
4: That's true. But you know, if it's pro ball, I get too interested in the John Wayne movie. I never come back to it. That's what it come down to.
0: Well, I know that the pro ball doesn't make your heart beat like it does when your Georgia Bulldogs run.
4: Because
0: I know you're a wild, fanatic, crazy, out-of-your-head Bulldog fan.
4: Ain't no doubt.
0: But I understand that. But when you're watching pro football in 1993, you're seeing it taken to new levels every week. And I believe that. And if you're a student of the game, and I know you are.
4: That's right.
0: Got to enjoy the pros.
4: Well, I like the pros, but basically, you know, I wait till the playoffs and then I watch it then. It's sort of like basketball, you know, you watch the fourth quarter and you feel like you done seen most everything anyway. But, Lolo, I want to say, I want to get in on your horse.
0: Okay.
4: So, anybody mention Stewball?
0: No.
4: How about Stewball was a racehorse?
0: No, I don't think that's been mentioned.
4: Oh, I'm real surprised. Now, what about this one? Run, Mighty, Run. You know, Run, Mighty, Run?
0: Yeah, we got that.
4: You got that?
0: Yeah, we got that.
4: Yeah, well, that's two good racehorse songs for you right there, big guy.
0: Listen, I got to get out of here. You take care.
4: Yeah, you got to run, too, like Molly. Okay, we'll talk to you. Let's know how it goes, man.
0: All right, all right. Bye-bye. Be careful.
4: All right.
0: 1-800-572-8255. More right after this. Oh, yeah, I got to tell you, do you know you're one phone call and one loaf of bread away from some sure enough good eating? 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

0: 1-800-572-8255. Let's talk to Bruce. Bruce, are you with us?
1: I'm right with you, Ludlow. How you doing?
0: I'm fine, buddy. I understand you're in a car near Alabama.
1: Yes, I'm almost ready to cross that state line into Alabama.
0: All right, we're glad to have you.
1: I had a beautiful weekend and drive down from western North Carolina. If any of the listeners are looking for a real experience, the leaves are beautiful up there this year.
0: Yeah, it's time.
1: Yeah. I have a couple of songs.
0: All right.
1: There's an old bluegrass song called Fireball Mail, about a mail train. Is that on your list? Do you know that one?
0: No, that's not on the list. I do know it, but it's not on the list. I'm going to put it down.
1: Yeah. It's about a train. I think Stanley Brothers or some group like that did that. I have a second one. I wonder if we could stretch things a bit for the horse song.